0: that deal.
1: The reality is the government didn't think I was going to fight. Like most people who fight facing the government, most just fold.
0: We talked more with WTOP's Mike Morello, who is in court every day of the trial.
2: He was pretty defiant. He called the past 2 years one of the hardest periods in his life and argued the government never had a strong case, he says, against him. He specifically pointed to those FBI recordings, saying after 87 minutes of video, there was no there there. And we heard that during trial from his attorneys, so he brought that back up.
1: There was never a quid pro quo. The prosecutors knew and the FBI knew that they did not have a strong case.
2: But White also acknowledged this isn't necessarily over because it ended with a hung jury. Prosecutors can try him again, something he does not want to happen. For now, though, he says he's going to accept the jury's decision, regroup, get back to work when it comes to what he's doing on the council. But the big question is, what's next?
3: U.S. Attorney for D.C. Jeanine Pirro, she says that prosecutors will retry this case. She says anything involving corruption is going to be a priority for her office. So she came out and said that. So what happens next? If there is a retrial, does that mean prosecutors start over from page one of their evidence?
2: They'll have the same evidence at their disposal. The question will be, is there more that they can bring? We're going to see this next hearing. And actually, we just got a status conference, as I'm talking to you right now, scheduled for October the 22nd. So we're going to kind of get an idea, hopefully, then, where the prosecution stands. I know there was a statement today, but the question still remains until we hear it officially. Will there be another trial here? So we're going to watch for this October 22nd. White's attorneys say they're going to try to get the acquittal they've been pushing for. There is a motion still outstanding, Nick, that actually the judge could order an acquittal in the case if he agrees with what the defense has put forward. He hasn't gotten rid of it. So really the immediate next step, though, to get back to your question is this goes back before the judge. When it comes to prosecution and it comes to the defense, you're going to expect them to be prepping for another trial here. And prosecutors could use the same evidence, the same witnesses, or we could see some of that change.
3: We had several days of the trial. We saw all the evidence. The prosecution laid out its case. The defense laid out its case. So what remains unresolved here legally? What more could we see or what more could we learn with a retrial?
2: Some of the legal things that stand out, who will they bring and what will be allowed as evidence? Will it be the same evidence allowed this time? The question will be, will you see a tightening of what the next jury would be allowed to hear?
3: So you were at the trial every day in the D.C. federal courthouse. You had a first-person view of this. After sitting through the whole trial, looking at the jury, seeing how everybody responded to the evidence, what seemed to be the central issue for jurors as they considered the case?
2: We can't know exactly what divided these jurors. That's the million-dollar question, they say. It didn't seem like many of the jurors, if any, wanted to talk to the media at all. They can now, but it doesn't seem like any want to. And we were hearing that they actually, as a group, maybe made a decision to not talk to the media. The big question becomes what they're wrestling with when it comes to making their decision. There really wasn't much dispute that White accepted that $35,000 in cash. Prosecutors said White accepted it as part of a corrupt agreement to help businessman Aliyu Kumar with D.C. government contracts. We saw some of those questions come back, and they're asking the definition of intent, of bribery. So they were going back and forth, and it seemed like they were really struggling on the bribery and intent, because they have to prove that when Kamara gave Councilmember White that money, that Councilmember White intended it to be a bribe. If he were to get the money and not plan on doing anything with it, that wouldn't rise to the level of federal bribery charge. He had to intend to do an official act to help Kamara with his businesses.
3: Trayvon White's a really unique public figure now, even more so than before. He got kicked off the D.C. council as a result of this legal trouble, but he ran and got his seat back. Then he went to trial. He was able to effectively beat the charges, at least for now. What was his demeanor like during the trial? Did you ever get a sense that he was worried? Did he ever show any concern, or did he have a measure of confidence to the whole thing like he seemed to have today when he came out and spoke to reporters?
2: He was just very engaged. So he'd be writing things down. He'd be talking to his attorneys, maybe passing a note to one attorney. At no point did he really seem one way or the other when it comes to either being scared or being overly confident. Really, the only time we saw emotion was when Wanda Lockridge, his longtime chief of staff, took the stand. He did shed some tears. So we saw him wipe away some tears when she was speaking to his character and his background. That was really the most emotion, Nick, that we saw throughout. The rest of the time, I will say, though, he was very engaged throughout. He wasn't just sitting there not doing anything, not paying attention. He was engaged with everybody who testified and also seemed to be taking copious notes.
0: That's WTOP's Mike Morello.
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0: It's 8:08. Traffic and weather on WTOP. Steve Dresner's in the traffic center.
4: Let's head to Virginia. The new crash now being reported southbound I-395. This is before the Route 110 exit. Looks like we do have a lane block. Traffic backed up now to the area of the GW Parkway. Again, that's on the southbound side of I-395. Staying in Virginia, good to go on the Beltway. The delays have basically gone away on the southbound side of 95 Lorton. Over the Occoquan, better ride. Again, once you get down to Potomac Mills, it opens up nicely all the way down to the Fredericksburg area. 66 traveling incident free in both directions. No major issues along the GW Parkway. We are still dealing with the closure in Springfield. Westbound Franconia Springfield Parkway is closed at Spring Village Drive due to the ongoing crash investigation. Over to Maryland, Prince George's County, debris-cleared inner loop of the Capitol Beltway by 450. It's all the way off to the left shoulder, still finding minor delays. Avoid the malarkey and shenanigans that can come with fake payments, unsafe meetups, and endless haggling. 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I'm Steve Dresner. Your next traffic report coming up in less than 10 minutes.
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5: Expect mostly cloudy to partly cloudy conditions this evening. Tonight, we're partly cloudy with some patchy fog well to the west around the Shenandoah. Temperatures tonight dropping to 59 to 63 degrees with mostly cloudy skies Tuesday. A high temperature somewhere between 74 and 77 degrees. I'm 7 News Chief Meteorologist Veronica Johnson in the Storm Alert Weather Center.
0: We've got temperatures in the mid to upper 60s. 66 degrees in Washington. Money News with John Wardock.
6: A local defense giant hit major turbulence on Wall Street Monday. Boeing was the biggest loser among the 30 blue chips. The Arlington plane maker fell almost 7%. The Wall Street Journal says Boeing has a new issue with its 737 MAX. This time it's a software glitch that can affect landings. More than 0.5% losses for the major stock averages as the Dow was tugged down by that Boeing news. The Dow Jones Industrial Average losing 347 points. The S&P 500 fell 59, and the NASDAQ dropped 248 points. And an office building in DuPont Circle has been bought at foreclosure auction. The Washington Business Journal reports three firms teamed up to buy 1250 Connecticut Avenue. The price tag, $16 million. John Wardock, WTOP News.
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8: From ABC News Tech Trends. OpenAI says it's now paused training for some of its most powerful models following a string of incidents where the technology broke free of its testing environment, gained access to the internet, and in some cases, hacked into separate companies. The company says this happened most recently last week when it revealed some of its unreleased models attempted, unsuccessfully, to hack into the Department of Education's website. Apple is now on the hook for $5.7 billion in damages after the company lost a case over the vibration motors it uses in its smartwatches and iPhones. Tacton, a company that makes haptic motors like this, had argued Apple improperly used the technology it developed, reverse engineering that technology from certain gaming headsets. Apple says it will appeal the case. And an appeals court has denied an attempt by Anthropic to get its supply chain risk designation dropped. That company says it's considering all options. With Tech Trends, I'm Mike Dabowski, ABC News.
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0: It's 8:13. Good evening. I'm Nick Iannelli. Thanks for being with us tonight. Montgomery County Councilmember Will Jawando is expected to return to in-person council duties tomorrow, weeks after he had a heart attack. The latest from WTOP's Sarah Jacobs.
14: It's been just over 3 weeks since the 43-year-old Democratic nominee for county executive suffered the heart attack while playing basketball. Jawando has been recovering at home and attended last week's council meeting virtually. Bethesda Today reports he is now scheduled to speak with reporters in the afternoon and is expected to attend part of the council meeting in person. The council will also take up several issues, including the future of the Dickerson trash incinerator and proposed zoning changes along University Boulevard between Silver Spring and Wheaton. Sarah Jacobs, WTOP News.
0: Some of the world's most advanced AI systems are still behaving in unexpected and potentially troubling ways. Axios reports OpenAI, Anthropic, and security researchers are investigating thousands of incidents, including AI models bypassing safeguards.
15: These are tens of thousands of incidents, much wider than was previously publicly known. What is an incident, though? It can really range in severity. It can be an agent creating a message board. It can be escaping a sandbox, which is code for accessing the internet when researchers didn't want the agent to do that. The big takeaway here is that it's an agent behaving in a way that any reasonable person would not want it to. AI researchers might say, well, this was happening in a lot of cases internally when we were just testing things, but we've seen what can happen when it's just internal. With this Hugging Face breach, an agent was part of a test to just see how badly it would behave, and then it broke into a company and stole test results.
0: That's Madison Mills, senior AI reporter with Axios, talking there with CBS News. Pope Leo warns that concerns about AI getting out of control are not, quote, fake news and should be taken seriously. Speaking with reporters after a trip to France, the Pope said governments and AI companies need to address the risks as the tech becomes more powerful. His comments do put him at odds with President Trump, who has downplayed concerns about AI and has warned that regulations could allow China to gain an advantage.
16: We need to continue to invite political leaders, the leaders of AI, social organizations, associations, to come together and look at what is happening already and what could be down the road. To simply say, oh, it's not going to happen and close our eyes to it, I think is probably not the most responsible way to go about that. He's the same one, however, that says there should be no limits placed and no government regulation, et cetera, et cetera. This is a problem that I think we need to sit down and talk about. And so we are trying to continue to promote dialogue, study, investigation, to find ways to make sure that AI does not get to a point where it could destroy humanity or remove humanity from the conversation.
0: Pope Leo says he's optimistic solutions can be found, but he warns against simply assuming that the potential dangers will never happen. U.S. Transportation Secretary Sean Duffy is asking Congress for another $30 billion to modernize the nation's aging air traffic control system and airports. This latest proposal would spend $10 billion each on upgrading air traffic control tech, improving airport infrastructure, and helping mid-size airports pay for big projects. Duffy joined Missouri Senator Eric Schmidt at Reagan National Airport to push for that funding.
17: And if you think about how our country's changed, places like Nashville or Atlanta or Miami, we have different parts of the country that have had massive growth. Their airports have grown as well. And the old towers don't match the growth of these airports.
0: Congress has already approved $12.5 billion for modernization. Maryland has a new state fire marshal. WTOP's John Doman tells us how that new leader is making history.
18: Carol Spriggs is well known in the fire service throughout Calvert, Prince George's, and Anne Arundel counties, and now he's making history statewide.
19: As the first African-American state fire marshal.
18: Spriggs was sworn in after his appointment by Colonel Michael Jackson, the superintendent of Maryland State Police.
19: Fire Marshal Spriggs, I'll simply say congratulations, sir. I have great confidence in your leadership.
20: You'll have no idea the feeling that I have right now.
18: Spriggs vows to lead a premier investigative agency and to focus on public outreach on matters of fire safety and education.
20: There's lives to protect, and there's a state to keep safe. There's no higher calling.
18: John Dome in WTOP News.
0: It's 8:18. Traffic and weather. Steve Dresner's in the traffic center.
4: We're going to be slow leaving the district. Southbound I-395 after the 14th Street Bridge, but before the exit for Route 110. Crash activity currently on the left side with a bit of a delay. In the district, good to go on the 395-695 freeway. No problems on DC 295 or I-295, and traffic moving pretty well right now inside the 3rd Street Tunnel. Maryland at the Chesapeake Bay Bridge. We now have the eastbound span closed for overnight road work. Two-way traffic pattern currently set up over the westbound span with no delays in either direction. Traffic's brought to you by SAP America. 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I'm Steve Dresner. Your next traffic report coming up in less than 10 minutes.
0: Let's get to the forecast and 7 News. Chief Meteorologist Veronica Johnson.
5: We'll be clearing out, drying out, and warming this week. Now, this evening, we're still mostly cloudy. Temperatures mid-60s to around 70 degrees. By morning, most neighborhoods will be in the mid to upper 50s throughout the area. Mostly cloudy skies for Tuesday with a high temperature range of 74 to 77 degrees. Wednesday, we're partly cloudy, high temperatures between 77 and 84 degrees. And by Thursday, we're 83 to 90 with mostly sunny skies. I'm 7 News Chief Meteorologist Veronica Johnson in the Storm Alert Weather Center.
0: Temperatures in the mid to upper 60s. It's 66 degrees outside WTOP studios. 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The Fairfax County Public School System is bringing quantum computing to the classroom. The school system plans to install an operational quantum computer at Skyview High School in December, giving students hands-on access to that emerging technology. Starting next spring, students will be able to explore how quantum computers work and test how they solve problems differently compared to traditional computers. The school system says the program could eventually grow into a course that offers college credit. WTOP's Scott Gelman is covering the story.
1: And this is actually expected to be the size of a small refrigerator that's going to be installed there at Skyview High School in Herndon. And this is a really complicated computer, and it operates using quantum physics. Think the smallest level you can, atoms, molecules. The ones that currently exist make a lot of mistakes. This is still in the early stages, but if it gets to a level of complexity, it could have the capability of breaking encryption or designing new drugs. All of that, of course, a very significant development here in the context of now Fairfax County students perhaps getting their hands on one come early next year.
0: Do we know how the school is going to use this new technology?
1: We have a little bit of insight into what all of this is going to look like. So again, it's going to be the size of a small refrigerator there at Skyview High School. They are equipped with that. That's Fairfax County's first new high school in decades that opened this fall. And students are going to be learning through this coding, math, data analysis. And while it's expected to be delivered there in Herndon in December, students are expected to be able to get their hands on it come the spring of next year. There's going to be a pathway that quantum computing students will be able to pursue. Then there could be a course. And interestingly, one person in Fairfax County I had a conversation with earlier today shared that even though the physical quantum computer will be there in Herndon at Skyview High School, there could be quantum computing courses outside of that high school and in other places in the county. Because it's so sophisticated, there could be accessibility because it's plugged into the county network for students at other schools. So while it is physically going to be at Skyview, perhaps some opportunities for students elsewhere in the county as well.
0: How much will this all cost?
1: When we talk about what Fairfax County schools are contributing, that's $684,000 over the course of a couple of years. It is being paid for through a partnership through other entities, the county's economic authority, as well as the group Connected DMV. Overall, though, this is a really emerging and complicated piece of technology. $850,000 is going to be the cost of this new computer that is coming to Skyview High School here in really what is now just a matter of a couple of months.
0: That's WTOP's Scott Gelman.
21: ABC News, I'm Brian Clark. Pope Leo told reporters that worries about artificial intelligence should be taken seriously.
16: I do think that the concerns raised by many of the experts, specialists in AI, should be taken seriously. I don't think that that is a fake news, as some have said, to try and cause whether financial or some other kind of benefit.
21: That view puts him at odds with President Trump, who said there's no need to slow the pace of AI development. The president will host tech leaders at the White House tomorrow, along with House Speaker Mike Johnson. Today, the president repeated his pledge that the Iran war will be over soon and the gas prices will tumble. Right now, the national average for a gallon of gas, $1.34 more than where it was a year ago. Today, Georgia's governor suspended the gas tax, declaring a state of emergency. And the five British men arrested on terror and explosive charges near a U.S.-controlled airfield in London were released on bail as the investigation continues. This is ABC News.
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27: Injured Commanders linebacker Leo Chenault tweeted thanks for all the love and support and that his season-ending surgery went well on the neck he injured during the upset win over the Seahawks. His absence was the path to Kane Medrano getting on the field for a 50-yard pick six to change Washington's fortunes in more ways than one. After coming up empty in the first two games, the first win of 2026 came with a +3 turnover differential, Dan Quinn.
28: I felt intentionality during the week. In the first 2 weeks, I thought we've been, you know, had our moments and we didn't nail them. And in this game, I thought when they were there, a tip ball, a fumble recovery, you know, those were the ones that would get into that space. And we have to stay in that pocket for sure. We know the importance of it, and we'll work really hard to create them. That's the challenge.
27: The 20 points off turnovers were Washington's most since the 2005 season. On the injury front, Frankie Louvu, Chigakonkwo, and yes, even Jaden Daniels will all travel to London to practice with the team in some capacity this week leading up to the Colts game. So will Austin Eckler, who is back for a third season in Washington. Elsewhere in the NFL, J.J. McCarthy is now a New York Giant, as the Vikings gave up on the former 10th overall pick after just 10 starts in two-plus seasons, getting only a fifth-round pick in return. A blockbuster NHL trade on the eve of the season opener. Columbus sends Kirill Marchenko to Toronto in a multiplayer deal. Rob Woodfork, WTOP Sports.
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0: 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Steve Dresner's in the traffic center.
4: Topping our traffic headlines, we'll head back to Virginia. Southbound I-395 after the GW Parkway, but before the exit for Route 110, crash activity clear. Traffic still moving just a skin slowly, but northbound side all open with no delays. Maryland, Capitol Beltway, all clear in both directions throughout Montgomery County and Prince George's County. We are good to go along 95 and the BW Parkway between the two beltways. No major issues along the 270 corridor, Route 50 for the most part. All clear from the Beltway out to the Chesapeake Bay Bridge. Eastbound span closed for overnight road work. Two-way traffic pattern set up over the westbound span. I'm Steve Dresner. Your next traffic report coming up in less than 10 minutes.
0: Patchy fog late tonight. Lows around 60 degrees. Tomorrow, cloudy skies with highs in the mid-70s.
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0: Good evening. I'm Nick Iannelli. Tariq King's our producer. The judge in the federal bribery case against D.C. Councilmember Trayon White declared a mistrial today. Jurors told the judge they were deadlocked and simply could not reach a unanimous verdict. WTOP's Mike Murillo was at the D.C. federal courthouse.
10: After 4 days of deliberations, Judge Rudolph Contreras dismissed the jury, thanking them for how hard they worked and commending them for their efforts. Outside the court, an emotional White called the outcome a victory and thanked those who stood by him during the trial.
11: This has been one of the hardest 2 years of my life fighting the system. But through it all, I'm grateful. I'm humble.
10: White was charged with one count of federal bribery. Prosecutors allege he accepted $35,000 in cash from businessman Aliyu Kamara as part of an agreement to use his position to help Kamara's businesses with D.C. government contracts. White and his attorneys maintained there was no corrupt agreement. And while celebrating the mistrial, he acknowledged the case might not be over.
11: Because of the hung jury, they can very well try me again. I do not wish that to happen, but if it does, I still put my hands in the hands of the Lord, because he has never, ever failed me yet.
10: Yes. U.S. Attorney Jeanine Pirro says that is exactly what prosecutors intend to do, saying in a statement, "Rest assured that we will retry this case." At D.C. District Court, Mike Murillo, WTOP News.
0: More from WTOP's Alan Etter from the Wilson Building.
12: Councilmember White actually came into the office for a bit, according to his communications director, but he did not speak with reporters. Council Chair Phil Mendelson is not in the office, but he did put out a statement through his communications director that there will be no changes to committee assignments through the end of the current session. Of course, the big question was whether Councilmember White would regain his committee assignments. Councilmember Alyssa Silverman also put out a statement saying, quote, "We have to respect the legal process and the unsettled outcome," adding, "We have to recognize the impact this case has had on the reputation of our government." No other council members have had a statement either on or off the record about this case. At the Wilson Building, Alan Etter, WTOP News.
0: Developing news in the UK tonight as British counterterrorism police have released five men on bail as they investigate an alleged plot to attack an airbase used by U.S. forces. The men were arrested over the weekend on suspicion of explosives offenses and preparing a terrorist act. Investigators looking at whether the alleged plot was connected to Iran or an Islamist group, but police say they're not sure exactly who's behind this and they're continuing to look into it. Iran denies any involvement.
1: Shock and anxiety across the UK, and concern that there could be terror links to Iran, and concern that if it weren't for a farmer who called the police, that something worse might have happened. Now, a bomb disposal robot was sent out to inspect three vans. That was on Sunday. That farmer said that she was coming home late from a party after midnight and then saw a large group of hooded and masked men who then ran away from those vans. And this all happened about 80 miles west of central London in a tiny hamlet called Welford, with only about 200 people there. That hamlet has almost been totally evacuated, but it is what is right next to Welford that is important, and that is RAF Fairford, the Royal Air Force Base Fairford. It's been used by the U.S. since the 1950s, but the U.K. started letting American bombers use this base to bomb Iran starting back in March. Iran warned that any British base used by the U.S. would be a legitimate target.
0: That's CBS News correspondent Remy Innocencio.
2: I'm J.J. Green. Who was behind it is a key question, but another is, why were the five men arrested, released on bail?
3: Typically, if you release a suspect who is that obviously involved in something illegal, you have the hope that they're contacting people who may be via a network that supports them.
2: Hans-Jacob Schindler, senior director at the Counter-Extremism Project.
3: It's less likely that this group, and the description is men in their 20s, UK citizens, would pull off something like that on their own.
2: So who might be helping them?
3: My assumption is this release also is connected to the hope that they may contact, in their panic and fear, possible supporters or the wider network, be it in the country or via social media out of the country.
2: So again, there are more questions than answers today in this case.
0: That's WTOP National Security Correspondent J.J. Green. To the war with Iran now, mediators are working behind the scenes to try to end the U.S. war with Iran and reopen the Strait of Hormuz. Iran has proposed reopening the strait if the U.S. lifts its blockade of Iranian ports, releases frozen assets, and eases sanctions. The Trump administration is reportedly open to sanctions relief, but it wants Iran to make concessions on its nuclear program.
5: The latest offer included reopening the Strait of Hormuz and restarting nuclear talks in exchange for lifting the naval blockade and ending economic sanctions. But UN Ambassador Mike Waltz says Iran wants too much up front.
13: This was, I think, a pretty cynical attempt to put something on the table that they knew was unacceptable.
5: But in an interview with Axios, Trump said talks with Iranian officials could resume this week. When asked if he's considering resuming attacks, he said, I am always thinking about it. He also boasted about the economy.
14: The stock markets are at their all-time highs.
5: But with gas and diesel prices remaining at record highs, and even more polls showing his approval ratings hitting record lows, some Republicans on the ballot say they want the war to end quickly.
0: That's CBS News correspondent Ed O'Keefe. Prosecutors in New York have reopened a criminal investigation into an alleged sexual assault involving several former Cornell University students. The case dates back to 2024 when a female student reported an alleged assault. Prosecutors at first declined to pursue charges in that, but the case gained new attention after the woman filed a civil lawsuit. ABC News correspondent Sophie Flay.
15: A New York prosecutor is reopening the investigation into allegations that a Cornell student was gang raped at a fraternity house. It comes after a former student identified as Jane Doe sued Cornell, the Chi Phi fraternity, and seven of its members, claiming they pressured her to take drugs and sexually assaulted her in 2024. Her lawsuit includes an alleged screenshot of a fraternity group chat from that night, in which a member allegedly told others she was available for sex. The DA says he never saw that chat until this lawsuit was filed. Jane Doe's attorney claims police had the chat in 2024 and failed to follow up. The DA says Jane Doe's original statement to police did not include the allegations that she was drugged and did not consent. But the DA acknowledges neither his office nor police ever interviewed the men. Jane Doe's lawsuit claims after the allegations were made, the frat brothers were afforded the opportunity to mitigate their conduct by submitting essays. Cornell says privacy laws prevent the school from discussing any discipline handed down, but it says the frat remains barred from campus. Last night, at a town hall near Cornell, Congresswoman Alexandria Ocasio-Cortez weighed in.
16: The fact that she had to lose her education and those men were protected by an institution and granted an Ivy League degree as a reward? Never again.
15: Two of the seven men have publicly denied the allegations. An attorney for one says what Jane Doe describes did not happen.
17: A lawyer for one of the men says his client made an immature comment in a chat and did nothing else.
0: That's ABC News correspondent Sophie Flay.
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0: Traffic and weather on WTOP. Steve Dresner's in the traffic center.
4: Let's go back to Virginia. The crash cleanup continues in Arlington. Southbound I-395 near the Pentagon City exit. That's exit 8C. We have the left lane blocked and the exit ramp currently is blocked for ongoing crash activity. They're trying to remove some of the vehicles involved in the incident. We are seeing minor delays on that southbound side of I-395. Staying in Virginia, good to go on 66. No current delays along the 95 corridor and traffic moving pretty well along the GW Parkway. If you're traveling outbound on the Roosevelt Bridge, the ramp to go to the northbound portion of the GW Parkway is blocked for overnight road work. And if you also are trying to get to the westbound side of Route 50 off of the Roosevelt Bridge, that ramp also closed again for overnight road work. I'm Steve Dresner. Your next traffic report coming up in less than 10 minutes.
0: 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Here's 7 News Chief Meteorologist Veronica Johnson.
25: Hey, we're still mostly cloudy here, despite the fact that this nor'easter is well to the north and east up around Long Island, headed toward New England and out to sea, but still mostly cloudy skies for your Tuesday. We'll have winds at least out of the northwest, so also slowly drying out. Temperatures in the morning for Tuesday will be around 59 to 63 degrees. A high temperature range Tuesday of 74 to 77 degrees. And by Friday, we'll have temperatures in the mid to upper 80s. We'll be warming significantly. I'm 7 News Chief Meteorologist Veronica Johnson in the Storm Alert Weather Center.
0: Temperatures haven't budged for the past couple of hours. We are sticking around in the mid to upper 60s. It's 66 degrees in the nation's capital. Money news now with John Wardock.
26: McDonald's is testing ads on its drive-through menus. Nation's Restaurant News reports the Golden Arches is running ads at 450 locations right now, and Geico, the Bethesda-based insurance giant, is one of those companies involved in the test. McDonald's estimates it could generate $1 billion in advertising revenue a year. The major stock averages would slump at the close Monday, the Dow Jones Industrial Average losing 347 points, the S&P 500 fell 59, and the NASDAQ gave back 248 points. And Economic Development Week has kicked off in Maryland. All this week, special events are planned, from a special Taco Tuesday in Hyattsville to a Women in Business Happy Hour in Frederick, all in the name of bringing together business people around the state. John Wardock, WTOP News.
0: Tennessee's Governor Bill Lee says he will not stop the execution of the state's only woman on death row. Krista Pike is set to die by lethal injection on Wednesday. Pike was 18 at the time, has spent three decades on death row in Tennessee. The story from ABC News correspondent Hannah Batah.
6: Days before she's set to be executed, convicted killer Krista Pike is speaking out, asking Tennessee's governor to spare her life. Pike was 18 when she and her then boyfriend tortured and murdered their fellow classmate Colleen Slemmer in 1995. The three were in a job training program together. Pike confessed to the crime shortly after, saying she thought Slemmer was trying to steal her boyfriend. Now, in a documentary called Dead Woman Walking, Pike details what she says led to the killing and claims her traumatic childhood and years of sexual abuse were a factor.
7: If anyone would have done anything to help me, to get me psychological help or anything, maybe something would have been different.
6: Pike's attorneys are calling on Governor Bill Lee to commute her sentence to life without parole, citing the trauma she endured as a child as well as her history of mental illness. A study shows 96% of women on death row experienced one or more forms of gender-based violence prior to their alleged crime. The researchers argue such trauma is often dismissed when deciding whether a woman should receive the death penalty. But Colleen Slemmer's mother says she supports Pike's execution.
17: Pike is set to be executed Wednesday. Her then-boyfriend, who was 17 at the time, got a life sentence.
0: That's ABC News correspondent Hannah Batah.
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9: ABC News, I'm Stephanie Officer. A $5 million bond was set Monday for a third man charged in the death of Tasia Fortune. The 29-year-old's body was found hanging from a tree behind an abandoned house in Jackson, Mississippi last month. The discovery of Fortune, who was black, initially led some officials to call for a federal civil rights investigation. Jackson Police Chief Rashal Brackney says investigators believe this was all the result of a drug dispute.
11: Tasia Fortune, we now know, was deceased before this hanging was staged. We will not get into what we believe to be the intent behind that.
9: Brackney did say props were discovered at the scene as part of the staging and more arrests are likely. The NFL is asking the Department of Homeland Security to take down a social media video showing highlights of Hall of Fame safety Brian Dawkins referring to a potential caravan of immigrants approaching the U.S. border. The video also features Dawkins' chant, "The time has come." This is ABC News.
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0: Good evening, I'm Nick Iannelli. Thanks for being with us. An investigation continues tonight into a deadly high-speed crash in Arlington County that happened today. The chase ended in a crash off I-395 in Shirlington. Three young people died. A fourth has serious injuries. WTOP's Neil Augenstein.
28: Virginia State Police tried to pull over a stolen car in Alexandria, but the driver headed north on 395. The car tried to exit here on Shirlington Road, but lost control and slammed into this Jersey wall on the exit where it crosses over 395. Police say all the people in the car were below the age of 18, and none was wearing a seatbelt. It's believed the car was stolen in Prince George's County. In Shirlington, Neil Augenstein, WTOP News.
0: Ocean City is cleaning up after a powerful nor'easter battered Maryland's eastern shore over the weekend. The storm brought wind gusts above 50 miles an hour, along with tidal flooding and significant beach erosion. In Ocean City, waves carved several feet of sand from the base of the dunes and damaged fencing, while some downtown streets flooded. The city's mayor, Rick Meehan, joined us on WTOP to talk about it.
29: We've had significant damage to the dune system. A lot of the dune fencing has been washed away. You can see the cliffs on the dune and the beach crossovers. But the good news is the dune system did their job. It prevented any water from the ocean going on the properties behind the dunes and really protected the people in the properties. So it did its job. But now the work is just beginning to start cleaning up the beach. There's a lot of debris along the beach, and a lot of that is the dune fencing that's washed from as far away as Delaware down to our beaches. So that'll be our number one priority. We've already contacted the state and the federal government, our partners in the Beach Replenishment Project, about moving forward with dune repairs. The water has all receded. It's getting back to normal.
0: Did Ocean City get caught off guard with this?
29: Yeah, we got surprised a little bit. It hung around. It came a little bit closer than we had anticipated or the forecast had given us. It just kept pounding us. And when it does that, it slowly starts to eat away at the dune system. But that was the surprise. The flood levels were a little higher than anticipated. But really, the only damages of any consequence that we saw were along the beach here, and that's the dune system. And like I said, that did its job, and that could be repaired.
0: And this storm led to a lot of flooding around Ocean City streets.
29: Yeah, we had some extreme flooding. Some of the roads were impassable. We had to close off coastal highways south of the Route 50 bridge and even south of 12th Street at one point. That water has receded, didn't take much with it, so that's the good news. There's going to be some minor property damage that we're going to have to address, but all in all, Public Works, our police department, EMS, Beach Patrol, they did a great job and kept everybody safe.
0: That's Ocean City Mayor Rick Meehan. It's 8:48. Traffic and weather on WTOP. Steve Dresner's in the traffic center.
4: In Virginia, the crash cleanup continues. In Arlington, southbound I-395 at the Pentagon City exit, that's exit 8C. Multi-vehicle crash still blocking the left side of the roadway, and we still have exit 8C closed due to plenty of response on the scene. So stay right to get by the incident. Just marginal delays going by the area of Route 110. In the district, we're doing okay on the 395, 695 freeway. No current problems to report on DC 295 or I-295. Traffic moving a pretty good clip in both directions inside the 3rd Street Tunnel. At the Chesapeake Bay Bridge, we currently have the eastbound span closed for overnight road work. Two-way traffic pattern set up over the westbound span with no delays in either direction. I'm Steve Dresner. Your next traffic report coming up in less than 10 minutes.
0: Over to the forecast and 7 News Chief Meteorologist Veronica Johnson. Veronica, are we going to be staying dry now after that rain?
25: We are going to be staying dry until we get to Friday night or Saturday morning. So that's days out. Our temperatures are going to be rising, a little taste of summer by Friday before we see temperatures fall off again this weekend. So let's get started with the day tomorrow. It's 59 to 63, the range of temperatures in the morning. The afternoon, 74 to 77 degrees. Expect more scattered clouds. It'll be a little brighter than today. So anywhere from mostly cloudy to partly cloudy skies, like a little drier air will start moving into northwestern Maryland. Now, on Wednesday, I've got you partly sunny. The high temperature around 80, mid-80s for Thursday, partly sunny skies, and then sunshine for Friday, just shy of 90 degrees. So that is going to be the warmest day for the week and the warmest day on our 10-day forecast. Some showers for Saturday, favoring the afternoon and evening, the high 73, and then just shy of 70 degrees on Sunday with on and off showers much of the day, the way it's looking now. 63 currently in Olney, Maryland. It's 68 in South Riding, Virginia, and 68 degrees in D.C.
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0: 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Here's Rob Woodfork.
19: The Commanders will fly to London on Tuesday with hope. After winning their home opener against the reigning Super Bowl champs in stunning fashion, Jaden Daniels will travel with the team and practice in the week leading up to Sunday's game against the Colts, Dan Quinn.
24: Like a return to play process that we set forth of where it's at, like different than just running and throwing, you know, kind of the whole process for it. But he'll definitely be participating in some fashion as we go, but we'll take it through tomorrow, and Wednesday will be a lighter practice for us. So we'll really ramp up, you know, our work as we get there on Thursday.
19: After playing the last two games without Frankie Luvu and Chig Okonkwo, they too will travel and practice to some degree. Austin Eckler, who is back with the Commanders, will also travel and begin his integration into the new offense. The defense will be without Leo Chenault for the remainder of the season after his scary neck injury. His surgery went well and appears to be in good spirits. Add J.J. McCarthy to the Harbaugh pipeline. Jim's former quarterback in Michigan is coming to John's New York Giants in a trade with the Minnesota Vikings in exchange for a fifth-round draft pick. Not great, considering they spent the 10th overall selection on him just 2 years ago for bottom-of-the-league production in only 10 starts. The good news in Minnesota, Justin Jefferson may not miss time due to an ankle injury, not as bad as initially thought, but Baker Mayfield will miss at least 3 weeks in Tampa with a broken thumb on his throwing hand. Miami missing Devin Achane for the rest of the season because of a torn ACL. Rob Woodfork, WTOP Sports.
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0: 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Over to Steve Dresner in the traffic center.
4: Tapping our traffic headline, we're going back to Virginia, southbound I-395. Before you get to exit 110, crash activity only now blocking the left lane in exit 8C to go to Route 1. Towards the Pentagon and Pentagon City area, and Crystal City has been reopened. The WTOP Traffic Center's presented by Window Nation. Right now, can buy 4 new windows, get

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1: Southerly wind. Temperatures will be between 77 and 84 degrees with partly cloudy skies. And you'll notice an uptick in humidity. It'll turn more uncomfortable around the area. Thursday's high temperature range, 83 to 90 degrees and between 85 and 90 on Friday. This weekend, Saturday, lower 70s with a chance of showers late day. Chance of showers on and off Sunday with highs in the 60s. I'm 7 News Chief Meteorologist Veronica Johnson in the Storm Alert Weather Center.
2: Temperatures in the mid to upper 60s. It's 66 degrees in the nation's capital.
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2: Good evening, I'm Nick Iannelli. Coming up, federal prosecutors say they plan to retry D.C. Councilmember Trayon White after jurors in his bribery trial failed to reach a unanimous verdict. What's ahead for the case? We'll talk about it in just a moment with a legal expert from American University.
5: What Mayor Muriel Bowser says is one of her proudest accomplishments in her last term, I'm Annalisa Gale.
6: Maryland swears in its first black state fire marshal. I'm John Doman.
7: 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I'm Lynn Bowie.
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8: From ABC News, I'm Stephanie Officer. British authorities credit an alert Fairford farmer for spotting a suspicious incident early Sunday morning near a Royal Air Force Base that hosts U.S. aircraft. ABC's Ian Pannell.
9: A local farmer says she spotted a group of hooded and masked men acting suspiciously near the base.
10: We suddenly saw a large group of men and they were panicking. So I think we sort of dazzled them and they started to run.
9: Police swarming the scene early Sunday morning, evacuating nearby homes. A bomb squad deploying a robot to search white vans.
8: A link between Iran and the five suspects has not yet been established. They're out on bail without charge. SpaceX made history today, launching and bringing back the world's largest and most powerful rocket and spacecraft, Starship. ABC's Gio Benitez.
11: 3, 2, 1.
12: The world's most powerful rocket making history after orbiting the Earth for the first time. The 40-story tall SpaceX Starship and Super Heavy booster with its 33 Raptor engines lifting off from Texas just before 9 a.m. The spacecraft reaching an altitude of around 170 miles above the Earth, speed accelerating to more than 16,000 miles per hour.
8: Despite a court order, the Trump administration once again shut out a member of the press from covering the president. ABC's Mary Bruce.
13: Over the weekend, CNN was again shut out, prevented from traveling with the president on Air Force One and being a part of the pool, that team of networks that cover the president's every move. The president continuing to ramp up his attacks, even floating the possibility of getting rid of the briefing room entirely.
8: Congratulations are in order for Dylan Sprouse and Barbara Palvin. The couple just revealed on Instagram they welcomed their first baby together on Labor Day. In the picture, the couple wears Dodgers jerseys, the baby also clad in a Dodgers shirt. 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
2: It's 9:02 on Monday, September 28th, 66 degrees, patchy fog tonight, lows around 60, tomorrow cloudy, highs in the mid-70s. Good evening, I'm Nick Iannelli.
14: This has been one of the hardest 2 years of my life, fighting the system. But through it all, I'm grateful. I'm humble, and I feel like I'm redeemed again.
2: D.C. Councilmember Trayon White speaking out after a federal judge declared a mistrial in the bribery case against him.
14: This has been a very sobering, yet momentous occasion for me. This could have caused me to lose my mind, my sense of belonging, and my freedom.
2: Jurors had deliberated for more than 3 days before telling the judge they remained deadlocked. White's accused of accepting $35,000 in cash from a D.C. contractor who was secretly working with the FBI. Prosecutors said White took the money in exchange for agreeing to help secure millions of dollars in city contracts. White's attorneys acknowledged he took the cash, but argued he never intended to follow through with that.
14: There was never a quid pro quo. The prosecutors knew and the FBI knew that they did not have a strong case.
2: Federal prosecutors say they will retry the case with a new jury, but will it be even harder the next time? We talked about it with Kenna Okocha, a law professor at American University.
15: When it comes to proving the charge of bribery, one of the essential elements for that charge is they have to prove the requisite intent, meaning that they had to prove that Councilmember White intended to do a corrupt official act.

0: The reality is the government didn't think I was going to fight. Like most people who fight facing the government, most just fold.
1: My understanding is that the jury during deliberations had a couple of questions about what exactly his intent was. And it seemed that that might have been a focus of what they were trying to figure out. When it comes to intent, what makes it so difficult is that you have to understand what's going on inside someone's mind. It's something that's impossible to do, but jurors are asked to do that. And so the judge directs them and instructs them that you have to look at all the circumstances surrounding the incident, what a person said, what they did before and after, and determine what their intent is from that. Here, it was a little bit more difficult because the corrupt act that they're saying he intended to do wasn't something that was completed. So it's a circumstantial case as well of the intent.
0: I had to fight this criminal justice or injustice system head on, and it's not pretty, and it's not fair.
2: There's this quid pro quo argument at the center of this, and the prosecution was never able to prove that Trayon White did anything in exchange for getting this money.
1: Right. What makes the case so difficult is you don't have the actual act in front of the jury. All you have are things that he said that he was going to do. You have his acts that happened right afterwards or before. And without the actual act, it makes the case harder for the government.
2: And speaking of things that are harder for the government, we had a quick turnaround today from federal prosecutors who said immediately that they were going to retry the case. Jeanine Pirro, U.S. Attorney for D.C., released a statement. Here's what it says, quote, "We have video showing piles of cash being given to a D.C. council member. Rest assured that we will retry this case and every corruption case to verdict." So that's what Jeanine Pirro says. How difficult is it going to be for prosecutors, though, to retry this, given that they already showed this evidence to a jury and it wasn't successful?
1: What I can tell you are some of the factors that a prosecutor would normally consider when they're trying to figure out when to try a case that's a mistrial. One of the biggest factors that you would try to find out is what the breakdown of the jury was. How close were you to conviction that first time around? Was there a single holdout juror, or were there multiple jurors that were for acquittal, or the majority for acquittal? That is a huge factor in deciding whether or not to move forward. So if you're trying to say this is a difficult case or not so difficult case, that's one of the biggest factors. But you also want to know more about how your witnesses did. There was a cooperating witness that testified. How do you feel he did in front of the jury? Did you think he testified well? Do you think he testified poorly? As well as a number of other factors. How important is this case to you as the prosecutor? Those are some of the questions you want to ask.
2: Do you think that a retrial gives the defense quite an advantage now, because the defense attorneys know how this played out, what prosecutors said?
1: There are some ways where you can think that the defense would have an advantage when it comes to the prosecution witnesses. They have a full transcript of their testimony now, and they can use that to cross-examine them later on. So where there are small inconsistencies in their trial testimony the second time around, they can use the first trial testimony to impeach them. So that's one advantage that the defense would have. For the most part, it's the prosecution's burden, and you want to present your witnesses and have them be deemed credible. And it gets a little bit harder to do that if they have a full transcript of their testimony and they're subject to potential impeachment from the defense on that transcript.
2: That's Kenna Okocha, law professor at American University. New tonight, we have an update on Montgomery County Councilmember Will Jawando. He's expected to return to in-person council duties tomorrow, weeks after suffering a heart attack. WTOP's Sarah Jacobs.
3: Will Jawando was expected to attend the September 22nd county council meeting, but those plans were abruptly canceled. Bethesda Today magazine reports Jawando plans to attend half of this week's meeting virtually and the other half in person. He's also expected to hold a briefing with reporters in the afternoon, rescheduled from last week. The 43-year-old suffered a heart attack while playing basketball September 5th. He was released from the hospital September 9th and missed the September 15th council meeting. He attended last week's meeting virtually. Sarah Jacobs, WTOP News.
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5: Michael and Son.
2: It's 9:08. We've got traffic and weather on WTOP. Steve Dresner's in the traffic center.
6: Let's head to Maryland. We're doing okay in both directions on the Beltway throughout Montgomery County and Prince George's County. 95 in the BW Parkway, currently traveling incident-free, nothing in your way in both directions along the 270 corridor. Traffic moving well on Route 50, but out at the Chesapeake Bay Bridge, eastbound span closed for overnight road work. We do have a two-way traffic pattern currently set up over the westbound span with no delays in either direction. 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This weekend only at Regency Furniture. I'm Steve Dresner. Your next traffic report coming up in less than 10 minutes.
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5: Our weekend or Easter far away. It's up around New England and moving out to sea. But still, we've got mostly cloudy skies. And it's looking like a mostly cloudy Tuesday overall. Temperatures this evening somewhere between 66 and 70 degrees. You're looking dry. Dry tonight, too, at 59 to 63 degrees. And despite the clouds on Tuesday, at high temperatures 74 to 77 degrees. Not a bad day with also dry conditions. More sunshine by Wednesday will be around 80 degrees with partly cloudy skies and mostly sunny on Thursday and Friday. For Thursday, mid-80s for afternoon temperatures and close to 90 degrees on Friday before rain moves in the upcoming weekend. I'm 7 News Chief Meteorologist Veronica Johnson in the Storm Alert Weather Center.
2: We've got temperatures in the 60s tonight. 66 degrees in Washington. 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
7: A major retailer is looking to stop shoppers from stealing items. Dollar General is cutting back on self-checkout stations. The Street reports the discount retailer recently reduced self-checkout at roughly 9,000 stores. Shoplifting remains a problem for many retailers. A Capital One survey found retailers are expected to lose almost $50 billion to thieves this year. You should plan to pay more for that bag of Doritos. PepsiCo is getting ready to hike prices on soda, chips, and other snacks. Some experts are questioning the move given consumers are so sensitive to higher prices right now and they're watching their wallets. Stocks would fall into the red on Monday. The Dow Jones Industrial Average losing 347 points. The S&P 500 fell 59 and the NASDAQ dropped almost 1%. It was down 248 points. John Wardock, WTOP News.
8: ABC News, I'm Stephanie Officer. Over the weekend, President Trump rejected a proposal from Iran that would reopen the Strait of Hormuz. Oil is still high today and the markets are in the red. There are also no plans for Iran and the U.S. to negotiate, although Trump keeps claiming the Iranians want to strike a deal. ABC News contributor Mick Mulroy weighs in on whether the president is contemplating more escalation or a renewed negotiation.
9: It's either or. It could be both. He could be looking at potentially a major military escalation to bring this war to an end. We'll have to see, of course. But right now, Iran thinks it has leverage because of the midterm elections. The day after the midterm elections, that leverage goes away.
8: Kentucky State Police say 39-year-old trooper Hayden Phillips was killed following a trooper-involved shooting this afternoon. Authorities have not yet released the exact details of what occurred, but did say they now have a suspect in custody, and they've canceled the earlier blue alert. This is ABC News.
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2: Good evening. I'm Nick Iannelli. Thanks so much for being with us tonight. A deadly crash that killed three people is under investigation in Arlington County. This happened today off I-395 in Shirlington. WTOP's Neil Augenstein has more on what police say led up to the crash.
12: This is the Shirlington Road exit that passes over 395. Virginia State Police say they tried to pull over a stolen car in Alexandria, but the driver didn't stop and took off north on 395. The car tried to exit here on Shirlington Road, but was going too fast. The car ran off the exit into this Jersey wall. Police say the car was stolen in Prince George's County. All of the people in the car were under the age of 18, and nobody was wearing a seatbelt. In Shirlington, Neil Augenstein, WTOP News.
2: Parts of the East Coast, including Ocean City, are cleaning up after a nor'easter hit over the weekend. It brought wind gusts above 50 miles an hour, along with tidal flooding and significant beach erosion.
13: A powerful early season nor'easter is lingering. It will bring more rain, wind, high tides, and coastal flooding to areas already hard hit, says National Weather Service meteorologist Mark Chouinard.
14: The biggest biggest impacts was likely the coastal flooding impacts anywhere from the Carolinas up into the Northeast.
13: Chouinard says flooding was magnified by a combination of the large, slow-moving storm and the high tide cycles during the full moon. The nor'easter turning deadly Saturday when a tree fell on a New York City Housing Authority worker in Brooklyn. I'm Julie Walker.
2: Leaders in coastal beach towns are looking at the damage tonight. Rehoboth Beach wasn't hit as hard as some areas, but the storm did cause beach erosion there.
15: We did lose quite a bit of beach just throughout the whole length of the beach with those really strong, large waves and surf hitting repeatedly for the entire weekend. But we should slowly get some of it back.
2: That's city manager Taylor Tedder. In the town of Bethany Beach, Mayor Ron Califf says the storm had a big impact on sand dunes.
16: It is down to like a quarter of what it should be. I mean, it did what it was supposed to do. It's a dune that is expected to take the brunt of ocean storms.
2: There was significant damage to the dunes in Ocean City as well. In D.C., local leaders broke ground today on a school modernization project in Northwest, and the mayor was there. WTOP's Annalisa Gale got a chance to talk with her.
17: Today, we are celebrating a long-awaited modernization, but I have to say, it is worth it!
18: At a ribbon-cutting ceremony at Harriet Tubman Elementary School, Mayor Muriel Bowser celebrated her accomplishments as she wraps up her final term.
17: And part of this because you gave me three terms to get a lot done.
18: Bowser says since she became mayor, her administration has invested millions into more than 60 schools, and the school system went from 70,000 students to 100,000 students. She hopes her successor will continue building on the areas that are working in 2027.
19: We have learned a lot of lessons in D.C. that are working. Consistent investment in buildings, making sure we have the best of the best teachers, and we want the dollars to go where they're helping kids read better and learn better.
18: Annalisa Gale, WTOP News.
2: Maybe you saw these ads on TV over the weekend. They feature President Trump declaring America will never be a communist country while touting administration achievements like tax cuts. They look and sound like political ads ahead of the midterms, but they're actually paid for by U.S. taxpayers. That's raising questions about whether these ads cross a legal line.
20: Basically, what I'm hearing from the White House is they're defending this as a public service announcement. You know, they're putting this in the category with similar commercials that White Houses have paid for in the past using taxpayer money for things like COVID shots, or I think maybe what you're referring to there is they did some ads around America 250 or something like that. Typically, these ads are very much PSAs, but as you mentioned, they're coming under some scrutiny here for these ads delivering what some are seeing as a political message, but the White House is claiming that they are not political. They're intended to inspire patriotism and love of country.
2: That's CNBC reporter Garrett Downs. Fairfax County's newest high school is getting its own quantum computer. Skyview High is set to receive the $850,000 technology in December.
21: This is actually expected to be the size of a small refrigerator that's going to be installed there at Skyview High School in Herndon. And when we get to the basics of what all of this is essentially going to be capable of doing, some information from the National Institute of Standards and Technology could lend some insight. This is a really, really, really complicated computer, and it operates using quantum physics. Think really the smallest level you can, atoms, molecules, and basically the ones that currently exist, experts say, make a lot of mistakes. This is still in the early stages, but if it gets to a level of complexity, it could have the capability of breaking encryption or designing new drugs.
2: That's WTOP's Scott Gelman. The school system plans to build classes and other programs around this special computer, giving students hands-on experience with the emerging technology once it's installed. 918, traffic and weather on WTOP. We got Steve Dresner in the traffic center.
6: Let's head to Maryland and Prince George's County. New work zone has sprouted up over on the outer loop of the Capitol Beltway, right near Route 4, Pennsylvania Avenue. It's 2 to the left getting you by with minor delays. To Columbia, northbound 95, the road work is set up near Route 32. 2 to the left does get you by. No delays and traffic moving nicely over on the southbound side. Over in Virginia for now, good to go in both directions on the Beltway. We're still dealing with the closure, though, in Springfield. We have the westbound Franconia Springfield Parkway still closed at Spring Village Drive for the ongoing crash investigation. I'm Steve Dresner. Your next traffic report coming up in less than 10 minutes.
2: Forecast with 7 News Chief Meteorologist Veronica Johnson. Veronica, how are we looking moving into tomorrow?
5: Into tomorrow, well, it's still going to be mostly cloudy, but I don't anticipate any rain, so some good news there. And we'll have higher temperatures for tomorrow afternoon versus today. Today, we're in the lower 70s throughout the area. Tomorrow, probably 75, 76 degrees. That comes after a morning with temperatures in the 50s to lower 60s across the area. So again, clouds, but higher temperatures for your Tuesday. Now, on Wednesday, Thursday, and Friday, we'll be into the 80s, 80 degrees for Wednesday. 88 we're forecasting for Friday. No rain for the work week and brighter and brighter skies. So partly sunny to mostly sunny conditions expected for the rest of the week after tomorrow. And then we get ready for a little bit of rain the upcoming weekend. Right now it's 66 in Woodbridge, 64 in Silver Spring, and 68 degrees in D.C.
2: It's 66 degrees in the nation's capital. We're brought to you by Len the Plumber Heating and Air. Trusted same-day service 7 days a week. Maryland State Fire Marshal's Office is making some history. For the first time in its 132-year history, the nation's oldest state fire marshal's office is being led by a black man. WTOP's John Doman has that story.
0: The new state fire marshal is Carol Spriggs, and he's well known in the fire service throughout central and southern Maryland.
1: But the mission of the Maryland State Fire Marshal's Office at its core is about people. People who deserve to feel safe in their homes. People who deserve answers when tragedy strikes.
0: The 53-year-old's a native of Calvert County, and he was appointed to the job by Colonel Michael Jackson, the superintendent of Maryland State Police. Spriggs says he's humbled by the appointment and vows the office will remain the premier fire investigative agency.
1: If a fire is intentionally set, we will find who set it. If a product failed, we will identify why. If a code is violated, we will act.
0: John Dome in WTOP News.
2: 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WTOP's Lynn Bowie was at that event at Georgetown University's Capitol campus.
22: The goal is to build long-term partnerships, bringing in small businesses like Savage Technical Services, electrical contractors based in Anacostia.
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22: And getting them in front of larger companies like Silva Contracting, who's looking to expand their database of local subcontractors.
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22: Stephen Glaude is with the Coalition DC, one of the sponsors.
25: They're not going to meet each other unless somebody puts them in the room and introduces them, and they learn each other. And so that's why today is so very important.
22: MedStar Health and Georgetown University co-hosted the networking event. In Northwest, Lynn Bowie, WTOP News.
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12: Injured Commanders linebacker Leo Chenault tweeted thanks for all the love and support and that his season-ending surgery went well on the neck he injured during the upset win over the Seahawks. His absence was the path to Kane Medrano getting on the field for a 50-yard pick six to change Washington's fortunes in more ways than one. After coming up empty in the first two games, the first win of 2026 came with a +3 turnover differential, Dan Quinn.
14: I felt intentionality during the week. In the first 2 weeks, I thought we've been, you know, had our moments and we didn't nail them. And in this game, I thought when they were there, a tip ball, a fumble recovery, you know, those were the ones that would get into that space. And we have to stay in that pocket for sure. We know the importance of it, and we'll work really hard to create them. That's the challenge.
12: The 20 points off turnovers were Washington's most since the 2005 season. On the injury front, Frankie Louvu, Chigakonkwo, and yes, even Jaden Daniels will all travel to London to practice with the team in some capacity this week leading up to the Colts game. So will Austin Eckler, who is back for a third season in Washington. Elsewhere in the NFL, J.J. McCarthy is now a New York Giant, as the Vikings gave up on the former 10th overall pick after just 10 starts in 2+ seasons, getting only a 5th round pick in return. A blockbuster NHL trade on the eve of the season opener. Columbus sends Kirill Marchenko to Toronto in a multiplayer deal. Rob Woodfork, WTOP Sports.
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11: It's 9:28. We've got WTOP traffic and weather. Steve Dresner's in the traffic center.
0: Let's go to the district. Topping our traffic headlines, the new crash being reported northbound over on DC 295, being reported after Pennsylvania Avenue. And traffic moving a bit slowly. Looked like we do have a lane block not affecting the southbound side. Those lanes do remain open. Staying in the district, good to go on the 395-695 freeway. No major issues along I-295 or inside the 3rd Street Tunnel. In Maryland, the roadwork is set up in Prince George's County, slowing things down on the outer loop. Near Route 4 Pennsylvania Avenue, 2 to the left gets you by that work zone. Otherwise, pretty quiet on the Capitol Beltway in Montgomery County. And at the Chesapeake Bay Bridge, we do have the eastbound span closed for overnight work. Two-way traffic pattern set up over the westbound span with no delays in either direction. I'm Steve Dresner. Your next traffic report coming up in less than 10 minutes.
11: Patchy fog late tonight. Lows around 60 degrees. Tomorrow, cloudy skies with highs in the mid-70s.
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11: Good evening. I'm Nick Iannelli. Tariq King is our producer. D.C. Councilmember Trayon White's federal bribery trial ended in a mistrial today, jurors told the judge, as they began a fourth day of deliberations, that they could not reach a unanimous verdict. But the case is not necessarily over because federal prosecutors say they plan to retry White. WTOP's Mike Morello has covered that trial from the start at D.C. federal court.
6: This has been one of the hardest 2 years of my life.
13: D.C. Councilmember Trayon White emerged from the courthouse surrounded by supporters after Judge Rudolph Contreras dismissed the jury. White thanked those who stood by him and repeatedly characterized the mistrial as a victory. He also reflected on his decision to fight the federal charge.
6: There was never a quid pro quo.
13: The government accused White of accepting $35,000 in cash from businessman Aliyu Kamara as part of a corrupt agreement to help with D.C. government contracts. White's defense acknowledged he took the money but argued prosecutors never proved it was part of a corrupt exchange. White says his immediate focus now turns back to his work on the council.
6: We're going to accept the jury's decision today, regroup, get back to work.
13: But the criminal case is not over. U.S. Attorney Jeanine Pirro says prosecutors will retry White, saying the government's video evidence shows cash being given to him as part of what prosecutors allege was a broader $156,000 bribery scheme. At D.C. District Court, Mike Murillo, WTOP News.
11: More from WTOP's Alan Etter from the Wilson Building.
15: The council has to consider what comes next. We reached out to every member, and so far only two have responded. Council Chairman Phil Mendelson said through his spokesperson that there would be no changes to committee assignments through the end of the current session. At-large Councilmember Alyssa Silverman said in a statement on X, the council has to respect the legal process, adding, quote, "We have to recognize the impact this case has had on the reputation of our government." The statements come amid questions about whether Councilmember White would regain his committee assignments. White did come into the office for a time, according to his communications director, but she was not specific on what he did while he was here, other than to say he was back at work. At the Wilson Building, Alan Etter, WTOP News.
11: British counterterrorism police have released five men on bail as they continue to investigate an alleged plot to attack an airbase that's used by U.S. forces. The men were arrested over the weekend on suspicion of explosives offenses and preparing a terrorist act. Investigators say they're looking at whether the alleged plot was connected to Iran. Police say they are keeping an open mind as they continue looking into what happened there. Iran has denied any involvement.
16: The call came in the middle of the night near an Air Force base 90 minutes outside London, a base American bombers have been using to fly missions against Iran. Officers soon arrested five men on suspicion of terrorism and explosive offenses. Bomb disposal robots spent hours examining the three vans. 85 nearby homes were evacuated. Images obtained by British news outlets appear to show shirtless suspects handcuffed, sitting in the road.
17: We had them under investigation. They were looking to do big damage.
16: But British police say they were only alerted after a member of the public called about the suspicious vans. Authorities have not connected the men to Iran, which previously warned that any British base used against Iran would be a legitimate target.
11: That's ABC News correspondent Karen Hua.
2: I'm J.J. Green.
18: This is a very peculiar case.
2: Hans Jacob Schindler, a senior director at the Counter-Extremism Project, says a group of farmers saw something suspicious.
18: Who spotted a group of men with balaclavas trying to walk towards, gain entry into that airbase.
2: That airbase is called RAF Fairford, where U.S. long-range bombers often fly out of.
18: This group of individuals was then, of course, arrested and now, very surprisingly, several hours later, released on stringent conditions.
2: And this part of the developments left a lot of people scratching their heads.
18: Not quite sure how to interpret this.
2: And there are quite a number of people here in the U.S. that are trying to figure things out like that as well.
11: That's WTOP National Security Correspondent J.J. Green. Mediators are working behind the scenes to try to end the U.S. war with Iran and reopen the Strait of Hormuz. The U.S. and Iran are holding indirect talks, but there are significant differences that remain. Iran has proposed reopening the Strait if the U.S. lifts its blockade of Iranian ports, releases frozen Iranian assets, and eases sanctions. The Trump administration is reportedly open to sanctions relief, but it wants Iran to make concessions on its nuclear program.
19: President Trump initially said the war with Iran would last just a few weeks, but as it enters its eighth month and with oil and gas prices heading even higher, Trump rejecting an Iranian proposal to reopen the Strait of Hormuz and resume nuclear talks if the U.S. agreed to the terms of this summer's short-lived ceasefire, including lifting its blockade of Iranian ports. Trump insists, as he often does, that Iran wants to make a deal, but telling Axios it is not the deal that I want to make, adding they overplayed their hand. Trump says he expects more talks with Iran this week, but he's also leaving open the possibility that the U.S. could resume bombing. Asked if he's considering new strikes against Iran, Trump said, I'm always thinking about it. The Wall Street Journal reporting that Trump has told aides he expects to resume bombing after the midterm elections, privately skeptical Iran will meet his demands. Iran's foreign minister says they're prepared for whatever outcome.
11: That's ABC News Chief White House Correspondent Mary Bruce. President Trump announced plans for what the White House says would be the largest steel plant in U.S. history. That $15 billion plant will be in Iowa. Production is expected to start in 2030.
20: Once completed, Wasabi Metallics' new steel plant will produce 10 million tons of steel per year using iron ore from the company's Minnesota mine. And Minnesota has, I will tell you, they maybe have a lousy governor, but they have great iron ore.
11: The White House says that facility could create more than 1,700 permanent jobs.
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11: Good evening. It's 9:38. We've got WTOP traffic and weather. Steve Dresner's in the traffic center.
0: In the district, a new crash being reported. Northbound DC 295 up by Pennsylvania Avenue. We do have a lane blocked. Southbound side not affected. Otherwise, good to go along the 395, 695 freeway, no issues on I-295 or inside the 3rd Street Tunnel. In Maryland, a work zone is set up in Columbia, northbound 95 near Route 32. Two to the left, get Chibai. Then in Prince George's County, over on the outer loop near Pennsylvania Avenue, Work zone there has two to the left getting it by with minor delays. Traffic's brought to you by SAP America. 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I'm Steve Dresner. Your next traffic report coming up in 10 minutes.
11: 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Here's 7 News Chief Meteorologist Veronica Johnson.
3: We'll be clearing out, drying out, and warming this week. Now, this evening, we're still mostly cloudy. Temperatures mid-60s to around 70 degrees. By morning, most neighborhoods will be in the mid to upper 50s throughout the area. Mostly cloudy skies for Tuesday with a high temperature range of 74 to 77 degrees. Wednesday, we're partly cloudy. High temperatures between 77 and 84 degrees. And by Thursday, we're 83 to 90 with mostly sunny skies. I'm 7 News Chief Meteorologist Veronica Johnson in the Storm Alert Weather Center.
11: 65 degrees in Alexandria, 63 in Columbia, Maryland, 66 outside WTOP studios. These temperatures have not moved for several hours. We've got money news now with John Wardock.
4: Another popular snack is adding protein. This time, it's Cheez-Its. The popular cracker is going to start selling a product with 7 grams of protein next month. Cheez-Its will join a bunch of other snacks that now come with protein, including Doritos and Goldfish crackers. NVIDIA is going to buy up shares and give cash back to its investors. The total buyback could reach almost $250 billion. Market Watch says this is likely the largest stock buyback in American history. The major stock averages saw red arrows on Monday. The Dow Jones Industrial Average losing 347 points. The S&P 500 fell 59, and the NASDAQ dropped 248 points. And how's the price of your home doing? We get a fresh report on home prices in the morning. John Wardock, WTOP News.
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8: Madonna returned to the VMA stage Sunday night, delivering her first performance at the MTV Awards show in 23 years. It was a star-studded affair with Sabrina Carpenter and Charlie XCX among those joining her on stage. The Queen of Pop was also the night's big winner thanks to her Confessions 2 album, taking home 7 trophies, including Artist of the Year. Taylor Swift, meanwhile, scored Video of the Year for The Fate of Ophelia and took home the first ever Artist Director honor for her work behind the camera. The latest music video she directed for her song Patient Zero debuted during the broadcast. It's the 50th anniversary of Stevie Wonder's Grammy-winning album, Songs in the Key of Life. To celebrate, Wonder has released an EP with 4 previously unreleased tracks from the album's studio sessions. He's also headed out on an anniversary tour set to kick off in the U.S. on November 19th. Mike Dubusky, ABC News.
11: Pope Leo has wrapped up a 4-day visit to France. The Chicago-born Pope used that trip to encourage a revival of the Catholic faith in Europe while also addressing some difficult issues facing the church.
9: Huge crowds over the weekend here in Paris. We traveled with him to the Holy City of Lourdes, a huge open-air mass there, a candlelit procession late last night. The Pope went up front on his flight up to the northeasterly city in France of Metz, traveling in the cabin for some time with the pilots, seeming to enjoy that experience. I think in terms of the messages, he hasn't shied away from the difficult topics here. He met 7 survivors of sexual abuse late yesterday in Lourdes. He talked about the need for healing within the church. He also really weighed into a very sensitive topic here in France and elsewhere around the world, the issue of assisted dying. There's been a new law passed here in France, and he spoke very strongly out against that. But there's been this pretty stark warning from the Pope in terms of the state of the world today, the need for what he says are creative efforts to create world peace. And he says if we don't, then basically we are sleepwalking into potential more serious wars in the future.
11: That's ABC News correspondent Tom Sufi Burridge. A successful launch for SpaceX's Starship today, but the mission ended earlier than planned. The spacecraft made it into orbit for the first time and successfully delivered SpaceX's most advanced Starlink satellites. The company was aiming for a 10-hour flight with 6 laps around the Earth, but an engine issue forced the mission to end early.
6: They cut the mission orbital length to 3 hours, probably to be on the safe side because they didn't know, I think, what happened with that engine shutdown. So they achieved the main objective of getting up into orbit successfully, deploying those satellites. So they probably wanted to get the bird back down so they could try to find out what happened, make it better on the next launch attempt. And both the first stage and the Starship landed successfully in a water landing, which was controlled all the way down to impact with the water, which is another big thing for them.
11: That's WTOP space consultant Greg Redfern.
5: When there's a breaking story in the DMV.
1: 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Of course we're going to cover it.
5: But we are also going to cover stories that make life in the DMV better.
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11: Good evening, I'm Nick Iannelli. Thanks for being with us. New York prosecutors are reopening a criminal investigation into an alleged sexual assault involving several former Cornell University students. This is a case dating back to 2024 when a female student reported an alleged assault. Prosecutors initially declined to pursue charges, but the case gained new attention after the woman filed a civil lawsuit this month. CBS News correspondent Lilia Luciano.
10: What began as a night out for a 20-year-old Cornell student allegedly ended with hours of sexual assault inside a fraternity house. The civil lawsuit says the woman, identified only as Jane Doe, arrived at the Chi Phi house already intoxicated in October 2024. She alleges two fraternity members then pressured her into taking what they said was ketamine before sexually assaulting her. Then, at 1:42 that morning, the complaint says one fraternity member sent a crude message to a Chi Phi group chat suggesting a woman upstairs was available for sex. That lawsuit says more men then entered the room and the assaults continued until about 5:45 that morning. The lawsuit identifies two of the responses seen in those messages as coming from Scott Kretschmar. His attorney acknowledges the messages were inappropriate, but says they are not evidence his client committed sexual assault. The woman reported the incident to Cornell police about 3 weeks later. School officials held at least 12 internal hearings about the incident. Jane Doe's attorney alleges to WCBS only two of the seven accused students were expelled, while others received lesser sanctions, including workshops or essays.
12: The Tompkins County District Attorney told CBS News New York that there was insufficient evidence at the time to support criminal charges. The fraternity Chi Phi was barred from campus following the incident. Cornell said it investigated the allegations under university policy and that federal privacy law prevents it from disclosing how each individual was disciplined, but the school could not or would not comment on the pending lawsuit.
11: That's CBS News correspondent Lilia Luciano.
13: ABC News, I'm Stephanie Officer. A link between Iran and the five suspects taken into custody in England over the weekend following a suspicious incident near the Royal Air Force Base in Fairford, which is used by American military, has not been established, so they've been released on bail. ABC's Ian Pannell.
14: Iran denying any involvement, but British police now investigating a possible link to proxy groups working on behalf of a foreign state. And last week, Iran threatening European bases, warning any UK base like this one here, used by the US to attack Iran, would be considered a legitimate target.
13: Pope Leo was asked today about artificial intelligence and if he's worried AI could pose a threat to humanity.
15: I do think that the concerns raised by many of the experts, specialists in AI, should be taken seriously. I don't think that that is a fake news, as some have said, to try and cause whether financial or some other kind of benefit.
13: This is ABC News.
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11: 9:48, traffic and weather on WTOP. Steve Dresner's in the traffic center.
0: Let's head back to the district. The crash being reported northbound over on DC 295 by Pennsylvania Avenue. Traffic moving a lot better. Looks like it may be cleared from the roadway. In Maryland, work zone set up over on the inner loop ramp to go to northbound 95. This leaving Montgomery County. Single left lane gets by that ramp with delays. Prince George's County, the outer loop near Route 4, Pennsylvania Avenue. Two to the left gets you by. Staying in Maryland, also work zone in Columbia. A bit of a delay we're finding. Northbound 95 near Route 32. Two to the left gets you by the work zone. Out at the Chesapeake Bay Bridge, eastbound span closed for the overnight road work. And on the westbound span, two-way traffic pattern set up with no delays in either direction. I'm Steve Dresner. Your next traffic report coming up in less than 10 minutes.
11: Let's get to 7 News Chief Meteorologist Veronica Johnson. Veronica, we have had some wet weather over the past couple of days. Is that coming to an end here?
3: It is coming to an end. The next chance of rain won't be until Saturday. Unfortunately, it's the upcoming weekend. Right now, that's favoring the afternoon, the evening, then on and off Sunday. So we'll get a chance to dry out and even warm up. Now, tomorrow morning, our temperatures will be between about 59 and 63 degrees. And then the afternoon will rise to about 74 to 77 degrees. That's warmer than the 70 degrees that we had today, and certainly a lot warmer than the 60s that we were trapped in for the weekend and even prior to that. By Wednesday, partly sunny skies. Now we're brightening up, around 80 for Wednesday afternoon, and 88 the forecast high by Friday with sunshine. So enjoy the warmth that's coming and the sunshine, because this weekend rain chances will be increasing. It's 68 now in Dale City, 64 degrees in Silver Spring, and 69 in DC.
11: Thanks, Veronica. 66 degrees outside of our studios. 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We know about panda excitement here in D.C. with the National Zoo's pandas, of course. Now Atlanta is getting in on the action. After a 16-hour flight from China on a custom plane, America's newest giant pandas are in their new home at the Atlanta Zoo. They're getting ready to meet the public now. CBS News correspondent Skylar Henry is there.
16: They are here. The two giant pandas are now settling into their new home at Zoo Atlanta. Their journey started on the other side of the globe. In the wee hours of Sunday morning, Ping Ping and Fu Shuang were loaded into custom crates onto a plane dubbed the Panda Express, bound for their new life 8,000 miles away.
17: Feels like a very happy reunion.
16: Zoo Atlanta CEO Raymond B. King says when the last pandas left in 2024, the impact was heartfelt.
18: What was it like not having pandas here?
17: We felt a void with them not here. Financially, it's hard to tell how much of our attendance has been down since they've been gone.
16: The bear's arrival marks the latest chapter in panda diplomacy with China, dating back to the Nixon era, when pandas first went to Washington in 1972. There are now 6 in the U.S., down from 15 in 2017. Amid tensions between the two countries, Chinese President Xi Jinping called this latest arrival an envoy of friendship.
17: 2 years of effort all coming to fruition. It's rewarding, A, to see the bears, B, it's even just as rewarding to see the reaction of the community.
16: Visitors can't see the pandas just yet. They have to quarantine for 30 days before the zoo can introduce them to the public. Skyler Henry, CBS News, Atlanta.
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11: 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Here's Rob Woodfork.
23: The Commanders will fly to London on Tuesday with hope. After winning their home opener against the reigning Super Bowl champs in stunning fashion, Jaden Daniels will travel with the team and practice in the week leading up to Sunday's game against the Colts, Dan Quinn.
24: Like a return to play process that we set forth of where it's at, like different than just running and throwing, you know, kind of the whole process for it. But he'll definitely be participating in some fashion as we go, but we'll take it through tomorrow, and Wednesday will be a lighter practice for us. So we'll really ramp up, you know, our work as we get there on Thursday.
23: After playing the last two games without Frankie Luvu and Chig Okonkwo, they too will travel and practice to some degree. Austin Eckler, who is back with the Commanders, will also travel and begin his integration into the new offense. The defense will be without Leo Chenault for the remainder of the season after his scary neck injury. His surgery went well and appears to be in good spirits. Add J.J. McCarthy to the Harbaugh pipeline. Jim's former quarterback in Michigan is coming to John's New York Giants in a trade with the Minnesota Vikings in exchange for a fifth-round draft pick. Not great, considering they spent the 10th overall selection on him just 2 years ago for bottom-of-the-league production in only 10 starts. The good news in Minnesota, Justin Jefferson may not miss time due to an ankle injury, not as bad as initially thought, but Baker Mayfield will miss at least 3 weeks in Tampa with a broken thumb on his throwing hand. Miami missing Devin Achane for the rest of the season because of a torn ACL. Rob Woodfork, WTOP Sports.
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11: 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Steve Dresner's in the WTOP Traffic Center.
0: Topping our traffic headline, the work zone delay in Virginia. Northbound 95 ramped to go the inner loop, stacked up. Only a single left lane does get you by. And in Maryland, leaving Montgomery County, we're slow on the inner loop ramp to go to northbound 95. Only a single lane gets you by that work zone. The WTOP Traffic Center is presented by Window Nation. 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I'm Steve Dresner. Your next traffic report coming up in less than 10 minutes.
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3: Our weekend or Easter far away. It's up around New England and moving out to sea, but still we've got mostly cloudy skies, and it's looking like a mostly cloudy Tuesday overall.

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2: Good evening, I'm Nick Iannelli. Coming up, D.C. Councilmember Trayon White's federal bribery trial ended with a hung jury and a mistrial today. Prosecutors say they will retry the case. We'll talk about it in just a moment with WTOP's Mike Murillo.
3: Councilmember reaction trickles in on the mistrial of Trayon White at the Wilson Building. I'm Alan Etter.
4: Montgomery County Councilmember Will Jawando is back to work in person after a heart attack. I'm Sarah Jacobs.
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5: From ABC News, I'm Stephanie Officer. The district attorney in Tompkins County, New York, is looking closely at an alleged gang rape lawsuit brought against Cornell University and seven members of a campus fraternity. An attorney for one of those frat members accused in that suit is speaking for his client. ABC's Aaron Katursky.
6: The now former student, identified as Jane Doe, alleges seven Chi Phi fraternity brothers forcibly drugged her with ketamine and took turns sexually assaulting her. The lawyer for one of them is blasting the woman's lawsuit.
7: This young man will be exonerated, and we will repair him so he can live the life and as a good person that he can be going forward without the consequences of these selfish lawsuit against him.
6: Cornell's Chi Phi chapter is still barred from this campus.
5: Right place, right time. A plane of skydivers, some of which were trained EMTs, saw a small plane crash in a Wisconsin field Sunday and literally jumped to their rescue. ABC's Matt Rivers.
8: John Bechtel was one of the three skydivers who jumped into action.
9: There was one passenger who was laying on the ground, clearly had a head wound.
8: First responders arriving just minutes later, three people rushed to area hospitals, a fourth treated at the scene. For Bechtel, a former EMT and a veteran skydiver, he didn't think twice about making the jump.
9: When you see somebody in need, if you're able to help, that's just what we did.
8: The cause of that crash remains unclear, but just remarkable that those EMT-trained skydivers were nearby.
5: Hayden Panettiere's ex-fiancé Vladimir Klitschko is asking a Los Angeles court to make him the temporary guardian of their daughter's estate so he can be in a position to nominate an administrator to put in charge of it. Late last week, the former boxer said in court papers he's concerned if an administrator is not selected within weeks, there could be a high probability Panettiere's remaining property may be lost or damaged in the interim. The move is to ensure Panettiere's estate goes to their child, 11-year-old Kaya, once she's an adult. 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
2: It's 10:02, Monday, September 28th, 66 degrees, patchy fog, lows around 60. Tomorrow, highs in the mid-70s. Good evening, I'm Nick Iannelli.
10: This has been a very sobering yet momentous occasion for me.
2: D.C. Councilmember Trayon White's federal bribery trial ended in a mistrial today. Jurors had deliberated for more than 3 days before telling the judge they remained deadlocked.
10: There was never a quid pro quo. The prosecutors knew and the FBI knew that they did not have a strong case.
2: White is accused of accepting $35,000 in cash from a D.C. contractor who was secretly working with the FBI. Prosecutors say White took the money in exchange for agreeing to help secure millions of dollars in city contracts. White's attorneys acknowledged he took the cash, but argued he never intended to follow through with that deal.
10: The reality is the government didn't think I was going to fight. Like most people who fight facing the government, most just fold.
2: We talked more with WTOP's Mike Murillo, who is in court every day of the trial.
11: He was pretty defiant. He called the past 2 years one of the hardest periods in his life and argued the government never had a strong case, he says, against him. He specifically pointed to those FBI recordings, saying after 87 minutes of video, there was no there. We heard that during trial from his attorneys, so he brought that back up.
10: There was never a quid pro quo. The prosecutors knew and the FBI knew that they did not have a strong case.
11: But White also acknowledged this isn't necessarily over because it ended with a hung jury. Prosecutors can try him again, something he does not want to happen. For now, though, he says he's going to accept the jury's decision, regroup, get back to work when it comes to what he's doing on the council. But the big question is, what's next?
12: U.S. Attorney for D.C. Jeanine Pirro, she says that prosecutors will retry this case. She says anything involving corruption is going to be a priority for her office. So she came out and said that. So what happens next? If there is a retrial, does that mean prosecutors start over from page one of their evidence?
11: They'll have the same evidence at their disposal. The question will be, is there more that they can bring? We're going to see this next hearing. And actually, we just got a status conference, as I'm talking to you right now, scheduled for October the 22nd. So we're going to kind of get an idea, hopefully, then, where the prosecution stands. I know there was a statement today, but the question still remains until we hear it officially. Will there be

0: another trial here. So we're going to watch for this October 22nd. White's attorneys say they're going to try to get the acquittal they've been pushing for. There is a motion still outstanding, Nick, that actually the judge could order an acquittal in the case if he agrees with what the defense has put forward. He hasn't gotten rid of it. So really the immediate next step, though, to get back to your question is this goes back before the judge. When it comes to prosecution and it comes to the defense, you're going to expect them to be prepping for another trial here. And prosecutors could use the same evidence, the same witnesses, or we could see some of that change.
1: We had several days of the trial. We saw all the evidence. The prosecution laid out its case. The defense laid out its case. So what remains unresolved here legally? What more could we see or what more could we learn with a retrial?
0: Some of the legal things that stand out, who will they bring and what will be allowed as evidence? Will it be the same evidence allowed this time? The question will be, will you see a tightening of what the next jury would be allowed to hear?
1: So you were at the trial every day in the D.C. federal courthouse. You had a first person view of this after sitting through the whole trial, looking at the jury, seeing how everybody responded to the evidence. What seemed to be the central issue for jurors as they considered the case?
0: We can't know exactly what divided these jurors. That's the million-dollar question, they say. It didn't seem like many of the jurors, if any, wanted to talk to the media at all. They can now, but it doesn't seem like any want to. And we were hearing that they actually, as a group, maybe made a decision to not talk to the media. The big question becomes what they're wrestling with when it comes to making their decision. There really wasn't much dispute that White accepted that $35,000 in cash. Prosecutors said White accepted it as part of a corrupt agreement to help businessman Aliyu Kumar with D.C. government contracts. We saw some of those questions come back. They're asking the definition of intent, of bribery. So they were going back and forth, and it seemed like they were really struggling on the bribery and intent, because they have to prove that when Kamara gave Councilmember White that money, that Councilmember White intended it to be a bribe. If he were to get the money and not plan on doing anything with it, that wouldn't rise to the level of federal bribery charge. He had to intend to do an official act to help Kamara with his businesses.
1: Trayvon White's a really unique public figure now, even more so than before. He got kicked off the D.C. council as a result of this legal trouble, but he ran and got his seat back. Then he went to trial. He was able to effectively beat the charges, at least for now. What was his demeanor like during the trial? Did you ever get a sense that he was worried? Did he ever show any concern, or did he have a measure of confidence through the whole thing like he seemed to have today when he came out and spoke to reporters?
0: He was just very engaged. So he'd be writing things down. He'd be talking to his attorneys, maybe passing a note to one attorney. At no point did he really seem one way or the other when it comes to either being scared or being overly confident. Really, the only time we saw emotion was when Wanda Lockridge, his longtime chief of staff, took the stand. He did shed some tears. So we saw him wipe away some tears when she was speaking to his character and his background. That was really the most emotion, Nick, that we saw throughout. The rest of the time, I will say, though, he was very engaged throughout. He wasn't just sitting there not doing anything, not paying attention. He was engaged with everybody who testified and also seemed to be taking copious notes.
2: 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It's 10:08.
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1: We've got traffic and weather on WTOP. Steve Dresner's in the traffic center.
5: Let's head to Maryland. We do have the work zone set up on the inner loop ramp to go to northbound I-95. Single left lane gets you by on that ramp. And we're almost backed up to New Hampshire Avenue. It is going to be slow trying to access that ramp to go to northbound I-95. Over in Prince George's County, we are slow on the outer loop approaching Route 4 Pennsylvania Avenue. That work zone has two to the left getting you by. All quiet along the 270 corridor. Traffic moving well along the BW Parkway. No problems along Route 50 from the Beltway out to the Chesapeake Bay Bridge. We currently have the eastbound span closed for overnight road work. Two-way traffic pattern set up over on the westbound span with no delays in either direction. Avoid the malarkey and shenanigans that do come with fake payments, unsafe meetups, and endless haggling, where you can sell your vehicle to Fitzgerald Automalls and know exactly who you're dealing with. 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I'm Steve Dresner. Your next traffic report coming up in less than 10 minutes.
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4: Tomorrow, we're gradually clearing, and we're going to see some higher temperatures this week as we dry out. Now, tonight, our temperatures will drop to 59 to 63 degrees. We're looking at scattered clouds Tuesday, overall mostly cloudy with a high temperature in the mid-70s. I'm 7 News Chief Meteorologist Veronica Johnson in the Storm Alert Weather Center.
2: It is 66 degrees in the nation's capital. 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
6: A local defense giant hit major turbulence on Wall Street Monday. Boeing was the biggest loser among the 30 blue chips. The Arlington plane maker fell almost 7%. The Wall Street Journal says Boeing has a new issue with its 737 MAX. This time it's a software glitch that can affect landings. More than 0.5% losses for the major stock averages as the Dow was tugged down by that Boeing news. The Dow Jones Industrial Average losing 347 points. The S&P 500 fell 59, and the NASDAQ dropped 248 points. And an office building in DuPont Circle has been bought at foreclosure auction. The Washington Business Journal reports three firms teamed up to buy 1250 Connecticut Avenue. The price tag, $16 million. John Wardock, WTOP News.
7: ABC News, I'm Stephanie Officer. A $5 million bond was set Monday for a third man charged in the death of Tasia Fortune. The 29-year-old's body was found hanging from a tree behind an abandoned house in Jackson, Mississippi last month. The discovery of Fortune, who was black, initially led some officials to call for a federal civil rights investigation. Jackson Police Chief Rashal Brackney says investigators believe this was all the result of a drug dispute.
8: Tasia Fortune, we now know, was deceased before this hanging was staged. We will not get into what we believe to be the intent behind that.
7: Brackney did say props were discovered at the scene as part of the staging and more arrests are likely. The NFL is asking the Department of Homeland Security to take down a social media video showing highlights of Hall of Fame safety Brian Dawkins referring to a potential caravan of immigrants approaching the U.S. border. The video also features Dawkins' chant, "The time has come." This is ABC News.
9: ABC News Tech Trends. OpenAI says it's now paused training for some of its most powerful models following a string of incidents where the technology broke free of its testing environment, gained access to the internet, and in some cases, hacked into separate companies. The company says this happened most recently last week when it revealed some of its unreleased models attempted, unsuccessfully, to hack into the Department of Education's website. Apple is now on the hook for $5.7 billion in damages after the company lost a case over the vibration motors it uses in its smartwatches and iPhones. Tacton, a company that makes haptic motors like this, had argued Apple improperly used the technology it developed, reverse engineering that technology from certain gaming headsets. Apple says it will appeal the case. And an appeals court has denied an attempt by Anthropic to get its supply chain risk designation dropped. That company says it's considering all options. With Tech Trends, I'm Mike Dabowski, ABC News.
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2: Good evening. I'm Nick Iannelli. Thanks for being with us tonight. Montgomery County Councilmember Will Jawando is expected to return to in-person council duties tomorrow, weeks after he had a heart attack. The latest from WTOP's Sarah Jacobs.
12: It's been just over 3 weeks since the 43-year-old Democratic nominee for county executive suffered the heart attack while playing basketball. Jawando has been recovering at home and attended last week's council meeting virtually. Bethesda Today reports he is now scheduled to speak with reporters in the afternoon and is expected to attend part of the council meeting in person. The council will also take up several issues, including the future of the Dickerson trash incinerator and proposed zoning changes along University Boulevard between Silver Spring and Wheaton. Sarah Jacobs, WTOP News.
2: Some of the world's most advanced AI systems are still behaving in unexpected and potentially troubling ways. Axios reports OpenAI, Anthropic, and security researchers are investigating thousands of incidents, including AI models bypassing safeguards.
13: These are tens of thousands of incidents, much wider than was previously publicly known. What is an incident, though? It can really range in severity. It can be an agent creating a message board. It can be escaping a sandbox, which is code for accessing the internet when researchers didn't want the agent to do that. The big takeaway here is that it's an agent behaving in a way that any reasonable person would not want it to. AI researchers might say, well, this was happening in a lot of cases internally when we were just testing things, but we've seen what can happen when it's just internal with this Hugging Face breach. An agent was part of a test to just see how badly it would behave, and then it broke into a company and stole test results.
2: That's Madison Mills, senior AI reporter with Axios, talking there with CBS News. Pope Leo warns that concerns about AI getting out of control are not, quote, fake news and should be taken seriously. Speaking with reporters after a trip to France, the Pope said governments and AI companies need to address the risks as the tech becomes more powerful. His comments do put him at odds with President Trump, who has downplayed concerns about AI and has warned that regulations could allow China to gain an advantage.
14: We need to continue to invite political leaders, the leaders of AI, social organizations, associations, to come together and look at what is happening already and what could be down the road. To simply say, oh, it's not going to happen and close our eyes to it, I think is probably not the most responsible way to go about that. He's the same one, however, that says there should be no limits placed and no government regulation, et cetera, et cetera. This is a problem that I think we need to sit down and talk about. And so we are trying to continue to promote dialogue, study, investigation, to find ways to make sure that AI does not get to a point where it could destroy humanity or remove humanity from the conversation.
2: Pope Leo says he's optimistic solutions can be found, but he warns against simply assuming that the potential dangers will never happen. U.S. Transportation Secretary Sean Duffy is asking Congress for another $30 billion to modernize the nation's aging air traffic control system and airports. This latest proposal would spend $10 billion each on upgrading air traffic control tech, improving airport infrastructure, and helping mid-size airports pay for big projects. Duffy joined Missouri Senator Eric Schmidt at Reagan National Airport to push for that funding.
15: And if you think about how our country's changed, places like Nashville or Atlanta or Miami, we have different parts of the country that have had massive growth. Their airports have grown as well. And the old towers don't match the growth of these airports.
2: Congress has already approved $12.5 billion for modernization. Maryland has a new state fire marshal. WTOP's John Doman tells us how that new leader is making history.
16: Carol Spriggs is well known in the fire service throughout Calvert, Prince George's, and Anne Arundel counties, and now he's making history statewide.
17: As the first African-American state fire marshal.
16: Spriggs was sworn in after his appointment by Colonel Michael Jackson, the superintendent of Maryland State Police.
17: Fire Marshal Spriggs, I'll simply say congratulations, sir. I have great confidence in your leadership.
18: You'll have no idea the feeling that I have right now.
16: Spriggs vows to lead a premier investigative agency and to focus on public outreach on matters of fire safety and education.
18: There's lives to protect, and there's a state to keep safe. There's no higher calling.
16: John Dome in WTOP News.
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2: We go to Capitol Hill tonight, where the Senate has approved a major bipartisan bill that seeks to rein in the soaring costs of college sports and the virtually nonstop transfers of athletes from school to school. WTOP's Mitchell Miller today on the Hill.
19: The PROTECT Act would make significant changes to college sports in an effort to rein in costs and limit the dizzying number of transfers being made by college athletes as they seek better deals. Alabama Republican Senator Tommy Tuberville, a former head coach at Auburn, says that's a key issue.
20: You go watch a team right now, three-fourths of the team wasn't on the team last year, same team. They're moving every year. That's not going to happen after this bill's passed.
19: But opponents, including Virginia Democratic Senator Tim Kaine, don't like the cap on pay for student athletes. Kaine says there's no cap on what coaches can get.
21: Look at what college coaches make. Look at what college coaches make if they fail and get fired and the school has to buy out their contract.
19: On Capitol Hill, Mitchell Miller, WTOP News.
2: The bipartisan bill passed 77-22. More than 70 senators from both parties supported it. Traffic and weather on WTOP. Steve Dresner's in the traffic center.
5: Let's head to Virginia. We're stacked up on the northbound 95 ramp to go the inner loop. Single left lane does get you by the road work. Otherwise, we're doing okay on the Beltway, leaving the Springfield Interchange, and after that work zone, all the way to Tyson's down the American Legion Bridge. 95, no current problems in either direction. Over in Maryland, also very slow inner loop ramp to go to northbound 95, only a single lane gets you by on that work zone. Staying in Maryland, in Columbia, northbound 95 near Route 32. Two to the left gets you by the road work. And at the Chesapeake Bay Bridge, eastbound span closed for the overnight road work. Over on the westbound span, we do have a two-way traffic pattern set up. No delays in either direction. And traffic's brought to you by SAP America. 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I'm Steve Dresner. Your next traffic report coming up in less than 10 minutes.
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4: Expect more sunshine each day for this work week. Now tonight, we'll still have a fair amount of clouds around and still looking mostly cloudy overall for Tuesday. Temperatures tonight dip down to about 59 to 63 degrees. Expect a high temperature Tuesday of 74 to 77 degrees. We're partly cloudy on Wednesday, mostly sunny on Thursday, of high temperatures Wednesday, around 80 degrees, mid-80s on Thursday. I'm 7 News Chief Meteorologist Veronica Johnson in the Storm Alert Weather Center.
2: Temperatures in the mid-60s tonight, 65 degrees in Washington. 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Fall storms are on the way. 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The Fairfax County Public School System is bringing quantum computing to the classroom. The school system plans to install an operational quantum computer at Skyview High School in December, giving students hands-on access to that emerging technology. Starting next spring, students will be able to explore how quantum computers work and test how they solve problems differently compared to traditional computers. The school system says the program could eventually grow into a course that offers college credit. WTOP's Scott Gelman is covering the story.
0: This is actually expected to be the size of a small refrigerator that's going to be installed there at Skyview High School in Herndon. And this is a really complicated computer, and it operates using quantum physics. Think the smallest level you can, atoms, molecules. The ones that currently exist make a lot of mistakes. This is still in the early stages, but if it gets to a level of complexity, it could have the capability of breaking encryption or designing new drugs. All of that, of course, a very significant development here in the context of now Fairfax County students perhaps getting their hands on one come early next year.
2: Do we know how the school is going to use this new technology?
0: We have a little bit of insight into what all of this is going to look like. So again, it's going to be the size of a small refrigerator there at Skyview High School. They are equipped with that. That's Fairfax County's first new high school in decades that opened this fall. And students are going to be learning through this coding, math, data analysis. And while it's expected to be delivered there in Herndon in December, students are expected to be able to get their hands on it come the spring of next year. There is going to be a pathway that quantum computing students will be able to pursue. Then there could be a course. And interestingly, one person in Fairfax County I had a conversation with earlier today shared that even though the physical quantum computer will be there in Herndon at Skyview High School, there could be quantum computing courses outside of that high school and in other places in the county. Because it's so sophisticated, there could be accessibility because it's plugged into the county network for students at other schools. So while it is physically going to be at Skyview, perhaps some opportunities for students elsewhere in the county as well.
2: How much will this all cost?
0: When we talk about what Fairfax County schools are contributing, that's $684,000 over the course of a couple of years. It is being paid for through a partnership through other entities, the county's economic authority, as well as the group Connected DMV. Overall, though, this is a really emerging and complicated piece of technology. $850,000 is going to be the cost of this new computer that is coming to Skyview High School here in really what is now just a matter of a couple of months.
2: That's WTOP's Scott Gelman.
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22: Injured Commanders linebacker Leo Chenault tweeted thanks for all the love and support and that his season-ending surgery went well on the neck he injured during the upset win over the Seahawks. His absence was the path to Kane Medrano getting on the field for a 50-yard pick six to change Washington's fortunes in more ways than one. After coming up empty in the first two games, the first win of 2026 came with a +3 turnover differential, Dan Quinn.
23: I felt intentionality during the week. In the first 2 weeks, I thought we'd been, you know, had our moments and we didn't nail them. And in this game, I thought when they were there, a tip ball, a fumble recovery, you know, those were the ones that would go into that space. And we have to stay in that pocket for sure. We know the importance of it, and we'll work really hard to create them. That's the challenge.
22: The 20 points off turnovers were Washington's most since the 2005 season. On the injury front, Frankie Luvu, Chigakonkwo, and yes, even Jaden Daniels will all travel to London to practice with the team in some capacity this week leading up to the Colts game. So will Austin Eckler, who is back for a third season in Washington. Elsewhere in the NFL, J.J. McCarthy is now a New York Giants. As the Vikings gave up on the former 10th overall pick after just 10 starts in 2+ seasons, getting only a 5th round pick in return. A blockbuster NHL trade on the eve of the season opener. Columbus sends Kirill Marchenko to Toronto in a multiplayer deal. Rob Woodfork, WTOP Sports.
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2: 1028 traffic and weather. Steve Dresner's in the traffic center.
5: Right now, the work zone's top our traffic headlines. Steve, a bit of caution heading outbound Roosevelt Bridge. We have two ramp closures. If you're trying to go northbound to GW Parkway off the Roosevelt Bridge, that is currently closed for the overnight road work. The other ramp that's closed is to westbound Route 50, again, off of the Roosevelt Bridge. In the district, pretty quiet on the 395-695 freeway. Both of our COBIC cameras showing a pretty nice ride, and we're doing okay on DC 295 and I-295. No current problems reported inside the 3rd Street Tunnel. New crash activity now being reported on the outbound lanes of the Suitland Parkway. Looks like we do have an incident up near Stanton with possibly a lane blocked. I'm Steve Dresner. Your next traffic report coming up in less than 10 minutes.
2: Patchy fog late tonight. Lows around 60 degrees. Tomorrow, cloudy skies with highs in the mid-70s.
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2: Good evening. I'm Nick Iannelli. Tariq King is our producer. The judge in the federal bribery case against D.C. Councilmember Trayon White declared a mistrial today. Jurors told the judge they were deadlocked and simply could not reach a unanimous verdict. WTOP's Mike Murillo was at the D.C. federal courthouse.
9: After 4 days of deliberations, Judge Rudolph Contreras dismissed the jury, thanking them for how hard they worked and commending them for their efforts. Outside the court, an emotional White called the outcome a victory and thanked those who stood by him during the trial.
10: This has been one of the hardest 2 years of my life fighting the system. But through it all, I'm grateful. I'm humble.
9: White was charged with one count of federal bribery. Prosecutors allege he accepted $35,000 in cash from businessman Aliyu Kamara as part of an agreement to use his position to help Kamara's businesses with D.C. government contracts. White and his attorneys maintained there was no corrupt agreement. And while celebrating the mistrial, he acknowledged the case might not be over.
10: Because of the hung jury, they can very well try me again. I do not wish that to happen, but if it does, I still put my hands in the hands of the Lord, because he has never, ever failed me yet.
12: Yes.
9: U.S. Attorney Jeanine Pirro says that is exactly what prosecutors intend to do, saying in a statement, "Rest assured that we will retry this case." At D.C. District Court, Mike Murillo, WTOP News.
2: More from WTOP's Alan Etter from the Wilson Building.
13: Councilmember White actually came into the office for a bit, according to his communications director, but he did not speak with reporters. Council Chair Phil Mendelson is not in the office, but he did put out a statement through his communications director that there will be no changes to committee assignments through the end of the current session. Of course, the big question was whether Councilmember White would regain his committee assignments. Councilmember Alyssa Silverman also put out a statement saying, quote, "We have to respect the legal process and the unsettled outcome," adding, "We have to recognize the impact this case has had on the reputation of our government." No other council members have had a statement either on or off the record about this case. At the Wilson Building, Alan Etter, WTOP News.
2: Developing news in the UK tonight as British counterterrorism police have released five men on bail as they investigate an alleged plot to attack an airbase used by U.S. forces. The men were arrested over the weekend on suspicion of explosives offenses and preparing a terrorist act. Investigators looking at whether the alleged plot was connected to Iran, but police say they're not sure exactly who's behind this, and they're continuing to look into it. Iran denies any involvement.
14: Shock and anxiety across the UK, and concern that there could be terror links to Iran, and concern that if it weren't for a farmer who called the police, that something worse might have happened. Now, a bomb disposal robot was sent out to inspect three vans. That was on Sunday. That farmer said that she was coming home late from a party after midnight, and then saw a large group of hooded and masked men who then ran away from those vans. And this all happened about 80 miles west of central London in a tiny hamlet called Welford, with only about 200 people there. That hamlet has almost been totally evacuated, but it is what is right next to Welford that is important, and that is RAF Fairford, the Royal Air Force Base Fairford. It's been used by the U.S. since the 1950s, but the U.K. started letting American bombers use this base to bomb Iran starting back in March. Iran warned that any British base used by the U.S. would be a legitimate target.
2: That's CBS News correspondent Rami Innocencio.
11: I'm J.J. Green. Who was behind it is a key question, but another is, why were the five men arrested, released on bail?
12: Typically, if you release a suspect who is that obviously involved in something illegal, you have the hope that they're contacting people who may be via a network that supports them.
11: Hans-Jacob Schindler, Senior Director at the Counter-Extremism Project.
12: It's less likely that this group, and the description is men in their 20s, UK citizens, would pull off something like that on their own.
11: So who might be helping them?
12: My assumption is this release also is connected to the hope that they may contact in their panic and fear possible supporters or the wider network, be it in the country or via social media out of the country.
11: So again, there are more questions than answers today in this case.
2: That's WTOP National Security Correspondent J.J. Green. To the war with Iran now, mediators are working behind the scenes to try to end the U.S. war with Iran and reopen the Strait of Hormuz. Iran has proposed reopening the strait if the U.S. lifts its blockade of Iranian ports, releases frozen assets, and eases sanctions. The Trump administration is reportedly open to sanctions relief, but it wants Iran to make concessions on its nuclear program.
15: The latest offer included reopening the Strait of Hormuz and restarting nuclear talks in exchange for lifting the naval blockade and ending economic sanctions. But U.N. Ambassador Mike Waltz says Iran wants too much up front.
16: This was, I think, a pretty cynical attempt to put something on the table that they knew was unacceptable.
15: But in an interview with Axios, Trump said talks with Iranian officials could resume this week. When asked if he's considering resuming attacks, he said, I am always thinking about it. He also boasted about the economy.
17: The stock markets are at their all-time highs.
15: But with gas and diesel prices remaining at record highs, and even more polls showing his approval ratings hitting record lows, some Republicans on the ballot say they want the war to end quickly.
2: That's CBS News correspondent Ed O'Keefe. Prosecutors in New York have reopened a criminal investigation into an alleged sexual assault involving several former Cornell University students. The case dates back to 2024 when a female student reported an alleged assault. Prosecutors at first declined to pursue charges in that, but the case gained new attention after the woman filed a civil lawsuit. ABC News correspondent Sophie Flay.
18: A New York prosecutor is reopening the investigation into allegations that a Cornell student was gang raped at a fraternity house. It comes after a former student identified as Jane Doe sued Cornell, the Chi Phi fraternity, and seven of its members, claiming they pressured her to take drugs and sexually assaulted her in 2024. Her lawsuit includes an alleged screenshot of a fraternity group chat from that night, in which a member allegedly told others she was available for sex. The DA says he never saw that chat until this lawsuit was filed. Jane Doe's attorney claims police had the chat in 2024 and failed to follow up. The DA says Jane Doe's original statement to police did not include the allegations that she was drugged and did not consent. But the DA acknowledges neither his office nor police ever interviewed the men. Jane Doe's lawsuit claims after the allegations were made, the frat brothers were afforded the opportunity to mitigate their conduct by submitting essays. Cornell says privacy laws prevent the school from discussing any discipline handed down, but it says the frat remains barred from campus. Last night, at a town hall near Cornell, Congresswoman Alexandria Ocasio-Cortez weighed in.
20: The fact that she had to lose her education and those men were protected by an institution and granted an Ivy League degree as a reward? Never again.
18: Two of the seven men have publicly denied the allegations. An attorney for one says what Jane Doe describes did not happen.
21: A lawyer for one of the men says his client made an immature comment in a chat and did nothing else.
2: That's ABC News correspondent Sophie Flay.
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2: It's 10:38. Traffic and weather on WTOP. Steve Dresner's in the traffic center.
5: Leaving the district outbound Suitland Parkway at Stanton. Earlier incident, clear lanes open with no delays. Let's head to Maryland. The inner loop ramp to go to northbound I-95. A work zone is set up. Single left lane does get you by. And on the northbound side of 95 in Columbia, up by Route 32, exit 38, roadwork is set up. Two to the left also gets you by with minor delays. Work zone is set up in Millersville, causing a bit of a delay. Northbound I-97 before the exit for Route 32, exit 7. Only a single left lane does get you by. Over in Virginia, we're still slow. On the northbound side of 95, the ramp to go the inner loop jammed up with only a single lane getting you by. Staying in Virginia, 95 in decent shape. Otherwise, we're in good shape also. On 66 and 395, no current delays in either direction along the GW Parkway. Traffic's brought to you by Silver Diner. 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I'm Steve Dresner. Your next traffic report coming up in less than 10 minutes.
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0: Well, after a wet weekend, we've got a couple of dry days. Through the work week, we're going to be drying out and warming, close to 90 degrees by Friday. But then it's another weather maker for the upcoming weekend. It's not going to be a coastal storm, but we do have a chance of showers in the forecast for Saturday and Sunday. So let's talk about what's next for us. We're going to be clearing gradually, still mostly cloudy on Tuesday. We'll start the day at 59 to 63 degrees. Expect a high temperature range Tuesday of 74 to 77 degrees with northwesterly winds. Now by Wednesday, it's a southerly wind. Temperatures will be between 77 and 84 degrees with partly cloudy skies. And you'll notice an uptick in humidity. It'll turn more uncomfortable around the area. Thursday's high temperature range, 83 to 90 degrees, and between 85 and 90 on Friday. This weekend, Saturday, lower 70s with a chance of showers late day. Chance of showers on and off Sunday with highs in the 60s. I'm 7 News Chief Meteorologist for Veronica Johnson in the Storm Alert Weather Center.
2: Temperatures in the mid-60s tonight, 64 degrees in Washington. Money News with John Wardock.
1: McDonald's is testing ads on its drive-through menus. Nation's Restaurant News reports the Golden Arches is running ads at 450 locations right now, and Geico, the Bethesda-based insurance giant, is one of those companies involved in the test. McDonald's estimates it could generate $1 billion in advertising revenue a year. The major stock averages would slump at the close Monday, the Dow Jones Industrial Average losing 347 points, the S&P 500 fell 59, and the NASDAQ gave back 248 points. And Economic Development Week has kicked off in Maryland. All this week, special events are planned, from a special Taco Tuesday in Hyattsville to a Women in Business Happy Hour in Frederick, all in the name of bringing together business people around the state. John Wardock, WTOP News.
2: Tennessee's Governor Bill Lee says he will not stop the execution of the state's only woman on death row. Krista Pike is set to die by lethal injection on Wednesday. The story from ABC News correspondent Hannah Bata.
3: Days before she's set to be executed, convicted killer Krista Pike is speaking out, asking Tennessee's governor to spare her life. Pike was 18 when she and her then boyfriend tortured and murdered their fellow classmate Colleen Slemmer in 1995. The three were in a job training program together. Pike confessed to the crime shortly after, saying she thought Slemmer was trying to steal her boyfriend. Now, in a documentary called Dead Woman Walking, Pike details what she says led to the killing and claims her traumatic childhood and years of sexual abuse were a factor.
4: If anyone would have done anything to help me, to get me psychological help or anything, maybe something would have been different.
6: Pike's attorneys are calling on Governor Bill Lee to commute her sentence to life without parole, citing the trauma she endured as a child, as well as her history of mental illness. A study shows 96% of women on death row experienced one or more forms of gender-based violence prior to their alleged crime. The researchers argue such trauma is often dismissed when deciding whether a woman should receive the death penalty. But Colleen Slemmer's mother says she supports Pike's execution.
21: Pike is set to be executed Wednesday. Her then-boyfriend, who was 17 at the time, got a life sentence.
2: That's ABC News correspondent Hannah Pittah.
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8: News happens here.
2: Good evening. I'm Nick Iannelli. Thanks for being with us. An investigation continues tonight into a deadly high-speed crash in Arlington County that happened today. The chase ended in a crash off I-395 in Shirlington. Three young people died. A fourth has serious injuries. WTOP's Neil Augenstein.
19: Virginia State Police tried to pull over a stolen car in Alexandria, but the driver headed north on 395. The car tried to exit here on Shirlington Road, but lost control and slammed into this Jersey wall on the exit where it crosses over 395. Police say all the people in the car were below the age of 18 and none was wearing a seatbelt. It's believed the car was stolen in Prince George's County. In Shirlington, Neil Augenstein, WTOP News.
2: Ocean City is cleaning up after a powerful nor'easter battered Maryland's eastern shore over the weekend. The storm brought wind gusts above 50 miles an hour, along with tidal flooding and significant beach erosion. In Ocean City, waves carved several feet of sand from the base of the dunes and damaged fencing, while some downtown streets flooded. The city's mayor, Rick Meehan, joined us on WTOP to talk about it.
22: We've had significant damage to the dune system. A lot of the dune fencing has been washed away. You can see the cliffs on the dune and the beach crossovers. But the good news is the dune system did their job. It prevented any water from the ocean going on the properties behind the dunes and really protected the people in the properties. So it did its job. But now the work is just beginning to start cleaning up the beach. There's a lot of debris along the beach, and a lot of that is the dune fencing that's washed from as far away as Delaware down to our beaches. So that'll be our number one priority. We've already contacted the state and the federal government, our partners in the Beach Replenishment Project, about moving forward with dune repairs. The water has all receded. It's getting back to normal.
2: Did Ocean City get caught off guard with this?
22: Yeah, we got surprised a little bit. It hung around. It came a little bit closer than we had anticipated or the forecast had given us. It just kept pounding us. And when it does that, it slowly starts to eat away at the dune system. But that was the surprise. The flood levels were a little higher than anticipated. But really, the only damages of any consequence that we saw were along the beach here, and that's the dune system. And like I said, that did its job, and that could be repaired.
2: And this storm led to a lot of flooding around Ocean City streets.
22: Yeah, we had some extreme flooding. Some of the roads were impassable. We had to close off Coastal Highway south of the Route 50 bridge and even south of 12th Street at one point. That water has receded, didn't take much with it, so that's the good news. There's going to be some minor property damage that we're going to have to address, but all in all, Public Works, our police department, EMS, Beach Patrol, they did a great job and kept everybody safe.
2: That's Ocean City Mayor Rick Meehan.
23: ABC News, I'm Stephanie Officer. The district attorney in Tompkins County, New York, is looking closely at an alleged gang rape lawsuit brought against Cornell University and seven members of a campus fraternity. Now, nearly 2 years after the alleged incident, there could be criminal charges. ABC's Aaron Katursky is in Ithaca, New York.
24: Prosecutors in central New York are reopening the investigation into an alleged gang rape at a Cornell University fraternity, just days after the accuser filed a civil lawsuit.
25: We will present the case to the grand jury in good faith.
24: The now former student, identified as Jane Doe, alleges seven Chi Phi fraternity brothers forcibly drugged her with ketamine and took turns sexually assaulting her.
23: The Chi Phi chapter remains barred from campus. Ukrainian President Volodymyr Zelensky says at least nine people were killed, more than 80 were injured Monday in unrelenting airstrikes from Russia. More than 120 drones were used. There have also been reports of more airstrikes in Ukraine early Tuesday. This is ABC News.
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2: Traffic and weather on WTOP. Over to Steve Dresner in the traffic center.
5: Maryland, Montgomery County, the new work zone has been set up on the northbound 270 local lanes right by the Montrose Road exit. Exit 4, single left lane gets you by with minor delays. Otherwise, for the most part, we're doing okay. Along the BW Parkway, road work on the Beltway will start off in Prince George's County. Over on the outer loop, right near Route 4, Pennsylvania Avenue, 2 to the left, get you by. And then Montgomery County, inner loop ramp to go to northbound I-95 remains slow. On that ramp only, a single lane, left lane does get you by. Columbia area, northbound 95 slows near Route 32, exit 38, 2 to the left, get you by the road work. I'm Steve Dresner, your next traffic report coming up in less than 10 minutes.
2: Over to 7 News Chief Meteorologist Veronica Johnson.
0: Expect mostly cloudy to partly cloudy conditions this evening. Tonight, we're partly cloudy with some patchy fog well to the west around the Shenandoah. Temperatures tonight dropping to 59 to 63 degrees with mostly cloudy skies Tuesday. A high temperature somewhere between 74 and 77 degrees. I'm 7 News Chief Meteorologist Veronica Johnson in the Storm Alert Weather Center.
2: Mid to upper 60s. It's 66 degrees in Woodbridge, 65 in upper Marlboro, 64 degrees. 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
14: Coming in second, Resident Evil. 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
16: This region here is the heart of the beast. Most folks learn that the hard way.
14: And rounding out the top three, Heart of the Beast, the survival movie starring Brad Pitt, sold about $20 million worth of tickets in its debut weekend. And some casting news over the weekend. Margaret Qualley and Sabrina Carpenter are joining Tom Holland in an upcoming Fred Astaire biopic. Qualley will play Adele Astaire, and Carpenter will play Ginger Rogers. Mike Dubosky, ABC News.
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2: 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Here's Rob Woodfork.
19: The Commanders will fly to London on Tuesday with hope. After winning their home opener against the reigning Super Bowl champs in stunning fashion, Jaden Daniels will travel with the team and practice in the week leading up to Sunday's game against the Colts, Dan Quinn.
21: Like a return to play process that we set forth of where it's at, like different than just running and throwing, you know, kind of the whole process for it. But he'll definitely be participating in some fashion as we go, but we'll take it through tomorrow, and Wednesday will be a lighter practice for us. So we'll really ramp up, you know, our work as we get there on Thursday.
19: After playing the last two games without Frankie Luvu and Chig Okonkwo, they too will travel and practice to some degree. Austin Eckler, who is back with the Commanders, will also travel and begin his integration into the new offense. The defense will be without Leo Chenault for the remainder of the season after his scary neck injury. His surgery went well and appears to be in good spirits. Add J.J. McCarthy to the Harbaugh pipeline. Jim's former quarterback in Michigan is coming to John's New York Giants in a trade with the Minnesota Vikings in exchange for a fifth-round draft pick. Not great, considering they spent the 10th overall selection on him just 2 years ago for bottom-of-the-league production in only 10 starts. The good news in Minnesota, Justin Jefferson may not miss time due to an ankle injury, not as bad as initially thought, but Baker Mayfield will miss at least 3 weeks in Tampa with a broken thumb on his throwing hand. Miami missing Devin Achane for the rest of the season because of a torn ACL. Rob Woodfork, WTOP Sports.
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2: 10:58, traffic and weather. Steve Dresner's in the traffic center.
6: Topping our traffic headlines, a new work zone in Virginia slowing things down. Southbound 95 after the Occoquan, as you go by 123, we're down to a single right lane getting by again the road work. The WTOP traffic center is presented by Window Nation. 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I'm Steve Dresner. Your next traffic report coming up in 10 minutes.
2: Over to the forecast and 7 News Chief Meteorologist Veronica Johnson.
9: We'll be clearing out, drying out, and warming this week. Now, this evening, we're still mostly cloudy. Temperatures mid-60s to around 70 degrees. By morning, most neighborhoods will be in the mid to upper 50s throughout the area. Mostly cloudy skies for Tuesday with a high temperature range of 74 to 77 degrees. Wednesday, we're partly cloudy. High temperatures between 77 and 84 degrees. And by Thursday, we're 83 to 90 with mostly sunny skies. I'm 7 News Chief Meteorologist Veronica Johnson in the Storm Alert Weather Center.
2: It's 66 degrees in Hyattsville, 65 in Herndon, 64 outside WTOP studios.

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1: From ABC News, I'm Stephanie Officer. Over the weekend, President Trump rejected a proposal from Iran that would reopen the Strait of Hormuz. Oil is still high today. The markets are in the red. There are also no plans for Iran and the U.S. to negotiate, although Trump continues claiming the Iranians want to strike a deal. The president also continues claiming the U.S. will ultimately win the war.
2: Iran will never have a nuclear weapon. That's a very big thing. Because if you want to see turmoil and a travesty, let them take out a city with a nuclear weapon. I'm not only talking about Israel and big parts of the Middle East, but let them hit us with a nuclear weapon. For all those stupid people that think it's okay, I deal with them. And they are crazy. There's no question about it. They are very crazy people. I tell them that all the time. I said, you're crazy, man.
1: The new Supreme Court term begins with arguments in a major climate case. Only 8 justices will decide it.
3: Some state and local governments say they should be able to sue energy companies over the effects caused by climate change and greenhouse gas emissions. Those companies claim that the suits are preempted by the federal Clean Air Act. The Supreme Court will decide the case this term, but Justice Samuel Alito will not take part. He's recused himself without giving a reason why. He's faced calls to step aside because he holds stock in energy companies, although he does not own shares of the two companies here, Exxon and Suncor. Brian Clark, ABC News.
1: The Senate tonight passed the Protect College Sports Act by a vote of 77-22. The legislation establishes a federal framework for college athletics and creates one set system instead of different state rules. It creates guidelines on how athletes can earn money from their name, image, and likeness, and caps the amount of money schools can directly share with their athletes. Athletes can transfer to another school once without losing a year of eligibility, and the bill also gives colleges the collective ability to negotiate broadcasting agreements. You're listening to ABC News.
4: 11:02, Monday, September 28th. 64 degrees, patchy fog tonight, lows around 60. Tomorrow, cloudy, highs in the mid-70s. Good evening, I'm Nick Iannelli.
5: This has been one of the hardest 2 years of my life, fighting the system. But through it all, I'm grateful. I'm humble. And I feel like I'm redeemed again.
4: D.C. Councilmember Trayon White speaking out after a federal judge declared a mistrial in the bribery case against him.
5: This has been a very sobering yet momentous occasion for me. This could have caused me to lose my mind, my sense of belonging, and my freedom.
4: Jurors had deliberated for more than 3 days before telling the judge they remained deadlocked. White's accused of accepting $35,000 in cash from a D.C. contractor who was secretly working with the FBI. Prosecutors said White took the money in exchange for agreeing to help secure millions of dollars in city contracts. White's attorneys acknowledged he took the cash, but argued he never intended to follow through with that.
5: There was never a quid pro quo. The prosecutors knew and the FBI knew that they did not have a strong case.
4: Federal prosecutors say they will retry the case with a new jury, but will it be even harder the next time? We talked about it with Kenna Okocha, a law professor at American University.
6: When it comes to proving the charge of bribery, one of the essential elements for that charge is they have to prove the requisite intent, meaning that they had to prove that Councilmember White intended to do a corrupt official act.
5: The reality is the government didn't think I was going to fight. Like most people who fight facing the government, most just fold.
6: My understanding is that the jury during deliberations had a couple of questions about what exactly his intent was, and it seemed that that might have been a focus of what they were trying to figure out. When it comes to intent, what makes it so difficult is that you have to understand what's going on inside someone's mind. It's something that's impossible to do, but jurors are asked to do that. And so the judge directs them and instructs them that you have to look at all the circumstances surrounding the incident, what a person said, what they did before and after, and determine what their intent is from that. Here, it's a little bit more difficult because the corrupt act that they're saying he intended to do wasn't something that was completed. So it's a circumstantial case as well of the intent.
5: I had to fight this criminal justice or injustice system head on, and it's not pretty, and it's not fair.
7: There's this quid pro quo argument at the center of this, and the prosecution was never able to prove that Trayon White did anything in exchange for getting this money.
6: Right. What makes the case so difficult is you don't have the actual act in front of the jury. All you have are things that he said that he was going to do. You have his acts that happened right afterwards or before. And without the actual act, it makes the case harder for

0: government.
1: Speaking of things that are harder for the government, we had a quick turnaround today from federal prosecutors who said immediately that they were going to retry the case. Jeanine Pirro, U.S. Attorney for D.C., released a statement. Here's what it says, quote, "We have videos showing piles of cash being given to a D.C. council member. Rest assured that we will retry this case and every corruption case to verdict." So that's what Jeanine Pirro says. How difficult is it going to be for prosecutors, though, to retry this, given that they already showed this evidence to a jury and it wasn't successful?
0: What I can tell you are some of the factors that a prosecutor would normally consider when they're trying to figure out when to try a case that's a mistrial. One of the biggest factors that you would try to find out is what the breakdown of the jury was. How close were you to conviction that first time around? Was there a single holdout juror, or were there multiple jurors that were for acquittal, or the majority for acquittal? That is a huge factor in deciding whether or not to move forward. So if you're trying to say this is a difficult case or not so difficult case, that's one of the biggest factors. But you also want to know more about how your witnesses did. There was a cooperating witness that testified. How do you feel he did in front of the jury? Do you think he testified well? Do you think he testified poorly? As well as a number of other factors. How important is this case to you as the prosecutor? Those are some of the questions you want to ask.
1: Do you think that a retrial gives the defense quite an advantage now, because the defense attorneys know how this played out, what prosecutors said?
0: There are some ways where you can think that the defense would have an advantage when it comes to the prosecution witnesses. They have a full transcript of their testimony now, and they can use that to cross-examine them later on. So where there are small inconsistencies in their trial testimony the second time around, they can use the first trial testimony to impeach them. So that's one advantage that the defense would have. For the most part, it's the prosecution's burden, and you want to present your witnesses and have them be deemed credible. And it gets a little bit harder to do that if they have a full transcript of their testimony and they're subject to potential impeachment from the defense on that transcript.
1: That's Kenna Okocha, law professor at American University. New tonight, we have an update on Montgomery County Councilmember Will Jawando. He's expected to return to in-person council duties tomorrow, weeks after suffering a heart attack. WTOP's Sarah Jacobs.
2: Will Jawando was expected to attend the September 22nd County Council meeting, but those plans were abruptly canceled. Bethesda Today magazine reports Jawando plans to attend half of this week's meeting virtually and the other half in person. He's also expected to hold a briefing with reporters in the afternoon, rescheduled from last week. The 43-year-old suffered a heart attack while playing basketball September 5th. He was released from the hospital September 9th and missed the September 15th council meeting. He attended last week's meeting virtually. Sarah Jacobs, WTOP News.
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1: WTOP traffic and weather. Over to Robert Workman in the traffic center.
5: Virginia Road work on the Springfield interchange, the ramps from southbound 395 and northbound 95 onto the inner loop of the Beltway are both going to be squeezed down at the point where they come together, heading onto the Beltway headed north. So just one lane of traffic. It's going to be a little slow coming off northbound 95 and southbound 395. But if you're on the Beltway itself, you're fine going up towards Braddock Road and continuing into Tyson's. Southbound on I-95 down in Woodbridge, they've now set up road work before and after the Purple Heart Bridge. Two left lanes are taken away, so stay over to the far right, and it's kind of slow as you head past Route 1 down towards 123. On the northbound lanes of 95, you're okay up towards the Beltway and onto 395. Wilson Bridge looks good in both directions. Beltway construction in Prince George's County. Two right lanes blocked after Pennsylvania Avenue. 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Regency's $47 million total warehouse liquidation is back at the world's largest furniture outlet in Waldorf this weekend only. I'm Robert Workman. Your next traffic report in 10 minutes.
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6: Well, after a wet weekend, we've got a couple of dry days. Through the work week, we're going to be drying out and warming, close to 90 degrees by Friday. But then it's another weather maker for the upcoming weekend. It's not going to be a coastal storm, but we do have a chance of showers in the forecast for Saturday and Sunday. So let's talk about what's next for us. We're going to be clearing gradually, still mostly cloudy on Tuesday. We'll start the day at 59 to 63 degrees. Expect a high temperature range Tuesday of 74 to 77 degrees with north northwesterly winds. Now by Wednesday, it's a southerly wind. Temperatures will be between 77 and 84 degrees with partly cloudy skies. And you'll notice an uptick in humidity. It'll turn more uncomfortable around the area. Thursday's high temperature range, 83 to 90 degrees, and between 85 and 90 on Friday. This weekend, Saturday, lower 70s with a chance of showers late day. Chance of showers on and off Sunday with highs in the 60s. I'm 7 News Chief Meteorologist Veronica Johnson in the Storm Alert Weather Center.
1: Mid-60s tonight. It's 65 degrees in Lanham, 64 in Gaithersburg, 64 degrees outside of our studios. Money News with John Warduck.
4: A major retailer is looking to stop shoppers from stealing items. Dollar General is cutting back on self-checkout stations. The Street reports the discount retailer recently reduced self-checkout at roughly 9,000 stores. Shoplifting remains a problem for many retailers. A Capital One survey found retailers are expected to lose almost $50 billion to thieves this year. You should plan to pay more for that bag of Doritos. PepsiCo is getting ready to hike prices on soda, chips, and other snacks. Some experts are questioning the move given consumers are so sensitive to higher prices right now and they're watching their wallets. Stocks would fall into the red on Monday, the Dow Jones Industrial Average losing 347 points. The S&P 500 fell 59 and the NASDAQ dropped almost a percent. It was down 248 points. John Werdock, WTOP News.
7: ABC News, I'm Stephanie Officer. A link between Iran and the five suspects taken into custody in England over the weekend following a suspicious incident near the Royal Air Force Base in Fairford, which is used by American military, has not been established, so they've been released on bail. ABC's Ian Pannell.
8: Iran denying any involvement, but British police now investigating a possible link to proxy groups working on behalf of a foreign state. And last week, Iran threatening European bases, warning any UK base like this one here, used by the US to attack Iran, would be considered a legitimate target.
7: Pope Leo was asked today about artificial intelligence and if he's worried AI could pose a threat to humanity.
9: I do think that the concerns raised by many of the experts, specialists in AI, should be taken seriously. I don't think that that is a fake news, as some have said, to try and cause whether financial or some other kind of benefit.
7: This is ABC News.
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1: Good evening. I'm Nick Iannelli. Thanks so much for being with us tonight. A deadly crash that killed three people is under investigation in Arlington County. This happened today off I-395 in Shirlington. WTOP's Neil Augenstein has more on what police say led up to the crash.
16: This is the Shirlington Road exit that passes over 395. Virginia State Police say they tried to pull over a stolen car in Alexandria, but the driver didn't stop and took off north on 395. The car tried to exit here on Shirlington Road, but was going too fast. The car ran off the exit into this Jersey wall. Police say the car was stolen in Prince George's County. All of the people in the car were under the age of 18, and nobody was wearing a seatbelt. In Shirlington, Neil Augenstein, WTOP News.
1: Parts of the East Coast, including Ocean City, are cleaning up after a nor'easter hit over the weekend. It brought wind gusts above 50 miles an hour, along with tidal flooding and significant beach erosion.
17: A powerful early season nor'easter is lingering. It will bring more rain, wind, high tides, and coastal flooding to areas already hard hit, says National Weather Service meteorologist Mark Chouinard.
18: The biggest impact was likely the coastal flooding impacts anywhere from the Carolinas up into the Northeast.
17: Chouinard says flooding was magnified by a combination of the large, slow-moving storm and the high tide cycles during the full moon. The nor'easter turning deadly Saturday when a tree fell on a New York City Housing Authority worker in Brooklyn. I'm Julie Walker.
1: Leaders in coastal beach towns are looking at the damage tonight. Rehoboth Beach wasn't hit as hard as some areas, but the storm did cause beach erosion there.
19: We did lose quite a bit of beach just throughout the whole length of the beach with those really strong, large waves and surf hitting repeatedly for the entire weekend, but we should slowly get some of it back.
1: That's city manager Taylor Tedder. In the town of Bethany Beach, Mayor Ron Califf says the storm had a big impact on sand dunes.
20: It is down to like a quarter of what it should be. I mean, it did what it was supposed to do. It's a dune that is expected to take the brunt of ocean storms.
1: There was significant damage to the dunes in Ocean City as well. In D.C., local leaders broke ground today on a school modernization project in Northwest, and the mayor was there. WTOP's Annalisa Gale got a chance to talk with her.
21: Today, we are celebrating a long-awaited modernization, but I have to say, it is worth it!
22: At a ribbon-cutting ceremony at Harriet Tubman Elementary School, Mayor Muriel Bowser celebrated her accomplishments as she wraps up her final term.
21: And part of this because you gave me three terms to get a lot done.
22: Bowser says since she became mayor, her administration has invested millions into more than 60 schools, and the school system went from 70,000 students to 100,000 students. She hopes her successor will continue building on the areas that are working in 2027.
23: We have learned a lot of lessons in D.C. that are working. Consistent investment in buildings, making sure we have the best of the best teachers, and we want the dollars to go where they're helping kids read better and learn better.
22: Annalisa Gale, WTOP News.
1: Maybe you saw these ads on TV over the weekend. They feature President Trump declaring America will never be a communist country while touting administration achievements like tax cuts. They look and sound like political ads ahead of the midterms, but they're actually paid for by U.S. taxpayers. That's raising questions about whether these ads cross a legal line.
24: Basically, what I'm hearing from the White House is they're defending this as a public service announcement. You know, they're putting this in the category with similar commercials that White Houses have paid for in the past using taxpayer money for things like COVID shots, or I think maybe what you're referring to there is they did some ads around America 250 or something like that. Typically, these ads are very much PSAs, but as you mentioned, they're coming under some scrutiny here for these ads delivering what some are seeing as a political message, but the White House is claiming that they are not political. They're intended to inspire patriotism and love of country.
1: That's CNBC reporter Garrett Downs. Fairfax County's newest high school is getting its own quantum computer. Skyview High is set to receive the $850,000 technology in December.
25: This is actually expected to be the size of a small refrigerator that's going to be installed there at Skyview High School in Herndon. And when we get to the basics of what all of this is essentially going to be capable of doing, some information from the National Institute of Standards and Technology could lend some insight. This is a really, really, really complicated computer, and it operates using quantum physics. Think really the smallest level you can, atoms, molecules, and basically the ones that currently exist, experts say, make a lot of mistakes. This is still in the early stages, but if it gets to a level of complexity, it could have the capability of breaking encryption or designing new drugs.
1: That's WTOP's Scott Gelman. The school system plans to build classes and other programs around this special computer. WTOP traffic and weather. Over to Robert Workman in the traffic center.
5: Prince George's County Beltway construction. Outer loop as you head north of Route 4 Pennsylvania Avenue up towards Ritchie Marlborough Road. Two right lanes are taken away. Doing some work on the inner loop at the exit ramp to go north on I-95 to go up towards Laurel and Baltimore. On that ramp, you're squeezed down to just one lane. Also doing water main repairs westbound University Boulevard after Route 1 on the way over towards Metzerat Road in College Park. You'll lose the right lane. No estimate on when they'll get all of those lanes reopened. They're also doing water main repairs on 450 westbound at Finns Lane, and only a single right lane is getting by there. I'm Robert Workman, your next traffic report in 10 minutes.
1: Over to 7 News Chief Meteorologist Veronica Johnson.
6: Our weekend or Easter far away. It's up around New England and moving out to sea, but still we've got mostly cloudy skies, and it's looking like a mostly cloudy Tuesday overall. Temperatures this evening somewhere between 66 and 70 degrees. You're looking dry. Dry tonight too at 59 to 63 degrees. And despite the clouds on Tuesday, a high temperature 74 to 77 degrees. Not a bad bad day with also dry conditions. More sunshine by Wednesday will be around 80 degrees with partly cloudy skies and mostly sunny on Thursday and Friday. For Thursday, mid-80s for afternoon temperatures and close to 90 degrees on Friday before rain moves in the upcoming weekend. I'm 7 News Chief Meteorologist Veronica Johnson in the Storm Alert Weather Center.
0: 64 degrees in the nation's capital. 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
0: Maryland's State Fire Marshal's Office is making some history. For the first time in its 132-year history, the nation's oldest state fire marshal's office is being led by a black man. WTOP's John Doman has that story.
28: The new state fire marshal is Carol Spriggs, and he's well known in the fire service throughout central and southern Maryland.
29: But the mission of the Maryland State Fire Marshal's Office at its core is about people. People who deserve to feel safe in their homes. People who deserve answers when tragedy strikes.
28: The 53-year-old's a native of Calvert County, and he was appointed to the job by Colonel Michael Jackson, the superintendent of Maryland State Police. Spriggs says he's humbled by the appointment and vows the office will remain the premier fire investigative agency.
29: If a fire is intentionally set, we will find who set it. If a product failed, we will identify why. If a code is violated, we will act.
28: John Dome in WTOP News.
0: Small minority-owned construction businesses across the region got a chance today to connect with some of the region's larger contractors. WTOP's Lynn Bowie was at that event at Georgetown University's Capitol campus.
30: The goal is to build long-term partnerships, bringing in small businesses like Savage Technical Services, electrical contractors based in Anacostia.
31: I hope this really promotes us, because we really, really want to get out there and get our name out there.
30: And getting them in front of larger companies like Silva Contracting, who's looking to expand their database of local subcontractors.
32: We love to empower the smaller businesses and help them bring them up and train them.
30: Stephen Glaude is with the Coalition DC, one of the sponsors.
33: They're not going to meet each other unless somebody puts them in the room and introduces them, and they learn each other. And so that's why today is so very important.
30: MedStar Health and Georgetown University co-hosted the networking event. In Northwest, Lynn Bowie, WTOP News.
0: 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Rob Woodfork.
7: Injured Commanders linebacker Leo Chenault tweeted thanks for all the love and support and that his season-ending surgery went well on the neck he injured during the upset win over the Seahawks. His absence was the path to Kane Medrano getting on the field for a 50-yard pick six to change Washington's fortunes in more ways than one. After coming up empty in the first two games, the first win of 2026 came with a +3 turnover differential, Dan Quinn.
10: I felt intentionality during the week. In the first 2 weeks, I thought we've been, you know, had our moments and we didn't nail them. And in this game, I thought when they were there, a tip ball, a fumble recovery, you know, those were the ones that would get into that space. And we have to stay in that pocket for sure. We know the importance of it, and we'll work really hard to create them. That's the challenge.
7: The 20 points off turnovers were Washington's most since the 2005 season. On the injury front, Frankie Louvu, Chika Okonkwo, and yes, even Jaden Daniels will all travel to London to practice with the team in some capacity this week leading up to the Colts game. So will Austin Eckler, who is back for a third season in Washington. Elsewhere in the NFL, J.J. McCarthy is now a New York Giant, as the Vikings gave up on the former 10th overall pick after just 10 starts in two-plus seasons, getting only a fifth-round pick in return. A blockbuster NHL trade on the eve of the season opener. Columbus sends Kirill Marchenko to Toronto in a multiplayer deal. Rob Woodfork, WTOP Sports.
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0: 11:28, traffic and weather. Robert Workman's in the traffic center.
5: Crash downtown closes North Capitol Street in both directions between New York Avenue and O Street. Looks like that's going to throw a lot of overflow volume onto New York Avenue. That's very slow both ways heading past North Capitol Street. Southeast Southwest Freeway, Anacostia and Potomac River crossings running without incident downtown. I'm Robert Workman, your next traffic report in 10 minutes.
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14: The Senate approves major legislation aimed at reining in the soaring costs of college athletics. I'm Mitchell Miller, today on The Hill.
15: Plus, a mistrial declared in a D.C. council member's federal bribery trial.
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13: Over to Veronica Johnson with a look at that forecast as we roll through this early part of the week together.
6: Hey, we're still mostly cloudy here despite the fact that this nor'easter is well to the north and east up around Long Island, headed toward New England and out to sea, but still mostly cloudy skies for your Tuesday. We'll have winds at least out of the northwest, so also slowly drying out. Temperatures in the morning for Tuesday will be around 59 to 63 degrees. A high temperature range Tuesday of 74 to 77 degrees. And by Friday, we'll have temperatures in the mid to upper 80s. We'll be warming significantly. I'm 7 News Chief Meteorologist Veronica Johnson in the Storm Alert Weather Center.
13: 68 degrees at the Wharf in D.C., 68 Oxon Hill, 65 Sterling, 64 outside the WTOP studios this check.
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13: And a good Monday evening to you, September 28th. We do indeed thank you for taking us along for the 11:30 report tonight. Glad you're in. Welcome. I'm Dean Lane. Tariq King is our producer and our top story. The Senate has approved sweeping bipartisan legislation this week aimed at reforming college sports. Supporters here say it's aimed at bringing certainty to a system that's, well, gotten out of control. WTOP's Capitol Hill correspondent Mitchell Miller, Monday night, today on the Hill.
14: Texas Republican Senator Ted Cruz says the system has to change. He points to the unending turnover of athletes transferring from school to school, seeking more money, and a patchwork of legal decisions.
8: The system we have today is unsustainable, plain and simple. Students are transferring three and four times. Conflicting court decisions have created a fragmented system, one that no one intended.
14: But New Jersey Democrat Cory Booker, who played college football, opposed the bill due to an antitrust exemption for the NCAA, but also because it caps the income of student athletes.
17: This is not just a college sports issue, it's an economic justice issue.
14: The legislation still needs to be taken up by the House. On Capitol Hill, Mitchell Miller, WTOP News.
13: The bill passed Monday 72 to 22. In the end, more than 70 senators from both parties supported that bill. We'll keep you updated here on WTOP, where the time now is 11:32. The judge of the federal bribery case against D.C. Councilmember Trayon White declared a mistrial on Monday. Jurors in the case telling the judge then that they were deadlocked and simply could not reach a unanimous verdict in the case. WTOP's Mike Murillo was at the D.C. Federal Courthouse.
18: After 4 days of deliberations, Judge Rudolph Contreras dismissed the jury, thanking them for how hard they worked and commending them for their efforts. Outside the court, an emotional White called the outcome a victory and thanked those who stood by him during the trial.
16: This has been one of the hardest 2 years of my life, fighting the system. But through it all, I'm grateful. I'm humble.
18: White was charged with one count of federal bribery. Prosecutors allege he accepted $35,000 in cash from businessman Aliyu Kamara as part of an agreement to use his position to help Kamara's businesses with D.C. government contracts. White and his attorneys maintained there was no corrupt agreement. And while celebrating the mistrial, he acknowledged the case might not be over.
16: Because it's a hung jury, they can very well try me again. I do not wish that to happen, but if it does, I still put my hands in the hands of the Lord, because he has never, ever failed me yet.
19: Yes.
18: U.S. Attorney Jeanine Pirro says that is exactly what prosecutors intend to do, saying in a statement, rest assured that we will retry this case. At D.C. District Court, Mike Murillo, WTOP News.
13: With more on the mistrial tonight, here's WTOP's Alan Etter.
20: The council has to consider what comes next. We reached out to every member, and so far only two have responded. Council Chairman Phil Mendelson said through his spokesperson that there would be no changes to committee assignments through the end of the current session. At-large Councilmember Alyssa Silverman said in a statement on X, the council has to respect the legal process, adding, quote, We have to recognize the impact this case has had on the reputation of our government. The statements come amid questions about whether Councilmember White would regain his committee assignments. White did come into the office for a time, according to his communications director, but she was not specific on what he did while he was here, other than to say he was back at work. At the Wilson Building, Alan Etter, WTOP News.
13: WTOP News time, 11:34. British counterterrorism police are releasing tonight 5 men on bail as they investigate an alleged plot to attack an airbase used by U.S. forces. Now, the men here in this situation were arrested over the weekend, we understand, on suspicion of explosives offenses and preparing a terrorist act. Investigators are looking at whether or not the alleged plot was connected to Iran or an Islamist group, although police say tonight they are keeping an open mind here. Iran denies any involvement, as we hear from ABC News correspondent Karen Hua Monday night.
9: The call came in the middle of the night near an Air Force base 90 minutes outside London, a base American bombers have been using to fly missions against Iran. Officers soon arrested 5 men on suspicion of terrorism and explosive offenses. Bomb disposal robots spent hours examining the 3 vans. 85 nearby homes were evacuated. Images obtained by British news outlets appear to show shirtless suspects handcuffed, sitting in the road.
19: We had them under investigation. They were looking to do big damage.
9: But British police say they were only alerted after a member of the public called about the suspicious vans. Authorities have not connected the men to Iran, which previously warned that any British base used against Iran would be a legitimate target.
21: I'm J.J. Green.
22: This is a very peculiar case.
21: Hans Jacob Schindler, a senior director at the Counter-Extremism Project, says a group of farmers saw something suspicious.
22: Who spotted a group of men with balaclavas trying to walk towards, gain entry into that airbase.
21: That airbase is called RAF Fairford, where U.S. long-range bombers often fly out of.
22: This group of individuals was then, of course, arrested and now, very surprisingly, several hours later, released on stringent conditions.
21: And this part of the developments left a lot of people scratching their heads.
22: Not quite sure how to interpret this.
21: And there are quite a number of people here in the U.S. that are trying to figure things out like that as well.
13: WCLP National Security Correspondent J.J. Green. Now over to Iran tonight. Over the weekend, President Donald Trump rejected a proposal on the table from Iran that would reopen the Strait of Hormuz. Oil was still high on Monday, and domestic markets closed in the red. More from ABC's Karen Travers tonight at the White House.
23: The president says that there could be talks this week. He did not specify what that could look like. Last week on the sidelines of the UN General Assembly, his special envoy for the Middle East, Steve Witkoff, and his son-in-law, Jared Kushner, had indirect talks with the Iranians who were in town in New York City for the UN General Assembly. So where this goes from here, again, not clear. It really comes out to like a repackaging of something that the United States had already agreed to, that memo of understanding back in June, but that was a deal that fell apart within just a couple of weeks. So it's really notable now to hear the president say things like, they want to make a deal, but it's not the deal I want to make. And the president also telling Axios, this is something that maybe we would have agreed to a year ago. They overplayed their hand.
13: Mediators are working behind the scenes, we understand, to try to end the war and reopen the strait. The U.S. and Iran are holding indirect talks, but major differences still remain tonight.
24: ABC News, I'm Stephanie Officer. The war with Iran now entering month 8. President Trump still says it will end soon while rejecting a deal Iran offered to reopen the Strait of Hormuz. ABC's Andrew Dimbert.
25: President Trump says he expects more talks with Iran this week, but he's also leaving open the possibility that the U.S. could resume bombing. Iran's foreign minister says they are prepared for whatever outcome. Today, a U.S. official confirming 8 Marines were recently injured in an Iranian attack on a ship in the Strait of Hormuz. The official saying the injuries were not significant.
24: Pope Leo says warnings about the threats AI poses to humanity should be taken seriously and aren't fake news. The pontiff says governments and tech leaders need to work together on creating safeguards. He also criticized NVIDIA CEO Jensen Huang, who just announced a new program to prevent AI systems from hacking.
26: He's the same one, however, that says there should be no limits placed and no government regulation, et cetera, et cetera. This is a problem that I think we need to sit down and talk about.
24: This is ABC News.
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13: Good Monday evening, September 28th. Glad you're in with us for the 1130 report. Time now is 1138. Good evening to Robert Workman of the WTOP Traffic Center tonight.
0: Good evening, Dean. Accident cleanup downtown closes North Capitol Street both ways between New York Avenue and O Street. Follow police direction through there. I'm seeing a lot of bailout volume over onto New York Avenue heading across the underpass at North Capitol Street. On the interloop of the Beltway in Prince George's County at the exit ramp to go north on I-95, construction squeezes you down to just one lane on that ramp. On the northbound side of 270, they're doing road work in the local lanes up near Montrose Road. Just one lane open there, but the through lanes are available out towards Rockville and Gaithersburg. They're doing work on the ramps from both northbound 95 and southbound 395 in Springfield to get onto the inner loop of the Beltway. Pretty congested through there. Be careful on both of those ramps. Once you're on the Beltway proper, you're good to go up towards Braddock Road. I'm Robert Workman, your next traffic report in 10 minutes.
13: And I'll take you over to the P.J. 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Over to 7 News Chief Meteorologist Veronica Johnson with a look at that forecast for us.
6: We'll be clearing out, drying out, and warming this week. Now, this evening, we're still mostly cloudy. Temperatures mid-60s to around 70 degrees. By morning, most neighborhoods will be in the mid to upper 50s throughout the area. Mostly cloudy skies for Tuesday with a high temperature range of 74 to 77 degrees. Wednesday, we're partly cloudy. High temperatures between 77 and 84 degrees. And by Thursday, we're 83 to 90 with mostly sunny skies. I'm 7 News Chief Meteorologist Veronica Johnson in the Storm Alert Weather Center.
13: 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Here's John Werta.
5: Another popular snack is adding protein. This time, it's Cheez-Its. The popular cracker is going to start selling a product with 7 grams of protein next month. Cheez-Its will join a bunch of other snacks that now come with protein, including Doritos and Goldfish crackers. NVIDIA is going to buy up shares and give cash back to its investors. The total buyback could reach almost $250 billion. Market Watch says this is likely the largest stock buyback in American history. The major stock averages saw red arrows on Monday, the Dow Jones Industrial Average losing 347 points, the S&P 500 fell 59, and the NASDAQ dropped 248 points. And how's the price of your home doing? We get a fresh report on home prices in the morning. John Werdock, WTOP News.
13: Overseas, this 11 p.m. hour, Asian stocks are mixed, mainly lower. The Shanghai, the exception, up almost 6 points this check. The Hang Seng is down 123 and some change. The Nikkei is off by 571.
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13: Well, maybe you saw those interesting ads on TV this weekend. They feature images of President Donald Trump declaring America will never be a communist country, quote unquote, and promote at the same time administration achievements like the tax cuts under the so-called One Big Beautiful Bill, quote unquote, ahead of the midterm elections that are coming in November. The thing is, it came off as a political ad, as you might imagine, and it was actually funded by taxpayers, you and me. It's bringing up questions this week about whether it's legal. So how is the Trump administration responding tonight to those claims?
11: Basically, what I'm hearing from the White House is they're defending this as a public service announcement. You know, they're putting this in the category with similar commercials that White Houses have paid for in the past using taxpayer money for things like COVID shots, or I think maybe what you're referring to there is some, they did some ads around America 250 or something like that. Typically, these ads are very much PSAs, but as you mentioned, they're coming under some scrutiny here for these ads delivering what some are seeing as a political message, but the White House is claiming that they are not political. They're intended to inspire patriotism and love of country.
13: On WTOP this late evening on Monday, that's Garrett Downs, politics and policy reporter for CNBC. WTOP News time now, 11:43. Pope Leo is wrapping up a four-day visit to France. The Chicago-born Pope using that trip to encourage a revival of the Catholic faith in Europe, while also addressing some difficult issues facing the church right now.
1: Huge crowds over the weekend here in Paris. We traveled with him to the Holy City of Lourdes, a huge open-air mass there, a candlelit procession late last night. The Pope went up front on his flight up to the northeasterly city in France of Metz, traveling in the cabin for some time with the pilots, seeming to enjoy that experience. I think in terms of the messages, he hasn't shied away from the difficult topics here. He met seven survivors of sexual abuse late yesterday in Lourdes. He talked about the need for healing within the church. He also really weighed into a very sensitive topic here in France and elsewhere around the world, the issue of assisted dying. There's been a new law passed here in France, and he spoke very strongly out against that. But there's been this pretty stark warning from the Pope in terms of the state of the world today, the need for what he says are creative efforts to create world peace. And he says if we don't, then basically we are sleepwalking into potential more serious wars in the future.
13: ABC News correspondent Tom Sophie Burridge, Monday evening on WTOP.
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13: 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Good evening to you. I'm Dean Lane. Thanks for taking the ride with us for the 11:30 report.
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13: Communities along the eastern seaboard are still cleaning up tonight after this weekend's awful nor'easter, bringing powerful winds, rain, and flooding to communities from Maine to the Carolinas. New Jersey was hit hard in particular. ABC's Brad Milkey takes a look at that damage.
14: A nor'easter sounds like something out of a 19th century novel about wooden ships, but these can cause very modern problems. This weekend, a large, slow-moving storm from the northeast prowled up the east coast, dumping rain everywhere. The real damage, though, came from the wind and seawater. The Carolinas saw heavy damage.
15: In North Carolina, parts of this fishing pier on Hatteras Island collapsed after 3 days of enduring the wind-whipped waves.
14: Cruise ships were chaotic. Winds surged over 80 miles an hour in some areas.
17: Our sliding closet door kept going back and forth throughout the entire night.
14: But as the weekend wore on, it became obvious just how hard the system was especially hammering New York and New Jersey.
27: DG! Impasse!
14: In New York City, water started piling up on highways. Cars attempted driving into what looked like puddles, only to realize the water level was up around their windshields. Some took to kayaking in the streets. Meanwhile, in New Jersey,
28: look at the huge chunks of sand that have been carved out of the dunes by these huge waves.
14: Our team at WABC watched seawater start to pile up. And in some areas, this was looking distressingly familiar. Remember, these are some of the same areas that were flooded by Superstorm Sandy back in 2012. States spent billions of dollars rebuilding breakwaters and seawalls, hoping it could hold storms like this one day at bay. Eventually, though, the water level started to rise.
28: We've hit peak high tide. It has breached the seawalls in certain places.
29: Look at that. There's a jellyfish in the parking lot right now where we are.
14: One eye-opening example came from Atlantic City. In the wake of Sandy, taxpayers paid millions upon millions to replenish the dunes that protect the city streets and buildings. Well, in a two-hour time-lapse video, you can see the ocean literally eating away at years of work. That protective wall quickly receded.
30: There was severe dune loss in Brigantine and Atlantic City. Winds reached as high as 74 miles an hour in Surf City.
14: Now, overall, this storm was nothing like Sandy, nothing like the number of deaths and destruction that we saw back then, but it does highlight the challenge facing local officials now. Preventing the type of damage we saw back in 2012, that isn't enough. As climate change threatens stronger and stronger storms, you're going to have to be ready for the weather of 2026, 2030, 2050, or to use Atlantic City terms, the biggest gamble would be doing nothing at all.
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13: Traffic and weather on the 8th, and good evening Monday to Robert Workman in the WTOP Traffic Center.
0: Good evening, Dean. Southbound on I-95, road work delays south of Lorton as you head down across the Occoquan River. Eventually, you're down to just one right lane open down towards 123. Northbound, looking good from Dale City up to Springfield. Be careful on the ramps from both northbound 95 and southbound 395, though, to get onto the inner loop of the Beltway. Construction on both of those as they merge together. So you're down to just one lane on each. Once you're on the Beltway proper, you're good up towards Tyson's. No issues reported on 66 or Route 7 coming in towards 495. Over on the Maryland side, they're doing Beltway work on the outer loop. As you head up past Joint Base Andrews, north of Route 4, two right lanes are taken away. Accident cleanup downtown closes North Capitol Street both ways near New York Avenue and between there and O Street Northwest. I'm Robert Workman, your next traffic report in 10 minutes.
13: Monica's got a check of that forecast as we roll through the early part of this week together.
6: Expect more sunshine each day for this work week. Now tonight, we'll still have a fair amount of clouds around and still looking mostly cloudy overall for Tuesday. Temperatures tonight dip down to about 59 to 63 degrees. Expect a high temperature Tuesday of 74 to 77 degrees. We're partly cloudy on Wednesday, mostly sunny on Thursday. Of high temperatures Wednesday, around 80 degrees, mid-80s on Thursday. I'm 7 News Chief Meteorologist Veronica Johnson in the Storm Alert Weather Center.
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4: News happens here.
13: Well, those gas prices have apparently dropped slightly, according to Gas Buddy this week. President Donald Trump says he expects it to go down even lower, as we hear from ABC's Andrew Dimeberg.
19: President Trump again arguing prices will soon fall.
20: Iran will never have a nuclear weapon. We're going to win that war very soon. That'll be over. And the gas prices will come tumbling down.
19: But the president saying he rejected a deal offered by Iran to reopen the Strait of Hormuz and resume nuclear talks if the U.S. agreed to the terms of this summer's short-lived ceasefire or memorandum of understanding, including lifting its blockade of Iranian port. As the war with Iran enters its eighth month, the national average price of gas now around $4.42 a gallon and diesel at $6.44, according to Gas Buddy.
21: And a lot of those states engage in what we call price cycling, where once prices make a big jump up, they tend to see some relief.
19: But analysts say prices may tick down a little this week as states saw them spike last week.
13: Tonight, Monday evening, beef industry leaders are pushing back after ICE raids on cattle and meat packing operations located in Kansas, Texas, and Oklahoma. News Nation correspondent Mills Hayes has more on that for us.
22: They're basically saying that if there's not coordination with local law enforcement and businesses when there's these kinds of federal immigration enforcement operations, people could see higher beef prices when we go here to the grocery store. And this is all happening after we saw reports of ICE activity in Kansas, but specifically at meat packing plants. Now, DHS Secretary Mark Wayne Mullen, he says that ICE is not conducting worksite operations in Kansas and that agents are just targeting criminals and people with final orders of removal.
13: To the world of entertainment, Madonna had a big night over the weekend during the MTV Music Video Awards. Let's get more on that from Fox's Tanya J. Powers tonight.
23: Madonna was the big winner at the MTV VMAs, taking home a total of 7 awards, including one for Best Collaboration with Sabrina Carpenter.
24: It's been a while since I did one of these things, so I prepared nothing.
1: Audio courtesy of MTV and CBS. It was Madonna's first MTV VMA appearance since 2003, which included her famous onstage kiss with Britney Spears. Taylor Swift won Video of the Year for The Fate of Ophelia. And the surviving members of Nirvana were honored with the Video Vanguard Award, paying homage to late band member Kurt Cobain, who died from suicide in 1994.
13: WTOP Monday evening at 11:54.
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5: Three teams, one shot.
19: A familiar name took the top spot at the box office over the weekend. Avengers Endgame Encore hauled in $26 million across North America. The re-release features 8 minutes of extra footage.
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19: Coming in second, Resident Evil. It netted $23 million in sales in its second weekend in theaters.
8: This region here is the heart of the beast. Most folks learn that the hard way.
19: And rounding out the top three, Heart of the Beast. The survival movie starring Brad Pitt sold about $20 million worth of tickets in its debut weekend. And some casting news over the weekend. Margaret Qualley and Sabrina Carpenter are joining Tom Holland in an upcoming Fred Astaire biopic. Qualley will play Adele Astaire, and Carpenter will play Ginger Rogers. Mike Dubusky, ABC News.
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13: Which, of course, means it's Rob's turn tonight.
10: The Commanders will fly to London on Tuesday with hope. After winning their home opener against the reigning Super Bowl champs in stunning fashion, Jaden Daniels will travel with the team and practice in the week leading up to Sunday's game against the Colts, Dan Quinn.
11: Like a return to play process that we set forth of where it's at, like different than just running and throwing, you know, kind of the whole process for it. But he'll definitely be participating in some fashion as we go. But we'll take it through tomorrow, and Wednesday will be a lighter practice for us. So we'll really ramp up, you know, our work as we get there on Thursday.
10: After playing the last two games without Frankie Luvu and Chigga Conquo, they too will travel and practice to some degree. Austin Eckler, who is back with the Commanders, will also travel and begin his integration into the new offense. The defense will be without Leo Chenal for the remainder of the season after his scary neck injury. His surgery went well and appears to be in good spirits. Add J.J. McCarthy to the Harbaugh pipeline. Jim's former quarterback in Michigan is coming to John's New York Giants in a trade with the Minnesota Vikings in exchange for a fifth-round draft pick. Not great, considering they spent the 10th overall selection on him just 2 years ago for bottom-of-the-league production in only 10 starts. The good news in Minnesota, Justin Jefferson may not miss time due to an ankle injury, not as bad as initially thought, but Baker Mayfield will miss at least 3 weeks in Tampa with a broken thumb on his throwing hand. Miami missing Devin Achane for the rest of the season because of a torn ACL. Rob Woodwork, WTOP Sports.
13: Alrighty, thanks, Rob, as always.
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13: 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Traffic and weather on the 8th. You're Robert Workman now on the WTOP Traffic Center.
0: Roadwork delays southbound on I-95 south of Lorton as you head down across the Occoquan River. Only a single right lane is open through there. Northbound, you're okay up towards the Beltway. There's ramp work in Springfield coming off northbound 95 and southbound 395 to get onto the inner loop of the Beltway. A little bit tight. Good news from Lanham. The water main repairs along 450 at Finns Lane have wrapped up, so those lanes are all open. Still have some Beltway construction. Outer loop north of Route 4, Pennsylvania Avenue. Two right lanes blocked on the way up towards Ritchie Marlboro Road. 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I'm Robert Workman, your next traffic report in 10 minutes.
13: Checking that forecast with Veronica this early morning.
6: Expect mostly cloudy to partly cloudy conditions this evening. Tonight, we're partly cloudy with some patchy fog well to the west around the Shenandoah. Temperatures tonight dropping to 59 to 63 degrees with mostly cloudy skies Tuesday. A high temperature somewhere between 74 and 77 degrees. I'm 7 News Chief Meteorologist Veronica Johnson in the Storm Alert Weather Center.
13: 64 degrees in our nation's capital at 11:59.
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13: What a good Tuesday morning, September 29th. Thanks for taking the midnight hour ride. I'm Dean Lane. Coming up Tuesday morning for you on TOP.
9: A deadlocked jury leads to a mistrial in Trayon White's federal bribery trial.
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15: Council member reaction trickles in on the mistrial of Trayon White at the Wilson Building. I'm Alan Etter.
13: Also,
16: Montgomery County Councilmember Will Jawando is back to work in person after a heart attack. I'm Sarah Jacobs.
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17: From ABC News, I'm Stephanie Officer. The district attorney in Tompkins County, New York, is looking closely at an alleged gang rape lawsuit brought against Cornell University and seven members of a campus fraternity. Now, almost 2 years after the alleged incident, there could be criminal charges. ABC's Aaron Katursky.
18: The young woman's lawyer.

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1: For Ted the Glitch surface during an upgrade.
2: The Boeing software that we're talking about is version 13, meaning there were previous versions of it that have continued to be modified. We did certify it. It fixed a known bug on the vertical navigation system, unexpectedly introduced a new bug.
1: FAA certification for the line has been delayed. He was called the Calypso King of the World. And his family confirms Slinger Francisco, known on stage as Mighty Sparrow, has died. Born in Grenada and raised in Trinidad, Francisco recorded hundreds of songs, including this 1956 hit, Gene and Dinah, in a career that spanned six decades. He performed in several countries around the globe, including at famous venues like New York City's Madison Square Garden. Francisco was 91 years old. 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
10: WTOP at 12:03. Good Tuesday morning, September 9th, 2026. Thanks for taking the midnight hour ride. Cloudy with some patchy fog by daybreak, according to Veronica. 58 to 53, mostly cloudy. High later today, Tuesday, 73 to 77. 64 now. Good morning to you. I'm Dean Blaine. Our top story as we roll into this midnight hour Tuesday together here on WTOP. A deadlocked jury forced a judge to declare a mistrial Monday this week in the federal bribery case against D.C. Councilmember Trayon White. Jurors deliberated for more than 3 days before saying they could not reach a unanimous verdict. Moments after the mistrial was declared on Monday, White spoke to reporters and supporters outside the courthouse. WTOP's Mike Murillo was there.
11: D.C. Councilmember Trayon White walked out of federal court saying the case against him was weak from the beginning.
12: We knew, the prosecutors knew, and the FBI knew that they did not have a strong case.
11: That came after Judge Rudolph Contreras declared a mistrial and dismissed the jury following 4 days of deliberations. White then pointed to the FBI recordings that were a major part of the government's case.
12: Out of all that, 87 minutes of video, you heard from the witnesses. There was no there.
11: Prosecutors saw that evidence very differently. They argued White accepted $35,000 in cash from businessman Aliyu Kumar as part of a corrupt agreement to use his position to help with D.C. government contracts. White's defense never disputed he took the money. They argued prosecutors failed to prove why he took it or that there was a corrupt agreement. U.S. Attorney Jeanine Pirro says her office will retry the case, saying the government has video of cash being given to White as part of what prosecutors allege was a broader $156,000 bribery scheme. At D.C. District Court, Mike Murillo, WTOP News.
10: Reaction this morning, Tuesday now, from White's fellow D.C. council members, WTOP's Alan Etter, at the Wilson Building.
13: Councilmember White actually came into the office for a bit, according to his communications director, but he did not speak with reporters. Council Chair Phil Mendelson is not in the office, but he did put out a statement through his communications director that there will be no changes to committee assignments through the end of the current session. Of course, the big question was whether Councilmember White would regain his committee assignments. Councilmember Alyssa Silverman also put out a statement saying, quote, "We have to respect the legal process and the unsettled outcome," adding, "We have to recognize the impact this case has had on the reputation of our government."

0: No other council members have had a statement either on or off the record about this case. At the Wilson Building, Alan Etter, WTOP News.
1: WTOP's Nick Iannelli will go deeper into the case and mistrial with our Mike Murillo in just a short while. WTOP now at 12:06. Montgomery County Council Member Will Juwondo turning the page this morning, expected to return to in-person council duties today, just weeks after suffering a heart attack. WTOP's Sarah Jacobs is covering.
2: It's been just over 3 weeks since the 43-year-old Democratic nominee for county executive suffered the heart attack while playing basketball. Juwondo has been recovering at home and attended last week's council meeting virtually. Bethesda Today reports he is now scheduled to speak with reporters in the afternoon and is expected to attend part of the council meeting in person. The council will also take up several issues, including the future of the Dickerson trash incinerator and proposed zoning changes along University Boulevard between Silver Spring and Wheaton. Sarah Jacobs, WTOP News.
1: 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Locally, Fairfax County's newest high school, Skyview High, located in Herndon, is expected to get the technology come December. It's happening through a partnership, we understand this morning, between the school system, the group Connected DMV, and Fairfax's Economic Development Authority.
3: It's going to be the size of a small refrigerator there at Skyview High School. They are equipped with that. That's Fairfax County's first new high school in decades that opened this fall. And students are going to be learning through this coding, math, data analysis. And while it's being delivered, expected to be delivered there in Herndon in December, students are expected to be able to get their hands on it come the spring of next year. There are in its early phases going to be a pathway that quantum computing students will be able to pursue. Then there could be a course. And interestingly, one person in Fairfax County I had a conversation with earlier today shared that even though the physical quantum computer will be there in Herndon at Skyview High School, there could be quantum computing courses outside of that high school and in other places in the county.
1: WTOP's Scott Gelman this morning. The computer is expected to cost about $850,000.
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1: Good Tuesday morning. Thanks for taking the midnight hour ride with us this September 29th. 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
9: Michael and Son.
1: 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Good morning to Robert Workman in the WTOP Traffic Center this hour.
10: Good morning, Dean. Still have accident cleanup downtown along North Capitol Street, just north of New York Avenue. Had closed down the roadway in both directions between New York Avenue and O Street. I think I see a little bit of traffic, though, coming through southbound on North Capitol Street at the moment. But follow police direction through there. I threw a lot of volume onto New York Avenue itself, both ways, between northeast and northwest. On the Prince George's County Beltway, outer loop work in the two right lanes north of Pennsylvania Avenue up towards Ritchie Marlboro Road. On the inner loop of the Beltway, at the exit ramp to go north on 95 in College Park to take you up towards Laurel and Baltimore. On that ramp, you're squeezed down to just one open lane. Avoid the malarkey and shenanigans that can come with fake payments, unsafe meetups, and endless haggling. 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I'm Robert Workman. Your next traffic report in 10 minutes.
1: Let's check that forecast now with Veronica this morning on WTOP Tuesday.
11: This is going to be a dry Tuesday, still with quite a few lingering clouds and northwesterly winds. That area of low pressure, the nor'easter, well up in New England, but still impacted here with, again, more clouds than sunshine for your Tuesday. So at sunrise, we'll be mostly cloudy through the afternoon. At sunset, we may see skies turn partly cloudy. Temperatures today at about 75 to 76 degrees. I'm 7 News Chief Meteorologist Veronica Johnson in the Storm Alert Weather Center.
1: It's nice out. Low humidity, 64 degrees, DuPont Circle, 63 Germantown, 65 Annandale. This midnight hour, Tuesday morning, September 29th, we're at 65 degrees outside the WTOP studios. Brought to you this check of traffic and weather on your Tuesday morning by Long Fence. 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And on WTOP, of course, we bring you money news at 10 and 40. Back over to John.
9: A major retailer is looking to stop shoppers from stealing items. Dollar General is cutting back on self-checkout stations. The Street reports the discount retailer recently reduced self-checkout at roughly 9,000 stores. Shoplifting remains a problem for many retailers. A Capital One survey found retailers are expected to lose almost $50 billion to thieves this year. You should plan to pay more for that bag of Doritos. PepsiCo is getting ready to hike prices on soda, chips, and other snacks. Some experts are questioning the move given consumers are so sensitive to higher prices right now and they're watching their wallets. Stocks would fall into the red on Monday. The Dow Jones Industrial Average losing 347 points. The S&P 500 fell 59 and the NASDAQ dropped almost a percent. It was down 248 points. John Werdock, WTOP News.
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2: 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I'm Dean Lane. 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
2: BC Councilmember Trayon White's federal bribery trial has ended in a mistrial. Happened on Monday. WTOP's Mike Murillo was in court every day of the trial, speaking to our Nick Iannelli this morning about the results.
4: This has been a very sobering yet momentous occasion for me.
5: Jurors had deliberated for more than 3 days before telling the judge they remained deadlocked.
4: There was never a quid pro quo. The prosecutors knew and the FBI knew that they did not have a strong case.
5: White is accused of accepting $35,000 in cash from a D.C. contractor who was secretly working with the FBI. Prosecutors say White took the money in exchange for agreeing to help secure millions of dollars in city contracts. White's attorneys acknowledged he took the cash but argued he never intended to follow through with that deal.
4: The reality is the government didn't think I was going to fight. Like most people who fight facing the government, most just fold.
5: We talked more with WTOP's Mike Murillo, who is in court every day of the trial.
6: He was pretty defiant. He called the past 2 years one of the hardest periods in his life and argued the government never had a strong case, he says, against him. He specifically pointed to those FBI recordings, saying after 87 minutes of video, there was no there there. And we heard that during trial from his attorneys, so he brought that back up.
4: There was never a quid pro quo. The prosecutors knew and the FBI knew that they did not have a strong case.
6: But White also acknowledged this isn't necessarily over because it ended with a hung jury. Prosecutors can try him again, something he does not want to happen. For now, though, he says he's going to accept the jury's decision, regroup, get back to work when it comes to what he's doing on the council. But the big question is, what's next?
7: U.S. Attorney for D.C. Jeanine Pirro, she says that prosecutors will retry this case. She says anything involving corruption is going to be a priority for her office. So she came out and said that. So what happens next? If there is a retrial, does that mean prosecutors start over from page one of their evidence?
6: They'll have the same evidence at their disposal. The question will be, is there more that they can bring? We're going to see this next hearing. And actually, we just got a status conference, as I'm talking to you right now, scheduled for October the 22nd. So we're going to kind of get an idea, hopefully, then, where the prosecution stands. I know there was a statement today, but the question still remains until we hear it officially. Will there be another trial here? So we're going to watch for this October 22nd. White's attorneys say they're going to try to get the acquittal they've been pushing for. There is a motion still outstanding, Nick, that actually the judge could order an acquittal in the case if he agrees with what the defense has put forward. He hasn't gotten rid of it. So really the immediate next step, though, to get back to your question is this goes back before the judge. When it comes to prosecution and it comes to the defense, you're going to expect them to be prepping for another trial here. And prosecutors could use the same evidence, the same witnesses, or we could see some of that change.
7: We had several days of the trial. We saw all the evidence. The prosecution laid out its case. The defense laid out its case. So what remains unresolved here legally? What more could we see or what more could we learn with a retrial?
6: Some of the legal things that stand out, who will they bring and what will be allowed as evidence? Will it be the same evidence allowed this time? The question will be, will you see a tightening of what the next jury would be allowed to hear?
7: So you were at the trial every day in the D.C. federal courthouse. You had a first-person view of this. After sitting through the whole trial, looking at the jury, seeing how everybody responded to the evidence, what seemed to be the central issue for jurors as they considered the case?
6: We can't know exactly what divided these jurors. That's the million-dollar question, they say. It didn't seem like many of the jurors, if any, wanted to talk to the media at all. They can now, but it doesn't seem like any want to. And we were hearing that they actually, as a group, maybe made a decision to not talk to the media. The big question becomes what they're wrestling with when it comes to making their decision. There really wasn't much dispute that White accepted that $35,000 in cash. Prosecutors said White accepted it as part of a corrupt agreement to help businessman Aliyu Kumar with D.C. government contracts. We saw some of those questions come back. They're asking the definition of intent, a bribery. So they were going back and forth, and it seemed like they were really struggling on the bribery and intent because they have to prove that when Kamara gave Councilmember White that money, that Councilmember White intended it to be a bribe. If he were to get the money and not plan on doing anything with it, that wouldn't rise to the level of federal bribery charge. He had to intend to do an official act to help Kamara with his businesses.
2: 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Traffic and weather on WTOP.
1: Construction northbound on 270 in the local lanes at Montrose Road. One lane of traffic getting by. The through lanes are all available heading out towards Rockville and Gaithersburg. Southbound, all lanes open down to the lane divide. Beltway looks good in both directions across the American Legion Bridge. On the inner loop of the Beltway, coming up towards 123, VDOT scheduled to do some ramp work there at the exit to take you onto northbound 123 up towards McLean. The ramps from southbound 395 and northbound 95 in Springfield to join the inner loop of the Beltway are under construction. One lane of traffic gets by on each of those as you head down towards the merge point onto 495 North. I'm Robert Workman, your next traffic report in 10 minutes.
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8: A historical moment in the oldest state fire marshal's office in the country. I'm John Doman.
9: Expect higher and higher temperatures each day this work week before we cool down again this weekend with the next weather maker. Today's temperature is somewhere between 59 and 63 degrees. This morning we'll have afternoon temperatures between 74 and 77 degrees. Mostly cloudy the bulk of today, partly cloudy tonight, and partly cloudy for Wednesday. Your high temperature Wednesday around 80 degrees. I'm 7 News Chief Meteorologist Veronica Johnson in the Storm Alert Weather Center.
2: We're at 64 degrees, Alexander. Andrea, nice out, 68, midnight hour, Penn Quarter, your Tuesday morning, September 29th. It is 63 in Columbia, 65 in Holding, outside the WTOP studios. Also ahead for you this half hour on WTOP.
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2: It's Tuesday morning, September 29th. Glad you're with us. Welcome in. 12:20 the time now on WTOP this morning.
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12: News happens here.
2: 8 months after President Donald Trump closed Lafayette Square for renovations, the White House is preparing to reopen part of that park, apparently. The Washington Post reports on this. Workers have pulled back some of the temporary fencing along H Street that had been in place since January. Most of the renovations were finished this summer. The Secret Service plans to build a permanent fence around the park, we're told, part of a broader security system of upgrades. Now, the White House says this morning the Secret Service is working to improve public access with an announcement coming about more of the park reopening, and that's expected soon. We'll keep you updated here on WTOP. Transportation Secretary Sean Duffy asking Congress this week for another $30 billion to modernize the nation's aging air traffic control systems and airports. The proposal on the table would spend $10 billion each on upgrading traffic control technology, improving airport infrastructure, and in helping mid-size airports pay for major projects. Duffy joined Missouri Senator Eric Schmidt at Reagan National Airport to push for this funding.
13: And if you think about how our country's changed, places like Nashville or Atlanta or Miami, we have different parts of the country that have had massive growth. Their airports have grown as well. And the old towers don't match the growth of these airports.
2: Congress has already approved $12.5 billion for modernization. Duffy says he expects bipartisan support with this, but acknowledges finding another $30 billion will be a challenge. Let's talk transportation on WTOP Tuesday morning. Maryland transportation leaders laying out their plans now this week for road and transit projects over the next 6 years. The $21 billion plan on the table includes projects and improvements all across the state. Now, leaders say the Purple Line is now 92% completed, with more construction and testing still underway on that matter. The State Highway Administration says $5 million projects improving conditions for pedestrians and runners along New Hampshire Avenue should be finished, they think, by next month. And a $270 million project is expected to be completed in 2029, creating a new interchange located at Route 4 and Suitland Parkway to support development in that area. Now, the news, Maryland has a new state fire marshal this morning. WTOP's John Doman tells us the new leader is making state history.
8: Carol Spriggs is well known in the fire service throughout Calvert, Prince George's, and Anne Arundel counties, and now he's making history statewide.
14: As the first African-American state fire marshal.
8: Spriggs was sworn in after his appointment by Colonel Michael Jackson, the superintendent of Maryland State Police.
14: Fire Marshal Spriggs, I'll simply say congratulations, sir. I have great confidence in your leadership.
15: You'll have no idea the feeling that I have right now.
8: Spriggs vows to lead a premier investigative agency and to focus on public outreach on matters of fire safety and education.
15: There's lives to protect, and there's a state to keep safe. There's no higher calling.
8: John Dome in WTOP News.
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10: At a networking event at Georgetown University, Laurel Bay Silva Contracting looks to expand their database of local subcontractors.
16: And then help them get pre-qualified to work with us is very rewarding for them and for us because we can build a long-term partnership.
10: Meanwhile, Savage Technical Services in Anacostia appreciates the chance to promote their work as electrical contractors.
17: As small businesses, we need to get out there in front so that people can know what we can do and how we can do it.
10: Shermaine Pollard is with MedStar Health, one of the sponsors. She says it's about making connections and increasing visibility.
18: Local businesses, they aren't looking for like a handout, if you will. They want an opportunity to compete.
10: Organizers are considering doing another networking event focused on IT. In Northwest, Lynn Bowie, WTOP News.
2: On the medical page, September is Gynecological Cancer Awareness Month. WTOP Sandy Cozell. Here's from a doctor who talks about some often overlooked symptoms with this.
19: Gynecologic cancer is really a group of cancers that originate from any type of gynecologic organ.
20: But says Dr. Matthew Wagger, a gynecological oncologist at UVA Health, missing the symptoms is something they deal with a lot when those cancers first develop in patients.
19: Having changes in your appetite, bloating, aches and pains in your abdomen and pelvis, a lot of those symptoms can show up fairly early with ovarian cancer, sometimes with uterine cancer. And those can be misattributed to aging, to menopause transition. All of those things are false.
20: He says any of those early warning signs are enough for you to get to your doctor and get checked out. Sandy Cozell, WTOP News.
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21: Injured Commanders linebacker Leo Chenault tweeted thanks for all the love and support and that his season-ending surgery went well on the neck he injured during the upset win over the Seahawks. His absence was the path to Kane Medrano getting on the field for a 50-yard pick six to change Washington's fortunes in more ways than one. After coming up empty in the first two games, the first win of 2026 came with a +3 turnover differential, Dan Quinn.
22: I felt intentionality during the week. In the first 2 weeks, I thought we'd been, you know, had our moments and we didn't nail them. And in this game, I thought when they were there, a tip ball, a fumble recovery, you know, those were the ones that would get into that space. And we have to stay in that pocket for sure. We know the importance of it, and we'll work really hard to create them. That's the challenge.
21: The 20 points off turnovers were Washington's most since the 2005 season. On the injury front, Frankie Luvu, Chika Conquo, and yes, even Jaden Daniels will all travel to London to practice with the team in some capacity this week leading up to the Colts game. So will Austin Eckler, who is back for a third season in Washington. Elsewhere in the NFL, J.J. McCarthy is now a New York Giant, as the Vikings gave up on the former 10th overall pick after just 10 starts in 2+ seasons, getting only a 5th round pick in return. A blockbuster NHL trade on the eve of the season opener. Columbus sends Kirill Marchenko to Toronto in a multiplayer deal. Rob Woodfork, WTOP Sports.
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2: Coming right up next half hour after traffic and weather in the midnight hour for you.
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2: Traffic and weather on WTOP.
1: Accident cleanup continues downtown on North Capitol Street between O Street and New York Avenue. Traffic has been stopped in both directions. Follow police direction on that stretch of North Capitol Street. Looks like your lanes are open on New York Avenue in each direction at North Capitol Street. Southbound on I-95 in Virginia, slow going south of Lorton Road into the work zone that carries you across the Occoquan River and down towards 123 and Woodbridge. Left and center lanes are blocked, so stay over to the far right to get by. Northbound, your lanes are open from Quantico up across the Purple Heart Bridge and continuing towards the Beltway. I'm Robert Workman, your next traffic report in 10 minutes.
2: Checking that forecast now with Veronica as we roll into this new week together.
9: Clouds are still slowly moving out of the area, even though this nor'easter is well off the coast of Maine. We'll have mostly cloudy skies this morning, mostly cloudy for the afternoon, and it's not until the evening when we turn partly cloudy, and tomorrow's looking pretty nice. So today's temperatures will top out around 75 to 76 degrees. Expect Wednesday around 80 and mid-80s Thursday with sunshine. I'm 7 News Chief Meteorologist Veronica Johnson in the Storm Alert Weather Center.
2: Right now, checking the airports, temp-wise, 67 degrees. Reagan National this morning, 65 BWI Marshall and Dulles, 65 and holding outside the WTOP studios. For the time now on WTOP is 1230.
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2: What a good Tuesday morning, September 29th, 2026. We do indeed thank you for taking us along for the midnight hour. Glad you're in. Welcome. I'm Dean Lane. Derby King is our producer and our top story. We begin with an update for you Tuesday morning on the British Counterterrorism Police releasing five men on bail this week as they investigate an alleged plot to attack an airbase used by U.S. forces. The men in this situation were arrested over the weekend, we're told, on suspicion of explosives offenses and preparing a terrorist act. Investigators in the case are looking at whether or not the alleged plot was connected to Iran or an Islamist group, although police say they're keeping an open mind this morning. Iran denies any involvement.
25: Shock and anxiety across the UK and concern that there could be terror links to Iran and concern that if it weren't for a farmer who called the police that something worse might have happened. Now, a bomb disposal robot was sent out to inspect three vans. That was on Sunday. That farmer said that she was coming home late from a party after midnight and then saw a large group of hooded and masked men who then ran away from those vans. And this all happened about 80 miles west of central London in a tiny hamlet called Welford, with only about 200 people there. That hamlet has almost been totally evacuated, but it is what is right next to Welford that is important, and that is RAF Fairford, the Royal Air Force Base Fairford. It's been used by the U.S. since the 1950s, but the U.K. started letting American bombers use this base to bomb Iran starting back in March. Iran warned that any British base used by the U.S. would be a legitimate target.
2: That is CBS News correspondent Remy Insensio on WTOP.
26: I'm J.J. Green.
0: Who was behind it is a key question. But another is, why were the five men arrested, released on bail?
4: Typically, if you release a suspect who is that obviously involved in something illegal, you have the hope that they're contacting people who may be via a network that supports them.
0: Hans-Jacob Schindler, senior director at the Counter-Extremism Project.
4: It's less likely that this group, and the description is men in their 20s, UK citizens, would pull off something like that on their own.
0: So who might be helping them?
4: My assumption is this release also is connected to the hope that they may contact in their panic and fear possible supporters or the wider network, be it in the country or via social media out of the country.
0: So again, there are more questions than answers today in this case.
2: WTOP National Security Correspondent J.J. Green at 12:33 Tuesday morning. In other news, the Senate approving a major bipartisan bill this week that seeks to rein in the soaring costs these days of college sports and the virtually nonstop transfers of athletes from school to school to school. WTOP's Capitol Hill correspondent Mitchell Miller, Tuesday morning, Today on the Hill.
5: The PROTECT Act would make significant changes to college sports in an effort to rein in costs and limit the dizzying number of transfers being made by college athletes as they seek better deals. Alabama Republican Senator Tommy Tuberville, a former head coach at Auburn, says that's a key issue.
6: You go watch the team right now, three-fourths of the team wasn't on the team last year, the same team. They're moving every year. That's not going to happen after this bill's passed.
5: But opponents, including Virginia Democratic Senator Tim Kaine, don't like the cap on pay for student athletes. Kaine says there's no cap on what coaches can get.
11: Look at what college coaches make. Look at what college coaches make if they fail and get fired and the school has to buy out their contract.
5: On Capitol Hill, Mitchell Miller, WTOP News.
2: WTOP at 12:34 on your Tuesday morning. Mediators are working behind the scenes right now to try to end the U.S. war with Iran and reopen the Strait of Hormuz. The U.S. and Iran are holding indirect talks, we're told, this week. But major differences, as you might imagine, still apparently remain. Iran has proposed reopening the Strait of the U.S. if the U.S., that is, lifts its blockade of Iranian ports, releases from frozen Iranian assets, and eases sanctions. The Trump administration reportedly open to sanctions relief, but wants Iran to make concessions on its nuclear program, as we hear from CBS News correspondent Ed O'Keefe.
13: The latest offer included reopening the Strait of Hormuz and restarting nuclear talks in exchange for lifting the naval blockade and ending economic sanctions. But UN Ambassador Mike Waltz says Iran wants too much up front.
14: This was, I think, a pretty cynical attempt to put something on the table that they knew was unacceptable.
13: But in an interview with Axios, Trump said talks with Iranian officials could resume this week. When asked if he's considering resuming attacks, he said, "I am always thinking about it." He also boasted about the economy.
26: The stock markets are at their all-time highs.
13: But with gas and diesel prices remaining at record highs, and even more polls showing his approval ratings hitting record lows, some Republicans on the ballot say they want the war to end quickly.
2: CBS News correspondent Ed O'Keefe this morning. President Trump reportedly asking Chinese President Xi Jinping whether or not China would be interested in buying American weapons.
27: A U.S. ambassador says President Trump has made an unlikely offer to China. For years, Beijing has protested American arms sales to Taiwan. Days after the president hosted Chinese counterpart Xi Jinping here at the White House, David Perdue, the U.S. ambassador to China, was asked if the president is now denying arms to Taiwan in hopes of appeasing Xi. On Fox News Sunday, Perdue said the two men continue discussing more arms sales.
28: President Trump continues to say, hey, we sell arms to other people around the world. He actually asked President Xi, would he like to buy some at one point?
27: If that actually happened, it would upend generations of U.S. policy toward both China and Taiwan and also expose American technology to a potential foe. Sagar Meghani at the White House.
2: On Tuesday morning, September 29th, we thank you for taking the midnight hour ride with us. Welcome in. It is 12:37, an update on traffic and weather this early Tuesday for you in the midnight hour. A minute away. Meantime, if you're just joining us, welcome in for the ride. A recap now of some of the top stories we're following Tuesday morning on TOP for you.
8: ABC News, I'm Stephanie Officer. Tompkins County, New York, the DA looking closely at an alleged gang rape lawsuit against Cornell University and seven members of a campus frat. An attorney for one of the accused men in that suit speaking. ABC's Aaron Katursky.
10: The now former student identified as Jane Doe alleges seven Chi Phi fraternity brothers forcibly drugged her with ketamine and took turns sexually assaulting her. The lawyer for one of them is blasting the woman's lawsuit.
15: This young man will be exonerated and we will repair him so he can live the life and as a good person that he can be going forward without the consequences of these selfish lawsuit against him.
10: Cornell's Chi Phi chapter is still barred from this campus.
8: That powerful nor'easter that pummeled the Northeast caused travel problems in New England Monday, forcing airlines to delay or cancel flights at Boston's Logan Airport. Sherry Zmina of Ohio.
16: We're here to have a girls' trip to Salem. We've been planning for 2 years, and we heard there was a nor'easter coming, but we weren't going to let that stop us.
8: This is ABC News.
2: It's Tuesday morning, September 29th. Glad you're with us. 12:38 on WTOP. I'm thinking weather on the 8th, and a good Tuesday morning to Robert Workman with us this early hour in the WTOP Traffic Center.
1: Good morning, Dean. Accident cleanup continues downtown on North Capitol Street between O Street and New York Avenue. Been closed for the better part of the last hour or so. Follow police direction through there on New York Avenue. Looks like your lanes are open each way between Northeast and Northwest. Anacostia River Bridge is in reasonable shape off of 295, Pennsylvania Avenue, Suitland Parkway, and South Capitol Street. Don't see any issues over on the Potomac River side. There is the ongoing road work, of course, on the Teddy Roosevelt Bridge in each direction. Southbound on I-95, congestion in the work zone south of Lorton Road down across the Occoquan River. Stay to the far right to get by. They're also working in Springfield on the ramps from both northbound 95 and southbound 395 to join the inner loop. So it's kind of a squeeze as you funnel down into just one lane through there towards 495. We're brought to you by Silver Diner this Thursday and Friday at Silver Diner. $14 specialty sandwiches, including the Triple Decker Club, Crab Cake Melt, Lobster Au Jus, and Ribeye Philly Steak with coleslaw and crispy fries when you dine in. I'm Robert Workman, your next traffic report in 10 minutes.
2: 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Over to 7 News First Alert Chief Meteorologist Veronica Johnson. With a look at that forecast as we roll through the early part of this week together.
9: Well, after cooler than average air this past weekend, by the end of the week, we could be close to 90 degrees again. Let's talk about today, your Tuesday. Temperatures starting out in the upper 50s to lower 60s, mid-70s for this afternoon. Mostly cloudy for the afternoon and partly cloudy for the evening. That'll send us into a partly cloudy Wednesday, too, around 80 degrees. Forecasting 86 in D.C. on Thursday, partly sunny skies. Dry still for Friday, just shy of 90 degrees. I'm 7 News Chief Meteorologist Veronica Johnson in the Storm Alert Weather Center.
2: 64 degrees, Fort Belvoir, comfortable out 67. Foggy Bottom, 64. Silver Spring, 64 as well. Outside the WTOP studios, where the time now is 12:40. And on WTOP, of course, we bring you money news at 10 and 40. Here's John Wardoff to kick off your business week.
17: A local defense giant hit major turbulence on Wall Street Monday. Boeing was the biggest loser among the 30 blue chips. The Arlington plane maker fell almost 7%. The Wall Street Journal says Boeing has a new issue with its 737 MAX. This time it's a software glitch that can affect landings. More than 0.5% losses for the major stock averages as the Dow was tugged down by that Boeing news. The Dow Jones Industrial Average losing 347 points. The S&P 500 fell 59, and the NASDAQ dropped 248 points. And an office building in DuPont Circle has been bought at foreclosure auction. The Washington Business Journal reports three firms teamed up to buy 1250 Connecticut Avenue. The price tag, $16 million. John Werdock, WTOP News.
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2: The new Supreme Court term begins with arguments in a major climate case, we understand, this week. ABC's Brian Clark says only 8 justices will actually decide this one, this case, due to one apparent major recusal.
7: Some state and local governments say they should be able to sue energy companies over the effects caused by climate change and greenhouse gas emissions. Those companies claim that the suits are preempted by the federal Clean Air Act. The Supreme Court will decide the case this term, but Justice Samuel Alito will not take part. He's recused himself without giving a reason why. He's faced calls to step aside because he holds stock in energy companies, although he does not own shares of the two companies here, Exxon and Suncor. Brian Clark, ABC News.
2: Tennessee Governor Bill Lee says this week he will not stop the execution of the state's only woman on death row. Krista Pike is scheduled to die by lethal injection this week on Wednesday, tomorrow. Pike was 18 at the time and has spent 3 decades on death row. A story from ABC News correspondent Anna Bata this morning with this update.
12: Days before she's set to be executed, convicted killer Krista Pike is speaking out, asking Tennessee's governor to spare her life. Pike was 18 when she and her then boyfriend tortured and murdered their fellow classmate Colleen Slemmer in 1995. The three were in a job training program together. Pike confessed to the crime shortly after, saying she thought Slemmer was trying to steal her boyfriend. Now, in a documentary called Dead Woman Walking, Pike details what she says led to the killing and claims her traumatic childhood and years of sexual abuse were a factor.
20: If anyone would have done anything to help me, to get me psychological help or anything, maybe something would have been different.
12: Pike's attorneys are calling on Governor Bill Lee to commute her sentence to life without parole, citing the trauma she endured as a child as well as her history of mental illness. A study shows 96% of women on death row experienced one or more forms of gender-based violence prior to their alleged crime. The researchers argue such trauma is often dismissed when deciding whether a woman should receive the death penalty. But Colleen Slemmer's mother says she supports Pike's execution.
21: Pike is set to be executed Wednesday. Her then-boyfriend, who was 17 at the time, got a life sentence.
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2: It's Tuesday morning, September 29th. 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
2: Maybe you saw those ads on TV this weekend. They feature images of President Donald Trump declaring America will never be a communist country, quote unquote, and promote administration achievements like the tax cuts under the so-called One Big Beautiful Bill, quote unquote, ahead of the midterm elections coming, of course, as you know, in November. Then, at the end, there's a disclaimer on the spot that says, paid for by the U.S. government, quote unquote. That's you and me. These ads are prompting bipartisan scrutiny over whether or not the Trump administration is sidestepping federal restrictions on using taxpayer funds to pay for political propaganda. Garrett Downs, politics and policy reporter for CNBC, joined us earlier to talk about it.
23: Basically, what I'm hearing from the White House is they're defending this as a public service announcement. You know, they're putting this in the category with similar commercials that White Houses have paid for in the past using taxpayer money for things like COVID shots, or I think maybe what you're referring to there is some, they did some ads around America 250 or something like that. Typically, these ads are very much PSAs, but as you mentioned, they're coming under some scrutiny here for these ads delivering what some are seeing as a political message, but the White House is claiming that they are not political. They're intended to inspire patriotism and love of country.
25: Well, it's not just Democrats who are complaining. Even some Republicans are scratching their heads over this. So who's asking the questions on Capitol Hill?
23: Yeah, that's right. We heard from Senator John Kennedy yesterday. He was appearing on Face the Nation on CBS and was asked about this. And, you know, he said he doesn't really want to see taxpayer money used for any sort of personal ad by a politician. There was some reporting in Politico just a few minutes ago as well that the Senate Majority Leader John Thune has also said he doesn't like taxpayer money being used for this. So I think you're seeing a sort of broad disapproval of taxpayer money being used for what can pretty easily be seen as a political ad, especially so close to an election.
0: Garrett, talk to us about if we found anything out when it comes to how much this ad campaign is costing the taxpayers.
23: Mm-hmm. Yeah, we have. I mean, we've used the service Ad Impact, which tracks political ads and, you know, tallies up how much money they're paying for these spots. And the two ads together, the sum has come to over $1 million so far. I mean, this one ad that is tracked with music that says "Love Me" repeatedly, they spent over $1 million on that ad alone, have gotten around 95 million impressions. That's played on, like I said earlier, CBS's broadcast of Face the Nation. It played during that, also played during college football games. Another ad, Final Battle, this is actually a repurposed ad from the 2024 presidential campaign, and that ad played on NFL games last night. It has cost roughly around $300,000.
25: And as we mentioned, the end of the ad has the disclaimer "paid for by the U.S. government." Do we know which department of the U.S. government paid for this?
23: We don't know. I asked the White House yesterday. They did not include that in their response. So right now, your guess is as good as ours. And, you know, lawmakers are certainly inquiring. We had appropriators write to the White House yesterday, the people who doled the money out on Capitol Hill, and they wanted to know where this money is coming from. And they quote, these were Democrats on the Appropriations Committee, and they wrote, if President Trump wants to persuade people to love him, he can pay for it himself. So they're clearly not very happy with this money being spent this way and trying to track down where exactly this money is coming from.
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2: Traffic and weather on WTOP.
1: Beltway construction in Prince George's County. Outer loop north of Route 4 Pennsylvania Avenue heading up towards Ritchie Marlboro Road. Two right lanes are taken away. Beyond there, you should be okay as you continue past Northwest Stadium and around towards College Park. Still doing water main repairs in College Park on westbound University Boulevard. After Route 1 on the way over towards Metzerat Road, the right lane is tied up. Northbound on I-95 north of the rest area heading up towards Route 32 in Columbia. Construction along the right half of the roadway. Southbound along 95, as well as the BWD Parkway coming down towards the Beltway from Laurel. Your lanes are all open. I'm Robert Workman, your next traffic report in 10 minutes.
2: Veronica's got to look at that forecast as we roll into this new week together.
9: This is going to be a dry Tuesday, still with quite a few lingering clouds and northwesterly winds. That area of low pressure, the nor'easter, well up in New England, but still impacted here with, again, more clouds than sunshine for your Tuesday. So at sunrise, we'll be mostly cloudy through the afternoon. At sunset, we may see skies turn partly cloudy. Temperatures today at about 75 to 76 degrees. I'm 7 News Chief Meteorologist Veronica Johnson in the Storm Alert Weather Center.
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2: o'clock space stuff on WTOP Tuesday morning. SpaceX's enormous Starship making it into orbit for the first time on Monday afternoon. The spacecraft successfully, we understand, delivered the most advanced Starlink satellites yet. And after 3 hours, it splashed down north of Hawaii. Now, SpaceX was aiming, apparently, for a 10-hour flight spanning six full laps around the Earth, but the mission had to be cut short due to an engine issue. Space consultant and the space guy, Greg Redford, with more.
8: On their way up, when they had the successful drop of the first stage and they kicked in the second stage, at some point, one of the six engines cut out. And it was at a critical time to determine, are we go or no go for the push to orbit? And we all held our breath, and they came up with a call that says, we're go for orbit. So they burned those engines, the five that remained, for a little bit longer, and they successfully achieved orbit for the first time in their 14 test flights that date back to 2023.
2: WTOP space consultant, the space guy, Greg Redford, this morning on WTOP. Lindsay Clancy returns to court today, Tuesday, for a status hearing in her case that could determine if she'll be retried for the murders of her three young children. Her defense argues she was suffering from mental illness at the time of the incident. News Nation's Colin McShane with more this morning.
10: So far, the prosecutor's really not giving much of an indication about whether they're going to retry the case, but the defense has been quite vocal about all of this, pushing to get the case dismissed for all kinds of reasons, including a violation of double jeopardy protections. They've also been arguing that the holdout juror refused to follow the law, but that juror, through his attorney, denies that, saying he had no doubts about Clancy's guilt.
2: Here at WTOP, we remind the jury at the first trial deadlocked 11-1, forcing a mistrial in the case. The investigation continues as we turn the page this morning into a New York Times executive shot to death out west in California, allegedly by his in-laws.
15: Police in Dublin, California say Jonathan McKenzie was shot to death on Saturday in the parking lot of a sports complex. His in-laws, Xuyong Zhang and Qili Chen, are in custody for allegedly shooting McKenzie. The in-laws are also being held on counts of willful discharge of a firearm and child abuse. They will be arraigned Wednesday. A motive for the murder of McKenzie, confirmed as head engineer of New York Times Games, is not officially known. There were misdemeanor charges against McKenzie on record for two child abuse incidents in Alameda County last year, but it's unclear if that is related to Saturday's incident.
2: On WTOP, Fox's Gernell Scott in New York.
16: ABC Entertainment News.
17: Three teams, one shot.
18: A familiar name took the top spot at the box office over the weekend. Avengers Endgame Encore hauled in $26 million across North America. The re-release features 8 minutes of extra footage.
26: Anybody order a kidney or liver, whatever this is, anybody.
18: Coming in second, Resident Evil. It netted $23 million in sales in its second weekend in theaters.
27: This region here is the heart of the beast. Most folks learn that the hard way.
18: And rounding out the top three, Heart of the Beast. The survival movie starring Brad Pitt sold about $20 million worth of tickets in its debut weekend. And some casting news over the weekend. Margaret Qualley and Sabrina Carpenter are joining Tom Holland in an upcoming Fred Astaire biopic. Qualley will play Adele Astaire, and Carpenter will play Ginger Rogers. Mike Dubosky, ABC News.
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28: The Commanders will fly to London on Tuesday with hope. After winning their home opener against the reigning Super Bowl champs in stunning fashion, Jaden Daniels will travel with the team and practice in the week leading up to Sunday's game against the Colts, Dan Quinn.
29: Like a return to play process that we set forth of where it's at, like different than just running and throwing, you know, kind of the whole process for it. But he'll definitely be participating in some fashion as we go, but we'll take it through tomorrow, and Wednesday will be a lighter practice for us. So we'll really ramp up you know, our work as we get there on Thursday.
28: After playing the last two games without Frankie Louvu and Chig Okonkwo, they too will travel and practice to some degree. Austin Eckler, who is back with the Commanders, will also travel and begin his integration into the new offense. The defense will be without Leo Chenal for the remainder of the season after his scary neck injury. His surgery went well and appears to be in good spirits. Add J.J. McCarthy to the Harbaugh pipeline. Jim's former quarterback in Michigan is coming to John's New York Giants in a trade with the Minnesota Vikings in exchange for a fifth-round draft pick. Not great, considering they spent the 10th overall selection on him just 2 years ago for bottom-of-the-league production in only 10 starts. The good news in Minnesota, Justin Jefferson may not miss time due to an ankle injury, not as bad as initially thought, but Baker Mayfield will miss at least 3 weeks in Tampa with a broken thumb on his throwing hand. Miami missing Devin Achane for the rest of the season because of a torn ACL. Rob Woodwork, WTOP Sports.
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4: Crashes, car fires, closures. If it's urgent, call the WTOP Traffic Center at 866-304-WTOP. What's happening when it's happening? WTOP Traffic Updates every 10 minutes.
2: Over to Robert Workman, the WTOP Traffic Center, with us this morning.
1: Accident cleanup continues downtown on North Capitol Street, north of New York Avenue, between there and O Street. Looks like you'll have to follow police direction. Nothing's been getting by, or at least not much, over the last hour or so. Looks like Maryland State Highway crews have wrapped up their work on the ramp from the inner loop of the Beltway to go north on I-95 in College Park. Still working on the outer loop, though, as you come up north of Joint Base Andrews. After Pennsylvania Avenue, up towards Ritchie Marlboro Road, two right lanes tied up in that stretch. Inner loop, A-OK, over to the Wilson Bridge. 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I'm Robert Workman, your next traffic report in 10 minutes.
2: Let's check that forecast with Veronica this morning on WTOP.
9: Today will be another one of those days where clouds will win out over the sunshine, but we'll have higher temperatures today. So we do have mostly cloudy skies on tap for your Tuesday. Temperatures this morning in the upper 50s to lower 60s. For the afternoon, will be somewhere around 75 degrees. I'm 7 News Chief Meteorologist Veronica Johnson in the Storm Alert Weather Center.
2: We're at 65 degrees in our nation's capital, where the time now is 12:59.
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2: It's Tuesday morning, September 29th. Coming up this 1 a.m. hour on WTOP. Federal prosecutors say this morning they plan to retry D.C. Councilmember Trayon White locally after jurors in the case, his bribery trial, failed to reach a unanimous verdict this week.
7: What Mayor Muriel Bowser says is one of her proudest accomplishments in her last term, I'm Annalisa Gale.
2: Plus,
12: Maryland swears in its first black state fire marshal. I'm John Doman.
2: Good morning. Welcome in for the ride. Glad you're with us. 1 o'clock on WTOP.
19: From ABC News, I'm Stephanie Officer. The war with Iran entering its eighth month. President Trump still claims it'll end soon, but he rejected a deal Iran offered to reopen the Strait of Hormuz. ABC's Andrew Dimbert.
20: President Trump says he expects more talks with Iran this week, but he's also leaving open the possibility that the U.S. could resume bombing. Iran's foreign minister says they are prepared for whatever outcome. Today, a U.S. official confirming eight Marines were recently injured in an Iranian attack on a ship in the Strait of Hormuz. The official saying the injuries were not significant.
19: Meanwhile, a link between Iran and the five suspects taken into custody in England over the weekend after a suspicious incident near the Royal Air Force Base in Fairford used by the American military has not been established. They've been released on bail. ABC's Ian Pannell.
21: Iran denying any involvement, but British police now investigating a possible link to proxy groups working on behalf of a foreign state. And last week,

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1: Agent tells ABC News Dennis Haskins, better known as Mr. Belding from Saved by the Bell, has died. His agent says everyone loved Mr. Belding, and those who got to know Haskins loved him even more. He was just 75. Haskins' official cause of death has not been confirmed. You're listening to ABC News.
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1: The new Supreme Court term begins with arguments in a major climate case, but only 8 justices will decide it.
7: Some state and local governments say they should be able to sue energy companies over the effects caused by climate change and greenhouse gas emissions. Those companies claim that the suits are preempted by the federal Clean Air Act.
8: WTOP at 103. The Tuesday morning, September 29th, 2026. Cloudy with some patchy fog by daybreak, according to Veronica. 58 to 53, the wake-up low. Then mostly cloudy later today, but warmer, 73 to 77. Good morning to you. I'm Dean Lane. We do indeed thank you for taking us along for the early 1 a.m. hour ride. Topping the local stories we're following for you this morning on WTOP. We begin the ride with an update now on D.C. Councilmember Trayvon White's federal bribery trial. It's ended in a mistrial this week. Now, happened on Monday. Jurors telling the judge in the case as they began a fourth day of deliberations that they could not reach a unanimous verdict in this case. But the case is not yet over, we understand this morning. Prosecutors say the plan to try White, they plan to do that again in this case. WTOP's Mike Murillo has, of course, covered the trial from the start at D.C. federal court.
9: This has been one of the hardest 2 years of my life.
10: D.C. Councilmember Trayvon White emerged from the courthouse surrounded by supporters after Judge Rudolph Contreras dismissed the jury. White thanked those who stood by him and repeatedly characterized the mistrial as a victory. He also reflected on his decision to fight the federal charge.
9: There was never a quid pro quo.
10: The government accused White of accepting $35,000 in cash from businessman Aliyu Kamara as part of a corrupt agreement to help with D.C. government contracts. White's defense acknowledged he took the money but argued prosecutors never proved it was part of a corrupt exchange. White says his immediate focus now turns back to his work on the council.
9: We're going to accept the jury's decision today, regroup, get back to work.
10: But the criminal case is not over. U.S. Attorney Jeanine Pirro says prosecutors will retry White, saying the government's video evidence shows cash being given to him as part of what prosecutors allege was a broader $156,000 bribery scheme. At D.C. District Court, Mike Murillo, WTOP News.
8: With more on the mistrial this Tuesday morning, we turn to WTOP's Alan Etter at the Wilson Building.
11: The council has to consider what comes next. We reached out to every member, and so far only 2 have responded. Council Chairman Phil Mendelson said through his spokesperson that there would be no changes to committee assignments through the end of the current session. At-large Councilmember Alyssa Silverman said in a statement on X, the council has to respect the legal process, adding, quote, we have to recognize the impact this case has had on the reputation of our government. The statements come amid questions about whether Councilmember White would regain his committee assignments. White did come into the office for a time, according to his communications director, but she was not specific on what he did while he was here, other than to say he was back at work. At the Wilson Building, Alan Etter, WTOP News.
8: WTOP at 106. In other news, the Democratic candidate for Montgomery County Executive is expected to make his first public appearance this week after suffering a heart attack, as we reported earlier this month. As WTOP's Sarah Jacobs tells us Tuesday morning, he'll be at today's county council meeting.
12: Will Jawanda was expected to attend the September 22nd county council meeting, but those plans were abruptly canceled. Bethesda Today magazine reports Jawanda plans to attend half of this week's meeting virtually.

0: virtually and the other half in person. He's also expected to hold a briefing with reporters in the afternoon, rescheduled from last week. The 43-year-old suffered a heart attack while playing basketball September 5th. He was released from the hospital September 9th and missed the September 15th council meeting. He attended last week's meeting virtually. Sarah Jacobs, WTOP News.
1: 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Locally, Fairfax County's newest high school is getting, we understand, a big thing, a quantum computer. Skyview High School, located in the area, scheduled now to get the technology in December, we're told here, through what is considered a partnership with Connected DMV and the county's Economic Development Authority. WTOP Scott Gelman.
2: This is actually expected to be the size of a small refrigerator that's going to be installed there at Skyview High School in Herndon. And when we get to the basics of what all of this is essentially going to be capable of doing, some information from the National Institute of Standards and Technology could lend some insight. This is a really, really, really complicated computer, and it operates using quantum physics. Think really the smallest level you can, atoms, molecules, and basically the ones that currently exist, experts say, make a lot of mistakes. This is still in the early stages, but if it gets to a level of complexity, it could have the capability of breaking encryption or designing new drugs.
1: WTOP Scott Gelman. The tech is estimated to cost $850,000. D.C. leaders breaking ground this week on a school modernization project in Northwest.
3: Today we are celebrating a long-awaited modernization, but I have to say it is worth it.
4: At a ribbon-cutting ceremony at Harriet Tubman Elementary School, Mayor Muriel Bowser celebrated her accomplishments as she wraps up her final term.
3: And part of this because you gave me 3 terms to get a lot done.
4: Bowser says since she became mayor, her administration has invested millions into more than 60 schools, and the school system went from 70,000 students to 100,000 students. She hopes her successor will continue building on the areas that are working in 2027.
5: We have learned a lot of lessons in D.C. that are working. Consistent investment in buildings, making sure we have the best of the best teachers, and we want the dollars to go where they're helping kids read better and learn better.
4: Annalisa Gale, WTOP News.
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1: Traffic and weather. Let's check with Robert Workman first in the WTOP Traffic Center this morning.
8: Rudy O'Dean, southbound on I-95, still slow into the work zone. That starts near Route 1 in Woodbridge and goes across the Occoquan River left, and then center lanes blocked down to just a single right lane as you head past 123. That's probably going to cost you 5 or 10 minutes. Northbound, your lanes are open up to the Beltway. Now be careful if you're getting onto the inner loop of the Beltway from either northbound 95 or southbound 395 in Springfield, because there's road work on both of those ramps. You're squeezed down to just one lane. On the Beltway over towards the Wilson Bridge, those lanes are open. Outer loop work in Prince George's County after Route 4, Pennsylvania Avenue. 2 right lanes blocked up towards Ritchie Marlboro Road. And there's also a work zone northbound on I-95 near Route 32, north of Laurel on the way up towards Columbia. That's along the right side. 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Regency's $47 million total warehouse liquidation is back at the world's largest furniture outlet in Waldorf this weekend only. I'm Robert Workman, your next traffic report in 10 minutes.
1: Let's check that forecast now with Veronica this morning on WTOP.
9: Expect higher and higher temperatures each day this work week before we cool down again this weekend with the next weather maker. Today's temperature is somewhere between 59 and 63 degrees. This morning we'll have afternoon temperatures between 74 and 77 degrees. Mostly cloudy the bulk of today, partly cloudy tonight, and partly cloudy for Wednesday. Your high temperature Wednesday around 80 degrees. I'm 7 News Chief Meteorologist Veronica Johnson in the Storm Alert Weather Center.
1: Comfortable out, low humidity, 63 degrees. Rockville, 65. Ashburn, 64. This check in Fort Washington. On your Tuesday morning, September 29th, during this 1 a.m. hour, we are down a degree to 64 outside the WTOP studios with traffic and weather brought to you Tuesday morning, this time around by Long Fence. 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
10: McDonald's is testing ads on its drive-through menus. Nation's Restaurant News reports the Golden Arches is running ads at 450 locations right now, and Geico, the Bethesda-based insurance giant, is one of those companies involved in the test. McDonald's estimates it could generate $1 billion in advertising revenue a year. The major stock averages would slump at the close Monday, the Dow Jones Industrial Average losing 347 points, the S&P 500 fell 59, and the NASDAQ gave back 248 points. An economic development week has kicked off in Maryland. All this week, special events are planned, from a special Taco Tuesday in Hyattsville to a Women in Business Happy Hour in Frederick, all in the name of bringing together business people around the state. John Werdock, WTOP News.
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11: Debate over National Guard troops in D.C. is heating up. The deployment tied to President Trump's crime initiative could stay in place through Inauguration Day 2029.
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1: Good Tuesday morning, September 29th. Thanks for taking the 1 a.m. hour ride with us. Glad you're in. I'm Dean Lane. 1:13 the time now on WTOP this morning.
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20: This has been one of the hardest 2 years of my life, fighting the system. But through it all, I'm grateful. I'm humble, and I feel like I'm redeemed again.
1: D.C. Councilmember Trayon White this week, Monday, speaking out after a federal judge declared a mistrial in the bribery case against him.
20: This has been a very sobering yet momentous occasion for me. This could have caused me to lose my mind, my sense of belonging, and my freedom.
1: Jurors had deliberated for more than 3 days before telling the judge this week they remained deadlocked. White's accused of accepting $35,000 from a D.C. contractor who was secretly working with the FBI. Prosecutors said that White took the money in exchange for agreeing to help secure millions in city contracts. White's attorneys acknowledged he took the cash but argued he never intended to follow through.
20: There was never a quid pro quo. The prosecutors knew and the FBI knew that they did not have a strong case.
1: Federal prosecutors say they will try the case again, a retry, with a brand new jury, but will it be even harder for them the next time around? WTOP's Nick Iannelli this morning talks with Kenna Okocha, law professor at American University, for his take.
21: When it comes to proving the charge of bribery, one of the essential elements for that charge is they have to prove the requisite intent, meaning that they had to prove that Councilmember White intended to do a corrupt official act.
20: The reality is the government didn't think I was going to fight. Like most people who fight facing the government, most just fold.
21: My understanding is that the jury during deliberations had a couple of questions about what exactly his intent was, and it seemed that that might have been a focus of what they were trying to figure out. When it comes to intent, what makes it so difficult is that you have to understand what's going on inside someone's mind. It's something that's impossible to do, but jurors are asked to do that. And so the judge directs them and instructs them that you have to look at all the circumstances surrounding the incident, what a person said, what they did before and after, and determine what their intent is from that. Here was a little bit more difficult because the corrupt act that they're saying he intended to do wasn't something that was completed. So it's a circumstantial case as well of the intent.
20: I had to fight this criminal justice or injustice system head on, and it's not pretty, and it's not fair.
22: There's this quid pro quo argument at the center of this, and the prosecution was never able to prove that Trayon White did anything in exchange for getting this money.
21: Right. What makes the case so difficult is you don't have the actual act in front of the jury. All you have are things that he said that he was going to do, You have his acts that happen right afterwards or before. And without the actual act, it makes the case harder for the government.
22: And speaking of things that are harder for the government, we had a quick turnaround today from federal prosecutors who said immediately that they were going to retry the case. Jeanine Pirro, U.S. Attorney for D.C., released a statement. Here's what it says, quote, "We have video showing piles of cash being given to a D.C. council member. Rest assured that we will retry this case and every corruption case to verdict." So that's what Jeanine Pirro says. Mm-hmm. How difficult is it going to be for prosecutors, though, to retry this, given that they already showed this evidence to a jury and it wasn't successful?
21: What I can tell you are some of the factors that a prosecutor would normally consider when they're trying to figure out when to try a case that's a mistrial. One of the biggest factors that you would try to find out is what the breakdown of the jury was. How close were you to conviction that first time around? Was there a single holdout juror, or were there multiple jurors that were for acquittal, or the majority for acquittal? That's a huge factor in deciding whether or not to move forward. So if you're trying to say this is a difficult case or not so difficult case, that's one of the biggest factors. But you also want to know more about how your witnesses did. There was a cooperating witness that testified. How do you feel he did in front of the jury? Did you think he testified well? Do you think he testified poorly? As well as a number of other factors. How important is this case to you as the prosecutor? Those are some of the questions you want to ask.
22: Do you think that a retrial gives the defense quite an advantage now, because the defense attorneys know how this played out, what prosecutors said?
21: There are some ways where you can think that the defense would have an advantage when it comes to the prosecution witnesses. They have a full transcript of their testimony now, and they can use that to cross-examine them later on. So where there are small inconsistencies in their trial testimony the second time around, they can use the first trial testimony to impeach them. So that's one advantage that the defense would have. For the most part, it's the prosecution's burden, and you want to present your witnesses and have them be deemed credible. And it gets a little bit harder to do that if they have a full transcript of their testimony and they're subject to potential impeachment from the defense on that transcript.
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8: Accident cleanup downtown on North Capitol Street, north of New York Avenue, between there and O Street Northwest. Follow police direction each way. On the Anacostia and Potomac River bridges, no early morning issues. Southeast-Southwest Freeway looks okay in both directions as you head past the 3rd Street Tunnel. Prince George's County, road work on the outer loop of the Beltway, north of Pennsylvania Avenue, up towards Ritchie Marlboro Road. Two right lanes are taken away through there. Inner loop looks good coming down from Northwest Stadium towards Joint Base Andrews. There's still water main repairs going on in College Park, westbound on University Boulevard, after Route 1 on the way over towards Metzerat Road. The right lane is blocked. I'm Robert Workman, your next traffic report in 10 minutes.
1: Coming up after traffic and weather this morning on WTOP for you.
0: Maryland swears in its first black state fire marshal. I'm John Doman.
9: Clouds are still slowly moving out of the area, even though this nor'easter is well off the coast of Maine. We'll have mostly cloudy skies this morning, mostly cloudy for the afternoon. It's not until the evening when we turn partly cloudy, and tomorrow's looking pretty nice. So today's temperatures will top out around 75 to 76 degrees. Expect Wednesday around 80 and mid-80s Thursday with sunshine. I'm 7 News Chief Meteorologist Veronica Johnson in the Storm Alert Weather Center.
1: We're looking at the low to mid 60s around the region right now and holding. Nice out, low humidity, 63 degrees. This midnight hour in Manassas, this 1 a.m. hour, that would be 67 Metro Center, 64 in Frederick. It's 64 now outside the WTOP studios. Also coming up this half hour for you on WTOP.
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1: 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Glad you're in. Welcome. 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
1: Parts of the East Coast, including Ocean City, are cleaning up after that nor'easter hit over the weekend. The storm brought wind gusts at times topping 50 miles an hour, along with tidal flooding and significant beach erosion.
4: A powerful early season nor'easter is lingering. It will bring more rain, wind, high tides, and coastal flooding to areas already hard hit, says National Weather Service meteorologist Mark Chouinard.
5: The biggest impact was likely the coastal flooding impacts anywhere from the Carolinas up into the Northeast.
4: Chouinard says flooding was magnified by a combination of the large, slow-moving storm and the high tide cycles during the full moon. The nor'easter turning deadly Saturday when a tree fell on a New York City Housing Authority worker in Brooklyn. I'm Julie Walker.
1: Leaders in coastal beach towns, meantime, are assessing the damage as we speak. Rehoboth Beach was not hit as hard as some areas were, but the storm still caused significant beach erosion.
6: We did lose quite a bit of beach just throughout the whole length of the beach with those really strong, large waves and surf hitting repeatedly for the entire weekend. But we should slowly get some of it back.
1: City Manager Taylor Tedder this morning in the town of Bethany Beach. Mayor Ron Califf says the storm had a big impact on sand dunes.
10: It is down to like a quarter of what it should be. I mean, it did what it was supposed to do. It's a dune that is expected to take the brunt of ocean storms.
1: There was significant damage, we understand, to the dunes in Ocean City as well. We'll keep you updated on the cleanup process here at WTOP as we get more. Maryland State Fire Marshal Office is making history this week. For the first time in its 132-year history, the nation's oldest state fire marshal's office is being led by a black man.
0: The new state fire marshal is Carol Spriggs, and he's well-known in the fire service throughout central and southern Maryland.
11: But the mission of the Maryland State Fire Marshal's Office at its core is about people. People who deserve to feel safe in their homes. People who deserve answers when tragedy strikes.
0: The 53-year-old's a native of Calvert County, and he was appointed to the job by Colonel Michael Jackson, the superintendent of Maryland State Police. Spriggs says he's humbled by the appointment and vows the office will remain the premier fire investigative agency.
11: If a fire is intentionally set, we will find who set it. If a product failed, we will identify why. If a code is violated, we will act.
0: John Dome in WTOP News.
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14: The goal is to build long-term partnerships, bringing in small businesses like Savage Technical Services, electrical contractors based in Anacostia.
16: I hope this really promotes us, because we really, really want to get out there and get our name out there.
14: And getting them in front of larger companies like Silva Contracting, who's looking to expand their database of local subcontractors.
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14: Stephen Glaude is with the Coalition DC, one of the sponsors.
28: They're not going to meet each other unless somebody puts them in the room and introduces them, and they learn each other. And so that's why today is so very important.
14: MedStar Health and Georgetown University co-hosted the networking event. In Northwest, Lynn Bowie, WTOP News.
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29: Injured Commanders linebacker Leo Chenault tweeted thanks for all the love and support and that his season-ending surgery went well on the neck he injured during the upset win over the Seahawks. His absence was the path to Kane Medrano getting on the field for a 50-yard pick six to change Washington's fortunes in more ways than one. After coming up empty in the first two games, the first win of 2026 came with a +3 turnover differential, Dan Quinn.
30: I felt intentionality during the week. In the first 2 weeks, I thought we've been, had our moments and we didn't nail them. And in this game, I thought when they were there, a tip ball, a fumble recovery, you know, those were the ones that would go into that space. And we have to stay in that pocket for sure. We know the importance of it, and we'll work really hard to create them. That's the challenge.
29: The 20 points off turnovers were Washington's most since the 2005 season. On the injury front, Frankie Louvu, Chig Okonkwo, and yes, even Jaden Daniels will all travel to London to practice with the team in some capacity this week leading up to the Colts game. So will Austin Eckler, who is back for a third season in Washington. Elsewhere in the NFL, J.J. McCarthy is now a New York Giants. As the Vikings gave up on the former 10th overall pick after just 10 starts in two-plus seasons, getting only a fifth-round pick in return. A blockbuster NHL trade on the eve of the season opener. Columbus sends Kirill Marchenko to Toronto in a multiplayer deal. Rob Woodfork, WTOP Sports.
1: Alrighty, thanks, Rob. As always, coming up next half hour in the 1 a.m. hour Tuesday morning for you right here on WTOP.
2: The Senate approves major legislation aimed at reining in the soaring costs of college athletics. I'm Mitchell Miller, today on The Hill.
1: 127, an update on traffic and weather in 60 seconds.
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1: Traffic and weather on WTOP.
9: Lanes open southbound on 270, coming down from Germantown and Gaithersburg towards the lane divide. There is a little bit of road work northbound on 270 in the local lanes near Montrose Road along the right. Outer loop of the Beltway looks good through Silver Spring and Bethesda and down across the American Legion Bridge towards Tyson's. Still have road work in the Springfield Interchange on the ramps from northbound 95 and southbound 395 to join the inner loop of the Beltway, so be careful at that merge. Southbound on I-95, slow going south of Lorton into the work zone across the Occoquan River. Stay over to the far right down towards 123. That may cost you a few minutes. Downtown, still have accident cleanup in both directions on North Capitol Street, north of New York Avenue. I'm Robert Workman, your next traffic report in 10 minutes.
1: Veronica's got a look at that forecast for us this morning.
15: Well, after cooler than average air this past weekend, by the end of the week, we could be close to 90 degrees again. Let's talk about today, your Tuesday. Temperatures starting out in the upper 50s to lower 60s, mid-70s for this afternoon. Mostly cloudy for the afternoon and partly cloudy for the evening. That'll send us into a partly cloudy Wednesday, too, around 80 degrees. Forecasting 86 in D.C. on Thursday, partly sunny skies. Dry still for Friday, just shy of 90 degrees. I'm 7 News Chief Meteorologist Veronica Johnson in the Storm Alert Weather Center.
1: Right now, it's 63 degrees Upper Marlboro, 65 Woodbridge, 67 in our nation's capital, 64 outside the WTOP studios this check.
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1: Good Tuesday morning, September 29th, 2026. We do indeed thank you for taking us along for the very early 1 a.m. hour ride. Glad you're in. Welcome. I'm Dean Lane. Tariq King is our producer and our top story. We begin with an update for you this Tuesday morning. British counterterrorism police are releasing five men this week on bail as they investigate an alleged plot to attack an air base used by U.S. forces. Now, the men were arrested over this past weekend, as we've reported on WTOP, at the time on suspicion of explosives offenses and preparing a terrorist act. Now, investigators in this case are looking this morning at whether or not the alleged plot was connected to Iran or an Islamist group, although police say they're keeping an open mind here. Iran denies any involvement at all, as we hear from ABC News correspondent Karen Hua.
4: The call came in the middle of the night near an Air Force base 90 minutes outside London, a base American bombers have been using to fly missions against Iran. Officers soon arrested five men on suspicion of terrorism and explosive offenses. Bomb disposal robots spent hours examining the three vans. 85 nearby homes were evacuated. Images obtained by British news outlets appear to show shirtless suspects handcuffed, sitting in the road.
5: We had them under investigation. They were looking to do big damage.
4: But British police say they were only alerted after a member of the public called about the suspicious vans. Authorities have not connected the men to Iran, which previously warned that any British base used against Iran would be a legitimate target.
1: ABC News correspondent Karen Hua, Tuesday morning on WTOP.
18: I'm J.J. Green.
19: This is a very peculiar case.
18: Hans Jacob Schindler, a senior director at the Counter-Extremism Project, says a group of farmers saw something suspicious.
19: Who spotted a group of men with balaclavas trying to walk towards, gain entry into that airbase.
18: That airbase is called RAF Fairford, where U.S. long-range bombers often fly out of.
19: This group of individuals was then, of course, arrested and now, very surprisingly, several hours later, released on stringent conditions.
18: And this part of the developments left a lot of people scratching their heads.
19: Not quite sure how to interpret this.
18: And there are quite a number of people here in the U.S. that are trying to figure things out like that as well.
1: WTOP National Security Correspondent J.J. Green for the time now on your Tuesday morning, September 29th, is 1:33. In other news this morning, Tuesday, the Senate has approved sweeping bipartisan legislation this week, doing so on Monday, aimed at reforming college sports. Supporters of this measure say it's aimed at bringing certainty to a system that's gotten out of control. WTOP's Capitol Hill correspondent Mitchell Miller, Tuesday morning, Today on the Hill.
2: Texas Republican Senator Ted Cruz says the system has to change. He points to the unending turnover of athletes transferring from school to school, seeking more money, and a patchwork of legal decisions.
20: The system we have today is unsustainable, plain and simple. Students are transferring three and four times. Conflicting court decisions have created a fragmented system, one that no one intended.
2: But New Jersey Democrat Cory Booker, who played college football, opposed the bill due to an antitrust exemption for the NCAA, but also because it caps the income of student athletes.
21: This is not just a college sports issue. It's an economic justice issue.
2: The legislation still needs to be taken up by the House. On Capitol Hill, Mitchell Miller, WTOP News.
1: The bill passed 77-22. More than 70 senators from both parties supported the measure. Stay tuned. WTOP now at 1:35. Now we take you to Iran this morning for an update. Over the weekend, President Donald Trump rejecting yet another proposal from Iran that they say would have reopened the Strait of Hormuz. Oil still high on Monday for trading, and the domestic markets closed in the red. More from ABC's Karen Travers at the White House this morning.
22: The president says that there could be talks this week. He did not specify what that could look like. Last week on the sidelines of the UN General Assembly, his special envoy for the Middle East, Steve Witkoff, and his son-in-law, Jared Kushner, had indirect talks with the Iranians who were in town in New York City for the UN General Assembly. So where this goes from here, again, not clear. It really comes out to like a repackaging of something that the United States had already agreed to, that memo of understanding back in June, but that was a deal that fell apart within just a couple of weeks. So it's really notable now to hear the president say things like, they want to make a deal, but it's not the deal I want to make. And the president also telling Axios, this is something that maybe we would have agreed to a year ago. They overplayed their hand.
1: Mediators are working behind the scenes, we're told this morning, to try to end the war and reopen the Strait of Hormuz for good. The U.S. and Iran are holding indirect talks, but major differences still remain. We'll keep you updated. Maybe you saw those ads on TV this weekend. You know, the ones that feature images of President Donald Trump declaring America will never be a communist country, quote unquote, and promote administration achievements like the tax cuts under the so-called Big Beautiful Bill, quote unquote, ahead of the midterm elections, which, of course, you know, are in November. Now, the thing is, it came off as a political ad, and it was actually funded by you and me, U.S. taxpayers. It's bringing up questions now this week of whether or not it's legal. So how is the Trump administration responding to these recent claims?
0: Basically, what I'm hearing from the White House is they're defending this as a public service announcement. You know, they're putting this in the category with similar commercials that White Houses have paid for in the past using taxpayer money for things like COVID shots, or I think maybe what you're referring to there is some, they did some ads around America 250 or something like that. Typically, these ads are very much PSAs, but as you mentioned, they're coming under some scrutiny here for these ads delivering what some are seeing as a political message, but the White House is claiming that they are not political. They're intended to inspire patriotism and love of country.
1: That was Garrett Downs, politics and policy reporter for CNBC. 137 on WTOP. Next check of traffic and weather Tuesday morning in 60 seconds. Stay with us.
6: ABC News, I'm Stephanie Officer. Over the weekend, President Trump rejected a proposal from Iran that would reopen the Strait of Hormuz. Oil is still high. The market's still in the red. ABC News contributor Mick Mulroy weighs in on whether the president is contemplating more escalation or a renewed negotiation.
10: It's either or. It could be both. He could be looking at potentially a major military escalation to bring this war to an end. We'll have to see, of course. But right now, Iran thinks it has leverage because of the midterm elections. The day after the midterm elections, that leverage goes away.
6: A $5 million bond was set Monday for a third man charged in the death of Tasia Fortune. The 29-year-old's body was found hanging from a tree behind a home in Jackson, Mississippi last month. Jackson Police Chief Rashaal Brackney.
11: Tasia Fortune was deceased before this hanging was staged. We will not get into what we believe to be the intent behind that.
6: This is ABC News.
1: 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Traffic and weather on the 8th. Good Tuesday morning to Robert Workman with us this early hour in the WTOP Traffic Center.
9: Good morning, Dean. Accident cleanup continues downtown on North Capitol Street, affecting traffic both ways between New York Avenue and O Street Northwest. Follow police direction on the ride into Northeast onto the BW Parkway and Route 50, headed for New York Avenue and Kenilworth Avenue. Your lanes are all open. Beltway construction, outer loop north of Pennsylvania Avenue, Route 4, going up towards Ritchie Marlboro Road. Two right lanes are blocked in that work zone. You should be okay as you head north of Central Avenue around towards College Park and Silver Spring. Over in Virginia, slow spot is southbound on 95 in the work zone, approaching and crossing the Occoquan River. Stay to the far right on your way down towards 123. I'm Robert Workman, your next traffic report in 10 minutes.
1: 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Over to 7 News Chief Meteorologist Veronica Johnson with a look at that forecast for us this morning.
15: Today will be another one of those days where clouds will win out over the sunshine, but we'll have higher temperatures today. So we do have mostly cloudy skies on tap for your Tuesday. Temperatures this morning in the upper 50s to lower 60s. For the afternoon, will be somewhere around 75 degrees. I'm 7 News Chief Meteorologist Veronica Johnson in the Storm Alert Weather Center.
1: We're at 64, comfortable down, 64 Hyattsville, 64 Herndon, 66 Foggy Bottom, 64 on holding outside the WTOP studios, where the time now on WTOP is 1:40.
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7: 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Beltsville to Burke.
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16: Another popular snack is adding protein. This time, it's Cheez-Its. The popular cracker is going to start selling a product with 7 grams of protein next month. Cheez-Its will join a bunch of other snacks that now come with protein, including Doritos and Goldfish crackers. NVIDIA is going to buy up shares and give cash back to its investors. The total buyback could reach almost $250 billion. Market Watch says this is likely the largest stock buyback in American history. The major stock averages saw red arrows on Monday, the Dow Jones Industrial Average losing 347 points, the S&P 500 fell 59, and the NASDAQ dropped 248 points. And how's the price of your home doing? We get a fresh report on home prices in the morning. John Werdock, WTOP News.
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1: Good Tuesday morning, September 29th. 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
12: News happens here.
1: Money! Gas prices have dropped slightly this week, according to Gas Buddy. President Donald Trump, to that end, says he expects it to go even lower, as we hear from ABC's Andrew Dimbert this morning.
14: President Trump again arguing prices will soon fall.
23: Iran will never have a nuclear weapon. We're going to win that war very soon. That'll be over. And the gas prices will come tumbling down.
14: But the president saying he rejected a deal offered by Iran to reopen the Strait of Hormuz and resume nuclear talks if the U.S. agreed to the terms of this summer's short-lived ceasefire or memorandum of understanding, including lifting its blockade of Iranian port. As the war with Iran enters its eighth month, the national average price of gas now around $4.42 a gallon and diesel at $6.44, according to Gas Buddy.
24: And a lot of those states engage in what we call price cycling, where once prices make a big jump up, they tend to see some relief.
14: But analysts say prices may tick down a little this week as states saw them spike last week.
1: In other news, New York prosecutors are reopening a criminal investigation, apparently, into an alleged sexual assault involving several Cornell University students. Now, this case actually dates back to 2024 when a female student at the time reported an alleged assault. Prosecutors initially declined to pursue the charges, but the case gained new attention after the woman apparently filed a civil lawsuit. Earlier this month, ABC News correspondent Sophie Flay.
25: A New York prosecutor is reopening the investigation into allegations that a Cornell student was gang raped at a fraternity house. It comes after a former student identified as Jane Doe sued Cornell, the Chi Phi fraternity, and seven of its members, claiming they pressured her to take drugs and sexually assaulted her in 2024. Her lawsuit includes an alleged screenshot of a fraternity group chat from that night, in which a member allegedly told others she was available for sex. The DA says he never saw that chat until this lawsuit was filed. Jane Doe's attorney claims police had the chat in 2024 and failed to follow up. The DA says Jane Doe's original statement to police did not include the allegations that she was drugged and did not consent. But the DA acknowledges neither his office nor police ever interviewed the men. Jane Doe's lawsuit claims after the allegations were made, the frat brothers were afforded the opportunity to mitigate their conduct by submitting essays. Cornell says privacy laws prevent the school from discussing any discipline handed down, but it says the frat remains barred from campus. Last night, at a town hall near Cornell, Congresswoman Alexandria Ocasio-Cortez weighed in.
26: The fact that she had to lose her education and those men were protected by an institution and granted an Ivy League degree as a reward? Never again.
25: Two of the seven men have publicly denied the allegations. An attorney for one says what Jane Doe describes did not happen.
27: A lawyer for one of the men says his client made an immature comment in a chat and did nothing else.
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12: 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Police are still on the scene of that incident in Arlington.
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1: Good Tuesday morning, September 29th. Thanks for taking the ride with us. Glad you're in. I'm Dean Lane. 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
1: Let's talk weather on WTOP. 4 days of rain, high winds, and huge waves from the nor'easter hammered the Maryland and Delaware beaches over the weekend. It forced the cancellation of the big music festival, as we reported here on WTOP. Ocean's Calling closing down in Ocean City. All weekend, there were videos and social media posts. Multitudes of streets in Ocean City flooded, some that don't usually flood in bad weather. People watching the huge waves from the storm and others just trying to make the best of it as they could. Videos show beach erosion and the creation of a sand wall, quote unquote, along the beach in some sections as waves smashed into the shoreline. A big cleanup ahead for town crews as well right now. The mayor, Rick Meehan, on WTOP this morning to get into some of the damage and cleanup efforts.
5: We've had significant damage to the dune system. A lot of the dune fencing has been washed away. You can see the cliffs on the dune and the beach crossovers, but the good news is the dune system did their job. It prevented any water from the ocean going on the properties behind the dunes and really protected the people and the properties. So it did its job. But now the work is just beginning to start. We're cleaning up the beach. There's a lot of debris along the beach, and a lot of that is the dune fencing that's washed from Delaware, as far away as Delaware, down to our beaches. So that'll be our number one priority. We've already contacted the state and the federal government, our partners in the beach replenishment project, about moving forward, you know, with dune repairs. So we started things going. The sun's almost trying to come out. The weather's actually pretty nice today. The water has all receded. It's getting back to normal for this coming weekend.
13: What surprised you from this nor'easter, Mayor? I mean, some of those waves were ginormous.
5: Yeah, we got surprised a little bit. It hung around. It came a little bit closer than we had anticipated or the forecast had given us. And it also hung off out offshore, as sometimes nor'easters do. So it just kept pounding us. And when it does that, it slowly starts to like eat away at the dune system. But that was the surprise. The flood levels were a little higher than anticipated. But really, the only damages of any consequence that we saw were along the beach here, and that's to the dune system. And like I said, that did its job, and that can be repaired.
17: Now, the streets in Ocean City, though, do get flooded when we have these big storms. Give us an idea of how that has turned out.
5: Yeah, we had some extreme flooding. You know, we're used to seeing it in downtown areas in the St. Louis and the western portion of the island, but it also was more on the eastern portion of the island as well. So some of the roads were impassable. We had to close off Coastal Highway south of the Route 50 bridge, and even as far as south of 12th Street at one point. But that water has receded, didn't take much with it, so that's the good news. So there's going to be some minor property damage that we're going to have to address. But all in all, Public Works, our police department, EMS, Beach Patrol, they did a great job and kept everybody safe.
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9: Northbound I-95 coming up through Dumfries and Dale City on the way to Springfield. Your lanes are open. Southbound on 95, there's construction as you head across the Occoquan River. Stay to the far right to get by. Also doing work in Springfield on the ramps from both northbound I-95 and southbound 395 to join the inner loop of the Beltway. So you'll be squeezed down to just one lane as those ramps merge on. Once you're on the Beltway proper, though, heading up towards Merrifield and Tyson's, you should be A-OK. Prince George's County Beltway, road work outer loop after Route 4 Pennsylvania Avenue in the two right lanes. We're brought to you by CS5 5, the official conference of the Cyber AB, a must-attend for contractors subject to CMMC. October 22nd and 23rd, Gaylord National. Visit cs5east.org. I'm Robert Workman, your next traffic report in 10 minutes.
1: Let's check that weather forecast with Veronica this morning on WTOP this hour.
15: This is going to be a dry Tuesday, still with quite a few lingering clouds and northwesterly winds. That area of low pressure, the nor'easter, well up in New England, but still impacted here with, again, more clouds than sunshine for your Tuesday. So at sunrise, we'll be mostly cloudy through the afternoon. At sunset, we may see skies turn partly cloudy. Temperatures today at about 75 to 76 degrees. I'm 7 News Chief Meteorologist Veronica Johnson in the Storm Alert Weather Center.
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1: Let's talk space stuff on WTOP this early Tuesday morning. It was a successful launch on Monday for SpaceX's Starship, but the mission ended earlier than planned, actually. Spacecraft, we're told, made it into orbit for the first time and successfully delivered SpaceX's most advanced Starlink satellites yet. The company was aiming for a 10-hour flight, we're told now, with 6 full laps around the moon, but an engine issue apparently forced the mission to end early.
19: They cut the mission orbital length to 3 hours, probably to be on the safe side because they didn't know, I think, what happened with that engine shutdown. So they achieved the main objective of getting up into orbit successfully, deploying those satellites. So they probably wanted to get the bird back down so they could try to find out what happened, make it better on the next launch attempt. And both the first stage and the Starship landed successfully in a water landing, which was controlled all the way down to impact with the water, which is another big thing for them.
1: On WTOP this early Tuesday morning, that's WTOP space consultant Greg Redfern. Pope Leo is warning this week that concerns about AI, artificial intelligence, getting out of control are not fake news, quote unquote, and should be taken seriously. Speaking with reporters after a trip to France recently, Leo said governments and AI companies need to address the risks as the technology becomes much more powerful. His comments put him at odds with President Trump over who has downplayed, Mr. Trump has, of course, the concerns about AI lately, warning that regulation could allow China to gain an advantage here.
20: We need to continue to invite political leaders, the leaders of AI, social organizations, associations, to come together and look at what is happening already and what could be down the road. To simply say, oh, it's not going to happen and close our eyes to it, I think is probably not the most responsible way to go about that. He's the same one, however, that says there should be no limits placed and no government regulation, et cetera, et cetera. This is a problem that I think we need to sit down and talk about. And so we are trying to continue to promote dialogue, study, investigation, to find ways to make sure that AI does not get to a point where it could destroy humanity or remove humanity from the conversation.
1: Leo says this morning he's optimistic solutions can be found, but warns against simply assuming the potential dangers will never happen. Stay tuned. We'll keep you updated, of course, here on WTOP. Maybe the early days of fall, but many retailers are already out there looking ahead of the game to the holiday shopping season. ABC's Mike Dubusky has the latest spending forecast for us this morning.
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21: What we're finding
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6: Vivek Pandya, lead insights analyst for Adobe, says AI traffic to U.S. retail sites this holiday season is expected to rise to 130% year on year. Many AI companies offer tools aimed at helping people compare prices, find discounts, or get gift ideas. Mike Dubosky, ABC News.
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8: The Commanders will fly to London on Tuesday with hope. After winning their home opener against the reigning Super Bowl champs in stunning fashion, Jaden Daniels will travel with the team and practice in the week leading up to Sunday's game against the Colts, Dan Quinn.
11: Like a return to play process that we set forth of where it's at, like different than just running and throwing, you know, kind of the whole process for it. But he'll definitely be participating in some fashion as we go, but we'll take it through tomorrow, and Wednesday will be a lighter practice for us. So we'll really ramp up, you know, our work as we get there on Thursday.
8: After playing the last two games without Frankie Luvu and Chigga Conquo, they too will travel and practice to some degree. Austin Eckler, who is back with the Commanders, will also travel and begin his integration into the new offense. The defense will be without Leo Chenault for the remainder of the season after his scary neck injury. His surgery went well and appears to be in good spirits. Add J.J. McCarthy to the Harbaugh pipeline. Jim's former quarterback in Michigan is coming to John's New York Giants in a trade with the Minnesota Vikings in exchange for a fifth-round draft pick. Not great, considering they spent the 10th overall selection on him just 2 years ago for bottom-of-the-league production in only 10 starts. The good news in Minnesota, Justin Jefferson may not miss time due to an ankle injury, not as bad as initially thought, but Baker Mayfield will miss at least 3 weeks in Tampa with a broken thumb on his throwing hand. Miami missing Devin Achane for the rest of the season because of a torn ACL. Rob Woodwork, WTOP Sports.
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1: 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First over to Robert Workman this morning in the WTOP Traffic Center.
9: Beltway construction in Maryland. Outer loop is ahead north of Route 4, Pennsylvania Avenue, up towards Ritchie Marlboro Road. Two right lanes are blocked. Inner loop looks okay going the other way towards the Wilson Bridge. Southbound on I-95 in Virginia, still a little congested through the work zone as you head across the Purple Heart Bridge at the Occoquan. There, only a single right lane is open. Northbound, you're good to go up to the Beltway. The WTOP Traffic Center is presented by Window Nation. 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I'm Robert Workman, your next traffic report in 10 minutes.
1: That forecast with Veronica this Tuesday morning.
15: Expect higher and higher temperatures each day this work week before we cool down again this weekend with the next weather maker. Today's temperature is somewhere between 59 and 63 degrees. This morning we'll have afternoon temperatures between 74 and 77 degrees. Mostly cloudy the bulk of today, partly cloudy tonight, and partly cloudy for Wednesday. Your high temperature Wednesday around 80 degrees. I'm 7 News Chief Meteorologist Veronica Johnson in the Storm Alert Weather Center.
1: We're at 63 degrees in our nation's capital right now.
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1: Tuesday morning, September 29th. Welcome. I'm Dean Lane. Coming up on WTOP this early, 2 a.m. hour for you.
14: A deadlocked jury leads to a mistrial in Trayon White's federal bribery trial.
22: There was no there.
14: I'm Mike Murillo.
9: Council member reaction trickles in on the mistrial of Trayon White at the Wilson Building. I'm Alan Etter.
1: Also this morning,
23: Montgomery County Council member Will Jawando is back to work in person after a heart attack. I'm Sarah Jacobs.
4: What Mayor Muriel Bowser wants to see from the next D.C. mayor. I'm Annalisa Gale.
1: Down day across the board on Wall Street at the closing bell in Monday trading. The Dow was off 347, NASDAQ down 248, S&P lost 59. Good morning. Welcome in for the ride. 2 o'clock on WTOP.
7: From ABC News, I'm Stephanie Officer. The district attorney in Tompkins County, New York, is looking closely at an alleged gang rape lawsuit brought against Cornell University and seven members of a campus fraternity. Now, almost 2 years after the alleged incident, there could be criminal charges. ABC's Aaron Katursky.
13: The young woman's lawyer citing vulgar Snapchat messages among the brothers that he claims invite other members to join the alleged assault.
23: That group chat tells you it happened. That's all you need to know. That's the smoking gun.
13: Saying free expletive, like you can walk in and whip it out. The woman's lawyer told us he only has those messages because one of the fraternity brothers shared them with Jane Doe.
23: An anonymous fraternity member who was asleep at the time, the next day received this group chat, was horrified, and anonymously shared it with Miss Doe.
7: The Chi Phi chapter remains barred from campus. As the Department of Transportation made its pitch for billions in funding to upgrade the nation's aging air traffic control system, FAA Administrator Brian Bedford was put on the spot about Boeing's latest glitch, found in the 737 Boeing MAX 10's landing program. Bedford said the glitch surfaced during an upgrade.
24: The Boeing software that we're talking about is version 13, meaning there were previous versions of it that have continued to be modified. We did certify it. It fixed and known.

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7: 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Tuesday morning, September 29th, 2026. Cloudy, some patchy fog by daybreak, predicts Veronica. 58 to 53, the low, mostly cloudy, comfortable right now. 73 to 77 for the high, it's 63 right now. Good morning to you. I'm Dean Lane. Our top story this hour on WTOP for you on your Tuesday morning. Deadlocked jury forcing a judge this week on Monday to declare a mistrial in the federal bribery case against D.C. council member locally, Trayon White. Jurors deliberated, we understand, for more than 3 days before saying they could not reach a unanimous verdict in this case. Moments after the mistrial was declared this week, White spoke to reporters and supporters outside the courthouse.
8: D.C. Councilmember Trayon White walked out of federal court saying the case against him was weak from the beginning.
9: We knew, the prosecutors knew, and the FBI knew that they did not have a strong case.
8: That came after Judge Rudolph Contreras declared a mistrial and dismissed the jury following 4 days of deliberations. White then pointed to the FBI recordings that were a major part of the government's case.
9: Out of all that, 87 minutes of video, you heard from the witnesses. There was no there.
8: Prosecutors saw that evidence very differently. They argued White accepted $35,000 in cash from businessman Aliyu Kumar as part of a corrupt agreement to use his position to help with D.C. government contracts. White's defense never disputed he took the money. They argued prosecutors failed to prove why he took it or that there was a corrupt agreement. U.S. Attorney Jeanine Pirro says her office will retry the case, saying the government has video of cash being given to White as part of what prosecutors allege was a broader $156,000 bribery scheme. At D.C. District Court, Mike Murillo, WTOP News.
7: And turning to reaction this Tuesday morning now for White's fellow D.C. council members.
10: Councilmember White actually came into the office for a bit, according to his communications director, but he did not speak with reporters. Council Chair Phil Mendelson is not in the office, but he did put out a statement through his communications director that there will be no changes to committee assignments through the end of the current session. Of course, the big question was whether Councilmember White would regain his committee assignments. Councilmember Alyssa Silverman also put out a statement saying, quote, "We have to respect the legal process and the unsettled outcome," adding, "We have to recognize the impact this case has had on the reputation of our government. No other council members have had a statement either on or off the record about this case." At the Wilson Building, Alan Etter, WTOP News.
7: WTOP News Time, now 2:06. In other news, Montgomery County Council Member Will Jawando is expected to return this week to in-person council duties. In fact, today, this Tuesday, just weeks after suffering a heart attack. WTOP's Sarah Jacobs this morning.
11: It's been just over 3 weeks since the 43-year-old Democratic nominee for county executive suffered the heart attack while playing basketball. Jawando has been recovering at home and attended last week's council meeting virtually. Bethesda Today reports he is now scheduled to speak with reporters in the afternoon and is expected to attend part of the council meeting in person. The council will also take up several issues, including the future of the Dickerson trash incinerator and proposed zoning changes along University Boulevard between Silver Spring and Wheaton. Sarah Jacobs, WTOP News.
7: Locally, a Northern Virginia school, we understand this morning, is getting a quantum computer. Fairfax County's newest high school, Skyview High, located in Herndon, is expected to get the technology in December. What a Christmas gift. It's happening through a partnership between the school system, the Group Connected DMV, and Fairfax's Economic Development Authority.
12: It's going to be the size of a small refrigerator there at Skyview High School. They are equipped with that. That's Fairfax County's first new high school in decades that opened this fall. And students are going to be learning through

0: this coding, math, data analysis. And while it's being delivered, expected to be delivered there in Herndon in December, students are expected to be able to get their hands on it come the spring of next year. There are in its early phases going to be a pathway that quantum computing students will be able to pursue. Then there could be a course. And interestingly, one person in Fairfax County I had a conversation with earlier today shared that even though the physical quantum computer will be there in Herndon at Skyview High School, there could be quantum computing courses outside of that high school and in other places in the county.
1: WTOP Scott Gelman, the computer is expected to cost about $850,000. D.C.'s mayor and other city leaders on hand for the unveiling of a modernized school in Northwest.
2: Harriet Tubman Elementary School in Northwest Washington has completed a $91 million project, which has improved the school, according to Jose Headley with the Department of General Services. That includes a yoga studio, two new playgrounds, a new library, and more.
3: Music rooms, new kitchen.
2: At a ribbon cutting, Mayor Muriel Bowser says her work within D.C. public schools has been one of her proudest accomplishments as a former council member and mayor for three terms.
4: Over the last 12 years, we've completed 60 modernizations.
2: That work, she says, has led to growth in DCPS.
5: School reform has transformed our public school system from a 70,000 kid system to a 100,000 kid system.
2: And she hopes it continues after a new mayor takes over in 2027.
5: We want to continue to have great leadership. We want the mayor and the council to be responsible for the direction of the school.
2: Annalisa Gale, WTOP News.
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1: Tuesday morning, that would be September 29th, where the time now is 2:08. Traffic and weather on the gates when it breaks. Good morning to Robert Workman at the WTOP Traffic Center.
7: Good morning, Dean. Accident cleanup continues downtown on North Capitol Street, north of New York Avenue. Follow police direction. It's been affecting North Capitol in both directions. Outer loop of the Beltway going through Prince George's County. Road work remains in the two right lanes after Pennsylvania Avenue up towards Ritchie Marlboro Road. Inner loop looks good across the Wilson Bridge over into Alexandria. There's ramp work in Springfield at the Beltway. And the ramps from northbound 95 and southbound 395 to join the inner loop will be narrowed down through there. But once you're on the Beltway proper, going up towards Annandale and Tysons, you are A-OK. Avoid the malarkey and shenanigans that can come with fake payments, unsafe meetups, and endless haggling. 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I'm Robert Workman, your next traffic report in 10 minutes.
1: Let's check that forecast now, this early 2 a.m. hour, with Veronica this morning.
8: Clouds are still slowly moving out of the area, even though this nor'easter is well off the coast of Maine. We'll have mostly cloudy skies this morning, mostly cloudy for the afternoon. And it's not until the evening when we turn partly cloudy. And tomorrow's looking pretty nice. So today's temperatures will top out around 75 to 76 degrees. Expect Wednesday around 80 and mid-80s Thursday with sunshine. I'm 7 News Chief Meteorologist Veronica Johnson in the Storm Alert Weather Center.
1: Right now, we're at 63 degrees with traffic and weather brought to you by Long Fence. 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
9: 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So that's where WTOP reporters are. Beltsville to Burke.
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1: 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Once again, here's John.
11: A local defense giant hit major turbulence on Wall Street Monday. Boeing was the biggest loser among the 30 blue chips. The Arlington plane maker fell almost 7%. The Wall Street Journal says Boeing has a new issue with its 737 MAX. This time, it's a software glitch that can affect landings. More than 0.5% losses for the major stock averages as the Dow was tugged down by that Boeing news. The Dow Jones Industrial Average losing 347 points, the S&P 500 fell 59, and the NASDAQ dropped 248 points. And an office building in DuPont Circle has been bought at foreclosure auction. The Washington Business Journal reports three firms teamed up to buy 1250 Connecticut Avenue. The price tag, $16 million. John Werdock, WTOP News.
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1: BC Council member Treyon White's federal bribery trial has ended in a mistrial. Happened on Monday. WTOP's Mike Murillo was in court every day of the trial, speaking to our Nick Iannelli this morning about the results.
18: This has been a very sobering yet momentous occasion for me.
19: Jurors had deliberated for more than 3 days before telling the judge they remained deadlocked.
18: There was never a quid pro quo. The prosecutors knew and the FBI knew that they did not have a strong case.
19: White is accused of accepting $35,000 in cash from a D.C. contractor who was secretly working with the FBI. Prosecutors say White took the money in exchange for agreeing to help secure millions of dollars in city contracts. White's attorneys acknowledged he took the cash, but argued he never intended to follow through with that deal.
18: The reality is the government didn't think I was going to fight. Like most people who fight facing the government, most just fold.
19: We talked more with WTOP's Mike Murillo, who is in court every day of the trial.
20: He was pretty defiant. He called the past 2 years one of the hardest periods in his life and argued the government never had a strong case, he says, against him. He specifically pointed to those FBI recordings, saying after 87 minutes of video, there was no there there. We heard that during trial from his attorney, so he brought that back up.
18: There was never a quid pro quo. The prosecutors knew and the FBI knew that they did not have a strong case.
20: But White also acknowledged this isn't necessarily over because it ended with a hung jury. Prosecutors can try him again, something he does not want to happen. For now, though, he says he's going to accept the jury's decision, regroup, get back to work when it comes to what he's doing on the council. But the big question is, what's next?
21: U.S. Attorney for D.C. Jeanine Pirro, she says that prosecutors will retry this case. She says anything involving corruption is going to be a priority for her office. So she came out and said that. So what happens next? If there is a retrial, does that mean prosecutors start over from page one of their evidence?
20: They'll have the same evidence at their disposal. The question will be, is there more that they can bring? We're going to see this next hearing. And actually, we just got a status conference, as I'm talking to you right now, scheduled for October the 22nd. So we're going to kind of get an idea, hopefully, then, where the prosecution stands. I know there was a statement today, but the question still remains until we hear it officially. Will there be another trial here? So we're going to watch for this October 22nd. White's attorneys say they're going to try to get the acquittal they've been pushing for. There is a motion still outstanding, Nick, that actually the judge could order an acquittal in the case if he agrees with what the defense has put forward. He hasn't gotten rid of it. So really the immediate next step, though, to get back to your question is this goes back before the judge. when it comes to prosecution and it comes to the defense, you're going to expect them to be prepping for another trial here. And prosecutors could use the same evidence, the same witnesses, or we could see some of that change.
21: We had several days of the trial. We saw all the evidence. The prosecution laid out its case. The defense laid out its case. So what remains unresolved here legally? What more could we see, or what more could we learn with a retrial?
20: Some of the legal things that stand out, who will they bring and what will be allowed as evidence? Will it be the same evidence allowed this time? The question will be, will you see a tightening of what the next jury would be allowed to hear?
21: So you were at the trial every day in the D.C. federal courthouse. You had a first-person view of this. After sitting through the whole trial, looking at the jury, seeing how everybody responded to the evidence, what seemed to be the central issue for jurors as they considered the case?
20: We can't know exactly what divided these jurors. That's the million-dollar question, they say. It didn't seem like many of the jurors, if any, wanted to talk to the media at all. They can now, but it doesn't seem like any want to. And we were hearing that they actually, as a group, maybe made a decision to not talk to the media. The big question becomes what they're wrestling with when it comes to making their decision. There really wasn't much dispute that White accepted that $35,000 in cash. Prosecutors said White accepted it as part of a corrupt agreement to help businessman Aliyu Kumar with D.C. government contracts. We saw some of those questions come back, and they're asking the definition of intent, a bribery. So they were going back and forth, and it seemed like they were really struggling on the bribery and intent, because they have to prove that when Kamara gave Councilmember White that money, that Councilmember White intended it to be a bribe. If he were to get the money and not plan on doing anything with it, that wouldn't rise to the level of federal bribery charge. He had to intend to do an official act to help Kamara with his businesses.
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7: Beltway construction in Tysons on the inner loop as you head up towards 123. They're actually working mostly on the ramp to go north on 123. That's blocked, and they may also be poking out a little bit into the right lane. As you head north of Route 7 up towards the Dulles Toll Road, just be alert through there. Past that point, you should be A-OK across the American Legion Bridge. South on 270, lanes open from Germantown and Rockville towards the lane divide northbound on 270. Doing a little bit of work in the local lanes as you approach Montrose Road. That's along the right side. I'm Robert Workman. Your next traffic report in 10 minutes.
8: Clouds are still slowly moving out of the area, even though this nor'easter is well off the coast of Maine. We'll have mostly cloudy skies this morning, mostly cloudy for the afternoon, and it's not until the evening when we turn partly cloudy, and tomorrow's looking pretty nice. So today's temperatures will top out around 75 to 76 degrees. Expect Wednesday around 80 and mid-80s Thursday with sunshine. I'm 7 News Chief Meteorologist Veronica Johnson in the Storm Alert Weather Center.
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0: I'm Tony Goldwyn. 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
1: 8 months after President Donald Trump closed Lafayette Square for renovations, the White House is preparing to reopen part of that park, apparently. The Washington Post reports on this. Workers have pulled back some of the temporary fencing along H Street that had been in place since January. Most of the renovations were finished this summer. The Secret Service plans to build a permanent fence around the park, we're told, part of a broader security system of upgrades. Now, the White House says this morning the Secret Service is working to improve public access, with an announcement coming about more of the park reopening. And that's expected soon. We'll keep you updated here on WTOP. Transportation Secretary Sean Duffy asking Congress this week for another $30 billion to modernize the nation's aging air traffic control systems and airports. The proposal on the table would spend $10 billion each on upgrading traffic control technology, improving airport infrastructure, and in helping mid-size airports pay for major projects. Duffy joined Missouri Senator Eric Schmidt at Reagan National Airport to push for this funding.
3: And if you think about how our country's changed, places like Nashville or Atlanta or Miami, we have different parts of the country that have had massive growth. Their airports have grown as well. And the old towers don't match the growth of these airports.
1: Congress has already approved $12.5 billion for modernization. Duffy says he expects bipartisan support with this, but acknowledges finding another $30 billion will be a challenge. Let's talk transportation on WTOP Tuesday morning. Maryland transportation leaders laying out their plans now this week for road and transit projects over the next 6 years. The $21 billion plan on the table includes projects and improvements all across the state. Now, leaders say the Purple Line is now 92% completed, with more construction and testing still underway on that matter. The State Highway Administration says $5 million projects improving conditions for pedestrians and runners along New Hampshire Avenue should be finished, they think, by next month. And a $270 million project is expected to be completed in 2029, creating a new interchange located at Route 4 and Suitland Parkway to support development in that area. Now the news, Maryland has a new state fire marshal this morning. WTOP's John Doman tells us the new leader is making state history.
4: Carol Spriggs is well known in the fire service throughout Calvert, Prince George's, and Anne Arundel counties, and now he's making history statewide.
22: As the first African-American state fire marshal.
4: Spriggs was sworn in after his appointment by Colonel Michael Jackson, the superintendent of Maryland State Police.
22: Fire Marshal Spriggs, I'll simply say congratulations, sir. I have great confidence in your leadership.
23: You'll have no idea the feeling that I have right now.
4: Spriggs vows to lead a premier investigative agency and to focus on public outreach on matters of fire safety and education.
23: There's lives to protect, and there's a state to keep safe. There's no higher calling.
4: John Dome in WTOP News.
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24: Shermaine Pollard is with MedStar Health, one of the sponsors. She says it's about making connections and increasing visibility.
27: Local businesses, they aren't looking for like a handout, if you will. They want an opportunity to compete.
24: Organizers are considering doing another networking event focused on IT. In Northwest, Lynn Bowie, WTOP News.
1: On the medical page, September is Gynecological Cancer Awareness Month. WTOP Sandy Cozell. Here's from a doctor who talks about some often overlooked symptoms with this.
28: Gynecologic cancer is really a group of cancers that originate from any type of gynecologic organ.
29: But, says Dr. Matthew Wagger, a gynecological oncologist at UVA Health, missing the symptoms is something they deal with a lot when those cancers first develop in patients.
28: Having changes in your appetite, bloating, aches and pains in your abdomen and pelvis, a lot of those symptoms can show up fairly early with ovarian cancer, sometimes with uterine cancer, and those can be misattributed to aging, to menopause transition. All of those things are false.
29: He says any of those early warning signs are enough for you to get to your doctor and get checked out. Sandy Cozell, WTOP News.
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2: Injured Commanders linebacker Leo Chenault tweeted thanks for all the love and support and that his season-ending surgery went well on the neck he injured during the upset win over the Seahawks. His absence was the path to Kane Medrano getting on the field for a 50-yard pick six to change Washington's fortunes in more ways than one. After coming up empty in the first two games, the first win of 2026 came with a +3 turnover differential, Dan Quinn.
5: I felt intentionality during the week. In the first 2 weeks, I thought we've been, you know, had our moments and we didn't nail them. And in this game, I thought when they were there, a tip ball, a fumble recovery, you know, those were the ones that would get into that space. And we have to stay in that pocket for sure. We know the importance of it, and we'll work really hard to create them. That's the challenge.
2: The 20 points off turnovers were Washington's most since the 2005 season. On the injury front, Frankie Luvu, Chigakonkwo, and yes, even Jaden Daniels will all travel to London to practice with the team in some capacity this week leading up to the Colts game. So will Austin Eckler, who is back for a third season in Washington. Elsewhere in the NFL, J.J. McCarthy is now a New York Giant, as the Vikings gave up on the former 10th overall pick after just 10 starts in two-plus seasons, getting only a fifth-round pick in return. A blockbuster NHL trade on the eve of the season opener. Columbus sends Kirill Marchenko to Toronto in a multiplayer deal. Rob Woodfork, WTOP Sports.
1: All righty, thanks, Rob, as always. Coming up next half hour on WTOP Tuesday morning for you.
6: The Senate approves sweeping bipartisan legislation to reform college sports. I'm Mitchell Miller, today on The Hill.
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1: Traffic and weather on WTOP.
7: Roadwork in Maryland, northbound on I-95, north of the rest area on the way up towards Route 32. That's along the right side. Southbound, your lanes are open on 95, as well as the BW Parkway, coming down past 198 and Laurel towards the Beltway and inside the Beltway on the Parkway and Route 50, heading into northeast. On the outer loop of the Beltway, there's roadwork north of Route 4, Pennsylvania Avenue, two right lanes blocked up towards Ritchie Marlboro Road. Then you should be A-OK around to College Park. And construction overnight at the Chesapeake Bay Bridge. Eastbound span is closed, so it's one lane of traffic getting by each way, sharing the westbound span. I'm Robert Workman, your next traffic report in 10 minutes.
1: Let's check that forecast with Veronica this early Tuesday morning on WTOP.
8: Well, after cooler than average air this past weekend, by the end of the week, we could be close to 90 degrees again. Let's talk about today, your Tuesday. Temperatures starting out in the upper 50s to lower 60s, mid-70s for this afternoon. Mostly cloudy for the afternoon and partly cloudy for the evening. That'll send us into a partly cloudy Wednesday, too, around 80 degrees. Forecasting 86 in D.C. on Thursday, partly sunny skies. Dry still for Friday, just shy of 90 degrees. I'm 7 News Chief Meteorologist Veronica Johnson in the Storm Alert Weather Center.
1: 63 degrees right now in our nation's capital, where the time now on WTOP is 2:30.
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1: And a good Tuesday morning, September 29th. We do indeed thank you for taking us along for the 2 a.m. hour ride. Glad you're in. Welcome. I'm Dean Lane. Teddy Gullman is our producer. Our top story. We begin with an update as we begin the ride this half hour. British Counterterrorism Police releasing this week five men on bail, we hear this morning, as they investigate an alleged plot to attack an airbase used by U.S. forces. Now, the men were arrested, we're told, over the weekend on suspicion of explosives offenses and preparing a terrorist act. Investigators in the case are looking into whether or not the alleged plot was connected to Iran or an Islamist group, although police say this morning they're keeping an open mind. Iran denies any involvement.
0: Shock and anxiety across the UK, and concern that there could be terror links to Iran, and concern that if it weren't for a farmer who called the police, that something worse might have happened. Now, a bomb disposal robot was sent out to inspect three vans. That was on Sunday. That farmer said that she was coming home late from a party after midnight and then saw a large group of hooded and masked men who then ran away from those vans. And this all happened about 80 miles west of central London in a tiny hamlet called Welford, with only about 200 people there. That hamlet has almost been totally evacuated, but it is what is right next to Welford that is important, and that is RAF Fairford, the Royal Air Force Base Fairford. It's been used by the U.S. since the 1950s, but the U.K. started letting American bombers use this base to bomb Iran starting back in March. Iran warned that any British base used by the U.S. would be a legitimate target.
1: That is CBS News correspondent Remy Encencio on WTOP.
13: I'm J.J. Green. Who was behind it is a key question, but another is, why were the five men arrested, released on bail?
14: Typically, if you release a suspect who is that obviously involved in something illegal, you have to hope that they're contacting people who may be via a network that supports them.
13: Hans-Jacob Schindler, senior director at the Counter-Extremism Project.
14: It's less likely that this group, and the description is men in their 20s, UK citizens, would pull off something like that on their own.
13: So who might be helping them?
14: My assumption is this release also is connected to the hope that they may contact, in their panic and fear, possible supporters or the wider network, be it in the country or via social media out of the country.
13: So again, there are more questions than answers today in this case.
1: WTOP's national security correspondent J.J. Green, Tuesday morning, where the time now is 2:33. In other news this early hour, the Senate has this week approved a major bipartisan bill that seeks to rein in the soaring cost these days of college sports and the virtually nonstop transfers of athletes from school to school to school. WTOP's Capitol Hill correspondent Mitchell Miller, Tuesday morning, Today on the Hill.
6: The PROTECT Act would make significant changes to college sports in an effort to rein in costs and limit the dizzying number of transfers being made by college athletes as they seek better deals. Alabama Republican Senator Tommy Tuberville, a former head coach at Auburn, says that's a key issue.
15: You go watch the team right now, three-fourths of the team wasn't on the team last year, the same team. They're moving every year. That's not going to happen after this bill's passed.
6: But opponents, including Virginia Democratic Senator Tim Kaine, don't like the cap on pay for student athletes. Kaine says there's no cap on what coaches can get.
16: Look at what college coaches make. Look at what college coaches make if they fail and get fired and the school has to buy out their contract.
6: On Capitol Hill, Mitchell Miller, WTOP News.
1: That bill passed 72-22, more than 70 senators from both parties supported the bill. WTOP now at 2:34. Mediators are working behind the scenes, we understand, to try to end the U.S. war with Iran and reopen the strait. The U.S. and Iran are holding indirect talks, we're told this week, but major differences still remain. Iran has proposed reopening the strait of the U.S. if the U.S. lifts its blockade of Iranian ports, releases frozen Iranian assets, and eases sanctions. The Trump administration is reportedly open to sanctions relief, but wants Iran to make concessions on its nuclear program. CBS News correspondent Ed O'Keefe.
17: The latest offer included reopening the Strait of Hormuz and restarting nuclear talks in exchange for lifting the naval blockade and ending economic sanctions. But UN Ambassador Mike Waltz says Iran wants too much up front.
18: This was, I think, a pretty cynical attempt to put something on the table that they knew was unacceptable.
17: But in an interview with Axios, Trump said talks with Iranian officials could resume this week. When asked if he's considering resuming attacks, he said, I am always thinking about it. He also boasted about the economy.
19: The stock markets are at their all-time highs.
17: But with gas and diesel prices remaining at record highs, and even more polls showing his approval ratings hitting record lows, some Republicans on the ballot say they want the war to end quickly.
1: WTOP News Time, now 2:36. President Trump reportedly asked Chinese President Xi Jinping whether China would be interested in buying American weapons.
20: A U.S. ambassador says President Trump has made an unlikely offer to China.
3: For years, Beijing has protested American arms sales to Taiwan. Days after the president hosted Chinese counterpart Xi Jinping here at the White House, David Perdue, the U.S. ambassador to China, was asked if the president is now denying arms to Taiwan in hopes of appeasing Xi. On Fox News Sunday, Perdue said the two men continue discussing more arms sales.
4: President Trump continues to say, hey, we sell arms to other people around the world. He actually asked President Xi, would he like to buy some at one point?
3: If that actually happened, it would upend generations of U.S. policy toward both China and Taiwan, and also expose American technology to a potential foe. Sagar Meghani at the White House.
1: Have a good Tuesday morning to you, September 29th. Thanks for taking the very early 2 a.m. hour ride with us. Glad you're in. Time now is 2:37. We'll update traffic and weather for you 60 seconds away. Meantime, if you are just joining us this morning, welcome in for the ride. A recap now of some of the top stories early Tuesday we're following on WTOP this hour.
9: ABC News, I'm Stephanie Officer. Tompkins County, New York, the DA looking closely at an alleged gang rape lawsuit against Cornell University and seven members of a campus frat. An attorney for one of the accused men in that suit speaking. ABC's Aaron Katursky.
20: The now former student, identified as Jane Doe, alleges seven Chi Phi fraternity brothers forcibly drugged her with ketamine and took turns sexually assaulting her. The lawyer for one of them is blasting the woman's lawsuit.
21: This young man will be exonerated and we will repair him so he can live the life and as a good person that he can be going forward without the consequences of these selfish, selfish lawsuit against him.
20: Cornell's Chi Phi chapter is still barred from this campus.
9: That powerful nor'easter that pummeled the Northeast caused travel problems in New England Monday, forcing airlines to delay or cancel flights at Boston's Logan Airport. Sherry Zmina of Ohio.
22: We're here to have a girls' trip to Salem. We've been planning it for 2 years, and we heard there was a nor'easter coming, but we weren't going to let that stop us.
9: This is ABC News.
1: Good morning. Welcome in for the ride. Glad you're with us. Tuesday morning, September 29th, where the time now is 2:38. Traffic and weather on the 8th. Good morning, Tuesday, to Robert Workman in the WTOP Traffic Center.
7: Good morning, Dean. Southbound on I-95. Still out the road work as you head across the Occoquan River down into Woodbridge. Left and center lanes are blocked. Stay over to the right as you head south of Route 1 towards 123. Northbound, your lanes are open from Dumfries and Dale City up to the Beltway. There is ramp work in Springfield. The ramps from both northbound 95 and southbound 395 to get onto the inner loop of the Beltway to go up towards Annandale and Tysons. You'll be squeezed down to just one lane on that ramp. They're also doing ramp work up in Tysons at the exit ramp from the inner loop of the Beltway to go north on 123 towards McLean. I'm Robert Workman, your next traffic reporter. In 10 minutes.
1: 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Turn it over now to 7 News Chief Meteorologist Veronica Johnson with a look at that forecast as we roll through the early part of this week together this morning.
8: This is going to be a dry Tuesday, still with quite a few lingering clouds and northwesterly winds. That area of low pressure, the nor'easter, well up in New England, but still impacted here with, again, more clouds than sunshine for your Tuesday. So at sunrise, we'll be mostly cloudy through the afternoon. At sunset, we may see skies turn partly cloudy. Temperatures today at about 75 to 76 degrees. I'm 7 News Chief Meteorologist Veronica Johnson in the Storm Alert Weather Center.
1: It is comfortable out, 63 degrees to Punt Circle, 62 this check Germantown this morning, 64 Annandale. Tuesday morning, September 29th, we're down a degree to 63 outside the WTOP studios, where the time now is 2:40. And on WTOP, of course, we bring you money news at 10 and 40. Over to John Wardock.
23: A major retailer is looking to stop shoppers from stealing items. Dollar General is cutting back on self-checkout stations. The Street reports the discount retailer recently reduced self-checkout at roughly 9,000 stores. Shoplifting remains a problem for many retailers. A Capital One survey found retailers are expected to lose almost $50 billion to thieves this year. You should plan to pay more for that bag of Doritos. PepsiCo is getting ready to hike prices on soda, chips, and other snacks. Some experts are questioning the move, given consumers are so sensitive to higher prices right now, and they're watching their wallets. Stocks would fall into the red on Monday, the Dow Jones Industrial Average losing 347 points. The S&P 500 fell 59, and the NASDAQ dropped almost 1%. It was down 248 points. John Wardock, WTOP News.
1: Checking overseas, this 2 a.m. hour. Asian stocks remain mixed as they have been all this overnight early morning, mainly lower. The Hang Seng is off by 91 and some change. The Nikkei this check down by 668 and some change. The Shanghai, the exception, up almost 17 points this morning.
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1: The new Supreme Court term begins with arguments in a major climate case, we understand, this week. ABC's Brian Clark says only 8 justices will actually decide this case, due to one apparent major recusal.
12: Some state and local governments say they should be able to sue energy companies over the effects caused by climate change and greenhouse gas emissions. Those companies claim that the suits are preempted by the federal Clean Air Act. The Supreme Court will decide the case this term, but Justice Samuel Alito will not take part. He's recused himself without giving a reason why. He's faced calls to step aside because he holds stock in energy companies, although he does not own shares of the two companies here, Exxon and Suncor. Brian Clark, ABC News.
1: Tennessee Governor Bill Lee says this week he will not stop the execution of the state's only woman on death row. Krista Pike is scheduled to die by lethal injection this week on Wednesday, tomorrow. Pike was 18 at the time and has spent 3 decades on death row. A story from ABC News correspondent Anna Bata this morning with this update.
25: Days before she's set to be executed, convicted killer Krista Pike is speaking out, asking Tennessee's governor to spare her life. Pike was 18 when she and her then boyfriend tortured and murdered their fellow classmate Colleen Slemmer in 1995. The three were in a job training program together. Pike confessed to the crime shortly after, saying she thought Slemmer was trying to steal her boyfriend. Now, in a documentary called Dead Woman Walking, Pike details what she says led to the killing and claims her traumatic childhood and years of sexual abuse were a factor.
26: If anyone would have done anything to help me, to get me psychological help or anything, maybe something would have been different.
25: Pike's attorneys are calling on Governor Bill Lee to commute her sentence to life without parole, citing the trauma she endured as a child as well as her history of mental illness. A study shows 96% of women on death row experienced one or more forms of gender-based violence prior to their alleged crime. The researchers argue such trauma is often dismissed when deciding whether a woman should receive the death penalty. But Colleen Slemmer's mother says she supports Pike's execution.
27: Pike is set to be executed Wednesday. Her then-boyfriend, who was 17 at the time, got a life sentence.
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1: Maybe you saw those ads on TV this weekend. They feature images of President Donald Trump declaring America will never be a communist country, quote unquote, and promote administration achievements like the tax cuts under the so-called One Big Beautiful Bill, quote unquote, ahead of the midterm elections coming, of course, as you know, in November. Then, at the end, there's a disclaimer on the spot that says, paid for by the U.S. government, quote unquote. That's you and me. These ads are prompting bipartisan scrutiny over whether or not the Trump administration is sidestepping federal restrictions on using taxpayer funds to pay for political propaganda. Garrett Downs, politics and policy reporter for CNBC, joined us earlier to talk about it.
30: Basically, what I'm hearing from the White House is they're defending this as a public service announcement.
0: you know, they're putting this in the category with similar commercials that White Houses have paid for in the past using taxpayer money for things like COVID shots, or I think maybe what you're referring to there is some, they did some ads around America 250 or something like that. Typically, these ads are very much PSAs, but as you mentioned, they're coming under some scrutiny here for these ads delivering what some are seeing as a political message, but the White House is claiming that they are not political. They're intended to inspire patriotism and love of country.
6: Well, it's not just Democrats who are complaining. Even some Republicans are scratching their heads over this. So who's asking the questions on Capitol Hill?
0: Yeah, that's right. We heard from Senator John Kennedy yesterday. He was appearing on Face the Nation on CBS and was asked about this. And, you know, he said he doesn't really want to see taxpayer money used for any sort of personal ad by a politician. There was some reporting in Politico just a few minutes ago as well that the Senate Majority Leader John Thune has also said he doesn't like taxpayer money being used for this. So I think you're seeing a sort of broad disapproval of taxpayer money being used for what can pretty easily be seen as a political ad, especially so close to an election.
13: Garrett, talk to us about if we found anything out when it comes to how much this ad campaign is costing the taxpayers.
0: Mm-hmm. Yeah, we have. I mean, we've used the service Ad Impact, which tracks political ads and, you know, tallies up how much money they're paying for these spots. And the two ads together, the sum has come to over $1 million so far. I mean, this one ad that is tracked with music that says love me repeatedly, they spent over $1 million on that ad alone, have gotten around 95 million impressions. That's played on, like I said earlier, CBS's broadcast of Face the Nation. It played during that, also played during college football games. Another ad, Final Battle, this is actually a repurposed ad from the 2024 presidential campaign, and that ad played on NFL games last night. It has cost roughly around $300,000.
6: And as we mentioned, the end of the ad has the disclaimer paid for by the U.S. government. Do we know which department of the U.S. government paid for this?
0: We don't know. I asked the White House yesterday. They did not include that in their response. So right now, your guess is as good as ours. And, you know, lawmakers are certainly inquiring. We had appropriators write to the White House yesterday, the people who doled the money out on Capitol Hill, and they wanted to know where this money is coming from. They quote, these were Democrats on the Appropriations Committee, and they wrote, if President Trump wants to persuade people to love him, he can pay for it himself. So they're clearly not very happy with this money being spent this way and trying to track down where exactly this money is coming from.
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7: Downtown Anacostia and Potomac River bridges are in good shape. May still see some accident cleanup on North Capitol Street north of New York Avenue. Be alert in each direction there. Prince George's County, water main repairs westbound on University Boulevard after Route 1 in College Park on the way over towards Metzerat Road. That blocks your right lane. Beltway construction, outer loop going up past Route 4 Pennsylvania Avenue towards Ritchie Marlborough Road. Two right lanes are taken away. 495 looks good through Silver Spring and Bethesda and down across the American Legion Bridge. A little bit of road work northbound on 270 and the local lanes near Montrose Road along the right side, but your through lanes open in each direction through Rockville. I'm Robert Workman, your next traffic report in 10 minutes.
8: Well, after cooler than average air this past weekend, by the end of the week, we could be close to 90 degrees again. Let's talk about today, your Tuesday. Temperatures starting out in the upper 50s to lower 60s, mid-70s for this afternoon. Mostly cloudy for the afternoon and partly cloudy for the evening. That'll send us into a partly cloudy Wednesday, too, around 80 degrees. Forecasting 86 in D.C. on Thursday, partly sunny skies. Dry still for Friday, just shy of 90 degrees. I'm 7 News Chief Meteorologist Veronica Johnson in the Storm Alert Weather Center.
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1: Talk space stuff on WTOP Tuesday morning. SpaceX's enormous Starship making it into orbit for the first time on Monday afternoon. The spacecraft successfully, we understand, delivered the most advanced Starlink satellites yet. And after 3 hours, it splashed down north of Hawaii. Now, SpaceX was aiming, apparently, for a 10-hour flight spanning six full laps around the Earth, but the mission had to be cut short due to an engine issue. Space consultant and the space guy, Greg Redford, with more.
3: On their way up, when they had the successful drop of the first stage and they kicked in the second stage, at some point, one of the six engines cut out. And it was at a critical time to determine, are we go or no go for the push to orbit? And we all held our breath, and they came up with a call that says, we're go for orbit. So they burned those engines, the five that remained, for a little bit longer, and they successfully achieved orbit for the first time in their 14 test flights that date back to 2023.
1: WTOP space consultant, the space guy, Greg Redfern, this morning on WTOP. Lindsay Clancy returns to court today, Tuesday, for a status hearing in her case that could determine if she'll be retried for the murders of her three young children. Her defense argues she was suffering from mental illness at the time of the incident. News Nation's Helen McShane with more this morning.
4: So far, the prosecutor's really not giving much of an indication about whether they're going to retry the case, but the defense has been quite vocal about all of this, pushing to get the case dismissed for all kinds of reasons, including a violation of double jeopardy protections. They've also been arguing that the holdout juror refused to follow the law, but that juror, through his attorney, denies that, saying he had no doubts about Clancy's guilt.
1: Here, WTOP reminds the jury at the first trial deadlocked 11-1, forcing a mistrial in the case. The investigation continues as we turn the page this morning into a New York Times executive shot to death out west in California, allegedly by his in-laws.
15: Police in Dublin, California say Jonathan McKenzie was shot to death on Saturday in the parking lot of a sports complex. His in-laws, Xuyong Zhang and Qili Chen, are in custody for allegedly shooting McKenzie. The in-laws are also being held on counts of willful discharge of a firearm and child abuse. They will be arraigned Wednesday. A motive for the murder of McKenzie, confirmed as head engineer of New York Times Games, is not officially known. There were misdemeanor charges against McKenzie on record for two child abuse incidents in Alameda County last year, but it's unclear if that is related to Saturday's incident.
1: On WTOP, Fox's Grinnell Scott in New York.
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16: Three teams, one shot.
17: A familiar name took the top spot at the box office over the weekend. Avengers Endgame Encore hauled in $26 million across North America. The re-release features 8 minutes of extra footage.
18: Anybody order a kidney or liver, whatever this is, anybody.
17: Coming in second, Resident Evil. It netted $23 million in sales in its second weekend in theaters.
19: This region here is the heart of the beast. Most folks learn that the hard way.
17: And rounding out the top three, Heart of the Beast, the survival movie starring Brad Pitt, sold about $20 million worth of tickets in its debut weekend. And some casting news over the weekend. Margaret Qualley and Sabrina Carpenter are joining Tom Holland in an upcoming Fred Astaire biopic. Qualley will play Adele Astaire, and Carpenter will play Ginger Rogers. Mike Dubosky, ABC News.
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20: The Commanders will fly to London on Tuesday with hope. After winning their home opener against the reigning Super Bowl champs in stunning fashion, Jaden Daniels will travel with the team and practice in the week leading up to Sunday's game against the Colts, Dan Quinn.
21: Like a return to play process that we set forth of where it's at, like different than just running and throwing, you know, kind of the whole process for it. But he'll definitely be participating in some fashion as we go, but we'll take it through tomorrow, and Wednesday will be a lighter practice for us. So we'll really ramp up you know, our work as we get there on Thursday.
20: After playing the last two games without Frankie Luvu and Chig Okonkwo, they too will travel and practice to some degree. Austin Eckler, who is back with the Commanders, will also travel and begin his integration into the new offense. The defense will be without Leo Chenal for the remainder of the season after his scary neck injury. His surgery went well and appears to be in good spirits. Add J.J. McCarthy to the Harbaugh pipeline. Jim's former quarterback in Michigan is coming to John's New York Giants in a trade with the Minnesota Vikings in exchange for a fifth-round draft pick. Not great, considering they spent the 10th overall selection on him just 2 years ago for bottom-of-the-league production in only 10 starts. The good news in Minnesota, Justin Jefferson may not miss time due to an ankle injury, not as bad as initially thought, but Baker Mayfield will miss at least 3 weeks in Tampa with a broken thumb on his throwing hand. Miami missing Devin Achane for the rest of the season because of a torn ACL. Rob Woodwork, WTOP Sports.
1: Alrighty, thanks, Rob, as always. Coming up next half hour on WTOP This Morning.
5: The Senate approves sweeping bipartisan legislation to reform college sports. I'm Mitchell Miller, today on The Hill.
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1: It's Tuesday morning, September 29th. Time now is 2:58. Over to Robert Workman in the WTOP Traffic Center this early hour.
7: All lanes now open downtown. Longstanding crash that had blocked off a stretch of North Capitol Street in both directions north of New York Avenue. The cleanup has wrapped up, and now all of your lanes are available. We're okay on the Southeast-Southwest Freeway, as well as the Anacostia and Potomac River bridges. Still have Virginia Road work southbound on 95, crossing the Occoquan River. Only a single right lane is open there. There had been another work zone further down on the other side of Fredericksburg. That one's been cleared. Those lanes are all open, and so are your northbound lanes heading up across the Occoquan. 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I'm Robert Workman, your next traffic report in 10 minutes.
8: Today will be another one of those days where clouds will win out over the sunshine, but we'll have higher temperatures today. So we do have mostly cloudy skies on tap for your Tuesday. Temperatures this morning in the upper 50s to lower 60s. For the afternoon, will be somewhere around 75 degrees. I'm 7 News Chief Meteorologist Veronica Johnson in the Storm Alert Weather Center.
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1: Good Tuesday morning, September 29th. Welcome. I'm Dean Lane. Coming up this early 3 a.m. hour Tuesday, federal prosecutors say they plan to retry D.C. Councilmember Trayon White after jurors this week Monday in his bribery trial failed to reach a unanimous verdict.
23: What Mayor Muriel Bowser says is one of her proudest accomplishments in her last term. I'm Annalisa Gale.
24: Maryland swears in its first black state fire marshal. I'm John Doman.
1: It's 3 o'clock.
25: From ABC News, I'm Stephanie Officer. The war with Iran entering its eighth month. President Trump still claims it'll end soon, but he rejected a deal Iran offered to reopen the Strait of Hormuz. ABC's Andrew Dimbert.
26: President Trump says he expects more talks with Iran this week, but he's also leaving open the possibility that the U.S. could resume bombing. Iran's foreign minister says they are prepared for whatever outcome. Today, a U.S. official confirming eight Marines were recently injured in an Iranian attack on a ship in the Strait of Hormuz. The official saying the injuries were not significant.
25: Meanwhile, a link between Iran and the five suspects taken into custody in England over the weekend after a suspicious incident near the Royal Air Force Base in Fairford used by the American military has not been established. They've been released on bail. ABC's Ian Pannell.
0: Iran denying any involvement, but British police now investigating a possible link to proxy groups working on behalf of a foreign state. And last week, Iran threatening European bases, warning any UK base like this one here used by the US to attack Iran would be considered a legitimate target.
25: The Pima County Sheriff's Office says they've received a new ransom note regarding Nancy Guthrie's disappearance. They're looking into its authenticity. Savannah Guthrie's mother vanished from her Arizona home earlier this year. The Protect College Sports Act passed the Senate 77-22 late Monday. Senator Chris Coons among the bill's supporters. He tells ABC News.
3: It means that the conferences and the colleges can set some simple rules that are in this bill about transfers, about eligibility, and it'll put in statute the right of athletes to receive revenue sharing.
25: His longtime agent tells ABC News Dennis Haskins, better known as Mr. Belding from Saved by the Bell, has died. His agent says everyone loved Mr. Belding, and those who got to know Haskins loved him even more. He was just 75. Haskins' official cause of death has not been confirmed. You're listening to ABC News.
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1: This 2 years of my life.
2: D.C. Councilmember Tran White emerged from the courthouse surrounded by supporters after Judge Rudolph Contreras dismissed the jury. White thanked those who stood by him and repeatedly characterized the mistrial as a victory. He also reflected on his decision to fight the federal charge.
1: There was never a quid pro quo.
2: The government accused White of accepting $35,000 in cash from businessman Aliyu Kamara as part of a corrupt agreement to help with D.C. government contracts. White's defense acknowledged he took the money but argued prosecutors never proved it was part of a corrupt exchange. White says his immediate focus now turns back to his work on the council.
1: We're going to accept the jury's decision today, regroup, get back to work.
2: But the criminal case is not over. U.S. Attorney Jeanine Pirro says prosecutors will retry White, saying the government's video evidence shows cash being given to him as part of what prosecutors allege was a broader $156,000 bribery scheme. At D.C. District Court, Mike Murillo, WTOP News.
3: Now with more on that mistrial, here's WTOP's Alan Etter at the Wilson Building.
4: The council has to consider what comes next. We reached out to every member, and so far only two have responded. Council Chairman Phil Mendelson said through his spokesperson that there would be no changes to committee assignments through the end of the current session. At-large Councilmember Alyssa Silverman said in a statement on X, the council has to respect the legal process, adding, quote, we have to recognize the impact this case has had on the reputation of our government. The statements come amid questions about whether Councilmember White would regain his committee assignments. White did come into the office for a time, according to his communications director, but she was not specific on what he did while he was here, other than to say he was back at work. At the Wilson Building, Alan Etter, WTOP News.
3: WTOP at 3:04 Tuesday morning. In other news, this morning, the Democratic candidate for Montgomery County Executive is expected to make his first public appearance after suffering a heart attack earlier this month, as we reported on WTOP. As WTOP's Sarah Jacobs tells us this Tuesday morning, he'll be at this Tuesday's county council meeting.
5: Will Jawanda was expected to attend the September 22nd county council meeting, but those plans were abruptly canceled. Bethesda Today magazine reports Jawanda plans to attend half of this week's meeting virtually and the other half in person. He's also expected to hold a briefing with reporters in the afternoon, rescheduled from last week. The 43-year-old suffered a heart attack while playing basketball September 5th. He was released from the hospital September 9th and missed the September 15th council meeting. He attended last week's meeting virtually. Sarah Jacobs, WTOP News.
3: WTOP News Time 3:05. Locally, Fairfax County's newest high school is getting, we understand this morning, a quantum computer. Skyview High is scheduled to get the technology in December of this year through the partnership with Connected DMV and the county's Economic Development Authority. WTOP Scott Kelman.
6: This is actually expected to be the size of a small refrigerator that's going to be installed there at Skyview High School in Herndon. And when we get to the basics of what all of this is essentially going to be capable of doing, some information from the National Institute of Standards and Technology could lend some insight. This is a really, really, really complicated computer, and it operates using quantum physics. Think really the smallest level you can, atoms, molecules, and basically the ones that currently exist. Experts say make a lot of mistakes. This is still in the early stages, but if it gets to a level of complexity, it could have the capability of breaking encryption or designing new drugs.
3: Again, WTOP Scott Gelman this morning. The tech is estimated to cost $850,000. The school system is expected to build classes and other programs around the computer itself after it's installed. We'll keep you updated here at WTOP, where the time now is 3:06. D.C. leaders breaking ground just this week at a school modernization project in Northwest D.C. The mayor among those on hand for the event.
7: Today we are celebrating a long-awaited modernization, but I have to say it is worth it!
8: At a ribbon-cutting ceremony at Harriet Tubman Elementary School, Mayor Muriel Bowser celebrated her accomplishments as she wraps up her final term.
7: And part of this is because you gave me three terms to get a lot done.
8: Bowser says since she became mayor, her administration has invested millions into more than 60 schools, and the school system went from 70,000 students to 100,000 students. She hopes her successor will continue building on the areas that are working in 2027.
9: We have learned a lot of lessons in D.C. that are working. Consistent investment in buildings, making sure we have the best of the best teachers, and we

0: want the dollars to go where they're helping kids read better and learn better.
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5: Happy weather on the 8th, and good morning to Robert Workman in the WTOP Traffic Center Tuesday.
8: Good morning, Dean. All lanes open downtown on North Capitol Street that have been closed north of New York Avenue for over an hour because of accident cleanup between there and O Street. But everything is pretty much back to normal, it looks like, in the traffic cameras. On the outer loop of the Beltway in Prince George's County, road work taking away two right lanes after Pennsylvania Avenue up towards Ritchie Marlboro Road. Over in the Springfield Interchange, your through lanes are all open, but there's ramp work on the ramps from both northbound I-95 and southbound 395 to join the inner loop of the Beltway to go up towards Tyson's. You'll narrow down on that ramp, and then all of your through lanes are open on the Beltway going up towards Braddock Road. 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Regency's $47 million total warehouse liquidation is back at the world's largest furniture outlet in Waldorf this weekend only. I'm Robert Workman, your next traffic report in 10 minutes.
5: Let's check that forecast now with Veronica this morning on WTOP as we roll into this early Tuesday morning together.
9: Expect higher and higher temperatures each day this work week before we cool down again this weekend with the next weather maker. Today's temperature is somewhere between 59 and 63 degrees. This morning we'll have afternoon temperatures between 74 and 77 degrees. Mostly cloudy the bulk of today, partly cloudy tonight, and partly cloudy for Wednesday. Your high temperature Wednesday around 80 degrees. I'm 7 News Chief Meteorologist Veronica Johnson in the Storm Alert Weather Center.
5: Jackie, the airport, 65 degrees this morning. Reagan National, 64. BWI Marshall, 64. This check, Dulles. On this Tuesday morning, September 29th, in the 3 a.m. hour, we're at 63 and holding outside the WTOP studios, with traffic and weather brought to you this time around on WTOP Tuesday morning by Long Fence. 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On WTOP, of course, we bring you money news at 10 and 40. Back over to John.
10: Another popular snack is adding protein. This time, it's Cheez-Its. The popular cracker is going to start selling a product with 7 grams of protein next month. Cheez-Its will join a bunch of other snacks that now come with protein, including Doritos and Goldfish crackers. NVIDIA is going to buy up shares and give cash back to its investors. The total buyback could reach almost $250 billion. Market Watch says this is likely the largest stock buyback in American history. The major stock averages saw red arrows on Monday. The Dow Jones Industrial Average losing 347 points. The S&P 500 fell 59, and the NASDAQ dropped 248 points. And how's the price of your home doing? We get a fresh report on home prices in the morning. John Werdock, WTOP News.
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7: This has been one of the hardest 2 years of my life, fighting the system. But through it all, I'm grateful. I'm humble, and I feel like I'm redeemed again.
5: D.C. Councilmember Trayon White this week, Monday, speaking out after a federal judge declared a mistrial in the bribery case against him.
7: This has been a very sobering yet momentous occasion for me. This could have caused me to lose my mind, my sense of belonging, and my freedom.
5: Jurors had deliberated for more than 3 days before telling the judge this week they remained deadlocked. White's accused of accepting $35,000 from a D.C. contractor who was secretly working with the FBI. Prosecutors said that White took the money in exchange for agreeing to help secure millions in city contracts. White's attorneys acknowledge he took the cash but argued he never intended to follow through.
7: There was never a quid pro quo. The prosecutors knew and the FBI knew that they did not have a strong case.
5: Federal prosecutors say they will try the case again, a retry, with a brand new jury. But will it be even harder for them the next time around? WTOP's Nick Iannelli this morning talks with Kenna Okocha, law professor at American University, for his take.
15: When it comes to proving the charge of bribery, one of the essential elements for that charge is they have to prove the requisite intent, meaning that they had to prove that Councilmember White intended to do a corrupt official act.
7: The reality is the government didn't think I was going to fight. Like most people who fight facing the government, most just fold.
15: My understanding is that the jury during deliberations had a couple of questions about what exactly his intent was, and it seemed that that might have been a focus of what they were trying to figure out. When it comes to intent, what makes it so difficult is that you have to understand what's going on inside someone's mind. It's something that's impossible to do, but jurors are asked to do that. And so the judge directs them and instructs them that you have to look at all the circumstances surrounding the incident, what a person said, what they did before and after, and determine what their intent is from that. Here, it was a little bit more difficult because the corrupt act that they're saying he intended to do wasn't something that was completed. So it's a circumstantial case as well of the intent.
7: I had to fight this criminal justice or injustice system head on, and it's not pretty, and it's not fair.
16: There's this quid pro quo argument at the center of this, and the prosecution was never able to prove that Trayon White did anything in exchange for getting this money.
15: Right. What makes the case so difficult is you don't have the actual act in front of the jury. All you have are things that he said that he was going to do. You have his acts that happened right afterwards or before. And without the actual act, it makes the case harder for the government.
16: And speaking of things that are harder for the government, we had a quick turnaround today from federal prosecutors who said immediately that they were going to retry the case. Jeanine Pirro, U.S. Attorney for D.C., released a statement. Here's what it says, quote, "We have video showing piles of cash being given to a D.C. council member. Rest assured that we will retry this case and every corruption case to verdict." So that's what Jeanine Pirro says. How difficult is it going to be for prosecutors, though, to retry this, given that they already showed this evidence to a jury and it wasn't successful?
15: What I can tell you are some of the factors that a prosecutor would normally consider when they're trying to figure out when to try a case that's a mistrial. One of the biggest factors that you would try to find out is what the breakdown of the jury was. How close were you to conviction that first time around? Was there a single holdout juror, or were there multiple jurors that were for acquittal or the majority for acquittal? That is a huge factor in deciding whether or not to move forward. So if you're trying to say this is a difficult case or not so difficult case, that's one of the biggest factors. But you also want to know more about how your witnesses did. There was a cooperating witness that testified. How do you feel he did in front of the jury? Do you think he testified well? Do you think he testified poorly? As well as a number of other factors. How important is this case to you as the prosecutor? Those are some of the questions you want to ask.
16: Do you think that a retrial gives the defense quite an advantage now because the defense attorneys know how this played out, what prosecutors said?
15: There are some ways where you can think that the defense would have an advantage when it comes to the prosecution witnesses. They have a full transcript of their testimony now, and they can use that to cross-examine them later on. So where there are small inconsistencies in their trial testimony the second time around, they can use the first trial testimony to impeach them. So that's one advantage that the defense would have. For the most part, it's the prosecution's burden, and you want to present your witnesses and have them be deemed credible. And it gets a little bit harder to do that if they have a full transcript of their testimony and they're subject to potential impeachment from the defense on that transcript.
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8: Southbound on 270, lanes open from Germantown and Rockville down towards the lane divide. Still have a little bit of road work northbound in the local lanes at Montrose Road along the right side. Montgomery County Beltway in good shape through Bethesda and Silver Spring. No issues as you continue around the Beltway into Prince George's County towards College Park and Landover. Still have a bit of work on the outer loop of the Beltway going up past Joint Base Andrews. North of Pennsylvania Avenue, two right lanes are blocked. Had some road work earlier northbound on I-95 up near Route 32 in Columbia. Looks like they have wrapped up for the morning. Robert Workman, your next traffic report in 10 minutes.
9: This is going to be a dry Tuesday, still with quite a few lingering clouds and northwesterly winds. That area of low pressure, the nor'easter, well up in New England, but still impacted here with, again, more clouds than sunshine for your Tuesday. So at sunrise, we'll be mostly cloudy through the afternoon. At sunset, we may see skies turn partly cloudy. Temperatures today at about 75 to 76 degrees. I'm 7 News Chief Meteorologist Veronica Johnson in the Storm Alert Weather Center.
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5: Parts of the East Coast, including Ocean City, are cleaning up after that nor'easter hit over the weekend. The storm brought wind gusts at times topping 50 miles an hour, along with tidal flooding and significant beach erosion.
20: A powerful early season nor'easter is lingering. It will bring more rain, wind, high tides, and coastal flooding to areas already hard hit, says National Weather Service meteorologist Mark Chouinard.
21: The biggest impact was likely the coastal flooding impacts anywhere from the Carolinas up into the Northeast.
20: Chouinard says flooding was magnified by a combination of the large, slow-moving storm and the high tide cycles during the full moon. The nor'easter turning deadly Saturday when a tree fell on a New York City Housing Authority worker in Brooklyn. I'm Julie Walker.
5: Leaders in coastal beach towns, meantime, are assessing the damage as we speak. Rehoboth Beach was not hit as hard as some areas were, but the storm still caused significant beach erosion.
22: We did lose quite a bit of beach just throughout the whole length of the beach with those really strong, large waves and surf hitting repeatedly for the entire weekend. But we should slowly get some of it back.
5: City Manager Taylor Tedder this morning in the town of Bethany Beach. Mayor Ron Califf says the storm had a big impact on sand dunes.
23: It is down to like a quarter of what it should be. I mean, it did what it was supposed to do. It's a dune that is expected to take the brunt of ocean storms.
5: There was significant damage, we understand, to the dunes in Ocean City as well. We'll keep you updated on the cleanup process here at WTOP as we get more. Maryland State Fire Marshal Office is making history this week. For the first time in its 132-year history, the nation's oldest state fire marshal's office is being led by a black man.
24: The new state fire marshal is Carol Spriggs, and he's well known in the fire service throughout central and southern Maryland.
25: But the mission
0: of the Maryland State Fire Marshal's Office at its core is about people. People who deserve to feel safe in their homes. People who deserve answers when tragedy strikes.
24: The 53-year-old's a native of Calvert County, and he was appointed to the job by Colonel Michael Jackson, the superintendent of Maryland State Police. Spriggs says he's humbled by the appointment and vows the office will remain the premier fire investigative agency.
0: If a fire is intentionally set, we will find who set it. If a product failed, we will identify why. If a code is violated, we will act.
24: John Dome in WTOP News.
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6: 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And so that's why today is so very important.
1: MedStar Health and Georgetown University co-hosted the networking event. In Northwest, Lynn Bowie, WTOP News.
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31: Injured Commanders linebacker Leo Chenault tweeted thanks for all the love and supports and that his season-ending surgery went well on the neck he injured during the upset win over the Seahawks. His absence was the path to Kane Medrano getting on the field for a 50-yard pick six to change Washington's fortunes in more ways than one. After coming up empty in the first two games, the first win of 2026 came with a +3 turnover differential, Dan Quinn.
32: I felt intentionality during the week. In the first 2 weeks, I thought we've been, you know, had our moments and we didn't nail them. And in this game, I thought when they were there, a tip ball, a fumble recovery, you know, those were the ones that would go into that space. And we have to stay in that pocket for sure. We know the importance of it, and we'll work really hard to create them. That's the challenge.
31: The 20 points off turnovers were Washington's most since the 2005 season. On the injury front, Frankie Louvu, Chigakonkwo, and yes, even Jaden Daniels will all travel to London to practice with the team in some capacity this week leading up to the Colts game. So will Austin Eckler, who is back for a third season in Washington. Elsewhere in the NFL, J.J. McCarthy is now a New York Giant, as the Vikings gave up on the former 10th overall pick after just 10 starts in two-plus seasons, getting only a fifth-round pick in return. A blockbuster NHL trade on the eve of the season opener. Columbus sends Kirill Marchenko to Toronto in a multiplayer deal. Rob Woodfork, WTOP Sports.
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5: Traffic and weather on WTOP.
9: Virginia Beltway construction interloop at 123 in Tysons, confined to the exit ramp to go north on 123 up into McLean. So follow direction if that was going to be your exit. Your through lane should be open, though, as you head up past the Dulles Toll Road towards the American Legion Bridge. Outer loop looks good on the way around to Springfield and Alexandria. There's ramp work in the Springfield interchange. The ramps from southbound 395 and northbound 95 to get onto the inner loop of the Beltway are narrowed by construction. There's also road work southbound on I-95. Going down across the Occoquan River into Woodbridge. There you need to stay to the right. I'm Robert Workman, your next traffic report in 10 minutes.
10: Clouds are still slowly moving out of the area, even though this nor'easter is well off the coast of Maine. We'll have mostly cloudy skies this morning, mostly cloudy for the afternoon. It's not until the evening when we turn partly cloudy, and tomorrow's looking pretty nice. So today's temperatures will top out around 75 to 76 degrees. Expect Wednesday around 80 and mid-80s Thursday with sunshine. I'm 7 News Chief Meteorologist Veronica Johnson in the Storm Alert Weather Center.
5: 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We're at 62 Fairfax, 66 on the National Mall, 63 outside the WTOP studios this early morning for you.
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5: And a good Tuesday morning, September 29th, 2026. We do indeed thank you for taking us along for the early 3 a.m. hour ride. Welcome in. Glad you're with us. I'm Dean Lane. Denny Gelman is our producer. Our top story, British counterterrorism police are releasing five men. Updating you now on this story that developed over the weekend. All five men on bail as they investigate an alleged plot to attack an airbase used by U.S. forces. The men in question were arrested over the weekend, and they were arrested on suspicion of explosives offenses and preparing a terrorist attack. Now, investigators in the case are looking this morning at whether or not the alleged plot was connected to Iran or an Islamist group. Although police say they're keeping an open mind, Iran denies any involvement here. ABC News correspondent Karen Hua brings us up to date.
17: The call came in the middle of the night near an Air Force base 90 minutes outside London, a base American bombers have been using to fly missions against Iran. Officers soon arrested five men on suspicion of terrorism and explosive offenses. Bomb disposal robots spent hours examining the three vans. 85 nearby homes were evacuated. Images obtained by British news outlets appear to show shirtless suspects handcuffed, sitting in the road.
18: We had them under investigation. They were looking to do big damage.
17: But British police say they were only alerted after a member of the public called about the suspicious vans. Authorities have not connected the men to Iran, which previously warned that any British base used against Iran would be a legitimate target.
5: ABC News correspondent Karen Hua. WTOP at 3:32. Good morning.
19: I'm J.J. Green.
27: This is a very peculiar case.
19: Hans-Jakob Schindler, a senior director at the Counter-Extremism Project, says a group of farmers saw something suspicious.
27: Who spotted a group of men with balaclavas trying to walk towards, gain entry into that airbase.
19: That airbase is called RAF Fairford, where U.S. long-range bombers often fly out of.
27: This group of individuals was then, of course, arrested and now, very surprisingly, several hours later, released on stringent conditions.
19: And this part of the developments left a lot of people scratching their heads.
27: Not quite sure how to interpret this.
19: And there are quite a number of people here in the U.S. that are trying to figure things out like that as well.
5: WTOP National Security Correspondent J.J. Green, 3:32 Tuesday morning on WTOP. In other news, the Senate approving sweeping bipartisan legislation this week on Monday aimed at reforming college sports. Supporters say it's aimed at bringing certainty to a system that's just gotten out of control. WTOP Capitol Hill correspondent Mitchell Miller, Tuesday morning, Today on the Hill.
0: Texas Republican Senator Ted Cruz says the system has to change. He points to the unending turnover of athletes transferring from school to school, seeking more money, and a patchwork of legal decisions.
1: The system we have today is unsustainable, plain and simple. Students are transferring 3 and 4 times. Conflicting court decisions have created a fragmented system, one that no one intended.
0: But New Jersey Democrat Cory Booker, who played college football, opposed the bill due to an antitrust exemption for the NCAA, but also because it caps the income of student athletes.
3: This is not just a college sports issue, it's an economic justice issue.
0: The legislation still needs to be taken up by the House. On Capitol Hill, Mitchell Miller, WTOP News.
5: We understand this morning, Tuesday, that bill passed 77-22 Monday. More than 70 senators, that is, at all, from both parties supported the bill. WTOP at 3:34. Now to Iran for an update this morning. Over the weekend, President Donald Trump rejected a proposal on the table from Iran that we're told would have reopened the Strait of Hormuz. Oil still high on Monday in trading, and the domestic markets closed in the red. More on all of this from ABC's Karen Travers at the White House this morning.
4: The president says that there could be talks this week. He did not specify what that could look like. Last week on the sidelines of the UN General Assembly, his special envoy for the Middle East, Steve Witkoff, and his son-in-law, Jared Kushner, had indirect talks with the Iranians who were in town in New York City for the UN General Assembly. So where this goes from here, again, not clear. It really comes out to like a repackaging of something that the United States had already agreed to, that memo of understanding back in June, but that was a deal that fell apart within just a couple of weeks. So it's really notable now to hear the president say things like, they want to make a deal, but it's not the deal I want to make. And the president also telling Axios, this is something that maybe we would have agreed to a year ago. They overplayed their hand.
5: Mediators are working behind the scenes, we understand, to try to end the war and reopen the strait for good. The U.S. and Iran are holding indirect talks, we're told, this week, but major differences still remain. WTOP at 3:35. Maybe you saw those ads over the weekend on TV. They feature images of President Donald Trump declaring America will never be a communist country, quote unquote, and promoting administration achievements like the tax cuts under the so-called Big Beautiful Bill, quote unquote, ahead of the midterm elections coming in November, as you know. The thing is, it came off as a political ad, and it was actually funded by taxpayers, you and me. It's bringing up questions this week of whether or not it is legal. So how is the Trump administration responding to these new claims?
6: Basically, what I'm hearing from the White House is they're defending this as a public service announcement. You know, they're putting this in the category with similar commercials that White Houses have paid for in the past using taxpayer money for things like COVID shots, or I think maybe what you're referring to there is they did some ads around America 250 or something like that. Typically, these ads are very much PSAs, but as you mentioned, they're coming under some scrutiny here for these ads delivering what some are seeing as a political message, but the White House is claiming that they are not political. They're intended to inspire patriotism and love of country.
5: That was Garrett Downs, politics and policy reporter for CNBC. Time now on WTOP is 3:36. Beef industry leaders are pushing back after ICE raids on cattle and meatpacking operations in Kansas, Texas, and Oklahoma.
13: They're basically saying that if there's not coordination with local law enforcement and businesses when there's these kinds of federal immigration enforcement operations, people could see higher beef prices when we go here to the grocery store. And this is all happening after we saw reports of ICE activity in Kansas, but specifically at meatpacking plants. Now, DHS Secretary Mark Wayne Mullen, he says that ICE is not conducting worksite operations in Kansas and that agents are just targeting criminals and people with final orders of removal.
5: News Nation correspondent Mills Hayes this morning. 3:37, good Tuesday morning, September 29th. Thanks for taking this very early ride with us. Update on traffic and weather coming your way in just 60 seconds. Meantime, if you're just joining us as you rise with us this morning, a recap of some of the top stories we're following Tuesday right here on WTOP.
9: ABC News. I'm Stephanie Officer. The war with Iran now entering month 8. President Trump still says it will end soon while rejecting a deal Iran offered to reopen the Strait of Hormuz. ABC's Andrew Dimbert.
20: President Trump says he expects more talks with Iran this week, but he's also leaving open the possibility that the U.S. could resume bombing. Iran's foreign minister says they are prepared for whatever outcome. Today, a U.S. official confirming 8 Marines were recently injured in an Iranian attack on a ship in the Strait of Hormuz. The official saying the injuries were not significant.
9: Pope Leo says warnings about the threats AI poses to humanity should be taken seriously and aren't fake news. The pontiff says governments and tech leaders need to work together on creating safeguards. He also criticized NVIDIA CEO Jensen Huang, who just announced a new program to prevent AI systems from hacking.
21: He's the same one, however, that says there should be no limits placed and no government regulation, et cetera, et cetera. This is a problem that I think we need to sit down and talk about.
9: This is ABC News.
5: Good morning. Welcome in for the ride. Glad you're with us. 3:38 the time now on WTOP. Traffic and weather on the 8th. So a good Tuesday morning to Robert Workman this early hour with us from the WTOP Traffic Center.
22: Good morning, Dean. Looking good downtown across the Anacostia and Potomac River bridges. Still some beltway construction on the outer loop in Prince George's County, north of Route 4, Pennsylvania Avenue. As you head past Joint Base Andrews up towards Ritchie Marlborough Road, two right lanes are taken away. Inner loop looks good going the other way. There is work in Springfield on the on-ramps from southbound 395 and northbound 95 to get onto the inner loop of the beltway to take you up towards Annandale and Tyson's. I think they might be starting to pick some of those barrels up, though, in the traffic cameras. Be alert through there because they might hold you up while they get the last of those barrels out of the way. Southbound on 95, there's also road work across the Occoquan River down towards 123 in Woodbridge. There you have to stay to the right to get by. I'm Robert Workman, your next traffic report in 10 minutes.
5: 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Over to 7 News Chief Meteorologist Veronica Johnson with a look at that forecast for us.
10: Well, after cooler than average air this past weekend, by the end of the week, we could be close to 90 degrees again. Let's talk about today, your Tuesday. Temperatures starting out in the upper 50s to lower 60s, mid-70s for this afternoon. Mostly cloudy for the afternoon and partly cloudy for the evening. That'll send us into a partly cloudy Wednesday, too, around 80 degrees. Forecasting 86 in D.C. on Thursday, partly sunny skies. Dry still for Friday, just shy of 90 degrees. I'm 7 News Chief Meteorologist Veronica Johnson in the Storm Alert Weather Center.
5: 63 Georgetown, 62 Bowie, 64 you're waking up to in Leesburg this morning, 63 and holding outside the WTOP studios where the time now is 3:40. And on WTOP, of course, we bring you money news at 10 and 40. Over to John Wardott.
23: A local defense giant hit major turbulence on Wall Street Monday. Boeing was the biggest loser among the 30 blue chips. The Arlington plane maker fell almost 7%. The Wall Street Journal says Boeing has a new issue with its 737 MAX. This time it's a software glitch that can affect landings. More than 0.5% losses for the major stock averages as the Dow was tugged down by that Boeing news. The Dow Jones Industrial Average losing 347 points. The S&P 500 fell 59, and the NASDAQ dropped 248 points. And an office building in DuPont Circle has been bought at foreclosure auction. The Washington Business Journal reports three firms teamed up to buy 1250 Connecticut Avenue. Price tag, $16 million. John Wardock, WTOP News.
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28: happens here.
5: Gas prices have dropped slightly this week, according to Gas Buddy. President Donald Trump, to that end, says he expects it to go even lower, as we hear from ABC's Andrew Dimber this morning.
20: President Trump again arguing prices will soon fall.
32: Iran will never have a nuclear weapon. We're going to win that war very soon. That'll be over. And the gas prices will come tumbling down.
20: But the president saying he rejected a deal offered by Iran to reopen the Strait of Hormuz and resume nuclear talks if the U.S. agreed to the terms of this summer's short-lived ceasefire, or memorandum of understanding, including lifting its blockade of Iranian port. As the war with Iran enters its eighth month, the national average price of gas now around $4.42 a gallon, and diesel at $6.44, according to Gas Buddy.
1: And a lot of those states engage in what we call price cycling, where once prices make a big jump up, they tend to see some relief.
20: But analysts say prices may tick down a little this week, as states saw them spike last week.
5: In other news, New York prosecutors are reopening a criminal investigation, apparently, into an alleged sexual assault involving several Cornell University students. Now, this case actually dates back to 2024, when a female student at the time reported an alleged assault. Prosecutors initially declined to pursue the charges, but the case gained new attention after the woman apparently filed a civil lawsuit. Earlier this month, ABC News correspondent Sophie Flay.
3: A New York prosecutor is reopening the investigation into allegations that a Cornell student was gang-raped at a fraternity house. It comes after a former student identified as Jane Doe sued Cornell, the Chi Phi fraternity, and seven of its members, claiming they pressured her to take drugs and sexually assaulted her in 2024. Her lawsuit includes an alleged screenshot of a fraternity group chat from that night, in which a member allegedly told others she was available for sex. The DA says he never saw that chat until this lawsuit was filed. Jane Doe's attorney claims police had the chat in 2024 and failed to follow up. The DA says Jane Doe's original statement to police did not include the allegations that she was drugged and did not consent. But the DA acknowledges neither his office nor police ever interviewed the men. Jane Doe's lawsuit claims after the allegations were made, the frat brothers were afforded the opportunity to mitigate their conduct by submitting essays. Cornell says privacy laws prevent the school from discussing any discipline handed down, but it says the frat remains barred from campus. Last night, at a town hall near Cornell, Congresswoman Alexandria Ocasio-Cortez weighed in.
7: The fact that she had to lose her education and those men were protected by an institution and granted an Ivy League degree as a reward? Never again.
3: Two of the seven men have publicly denied the allegations. An attorney for one says what Jane Doe describes did not happen.
8: A lawyer for one of the men says his client made an immature comment in a chat and did nothing else.
5: That is ABC News correspondent Sophie Flay, Tuesday morning on WTLP. 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
5: Let's talk weather on WTOP. 4 days of rain, high winds, and huge waves from the nor'easter hammered the Maryland and Delaware beaches over the weekend. It forced the cancellation of the big music festival, as we reported here on WTOP. Ocean's Calling closing down in Ocean City. All weekend, there were videos and social media posts, multitudes of streets in Ocean City flooded, some that don't usually flood in bad weather. People watching the huge waves from the storm and others just trying to make the best of it as they could. Videos show beach erosion and the creation of a sand wall, quote unquote, along the beach in some sections as waves smashed into the shoreline. A big cleanup ahead for town crews as well right now. The mayor, Rick Meehan, on WTOP this morning to get into some of the damage and cleanup efforts.
14: We've had significant damage to the dune system. A lot of the dune fencing has been washed away. You can see the cliffs on the dune and the beach crossovers, but the good news is the dune system did their job. It prevented any water from the ocean going on the properties behind the dunes and really protected the people and the properties. So it did its job. But now the work is just beginning to start. We're cleaning up the beach. There's a lot of debris along the beach, and a lot of that is the dune fencing that's washed from Delaware, as far away as Delaware, down to our beaches. So that'll be our number one priority. We've already contacted the state and the federal government, our partners in the beach replenishment project, about moving forward, you know, with dune repairs. So we started things going. The sun's almost trying to come out. The weather's actually pretty nice today. The water has all receded. It's getting back to normal for this coming weekend.
0: What surprised you from this nor'easter, Mayor? I mean, some of those waves were ginormous.
14: Yeah, we got surprised a little bit. It hung around. It came a little bit closer than we had anticipated or the forecast had given us. And it also hung off out offshore, as sometimes nor'easters do. So it just kept pounding us. And when it does that, it slowly starts to like eat away at the dune system. But that was the surprise. The flood levels were a little higher than anticipated. But really, the only damages of any consequence that we saw were along the beach here, and that's to the dune system. And like I said, that did its job, and that can be repaired.
0: Now, the streets in Ocean City, though, do get flooded when we have these big storms. Give us an idea of how that has turned out.
14: Yeah, that was, we had some extreme flooding. You know, we're used to seeing it in downtown areas in the St. Louis and the western portion of the island, but it also was more on the eastern portion of the island as well. So some of the roads were impassable. We had to close off coastal highways south of the Route 50 bridge and even as far as south of 12th Street at one point. But that water has receded, didn't take much with it. So that's the good news. So there's going to be some minor property damage that we're going to have to address. But all in all, Public Works, our police department, EMS, Beach Patrol, they did a great job and kept everybody safe.
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4: Lanes open southbound on I-95, Route 1, and the Baltimore-Washington Parkway as you come down from 198 and Laurel towards the Beltway. No outer loop issues from Greenbelt and College Park over through Silver Spring. Inside the Beltway, the Parkway and Route 50 both look good into northeast onto New York Avenue and Kenilworth Avenue. Water main repairs continue in College Park, westbound University Boulevard. After Route 1, you'll lose the right lane on the way over towards Metzerat Road. South on 270, lanes are open in Germantown and Gaithersburg down towards the lane divide, and it looks like they've wrapped up the northbound roadwork in the local lanes near Montrose Road. I'm Robert Workman, your next traffic report in 10 minutes.
10: Expect higher and higher temperatures each day this work week before we cool down again this weekend with the next weather maker. Today's temperature is somewhere between 59 and 63 degrees. This morning we'll have afternoon temperatures between 74 and 77 degrees. Mostly cloudy the bulk of today, partly cloudy tonight, and partly cloudy for Wednesday. Your high temperature Wednesday around 80 degrees. I'm 7 News Chief Meteorologist Veronica Johnson in the Storm Alert Weather Center.
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5: Let's talk space stuff on WTOP this early Tuesday morning. It was a successful launch on Monday for SpaceX's Starship, but the mission ended earlier than planned, actually. Spacecraft, we're told, made it into orbit for the first time and successfully delivered SpaceX's most advanced Starlink satellites yet. The company was aiming for a 10-hour flight, we're told now, with six full laps around the moon, but an engine issue apparently forced the mission to end early.
17: They cut the mission orbital length to 3 hours, probably to be on the safe side because they didn't know, I think, what happened with that engine shutdown. So they achieved the main objective of getting up into orbit successfully, deploying those satellites. So they probably wanted to get the bird back down so they could try to find out what happened, make it better on the next launch attempt. And both the first stage and the Starship landed successfully in in a water landing, which was controlled all the way down to impact with the water, which is another big thing for them.
5: On WTOP this early Tuesday morning, that's WTOP space consultant Greg Redfern. Pope Leo is warning this week that concerns about AI, artificial intelligence, getting out of control are not fake news, quote unquote, and should be taken seriously. Speaking with reporters, Leo said governments and AI companies need to address the risks as the technology becomes much more powerful. His comments put him at odds with President Trump over who has downplayed, Mr. Trump has, of course, the concerns about AI lately, warning that regulation could allow China to gain an advantage here.
1: We need to continue to invite political leaders, the leaders of AI, social organizations, associations, to come together and look at what is happening already and what could be down the road. To simply say, oh, it's not going to happen and close our eyes to it, I think is probably not the most responsible way to go about that. He's the same one, however, that says there should be no limits placed and no government regulation, et cetera, et cetera. This is a problem that I think we need to sit down and talk about. And so we are trying to continue to promote dialogue, study, investigation, to find ways to make sure that AI does not get to a point where it could destroy humanity or remove humanity from the conversation.
5: Leo says this morning he's optimistic solutions can be found, but warns against simply assuming the potential dangers will never happen. Stay tuned. We'll keep you updated, of course, here on WTOP. Maybe the early days of fall, but many retailers are already out there looking ahead of the game to the holiday shopping season. ABC's Mike Dubusky has the latest spending forecast for us this morning.
2: American consumers are increasingly turning to artificial intelligence tools to help with their online shopping.
18: What we're finding is that consumers trust the results they're getting from the AI platforms and are very confident and satisfied with those results.
2: Vivek Pandya, lead insights analyst for Adobe, says AI traffic to U.S. retail sites this holiday season is expected to rise to 130% year on year. Many AI companies offer tools aimed at helping people compare prices, find discounts, or get gift ideas. Mike Dubusky, ABC News.
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19: The Commanders will fly to London on Tuesday with hope. After winning their home opener against the reigning Super Bowl champs in stunning fashion, Jaden Daniels will travel with the team and practice in the week leading up to Sunday's game against the Colts, Dan Quinn.
21: Like a return to play process that we set forth of where it's at, like different than just running and throwing, you know, kind of the whole process for it. But he'll definitely be participating in some fashion as we go, but we'll take it through tomorrow, and Wednesday will be a lighter practice for us. So we'll really ramp up, you know, our work as we get there on Thursday.
19: After playing the last two games without Frankie Louvu and Chig Okonkwo, they too will travel and practice to some degree. Austin Eckler, who is back with the Commanders, will also travel and begin his integration into the new offense. The defense will be without Leo Chenal for the remainder of the season after his scary neck injury. His surgery went well and appears to be in good spirits. Add J.J. McCarthy to the Harbaugh pipeline. Jim's former quarterback in Michigan is coming to John's New York Giants in a trade with the Minnesota Vikings in exchange for a fifth-round draft pick. Not great, considering they spent the 10th overall selection on him just 2 years ago for bottom-of-the-league production in only 10 starts. The good news in Minnesota, Justin Jefferson may not miss time due to an ankle injury, not as bad as initially thought, but Baker Mayfield will miss at least 3 weeks in Tampa with a broken thumb on his throwing hand. Miami missing Devin Achane for the rest of the season because of a torn ACL. Rob Woodwork, WTOP Sports.
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5: 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Welcome in. 357, an update on traffic and weather in just 1 minute. Stay with us.
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5: Good Tuesday morning, September 29th. Thanks for taking the ride with us. Time now is 3:58 on WTOP. Traffic and weather on the 8th. And good morning, Tuesday, to Robert Workman in the WTOP Traffic Center.
4: Good morning, Dean. Northbound I-95 looking good from Dumfries and Dale City up towards Springfield. There is road work on the exit ramp to the inner loop of the Beltway up there. Southbound on 95, two left lanes still blocked in the work zone as you head through Woodbridge down across the Occoquan towards 123. Inner loop of the Beltway up in Tyson's doing some ramp work at 123. The exit ramp to go northbound up towards McLean is blocked off, but your through lanes are open to the American Legion Bridge. The WTOP Traffic Center is presented by Window Nation. 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I'm Robert Workman. Your next traffic report in 10 minutes.
10: I'm not expecting any rain today, but we do have mostly cloudy skies on tap. Temperatures this morning in the range of 59 to 63 degrees. The afternoon, somewhere between 74 and 77 degrees with northwesterly winds. We'll be close to 80 on Wednesday. I'm 7 News Chief Meteorologist Veronica Johnson in the Storm Alert Weather Center.
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5: The Tuesday morning, September 29th. I'm Dean Lane. Coming up this 4 a.m. hour on TOP for you Tuesday.
7: A deadlocked jury leads to a mistrial in Trayon White's federal bribery trial.
8: There was no there there.
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5: Plus,
11: council member reaction trickles in on the mistrial of Trayon White at the Wilson Building. I'm Alan Etter.
5: Also,
12: Montgomery County council member Will Jawando is back to work in person after a heart attack. I'm Sarah Jacob.
20: From ABC News, I'm Stephanie Officer. The district attorney in Tompkins County, New York, is looking closely at an alleged gang rape lawsuit brought against Cornell University and seven members of a campus fraternity. Now, almost 2 years after the alleged incident, there could be criminal charges. ABC's Aaron Katursky.
23: The young woman's lawyer citing vulgar Snapchat messages among the brothers that he claims invite other members to join the alleged assault.
24: That group chat tells you it happened. That's all you need to know. That's the smoking gun.
23: Saying free expletive, like you can walk in and whip it out. The woman's lawyer told us he only has those messages because one of the fraternity brothers shared them with Jane Doe.
24: An anonymous fraternity member who was asleep at the time, the next day received this group chat, was horrified, and anonymously shared it with Miss Doe.
20: The Chi Phi chapter remains barred from campus. As the Department of Transportation made its pitch for billions in funding to upgrade the nation's aging air traffic control system, FAA Administrator Brian Bedford was put on the spot about Boeing's latest glitch, found in the 737 Boeing MAX 10's landing program. Bedford said the glitch surfaced during an upgrade.
25: The Boeing software that we're talking about is version 13, meaning there were previous versions of it that have continued to be modified. We did certify it. It fixed a known bug on the vertical navigation system, unexpectedly introduced a new bug.
20: FAA certification for the line has been delayed. He was called the
0: Calypso King of the World. And his family confirms slinger Francisco, known on stage as Mighty Sparrow, has died. Born in Grenada and raised in Trinidad, Francisco recorded hundreds of songs, including this 1956 hit, Gene and Dinah, in a career that spanned six decades. He performed in several countries around the globe, including at famous venues like New York City's Madison Square Garden. Francisco was 91 years old. You're listening to ABC News.
5: WTOP at 4:02. Good Tuesday morning, September 29th, 2026. Cloudy skies you're waking up to, with some patchy fog developing by daybreak, 58 to 53 daybreak low, according to Veronica. They're mostly cloudy throughout the day, 73 to 77. We're at 63 at our nation's capital. Good morning to you. I'm Dean Lane. Topping the stories we're following for you locally on WTOP this 4 a.m. hour. Our top story, a deadlocked jury forcing a judge to declare a mistrial locally Monday in the federal bribery case against D.C. Councilmember Trayon White. Jurors deliberated for more than 3 days over this case before saying that they cannot

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1: To use his position to help with D.C. government contracts. White's defense never disputed he took the money. They argued prosecutors failed to prove why he took it or that there was a corrupt agreement. U.S. Attorney Jeanine Pirro says her office will retry the case, saying the government has video of cash being given to White as part of what prosecutors allege was a broader $156,000 bribery scheme. At D.C. District Court, Mike Murillo, WTOP News.
2: Turning now to reaction from White's fellow D.C. council members.
3: Councilmember White actually came into the office for a bit, according to his communications director, but he did not speak with reporters. Council Chair Phil Mendelson is not in the office, but he did put out a statement through his communications director that there will be no changes to committee assignments through the end of the current session. Of course, the big question was whether Councilmember White would regain his committee assignments. Councilmember Alyssa Silverman also put out a statement saying, quote, "We have to respect the legal process and the unsettled outcome," adding, "We have to recognize the impact this case has had on the reputation of our government." No other council members have had a statement either on or off the record about this case. At the Wilson Building, Alan Etter, WTOP News.
2: WTOP at 4:04. In other news, Tuesday morning for you here on WTOP as you rise with us, we turn to Montgomery County, where a council member, Will Jawando, is expected to return to in-person council duties starting today, this Tuesday, just weeks after suffering a heart attack.
4: It's been just over 3 weeks since the 43-year-old Democratic nominee for county executive suffered the heart attack while playing basketball. Jawando has been recovering at home and attended last week's council meeting virtually. Bethesda Today reports he is now scheduled to speak with reporters in the afternoon and is expected to attend part of the council meeting in person. The council will also take up several issues, including the future of the Dickerson trash incinerator and proposed zoning changes along University Boulevard between Silver Spring and Wheaton. Sarah Jacobs, WTOP News.
2: WTOP News time now, 4:05. Locally, a Northern Virginia school is getting a present, a quantum computer. Fairfax County's newest high school, Skyview High, located in Herndon, is expected to get this new technology by December this year. It's happening through a partnership, we're told, between the school system, the group Connected DMV, and Fairfax's Economic Development Authority. WTOP Scott Gelman.
5: It's going to be the size of a small refrigerator there at Skyview High School. They are equipped with that. That's Fairfax County's first new high school in decades that opened this fall. And students are going to be learning through this coding, math, data analysis. And while it's being delivered, expected to be delivered there in Herndon in December, students are expected to be able to get their hands on it come the spring of next year. There are in its early phases going to be a pathway that quantum computing students will be able to pursue. Then there could be a course. And interestingly, one person in Fairfax County I had a conversation with earlier today shared that even though the physical quantum computer will be there in Herndon at Skyview High School, there could be quantum computing courses outside of that high school and in other places in the county.
2: WTOP Scott Gelman, the computer is expected to cost about $850,000. 4:06 Tuesday morning on WTOP, D.C.'s mayor and other city leaders on hand this week, Monday, for the unveiling of a modernized school in Northwest. WTOP's Annalisa Gale was there.
6: Harriet Tubman Elementary School in Northwest Washington has completed a $91 million project, which has improved the school, according to Jose Headley with the Department of General Services. That includes a yoga studio, two new playgrounds, a new library, and more.
7: Music rooms, new kitchen.
6: At a ribbon cutting, Mayor Muriel Bowser says her work within D.C. public schools has been one of her proudest accomplishments as a former council member and mayor for three terms.
8: Over the last 12 years, we've completed 60 modernizations.
6: That work, she says, has led to growth in DCPS.
9: School reform has transformed our public school system from a 70,000 kid system to a 100,000 kid system.
6: And she hopes it continues after a new mayor takes over in 2027.
9: We want to continue to have great leadership. We want the mayor and the council to be responsible for the direction of the school.
6: Annalisa Gale, WTOP News.
2: WTOP News time now, 4:08.
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2: I'm thinking weather on the 8th, and good morning to Robert Workman in the WTOP Traffic Center Tuesday morning.
12: Good morning, Dean. Outer loop of the Beltway. Still have some road work in Prince George's County as you head north of Route 4, Pennsylvania Avenue, near Joint Base Andrews. Two right lanes blocked on the way up towards Ritchie Marlboro Road. Stay over to the left, you'll be fine. Everything looks good beyond there on the way around to College Park and Silver.

0: Springs. Still have road work at the Chesapeake Bay Bridge. Eastbound span closed overnight, so one lane getting by each way, sharing the westbound span. Over on the Virginia side, VDOT picking up the construction southbound on I-95 in Woodbridge. They're still along the left side as you head down past 123, so stay over to the right until they get the last of those barrels out of the way. Northbound, you're good all the way up to the Beltway, but there has been ramp, and in fact still is, construction on the ramps from both northbound 95 and southbound 395 to get onto the inner loop of the Beltway to go up towards Annandale and Tyson's. You'll be squeezed down there for at least another few minutes. I think they're going to start to pick those barrels up here shortly as well. Avoid the malarkey and shenanigans that can come with fake payments, unsafe meetups, and endless haggling. Sell to Fitzgerald Auto Malls and know exactly who you're dealing with. 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I'm Robert Workman, your next traffic report in 10 minutes.
1: Over to Veronica with a look at that forecast. A cloudy one today, but warmer.
2: This is going to be a dry Tuesday, still with quite a few lingering clouds and northwesterly winds. That area of low pressure, the nor'easter, well up in New England, but still impacted here with, again, more clouds than sunshine for your Tuesday. So at sunrise, we'll be mostly cloudy through the afternoon. At sunset, we may see skies turn partly cloudy. Temperatures today at about 75 to 76 degrees. I'm 7 News Chief Meteorologist Veronica Johnson in the Storm Alert Weather Center.
1: We're at 62 degrees up from Marlboro, 63 Woodbridge, 65 you're waking up to in our nation's capital, and it's 63 outside the WTOP studios on WTOP with traffic and weather brought to you by Long Fence. 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And on WTOP, of course, we bring you money news at 10 and 40. John Wardock, kicking off your business week.
3: A major retailer is looking to stop shoppers from stealing items. Dollar General is cutting back on self-checkout stations. The Street reports the discount retailer recently reduced self-checkout at roughly 9,000 stores. Shoplifting remains a problem for many retailers. A Capital One survey found retailers are expected to lose almost $50 billion to thieves this year. You should plan to pay more for that bag of Doritos. PepsiCo is getting ready to hike prices on soda, chips, and other snacks. Some experts are questioning the move, given consumers are so sensitive to higher prices right now, and they're watching their wallets. Stocks would fall into the red on Monday, the Dow Jones Industrial Average losing 347 points. The S&P 500 fell 59, and the NASDAQ dropped almost 1%. It was down 248 points. John Wardock, WTOP News.
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1: D.C. Councilmember Trayon White's federal bribery trial has ended in a mistrial. Happened on Monday. WTOP's Mike Murillo was in court every day of the trial, speaking to our Nick Iannelli this morning about the results.
16: This has been a very sobering yet momentous occasion for me.
17: Jurors had deliberated for more than 3 days before telling the judge they remained deadlocked.
16: There was never a quid pro quo. The prosecutors knew and the FBI knew that they did not have a strong case.
17: White is accused of accepting $35,000 in cash from a D.C. contractor who was secretly working with the FBI. Prosecutors say White took the money in exchange for agreeing to help secure millions of dollars in city contracts. White's attorneys acknowledged he took the cash but argued he never intended to follow through with that deal.
16: The reality is the government didn't think I was going to fight. Like most people who fight facing the government, most just fold.
17: We talked more with WTOP's Mike Murillo, who is in court every day of the trial.
18: He was pretty defiant. He called the past 2 years one of the hardest periods in his life and argued the government never had a strong case, he says, against him. He specifically pointed to those FBI recordings, saying after 87 minutes of video, there was no there there. And we heard that during trial from his attorneys, so he brought that back up.
16: There was never a quid pro quo. The prosecutors knew and the FBI knew that they did not have a strong case.
18: But White also acknowledged this isn't necessarily over because it ended with a hung jury. Prosecutors can try him again, something he does not want to happen. For now, though, he says he's going to accept the jury's decision, regroup, get back to work when it comes to what he's doing on the council. But the big question is, what's next?
19: U.S. Attorney for D.C. Jeanine Pirro, she says that prosecutors will retry this case. She says anything involving corruption is going to be a priority for her office. So she came out and said that. So what happens next? If there is a retrial, does that mean prosecutors start over from page one of their evidence?
18: They'll have the same evidence at their disposal. The question will be, is there more that they can bring? We're going to see this next hearing. And actually, we just got a status conference, as I'm talking to you right now, scheduled for October the 22nd. So we're going to kind of get an idea, hopefully, then, where the prosecution stands. I know there was a statement today, but the question still remains until we hear it officially. Will there be another trial here? So we're going to watch for this October 22nd. White's attorneys say they're going to try to get the acquittal they've been pushing for. There is a motion still outstanding, Nick, that actually the judge could order an acquittal in the case if he agrees with what the defense has put forward. He hasn't gotten rid of it. So really the immediate next step, though, to get back to your question is this goes back before the judge. When it comes to prosecution and it comes to the defense, you're going to expect them to be prepping for another trial here. And prosecutors could use the same evidence, the same witnesses, or we could see some of that change.
19: We had several days of the trial. We saw all the evidence. The prosecution laid out its case. The defense laid out its case. So what remains unresolved here legally? What more could we see or what more could we learn with a retrial?
18: Some of the legal things that stand out, who will they bring and what will be allowed as evidence? Will it be the same evidence allowed this time? The question will be, will you see a tightening of what the next jury would be allowed to hear?
19: So you were at the trial every day in the D.C. federal courthouse. You had a first-person view of this. After sitting through the whole trial, looking at the jury, seeing how everybody responded to the evidence, what seemed to be the central issue for jurors as they considered the case?
18: We can't know exactly what divided these jurors. That's the million-dollar question, they say. It didn't seem like many of the jurors, if any, wanted to talk to the media at all. They can now, but it doesn't seem like any want to. And we were hearing that they actually, as a group, maybe made a decision to not talk to the media. The big question becomes what they're wrestling with when it comes to making their decision. There really wasn't much dispute that White accepted that $35,000 in cash. Prosecutors said White accepted it as part of a corrupt agreement to help businessman Aliyu Kumar with D.C. government contracts. We saw some of those questions come back, and they're asking the definition of intent, a bribery. So they were going back and forth, and it seemed like they were really struggling on the bribery and intent, because they have to prove that when Kamara gave Councilmember White that money, that Councilmember White intended it to be a bribe. If he were to get the money and not plan on doing anything with it, that wouldn't rise to the level of federal bribery charge. He had to intend to do an official act to help Kamara with his businesses.
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0: No issues reported downtown across the Anacostia and Potomac River bridges, with the exception of the long-term project on the Teddy Roosevelt Bridge. That's tying up the left side of the roadway in each direction between Roslyn and Constitution Avenue. Northbound on I-95, your lanes are open up towards Springfield. They're wrapping up the construction on the southbound side of 95 in Woodbridge along the left side as you head down towards 123. Looks like VDOT crews are also picking up the construction barrels on the ramps from both northbound 95 and southbound 395 to the inner loop of the Beltway. I'm Robert Workman, your next traffic report in 10 minutes.
2: Clouds are still slowly moving out of the area, even though this nor'easter is well off the coast of Maine. We'll have mostly cloudy skies this morning, mostly cloudy for the afternoon, and it's not until the evening when we turn partly cloudy, and tomorrow's looking pretty nice. So today's temperatures will top out around 75 to 76 degrees. Expect Wednesday around 80 and mid-80s Thursday with sunshine. I'm 7 News Chief Meteorologist Veronica Johnson in the Storm Alert Weather Center.
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8: News happens here.
1: 8 months after President Donald Trump closed Lafayette Square for renovations, the White House is preparing to reopen part of that park, apparently. The Washington Post reports on this. Workers have pulled back some of the temporary fencing along H Street that had been in place since January. Most of the renovations were finished this summer. The Secret Service plans to build a permanent fence around the park, we're told, part of a broader security system of upgrades. Now, the White House says this morning the Secret Service is working to improve public access, with an announcement coming about more of the park reopening, and that's expected soon. We'll keep you updated here on WTOP. Transportation Secretary Sean Duffy asking Congress this week for another $30 billion to modernize the nation's aging air traffic control systems and airports. The proposal on the table would spend $10 billion each on upgrading traffic control technology, improving airport infrastructure, and in helping mid-size airports pay for major projects. Duffy joined Missouri Senator Eric Schmidt at Reagan National Airport to push for this funding.
26: And if you think about how our country's changed, places like Nashville or Atlanta or Miami, we have different parts of the country that have had massive growth. Their airports have grown as well. And the old towers don't match the growth of these airports.
1: Congress has already approved $12.5 billion for modernization. Duffy says he expects bipartisan support with this, but acknowledges finding another $30 billion will be a challenge. Let's talk transportation on WTOP Tuesday morning. Maryland transportation leaders laying out their plans now this week for road and transit projects over the next 6 years. The $21 billion plan on the table includes projects and improvements all across the state. Now, leaders say the Purple Line is now 92% completed, with more construction and testing still underway on that matter. The State Highway Administration says $5 million projects improving conditions for pedestrians and runners along New Hampshire Avenue should be finished, they think, by next month. And a $270 million project is expected to be completed in 2029, creating a new interchange located at Route 4 and Suitland Parkway to support development in that area. Now, the news, Maryland has a new state fire marshal this morning. WTOP's John Doman tells us the new leader is making state history.
27: Carol Spriggs is well known in the fire service throughout Calvert, Prince George's, and Anne Arundel counties, and now he's making history statewide.
28: As the first African-American state fire marshal.
27: Spriggs was sworn in after his appointment by Colonel Michael Jackson, the superintendent of Maryland State Police.
28: Fire Marshal Spriggs, I'll simply say congratulations, sir. I have great confidence in your leadership.
3: You'll have no idea the feeling that I have right now.
27: Spriggs vows to lead a premier investigative agency and to focus on public outreach on matters of fire safety and education.
3: There's lives to protect, and there's a state to keep safe. There's no higher calling.
27: John Dome in WTOP News.
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4: At a networking event at Georgetown University, Laurel Bay Silva Contracting looks to expand their database of local subcontractors.
5: And then help them get pre-qualified to work with us is very rewarding for them and for us because we can build a long-term partnership.
4: Meanwhile, Savage Technical Services in Anacostia appreciates the chance to promote their work as electrical contractors.
6: As small businesses, we need to get out there in front so that people can know what we can do and how we can do.
4: Shermaine Pollard is with MedStar Health, one of the sponsors. She says it's about making connections and increasing visibility.
10: Local businesses, they aren't looking for like a handout, if you will. They want an opportunity to compete.
4: Organizers are considering doing another networking event focused on IT. In Northwest, Lynn Bowie, WTOP News.
1: On the medical page, September is Gynecological Cancer Awareness Month. WTOP Sandy Cozell. Here's from a doctor who talks about some often overlooked symptoms with this.
11: Gynecologic cancer is really a group of cancers that originate from any type of gynecologic organ.
12: But, says Dr. Matthew Wagger, a gynecological oncologist at UVA Health, missing the symptoms is something they deal with a lot when those cancers first develop in patients.
11: Having changes in your appetite, bloating, aches and pains in your abdomen and pelvis, a lot of those symptoms can show up fairly early with ovarian cancer, sometimes with uterine cancer, and those can be misattributed to aging, to menopause transition. All of those things are false.
12: He says any of those early warning signs are enough for you to get to your doctor and get checked out. Sandy Cozell, WTOP News.
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13: Injured Commanders linebacker Leo Chenault tweeted thanks for all the love and support and that his season-ending surgery went well on the neck he injured during the upset win over the Seahawks. His absence was the path to Kane Medrano getting on the field for a 50-yard pick six to change Washington's fortunes in more ways than one. After coming up empty in the first two games, the first win of 2026 came with a +3 turnover differential, Dan Quinn.
14: I felt intentionality during the week. In the first 2 weeks, I thought we've been, you know, had our moments and we didn't nail them. And in this game, I thought when they were there, a tip ball, a fumble recovery, you know, those were the ones that would get into that space. And we have to stay in that pocket for sure. We know the importance of it, and we'll work really hard to create them. That's the challenge.
13: The 20 points off turnovers were Washington's most since the 2005 season. On the injury front, Frankie Louvu, Chigakonkwo, and yes, even Jaden Daniels will all travel to London to practice with the team in some capacity this week leading up to the Colts game. So will Austin Eckler, who is back for a third season in Washington. Elsewhere in the NFL, J.J. McCarthy is now a New York Giant, as the Vikings gave up on the former 10th overall pick after just 10 starts in 2+ seasons, getting only a 5th round pick in return. A blockbuster NHL trade on the eve of the season opener. Columbus sends Kirill Marchenko to Toronto in a multiplayer deal. Rob Woodfork, WTOP Sports.
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30: The Senate approves sweeping bipartisan legislation to reform college sports. I'm Mitchell Miller, today on the Hill.
1: It's 4:27, traffic and weather in 60 seconds.
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16: Traffic and weather on WTOP.
17: Looks like VDOT crews are still working on the inner loop of the Beltway at the exit ramp to go north on 123 and Tysons to take you up into McLean. That ramp has been blocked overnight. Stay in your through lanes and you should be A-OK as you continue up past the Dulles Toll Road towards the American Legion Bridge. No outer loop issues heading down past 66 and around to Springfield. They've wrapped up the construction on the ramps in Springfield to the inner loop of the Beltway off of 95 and 395. They've also cleared the roadwork southbound on 95 in Woodbridge. In Prince George's County, the Beltway work is being cleared right now on the outer loop north of Route 4, Pennsylvania Avenue. Still see a few barrels, though, along the right side. I'm Robert Workman, your next traffic report in 10 minutes.
18: Expect higher and higher temperatures each day this work week before we cool down again this weekend with the next weather maker. Today's temperature is somewhere between 59 and 63 degrees. This morning, we'll have afternoon temperatures between 74 and 77 degrees. Mostly cloudy, the bulk of today, partly cloudy tonight and partly cloudy for Wednesday. Your high temperature Wednesday around 80 degrees. I'm 7 News Chief Meteorologist Veronica Johnson in the Storm Alert Weather Center.
1: 60 degrees Gaithersburg, 63 Arlington. You're waking up to 63 as well in Lanham. It's 63, favorite number outside the WTOP studios right now.
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1: Good Tuesday morning, September 29th, 2026. We do indeed thank you for taking us along for the very early 4 a.m. hour ride. Glad you're with us. Welcome. I'm Dean Lane. Teddy Gelman is our producer. Among the top stories we're following this morning. We begin the ride this half hour on WTOP Tuesday with an update for you. British Counterterrorism Police are releasing five men this week on bail, they say, as they investigate an alleged plot apparently to attack an airbase used by U.S. forces. The men in question were arrested over the weekend on suspicion of explosives offenses and preparing a terrorist act. Now, investigators are looking into whether or not the alleged plot was connected to Iran or possibly an Islamist group, although police do say this morning they're keeping an open mind. Iran denies any involvement, as we hear from CBS News correspondent Remy Insensio on WTOP.
22: Shock and anxiety across the UK and concern that there could be terror links to Iran and concern that if it weren't for a farmer who called the police that something worse might have happened. Now, a bomb disposal robot was sent out to inspect three vans. That was on Sunday. That farmer said that she was coming home late from a party after midnight and then saw a large group of hooded and masked men who then ran away from those vans. And this all happened about 80 miles west of central London in a tiny hamlet called Welford, with only about 200 people there. That hamlet has almost been totally evacuated, but it is what is right next to Welford that is important, and that is RAF Fairford, the Royal Air Force Base Fairford. It's been used by the U.S. since the 1950s, but the U.K. started letting American bombers use this base to bomb Iran starting back in March. Iran warned that any British base used by the U.S. would be a legitimate target.
1: WTOP at 4:32.
23: I'm J.J. Green. Who was behind it is a key question, but another is, why were the five men arrested, released on bail?
31: Typically, if you release a suspect who is that obviously involved in something illegal, you have have the hope that they're contacting people who may be via a network that supports them.
23: Hans-Jacob Schindler, senior director at the Counter-Extremism Project.
31: It's less likely that this group, and the description is men in their 20s, UK citizens, would pull off something like that on their own.
23: So who might be helping them?
31: My assumption is this release also is connected to the hope that they may contact in their panic and fear possible supporters or the wider network, be it in the country or via social media out of the country.
23: So again, there are more questions than answers today in this case.
1: WTOP National Security Correspondent J.J. Green, Tuesday morning, where the time now is 4:33. To the Hill we turn. The Senate has approved a major bipartisan bill this week, doing so Monday, that seeks to rein in the soaring cost of college sports these days and the virtually nonstop transfers of athletes from school to school to school. WTOP Capitol Hill correspondent Mitchell Miller, Tuesday morning, today on the Hill.
30: The PROTECT Act would make significant changes to college sports in an effort to rein in costs and limit the dizzying number of transfers being made by college athletes as they seek better deals. Alabama Republican Senator Tommy Tuberville, a former head coach at Auburn, says that's a key issue.
3: You go watch the team right now, three-fourths of the team wasn't on the team last year, the same team. They're moving every year. That's not going to happen after this bill's passed.
30: But opponents, including Virginia Democratic Senator Tim Kaine, don't like the cap on pay for student athletes. Kaine says there's no cap on what coaches can get.
4: Look at what college coaches make. Look at what college coaches make if they fail and get fired and the school has to buy out their contract.
30: On Capitol Hill, Mitchell Miller, WTOP News.
1: That bill passed 77-22 Monday. More than 70 senators in all from both parties, we're told, supported the bill. In other news, mediators are working behind the scenes now to try to end the U.S. war with Iran and reopen the Strait of Hormuz for good. U.S. and Iran are holding indirect talks, we're told this week, but major differences still remain, as you might imagine. Iran has proposed now reopening the strait if the U.S. lifts its blockade of Iranian ports, releases frozen Iranian assets, as well as easing sanctions. The Trump administration is reportedly open to sanctions relief, but wants Iran to make concessions first on its nuclear program. Let's get more on that from CBS News correspondent Ed O'Keefe.
5: The latest offer included reopening the Strait of Hormuz and restarting nuclear talks in exchange for lifting the naval blockade and ending economic sanctions. But UN Ambassador Mike Waltz says Iran wants too much up front.
6: This was, I think, a pretty cynical attempt to put something on the table that they knew was unacceptable.
5: But in an interview with Axios, Trump said talks with Iranian officials could resume this week. When asked if he's considering resuming attacks, he said, "I am always thinking about it." He also boasted about the economy.
8: The stock markets are at their all-time high.
5: But with gas and diesel prices remaining at record highs, and even more polls showing his approval ratings hitting record lows, some Republicans on the ballot say they want the war to end quickly.
1: In other news, President Donald Trump reportedly asked Chinese President Xi Jinping during his visit here in the U.S. last week whether or not China would be interested in buying American weapons.
10: A U.S. ambassador says President Trump has made an unlikely offer to China. For years, Beijing has protested American arms sales to Taiwan. Days after the president hosted Chinese counterpart Xi Jinping here at the White House, David Perdue, the U.S. ambassador to China, was asked if the president is now denying arms to Taiwan in hopes of appeasing Xi. On Fox News Sunday, Perdue said the two men continue discussing more arms sales.
11: President Trump continues to say, hey, we sell arms to other people around the world. He actually asked President Xi, would he like to buy some at one point?
10: If that actually happened, it would upend generations of U.S. policy toward both China and Taiwan and also expose American technology to a potential foe. Sagar Meghani at the White House.
1: So Tuesday morning, September 29th, thanks for taking the early 4 a.m. hour ride with us. Glad you're in. 4:37 the time now. An update on traffic and weather for you in just 60 seconds. Meantime, if you're just joining us this morning, welcome in for the ride. A recap now of some of the top stories we're following this early Tuesday on TOP.
0: ABC News, I'm Stephanie Officer. Tompkins County, New York. The DA looking closely at an alleged gang rape lawsuit against Cornell University and seven members of a campus frat. An attorney for one of the accused men in that suit speaking. ABC's Aaron Katursky.
2: The now former student identified as Jane Doe alleges seven Chi Phi fraternity brothers forcibly drugged her with ketamine and took turns sexually assaulting her. The lawyer for one of them is blasting the woman's lawsuit.
12: This young man will be exonerated and we will repair him so that he can live the life and as a good person that he can be going forward without the consequences of these selfish lawsuit against him.
2: Cornell's Chi Phi chapter is still barred from this campus.
0: That powerful nor'easter that pummeled the Northeast caused travel problems in New England Monday, forcing airlines to delay or cancel flights at Boston's Logan Airport. Sherry Zmina of Ohio.
13: We're here to have a girls' trip to Salem. We've been planning for 2 years, and we heard there was a nor'easter coming, but we weren't going to let that stop us.
0: This is ABC News.
1: WTOP at 4:38, Tuesday morning, September 29th. Welcome in for the ride. Traffic and weather on the 8th, and good morning to Robert Workman at the WTOP Traffic Center.
17: Dean, looks like crews wrapping up the construction on the outer loop of the Beltway in Forestville, just north of Route 4, Pennsylvania Avenue, along the right side. Shouldn't be too much longer before they have all of those barrels out of the way, but stay over to the left just to be on the safe side, going up towards Central Avenue. Past there, you're good to go through College Park and Silver Spring. In College Park, still have water main repairs going on westbound on University Boulevard, just west of Route 1, on the way over towards Metzerat Road. They take away your right lane. Virginia Road work wrapped up in Tyson's Inner Loop. The exit ramp to northbound 123 has been reopened. I'm Robert Workman, your next traffic report in 10 minutes.
1: Now we take you over to the P.J. 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Over to 7 News Chief Meteorologist Veronica Johnson this morning.
18: Clouds are still slowly moving out of the area, even though this nor'easter is well off the coast of Maine. We'll have mostly cloudy skies this morning, mostly cloudy for the afternoon, and it's not until the evening when we turn partly cloudy. And tomorrow's looking pretty nice. So today's temperatures will top out around 75 to 76 degrees. Expect Wednesday around 80 and mid-80s Thursday with sunshine. I'm 7 News Chief Meteorologist Veronica Johnson in the Storm Alert Weather Center.
1: Comfortable this morning, 64 degrees Weston, 62 Bethesda, 66 on the National Mall. This Tuesday morning in the 4 a.m. hour, September 29th, 2026. We're at 63 and holding outside the WTOP studios, where the time now is 4:40. And on WTOP, of course, we bring you Money News at 10 and 40. John's turn once again.
14: Another popular snack is adding protein. This time, it's Cheez-Its. The popular cracker is going to start selling a product with 7 grams of protein next month. Cheez-Its will join a bunch of other snacks that now come with protein, including Doritos and Goldfish crackers. NVIDIA is going to buy up shares and give cash back to its investors. The total buyback could reach almost $250 billion. Market Watch says this is likely the largest stock buyback in American history. The major stock averages saw red arrows on Monday. The Dow Jones Industrial Average losing 347 points. The S&P 500 fell 59, and the NASDAQ dropped 248 points. And how's the price of your home doing? We get a fresh report on home prices in the morning. John Werdock, WTOP News. So I
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1: The new Supreme Court term begins with arguments in a major climate case, we understand, this week. ABC's Brian Clark says only 8 justices will actually decide this one, this case, due to one apparent major recusal.
24: Some state and local governments say they should be able to sue energy companies over the effects caused by climate change and greenhouse gas emissions. Those companies claim that the suits are preempted by the federal Clean Air Act. The Supreme Court will decide the case this term, but Justice Samuel Alito will not take part. He's recused himself without giving a reason why. He's faced calls to step aside because he holds stock in energy companies, although he does not own shares of the two companies here, Exxon and Suncor. Brian Clark, ABC News.
1: Tennessee Governor Bill Lee says this week he will not stop the execution of the state's only woman on death row. Krista Pike is scheduled to die by lethal injection this week on Wednesday, tomorrow. Pike was 18 at the time and has spent three decades on death row. The story from ABC News correspondent Anabata this morning with this update.
7: Days before she's set to be executed, convicted killer Krista Pike is speaking out, asking Tennessee's governor to spare her life. Pike was 18 when she and her then boyfriend tortured and murdered their fellow classmate Colleen Slemmer in 1995. The three were in a job training program together. Pike confessed to the crime shortly after, saying she thought Slemmer was trying to steal her boyfriend. Now, in a documentary called Dead Woman Walking, Pike details what she says led to the killing and claims her traumatic childhood and years of sexual abuse were a factor.
9: If anyone would have done anything to help me, to get me psychological help or anything, maybe something would have been different.
7: Pike's attorneys are calling on Governor Bill Lee to commute her sentence to life without parole, citing the trauma she endured as a child as well as her history of mental illness. A study shows 96% of women on death row experienced one or more forms of gender-based violence prior to their alleged crime. The researchers argue such trauma is often dismissed when deciding whether a woman should receive the death penalty. But Colleen Slemmer's mother says she supports Pike's execution.
16: Pike is set to be executed Wednesday. Her then-boyfriend, who was 17 at the time, got a life sentence.
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34: Debate over National Guard troops in D.C. is heating up. The deployment tied to President Trump's crime initiative could stay in place through Inauguration Day 2029.
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1: Maybe you saw those ads on TV this weekend. They feature images of President Donald Trump declaring America will never be a communist country, quote unquote, and promote administration achievements like the tax cuts under the so-called One Big Beautiful Bill, quote unquote, ahead of the midterm elections coming, of course, as you know, in November. Then, at the end, there's a disclaimer on the spot that says, paid for by the U.S. government, quote unquote. That's you and me. These ads are prompting bipartisan scrutiny over whether or not the Trump administration is sidestepping federal restrictions on using taxpayer funds to pay for political propaganda. Garrett Downs, politics and policy reporter for CNBC, joined us earlier to talk about it.
36: Basically, what I'm hearing from the White House is they're defending this as a public service announcement. You know, they're putting this in the category with similar commercials that White Houses have paid for in the past using taxpayer money for things like COVID shots, or I think maybe what you're referring to there is some, they did some ads around America 250 or something like that. Typically, these ads are very much PSAs, but as you mentioned, they're coming under some scrutiny here for these ads delivering what some are seeing as a political message, but the White House is claiming that they are not political. They're intended to inspire patriotism and love of country.
37: Well, it's not just Democrats who are complaining. Even some Republicans are scratching their heads over this. So who's asking the questions on Capitol Hill?
36: Yeah, that's right. We heard from Senator John Kennedy yesterday. He was appearing on Face the Nation on CBS and was asked about this. And, you know, he said he doesn't really want to see taxpayer money used for any sort of personal ad by a politician. There was some reporting in Politico just a few minutes ago as well that The Senate Majority Leader John Thune has also said he doesn't like taxpayer money being used for this. So I think you're seeing a sort of broad disapproval of taxpayer money being used for what can pretty easily be seen as a political ad, especially so close to an election.
0: Garrett, talk to us about if you found anything out when it comes to how much this ad campaign is costing the taxpayers.
36: Mm-hmm. Yeah, we have. I mean, we've used the service Ad Impact, which tracks political ads and, you know, tallies up how much money they're paying for these spots. And the two ads together, the sum has come to over $1 million so far. I mean, this one ad that is tracked with music that says "Love Me" repeatedly, they spent over $1 million on that ad alone, have gotten around 95 million impressions. That's played on, like I said earlier, CBS's broadcast of Face the Nation. It played during that, also played during college football games. Another ad, Final Battle. This is actually a repurposed ad from the 2024 presidential campaign, and that ad played on NFL games last night. It has cost roughly around $300,000.
37: And as we mentioned, the end of the ad has the disclaimer "paid for by the U.S. government." Do we know which department of the U.S. government paid for this?
36: We don't know. I asked the White House yesterday. They did not include that in their response. So right now, your guess is as good as ours. And, you know, lawmakers are certainly inquiring. We had appropriators write to the White House yesterday, the people who dole the money out on Capitol Hill, and they wanted to know where this money is coming from. And they quote, these were Democrats on the Appropriations Committee, and they wrote, if President Trump wants to persuade people to love him, he can pay for it himself. So they're clearly not very happy with this money being spent this way and trying to track down where exactly this money is coming from.
1: 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Traffic and weather on WTOP.
2: Lanes open southbound on 270, light volume as you come down through Germantown and Gaithersburg towards Rockville and the lane divide. Montgomery County Beltway incident-free in Silver Spring and Bethesda and down across the American Legion Bridge. VDOT has wrapped up the construction on the inner loop of the Beltway at the exit for 123, so all of those lanes and ramps are open. Coming in towards the Beltway on Route 7 out of Leesburg and Reston, I-66 from Manassas and Centerville, and north on I-95 from Dumfries and Dale City, you should find all of your lanes open. Wilson Bridge, A-OK in both directions on the Beltway between Oxon Hill and Alexandria. I'm Robert Workman, your next traffic report in 10 minutes.
3: Today will be another one of those days where clouds will win out over the sunshine, but we'll have higher temperatures today. So we do have mostly cloudy skies on tap for your Tuesday. Temperatures this morning in the upper 50s to lower 60s. For the afternoon, will be somewhere around 75 degrees. I'm 7 News Chief Meteorologist Veronica Johnson in the Storm Alert Weather Center.
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1: Talk space stuff on WTOP Tuesday morning. SpaceX's enormous Starship making it into orbit for the first time on Monday afternoon. The spacecraft successfully, we understand, delivered the most advanced Starlink satellites yet. And after 3 hours, it splashed down north of Hawaii. Now, SpaceX was aiming, apparently, for a 10-hour flight spanning 6 full laps around the Earth, but the mission had to be cut short due to an engine issue. Space consultant And the space guy, Greg Redford, with more.
7: On their way up, when they had the successful drop of the first stage and they kicked in the second stage, at some point, one of the six engines cut out. And it was at a critical time to determine, are we go or no go for the push to orbit? And we all held our breath, and they came up with the call. It says, we're go for orbit. So they burned those engines, the five that remained, for a little bit longer, and they successfully achieved orbit for the first time in their 14 test flights that date back to 2023.
1: WTOP space consultant, the space guy, Greg Redford, this morning on WTOP. Lindsay Clancy returns to court today, Tuesday, for a status hearing in her case that could determine if she'll be retried for the murders of her three young children. Her defense argues she was suffering from mental illness at the time of the incident. News Nation's Helen McShane with more this morning.
8: So far, the prosecutor's really not giving much of an indication about whether they're going to retry the case, but the defense has been quite vocal about all of this, pushing to get the case dismissed for all kinds of reasons, including a violation of double jeopardy protections. They've also been arguing that the holdout juror refused to follow the law, but that juror, through his attorney, denies that, saying he had no doubts about Clancy's guilt.
1: Here, WTOP reminds the jury at the first trial deadlocked 11-1, forcing a mistrial in the case. The investigation continues as we turn the page this morning into a New York Times executive shot to death out west in California, allegedly by his in-laws.
9: Police in Dublin, California say Jonathan McKenzie was shot to death on Saturday in the parking lot of a sports complex. His in-laws, Xuyong Zhang and Qili Chen, are in custody for allegedly shooting McKenzie. The in-laws are also being held on counts of willful discharge of a firearm and child abuse. They will be arraigned Wednesday. A motive for the murder of McKenzie, confirmed as head engineer of New York Times Games, is not officially known. There were misdemeanor charges against McKenzie on record for two child abuse incidents in Alameda County last year, but it's unclear if that is related to Saturday's incident.
1: On WTOP, Fox's Gernell Scott in New York.
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11: Three teams, one shot.
12: A familiar name took the top spot at the box office over the weekend. Avengers Endgame Encore hauled in $26 million across North America. The re-release features 8 minutes of extra footage.
13: Anybody order a kidney or liver, whatever this is, anybody.
12: Coming in second, Resident Evil. It netted $23 million in sales in its second weekend in theaters.
14: This region here is the heart of the beast. Most folks learn that the hard way.
12: And rounding out the top three, Heart of the Beast. The survival movie starring Brad Pitt sold about $20 million worth of tickets in its debut weekend. And some casting news over the weekend. Margaret Qualley and Sabrina Carpenter are joining Tom Holland in an upcoming Fred Astaire biopic. Qualley will play Adele Astaire, and Carpenter will play Ginger Rogers. Mike Dubusky, ABC News.
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16: The Commanders will fly to London on Tuesday with hope. After winning their home opener against the reigning Super Bowl champs in stunning fashion, Jaden Daniels will travel with the team and practice in the week leading up to Sunday's game against the Colts, Dan Quinn.
17: Like a return to play process that we set forth of where it's at, like different than just running and throwing, you know, kind of the whole process for it. But he'll definitely be participating in some fashion as we go. But we'll take it through tomorrow, and Wednesday will be a lighter practice for us. So we'll really ramp up, you know, our work as we get there on Thursday.
16: After playing the last two games without Frankie Louvu and Chigakonkwo, they too will travel and practice to some degree. Austin Eckler, who is back with the Commanders, will also travel and begin his integration into the new offense. The defense will be without Leo Chenault for the remainder of the season after his scary neck injury. His surgery went well and appears to be in good spirits. Add J.J. McCarthy to the Harbaugh pipeline. Jim's former quarterback in Michigan is coming to John's New York Giants in a trade with the Minnesota Vikings in exchange for a fifth-round draft pick. Not great, considering they spent the 10th overall selection on him just 2 years ago for bottom-of-the-league production in only 10 starts. The good news in Minnesota, Justin Jefferson may not miss time due to an ankle injury, not as bad as initially thought, but Baker Mayfield will miss at least 3 weeks in Tampa with a broken thumb on his throwing hand. Miami missing Devin Achane for the rest of the season because of a torn ACL. Rob Woodwork, WTOP Sports.
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1: 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Welcome in. Glad you're with us here at WTOP. Time now is 4:58. Traffic and weather on the 8th. And good morning on our early Tuesday to Robert Workman in the WTOP Traffic Center.
2: Good morning, Dean. A little bit of good news from College Park. The crews have finished up the water main repairs westbound on University Boulevard west of Route 1, so all of your lanes are open heading over towards Metzerat Road. No issues reported on the Beltway north of town through College Park, heading past 95 over through Silver Spring and Bethesda. Coming down towards the Maryland Beltway on 270 or 95, your lanes are open. Virginia side, they've wrapped up the road work on the inner loop in Tysons at 123 and on the ramps in Springfield, so looks like all of your lanes are open. 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I'm Robert Workman, your next traffic report in 10 minutes.
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3: Today will be another one of those days where clouds will win out over the sunshine, but we'll have higher temperatures today. So we do have mostly cloudy skies on tap for your Tuesday. Temperatures this morning in the upper 50s to lower 60s. For the afternoon will be somewhere around 75 degrees. I'm 7 News Chief Meteorologist Veronica Johnson in the Storm Alert Weather Center.
1: 62 Springfield, Farragut Square, and in Laurel, it's 63, a degree warmer outside our WTOP studios, where the time now is 4:59. Have a terrific Tuesday, everybody.
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1: Tuesday morning, September 29th. Dean Lane. Coming up this 5 a.m. hour Tuesday, the Senate taking a big step this week toward new rules for college sports, but the bill still has to clear the House.
19: The first federal bribery trial of D.C. council member Trayon White is over, but the legal fight is not. I'm Mike Murillo.
20: Why getting your kids to and from school is costing local districts thousands of dollars more. I'm Scott Gelman.
21: The new law is going into effect in Maryland at the start of the month. I'm Elisa Gale.
22: From ABC News, I'm Sherry Preston. After all the talk from AI leaders about slowing down development, one of the biggest companies in the industry is hitting the brakes. ABC's Sophie Flay.
23: OpenAI is shelving its next AI model, scrapping its release, saying it did not meet the company's bar for safety and went beyond what it was authorized to do. The Wall Street Journal reports the model wasn't always honest about the work it had done. It follows months of AI agents breaking their own rules, including hacking into another company and targeting U.S. government websites.
22: This comes as the White House is set to host tech leaders today. President Trump dismissing fears about rogue AI as a hoax. Pope Leo disagrees.
24: To simply say, oh, it's not going to happen and close our eyes to it, I think is probably not the most responsible way to go about that.
22: The near a British airbase on explosives and terror charges are being allowed out on bail. ABC's Ian Pannell is near the base and says it all started with a tip from a farmer.
26: She spots these three white vehicles and a group of men which she thinks are suspicious, and she hightails out of there and contacts the authorities who then respond and make a series of arrests. Now, the police then declare effectively a major incident in the area. Counter-terrorism police are involved.
22: The newly reopened investigation into an alleged rape at Cornell University 2 years ago, now focusing on a series of messages traded by members of a fraternity.
27: Snapchat messages that the woman's attorney said one of the fraternity brothers, who was asleep at the time, but found on his phone the next day because he's part of a group chat for the fraternity, He decided that he wanted to give those messages to Jane Doe, and now they're out for everyone to see. And those messages are rather vulgar. And according to Jane Doe's attorney, they describe the fraternity brothers inviting others to join in the alleged assault.
22: ABC's Aaron Katursky. 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
4: It's now 5:02 on Tuesday, September 29th. We are at 63 degrees this morning, mostly cloudy, going up into the 70s today. Good morning, I'm John Aaron.
5: Hi there, I'm Kristen Diaz. So glad you're with us. The top local stories we're following at this hour. The federal bribery case against D.C. Councilmember Trayon White is not over despite a mistrial. WTOP's Mike Marilla reports prosecutors plan to try him again while White's attorneys are already working to stop a second trial.
6: D.C. Councilmember Trayon White himself acknowledged the reality almost immediately after walking out of court.
7: You also must understand, because it's a hung jury, they can very well try me again.
6: And try the council member again is what U.S. Attorney Jeanine Pirro says prosecutors will do. This comes after 4 days of deliberations ended without the unanimous verdict required to convict or acquit him. But White's attorney Gary Coleman says the defense team is going to try and prevent that.
8: We will be filing appropriate motions to do everything we can to get justice, which is to not have another trial.
6: One key issue remains, White's pending motion for acquittal, arguing prosecutors didn't present enough evidence to convict him. The judge is yet to rule on that, and both sides are expected to come back to court in the coming weeks as what happened.

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1: Isn't unique. Fairfax is paying nearly $2 more per gallon on average so far this year compared to last. And Prince William schools tell us they paid over $83,000 more in additional fuel costs for the first month of this school year. Now, they're all scrambling to evaluate their budgets and change their planning for next year.
2: We are going to need to budget more for fuel next year.
1: In Leesburg, Scott Gelman, WTOP News.
3: Starting this Thursday, October 1st, hundreds of new laws will take effect in Maryland. WTOP's Annalisa Gale reports some of them will impact everything from renters and landlords to grocery stores, law enforcement, and much more.
4: Among the new laws Marylanders can expect to see starting next month is one that Governor Wes Moore has been advocating for. He has shared several messages about it online.
5: Two people could be in the same grocery store, pick up the same item in the same aisle, but pay two different prices because your data is being used against you.
4: The Protection from Predatory Pricing Act means that starting in October, retailers and third-party delivery services will no longer be able to use personal data to set prices for groceries and other items in a practice known as dynamic pricing. Businesses can no longer refuse cash payments for essential goods under $300 between 6 a.m. and 10 p.m. The new laws will also impact courtrooms as Maryland becomes the third state to restrict how prosecutors use rap lyrics in criminal trials. And temporary protective orders for victims of domestic abuse will increase from 7 days to 14 days. Annalisa Gale, WTOP News.
6: Maryland is expanding the number of self-service kiosks where drivers can get their vehicle emissions test done. A second kiosk is now open in Gaithersburg, with more planned in Bel Air, Beltsville, Largo, Silver Spring, Annapolis, Clinton, and Baltimore. The kiosks are open 24/7. They cost $26, which is $4 less than full-service testing. The MVA says the expansion is meant to make testing more convenient while helping reduce air pollution.
3: Well, two friends are sharing their love of reading through a mobile book boutique. WTOP's Lynn Bowie reports the women-owned business has been traveling around Maryland and Delaware.
7: A carefully curated bookstore on wheels.
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6: Coming up,
10: celebrating National Coffee Day with some deals. I'm John Werdock.
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3: Alright, time to check our traffic and weather together. We got Ms. Rita Kessler back in the house. Good morning, ma'am.
16: Good morning, Kristen, and not too much going on in the area. So your Tuesday morning commute looking good so far. No problems on the Beltway. Inner and outer loop running well through both Maryland and Virginia. Southbound 270, no problems. Out of Frederick, headed into Rockville to the lane divide. Onto either loop of the Beltway, 95, Baltimore-Washington Parkway, good between the Beltways, and southbound 29, running well out of Ellicott City, all the way toward University Boulevard and the Beltway. In the district, I-295, DC-295, still good to the 11th Street Bridge. No problems reported along the inbound Suitland Parkway, out of Maryland, into the

0: District headed across the Douglas Bridge and on to South Capitol Street. While in Virginia, northbound 95 still good out of Fredericksburg, crossing the Occoquan into Springfield. Continuing in good shape on 395 northbound all the way to the 14th Street Bridge, and eastbound and westbound 66 still running well. The WTOP newsroom is furnished by Regency Furniture. Regency's $47 million total warehouse liquidation is back at the world's largest furniture outlet in Waldorf this weekend only. I'm Rita Kessler, your next traffic report in about 10 minutes.
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2: This is going to be a dry Tuesday, still with quite a few lingering clouds and northwesterly winds. That area of low pressure, the nor'easter, well up in New England, but still impacted here with, again, more clouds than sunshine for your Tuesday. So at sunrise, we'll be mostly cloudy through the afternoon. At sunset, we may see skies turn partly cloudy. Temperatures today at about 75 to 76 degrees. I'm 7 News Chief Meteorologist Veronica Johnson in the Storm Alert Weather Center.
3: Thank you very much. 62 degrees in Tyson, 60 degrees in Waldorf, 66 degrees in Lafont Plaza.
1: Money news, the U.S.-Canada trade fight is heating up again, with the U.S. now banning nearly $1 billion worth of Canadian imports. New restrictions cover most Canadian alcohol, some dairy products, and motorcycles. The move comes after Canada retaliated against President Trump's tariffs on Canadian goods. The financial impact is expected to be relatively small, but the latest escalation could make it harder for the two countries to renew their North American trade agreement.
3: All right, take a sip. Today is National Coffee Day, and there are lots of special promotions to take advantage of. Here's WTOP's business reporter, John Wardock.
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11: 5:14, I'm John Aaron.
12: Hi there, I'm Kristen Diaz. Thanks for waking up with us. When's the last time you rode an e-scooter? You know, it's not very uncommon to see the people, you know, zipping around town on them. And there's now new research that's come out about the injuries you can get if you're not too careful. Howard University Hospital found trauma admissions tied to e-scooters nearly doubled from 2021 to 2023. That's a 92% increase. And only about 12% of injured riders apparently wore helmets. Another study found younger riders can get hurt worse, with nearly two-thirds of riders under 16 suffering major injuries. The findings are being presented this week at a National Surgeons Conference in D.C.
11: Transportation Secretary Sean Duffy is urging Congress to approve another $30 billion for air traffic control and airport upgrades. Here's WTOP's Alan Etter.
13: If you don't want to do it now, when do you want to do it?
14: Secretary Duffy, surrounded by airline officials and aviation union leaders at Reagan National Airport, said the extra funding is needed to finish modernizing the nation's air traffic control system.
13: When are we sick enough for the aviation experience, the travel experience when we go through airports? When are we sick enough of the delays and the cancellations and the infrastructure that we use that's so old? When are we so tired of it that we say, no, make the investment?
14: Missouri Senator Eric Schmidt introduced the Modern Skies Act, calling for $10 billion for tower replacement projects, $10 billion for telecommunications upgrades, and $10 billion for infrastructure. It follows a $12.5 billion installment approved last year by Congress. Alan Etter, WTOP News.
12: Well, did you happen to catch any TV this weekend? You may have seen some unusual commercials featuring President Trump, and in them he's declaring America will never be a communist country, and he promotes his administration's achievements like the tax cuts under the One Big Beautiful Bill. Now, the thing is, it came off as a political ad, and it was actually funded by taxpayers. It's now bringing up questions of whether it's legal, especially as we near the midterm elections. So how is the Trump administration responding to these claims?
15: Basically, what I'm hearing from the White House is they're defending this as a public service announcement. You know, they're putting this in the category with similar commercials that White Houses have paid for in the past using taxpayer money for things like COVID shots. Typically, these ads are very much PSAs, but they're coming under some scrutiny here for delivering what some are seeing as a political message. But the White House is claiming that they are not political. They're intended to inspire patriotism and love of country.
12: That's Garrett Downs, politics and policy reporter for CNBC.
11: What ingredients do a successful show need to hook a particular audience?
16: Each year, Nielsen releases its Black Diverse Intelligence Report for a look at the latest trends for Black audiences. Charlene Polite-Corley is VP of Inclusive Insights at Nielsen and spoke to me about some of the report's findings. She told me that one of the most popular recent shows for Black consumers was Severance. Audiences across the spectrum loved the show, but the fact that a Black actor was prominently featured is a big reason why Black audiences favored it.
17: Inclusion really does matter so much to Black viewers and audiences. And again, it's that invitation to show up and engage. And I feel like part of what really caught fire for that program and helped push him into the Nielsen top 10, that doesn't happen by just one audience alone. He's not on the title card per se, but again, very important character, very powerful storyline.
16: Terrell Tillman played Mr. Milchick in Severance and is the first Black person and first openly gay man to win a primetime Emmy for Outstanding Supporting Actor in a Drama Series for his work on Severance. I'm Bloomberg's Justin Milliner on the Black Business Beat.
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11: The Senate makes a big decision affecting college sports.
12: A mistrial is not the end of the story surrounding the federal bribery case for a D.C. council member.
11: A major security breach involving millions of people with ties to the military.
12: Keep it here for full details on these stories coming up.
11: And we've got traffic and weather early on, starting off with Rita Kessler.
19: Thanks, John. And right now, not too much going on in the area. We're starting to see your normal delays form on northbound 95 in Virginia. However, this is going to be after Dale City, headed past the Prince William Parkway. Keep an eye out in case there's something going on there, but a lot of times that is normal volume. Then it looks good crossing the Occoquan and then into Springfield. No problems on 395. Eastbound and westbound 66 running well. It is northbound 28 that is starting to slow from Westfields Boulevard headed toward Route 50 with nothing reported. In Maryland, southbound 270, still no worries out of Frederick into Rockville to the lane divide. 29, no problems between Columbia and the Beltway. While if you're inside the Beltway, 50 in the BW Parkway at speed, headed on to New York Avenue toward the 3rd Street Tunnel or on to DC 295, which is starting to fill in southbound before Benning Road past East Capitol Street. But basically a good trip still to the 11th Street Bridge. Inbound on the Suitland Parkway starting to slow just a bit, passing Martin Luther King Jr. Avenue toward Firth Sterling and making your way toward 295 and the Douglas Bridge, but nothing major. It looks good crossing the Douglas Bridge onto South Capitol Street. 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I'm Rita Kessler, your next traffic report in about 10 minutes.
12: Thank you very much, Rita. And now to 7 News meteorologist Eileen Whalen.
20: Afternoon highs will be just a few degrees higher than yesterday as we get into the lower to middle 70s. We'll still have a good bit of cloud cover and maybe a little midday sprinkle chance, but clearing skies tonight will aid in the development of some patchy fog overnight. Tomorrow, sunnier and warmer to round out the month of September. Highs in the low 80s and a summery feel to start October, Thursday and Friday. Highs in the mid to upper 80s with moderate humidity, but a cold front will drop highs to around 70 Saturday with a chance for showers, and we could track rain and cooler highs in the 60s Sunday. I'm 7 News meteorologist Eileen Whalen in the Storm Alert Weather Center.
11: 59 degrees in Germantown, 62 at DuPont Circle, 63 in Annandale, brought to you by Len the Plumber Heating and Air. 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
12: Well, coming up on WTOP, cleanup continues after this weekend's nor'easter brushed up along Maryland's coast. It's 521.
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11: 5:23.
12: A little update on some construction near the White House. Part of Lafayette Square is reopening today, 8 months after the park across from the White House was closed for renovations. Workers have started moving back the temporary fencing along H Street. The park has been closed since January, even though much of the renovation work was finished months ago. The Secret Service says it's working to balance public access with security around the White House, while a permanent fence is also being considered.
11: Leaders in beach towns are assessing the damage from that powerful nor'easter that battered the East Coast over the weekend. Rehoboth Beach wasn't hit as hard as some areas, but the storm did still cause significant beach erosion. In nearby Bethany Beach, Mayor Ron Califf says the weekend storm had a big impact on sand dunes, which also took a beating from a series of storms last year.
0: It is down to like a quarter of what it should be. I mean, it did what it was supposed to do. It's a dune that is expected to take the brunt of ocean storms.
11: Says the beach crossings are closed right now as they assess damage, but they'll be open again before off-season events centered around Halloween and the holiday season begin to ramp up. Ocean City Mayor Rick Meehan tells WTOP there was significant damage to the dunes in Ocean City as well.
12: Well, OpenAI is delaying the release of a new AI model after its own researchers raised safety concerns. Now, the model was called GPT 6.1 Astra. It was getting better at completing tasks, but researchers were a little concerned it could become too persistent and act without permission. OpenAI has also paused training on some of its most advanced models until more safety measures are put in place. Now, this move comes as AI companies are facing growing pressure to slow down development until they can better control increasingly autonomous systems.
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10: Read.
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11: And we've got sports brought to you by Amentum, delivering advanced solutions for space and defense. What are we talking about this morning,
1: Dave?
11: We're
1: talking about a little bit of everything, but we're going to start off with the Commanders, who fly out to London this evening for their Week 4 game with Indianapolis. Head coach Dan Quinn's team coming off of a victory over defending champ Seattle.
2: There's a lot of guys just battling for it, man. And we knew it was going to be a slugfest going in, and it certainly was. It was one that was going to come down all the way to the end. And so for us to make some plays at the end was big. You know, like answering with a field goal at the end of the half, I thought was big. So I think the vibe would be one of seeing some of the work from practice come through.
1: We go behind the numbers in our four downs with the Commanders on the sports page at WTOP.com. Colts have won four of the last five meetings with the Burgundy and Gold. Monday Night Football saw Chicago rout Philadelphia 27-7 with Case Keenum. Remember him? The hopes and dreams of Washington were upon that poor guy at one point. He throws for 247 yards and two touchdowns for the Bears. NBA Wizards held their media day. It's a new era at Capital One Arena, and we will hear from head coach Brian Keefe as well as a few of the players this morning. NHL Capitals begin their season this Friday at defending Stanley Cup champion Carolina. There's plenty of size on this roster. Defenseman Jacob Chychrun.
23: I think the great thing is how big we are, but I think how fast we can be. I think we got a lot of speed for how big we are. And you would think it's going to be a pretty dangerous combination. So hopefully we can utilize that to our advantage. And
1: also back up this winter on WTOP.com on the sports page, Lighting the Lamp, our monthly feature. It's not up yet because it's not the new month yet. We'll have one up October 1st because that's what we do. Baseball's playoffs begin today with four games on tap, starting with Atlanta facing Philadelphia at 2 p.m. to the surprise of nobody. Boston and the New York Yankees play in that primetime window. I think they're popular teams that people talk about. Dave Preston, WTOP Sports.
12: Thank you very much. Coming up after traffic and weather, NIL deals for college athletes get some parameters put in place by the Senate. Good morning. Glad you're with us. It's 5:27.
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11: Traffic and weather. Let's go to Rita.
19: And right now, not too much going on in the area. So the top things we're looking at are just some delays that are starting to form. If you're in the district, it is southbound DC 295, a little heavy before bending toward East Capitol Street. Then it looks good to the 11th Street Bridge. A little bit of an unusual delay on inbound or westbound 50 in Maryland headed into the district. Near Columbia Park Road is where the delay begins, headed toward the point where it merges with the Baltimore-Washington Parkway to head across the Anacostia. So watch out for anything that may have popped up there. In Virginia, the volume is northbound 95 through Dale City and Woodbridge, and northbound 28 a little heavy from Braddock and Walney headed past Westfields Boulevard, but the lanes should be open. OrderlyMeds.com gives you access to GLP-1s from home via telemedicine. 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I'm Rita Kessler. Your next traffic report in about 10 minutes.
25: You got it. And today we are going to see temperatures get right around 70 degrees. Currently, we're starting off in the upper 50s and lower 60s. It's 62 degrees in DuPont Circle, 59 degrees in Germantown, 63 degrees in Annandale.
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11: Good morning, I'm John Aaron.
25: I'm Kristen Diaz. Teddy Gelman is our producer.
11: Our top story, some say college sports have become unrecognizable because of things like payments to athletes and transfers. Now, a bill that would dial things back has passed in the Senate.
26: Texas Republican Senator Ted Cruz says the system has to change. He points to the unending turnover of athletes transferring from school to school, seeking more money, and a patchwork of legal decisions.
27: The system we have today is unsustainable, plain and simple. Students are transferring three and four times. Conflicting court decisions have created a fragmented system, one that no one intended.
26: But New Jersey Democrat Cory Booker, who played college football, opposed the bill due to an antitrust exemption for the NCAA, but also because it caps the income of student athletes.
28: This is not just a college sports issue. It's an economic justice issue.
26: The legislation still needs to be taken up by the House. On Capitol Hill, Mitchell Miller, WTOP News.
25: Three news organizations that were banished from White House grounds are now asking a court to block the ban until the case is resolved. Lawyers for CNN, MSN Now, and Politico say the Trump administration has persisted with its bans at times, in spite of a judge's order temporarily restoring full White House access for the news outlets. Now, that order expires early next month, and the lawyers are asking to extend the outlet's White House access until the case is over. The lawyers call the ban a blatant violation of the First Amendment and due process. The White House still says access is a privilege, not a right.
11: We are getting reaction after a mistrial was declared in the bribery case of D.C. Councilmember Trayon White. It came after the jury was deadlocked for 3 days. Prosecutors said White took cash from a local businessman in exchange for help with city contracts. But American University law professor Kenna Okocha tells WTOP The prosecution struggled to prove the cash caused White to actually do anything.
8: You don't have the actual act in front of the jury. All you have are things that he said that he was going to do. You have his acts that happened right afterwards or before. And without the actual act, it makes the case harder for the government.
11: U.S. Attorney for D.C. Jeanine Pirro says she wants to see the case retried.
25: Well, meanwhile, we're hearing that things are at a breaking point in D.C.'s court system. WTOP's Don Doman reports it's because of money and judicial vacancies.
13: Caseloads are up, judges' chambers sit empty, and funding has stayed flat for years.
14: So it's a pretty daunting task to try to administer justice efficiently and effectively for the residents of the District of Columbia.
13: Herbert Roussan's the executive officer for the D.C. courts, and the latest proposal from a House subcommittee includes an $18 million budget cut for the courthouse, impacting more than just judges.
14: We're talking about exposing the court and exposing the public to greater risk, both from the standpoint of physical security as well as from the standpoint of cybersecurity.
13: Ohio Congressman Dave Joyce is the head of the subcommittee proposing the cuts. His office did not get back to us with a comment. John Dome in WTOP News.
11: A data breach has reportedly exposed the personal information of more than 3 million people with ties to the military. A Pentagon official also tells our partners at Federal News Network a small number of unauthorized users had access to the data for nearly a year. A notice sent to one affected person said a security vulnerability in a file sharing system was to blame. The hackers were able to get names, dates of birth, social security numbers, and job titles. This was all a result of a breach at the Defense Manpower Data Center, which holds human resources information for the Department of Defense.
25: Well, another setback for Boeing. A newly revealed software issue will delay regulatory certification for its MAX 10 aircraft. Here's FAA Administrator Brian Bedford.
15: We haven't concluded whether this is a safety of flight issue or not, but you know, we will be delaying the 10 until we realize, or until we're satisfied that we don't have an issue here.
25: So the MAX 10 is Boeing's largest MAX variant. It's been delayed for years as Boeing addresses concerns following the deadly 737 MAX crashes in 2018 and 2019. The Wall Street Journal reports this software glitch could cause an automated navigation feature to fail. Boeing shares dropped almost 7% yesterday.
11: A star of Saved by the Bell has died.
16: Hey, what is going on here?
11: That was the catchphrase for Dennis Haskins, who played Principal Mr. Belding on the classic sitcom. He starred on Saved by the Bell from 1989 to 1993 and later on Saved by the Bell, The New Class. An official cause of death has not been confirmed. Haskins was 75.
25: If you're already doing some holiday spending, are you getting an AI assist?
17: American consumers are increasingly turning to artificial intelligence tools to help with their online shopping.
18: What we're finding is that consumers trust the results they're getting from the AI platforms and are very confident and satisfied with those results.
17: Vivek Pandia, lead insights analyst for Adobe, says AI traffic to U.S. retail sites this holiday season is expected to rise to 130% year on year. Many AI companies offer tools aimed at helping people compare prices, find discounts, or get gift ideas. Mike Dubosky, ABC News.
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20: 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I'm John Werdock.
11: Plus more sun and just more pleasant today. We'll have the forecast. It's 5:36.
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19: And let's start out in Virginia. We're seeing a bit of an unusual delay on southbound 123 trying to head to 95. In the area of the ramp to northbound 95, that is a report of a wreck. Definitely see several vehicles there, maybe some flashing lights, so just watch out for anything there, possibly blocking the ramp to northbound 95. Northbound 95 itself is heavy from Dale City into Woodbridge. Then it looks good through Lorton and Newington on to 395, headed to the 14th Street Bridge. No problems along 66 just yet. We do have the delays in the district. Northbound I-295 from the Suitland Parkway to the 11th Street Bridge. Southbound DC-295 is slow from Burroughs Avenue headed past East Capitol Street. And westbound 50 delays are after 202 headed on to New York Avenue with nothing reported. You'll also find along Branch Avenue near Silver Hill Road. That is a report of a wreck in Maryland. Southbound 270 just volume out of Frederick. Off and on headed toward 109, but then it looks good to the lane divide onto either loop of the Beltway. OrderlyMeds.com gives you access to GLP-1s from home via telemedicine. 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I'm Rita Kessler, your next traffic report in about 10 minutes.
11: 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Your 7 News meteorologist, Eileen Whalen.
1: Well, that nor'easter now off the coast of Maine, but still going to be pinwheeling some clouds in our direction. We'll have highs today seasonably warm in the low to mid-70s with northwest winds 5 to 10 miles per hour. A little midday sprinkle, chance not out of the question, but then we'll see clearing skies tonight. That'll aid in some patchy fog that'll develop overnight. Warmer on your Wednesday, around 80, and then a summery feel Thursday and Friday in the mid to upper 80s. We're cooler with rain chances for the weekend and an October chill coming our way next week. I'm 7 News meteorologist Eileen Whalen in the Storm Alert Weather Center.
25: Thank you very much. It's 61 degrees in Columbia, 65 degrees in Penn Quarter, in Alexandria this morning, 62 degrees.
11: Money news. Some new numbers are out justifying the Trump administration's slashing of future fuel economy standards. Transportation Secretary Sean Duffy says the new rules will reduce the average cost of a new vehicle by $1,300 and save the American people $138 billion over the next 5 years. Duffy also says the updated regulations will prevent more than 300,000 serious injuries and save 1,900 lives by encouraging new car sales. No time span was given for those figures. Opponents say the move comes at a great cost to the environment.
25: Well, we are spending big on the activities that help us unwind. WTOP's business reporter John Wardock looks at a new survey.
20: Bank of America found spending on hobbies is up almost 8% compared to a year ago. The report also found older millennials are the biggest spenders on leisure time activities, followed by boomers, Gen X, younger millennials, and then Gen Z. Bank of America also says spending on hobbies has accelerated in recent months, possibly because consumers are ditching their travel plans and staying home instead. John Wardock, WTOP News.
11: Commanders fans are feeling a lot better this week after that upset win over the defending Super Bowl champion Seahawks, and the victory happened to come on a day when Washington honored two late franchise legends. In today's DC Sports Filtered, Rob Woodfork takes a closer look.
2: Given what an 0-3 start means for an NFL team's playoff chances, it isn't hyperbolic to say the Commanders saved their season by avoiding one with what was also a familiar type of win. Since 2020, Washington has ended an opponent's double-digit winning streak three times. In 2020, when the 11-0 Steelers were caught in a COVID scheduling scramble. 4 years later, when the 2024 Eagles lost Jalen Hurts early. And Sunday, against Seattle, no asterisk. The Seahawks had won 12 straight. They'd never lost a 1 p.m. kickoff under Mike McDonald. Sam Darnold was back while the Commanders were playing their backup quarterback behind a battered and reshuffled offensive line. And those three takeaways? Washington forced them all. And maybe the spirits of Sonny Jurgensen and Monty Coleman were on that soggy field. Marcus Mariota joined reigning MVP Matthew Stafford as the only quarterbacks in the last year to have a three-touchdown game against Seattle's vaunted defense. And linebacker Kane Medrano's pick six was the sort of game-changing play Washington has craved since their run to the NFC title game. Oh, and here's the omen. Both times this decade the Burgundy and Gold snapped a streak like this, they made the playoffs. If it happens a third time, Sunday was the turning point. I'm Rob Woodfork, and that's DC Sports Filtered.
25: Another recall involving a blood pressure medicine, and it is because of concerns that it will not break down at the correct speed in the body. This recall affects 100 tablet bottles of chlorothalidione.
11: Chlorothalidione is what I would say.
25: Chlorothalidione.
11: There yes. You go. I had to take a stab.
25: Yeah. I'll refer to my doctor. If you know. If you take this, you know it. It's from Inventia Healthcare. In July, bottles of the same medication were also recalled for the same reason.
11: Coming up, why a Supreme Court justice is stepping back from a huge case. 544.
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11: 5:45, I'm John Aaron. The Democratic hopeful for Montgomery County executive is expected to make his first public appearance since suffering a heart attack earlier this month. WTOP's Sarah Jacobs reports on the candidate, who is a current council member.
9: Will Jawanda was expected to attend the September 22nd county council meeting, but those plans were abruptly canceled. Bethesda Today reports Jawanda plans to attend half of this week's meeting virtually and the other half in person. He's also expected to hold a briefing with reporters in the afternoon, rescheduled from last week. The 43-year-old suffered a heart attack while playing basketball September 5th. He was released from the hospital September 9th and missed the September 15th council meeting. He attended last week's meeting virtually. Sarah Jacobs, WTOP News.
25: Well, one Supreme Court justice is stepping back from a major climate case. Justice Samuel Alito will sit out arguments on Monday, which is the first day of the court's new term. Now, in the case, Colorado localities are seeking damages related to the effects of climate change. Now, while Alito does not hold stock in the companies involved in the suit, he is invested in other fossil fuel companies, which could be affected by a ruling.
11: Pope Leo is now among those warning us about artificial intelligence. Speaking after a trip to France, he said governments and AI companies need to address the risks as the technology becomes more powerful.
12: We need to continue to invite political leaders, the leaders of AI, social organizations, associations, to come together and look at what is happening already and what could be down the road. To simply say, oh, it's not going to happen and close our eyes to it, I think is probably not the most responsible way to go about that.
11: His comments put him at odds with President Trump, who has downplayed concerns about AI and warned that new regulations could allow China to gain an advantage.
25: And now to the top stories we're working on at WTOP.
11: An overhaul of college sports could be on the way as a key bill is now passed in the Senate.
25: Well, what's ahead for a D.C. council member after a mistrial in his bribery case?
11: Rising fuel costs are having a big impact on our region's school bus fleets.
25: Keep it here. Full details on these stories in the minutes ahead.
11: Right now, we've got your traffic and weather, starting things off with Rita Kessler in the traffic center.
19: And we're definitely starting to see some delays build in the area, so rush hour definitely getting started. Southbound DC 295, the delay begins after Eastern Avenue now, headed toward East Capitol Street. Then it's good to the 11th Street Bridge. Northbound I-295 is the one that is slow from the Suitland Parkway headed on to the 11th Street Bridge. While in Maryland, it is westbound 50, just volume coming from 202 headed on to New York Avenue. Baltimore-Washington Parkway, however, looks good inside the Beltway, from the Beltway all the way into the district. Outer Loop, top side of the Beltway, starting to get a bit heavy from New Hampshire Avenue toward University Boulevard. Inner Loop from 210 toward the Woodrow-Wilson Bridge. It is northbound 28 in Virginia that is slow from Braddock and Walney headed past Westfields Boulevard with the lanes open. Northbound 95 slows from Dale City into Woodbridge. It is southbound on 123 that was seeing delays headed onto the ramp to northbound 95, so watch for that wreck there. While back in Maryland, southbound 270 heavy out of Frederick, then again out of Urbana past 109 with the lanes open. Lease a brand new HVAC and pay nothing until 2027 through the Crop Metcalf Advantage program. 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I'm Rita Kessler, your next traffic report in about 10 minutes.
25: Thank you very much. 7 News meteorologist Eileen Whalen.
1: Well, the promise of a little bit more sunshine as we head into our Tuesday. Still going to be dealing with some clouds from that nor'easter that's now off the coast of Maine, but temperatures will be seasonably warm in the low to mid 70s this afternoon with moderate humidity. Clearing skies, though, as we head through the evening hours, we'll have patchy fog overnight with lows around 60. And then tomorrow, a warmer day and sunnier with highs around 80. A summery feel starts the month of October Thursday in the mid 80s. We're flirting with 90 Friday before temperatures drop and rain returns for the weekend. I'm 7 News meteorologist Eileen Whalen in the Storm Alert Weather Center.
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25: And coming up on WTOP, prison time for a man who brought explosives to a D.C. church. It's now at 559.
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11: 551.
25: A man who took homemade explosive devices to a D.C. church has been given nearly 6 years in prison. Louis Jerry of New Jersey was arrested last October outside the Cathedral of St. Matthew the Apostle. Now, he had set up a tent containing more than 100 homemade explosives ahead of a mass celebrating the start of the Supreme Court's term. In handing down the sentence, the judge said he balanced the danger that Jerry poses to the public with his history of very serious mental health issues. He had pleaded guilty in March to felony counts, including illegal possession of a destructive device.
11: Will Lindsay Clancy go on trial again for the murders of her three children? A hearing about that is set for today. News Nation's Connell McShane reports.
13: So far, the prosecutor's really not giving much of an indication about whether they're going to retry the case, but the defense has been quite vocal about all of this, pushing to get the case dismissed for all kinds of reasons, including a violation of double jeopardy protections. They've also been arguing that the holdout juror refused to follow the law. That juror, through his attorney, denies that, saying he had no doubts about Clancy's guilt.
11: The jury at the first trial in Massachusetts on this deadlocked 11-1, forcing a mistrial.
25: A massive SpaceX rocket made it into orbit and delivered the most advanced Starlink satellites yet. WTOP's space consultant Greg Redfern explains how an engine issue forced the flight to end a little bit early.
15: They cut the mission orbital length to 3 hours, probably to be on the safe side because they didn't know, I think, what happened with that engine shutdown. So they achieved the main objective of getting up into orbit successfully, deploying those satellites. So they probably wanted to get the bird back down so they could try to find out what happened, make it better on the next launch attempt.
25: Now, the company had been aiming for a 10-hour flight.
11: Now 5:53.
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17: Rising gas prices and the issue of traffic congestion and pollution within major cities have combined to surprisingly create some affordable travel choices. It's called mass transit, and in a growing number of cities, it remains the most affordable way to get from point A to point B. And in some cases, it's now actually free. In Mexico City, you could spend about $5.50 per gallon of gas, or you could ride the metro for 30 cents. And a ride from Heathrow to central London is more than $100, but a ride on the tube, about $7.50. 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I'm Peter Greenberg, and this is today's Worldwide Travel Minute.
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11: Dozens of people have new pets in the region. Fairfax County Animal Services says 45 pets found homes or started trial adoptions during its free adoption weekend. The shelter waived adoption fees through the weekend as it tried to make room amid an influx of animals. Among those finding homes, one named Steve-O, an 8-year-old cat who had been at the shelter for an extended stay. Three dogs named Mozzie, Two-Tone, and Mercy were also adopted or began trial adoptions. And Molly, an anxious dog who had gone through several trial adoptions, finally found a permanent home.
25: Oh, my goodness.
11: That's great. All right.
25: You don't have any pets, do you?
11: I used to have dogs, but
25: yeah.
11: I have children now. Which are like
25: who needs pets?
11: Very complicated pets. Yeah.
25: I've had a dog now for 10 years.
11: Yeah, Jax.
25: When I was in television, I had a pet adoption segment. And let me tell you, the people who rescue these animals, get them better so that they can be adopted out, just incredible people. Absolutely. So thankful for my puppy dog. All right, Dave Preston, let's talk about sports powered by Maximus, moving people and technology forward. What you got for us?
21: Yes, good morning. The Commanders remain a work in progress offensively with coordinator David Blau still finding his feet, but this past Sunday, the team posted their highest point total since week 3 of last year, head coach Dan Quinn.
24: One thing that was consistent, that was good, I thought, like, he really stuck with the run. And if we're going to be a complementary team, that's not an easy group to do it against, especially with the interior of their group. So staying into that, I thought, was a big deal.
21: Always curious about the term complementary team. It's not, wow, that's a nice hat that you're wearing today. It means that all three units really work together in synergy. Burgundy and Gold Battle Indianapolis in London. The Colts currently rank last in the NFL in total defense while allowing over 30 points per game. Monday Night Football saw Philadelphia turn the ball over 3 times while committing 10 penalties in their 27-7 loss at Chicago. NBA Wizards Media Day, the A.J. DeBonta era tips off. This fall, Coach Brian Keefe extremely high on the overall number one pick.
26: First of all, the character, number one. This is a tremendous young man, great family, and then loves to work and loves the game. You know, I'm even talking about the basketball skills here. Yeah, so those are the most important things I've noticed. Two is how he's into improving. He fits with the type of guys that we like here, guys who love the craft, want to get better. His versatility that he's going to bring to our team. You know, eventually he's going to be a two-way force for us.
21: The preseason begins 1 week from Thursday. Baseball's playoffs begin today with 4 games on tap, starting with Atlanta facing Philadelphia at 2 p.m. 162 games. The Braves were the better team, so they earned the right to play Philly in 3 games in 3 days. So playoff baseball, you got to love it. Even all the warts.
11: Anyone.
21: Yes. Dave Preston, WTOP Sports.
11: Still ahead, we are learning of a major data breach affecting the Pentagon. It's 5:57.
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25: Traffic and weather on WTOP. Let's start with Rita Kessler.
19: No major problems going on in the area, but we do have some delays that we're watching. Northbound 95, heavy from Dale City into Woodbridge. We did have a wreck on southbound 123 near the ramp to northbound 95, so watch in case that is still there. And northbound 28, very slow, coming from 66, headed past Westfields Boulevard with nothing reported. While in the district, it is southbound DC 295 in a delay after Eastern Avenue past East Capitol Street, but your lane should be open. The WTOP Traffic Center is presented by Window Nation. 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I'm Rita Kessler, your next traffic report in about 10 minutes.
11: And here's 7 News meteorologist Eileen Whalen.
1: Well, aside from a highly isolated midday shower or sprinkle today, we're pretty much tracking dry weather for the rest of the week. Temperatures, though warming, around 75 today, 80 tomorrow, 85 Thursday, and near 90 Friday. We are tracking rain chances for the weekend with a cold front, temperatures falling into the 60s. I'm 7 News meteorologist Eileen Whalen in the Storm Alert Weather Center.
25: Right now it is 63 degrees at WTOP.
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11: Good morning, I'm John Aaron.
25: Kristen Diaz coming up.
6: Trayon White's first federal bribery trial ends with no verdict. Now a fight turns to whether there'll be a second. I'm Mike Murillo.
11: Lafayette Square is set to reopen today after undergoing some renovations.
20: As gas prices rise, schools around here are paying thousands of dollars more for the same trips. I'm Scott Gelman.
27: From ABC News, I'm Sherry Preston. The security breach at the FBI has affected nearly all of the agency's employees, but the group behind it says exposing agents was not its purpose. Here's ABC's Karen Wong.
28: The data that was hacked includes everything from FBI agents' social security numbers to their addresses, even their medical records. Sources say a recent memo warned FBI employees to protect themselves, such as reviewing their home security and not taking unsolicited phone calls. The notorious hacking group that took responsibility for the breach now claims it will not release the data, suggesting it only carried out the attack to show its capabilities after earlier this year, the FBI exposed details of how the group operates.
27: The Pentagon also now admitting a hack, the personal information of nearly 3 million current and former members of the military compromised. A new batch of bans on Canadian products now in effect.
29: It's the latest volley fired in a trade dispute that has roiled cross-border relations at the White House Monday.
30: Well, they want to have a deal with us. They call us all the time.
29: Without offering specifics, President Trump says.
30: The problem is that they've treated the United States very unfairly.
29: The new import ban covers 68 product categories, with Canadian liquor hit the hardest.
27: ABC's Jim Ryan. In an overnight court filing, CNN, MS Now, and Politico, the media companies affected by the Trump administration's ban, filed a motion for preliminary injunction asking the court to block the media ban until the case is further resolved in court. And a two-year-old rape allegation at the center of a new investigation at Cornell University.
31: What happened more recently is Jane Doe filed a civil lawsuit. And the local district attorney, who declined to bring criminal charges at the time, back in 2024, said there were discrepancies between what she reported then and what she's alleging now.
27: ABC's Aaron Katursky. As top AI leaders meet at the White House, OpenAI is shelving its next model, saying it didn't meet the company's standards for safety and went beyond what it was authorized to do. You're listening to ABC News.
25: Currently 6:02 on this Tuesday, September 29th. Currently 63 degrees at WTOP. Mostly cloudy and a high near 75 today. Well, good morning to you. So glad you're with us. I'm Kristen Diaz.
11: I'm John Aaron. Our top local story, the federal bribery case against D.C. Councilmember Trayon White is not over despite a mistrial. Now WTOP's Mike Murillo reports. Prosecutors say they will try him again, while White's attorneys are already looking for ways to stop that from happening.
7: We're going to accept the jury's decision.
8: But in court, there's still plenty to work out. Prosecutors accused White of taking $35,000 in exchange for helping a businessman with D.C. government contracts. The defense acknowledged he took the money, but argued prosecutors never proved a corrupt deal. White's attorney Gary Coleman says he'll be filing motions hoping to prevent another trial.
9: Enough is enough.
10: Yeah. That's right.
8: One issue already before the judge is White's pending motion for acquittal, arguing the government's evidence wasn't legally sufficient to convict him. But U.S. Attorney for D.C. Jeanine Pirro points to the secretly recorded cash payments and the broader alleged deal, saying we have video showing piles of cash being given to a D.C. council member as part of a $156,000 bribe. Rest assured, we will retry the case. So while the jury's work is finished, the legal fight over whether White faces another jury is not. Mike Murillo, WTOP News.
11: The first hearing for a status update on the case is set for October 22nd.
25: Part of Lafayette Square is reopening today, 8 months after the park across from the White House was closed for renovations. Workers have started moving back the temporary fencing along H Street. The park has been closed since January, even though much of the renovation work was finished months ago. A White House official tells the Washington Post the Secret Service is working to balance public access with security around the White House, while a permanent

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1: Loudoun isn't alone. Fairfax paid over a dollar more per gallon in mid-September than it did in July. Because of increases this summer, Prince William spent over $83,000 in extra fuel costs just for the first month of school. It's a reality that's causing a new approach as planning starts for next year's budgets.
2: We're definitely going to have to be budgeting in higher fuel costs for that we anticipate based on what we're seeing today for next year.
1: In Loudoun County, Scott Gelman, WTOP News.
3: Wait times at the Virginia DMV have dropped significantly over the last few years. New data shows the average amount of time a person spends waiting at the agency is now just over 8 minutes. That's down from about 37 minutes in 2019. The Virginia Mercury reports the improvement follows its Perfect 10 initiative, which aims to keep wait times under 10 minutes. DMV officials credit changes including separate lines for appointments and walk-ins, redesigned lobbies, and more appointment slots. Now, waits vary by location, but the agency says they've stayed below 10 minutes on average since last year.
4: Hundreds of new laws will be on the books in Maryland starting October 1st. WTOP's Annalisa Gale looks at ones that will affect law enforcement and food prices.
5: I just signed the Protection from Predatory Pricing Act in the state of Maryland.
6: At a time when many have been discussing high grocery prices, Maryland will soon be the first state in the country to ban what's known as dynamic pricing, meaning retailers and third-party delivery services will no longer be able to use personal data to set prices for groceries and other items. Also, law enforcement officers, including ICE agents, are no longer allowed to use face coverings or masks. Law enforcement who violate the new law starting in October could be fined up to $1,500. And the State Highway Administration will soon identify areas that are high risk for pedestrians and cyclists, which may be in need of speed cameras. The new law allows for speeding tickets ranging from $40 to $425. Annalisa Gale, WTOP News.
3: Well, when's the last time you rode an e-scooter? It's not uncommon to see people zipping around town on them. But there's new research that's come out about the injuries you can get if you're not too careful. Howard University Hospital found trauma admission tied to e-scooters nearly doubled from 2021 to 2023, and only about 12% of injured riders apparently wore helmets. Another study found younger riders get hurt worse, nearly two-thirds of riders under 16 suffering major injuries. The findings are being presented this week at a national surgeons conference in Washington. Coming up on WTOP and Money News, why you may want to book your holiday travel right now. It's 6:07.
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3: Traffic and weather in WTOP with Rita Kessler.
11: Well, we don't have a lot of incidents in the area, so that is the good news, although we are seeing delays starting to form throughout the area. Let's start out in Virginia, northbound 95. Heavy Dale City into Woodbridge, also through Lorton. The one problem we were having is southbound 123 near the exit for 95. That was where exit for northbound 95. That had been a report of a wreck. Just keep an eye out. Not sure. It looked like it was southbound based on the delay, but it could be northbound. Definitely seeing some flashing lights in the area. If you're on 66, not a bad trip. Eastbound a little heavy in Manassas. Northbound 28 is slow from Braddock and Walney into Chantilly with the lanes available to you. While in Maryland, it is southbound 270, the volume out of Urbana headed past 109 on the Beltway. Outer loop starting to fill in from New Hampshire headed toward 29 Colesville Road. Inner loop starts to get a bit heavy before 210 toward the Woodrow Wilson Bridge. And in the district, southbound DC 290.

0: I-95 slows from Eastern past East Capitol Street. Northbound I-295 a little heavy from the Suitland Parkway to the 11th Street Bridge. Now it looks like we may have a wreck on the Rock Creek Parkway at Virginia Avenue. Watch for delays and response. Avoid the malarkey and shenanigans that can come with fake payments, unsafe meetups, and endless haggling. Sell to Fitzgerald Auto Malls and know exactly who you're dealing with. Go to FitzBuysCars.com. I'm Rita Kessler, your next traffic report in about 10 minutes.
1: You got it. 7 News meteorologist Eileen Whalen.
2: Afternoon highs will be just a few degrees higher than yesterday as we get into the lower to middle 70s. We'll still have a good bit of cloud cover and maybe a little midday sprinkle chance, but clearing skies tonight will aid in the development of some patchy fog overnight. Tomorrow, sunnier and warmer to round out the month of September. Highs in the low 80s and a summery feel to start October, Thursday and Friday. Highs in the mid to upper 80s with moderate humidity, but a cold front will drop highs to around 70 Saturday with a chance for showers, and we could track rain and cooler highs in the 60s Sunday. I'm 7 News meteorologist Eileen Whalen in the Storm Alert Weather Center.
3: We are at 66 degrees on the National Mall, 63 in College Park, 61 in Fairfax.
1: Money news on WTOP. Holiday flights could cost a lot more this year. Hopper says the average domestic round-trip ticket is $402 for Thanksgiving, up $95 from last year. Christmas flights on average are running about $452. That's up $85. The travel company says higher jet fuel costs tied to the Iran war are pushing fares up. Its advice, book before Halloween if you can, and be flexible with travel dates. Flying the Wednesday before Thanksgiving or returning that Sunday could cost you more.
3: OpenAI is delaying the release of a new AI model after its own researchers raised safety concerns. The model is called GPT 6.1 Astra, and it was getting better at completing tasks, but researchers are concerned it could become too persistent and act without permission. OpenAI has also paused training on some of its most advanced models until more safety measures are in place. The moves come as AI companies face growing pressure to slow down development until they can better control increasingly autonomous systems.
4: 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The Staples Easy Button is back with even more easy. 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Staples, that was easy.
1: Coming up,
5: a rare 20th century document that serves as the basis for much of the design of DC. I'm Matt Koufax.
1: 612.
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3: It's 6:15. I'm John Aaron.
1: Hi there. I'm Kristen Diaz. Thanks for waking up with us. It's a little known document containing some of the earliest design plans for Washington, D.C., and it led to a lot of what you see in D.C.'s historic downtown today. In today's episode of Mad About Town, WTOP's Matt Koufax dives into the McMillan plan.
13: Joe, what have you got for me today?
14: This is the McMillan plan.
13: I didn't ever expect to get my hands on an incredibly rare original first edition copy of one of the most influential urban planning documents in the district's history. But luckily, friend of the show, DC's best dressed realtor and history buff, Joe Himmeli, came through in the clutch.
14: It's a plan for what they envisioned would happen to Washington, D.C.
13: If the McMillan plan sounds familiar, that's because President Donald Trump has actually mentioned it recently. His proposed plan to create a promenade, which would connect the back of the Lincoln Memorial to the Potomac via a bridge across Rock Creek Parkway, dates back to the 1902 document. The president's interior secretary, Doug Burgum, talked about it back in June.
15: Right now, there's no pedestrian access. Be able to walk around the Lincoln Memorial, walk on a pedestrian bridge over the first highway, walk over the next one, and right down to the water. And these projects would complete the original vision of the McMillan plan.
13: Joe told me it all started back in the late 19th and early 20th centuries, when President William McKinley devised a commission to recommend design improvements to D.C. At the time, the district was experiencing some growing pains and was kind of in need of a makeover.
14: Washington, D.C. had not really been developed prior to the Civil War, and during the war itself, it grew exponentially. The response of the McMillan plan was to the disaster of what was going on in the National Mall. There were railroad tracks running through the National Mall. The original plan from Pierre L'Enfant had been disregarded, and all sorts of additional things had been built throughout the city.
13: The McMillan plan I gingerly held in my own hands, a hefty hardback volume that presented like a novel, was incredibly detailed. Intricate blueprints and photos folded out, almost like a pop-up book with proposed improvements on every page.
14: So this has a series of maps of Washington, D.C., how they were and how they were planning on improving it. These are actual views of what things look like. This is Fort Reno. This is in Tenleytown today.
13: In the end, the McMillan plan was responsible for much of what you see on the National Mall, in Federal Triangle, and at Union Station today.
14: Union Station was very important because there was a big competition between the Baltimore and Ohio and the Pennsylvania Railroad. They each had their own competing train stations in the city.
13: Joe told me the McMillan plan unified all the railroads in one place in Columbus Circle. But for all the ideas used, it was never formally adopted by our government. Probably because not all the proposed projects in the plan were totally realistic. Despite that, Joe says,
14: it changed the monumental core from being a sort of grungy, dirty, and unpleasant place to visit to now the centerpiece of tourism in Washington.
13: There are many McMillan projects today, like the promenade, that could still come to fruition, but doing it in 2026 is a much taller ask.
14: It would be a very major project.
13: At the Lincoln Memorial, Matt Koufax, WTOP News.
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3: Here are the top stories we're working on at WTOP.
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3: A mistrial is not the end of the story when it comes to the federal bribery case for a D.C. council member.
1: The Senate makes a big decision that affects how college sports athletes and institutions handle NIL deals.
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0: And in Virginia, let's start out on northbound at 95 near the Prince William Parkway. There was a report of a broken down vehicle along the right side. It may be over on the shoulder. Delay is solid from Dale Boulevard toward the Prince William Parkway, then volume to 123. Thanks to callers for filling in what's going on 123. Southbound 123 on the bridge over 95. The right lane is blocked with that wreck, so you need to be in the center lane if you want to take the ramp to northbound 95. You'll also find in Virginia on 66 eastbound, just heavy through Manassas. It is northbound 28 that is slow from Braddock and Walney, headed past Westfields Boulevard, where there may be a report of a wreck. On the Beltway, outer loop delays. 95 around toward 29 Colesville Road. Inner loop slows from St. Barnabas Road toward the Woodrow Wilson Bridge. While in the district, the crash is reported as Rock Creek Parkway at Virginia Avenue. Watch for response. Southbound DC 295 is slow before Eastern Avenue, headed to Pennsylvania Avenue. While northbound I-295 has a delay from the Suitland Parkway getting on to the 11th Street Bridge. At GDIT, they're powered by the engineers, analysts, and technologists behind the scenes that move the mission forward. Do work that matters. 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I'm Rita Kessler, your next traffic report in about 10 minutes.
3: And here is 7 News meteorologist Eileen Whalen.
2: Well, that nor'easter now off the coast of Maine, but still going to be pinwheeling some clouds in our direction. We'll have highs today seasonably warm in the low to mid 70s with northwest winds 5 to 10 miles per hour. A little midday sprinkle chance not out of the question, but then we'll see clearing skies tonight. That'll aid in some patchy fog that'll develop overnight. Warmer on your Wednesday around 80, and then a summery feel Thursday and Friday in the mid to upper 80s. We're cooler with rain chances for the weekend and an October chill coming our way next week. I'm 7 News meteorologist Eileen Whalen in the Storm Alert Weather Center.
1: Right now it is 62 degrees in Leesburg, 63 in Georgetown, 62 degrees in Bowie, brought to you by Gutter Helmet. 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
16: a strained judicial system in D.C. could get worse. I'm John Doman.
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3: 623.
1: Court officials in the district say the judiciary there is under severe stress, and that funding cuts proposed in the House of Representatives would have a disastrous effect on justice. We get more from WTOP's John Doman.
16: You know all about the judicial vacancies at D.C. Superior Court, but as caseloads increase, the money needed to operate the courthouses has stayed flat, though now House Republicans are pushing for an $18 million budget cut.
23: So I really think it's just a lack of appreciation and awareness of the depth and breadth of what it takes to operate a local court system.
16: Herbert Roussan's the executive officer for the D.C. courts. He says beyond judges and bailiffs, you have clerks, security, and IT professionals who keep the courthouses going.
24: We are
4: unfortunately approaching a tipping point.
16: Misty Thomas-Zaleski is with the Council for Court Excellence, which has gotten over 300 city leaders and businesses to push for the 13% funding increase the courts say they need.
4: D.C. cares about this and hopes Congress will care about this.
16: The congressman pushing the cuts, Ohio's Dave Joyce, did not respond to a request for comment. John Dome in WTOP News.
3: Samaria parents are looking for pediatricians who will see their children even if they delay or skip vaccinations. Several local practices require families to follow the recommended childhood vaccine schedule and are being asked to leave if they don't. Axios reports many families are now seeking like-minded pediatricians. CDC data shows nearly 3.5% of D.C. kindergartners had vaccine exemptions last fall, up from 2.7% the year before. This debate comes as the region has reported several measles cases this year. That is easily prevented with a vaccine.
1: Well, here's how to protect yourself from sending money to a scammer when you're trying to rent a place to live.
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17: Well, we're talking a little burgundy and gold. Commanders packing up their bags for the trip to London. You got to remember, you know, your toiletries, you know, socks, of course, that extra T-shirt. They're also taking a lot of lessons from the early season, finally generating takeaways in their week three victory. Head coach Dan Quinn.
6: In the first 2 weeks, I thought we've been had our moments and we didn't nail them. And in this game, I thought when they were there, a tip ball, a fumble recovery, you know, those were the ones that would get into that space. We know the importance of it, and we'll work really hard to create them. That's the challenge.
17: Burgundy and gold face Indianapolis. Sunday, the Colts have turned the ball over 6 times in 3 games this fall. For one last peek at the win over Seattle, check out 4 Downs with the Commanders on the sports page at WTOP.com. Monday Night Football saw Chicago route Philadelphia 27-7 with Case Keenum. Remember him? He threw for 247 yards and 2 touchdowns for the Bears. NBA's Wizards Media Day. The team might be building around first overall pick A.J. DeBonta, but he's not doing it alone.
7: A lot of number one picks come into the situation where, you know, they are the guy. Everything's kind of like centered around them, but I have all-stars and Hall of Famers on my team that I can really like bet under and, you know, get some knowledge from. Chris Middleton, Trae Young, AD, DeAndre Ayton. So I don't have to like come in and carry this huge load. And I think I can just, you know, kind of just bond in with these guys and learn it slowly and learn how to play the right way instead of just getting put into a situation where I have a lot on my back.
17: The preseason tips off 1 week from Thursday. Baseball's playoffs get underway with 4 game 1s today and tonight. So there may be a few people absent from your office who might have, you know, yes, a little, you know, late September flu, something along those lines. Atlanta faces Philadelphia too. I'd watch. Dave Preston, WTOP Sports.
1: You got it. Thank you so much, sir. Coming up after traffic and weather, part of Lafayette Square reopens today, and we're going to be there live next.
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3: Traffic and weather. Let's go over to Rita.
0: And the top things that we're watching right now include a report of a crash on northbound 210 near the Beltway. That delay takes you all the way back before Swan Creek, trying to make your way to the Beltway. So you're going to need to give yourself some extra time to get through that on 210. Inner loop delays from St. Barnabas Road toward 295 and the Wilson Bridge. Outer loop slows off of 95 headed past 29 Colesville Road. While Rock Creek Parkway at Virginia Avenue was a report of a wreck, southbound 123 near 95, the right lane blocked with the crash. If you want to take the ramp to 95, you need to be in the center lane. 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It's not too late. There are thousands of kids waiting over a year for a sponsor. End their wait today. Sponsor a child with compassion. 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I'm Rita Kessler, your next traffic report in about 10 minutes.
10: You got it. And today we're going to be looking at another beautiful afternoon. The temperatures will be hitting right around 75 degrees this afternoon, but we will be seeing mostly cloudy skies later today as we get to the high temperatures. Right now, 62 degrees.
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3: Good morning. I'm John Aaron.
10: I'm Kristen Diaz. Teddy Gelman is our producer.
3: Our top story, Lafayette Square across from the White House has been closed for 8 months now, but this morning the park is partially open to the public again. Our Neil Augenstein is there and joins us live. Good morning, Neil.
12: John, the heavy temporary fences have been removed from 8th Street, but they've been moved about 50 yards halfway into the park right near the Andrew Jackson Memorial. So that's as close as you can get to the White House. There are several hundred yards of grass and benches and trees that, again, are open to the public. The Secret Service is working on a plan to build a permanent fence around the park. But as of this morning, people are walking and jogging through the park, taking photos of a new fence that essentially cuts Lafayette Square in half between Pennsylvania Avenue and 8th Street. Reporting live in Lafayette Square, Neil Augenstein, WTOP News.
10: Thanks for that update, Neil. And what's next now that a judge has declared a mistrial in D.C. Councilmember Trayvon White's bribery case? Federal prosecutors accused White of accepting cash from a local businessman in exchange for help with getting and keeping city contracts. The FBI had a video of White taking $35,000. His lawyers did not dispute that he had taken the money, but they argued that he'd been pressured and set up by the government, and that it wasn't bribery because White had not planned on helping the businessman out. American University law professor Kina Okocha says that question intent appears to have been a focus of deliberations.
13: When it comes to proving the charge of bribery, one of the essential elements for that charge is they have to prove the requisite intent, meaning that they had to prove that Councilmember White intended to do a corrupt official act. My understanding is that the jury during deliberations had a couple of questions about what exactly his intent was, and it seemed that that might have been a focus of what they were trying to figure out.
10: D.C.'s U.S. attorney, Jeanine Pirro, wants a second trial. White's lawyers have filed for him to be declared acquitted, which is still pending.
3: A data breach has reportedly exposed the personal information of more than 3 million people with ties to the military. A Pentagon official says that and also tells our partners at Federal News Network a small number of unauthorized users had access to the data for nearly a year. A notice sent to one affected person pointed to a security vulnerability in a file sharing system. The hackers were able to get names, dates of birth, social security numbers, and job titles, we're told. This was all a result of a breach at the Defense Manpower Data Center, which holds human resources information for the Defense Department.
10: Well, the Senate has approved a major bipartisan bill that seeks to rein in the soaring costs of college sports and the virtually nonstop transfers of athletes from one school to the next. Details from WTOP's Mitchell Miller today on the Hill.
2: The PROTECT Act would make significant changes to college sports in an effort to rein in costs and limit the dizzying number of transfers being made by college athletes as they seek better deals. Alabama Republican Senator Tommy Tuberville, a former head coach at Auburn, says that's a key issue.
14: You go watch the team right now, three-fourths of the team wasn't on the team last year, same team. They're moving every year. That's not going to happen after this bill's passed.
2: But opponents, including Virginia Democratic Senator Tim Kaine, don't like the cap on pay for student athletes. Kaine says there's no cap on what coaches can get.
15: Look at what college coaches make. Look at what college coaches make if they fail and get fired and the school has to buy out their contract.
2: On Capitol Hill, Mitchell Miller, WTOP News.
10: It's back to court for three news organizations that were banished from White House grounds. And they are now asking a federal court to block the ban until the case is resolved. Lawyers for CNN, MSN Now, and Politico say that the Trump administration has persisted with its bans at times, in spite of a judge's order temporarily restoring full White House access for the news outlets. That order expires early next month, and lawyers are asking to extend the outlet's White House access until the case is over. The lawyers call the ban a blatant violation of the First Amendment and due process. The White House still says access is a privilege, not a right.
3: A new Supreme Court term begins next week with arguments in a major climate case, but only eight justices will decide it.
17: Some state and local governments say they should be able to sue energy companies over the effects caused by climate change and greenhouse gas emissions. Those companies claim that the suits are preempted by the federal Clean Air Act. The Supreme Court will decide the case this term, but Justice Samuel Alito will not take part. He's recused himself without giving a reason why. He's faced calls to step aside because he holds stock in energy companies, although he does not own shares of the two companies here, Exxon and Suncor. Brian Clark, ABC News.
10: Montgomery County Councilmember Will Jawando is expected to return in-person council duties today after suffering a heart attack. Here's WTOP's Sarah Jacobs.
18: It's been just over 3 weeks since the 43-year-old Democratic nominee for county executive suffered the heart attack while playing basketball. Jawando has been recovering at home and attended last week's council meeting virtually. Bethesda Today reports he is now scheduled to speak with reporters in the afternoon and is expected to attend part of the council meeting in person. The council will also take up several issues, including the future of the Dickerson trash incinerator and proposed zoning changes along University Boulevard between Silver Spring and Wheaton. Sarah Jacobs, WTOP News.
3: Coming up,
19: celebrating National Coffee Day with some deals. I'm John Werdock.
3: It's 6:37.
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3: Let's go ahead and check our traffic with Rita Kessler. Good morning.
4: Good morning. And right now, the beltway delays that we're seeing are on the outer loop from 95 headed past 29 Colesville Road. Also seeing some volume from Route 50 headed past 410, while the inner loop delays are from St. Barnabas Road headed toward 295 in the Wilson Bridge. Now headed there on northbound 210 is the crash near the beltway with a delay near Swan Creek and Livingston, trying to head all the way to the beltway. That's a pretty sizable backup, so you're going to need to give yourself some extra time to get through there. In the district, it was Rock Creek Parkway at Virginia Avenue. We had a report of a wreck. Also in Virginia, northbound 28 delays from Braddock and Walney headed past Westfields, where there's a report of a crash. Eastbound 66 may have a wreck near Route 50 with delays near the Fairfax County Parkway. Southbound 123 near the ramp to northbound 95. The right side blocked with the wreck. You need to be in the center lane to take that ramp, while northbound 95 delays Dale City into Woodbridge, also through Lorton and Newington. 395 a little heavy toward Duke Street and getting on to the 14th Street Bridge. 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I'm Rita Kessler, your next traffic report in about 10 minutes.
5: 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Your 7 News meteorologist, Eileen Whalen.
6: Well, the promise of a little bit more sunshine as we head into our Tuesday. Still going to be dealing with some clouds from that nor'easter that's now off the coast of Maine, but temperatures will be seasonably warm in the low to mid 70s this afternoon with moderate humidity. Clearing skies, though, as we head through the evening hours, we'll have patchy fog overnight with lows around 60. And then tomorrow, a warmer day and sunnier with highs around 80. A summery feel starts the month of October Thursday in the mid 80s. We're flirting with 90 Friday before temperatures drop and rain returns for the weekend. I'm 7 News meteorologist Eileen Whalen in the Storm Alert Weather Center.
3: Right now it is 61 degrees in Manassas, 65 degrees in Metro Center, 61 degrees in Frederick.
5: Money news. The U.S.-Canada trade fight is heating up again, with the U.S. now banning nearly $1 billion worth of Canadian imports. The new restrictions cover most Canadian alcohol, some dairy products, and motorcycles. The move comes after Canada retaliated against President Trump's tariffs on Canadian goods. The financial impact is expected to be relatively small, but the latest escalation could make it harder for the two countries to renew their North American trade agreement.
3: Well, today is National Coffee Day, and there are lots of special promotions to take advantage of. Here's WTOP business reporter John Wardock.
7: Dunkin', Pete's, and Paris Baguette all have special offers. Starbucks is unveiling a new iced espresso drink, and Krispy Kreme is selling limited edition coffee-flavored donuts. According to the National Coffee Association, 66% of Americans have consumed coffee in the last day. 55% of you order your coffee at a drive-thru, and a record 40% now order on an app. John Wardock, WTOP News.
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8: 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For Fall 2 Deadpoint, it used wobbling elevated platforms to test the balance and endurance of theatergoers as the tension built on screen.
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5: 6:46, I'm John Aaron.
3: I'm Kristen Diaz. Thanks for being with us. $30 billion. That's how much extra money the nation's transportation secretary says is needed to finish modernizing the country's airports. Details from WTOP's Alan Etter.
20: At a press conference at Reagan National Airport, Secretary Sean Duffy was joined by airline industry leaders in calling for the passage of the Modern Skies Act. That's a $30 billion supplement, which follows last year's $12.5 billion installment approved by Congress for things like telecommunications upgrades, tower replacement, and ground projects and infrastructure improvements.
21: We're going to save money and save time if we take this leap of faith and let an FAA and DOT that's actually building, that's actually meeting the promises that we've made, let us do this.
20: The FAA is replacing radar, software, hardware, and telecommunications infrastructure through more than 10,000 projects nationwide. More than 60% of the nation's aging copper lines have already been replaced with high-speed fiber and wireless systems. Alan Etter, WTOP News.
5: We're learning that Russian President Vladimir Putin has ordered an additional increase in the size of the Russian army. This decision will boost the number of active service members there by more than 15,000. NBC News reports this is the fourth such order this year as Russia continues its long-running war with Ukraine.
3: Happening today, Lindsey Clancy is expected back in a Massachusetts courtroom for a hearing that could determine the future of her murder case for killing her 3 kids. The trial judge declared a mistrial in the divisive case earlier this month after the jury said it was deadlocked.
22: All eyes are on prosecutors during the hearing, who could announce whether they plan to retry the case. Immediately after the mistrial earlier this month, Plymouth County District Attorney Tim Cruz declined to say whether he'd pursue the case further.
23: The noise in this case may be louder than it is for other prosecutions in our county, but we have treated it the same as any other case. Children were murdered, and it's our job to seek justice.
22: Meanwhile, defense lawyers for Clancy are pushing to have the case dismissed, as well as investigate the holdout juror who prompted the mistrial. Peter Haralambos, ABC News, New York.
5: Here are the top stories we're working on at WTOP.
3: Well, a portion of Lafayette Square across the White House has reopened this morning. It's been closed for months.
5: What's ahead for a D.C. council member after a mistrial was declared in his federal bribery case?
3: Hackers at the Pentagon and FBI have put the information on millions of people at risk.
5: Keep it here. Full details on these stories coming up in the minutes ahead.
3: Traffic and weather on WTOP. Here's Rena Kessler.
0: And right now in Virginia, northbound 95 delays before Dale City, headed toward the Prince William Parkway. There was a broken down vehicle reported along the right side. Then the volume through Lorton and Newington. Southbound 95 slows crossing the Occoquan. There may be a wreck on southbound 95 coming from 123. So southbound 123 slows getting on to southbound 95, headed in that direction. Earlier we had a crash southbound 123 over top of 95 that was taking the right side and affecting traffic to the ramp. Northbound 28 after Westfields Boulevard was a report of a wreck with delays back near Braddock and Walney. You'll also find northbound 395 solid from the Beltway headed toward 236. Watch for any crash activity there. Eastbound 66 is slow before the Fairfax County Parkway headed toward Route 50, where we had a report of a wreck. And northbound 210 still a solid backup before Swan Creek headed all the way to the Beltway, where we had a crash. In the district, it was Rock Creek Parkway at Virginia Avenue. That was also a report of a wreck. 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I'm Rita Kessler, your next traffic report in about 10 minutes.
5: And here is 7 News meteorologist Eileen Whalen.
6: Well, aside from a highly isolated midday shower or sprinkle today, we're pretty much tracking dry weather for the rest of the week. Temperatures, though warming, around 75 today, 80 tomorrow, 85 Thursday, and near 90 Friday. We are tracking rain chances for the weekend with a cold front, temperatures falling into the 60s. I'm 7 News meteorologist Eileen Whalen in the Storm Alert Weather Center.
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3: It's now 6:52.
5: Maryland is expanding the number of self-service kiosks where drivers can get their vehicle emissions test done. A second one is now open in Gaithersburg, and more are planned for Bel Air, Beltsville, Largo, Silver Spring, Annapolis, Clinton, and Baltimore. These kiosks are open 24/7. It costs $26, which is $4 less than full-service testing. The MVA says the expansion is meant to make testing more convenient while helping reduce air pollution.
3: Well, a bright blue mobile bookstore has been popping up around Maryland and Delaware. WTOP's Lynn Bowie shares the story behind this woman-owned business.
1: Two friends who wanted to share their love of reading turned a truck into a mobile book boutique.
25: It's picked up traction on social media with people following our journey. They
7: make it a day to come and visit us and meet us in person, which is really awesome.
1: Angie Parker is co-owner of Salty Girl Books, a Tiffany blue truck carefully curated with thrillers, romance, and fantasy.
8: I got the deal. It is the first book of the off-campus series, which I'm very excited to read.
1: You'll find it at coffee shops, festivals, and college campuses.
7: It amazes me how big the bookish community is, how supportive they are, how many people you can meet that become friends because of just their joy and love of reading.
1: Salty Girl Books added a second truck over the summer and also has a monthly book club. In College Park, Lynn Bowie, WTOP News.
5: A sitcom star from the 90s has died. Dennis Haskins was best known for his role of Mr. Belding on the hit sitcom Saved by the Bell. His agent confirms the actor had died. A cause of death has not been released. Haskins played Principal Richard Belding on the Saved by the Bell show through its four-season run from 1989 to 1993. He also played the role on Saved by the Bell, The New Class, later. Dennis Haskins was 75 years old.
19: It's always moving, never stopping.
18: Oh, I guess we're not talking about traffic on 395.
19: No, we're talking about news, local news. If it happens in the DMV, we cover it.
9: Montgomery County school officials made the announcement.
10: Police in Silver Spring are seeking information.
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3: 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Dave Preston.
2: Good morning and happy tie for Tuesday.
3: Hey,
2: we're
3: wearing
2: one from McHugh's, this old place. It's no longer around in Ridgewood,
5: nice green.
2: New Jersey.
5: Nice
3: green.
2: This is from the 70s, so now these ties double as toe cables and tourniquets.
5: Yes.
2: Commanders fly to London this evening for their Week 4 game against Indianapolis, while many are wondering when quarterback Jaden Daniels will take flight again. Head coach Dan Quinn.
11: Like a return to play process that we set forth of where it's at, like different than just running and throwing, you know, kind of the whole process for it. But he'll definitely be participating in some fashion as we go, but we'll take it through tomorrow, and Wednesday will be a lighter practice for us. So we'll really ramp up, you know, our work as we get there on Thursday.
2: The Colts pass defense ranks 30th in the NFL after 3 weeks, but then again, Washington ranks 31st. Monday Night Football saw Philadelphia turn the ball over three times while committing 10 penalties in their 27-7 loss at Chicago. One final peek back at week three in four downs with the Commanders on the sports page at WTOP.com. NBA Wizards holding media day. Head coach Brian Keefe looking forward to an attack with more than one initiator.
25: I think the additions of Trey and Anthony have given us more of a focal point, obviously, a playoff, but AJ is going to be part of that. Keyshawn's going to be part of that. You know, we see the secondary playmaking of Bub and what he's brought. So I think there are multiple guys who can do those things, but that's going to be played out as we build the team. And I think those are things that we're going to learn here in the preseason.
2: The preseason tips off 1 week from Thursday. Baseball's playoffs begin with four games on tap, starting with Atlanta facing Philadelphia at 2. Braves won 9 of 13 regular season games. Houston took 5 of 7 from the Chicago White Sox. New York Yankees won 7 of 13 games from Boston. Chicago Cubs won 5 of 6 from San Diego. That's a 10 p.m. start tonight. Bring your coffee. Dave Preston, WTOP Sports.
5: 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An employee database at the Pentagon is hit by hackers, potentially exposing the information of millions of people. It's 6:57.
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3: Let's go ahead and get an update on our roads this morning with Rita Kessler.
0: And the top things we're watching right now include northbound 210 near the Beltway. The left side of the roadway is blocked with that crash. Your delays are all the way back toward Old Fort Road South. Headed to the Beltway, you're really going to need to give yourself some extra time to get through there if you do decide to stick with 210. If you're on northbound Route 5, delays are from the split with 301 in Brandywine, headed all the way toward Earnshaw and Surratt's with your lanes open. Northbound 95 near the Prince William Parkway, there had been a broken down vehicle along the right side, delays before Dale City, but now southbound slows out of Lorton and across the Occoquan. After 123, there may be a wreck. 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
5: And by the way, we'll have highs climbing into the 70s with light winds and a noticeably more pleasant feel by the afternoon. It is 64 degrees in Foggy Bottom. Good morning, I'm John Aaron.
3: Hi there, I'm Kristen Diaz. Thanks so much for waking up with us. Taking a look at our stories coming up. Lafayette Square partially reopens today after undergoing some renovations. We'll go there live.
12: The first federal bribery trial of D.C. Council member Trayon White is over, but the legal fight is not. I'm Mike Murillo.
5: A breach of Pentagon data exposes the personal information of millions of people, including some active duty military members.
13: Why getting your kids to and from school is costing local districts thousands of dollars more. I'm Scott Gelman.
14: The new law is going into effect in Maryland at the start of the month. I'm Elisa Gale.
18: WTOP. News. Happens. Here.
5: Good to be with you on this Tuesday morning. We are coming up on 7 o'clock here on WTOP in Washington.
3: It's now 7 a.m.
15: From ABC News, I'm Sherry Preston. Another serious data security breach at a government agency. The FBI's job site was hacked into and is still down, but thousands of former and current agents' personal information has been compromised. And now, the Defense Department says it has been the target of a separate cyber attack.
16: The Pentagon is dealing with its own data breach. An official confirms an employee database was compromised, with hackers obtaining the personal information of nearly 3 million current, former, and deceased members of the military.
15: ABC's Karen Huang. Leaders of top artificial intelligence companies are set to attend a lunch meeting with President Trump and House Speaker Mike Johnson at the White House today amid growing fears about the threat of the rapidly innovating technology. Pope Leo weighing in on AI Monday.
17: We are trying to continue to promote dialogue, study, investigation, to find ways to make sure that AI does not get to a point where it could destroy humanity or remove humanity from the conversation.
15: OpenAI shelving its next AI model, saying it didn't meet the company's standards for safety and went beyond what it was authorized to do. The model said not to have been honest about the work it had done. U.S.-Canada relations likely to deteriorate further now that Canadian Club is no longer for sale at U.S. liquor stores. However, says ABC's Jim Ryan, they might not feel this latest ban on Canadian products all that much.
21: At the heart of the dispute with Canada, says President Trump, is that
27: they have been one of the worst countries in the entire world.
21: And so at 12:01 this morning, the U.S. imposed a ban on the importation of Canadian whey protein, molasses, non-alcoholic beer, and some alcohol. It's largely symbolic, as the forbidden items represent about 0.25% of Canadian imports to the United States. Jim Ryan, ABC News.
15: Hurricane Polo making landfall in Baja California. Flash flooding, winds described by forecasters as life-threatening. This is ABC News.
28: I know that
29: top
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5: 7:02 on Tuesday, September 29th. We are at 61 degrees this morning. Still cloudy today. Maybe a little bit of sun, though. Highs in the 70s. Good morning. I'm John Aaron.
3: Hi there. I'm Kristen Diaz. Our top local stories we're following at this hour. It's been completely closed for 8 months, but Lafayette Square across the street from the White House is now partially open to the public. WTOP's Neil Augenstein is joining us live with a report. Good morning, Neil.
30: Good morning there, Kristen. For the last 8 months, there have been heavy temporary fences lining 8th Street, completely blocking access to Lafayette Square. But this morning, those steel fences have been moved about 50 yards closer to Pennsylvania Avenue, right near the Andrew Jackson Memorial. So essentially, Lafayette Square has been split in two. There are now several hundred yards of grass and trees and benches that the public again has access to along H Street, but it's still several hundred feet north of Pennsylvania Avenue. The Secret Service is working on a plan to build a permanent fence around the park, but right now people out for a jog and sightseers are stopping here at the fence, taking pictures and moving on. Reporting live in Lafayette Square, Neil Augenstein, WTOP News.
5: The federal bribery case against D.C. Councilmember Trayon White is not over despite a mistrial. WTOP's Mike Murillo reports prosecutors plan to try him again, while White's lawyers are already working to stop a second trial.
12: D.C. Councilmember Trayon White himself acknowledged the reality almost immediately after walking out of court.
1: You also must understand, because it's a hung jury, they can very well try me again.
12: And try the council member again is what U.S. Attorney Jeanine Pirro says prosecutors will do. This comes after 4 days of deliberations ended without the unanimous verdict required to convict or acquit him. But White's attorney Gary Coleman says the defense team is going to try and prevent that.
4: We will be filing appropriate motions to do everything we can to get justice, which is to not have another trial.
12: One key issue remains, White's pending motion for acquittal, arguing prosecutors didn't present enough evidence to convict him. The judge is yet to rule on that, and both sides are expected to come back to court in the coming weeks as what happens next is determined. Mike Murillo, WTOP News.

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1: Isn't unique. Fairfax is paying nearly $2 more per gallon on average so far this year compared to last. And Prince William Schools tell us they paid over $83,000 more in additional fuel costs for the first month of this school year. Now, they're all scrambling to evaluate their budgets and change their planning for next year.
2: We are going to need to budget more for fuel next year.
1: In Leesburg, Scott Gelman, WTOP News.
3: Starting Thursday, which is October 1st, hundreds of new laws will take effect in Maryland. WTOP's Annalisa Gale reports they'll impact everything from renters to grocery stores and law enforcement.
4: Among the new laws Marylanders can expect to see starting next month is one that Governor Wes Moore has been advocating for. He has shared several messages about it online.
5: Two people could be in the same grocery store, pick up the same item in the same aisle, but pay two different prices because your data is being used against you.
4: The Protection from Predatory Pricing Act means that starting in October, retailers and third-party delivery services will no longer be able to use personal data to set prices for groceries and other items in a practice known as dynamic pricing. Businesses can no longer refuse cash payments for essential goods under $300 between 6 a.m. and 10 p.m. The new laws will also impact courtrooms as Maryland becomes the third state to restrict how prosecutors use rap lyrics in criminal trials. And temporary protective orders for victims of domestic abuse will increase from 7 days to 14 days. Annalisa Gale, WTOP News.
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6: All right, welcome back. Traffic and weather now on WTOP. Here is Rita Kessler with an update.
12: And let's update the situation in the district. The earlier wreck we had on the Rock Creek Parkway at Virginia Avenue looks like that's cleared. Lanes are open, not really seeing much of a delay. In Maryland, northbound 210, still incredibly slow near Old Fort Road South, headed all the way toward the Beltway. The crash had been along the left side, but that's cleared, so hopefully those delays will start to ease back. Inner loop of the Beltway, delays from St. Barnabas on to 295 into Blue Plains. Outer loop delays off of 95 headed past 29 Colesville Road, southbound 29 solid before New Hampshire Avenue near Tech Road, trying to make your way toward University Boulevard. And the Beltway and the inner loop in Virginia is starting to get heavy out of Springfield into Annandale. Now, northbound 95 is slow before Dale City headed to the Prince William Parkway. The broken down vehicle was on the right side, then delays through Lorton and in Springfield on to 395 toward Duke Street, where there had been an earlier wreck. Southbound 95 slows out of Lorton and across the Occoquan. It is after 123. The wreck was on the right side. This is backed up. Southbound 123 headed on to southbound 95. Earlier, the wreck was northbound 28 after Westfields Boulevard, but it looks like that one is cleared because those delays have eased. You'll also find on 270 southbound, the delays out of Urbana past 109 and before Father Hurley Boulevard into Gaithersburg. The WTOP newsroom is furnished by Regency Furniture. Regency's $47 million total warehouse liquidation is back at the world's largest furniture outlet in Waldorf this weekend only. I'm Rita Kessler, your next traffic report in about 10 minutes.
6: Thank you very much. And now to 7 News meteorologist Eileen Whalen.
13: Afternoon highs will be just a few degrees higher than yesterday as we get into the lower to middle 70s. We'll still have a good bit of cloud cover and maybe a little midday sprinkle chance. But clearing skies tonight will aid in the development of some patchy fog overnight. Tomorrow, sunnier and warmer to round out the month of September. Highs in the low 80s and a summery feel to start October. Thursday and Friday, highs in the mid to upper 80s with

0: Moderate humidity, but a cold front will drop highs to around 70 Saturday with a chance for showers, and we could track rain and cooler highs in the 60s Sunday. I'm 7 News meteorologist Eileen Whalen in the Storm Alert Weather Center.
1: And currently it is 60 degrees in Gaithersburg, 62 in Arlington, 63 degrees in Lanham. Money news now. Some new numbers are out justifying the Trump administration's slashing of future fuel economy standards. Transportation Secretary Sean Duffy says the new rules will reduce the average cost of a new vehicle by $1,300 and save the American people $138 billion over the next 5 years. Now, Duffy also says the updated regulations will prevent more than 300,000 serious injuries and save around 1,900 lives by encouraging new car sales. No time span was given for those figures. Opponents say the move comes at a great cost to the environment. We're spending big on the activities that help us unwind. Here's WTOP business reporter John Wardock.
2: Bank of America found spending on hobbies is up almost 8% compared to a year ago. The report also found older millennials are the biggest spenders on leisure time activities, followed by boomers, Gen X, younger millennials, and then Gen Z. Bank of America also says spending on hobbies has accelerated in recent months, possibly because consumers are ditching their travel plans and staying home instead. John Wardock, WTOP News.
3: It's not too late. 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End their wait today. 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
1: Coming up on WTOP, we're learning two Navy pilots had to eject from their plane off the coast of Virginia. More details coming up at 7:12.
4: 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Chris Arroyo, a regional director at Datadog, says artificial intelligence has fundamentally changed the way agencies meet their mission.
5: An AI model is probabilistic, and it runs based off a statistical model that forecasts or predicts what the response should be based off the input and the underlying data that lives in that vector database. And how, as an authorizing official, do you ensure that that is secure to deploy? So when we're thinking about how an authorizing official looks at it, it goes right back to observability. It's understanding what are the inputs and what are the outputs, and then looking at that key data in relation to the AI model in the context of the larger IT infrastructure, which only can happen with an observability layer that correlates telemetry from both that AI model as well as all the applications, network devices to help different constituencies make sense of it.
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15: 7:14, I'm John Aaron.
1: I'm Kristen Diaz. Thanks for being with us. Things were said to be at a breaking point in D.C.'s court system. WTOP's John Doman reports it's because of money and judicial vacancies.
15: Caseloads are up, judges' chambers sit empty, and funding has stayed flat for years.
16: So it's a pretty daunting task to try to administer justice efficiently and effectively for the residents of the District of Columbia.
15: Herbert Roussan's the executive officer for the D.C. courts, and the latest proposal from a House subcommittee includes an $18 million budget cut for the courthouse, impacting more than just judges.
16: We're talking about exposing the court and exposing the public to greater risk, both from the standpoint of physical security as well as from the standpoint of cybersecurity.
15: Ohio Congressman Dave Joyce is the head of the subcommittee proposing the cuts. His office did not get back to us with a comment. John Dome in WTOP News.
17: Two Navy aviators ejected while landing their plane on the USS Eisenhower aircraft carrier off Virginia's coast. Both were rescued yesterday and are being evaluated. Four sailors aboard the ship were also hurt, with one transported to a Norfolk hospital with non-life-threatening injuries. The Navy describes this as a mishap. The type of plane involved and the cause have not been disclosed.
1: Well, another setback for Boeing. A newly revealed software issue will delay regulatory certification for its MAX 10 aircraft. Here's FAA Administrator Brian Bedford.
18: We haven't concluded whether this is a safety of flight issue or not, but you know, we will be delaying the 10 until we realize, or until we're satisfied that we don't have an issue here.
1: So the MAX 10 is Boeing's largest MAX variant. It's been delayed for years. As Boeing addresses concerns following the deadly 737 MAX crashes back in 2018 and 19. Now, the Wall Street Journal reports this software glitch could cause an automated navigation feature to fail. Boeing shares dropped almost 7% yesterday.
17: If you're already doing some holiday shopping, are you getting an AI assist?
19: American consumers are increasingly turning to artificial intelligence tools to help with their online shopping.
20: What we're finding is that consumers trust the results they're getting from the AI platforms and are very confident and satisfied with those results.
19: Vivek Pandya, lead insights analyst for Adobe, says AI traffic to U.S. retail sites this holiday season is expected to rise to 130%. Year on year. Many AI companies offer tools aimed at helping people compare prices, find discounts, or get gift ideas. Mike Dubosky, ABC News.
1: All right, with Halloween just around the corner, Hidden Valley Ranch has added a bit of a twist to its popular ranch dressing. It says Spooky Ranch delivers the bold ranch flavor fans love in an unexpected deep hue. Are you ready for this?
17: I don't think so, but go ahead.
1: It's colored with fruit juice and cocoa powder, which to me already thinks like none of that mixes with
17: ranch.
1: Right, with
17: ranch.
1: It's also made with no artificial flavors, and it comes in a dark bottle. It's a bit of a glow in the dark bottle, that is. You can't just buy it anywhere. It's only available at Walmart and while supplies last. Do you think the supplies are going to just like, you know, like it's just going to go off the shelves?
17: There. And then you won't know if it's gone bad because it's black already. So it'll be there.
1: Point.
17: It'll be there for a while.
1: I mean,
17: maybe.
1: The bottle's kind of cool if that's glow in the dark, but
17: I guess.
1: It's going to turn your teeth black too.
17: Jeez.
1: So many questions.
17: Quick look at the top stories we're working on at WTOP.
1: All right, after undergoing some renovations, a part of Lafayette Square, the park across from the White House, reopens today.
17: A mistrial is not the end of the story surrounding the federal bribery case for a D.C. council member.
1: The Pentagon is looking into a data breach that has reportedly exposed the personal information of nearly 3 million people with ties to the military.
17: Keep it here. We'll have full details on these stories in the minutes ahead.
1: Let's get an update with Rita Kassler. Rita, would you try that new Hidden Valley Ranch?
21: I mean, I'll try anything
17: once. It tastes the same. It just looks weird, right?
21: Okay. Well, I mean, I don't know. I would try almost anything, so okay. It's all good. If you're on the Beltway, the outer loop between 95 and New Hampshire Avenue, the truck crash along the left side of the roadway delays from 95 and off of southbound 95 headed onto the outer loop of the Beltway. Southbound 29, very slow to get there, basically from Tech Road headed all the way toward University Boulevard and the Beltway. Interloop delay, St. Barnabas Road headed onto northbound I-295 into Blue Plains. If you're in Virginia, northbound at 95, delays Dale City into Woodbridge. Looks like that broken down vehicle near the Prince William Parkway may have cleared. Then delays through Lorton, and then in Springfield onto 395. So after the Beltway and before Edsel Road, it looks like there may be a wreck. Southbound 95 slows out of Lorton and across the Occoquan. It was after 123. There was a wreck on the right side, but it was causing delays from both directions of 123 trying to get on to southbound 95. Northbound 210, delays are starting to break up just a bit. Pretty pretty much from Old Fort Road South, headed toward Palmer and Livingston, and then just off and on volume toward the Beltway now that that crash has cleared. For victims of drunk and drug driving, your grief is unique, but you are not alone. You always have a place at MAD. 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I'm Rita Kessler, your next traffic report in about 10 minutes.
17: And here's 7 News meteorologist Eileen Whalen.
0: Well, that nor'easter now off the coast of Maine, but still going to be pinwheeling some clouds in our direction. We'll have highs today seasonably warm in the low to mid 70s with northwest winds 5 to 10 miles per hour. A little midday sprinkle chance not out of the question, but then we'll see clearing skies tonight. That'll aid in some patchy fog that'll develop overnight. Warmer on your Wednesday around 80, and then a summery feel Thursday and Friday in the mid to upper 80s. We're cooler with rain chances for the weekend and an October chill coming our way next week. I'm 7 News meteorologist Eileen Whalen in the Storm Alert Weather Center.
1: Currently, 63 degrees in Reston, 62 in Bethesda, 66 degrees at the National Mall. 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
2: Montgomery County Councilmember Will Jawando has his first public appearance since his heart attack. I'm Sarah Jacobs.
17: 721.
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1: 722.
17: The Democratic hopeful for Montgomery County executive is expected to make his first public appearance since suffering a heart attack earlier this month. WTOP's Sarah Jacobs reports on the candidate, who is a current council member.
2: Will Jawando was expected to attend the September 22nd county council meeting, but those plans were abruptly canceled. Bethesda Today reports Jawando plans to attend half of this week's meeting virtually and the other half in person. He's also expected to hold a briefing with reporters in the afternoon, rescheduled from last week. The 43-year-old suffered a heart attack while playing basketball September 5th. He was released from the hospital September 9th and missed the September 15th council meeting. He attended last week's meeting virtually. Sarah Jacobs, WTOP News.
1: Wait times at the Virginia DMV, they've gone down over the past few years. So just in case you're headed over there today, new data shows the average amount of time a person spends waiting at the agency now just a little over 8 minutes. And that's down from about 37 minutes in 2019. The Virginia Mercury reports the improvements follow its Perfect 10 initiative, which aims to keep wait times under 10 minutes. DMV officials credit changes, including separate lines for appointments and walk-ins, redesigned lobbies, and more appointment slots. Waits vary by location, but the agency also says they've stayed below 10 minutes on average since last year.
17: It's 724.
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27: Rising gas prices and the issue of traffic congestion and pollution within major cities have combined to surprisingly create some affordable travel choices. It's called mass transit, and in a growing number of cities, it remains the most affordable way to get from point A to point B. And in some cases, it's now actually free. In Mexico City, you could spend about $5.50 per gallon of gas, or you could ride the metro for 30 cents. And a ride from Heathrow to central London is more than $100, but a ride on the tube, about $7.50. 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I'm Peter Greenberg, and this is today's Worldwide Travel Minute.
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3: Good morning. Commanders fly to London this evening for their Week 4 game with Indianapolis. And in their luggage this week, a little optimism. Head coach Dan Quinn's team coming off a huge victory over defending champ Seattle.
4: We knew it was going to be a slugfest going in, and it certainly was. It was one that was going to come down all the way to the end. And so for us to make some plays at the end was big. You know, like answering with a field goal at the end of the half, I thought was big. So I think the vibe would be one of seeing some of the work from practice come through.
3: For a quick peek, check out Four Downs at the with the Commanders on the sports page at WTOP.com. Burgundy and Gold have lost four of their last five games with the Colts, but they did win their last meeting. Count Monday Night Football saw Chicago route Philadelphia 27-7 with Case Keesey. You remember him? He threw for 247 yards and two touchdowns for the Bears. NBA Wizards holding their media day. First overall pick, A.J. DeBonta, looking forward to playing with Trae Young.
5: My whole basketball career, I've been playing with the ball in my hands a lot. So it'd be a lot, I think, easier for me to play off the ball, get screens from guys, be a screener for guys. And, you know, Trey's one of the best passers in the league, in my opinion. So for him to get me and other guys open, I think it'll be a lot easier for my team.
3: Wiz begin the year with consecutive home games, with them play eight of their next 10 on the road. Baseball's playoffs begin today with four games on tap, starting with Atlanta hosting Philadelphia at 2 p.m. Now, since playoff expansion, the road team has actually won 9 of 16 wild card series. Dave Preston, WTOP Sports.
17: All right, Dave, coming up, a breach of Pentagon data reportedly exposes the personal information of millions at 7:26.
6: 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Chris John of the American Chemistry Council explains.
7: 10 years ago, Democrats and Republicans did something rare. 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Together, they passed a bill to modernize the Toxic Substances Control Act. 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It's backlogged, leaving hundreds of reviews in regulatory limbo. To make things worse, the authority Congress gave EPA to collect fees that support chemical reviews is expiring soon. We cannot let that happen. Congress must act quickly to keep the science strong, the safety reviews moving, and chemical manufacturing here at home before it heads overseas.
6: Learn more at chemistrycreates.org, paid for by the American Chemistry Council.
8: Since the 1960s, the Ark of Loudoun has been on the front lines of community service, helping people with disabilities. CEO Lisa Mack says she and her team have a clear mission.
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9: It really helps to get to know, to take the time to understand certainly your top tier leaders, and then as many of the staff as possible, know what's going on in their lives and be a part of it as appropriate when you have that chance.
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1: 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Here is Rita Kessler.
24: And right now, if you're traveling on the Beltway, you're going to find yourself in delays on the outer loop of the Beltway in Maryland. The problem is between 95 and New Hampshire Avenue, the left side blocked with a truck crash. Then your delays continue around toward Georgia Avenue. Inner loop slows after Route 1 in College Park, headed past the Baltimore Washington Parkway, and then a delay before St. Barnabas Road, headed on to I-295 into Blue Plains. Inner loop in Virginia now solid out of Springfield, off and on into Annandale. Trail with your lanes open. Now, southbound 95 is still slow out of Lorton and across the Occoquan after 123. The crash was on the right side. Northbound slows Dale City into Woodbridge. Also delays through Lorton and Newington with the lanes open. 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I'm Rita Kessler. Your next traffic report in about 10 minutes.
17: Highs climb into the 70s today with light winds and a noticeably more pleasant feel by the afternoon. Right now we are at 62 degrees in Friendship Heights.
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11: Good morning, everyone. It is now 7:30. I'm Kristen Diaz.
17: I'm John Aaron. Teddy Gelman is our producer.
11: The top stories we're following: after 8 months when it was closed to the public, parts of Lafayette Square have now reopened this morning. WTOP's Neil Augenstein says it is now possible to walk around roughly half of the square.
12: The heavy temporary fences have been removed from 8th Street, but they've been moved about 50 yards halfway into the park right near the Andrew Jackson Memorial. So that's as close as you can get to the White House.
11: Now, crews started renovations to the square, which sits directly north of the White House grounds, back in January. Much of that work wrapped up over the summer, but the park was still closed. The Secret Service cited security concerns at the time. A White House official told the Washington Post yesterday that they are trying to balance public access to the park with the area's security needs. Officials are currently considering where to build a permanent fence.
17: Prosecutors say they plan to put D.C. Councilmember Trayon White on trial again after a mistrial was declared yesterday in the bribery case against him. The jury told the judge it was deadlocked after 3 days of deliberations. Prosecutors accused White of taking cash from a local businessman in exchange for help with city contracts, but American University law professor Kenna Okocha tells WTOP the prosecution struggled to prove the cash caused White to actually do anything.
13: You don't have the actual act in front of the jury. All you have are things that he said that he was going to do. You have his acts that happened right afterwards or before, and without the actual act, it makes the case harder for the government.
17: U.S. Attorney for D.C. Jeanine Pirro says she wants the case retried, but a motion from White's lawyers asking the judge to simply declare him acquitted would close the door on a second trial.
11: Well, the personal information of more than 3 million people, which with ties to the military, has reportedly been exposed by hackers. The breach occurred with the Defense Manpower Data Center, which holds human resources information for the Defense Department. A Pentagon official also tells our partners at Federal News Network a small number of unauthorized users had access to the data for nearly a year, beginning last October. The hackers were able to get names, date of births, social security numbers, job titles. A notice sent to one affected person pointed to a security vulnerability in a file sharing system.
17: Some say college sports have become unrecognizable because of things like payments to athletes and school transfers. Now, a bill that would dial things back has passed in the Senate. WTOP's Mitchell Miller has more today on the Hill.
14: Texas Republican Senator Ted Cruz says the system has to change. He points to the unending turnover of athletes transferring from school to school, seeking more money, and a patchwork of legal decisions.
15: The system we have today is unsustainable, plain and simple. Students are transferring 3 and 4 times. Conflicting court decisions have created a fragmented system, one that no one intended.
14: But New Jersey Democrat Cory Booker, who played college football, opposed the bill due to an antitrust exemption for the NCAA, but also because it caps the income of student athletes.
16: This is not just a college sports issue. It's an economic justice issue.
14: The legislation still needs to be taken up by the House. On Capitol Hill, Mitchell Miller, WTOP News.
11: Three news organizations that were banished from White House grounds are now asking a court to block the ban until the case is resolved. Lawyers for CNN, MS Now, and Politico say that the Trump administration has persisted with its ban at times in spite of a judge's order temporarily restoring full White House access for the news outlets. Now, that order expires next month, and lawyers are now asking to extend the outlet's White House access until the case is over. The lawyers call the ban a blatant violation of the First Amendment and due process. The White House still says access is a privilege and not a right.
17: Transportation Secretary Sean Duffy is urging Congress to approve another $30 billion for air traffic control and airport upgrades. WTOP's Alan Etter has his comments.
0: If you don't want to do it now, when do you want to do it?
2: Secretary Duffy, surrounded by airline officials and aviation union leaders at Reagan National Airport, said the extra funding is needed to finish modernizing the nation's air traffic control system.
0: When are we sick enough for the aviation experience, the travel experience when we go through airports? When are we sick enough of the delays and the cancellations and the infrastructure that we use that's so old? When are we so tired of it that we say, no, make the investment?
2: Missouri Senator Eric Schmidt introduced the Modern Skies Act, calling for $10 billion for tower replacement projects, $10 billion for telecommunications upgrades, and $10 billion for infrastructure. It follows a $12.5 billion installment approved last year by Congress. Alan Etter, WTOP News.
1: Maryland is expanding the number of self-service kiosks where drivers can get their vehicle emissions tests. A second kiosk is now open in Gaithersburg, with more planned in Bel Air, Beltsville, Largo, Silver Spring, Annapolis, Clinton, and Baltimore City. The kiosks are open 24/7 and cost $26, $4 less than the full-service testing. The MVA says the expansion is meant to keep testing more convenient while helping reduce air pollution.
17: A star of the long-running TV show Saved by the Bell has died.
18: Hey, what is going on here?
17: That was the catchphrase for Dennis Haskins, who played Principal Mr. Belding on the classic sitcom. He starred on Saved by the Bell from 1989 to 1993, and later on Saved by the Bell, The New Class. An official cause of death has not been confirmed. Haskins was 75.
1: Coming up after traffic and weather, why you may want to book your holiday travel right now.
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17: Traffic and weather. Let's go to Rita in the traffic center.
24: And right now, if you're on the Beltway, the wreck was reported as on the outer loop of the Beltway between 95 and New Hampshire Avenue. A wreck along the left side. Delays continue past that, headed past 29 Colesville Road. Both 50 and the BW Parkway are slow near 202, either headed on to New York Avenue to the traffic light at Bladensburg Road, or on to DC 295 headed to Pennsylvania Avenue. Now, New York Avenue is also slow from the Brentwood Parkway headed toward the 3rd Street Tunnel, with nothing reported inbound on the Suitland Parkway. That delay is from Silver Hill Road headed to the traffic light at Stanton Road. Northbound Pennsylvania Avenue is very slow before Branch Avenue headed toward 295 as well, with nothing reported. Now, in Virginia, it was southbound 95 delays out of Lorton and across the Occoquan after 123. The wreck was on the right side. Both directions of 123 are slow getting on to southbound 95. 5. Looks like we have a new problem back in Maryland on 210 northbound, now near Palmer and Livingston. The right side is blocked with the crash. The one near the Beltway has cleared. Traffic brought to you by Navy Federal Credit Union. All active duty veterans and their families are eligible to join. Our members are the mission. I'm Rita Kessler, your next traffic report in about 10 minutes.
11: 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And now to the PJ Fitzpatrick Home Improvement Weather Desk for your home's window, siding, doors, and bath. 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Here's 7 News meteorologist Eileen Whalen.
3: Well, the promise of a little bit more sunshine as we head into our Tuesday. Still going to be dealing with some clouds from that nor'easter that's now off the coast of Maine. But temperatures will be seasonably warm in the low to mid 70s this afternoon with moderate humidity. Clearing skies, though, as we head through the evening hours. We'll have patchy fog overnight with lows around 60. And then tomorrow, a warmer day and sunnier with highs around 80. A summery feel starts the month of October Thursday in the mid 80s. We're flirting with 90 Friday before temperatures drop and rain returns for the weekend. I'm 7 News meteorologist Eileen Whalen in the Storm Alert Weather Center.
17: We're at 62 in Laurel, 62 in Springfield, and 62 at Farragut Square.
11: Money news on WTOP. Holiday flights could cost a little more this year. Hopper says the average domestic round-trip ticket is about $402 for Thanksgiving. That's up $95 from last year. Christmas flights, on average, they're running about $452. That's up $85. The travel company says higher jet fuel costs tied to the Iran war. Those are also pushing up fares. Their advice is to book your travel before Halloween if you can and be flexible with travel dates. Flying the Wednesday before Thanksgiving or returning that Sunday could cost you more.
17: OpenAI is delaying the release of a new AI model after its own researchers raised safety concerns. The model called GPT 6.1 Astra was getting better at completing tasks, but researchers were concerned it could become too persistent and act without permission. OpenAI has also paused training on some of its other more advanced models until more safety measures are in place. The moves come as AI companies face growing pressure to slow down development until they can better control increasingly autonomous systems.
11: Well, two friends are sharing their love of reading through a mobile book boutique. As WTOP's Lynn Bowie reports, the women-owned business has been traveling around Maryland and Delaware.
4: A carefully curated bookstore on wheels.
5: This is our thriller and suspense side.
4: Angie Parker is co-owner of Salty Girl Books. The Tiffany Blue truck pops up at college campuses, festivals, and coffee shops.
7: Got the If It Makes You Happy. So it's a cute little fall romance, so I'm excited to read it.
4: It now has a strong following after one customer shared a video on social media.
5: We were trending on TikTok and we didn't even have TikTok. I didn't even really know what TikTok was.
4: Parker feels emotional thinking about the community they've created.
5: It's humbling too, because you don't realize, like, you're just starting a little book truck that you're passionate about and then it turns into something bigger.
4: They now have a monthly book club and added a second book truck over the summer. In College Park, Lynn Bowie, WTOP News.
17: New comments from Pope Leo about artificial intelligence. He says concerns about AI going rogue are not fake news and should be taken seriously. Speaking as he returned home from France, he said governments and AI companies need to address the risks as the technology becomes more powerful.
22: We need to continue to invite political leaders, the leaders of AI, social organizations, associations, to come together and look at what is happening already and what could be down the road. To simply say, oh, it's not going to happen and close our eyes to it, I think is probably not the most responsible way to go about that.
17: His comments put him at odds with President Trump, who has downplayed concerns about AI and warned that new regulations could allow China to gain an advantage.
11: Will Lindsay Clancy go on trial again for the murders of her three kids? A hearing about that is set for today in Massachusetts. News Nation's Connell McShane reports.
23: So far, the prosecutor's really not giving much of an indication about whether they're going to retry the case, but the defense has been quite vocal about all of this, pushing to get the case dismissed for all kinds of reasons, including a violation of double jeopardy protections. They've also been arguing that the holdout juror refused to follow the law. That juror, through his attorney, denies that, saying he had no doubts about Clancy's guilt.
11: Now, the jury at the first trial deadlocked 11-1, forcing a mistrial.
17: Coming up, we'll go deeper on the news that suspects in the suspected bomb plot near a U.S.-operated military base in England have been released. It's now 7:43.
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11: Welcome back. It's now 7:45. I'm Kristen Diaz.
17: I'm John Aaron. We have more now on a surprise decision by UK counterterrorism police to release five suspects on bail. It happens during an investigation into a suspected bomb plot targeting a U.S.-operated Air Force base in England. The decision has raised plenty of concerns. The five British men were arrested Sunday on explosives and terrorism charges near the base, which has been used by American bombers during decades of conflicts in the Middle East, including the war with Iran.
11: And joining us now live is WTOP National Security Correspondent J.J. Green. Good morning. Secretary of State Rubio says that a nation state was behind the plot to attack the base. What led him to say that, you think?
10: Well, we don't know exactly what the reason was for him saying that, but what we do think, based on the conversations I've had with sources and digging into this myself, there is some intelligence suggesting that this was the work of a nation state. And any actor that engages in a terror attack or any kind of plot like this typically has some kind of signature, something that they leave behind. And in this case, this is a situation where you have five young men in their 20s who are unlikely to know a significant amount about breaking into a military base, engaging in a way that even untrained eyes found suspicious, suggests they were basically being either coached or basically directed to do this. And there have been some sources that I've spoken to that have indicated they believe the men were perhaps doing this for some quick money. And so the fact that they were exposed this way, it's not unlikely that a nation state was engaged in this, because we do know that Iran does this pretty frequently. And we know that Russia more and more has engaged this way in the last couple of years since the war in Ukraine has been going on.
17: Do we know anything else about the investigation?
10: We do know that as well, the authorities in the UK may be waiting and hoping that these people that they have arrested and released under stringent, I think, protocols will reach out to those that they're engaged with, the people that they got information from, the sources that may have directed them, or maybe the people that have been paying them. They're hoping most likely that they will connect with these folks, and they may have directed them to do this in order to save themselves. Maybe this was a scenario where they said, we'll let you go for the time being, and if you come back with something significant, you may get a reduced sentence or whatever. But it's pretty clear that they didn't just let them go because there wasn't any evidence that something was going wrong here. It seems as though, based on the sources I've spoken to, some of them in the UK, they're hoping to get a lead on who might have been behind this from the beginning.
11: Yeah, very interesting. And then, you know, this morning we have one of our headlines today, at 3 million people with ties to the military have been reportedly exposed by hackers. What are you hearing about this?
10: That this wasn't a hack, actually. This was a situation where somebody simply, or a group, walked in the back door or the front or the side. There was a vulnerability there. And it's my understanding that this was discovered perhaps back in July, mid-July. So one of the questions is, why are we hearing about it now? Of course, they, at the Pentagon, we know this very clearly, aren't keen on sharing with the media certain things, especially things that may be negative. But this is a situation where it wasn't a hack. It was a vulnerability that hadn't been sealed up, buttoned up, and locked down. And I do think that, as was mentioned in the Federal News Radio reporting, that close to 3 million people and another 300,000 deceased individuals' information has been exposed, and that is pretty enormous. And you think as well about who might be after this, think nation states, and think of those who've done similar things before. And that includes Russia, it includes China, it includes Iran, and North Korea to some degree. So this is a very deeply disturbing situation.
17: Thank you, JJ, as always.
10: Yep, you're
17: That's
10: welcome.
17: WTOP National Security Correspondent JJ Green.
11: Quick look at our top stories we're working on at WTOP.
17: After being closed for months, a portion of Lafayette Square across from the White House is reopening this morning.
11: After a mistrial was declared in the federal bribery case against a D.C. council member, there are numerous questions about what happens next.
17: Full details in the minutes ahead.
11: Let's get an update on the roads with Rita Kessler.
0: And right now, we're definitely seeing a lot of delays throughout the area, so rush hour is definitely in full effect. But here's the problems that we have in the area. In Virginia, southbound 95 after 123, the crash on the right side, causing delays out of Lorton and off of both directions of 123 trying to get on to southbound 95. In Maryland, callers letting us know, southbound 5 and 301 in Brandywine at Clymer Drive and Mattapique Business Drive. There is a broken down vehicle in the center lane. It looked like there were police on their way to help them out. There hadn't been any at the time. They did have the flashers on. You were getting by to either side. Northbound 210 near Palmer and Livingston, the right side was blocked with that wreck. Delays are back near Swan Creek, but then you also have a delay before Livingston Road headed toward the Beltway due to the earlier wreck that's cleared. On the Beltway, it's the outer loop between 95 and New Hampshire. The left side had been blocked with a truck crash. 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I'm Rita Kessler, your next traffic report in about 10 minutes.
17: And here's 7 News meteorologist Eileen Whalen.
3: Well, aside from a highly isolated midday shower or sprinkle today, we're pretty much tracking dry weather for the rest of the week. Temperatures, though warming, around 75 today, 80 tomorrow, 85 Thursday, and near 90 Friday. We are tracking rain chances for the weekend with a cold front, temperatures falling into the 60s. I'm 7 News meteorologist Eileen Whalen in the Storm Alert Weather Center.
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17: A man who took homemade explosive devices to a D.C. church has gotten a sentence of nearly 6 years in prison. Louis Gary of New Jersey was arrested last October outside the Cathedral of St. Matthew the Apostle. He had set up a tent containing more than 100 homemade explosives ahead of a mass celebrating the start of the Supreme Court's term. In handing down the sentence, the judge said he balanced the danger Gary poses to the public with his history of very serious mental health issues. He had pleaded guilty in March to felony counts, including illegal possession of a destructive device.
11: It's now 7:53.
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1: I'm Michelle Sandiford, and here are your top headlines from Federal News Network. More than 3 million people with military ties are affected by a Pentagon data breach that lasted nearly a year. The department said a security vulnerability in a file-sharing system allowed for information to be accessed, like names, birth dates, social security numbers, and troops' job specialties. A Pentagon official said the issue was discovered and promptly fixed in July. And Defense Secretary Pete Hegseth said the Defense Department will use advanced intelligence to disrupt foreign interference in the upcoming elections. Defense Intelligence Enterprise, U.S. Cyber Command, and the Department of Homeland Security have been tasked with countering potential cyber threats. For more, visit federalnewsnetwork.com.
11: Well, one Supreme Court justice is stepping back from a major climate case. Justice Samuel Alito will sit out arguments on Monday, which is the first day of the court's new term. In the case, Colorado localities are seeking damages related to the effects of climate change. While Alito does not hold stock in the companies involving the suit, he is invested in other fossil fuel companies, which could be affected by the ruling.
17: Sports powered by Maximus, moving people and technology forward. Are we talking more Commanders, Dave?
2: Yes, they remain a work in progress offensively, John, with offensive coordinator David Blau still finding his feet, but Sunday the team posted its highest point total since week three of last year, head coach Dan Quinn.
16: One thing that was consistent, that was good, I thought, like, he really stuck with the run. And if we're going to be a complementary team, that's not an easy group to do it against. Especially with the interior of their group. So staying into that, I thought, was a big deal.
2: Burgundy and gold battle Indianapolis in week four. Colts currently ranked last in the NFL in total defense, allowing more than 30 points per game. Monday Night Football saw Philadelphia turn the ball over three times while committing 10 penalties in their 27-7 loss to Chicago. NBA Wizards Media Day, the A.J. DeBonta era tips off this fall. Head coach Brian Keefe extremely high on the overall number one pick.
18: First of all, the character, number one. This is a tremendous young man, great family, and then loves to work and loves the game. You know, I'm not even talking about the basketball skill set yet. So those are the most important things I've noticed. Two is how he's into improving. He fits with the type of guys that we like here, guys who love the craft, want to get better. His versatility that he's going to bring to our team. You know, eventually he's going to be a two-way force for us.
2: The preseason begins 1 week from Thursday. Baseball's playoffs begin today with four games on tap, starting with Atlanta facing Philadelphia at 2. Braves took 9 of 13 meetings in the regular season against the Phillies. Dave Preston, WTOP Sports.
11: Thank you very much. Coming up on WTOP, public access to a portion of Lafayette Square has been restored this morning. It's now 7:57.
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17: Traffic and weather, starting with Rita.
24: And the top things that we're looking at right now include the wreck on northbound 210 near Palmer and Livingston, reportedly along the right side with a bit of a backup. Then delays are before the Beltway, headed past where the earlier wreck was, trying to get onto the inner loop of the Beltway. It is southbound Route 5 and 301 at Climber Drive and Mattapique Business Drive, a broken down vehicle in the center of the roadway. And the outer loop after 95 before New Hampshire, there had been a truck crash on the left side. 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I'm Rita Kessler. Your next traffic report in about 10 minutes.
11: Thank you very much, Rita. And to 7 News meteorologist Eileen Whalen.
3: Afternoon highs will be just a few degrees higher than yesterday as we get into the lower to middle 70s. We'll still have a good bit of cloud cover and maybe a little midday sprinkle chance, but clearing skies tonight will aid in the development of some patchy fog overnight. Tomorrow, sunnier and warmer to round out the month of September. Highs in the low 80s and a summery feel to start October, Thursday and Friday. Highs in the mid to upper 80s with moderate humidity, but a cold front will drop highs to around 70 Saturday with a chance for showers, and we could track rain and cooler highs in the 60s Sunday. I'm 7 News meteorologist Eileen Whalen in the Storm Alert Weather Center.
17: 61 degrees in Germantown, 62 at DuPont Circle, 63 in Annandale.
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11: Well, good morning, everyone. I'm Kristen Diaz.
17: I'm John Aaron. Coming up,
4: Lafayette Square partially reopened to the public this morning. I'm Neil Augenstein.
5: A strained judicial system in D.C. could get worse. I'm John Doman.
11: A data breach at the Pentagon may have exposed the personal information of millions with ties to the military.
17: What are voters most concerned about ahead of the midterms? At 8:15, we'll be joined live by WTOP contributor Mark Hamrick.
11: Good morning. It's now 8 a.m.
6: From ABC News, I'm Sherry Preston. At a time when the world is becoming increasingly wary about artificial intelligence, the White House is welcoming AI leaders to a luncheon today. ABC Chief White House Correspondent Mary Bruce has more on President Trump's invite.
7: As the debate over AI safety reaches a fever pitch, President Trump preparing to meet face-to-face with titans of the industry, including the CEOs of Anthropic, Google, NVIDIA, Palantir, and Meta. While many of these execs are sounding the alarm, calling for a global slowdown in development, Trump, who refers to it as super intelligence, says fears AI is growing too quickly are a hoax and a scam.
6: New safety concerns as OpenAI shelves its next model, saying it didn't meet the company's bar for safety. Chipmaker NVIDIA claiming to have new security system that cuts off AI agents within milliseconds if they try to reach prohibited systems. A lot of prohibited systems were reached and hacked at the FBI and the Pentagon, both now the subject of major breaks.
7: As the debate over
19: tens of thousands of current and former FBI agents and employees have been given an urgent warning following a massive hack targeting the FBI's employment website. Names, personal addresses, social security numbers, even medical and psychiatric records allegedly compromised by a shadowy group known as Shiny Hunters, which the FBI says specializes in extorting tech, finance, and retail companies.
6: ABC's Pierre Thomas with more on the breach. The Defense Department admitting it was also hacked. The personal information of nearly 3 million current, former, and deceased members of the military may have been compromised. From motorcycles to booze, the U.S. ban on $1 billion worth of Canadian imports is now in effect. The ban marks another escalation in President Trump's second-term trade war with Canada. Hurricane Polo making landfall in Baja, California, with life-threatening winds in the forecast. 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
11: 8:02 on this Tuesday, September 29th. It is currently 63 degrees at WTOP. Mostly cloudy today with a high near 75. Well, good morning, everyone. I'm Kristen Diaz.
17: I'm John Aaron. Our top local story, Lafayette Square across from the White House has been closed for 8 months, but this morning the park is partially back open to the public. WTOP's Neil Augenstein's there.
4: The heavy temporary fences have been removed from H Street, but they've been moved about 50 yards halfway into the park right near the Andrew Jackson Memorial. So that's as close as you can get to the White House. There are several hundred yards of grass and benches and trees that again are open to the public. The Secret Service is working on a plan to build a permanent fence around the park, but as of this morning, people are walking and jogging through the park, taking photos of the new fence that essentially cuts Lafayette Square in half between Pennsylvania Avenue and H Street. In Lafayette Square, Neil Augenstein, WTOP News.
11: So what's next now that a judge has declared a mistrial in D.C. Councilmember Trayvon White's bribery case? Well, federal prosecutors accused White of accepting cash from a local businessman in exchange for help with getting and keeping city contracts. The FBI had a video of White taking $35,000. His lawyers did not dispute that he had taken the money, but they argued he'd been pressured and set up by the government, that it wasn't bribery because White had not planned on helping the businessman out. American University law professor Kina Okocha says that question intent appears to have been a focus of deliberations.
0: When it comes to proving the charge of bribery, one of the essential elements for that charge is they have to prove the requisite intent, meaning that they had to prove that Councilmember White intended to do a corrupt official act. My understanding is that the jury during deliberations had a couple of questions about what exactly his intent was, and it seemed that that might have been a focus of what they were trying to figure out.
11: D.C. U.S. Attorney Jeanine Pirro wants a second trial. White's lawyers have filed for him to be declared acquitted, which is still pending.
5: Some court officials say the D.C. judiciary is under severe stress and that funding cuts proposed in the House of Representatives would have a disastrous effect on justice. More from WTOP's John Doman.
10: You know all about the judicial vacancies at D.C. Superior Court, but as caseloads increase, the money needed to operate the courthouses has stayed flat, though now House Republicans are pushing for an $18 million budget cut.
12: So I really think it's just a lack of appreciation and awareness of the depth and breadth of what it takes to operate a local court system.
10: Herbert Roussan's the executive officer for the D.C. courts. He says beyond judges and bailiffs, you have clerks, security, and IT professionals who keep the courthouses going.
13: We are unfortunately approaching a tipping point.
10: Misty Thomas-Zaleski is with the Council for Court Excellence, which has gotten over 300 city

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1: Be able to use personal data to set prices for groceries and other items. Also, law enforcement officers, including ICE agents, are no longer allowed to use face coverings or masks. Law enforcement who violate the new law starting in October could be fined up to $1,500. And the State Highway Administration will soon identify areas that are high risk for pedestrians and cyclists, which may be in need of speed cameras. The new law allows for speeding tickets ranging from $40 to $425. Annalisa Gale, WTOP News.
2: Wait times at Virginia's DMV locations have dropped significantly. New numbers show the average amount of time a person spends waiting there is now just over 8 minutes. That's down from about 37 in 2019. The Virginia Mercury reports the improvement follows an initiative called Perfect 10, which aims to keep waits under 10 minutes. DMV officials credit changes, including separate lines for appointments and walk-ins, redesigned lobbies, and more appointment slots.
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2: Traffic and weather. What's going on this morning, Rita Kessler?
10: Well, let's update some things in Virginia. Southbound 95 after 123. Looks like that crash has cleared out of the roadway. You're still seeing some volume crossing the Occoquan. You will find northbound the delays through Lorton and Newington headed toward the Beltway. It is on the northbound 95 ramp to the inner loop. Keep an eye out on the left side for the wreck. Currently on the left shoulder, but they're waiting for response to get to the scene. Inner loop of the Beltway slows in Springfield, actually near Van Dorn Street. Headed into Springfield, it is after 95 and before Braddock Road, where there may be a wreck. In Maryland, southbound Route 5 at Clymer Drive and Mattapique Business Drive, the center of the roadway is blocked with a broken down vehicle. And northbound 210 near Palmer and Livingston, that crash had been along the right side. Avoid the malarkey and shenanigans that can come with fake payments, unsafe meetups, and endless haggling. Sell to Fitzgerald Auto Malls and know exactly who you're dealing with. 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I'm Rita Kessler, your next traffic report in about 10 minutes.
2: And here is 7 News meteorologist Eileen Whalen.
11: Well, the promise of a little bit more sunshine here on our Tuesday. We're still going to be dealing, though, with clouds from that nor'easter that's spinning now off the coast of Maine. Winds out of the northwest with warmer highs today in the middle 70s. We'll also have moderate humidity. Patchy fog develops overnight. Tomorrow will round out the month. Sunny with highs around 80. I'm 7 News meteorologist Eileen Whalen in the Storm Alert Weather Center.
2: 61 degrees in Germantown, 62 at DuPont Circle, and 63 in Annandale. Money news, the U.S.-Canada trade fight is heating up even more, with the U.S. now banning nearly $1 billion worth of Canadian imports. The new restrictions cover most Canadian alcohol, some dairy products, as well as motorcycles. The move comes after Canada retaliated against President Trump's tariffs on Canadian goods. The financial impact is expected to be relatively small, but the latest escalation could make it harder for the two countries to renew their North American trade agreement. This is National Coffee Day, and there are lots of promotions to take advantage of. Here's WTOP business reporter John Werdock.
4: Dunkin', Pete's, and Paris Baguette all have special offers. 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According to the National Coffee Association, 66% of Americans have consumed coffee in the last day. 55% of you order your coffee at a drive-thru, and a record 40% now order on an app. John Werdock, WTOP News.
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11: It's now 8:14. I'm Kristen Diaz.
1: The midterms are just around the corner, and it looks like the economy remains a big issue for voters. The latest Economist YouGov poll shows economic pessimism hardening as voters prepare to choose.
11: WTOP contributor Mark Hamrick joins us now live to go a little bit deeper. He writes and reports on the economy on Substack in the Hamrick Brief. Good morning.
12: Good morning, Kristen.
11: Yeah, so Mark, tell us about what the poll is showing about people's concerns before the election.
12: It's good to be with you, John and Kristen. I feel like sometimes when we're on talking about the economy, there's kind of an underlying question is why should we care? And clearly, based on this survey, and I would have other arguments to prosecute in this regard as well, Americans do care very deeply about the state of the economy, especially when it's not going the way they want it to go. So inflation and prices are ranked as the most important issue for about a third of registered voters, and that's more than four times those who are naming immigration as that top issue. Just 26% describe the economy as excellent or good, and 71% say it's poor or fair. So this is very much on full boil here, and I think we know why. Inflation and elevated prices are really the culprit, and the reality is that since the Iran war started, this has been brought back to the front of the burner, and there's no sign that it's going to go away anytime soon. So, you know, I live in Maryland. I already have my mail-in ballot. I need to fill it out, you know, to get that taken care of soon. The midterm elections are underway as we speak, and we're 35 days away from Election Day, but the election process very much with us as we speak.
1: All right, staying on the economic front, we have an update on the so-called misery index. What is it and what is it telling us?
12: Yeah, this is one of the economic data point collections that I actually love. The other is one that I created. We'll talk about that another time, the Hamrick American Prosperity Index. You can read all about it at the Hamrick Brief on Substack. But the misery index was created decades ago, and it's ingenious. It combines two things that might not always be combined except for the misery index, and they do combine the unemployment rate and the annual inflation rate. And what's interesting about both of these indices is they are not flashing red lights by themselves. They're kind of in a bit of a middle ground. And, you know, that kind of speaks to where we are with the economy, in the sense that, yes, inflation is really taking a lot of prisoners right now, but the job market is reasonably healthy. We'll get an update on that on Friday. I'm sure I'll be on talking about that in the afternoon, Friday afternoon. But the misery index combines the 4.1% unemployment rate with the annualized inflation rate of 3.4%. One of those is a problem child, and that's the inflation rate. But the unemployment rate is kind of the stellar performer, and the resilience of the U.S. economy, and a big part of that is the health of the job market, along with resilient consumer spending. Not all consumers are spending as they would have a few years ago, but enough are. And so the misery index is doing okay. And this is something that we do update every month on the Hamrick Brief. And I think it actually deserves more attention, and it does tend to get resurrected during times of economic stress. But I think it's also instructive for Americans to look at.
11: All right, Mac. Mark, there is no shortage of things that you can chat about. And on Substack, you're also giving some travel tips. I mean, we've already talked about in the show how people are already planning out their holiday travel. What advice do you have?
12: Well, my wife, my son, and I all traveled to Europe in the past month or so, and I made a mistake. And that's why, you know, I try to own my mistakes. And I went into Portugal without any local cash in my pocket. And the second mistake I made was I got into a cab where the driver didn't have a meter running. And so by the end of the ride, he was trying to basically get cash from me for a ride that he was charging two times the normal rate for. So the big lesson there is look for the meter and have cash ready to spend. I shouldn't have been forced to use cash in that situation, but I, you know, through both Poland and Portugal on this trip, I was reminded of the importance of carrying local cash. Mm-hmm. In the Hamrick Brief, we also talk about looking for the best ATMs to use, because some will charge you an arm and a leg for converting the currency.
11: Great tips there. Thank you so much, Mark.
12: Thank you.
11: All right. That is our WTOP contributor, Mark Hamrick, who also writes on Substack for the Hamrick Brief.
1: Now a look at the top stories we're working on here at WTOP.
11: The Pentagon is looking into a data breach that has reportedly exposed the personal information of nearly 3 million people with ties to the military.
1: A mistrial is not the end of the story surrounding the federal bribery case for a D.C. council member.
11: And the Senate makes a big decision affecting college sports athletes.
1: Keep it here. Full details on these stories coming up in the minutes ahead.
11: Traffic and weather on WTOP. We start with Rita Kessler.
13: And the latest problem that we're hearing about is in Maryland. This is southbound on the Baltimore-Washington Parkway after 197. It's a report of a wreck with delays all the way back already to 198. Northbound slows a little passing 197. That could be a rubbernecking delay. Southbound 5 and 301 at Mattapique Business Drive and Clymer Drive, there was a broken down vehicle in the center of the roadway. While northbound 210 near Palmer and Livingston, that earlier wreck was along the right side. Beltway delays, outer loop delays off of southbound 95 headed toward Georgia Avenue. Southbound 95 also slows onto the inner loop headed past Route 1 in College Park. Now, the volume continues all the way toward Route 50, but nothing major. Inner loop delays are before St. Barnabas Road headed on to 295 in the Blue Plains, and then before the Suitland Parkway headed to the 11th Street Bridge. In Virginia, northbound 95 slows in Lorton, into Newington, into Springfield, onto the inner loop of the Beltway. On the ramp to the inner loop of the Beltway, there was a wreck along the left side, then just off and on volume from there trying to make your way toward 236 in Annandale. Southbound 95, a little heavy crossing the Occoquan. There is a delay passing 234 in Dumfries with nothing reported. You'll also find eastbound 66 is slow through Manassas and then again from the Fairfax County Parkway headed past Route 50. 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It's not too late. There are thousands of kids waiting over a year for a sponsor. End their wait today. 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Text radio to 83393. I'm Rita Kessler. Your next traffic report in about 10 minutes.
1: And here is 7 News meteorologist Eileen Whalen.
14: Well, that nor'easter now off the coast of Maine, but still going to be pinwheeling some clouds in our direction. We'll have highs today seasonably warm in the low to mid 70s with northwest winds 5 to 10 miles per hour. A little midday sprinkle chance not out of the question, but then we'll see clearing skies tonight. That'll aid in some patchy fog that'll develop overnight. Warmer on your Wednesday around 80 and then a summery feel Thursday and Friday in the mid to upper 80s. We're cooler with rain chances for the weekend and an October chill coming our way next week. I'm 7 News meteorologist Eileen Whalen in the Storm Alert Weather Center.
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1: Commanders fans are feeling a lot better this week after that upset win over the defending Super Bowl champion Seahawks. And the victory happened to come on a day when Washington honored two late franchise legends. In today's DC Sports Filtered, Rob Woodfork takes a closer look.
18: Given what an 0-3 start means for an NFL team's playoff chances, it isn't hyperbolic to say the Commanders saved their season by avoiding one with what was also a familiar type of win. Since 2020, Washington has ended an opponent's double-digit winning streak three times. In 2020, when the 11-0 Steelers were caught in a COVID scheduling scramble. 4 years later, when the 2024 Eagles lost Jalen Hurts early. And Sunday, against Seattle, no asterisk. The Seahawks had won 12 straight. They'd never lost a 1 p.m. kickoff under Mike McDonald. Sam Darnold was back while the Commanders were playing their backup quarterback behind a battered and reshuffled offensive line. And those three takeaways? Washington forced them all. And maybe the spirits of Sonny Jurgensen and Monty Coleman were on that soggy field. Marcus Mariota joined reigning MVP Matthew Stafford as the only quarterbacks in the last year to have a 3-touchdown game against Seattle's vaunted defense. And linebacker Kane Medrano's pick six was the sort of game-changing play Washington has craved since their run to the NFC title game. Oh, and here's the omen. Both times this decade, the Burgundy and Gold snapped a streak like this. They made the playoffs. If it happens a third time, Sunday was the turning point. I'm Rob Woodfork, and that's DC Sports Filtered.
11: There's actually a recall underway for a blood pressure medication. It's because of concerns that it will not break down at the correct speed in the body. Now, this recall affects 100 tablet bottles. John, go ahead and help me with this one again.
1: Yes, this is chlorthalidone. methadone.
11: Mm-hmm. His wife's a doctor, so I give that to you, my friend. But in July, bottles of the same medication were also recalled for the same reason. So check your cabinet.
1: Sports brought to you by Amentum, delivering advanced solutions for space and defense. Hello, Dave.
19: And not chlorothalidone light, L-I-T-E.
1: Yes, not as
19: that's a different
11: it's
19: product
11: a different
19: entirely.
11: Ah, show off. You can see it.
19: Commanders packing up their bags for their trip to London, taking a lot of lessons from the early season, finally generating takeaways in their week 3 win for Coach Dan Quinn.
20: In the first 2 weeks, I thought we've been had our moments and we didn't nail them. And in this game, I thought when they were there, a tip ball, a fumble recovery, you know, those were the ones that would get into that space. We know the importance of it, and we'll work really hard to create them. That's the challenge.
19: Quarterback Jaden Daniels, linebacker Frankie Louvu, and Tadanchiga Okonkwo traveling with the team. They're slated to at least participate in practice this week as the Burgundy and Gold face Indianapolis in 5 days. Monday Night Football saw Chicago route Philadelphia 27-7 with former Washington quarterback Case Keenum throwing for 247 yards and 2 touchdowns. He's played elsewhere, and you know what? With the win last night, he joins Ryan Fitzpatrick as the only QBs to have won games while starting for 7 different teams.
1: Wow.
19: I'm thinking he has an awesome basement with all those jerseys.
1: Right.
19: NBA's media, Wizards media day, the team might be building around first overall pick A.J. DeBonsa, but he's not doing it alone.
21: A lot of number one picks come into the situation where, you know, they are the guy. Everything's kind of like centered around them, but I have all-stars and Hall of Famers on my team that I can really like bet under and, you know, get some knowledge from. Chris Middleton, Trae Young, A.D., DeAndre Ayton. So I don't have to like come in and carry this huge load. And I think I can just, you know, kind of just bond in with these guys and learn it slowly and learn how to play the right way instead of just getting put into a situation where I have a lot on my back.
19: The preseason tips off 1 week from Thursday. Baseball's playoffs get underway this afternoon. The first contest, teams that we're familiar with, Atlanta facing Philadelphia at 2. The Braves took 9 of 13 regular season games from the Phillies. Dave Preston, WTOP Sports.
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11: Let's go ahead and get an update with traffic and weather. Rita Kessler.
13: Well, the situation certainly escalated on the Baltimore-Washington Parkway, so that's a top thing we're watching right now. Southbound after 197, single file right using the shoulder is getting by the wreck. So both of the travel lanes are actually blocked with delays back near 198. Northbound is seeing a rubbernecking delay getting past the scene, but your lanes are open. You'll also find southbound 5 and 301 at Clymer Drive and Mattapique Business Drive. There had been a broken down vehicle in the center of the roadway. And in Virginia, it was northbound 95 on the ramp to the inner loop of the Beltway toward the end of the ramp. Keep an eye out on the left side for that wreck. 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I'm Rita Kessler, your next traffic report in about 10 minutes.
1: Highs will be seasonable in the mid-70s with moderate humidity today. Skies will turn sunnier in the late afternoon and early evening hours. Right now it is 64 degrees at Dulles Airport, 66 at Reagan National, 64 at BWI Marshall.
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11: Good morning, everyone. It's now 8:30. I'm Kristen Diaz.
1: I'm John Aaron. Teddy Gelman is our producer.
11: We are learning more about a security lapse affecting millions of people associated with the Pentagon. An unknown entity gained access to a database known as the Defense Manpower Data Center, or the DMDC. It contains the names, financial data, social security numbers, and job details for more than 3 million people with military ties. WTOP National Security Correspondent J.J. Green says officials knew the information was exposed as far back as mid-July.
0: One of the questions is, why are we hearing about it now? Of course, they, at the Pentagon, we know this very clearly, aren't keen on sharing with the media certain things, especially things that may be negative. But this is a situation where it wasn't a hack. It was a vulnerability that hadn't been sealed up, buttoned up, and locked down.
11: The Military Times was first to report the breach. The report says letters from the Pentagon acknowledging the incident started going out earlier this month.
1: The bribery case against D.C. Councilmember Trayon White is not over despite a mistrial. Prosecutors say they will try him again. But as WTOP's Mike Murillo reports, White's lawyers are already looking for ways to stop that from happening.
2: We're going to accept the jury's decision.
3: But in court, there's still plenty to work out. Prosecutors accused White of taking $35,000 in exchange for helping a businessman with D.C. government contracts. The defense acknowledged he took the money, but argued prosecutors never proved a corrupt deal. White's attorney Gary Coleman says he'll be filing motions hoping to prevent another trial.
4: Enough is enough.
2: Yes. That's right.
3: One issue already before the judge is White's pending motion for acquittal, arguing the government's evidence wasn't legally sufficient to convict him. But U.S. Attorney for D.C. Jeanine Pirro points to the secretly recorded cash payments and the broader alleged deal, saying we have video showing piles of cash being given to a D.C. council member as part of a $156,000 bribe. Rest assured, we will retry the case. So while the jury's work is finished, the legal fight over whether White faces another jury is not. Mike Murillo, WTOP News.
1: And a hearing is scheduled for October 22nd.
11: Well, the Senate has approved a major bipartisan bill that seeks to rein in the soaring cost of college sports and the virtually nonstop transfers of athletes from one school to the next. We get details from WTOP's Mitchell Miller today on the Hill.
5: The PROTECT Act would make significant changes to college sports in an effort to rein in costs and limit the dizzying number of transfers being made by college athletes as they seek better deals. Alabama Republican Senator Tommy Tuberville, a former head coach at Auburn, says that's a key issue.
6: You go watch a team right now, three-fourths of the team wasn't on the team last year, the same team. They're moving every year. That's not going to happen after this bill's passed.
5: But opponents, including Virginia Democratic Senator Tim Kaine, don't like the cap on pay for student athletes. Kaine says there's no cap on what coaches can get.
7: Look at what college coaches make. Look at what college coaches make if they fail and get fired and the school has to buy out their contract.
5: On Capitol Hill, Mitchell Miller, WTOP News.
1: Two Navy aviators ejected while landing their plane on the USS Eisenhower aircraft carrier off Virginia's coast. Both were rescued yesterday and are being evaluated by doctors. Four sailors on the ship were also hurt. One was taken to a Norfolk hospital with non-life-threatening injuries. The Navy describes this as a mishap. The type of plane involved and the cause have not been disclosed.
11: $30 billion. That is how much extra money the nation's transportation secretary says is needed to finish modernizing the country's airports. Here's WTOP's Alan Etter.
4: At a press conference at Reagan National Airport, Secretary Sean Duffy was joined by airline industry leaders in calling for the passage of the Modern Skies Act. That's a $30 billion supplement, which follows last year's $12.5 billion installment approved by Congress for things like telecommunications upgrades, tower replacement and ground projects, and infrastructure improvements.
9: We're going to save money and save time if we take this leap of faith and let an FAA and DOT that's actually building, that's actually meeting the promises that we've made, let us do this.
4: The FAA is replacing radar, software, hardware, and telecommunications infrastructure through more than 10,000 projects nationwide. More than 60% of the nation's aging copper lines have already been replaced with high-speed fiber and wireless systems. Alan Etter, WTOP News.
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15: 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I'm John Werdock.
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1: Traffic and weather. Let's go to Rita in the traffic center.
13: And right now, if you're traveling in Maryland on southbound Baltimore Washington Parkway, these are the delays that you're going to find before 198 headed toward 197. This is where the wreck is, taking the entire portion of the roadway, but it is single file right using the shoulder that is getting you by. So all the travel lanes are in fact blocked, but you do eke by to the right. Once you get past it, everything looks good headed to the Beltway. Now, northbound is a little bit of a rubbernecking delay getting past it. it, but your lanes are open. Keep an eye out on the inner loop of the Beltway. The unusual delay from New Hampshire Avenue headed toward the ramp to northbound 95. There may be a crash there between New Hampshire and 95. Southbound 29 is slow from New Hampshire toward Lockwood Drive, headed past the Trader Joe's Shopping Center into Four Corners. Then it looks good headed toward the Beltway. If you're in Virginia, northbound 95 slows getting onto the inner loop of the Beltway, off and on making your way toward 236. Earlier, there had been a wreck on the ramp from northbound 95 to the inner loop along the left side, so keep an eye out in case that is still there. Back in Maryland on Route 5, this would be southbound 5 and 301 near Clymer Drive and Mattapique Business Drive. This is where we had a broken down vehicle in the center of the roadway. Watch out in case it's still there. We're definitely still seeing a bit of a delay. Eastbound 32 near I-95 is a report of a wreck. The eastbound intercounty connector, Maryland 200, between Shady Grove and Georgia Avenue. Keep an eye out on the right side for the vehicle fire. Questions about youth or high school sports? 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I'm Rita Kessler. Your next traffic report in about 10 minutes.
8: Thank you very much. 7 News meteorologist Eileen Whalen.
17: Well, a good bit of cloud cover in the forecast again today, although depending on where you are, we might see a little bit more sunshine. Now, we could see a little midday sprinkle, but I think a lot of us are going to be rain-free. I think our next best chance for rain will hold off until the weekend. Temperatures, though, low to mid-70s today. We'll track patchy fog tonight and warmer highs in the low 80s tomorrow. I'm 7 News meteorologist Eileen Whalen in the Storm Alert Weather Center.
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8: Money news on WTOP. Some new numbers are out justifying the Trump administration's slashing of future fuel economy standards. Transportation Secretary Sean Duffy says the new rules will reduce the average cost of a new vehicle by about $1,300. And that could save American people about $138 billion over the next 5 years. Duffy also says the updated regulations will prevent more than 300,000 serious injuries and save about 1,900 lives by encouraging new car sales. No time span was given for those figures. Opponents say the move comes at a great cost to the environment.
1: We are spending big on the activities that help us unwind. WTOP business reporter John Wardock looks at a new survey.
15: Bank of America found spending on hobbies is up almost 8% compared to a year ago. The report also found older millennials are the biggest spenders on leisure time activities, followed by boomers, Gen X, younger millennials, and then Gen Z. Bank of America also says spending on hobbies has accelerated in recent months, possibly because consumers are ditching their travel plans and staying home instead. John Wardock, WTOP News.
8: Well, some area school systems are reevaluating their budgets as changes in fuel prices are causing them to spend thousands more than anticipated this fall. Here's WTOP Scott Gelman.
18: Local school systems aren't paying the gas prices we do to fill their buses. They're getting diesel fuel the county government buys, but still, they're not immune.
19: This year has been significant increases.
18: Last week here in Loudoun, the district paid $35,000 more for fuel than it did the first week of school. Transportation Director Scott Davies says it has them considering ways to save.
19: Such as not allowing buses to idle, which can be a substantial cost for fuel, and using whatever technologies that we have available to make the operation as efficient as possible.
18: Loudoun isn't alone. Fairfax paid over a dollar more per gallon in mid-September than it did in July. Because of increases this summer, Prince William spent over $83,000 in extra fuel costs just for the first month of school. It's a reality that's causing a new approach as planning starts for next year's budgets.
19: We're definitely going to have to be budgeting higher fuel costs that we anticipate based on what we're seeing today for next year.
18: In Loudoun County, Scott Gelman, WTOP News.
1: 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Will go deeper. It's 8:43.
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11: 844, I'm Kristen Diaz.
1: I'm John Aaron. Do you ride an e-scooter at times? Mm-hmm. And if so, can you do it safely? Mm-hmm. According to Howard University Hospital, trauma admissions tied to e-scooters nearly doubled from 21 to 2023. Another study found that nearly two-thirds of riders under the age of 16 suffered major injuries on e-scooters.
11: All right. Joining us live is Dr. Christine Trankium, Chief of Trauma and Acute Care Surgery at MedStar Washington Hospital Center. Good morning. Thank you so much for joining us. And my goodness, how busy do these e-scooter riders keep y'all in the trauma center?
21: Well, John and Kristen, they keep us hopping in MedStar and throughout Washington, D.C.
1: Wow. What have you seen? Like, what sort of injuries do you get?
21: So, you know, you mentioned the almost doubling of e-scooter trauma admissions over the past few years. And unfortunately, only about 12% of folks riding these e-micromobility devices use a helmet. You know, when you rent one of these scooters, there's certainly not a helmet. And the kids who are owners, they don't wear a helmet either.
11: Yeah, it's kind of hard. Like, if you're in a pinch, you need to get somewhere and you see these e-scooters that you can just rent real quick. You don't really think about, oh, if I'm just going around the corner, it's not going to be that dangerous. But what are some of the things that cause these crashes? Is it people's balance, or do they run into people's? Is it the speed?
21: I think it's a combination of factors, Kristen. For example, when we talk about young people getting injured, we need to think about that 16% of folks injured on these e-scooters require a stay in the intensive care unit. And what that makes me think of as a trauma surgeon is brain injuries, brain bleeds, or even spinal cord injuries. They can be really dangerous. And I mean, I live in DC and I see young people, they must have some magical thinking. I see them on the e-scooter and they are texting, you know, they have one hand on the handlebars and maybe a big pothole right in front of them.
1: Yeah. I mean, so what do you think a solution is here? Just do people need to be more aware that they need to wear a helmet? Would that solve a lot of problems?
21: Well, I think wearing a helmet will solve some of the problems, some of the more life-threatening problems. But, you know, a large percentage of these patients, more than 1 in 10 folks who get injured on an e-scooter need to have an operation. So I think it's awareness of wearing a helmet, awareness of your surroundings, and maybe not being in a hurry, taking your time. Maybe there's another option, such as riding a metro or a bus or even walking rather than rushing along on an e-scooter. It looks convenient, but it might lead to a bad outcome.
11: We know that the data of this study is going to be presented at a big conference. What does that conversation look like with medical professionals? I know we're speaking specifically to our listeners who might think of the choice of riding one, but for medical professionals, why is this important information?
21: Well, you know, this information was presented in the past few days at the American College of Surgeons meeting and specifically at the Committee on Trauma meeting here in DC. And we talked about legislation mandating helmet use, especially for young people. These are folks with developing minds and developing judgment. So I think helmet use will be a big change.
1: Thanks, Dr. Trankey, and we really appreciate it.
21: Thanks for having me on, John and Kristen.
1: Of course. That is Dr. Christine Trankium, Chief of Trauma and Acute Care Surgery at MedStar Washington Hospital Center.
11: Let's take a look at our top stories we're working on at WTOP.
1: Hackers targeting the Pentagon put the personal information of millions of people at risk.
11: After being closed for months, a portion of Lafayette Square near the White House is reopened.
1: After a mistrial was declared in the federal bribery case against a D.C. council member, there are plenty of questions about what happens next.
11: Keep it here. Full details on these stories coming up.
1: Traffic and weather. Let's see what's going out on those roads with Rita Kessler.
13: And right now, a new problem on the Beltway. This would be the inner loop of the Beltway near 202. The right side of the roadway is blocked with the crash. Looks like delays are back near Route 50, so just keep an eye out for more response showing up to the scene. We also have the problem on southbound 95 after Route 100. The right side is blocked with that wreck. The southbound Baltimore-Washington Parkway after 197, it had been the right shoulder getting by that crash. Watch for delays from 198 headed past the scene. The inner loop of the Beltway in Maryland, delays from New Hampshire Avenue headed toward 95, where there may be a crash. Well, in Virginia, it is northbound 95, the ramp to the inner loop of the Beltway. Looks like that crash has cleared, but we do have delays getting onto the inner loop headed toward Braddock Road and continuing into Annandale with the lanes available to you. This report brought to you by Navy Federal Credit Union. 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Our members are the mission. I'm Rita Kessler, your next traffic report in about 10 minutes.
8: Thank you very much, Rita. Let's go over to 7 News meteorologist Eileen Whalen.
17: Well, pretty seasonably warm here on our Tuesday with highs that'll get into the middle 70s. We'll have moderate humidity with clouds and maybe a little midday sprinkle chance. Patchy fog develops overnight, lows between 56 and 62. Sunnier skies for your Wednesday, Thursday, and Friday, but it's going to get a little warmer each day. Around 81 tomorrow, 86 Thursday, and 88 on Friday. Friday afternoon, some spots south of D.C. could hit the lower 90s, but we're tracking a cold front late Friday night that will bring us our next chance for rain. The cold front will also drop temperatures, upper 60s to lower 70s Saturday with shower chances. I think more dry time though Saturday. Sunday will be a little bit soggier with rain chances throughout the day and cooler highs in the middle 60s. Could see about a half inch of rain on Sunday. And then we start drying out next week, but it will be much cooler than average. We'll have highs in the 60s, morning lows in the 40s. But again, a summery feel building later this week. And today we're still going to be dealing with the clouds from that nor'easter, but we'll enjoy any little peaks of sun that we can get. I'm 7 News meteorologist Eileen Whalen in the Storm Alert Weather Center.
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1: 8:53, it's back to court for three news organizations banished from White House grounds. They're asking a federal court to block the ban until the case is resolved. Lawyer for CNN, MS Now, and Politico say the Trump administration has persisted with its ban at times, in spite of a judge's order temporarily restoring full White House access for the news outlets. That order expires early next month, and lawyers are asking to extend the outlets' White House access until the case is over. Lawyers call the ban a blatant violation of the First Amendment and due process. The White House still says access is a privilege, not a right.
8: Well, some technology leaders are in Washington today to hold talks with President Trump.
14: From ABC News Tech Trends.
10: President Trump and House Speaker Mike Johnson are expected to meet with top tech leaders today in Washington. Attendees at the luncheon will include Anthropic CEO Dario Amodei, who's issued dire warnings about the potential for AI to disrupt human life as we know it. Mark Zuckerberg, the head of Meta, will also be there. He's pushed back on calls to collectively slow down AI development, saying every lab has the responsibility and incentive to move at the pace required to train its models safely. American consumers are increasingly turning to artificial intelligence tools to help with their online shopping.
14: What we're finding is that consumers trust the results they're getting from the AI platforms and are very confident and satisfied with those results.
10: That's Vivek Pandia, lead insights analyst for Adobe, who says AI traffic to U.S. retail sites this holiday shopping season is expected to rise 130% year on year. With Tech Trends, I'm Mike Dubusky, ABC News.
1: Sports powered by Maximus, moving people and technology forward. Dave Preston, what's going on with those resurgent Commanders?
16: Well, they're packing their bags because you got to fly to London. What's the one thing that you forget when you travel? Do you guys ever...
1: How to say Tottenham Hotspur.
16: Yes.
1: Tottenham Hotspur. That's right. That's how you do it.
16: Yes. So... all ready for boiled whatever they have over there. Commanders fly to London this evening for their week 4 game against Indianapolis. While many are wondering when quarterback Jaden Daniels will take flight again on the field, head coach Dan Quinn.
22: Like a return to play process that we set forth of where it's at, like different than just running and throwing, you know, kind of the whole process for it. But he'll definitely be participating in some fashion as we go. But we'll take it through tomorrow, and Wednesday will be a lighter practice for us. So we'll really ramp up, you know, our work as we get there on Thursday.
16: Cause for confidence, the Colts pass defense ranks 30th in the NFL after 3 weeks. Cause for concern, Washington ranks 31st. Monday Night Football saw Philadelphia turn the ball over 3 times while committing 10 penalties in their 27-7 loss at Chicago. NBA Wizards holding media day. Head coach Brian Keefe looking forward to an attack with more than one initiator.
23: I think the additions of Trey and Anthony have given us more of a focal point, obviously, a playoff, but AJ is going to be part of that. Keyshawn's going to be part of that. You know, we see the secondary playmaking of Bub and what he's brought. So I think there are multiple guys who can do those things, but that's going to be played out as we build the team. And I think those are things that we're going to learn here in the preseason.
16: The preseason tips off 1 week from Thursday. Baseball's postseason begins today with 4 wild card series getting underway. And that format, as opposed to having home and home, you play best of 3, but all 3 games are at the site of the higher seeded team. But the road team has won 9 of 16 of those series since that format was expanded. Dave Preston, WTOP Sports.
11: You got it, Dave. Thank you very much. Coming up on WTOP with top technology leaders in town to meet with the president today, there is word that OpenAI is calling off the launch of its latest model. It's currently 8:57.
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1: Traffic and weather, here is Rita.
13: And we have quite a few things going on in the area. Let's start out with the wreck on the inner loop of the Beltway after New Hampshire before 95, now reported along the right side. The outer loop at 202, the crash on the right side. While in Virginia, eastbound on the Dulles Toll Road, callers report delays headed all the way past Hunter Mill Road. Keep an eye out on the right shoulder for the wreck. The northbound George Washington Parkway after Spout Run, a broken down vehicle on the right side. The WTOP Traffic Center is brought to you by Window Nation. I'm Rita Kessler on your next traffic report in about 10 minutes.
8: Thank you very much. 7 News meteorologist Eileen Whalen.
17: Well, clouds will linger for one more day. Temperatures will get into the middle 70s, so it'll be pretty seasonable for late September with northwest winds 5 to 10 miles per hour. We could see maybe an isolated sprinkle here midday before skies begin to clear more as we head through the evening and overnight hours. Some patchy fog possible overnight, and then tomorrow a warmer and brighter day with highs in the upper 70s to lower 80s. And then a summery feel Thursday and Friday to start October, highs in the mid to upper 80s, and then temperatures will drop with rain chances for the weekend. I'm 7 News meteorologist Eileen Whalen in the Storm Alert Weather Center.
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8: Good morning, I'm Kristen Diaz.
1: I'm John Aaron. Coming up,
8: a breach of Pentagon data has exposed the personal information of millions, including some active duty military.
0: You do again have some access to Lafayette Square this morning. I'm Neil Augenstein.
2: D.C.'s courts are already stretched thin. The situation might get worse. I'm John Doman.
7: The new law is going into effect in Maryland at the start of the month. I'm Elisa Gale.
1: Good to be with you this morning. It is now 9 o'clock.
7: ABC News. I'm Sherry Preston. One of the leaders of the hacking group that hit the FBI is now under arrest. This just in, FBI head Kash Patel says he was picked up in the Netherlands, coming after the group Shiny Hunters says it got in through the FBI job site. ABC's Karen Waugh.
15: The notorious hacking group that took responsibility for the breach now claims it will not release the data, suggesting it only carried out the attack to show its capabilities after earlier this year, the FBI exposed details of how the group operates.
7: The Pentagon also revealing it was hacked. About 3 million current, former, and deceased military members may have had their personal information compromised. As leaders in the AI industry head to the White House for discussions with President Trump today, some continue sounding the alarm. OpenAI says it's scrapping the release of its latest AI model, saying it went far beyond what it was authorized to do and didn't meet the company's safety bar.
18: This coming on the heels of Australia's prime minister revealing that an artificial intelligence agent from OpenAI went rogue, attacking a government-run health website, gaining unauthorized access to public and non-public files. OpenAI apologizing to the Australian people, saying it plans to rebuild trust, adding, this is a new kind of cyber incident which represents an emerging global challenge.
7: ABC's Mary Bruce. A 2024 rape investigation reopened on the campus of Cornell University. ABC's Aaron Katursky with more on what happened when the woman first came forward.
19: The district attorney who declined to bring charges 2 years ago told us Jane Doe's allegations may be morally disturbing, but her account at the time did not describe a crime.
20: She clearly consented in the beginning, and there was never any indication that she changed that to the things that she participated in.
7: The woman has filed a civil lawsuit against Cornell. It says there were expulsions and suspensions. This is ABC News.
1: 9:02 on Tuesday, September 29th. We're at 64 degrees. Mostly cloudy today, going up to the 70s later. Good morning, I'm John Aaron.
8: Hi there, I'm Kristen Diaz. So glad you're with us. Hopefully it's been a good morning for you. You know, it has been completely closed for 8 months, but Lafayette Square across the street from the White House, now partially open to the public. If you want to go head over there, WTOP's Neil Augenstein is there.
0: For the last 8 months, there have been heavy temporary fences lining 8th Street, completely blocking access to Lafayette Square. This morning, those steel fences have been moved about 50 yards closer to Pennsylvania Avenue, right here near the Andrew Jackson Memorial. So essentially, Lafayette Square has been split in two. There are now several hundred yards of grass and trees and benches that the public does have access to again, but it's still several hundred feet north of Pennsylvania Avenue. The Secret Service is working on a plan to build a permanent fence around the park, but right now people out for a jog and sightseers are stopping here at the fence, taking pictures and moving on. In Lafayette Square, Neil Augenstein, WTOP News.
1: Prosecutors say they plan to put D.C. Councilmember Trayvon White on trial again after a mistrial was declared yesterday in the bribery case against him. The jury told the judge it was deadlocked after 3 days of deliberation. Prosecutors accuse White of taking cash from a local businessman in exchange for help with city contracts. But American University law professor Kenna Okocha tells WTOP the prosecution struggled to prove that the cash caused White to actually do anything.
4: You don't have the actual act in front of the jury. All you have are things that he said that he was going to do. You have his acts that happened right afterwards or before. And without the actual act, it makes the case harder for the government.
1: U.S. Attorney for D.C. Jeanine Pirro says she wants the case retried, but a motion from White's lawyers asking the judge to simply declare him acquitted would close the door on a second trial.
8: Well, things are said to be at a breaking point in D.C.'s court system. WTOP's John Doman reports it's because of money and judicial vacancies.
2: Caseloads are up, judges' chambers sit empty, and funding has stayed flat for years.
5: So it's a pretty daunting task to try to administer justice efficiently and effectively for the residents of the District of Columbia.
2: Herbert Roussan's the executive officer for the D.C. courts, and the latest proposal from a House subcommittee includes an $18 million budget cut for the courthouse, impacting more than just judges.
5: We're talking about exposing the court and exposing the public to greater risk, both from the standpoint of physical security as well as from the standpoint of cybersecurity.
2: Ohio Congressman Dave Joyce is the head of the subcommittee proposing the cuts. His office did not get back to us with a comment. John Dome in WTOP News.
1: Starting in a couple of days on October 1st, hundreds of new laws will take effect in Maryland. WTOP's Annalisa Gale reports they'll impact everything from renters to grocery stores and law enforcement.
9: Among the new laws Marylanders can expect to see starting next month is one that Governor Wes Moore has been advocating for. He has shared several messages about it online.
10: Two people could be in the same grocery store, pick up the same item in the same aisle, but pay two different prices because your data is being used against you?
9: The Protection from Predatory Pricing Act means that starting in October, retailers and third-party delivery services will no longer be able to use personal data to set prices for groceries and other

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2: 9:08, let's get an update with Rita Kessler.
9: Well, let's start out on the Beltway, the outer loop of the Beltway near 202. The right side of the roadway was blocked with the wreck. We're still seeing a delay just approaching and passing 202. Not a major backup. The bigger backup is going to be off of New Hampshire Avenue, headed onto the inner loop of the Beltway, and that inner loop backup is already before 29 Colesville Road, headed all the way past New Hampshire and before the exit for 95. The right side of the roadway is blocked with that crash. Outer loop delays from New Hampshire toward Georgia with your lanes available to you. Now in Maryland, southbound Baltimore Washington Parkway after 197, they cleared that crash out of the roadway, so those delays eased rather quickly. Eastbound 32 near 95 had been a report of a wreck. If you're in Virginia, callers reported the eastbound Dulles Toll Road after Hunter Mill, before Wolf Trap, before Route 7. The crash over on the right shoulder, but it is drawing an awful lot of attention. Your eastbound delays are before Wheelie Avenue, headed past the scene, and the northbound George Washington Parkway after Spout Run, a broken down vehicle reported to be in the right lane. The WTOP newsroom is furnished by Regency Furniture. Regency's 47 million total warehouse liquidation is back at the world's largest furniture outlet in Waldorf this weekend only. I'm Rita Kessler. Your next traffic report in about 10 minutes.
3: And here is 7 News meteorologist Eileen Whalen.
10: Northwest winds pinwheeling clouds in our direction around that area of low pressure off the coast of Maine. A highly isolated midday sprinkle possible. Otherwise, we'll see temperatures reach the mid-70s today. Patchy fog develops tonight as skies begin to clear, and it'll be sunnier and warmer to round out the month of September tomorrow. Highs in the lower 80s, a summery feel mid to upper 80s Thursday and Friday, and then a cold front will move in for the weekend, bringing us more clouds, cooler highs in the 60s, and rain chances both days. I'm 7 News meteorologist Eileen Whalen in the Storm Alert Weather Center.
2: 64 degrees in Rockville, 66 in Ashburn, 66 degrees in Fort Washington.
3: Money News, let's go over to John Wardock.
4: Good morning, John and Kristen. The store that knows the outdoors could soon know Northern Virginia again. L.L. Bean is looking at a location at 1 Loudoun in Ashburn, according to the Washington Business Journal. The outdoor retailer has only one store in the D.C. area at Pike and Rose in North Bethesda. L.L. Bean closed the store at Tyson's Corner almost 5 years ago. The district is getting a new hardware store just a week after the True Value hardware store on 17th announced its closing at the end of the year. Popville is reporting that Union Market is getting a hardware store, an Ace hardware store. There's going to be a grand opening on Saturday. As for stock futures, how are they doing as we wait for that opening bell? The Dow futures are up 23 points. S&P futures are also up about 6 points right now. NASDAQ futures advancing 21. And our old friend oil, West Texas crude, is down some 2% right now, trading at $90 a barrel. John Werdock, WTOP News.
11: It's not too late. There are thousands of kids waiting over a year for a sponsor. End their wait

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1: Coming up on WTOP, what the early developers wanted Washington, D.C. to look like. It's 9/11.
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12: 914, I'm John Aaron.
1: I'm Kristen Diaz. Thanks for being with us. A little-known document containing some of the earliest design plans for D.C. is what we're going to dive into in today's episode of Mad About Town with WTOP's Matt Koufax.
13: Joe, what have you got for me today?
14: This is the McMillan plan.
13: I didn't ever expect to get my hands on an incredibly rare original first edition copy of one of the most influential urban planning documents in the district's history. But luckily, friend of the show, DC's best dressed realtor and history buff, Joe Himmely, came through in the clutch.
14: It's a plan for what they envisioned would happen to Washington, DC.
13: If the McMillan plan sounds familiar, that's because President Donald Trump has actually mentioned it recently. His proposed plan to create a promenade, which would connect the back of the Lincoln Memorial to the Potomac via a bridge across Rock Creek Parkway, dates back to the 1902 document. The president's interior secretary, Doug Burgum, talked about it back in June.
15: Right now, there's no pedestrian access. Be able to walk around the Lincoln Memorial, walk on a pedestrian bridge over the first highway, walk over the next one, and right down to the water. And these projects would complete the original vision, the McMillan plan.
13: Joe told me it all started back in the late 19th and early 20th centuries, when President William McKinley devised a commission to recommend design improvements to D.C. At the time, the district was experiencing some growing pains and was kind of in need of a makeover.
14: Washington, D.C. had not really been developed prior to the Civil War, and during the war itself, it grew exponentially. The response of the McMillan plan was to the disaster of what was going on in the National Mall. There were railroad tracks running through the National Mall. The original plan from Pierre L'Enfant had been disregarded, and all sorts of additional things had been built throughout the city.
13: The McMillan plan I gingerly held in my own hands, a hefty hardback volume that presented like a novel, was incredibly detailed. Intricate blueprints and photos folded out, almost like a pop-up book with proposed improvements on every page.
14: So this has a series of maps of Washington, D.C., how they were and how they were planning on improving it. These are actual views of what things look like. This is Fort Reno. This is in Tenleytown today.
13: In the end, the McMillan plan was responsible for much of what you see on the National Mall, in Federal Triangle, and at Union Station today.
14: Union Station was very important because there was a big competition between the Baltimore and Ohio and the Pennsylvania Railroad. They each had their own competing train stations in the city.
13: Joe told me the McMillan plan unified all the railroads in one place in Columbus Circle. But for all the ideas used, it was never formally adopted by our government, probably because not all the proposed projects in the plan were totally realistic. Despite that, Joe says,
14: it changed the Monumental Core from being a sort of grungy, dirty, and unpleasant place to visit to now the centerpiece of tourism in Washington.
13: There are many McMillan projects today, like the promenade, that could still come to fruition, but doing it in 2026 is a much taller ask.
14: It would be a very major project.
13: At the Lincoln Memorial, Matt Koufax, WTOP News.
1: 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Just search Matt About Town.
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1: The Pentagon is looking into a data breach that has reportedly exposed the personal information of nearly 3 million people tied to the military.
12: A mistrial is not the end of the story surrounding the federal bribery case for a D.C. council member.
1: The Senate makes a big decision that affects how college sports athletes and institutions handle payments for NIL deals.
12: Full details on these stories coming up in the minutes ahead.
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11: And right now, let's start out with the delay in Virginia on the eastbound Dulles Toll Road, pretty much almost back near the Reston Parkway. Trying to head past Hunter Mill Road and before Wolf Trap and Route 7. Everything is over on the right shoulder, but it is drawing all that attention. If you're on the George Washington Parkway northbound after Spout Run, there was a broken down vehicle reported in the right lane. Looks like it's there. With the delay that we're seeing coming from the Roosevelt Bridge, southbound delays are from the Scenic Overlooks, trying to make your way toward the 14th Street Bridge. You'll also find northbound 395 in Virginia delays from the Pentagon headed into the district or headed on to lower 14th Street headed toward Constitution Avenue. Basically, both sides of the freeway are very slow trying to head into the northbound 3rd Street Tunnel. Also, to be reminded, southbound 9th Street Tunnel after Constitution Avenue. It is the left side of the roadway that is blocked with that long-term work. Will eventually progress to the right side, but right now you're going to stick to the right to get by. So expect those delays or maybe more traffic in other areas as people try to work their way around. If you're in Maryland, it was southbound 95 after Route 100. That earlier wreck was along the right side. Looks like it may have cleared, but eastbound 32 is still slow. Trying to head toward 29, that is a report of a wreck. For victims of drunk and drug driving, your grief is unique, but you are not alone. 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I'm Rita Kessler, your next traffic report in about 10 minutes.
12: And here's 7 News meteorologist Eileen Whalen.
16: Well, we've got a little bit of something for everyone over the next 7 days. A fall feel today with highs in the low to mid-70s. A little bit on the humid side with maybe a little midday sprinkle. Otherwise, we'll have mostly cloudy skies. It will be sunnier tomorrow and warmer with highs in the lower 80s. And it's going to be feeling quite summery Thursday and Friday for the start of October with highs in the mid to upper 80s. And then as we head into the weekend, we'll track a cold front that'll bring us a chance for rain late Friday night into early Saturday morning. Saturday, I think a lot of dry time, mostly cloudy, highs in the upper 60s to lower 70s, and then a little cooler in the mid 60s on Sunday. And Sunday right now features a higher chance for rain, maybe about a half inch of rain through the day. And then next week, we'll track a stretch of highs in the 60s, overnight lows in the 40s. So it's really going to feel like fall in October next week. But at least we're pretty seasonable today with the promise of a little bit more sunshine and more sun in the forecast for tomorrow ahead of that summery feel that'll build late week. I'm 7 News meteorologist Eileen Whalen in the Storm Alert Weather Center.
1: Thank you very much. 64 degrees in Manassas, 68 degrees in Metro Center, 66 in Frederick. 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
12: Coming up, a hearing is set for today to see if Lindsay Clancy will be tried again for the murders of her 3 children. 9:20.
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1: Welcome back. It's 922.
12: A man who took homemade explosive devices to a D.C. church has gotten a sentence of nearly 6 years in prison. Louis Gary of New Jersey was arrested last October outside the Cathedral of St. Matthew the Apostle. He had set up a tent containing more than 100 homemade explosives ahead of a mass celebrating the start of the Supreme Court's term. In handing down the sentence, the judge said he balanced the danger that Gary poses to the public with his history of very serious mental health issues. He had pleaded guilty in March to felony counts, including illegal possession of a destructive device.
1: Will Lindsay Clancy go on trial again for the murders of her three children? A hearing about that is set for today in Massachusetts. News Nation's Connell McShane reports.
25: So far, the prosecutor's really not giving much of an indication about whether they're going to retry the case, but the defense has been quite vocal about all of this, pushing to get the case dismissed for all kinds of reasons, including a violation of double jeopardy protections. They've also been arguing that the holdout juror refused to follow the law. That juror, through his attorney, denies that, saying he had no doubts about Clancy's guilt.
1: Now, that, again, was the jury at the first trial deadlocked 11-1, forcing a mistrial.
12: Another setback for Boeing. A newly revealed software issue will delay regulatory certification for its MAX 10 aircraft. Here's FAA Administrator Brian Bedford.
26: We haven't concluded whether this is a safety of flight issue or not, but, you know, we will be delaying the 10 until we realize, or until we're satisfied that we don't have an issue here.
12: The MAX 10 is Boeing's largest MAX variant. It's been delayed for years as Boeing addresses concerns following deadly 737 MAX crashes in 2018 and 2019. The Wall Street Journal reports this software glitch could cause an automated navigation feature to fail. Boeing shares dropped almost 7% yesterday.
1: Well, Pope Leo is now among those warning us about artificial intelligence. Speaking after a trip to France, he said governments and AI companies need to address the risks as the technology becomes more powerful.
27: We need to continue to invite political leaders, the leaders of AI, social organizations, associations, to come together and look at what is happening already and what could be down the road. To simply say, oh, it's not going to happen and close our eyes to it, I think is probably not the most responsible way to go about that.
1: Now, his comments put him at odds with President Trump, who has downplayed concerns about AI and warned that new regulations could allow China to gain an advantage.
12: Time for sports now, brought to you by Amentum, delivering advanced solutions for space and defense. How about those Commanders, Dave Preston?
28: Yes, they fly to London this evening for their Week 4 game with Indianapolis, and in their luggage, it may be a James Bond novel. You know, he was big over in Great Britain, England, and stuff like that. Also, maybe a little Charles Dickens to read. And also, in the middle of all those books, a little optimism, because head coach Dan Quinn's team is coming off of a victory over defending champ Seattle.
29: We knew it was going to be a slugfest going in, and it certainly was. It was one that was going to come down all the way to the end. And so for us to make some plays at the end was big, you know, like answering with a field goal at the end of the half, I thought was big. So I think the vibe would be one of seeing some of the work from practice come through.
28: For a quick peek back, check out Four Downs with the Commanders. Burgundy and Gold have lost four of their last five games against Indianapolis. Monday Night Football saw Chicago rout Philadelphia 27-7 with Case Keenum. Remember him? Former Washington QB. He threw for 200. He's played everywhere. 247 yards passing and 2 touchdowns. Seventh team he has started for and has delivered victory. That ties an NFL record with Ryan Fitzpatrick. NBA Wizards holding their media day. First overall pick, A.J. DeBonsa. Looking forward to playing with Trae Young.
0: My whole basketball career, I've been playing with the ball in my hands a lot. So it'd be a lot, I think, easier for me to play off the ball, get screens from guys, be a screener for guys. And, you know, Trey's one of the best passers in the league, in my opinion. So for him to get me and other guys open, I think it'll be a lot easier for my team.
28: Wiz begin the year with consecutive home games, but then play 8 of their next 10 on the road. Baseball's playoffs begin today with 4 games on tap, starting with Atlanta facing Philadelphia at 2 p.m. Since playoff expansion, the road team has won 9 of 16 wild card series. The 5th seed has reached the World Series twice, the 6th seed once. That was Philadelphia way back when, the first year they had the new format. Dave Preston, WTOP Sports.
1: Thank you, Dave. Coming up after traffic and weather, the FBI is investigating an agency-wide hack involving nearly all of its employees. It's now 9:27.
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12: Traffic and weather, let's go to Rita.
11: And let's update the situation on the Beltway in Maryland. This is the inner loop of the Beltway after New Hampshire before the exit for 95. That crash was moved out of the roadway, so your lanes are open. You're still seeing some delays from Georgia Avenue headed toward University Boulevard, but looking a lot better the closer you get to New Hampshire Avenue. The outer loop near 202, everything was moved over to the shoulder. If you're on Route 50 inbound or westbound, a brief delay approaching and passing Columbia Park Road, where there may be a wreck. Also, the unusual backup is on northbound DC 295 approaching Eastern Avenue. So watch for either a work zone setting up or a possible crash. Eastbound 32 near 29 was a report of a wreck. While in Virginia, northbound Fairfax County Parkway near New Road, a report of a wreck. And the eastbound toll road after Hunter Mill Road, the wreck over on the right shoulder. 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I'm Rita Kessler, your next traffic report in about 10 minutes.
1: Thank you very much. Now to 7 News meteorologist Mark Pena. Oh, no, we've got Eileen Whalen with us.
16: Well, a good bit of cloud cover in the forecast again today, although depending on where you are, we might see a little bit more sunshine. Now, we could see a little midday sprinkle, but I think a lot of us are going to be rain-free. I think our next best chance for rain will hold off until the weekend. Temperatures, though, low to mid-70s today. We'll track patchy fog tonight and warmer highs in the low 80s tomorrow. I'm 7 News meteorologist Eileen Whalen in the Storm Alert Weather Center.
12: 69 degrees now in the district.
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1: Good morning, everyone. I'm Kristen Diaz.
12: I'm John Aaron. Teddy Gelman is our producer.
1: Top stories we're following. This just into the WTOP newsroom. The Washington Suburban Sanitary Commission is asking all customers in Prince George's and Montgomery County to use water for essential purposes only until further notice. WSSC says the water is safe and there is no need to boil before essential use. The urgent essential water use only request is being issued due to a power issue impacting the operations of its Potomac water filtration plant, which supplies drinking water to approximately 75% of their water customers. Keep it here for the latest on this developing story.
12: Also new this morning, FBI Director Kash Patel says there's been an arrest with the help of the Dutch National Police of the alleged leaders of Shiny Hunters. That is a global cybercrime group that has hacked into the FBI and other government agencies in the U.S., the Netherlands, and worldwide. It is alleged to have recently hacked all employees of the FBI.
9: The data that was hacked includes everything from FBI agents' social security numbers to their addresses, even their medical records. Sources say a recent memo warned FBI employees to protect themselves, such as reviewing their home security and not taking unsolicited phone calls. The notorious hacking group that took responsibility for the breach now claims it will not release the data, suggesting it only carried out the attack to show its capabilities after earlier this year, the FBI exposed details of how the group operates.
12: That is ABC's Karen Hua reporting.
1: The federal bribery case against D.C. council member Trayon White is not over despite a mistrial. WTOP's Mike Marilla reports prosecutors plan to try him again while White's attorneys are already working to stop a second trial.
28: D.C. Councilmember Trayon White himself acknowledged the reality almost immediately after walking out of court.
10: You also must understand, because it's a hung jury, they can very well try me again.
28: And try the councilmember again is what U.S. Attorney Jeanine Pirro says prosecutors will do. This comes after 4 days of deliberations ended without the unanimous verdict required to convict or acquit him. But White's attorney Gary Coleman says the defense team is going to try and prevent that.
13: We will be filing appropriate motions to do everything we can to get justice, which is to not have another trial.
28: One key issue remains, White's pending motion for acquittal, arguing prosecutors didn't present enough evidence to convict him. The judge is yet to rule on that, and both sides are expected to come back to court in the coming weeks as what happens next is determined. Mike Marilla, WTOP News.
1: And the first hearing for status is set for October 22nd.
12: Some say college sports have become unrecognizable because of things like payments to athletes and school transfers. Now, a bill that would dial things back has passed in the Senate. WTOP's Mitchell Miller has more today on the Hill.
14: Texas Republican Senator Ted Cruz says the system has to change. He points to the unending turnover of athletes transferring from school to school, seeking more money, and a patchwork of legal decisions.
15: The system we have today is unsustainable, plain and simple. Students are transferring 3 and 4 times. Conflicting court decisions have created a fragmented system, one that no one intended.
14: But New Jersey Democrat Cory Booker, who played college football, opposed the bill due to an antitrust exemption for the NCAA, but also because it caps the income of student athletes.
17: This is not just a college sports issue. It's an economic justice issue.
14: The legislation still needs to be taken up by the House. On Capitol Hill, Mitchell Miller, WTOP News.
1: Three news organizations that were banished from White House grounds are asking a court to block the ban until the case is resolved. Lawyers for CNN, MS Now, and Politico say the Trump administration has persisted with its ban at times in spite of a judge's order temporarily restoring full White House access for the news outlets. Now, that order expires next month, and lawyers are now asking to extend the outlet's White House access until the case is over. Lawyers call the ban a blatant violation of the First Amendment and due process. The White House still says access is a privilege and not a right.
12: We are getting a better picture of how we feel about the economy right now. Polling from YouGov and The Economist finds a third of voters say inflation is top of mind when it comes to this fall's midterm election. That is four times the number who had immigration as their number one issue. 7 in 10 voters say the economy is doing poorly or fair. WTOP contributor Mark Hamrick writes about the economy for the Hamrick Brief on Substack. He says many other indicators have been strong this year, but inflation is causing much of the country to remain sour on the state of the economy.
18: This is very much on full boil here, and I think we know why. Inflation and elevated prices are really the culprit. And the reality is that since the Iran war started, this has been brought back to the front of the burner, and there's no sign that it's going to go away anytime soon.
12: And for his part, President Trump has said the war has caused prices to go up, but he's also accused Iran of trying to use inflation as leverage. He says inflation will improve when the elections are over.
1: Well, if you're already doing some holiday spending, are you using AI?
19: American consumers are increasingly turning to artificial intelligence tools to help with their online shopping.
20: What we're finding is that consumers trust the results they're getting from the AI platforms and are very confident and satisfied with those results.
19: Vivek Pandya, lead insights analyst for Adobe, says AI traffic to U.S. retail sites this holiday season is expected to rise to 130% year on year. 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Mike Dubosky, ABC News.
12: Coming up in Money News:
5: 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I'm John Werdunk.
12: It's 9:37.
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1: 9:38, time to check traffic and weather on WTOP with Rita Kessler.
11: And let's start out in Virginia. First, on the George Washington Parkway northbound after Spout Run, the right lane had been blocked with a broken down vehicle. We're still seeing a little bit of a delay passing the scene, so that may in fact still be there. Southbound slows from Spout Run headed onto the Key Bridge and across the bridge into Georgetown. You also find eastbound 66 and Route 50 slow getting into the long-term work zone at the Roosevelt Bridge, and the Memorial Bridge is very slow its length as well, trying to head around onto Ohio Drive and headed around in that area. Now, northbound 395 slows from the Pentagon across the 14th Street Bridge into the district. Westbound 695 slows after the Navy Yard, headed toward the 3rd Street Tunnel, so both sides of the freeway are slow getting into the tunnel, but then southbound 395 continues slow, headed toward Main Avenue and the Case Bridge. In Maryland, southbound Georgia Avenue after Spring Street, utility work has the left lane getting you by. Eastbound 32 near 29. That was a report of a wreck. Well, back in Virginia, northbound on the Fairfax County Parkway near New Road was also a report of a crash. OrderlyMeds.com gives you access to GLP-1s from home via telemedicine. 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I'm Rita Kessler, your next traffic report in about 10 minutes.
12: 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Your 7 News meteorologist, Eileen Whalen.
0: 76 degrees is our average daytime high here for late September, and that's pretty close to where we'll be later today, maybe a degree or two lower than that because of the clouds. The clouds could squeeze out maybe a little sprinkle, but I think a lot of us will be dry. And then with clearing skies tonight, we'll see some patchy fog develop. Tomorrow begins a warming trend with highs in the lower 80s, and we'll be a good 15 degrees above normal Thursday and Friday in the mid to upper 80s, and then we'll cool into the 60s for daytime highs this weekend with rain chances. I'm 7 News meteorologist Eileen Whalen in the Storm Alert Weather Center.
1: Right now it is 68 degrees in Hyattsville, 67 in Herndon, and 68 degrees in Foggy Bottom.
12: And it's time now for Money News. Let's check in with John Wardock.
5: Good morning, John and Kristen. They are busy opening new hotels at Choice Hotels. The North Bethesda company is opening a half dozen new locations around the country, from Wisconsin and Vermont to Florida and Colorado, and Choice Hotels says it has almost 150 other properties in the works. A mixed picture for stocks at the opening bell. The Dow is down some 4 points. The S&P 500 is up 2. The NASDAQ is up a fraction. And oil is down about 2% right now. West Texas crude trading at $90 a barrel. And John and Kristen, do you like coffee-flavored foods?
1: Oh, yeah.
12: Yeah, and coffee-flavored coffee. That's my favorite.
5: That's the best, isn't it? Coffee that tastes like coffee.
12: Exactly.
5: Well, today is National Coffee Day.
1: Woohoo!
5: Yes, and Krispy Kreme is selling today some limited edition coffee-flavored donuts.
1: I'd try it.
12: Oh, yeah.
1: Do I dip it in my coffee?
5: you could do that. If you are going to do this, you have to do it today. Apparently, these donuts are gone tomorrow. So.
12: Okay. My issue is that everything tastes like coffee because I drink so much coffee. The taste is always there.
1: Guzzles down the coffee.
5: Oh, dude.
12: For you,
5: so there with you. Oh, yeah. My God. John Wardock, WTOP John. News.
1: Appreciate that. All right, it is 9:42. If you live in or around the district, those e-bikes and e-scooters, I feel they just kind of pop up on you everywhere, right? Well, a new report from Howard University Hospital shows riders are also facing more and more serious injuries from e-scooter crashes. The number of people admitted to the trauma ward in incidents tied to e-scooters nearly doubled from 2021 to 2023, about a 92% increase. Now, other studies show that many of those injuries are impacting kids under the age of 16 years old. Dr. Christine Trankium is the chief of trauma and acute surgery at MedStar Washington Hospital. She tells us one major factor in those injuries, it's really to get a scooter and to make sure you don't get on one without a helmet.
2: And unfortunately, only about 12% of folks riding these e-micromobility devices use a helmet. When you rent one of these scooters, there's certainly not a helmet. And the kids who are owners, they don't wear a helmet either.
1: Yeah, Trankim also says medical professionals may push for local governments to mandate helmets for riders under 16 years old.
12: Coming up,
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12: 9:45, I'm John Aaron.
1: Hi there, I'm Kristen Diaz. Glad you're with us. We've all felt the impact of rising gas prices since the U.S. war with Iran began. WTOP Scott Gelman tells us now local school districts are paying thousands more for fuel than they budgeted.
3: Many local school systems get their diesel fuel through county governments. Even though they're not paying what we pay, the prices have still been going up.
9: Last week we paid $35,000 more than we paid for at the first week of school.
3: Scott Davies is the transportation director for schools here in Loudoun.
9: We are looking at ways over the long term to get us into alternative fuels that are a little more pricing stable and are less impacted by world events that we don't have control over.
3: His experience isn't unique. Fairfax is paying nearly $2 more per gallon on average so far this year compared to last. And Prince William schools tell us they paid over $83,000 more in additional fuel costs for the first month of this school year. Now, they're all scrambling to evaluate their budgets and change their planning for next year.
9: We are going to need to budget more for fuel next year.
3: In Leesburg, Scott Gelman, WTOP News.
12: Transportation Secretary Sean Duffy is urging Congress to approve another $30 billion for air traffic control and airport upgrades. WTOP's Alan Etter has his comments.
10: If you don't want to do it now, when do you want to do it?
13: Secretary Duffy, surrounded by airline officials and aviation union leaders at Reagan National Airport, said the extra funding is needed to finish modernizing the nation's air traffic control system.
10: When are we sick enough for the aviation experience, the travel experience when we go through airports? When are we sick enough of the delays and the cancellations and the infrastructure that we use that's so old? When are we so tired of it that we say, no, make the investment?
13: Missouri Senator Eric Schmidt introduced the Modern Skies Act, calling for $10 billion for tower replacement projects, $10 billion for telecommunications upgrades, and $10 billion for infrastructure. It follows a $12.5 billion installment approved last year by Congress. Alan Etter, WTOP News.
1: Taking a look now at our top stories we're working on at WTOP.
12: Hackers targeting the Pentagon put the personal information of millions of people at risk.
1: After being closed for months, a portion of Lafayette Square near the White House has reopened.
12: After a mistrial in the federal bribery case against a D.C. council member, there are numerous questions about what might happen next.
1: Keep an ear, full details on these stories coming up in the minutes ahead.
12: Right now we've got your traffic and weather. Rita Kessler's watching the roads.
11: I am, and we are still a mess of delays trying to get in and around the district. If you're on 66 inside the Beltway, the delay eastbound is out of Falls Church into Ballston, and then you're going to find the delay in Roslyn trying to get across the Roosevelt Bridge. 50 is also slow trying to get onto the Roosevelt Bridge. The George Washington Parkway has delays, and also around Lynn Street trying to get in Virginia, getting across the Key Bridge. Both of them slow, headed its length into Georgetown with nothing reported. Just, it seems like your typical delays at this point. The Memorial Bridge is very slow its length trying to get around Ohio Drive and making your way anywhere near 17th Street. A lot of delays just in and around the White House. Northbound 395 is slow from the Pentagon headed across the 14th Street Bridge into the district. Lower 14th very slow from there trying to make your way toward Constitution as well. Now in Virginia, it was the George Washington Parkway northbound after Spout Run Parkway. They cleared that broken down vehicle, so those delays should have eased. The eastbound toll road after Hunter Mill Road, the crash was reported on the right shoulder. While the northbound Fairfax County Parkway near New Road, that was a report of a wreck. In the district, northbound DC 295 near Eastern Avenue, callers report the work setting up in the right lane. For victims of drunk and drug driving, your grief is unique, but you are not alone. 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I'm Rita Kessler, your next traffic report in about 10 minutes.
1: 7 News meteorologist Eileen Whalen.
0: Well, pretty seasonably warm here on our Tuesday with highs that'll get into the middle 70s. We'll have moderate humidity with clouds and maybe a little midday sprinkle chance. Patchy fog develops overnight, lows between 56 and 62. Sunnier skies for your Wednesday, Thursday, and Friday, but it's going to get a little warmer each day. Around 81 tomorrow, 86 Thursday, and 88 on Friday. Friday afternoon, some spots south of D.C. could hit the lower 90s, but we're tracking a cold front front late Friday night that will bring us our next chance for rain. The cold front will also drop temperatures, upper 60s to lower 70s Saturday with shower chances. I think more dry time though Saturday. Sunday will be a little bit soggier with rain chances throughout the day and cooler highs in the middle 60s. Could see about a half inch of rain on Sunday. And then we start drying out next week, but it will be much cooler than average. We'll have highs in the 60s, morning lows in the 40s. But again, a summery feel building later this week. And today we're still going to be dealing with the clouds from that nor'easter, but we'll enjoy any little peaks of sun that we can get. I'm 7 News meteorologist Eileen Whalen in the Storm Alert Weather Center.
1: 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Oh, I'm not ready.
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12: 951.
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12: The Democratic hopeful for Montgomery County executive is expected to make his first public appearance since suffering a heart attack this month. WTOP's Sarah Jacobs reports on the candidate, who is a current council member.
14: Will Jawando was expected to attend the September 22nd county council meeting, but those plans were abruptly canceled. Bethesda Today reports Jawando plans to attend half of this week's meeting virtually and the other half in person. He's also expected to hold a briefing with reporters in the afternoon, rescheduled from last week. The 43-year-old suffered a heart attack while playing basketball September 5th. He was released from the hospital September 9th and missed the September 15th council meeting. He attended last week's meeting virtually. Sarah Jacobs, WTOP News.
1: Two friends are sharing their love of reading through a mobile book boutique. As WTOP's Lynn Bowie reports, the woman-owned business has been traveling around Maryland and Delaware.
26: A carefully curated bookstore on wheels.
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26: Angie Parker is co-owner of Salty Girl Books. 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
28: Got the If It Makes You Happy. So it's a cute little fall romance, so I'm excited to read it.
26: It now has a strong following after one customer shared a video on social media.
27: We were trending on TikTok and we didn't even have TikTok. I didn't even really know what TikTok was.
26: Parker feels emotional thinking about the community they've created.
27: It's humbling too, because you don't realize, like, you're just starting a little book truck that you're passionate about and then it turns into something bigger.
26: They now have a monthly book club and added a second book truck over the summer. In College Park, Lynn Bowie, WTOP News.
12: Halloween is just around the corner, and ahead of it, Hidden Valley has added a unique twist to its popular ranch dressing. It's called Spooky Ranch.
1: Ooh.
12: Yes, I don't know how ranch can be spooky, but let's see.
1: Okay.
12: The company says this delivers bold ranch flavor with an unexpected deep hue. So yeah, they made white dressing like black.
1: Uh-huh.
12: Which doesn't sound as appetizing. They used fruit juice and cocoa powder, we're told.
11: Haven't you been eating ranch dressing?
12: And you're like, I need some chocolate in this. This is incomplete. So it also comes in a glow-in-the-dark bottle. That's fun, too. You can't buy it anywhere. It's only available at Walmart and while supplies last.
11: This was for Halloween or April Fool's?
12: Yeah, exactly. I don't know.
11: Reminds me of the green ketchup. Y'all remember those? The green and the purple ketchup?
12: Too? Yes.
11: Dave Preston, let's talk sports here.
2: Good morning on a tie for Tuesday. Commanders remain a work in progress offensively with coordinator David Blau still finding his feet, but this past Sunday, the team posted its highest point total since week three of last year, head coach Dan Quinn.
4: One thing that was consistent, that was good, I thought like he really stuck with the run. And if we're going to be a complementary team, that's not an easy group to do it against. Especially with the interior of their group. So staying into that, I thought, was a big deal.
2: Burgundy and Gold ranks 7th best in the NFL. It's running the football. This week's foe, Indianapolis, ranks 29th at stopping the run, 30th at stopping the pass, 32nd overall. So at least they're consistent. Monday Night Football saw Philadelphia turn the ball over 3 times while committing 10 penalties in their 27-7 loss at Chicago. Coming up at 10:25, we'll talk about a historic night for Case Keenum. NBA Wizards Media Day, A.J. DeBonta era tipping off this fall. Coach Brian Keefe extremely high on the overall number one pick.
5: First of all, the character, number one. This is a tremendous young man, great family, and then loves to work and loves the game. You know, I'm not even talking about the basketball skills yet. So those are the most important things I've noticed. Two is how he's into improving. He fits with the type of guys that we like here, guys who love the craft, want to get better. His versatility that he's going to bring to our team. You know, eventually he's going to be a two-way force for us.
2: The preseason begins 1 week from Thursday. Baseball's playoffs begin with 4 games on tap today and tonight. It all starts with Atlanta facing Philadelphia at 2 p.m. The Braves took 9 of 13 meetings with the Phillies during the regular season, but Philly has advanced to the World Series as a wild card team, so it should be fun to follow this September and October. Dave Preston, WTOP Sports.
12: 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It's 9:57.
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11: 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Let's go ahead and check traffic and weather together with Rita Kessler.
24: Well, as things start to clear out and we start to see some work zones setting up, these are the top things that we're looking at right now. Looks like the delay on the eastbound Dulles Toll Road is easing back a bit. It is still slow passing Hunter Mill Road. And before Wolf Trap and Route 7, there was a wreck over on the shoulder. You'll also find eastbound 32 headed toward 29 still a little slow, but that crash looks like it may be out of the roadway. And northbound DC 295 near Eastern Avenue, there is work setting up in the right lane. The WTOP Traffic Center is presented by Window Nation. 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I'm Rita Kessler. Your next traffic report with Rob Stallworth in about 10 minutes.
12: And here is 7 News meteorologist Eileen Whalen.
0: Well, clouds will still linger from that nor'easter that's now off the coast of Maine, but by tomorrow we'll be able to say sayonara to this system. We'll see brighter skies tomorrow and warmer highs in the lower 80s. Today, moderate humidity and seasonable highs in the low to mid 70s. And we'll track clearing skies tonight with patchy fog developing. I'm 7 News meteorologist Eileen Whalen in the Storm Alert Weather Center.
11: Right now it is 68 degrees in Reston and also in Bethesda.
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12: Good morning, I'm John Aaron.
1: And I'm Kristen Diaz. Coming up,
12: water customers in Montgomery and Prince George's counties are being urged to use water today for only essential purposes.
6: Lafayette Square partially reopened to the public this morning. I'm Neil Augenstein.
7: Tran White's first federal bribery trial ends with no verdict. Now a fight turns to whether there'll be a second. I'm Mike Marilla.
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12: Good to be with you this morning. 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
8: From ABC News, I'm Sherry Preston. Before the Senate Judiciary Committee right now, Jack Smith, the special counsel in charge of investigations against President Trump following his first administration. Some Republicans say Smith's probe included their phone records, something they say was a privacy violation. Smith has maintained that in the past he was looking into what calls President Trump had made at the time of his investigations to certain lawmakers. And he also added,
9: the status, power, prominence, or political affiliation of the subject of an investigation must play no role in the decision to investigate, prosecute, or decline to prosecute.
8: Under arrest, one of the leaders of the group claiming responsibility for hacking into the FBI's job site and capturing the private information of thousands of employees and potential employees. He was picked up in the Netherlands, but his group still has the data, says ABC's Pierre Thomas.
10: The key question, what do the hackers plan to do with this massive amount of FBI data? Last night, the group Shiny Hunters telling reporters they don't plan to publish the FBI's private information, suggesting they stole the data to refute FBI claims that they often overstate the scale of their hacks. Clearly, the FBI does not trust them, warning its employees.
8: Some of the biggest leaders in AI research will be at the White House today. However, says ABC Sophie Flay,
13: OpenAI is shelving its next AI model, scrapping its release, saying it did not meet the company's bar for safety and went beyond what it was authorized to do. The Wall Street Journal reports the model wasn't always honest about the work it had done. It follows months of AI agents breaking their own rules, including hacking into another company and targeting U.S. government websites.
8: ABC's Sophie Flay, chipmaker NVIDIA, claiming its new security system can cut rogue agents off within milliseconds if they try to reach prohibited systems. The Dow is down 87 points. 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
30: 10:02 on WTOP. Welcome into Tuesday. It's September 29, 66 degrees. We're heading into the 70s again. Good Tuesday morning. I'm Mark Lewis with the top local stories we're following this hour. Heads up this morning for water customers in Prince George's and Montgomery counties. The Washington Suburban Sanitary Commission is asking all customers in both counties to use water for essential purposes only, until further notice. Lynn Riggins with WSSE Water says the water remains safe and there's no need to boil it before using it.
31: What we're trying to do is preserve the water that is in the system, not only for people's use that you think about all the time, you know, washing your hands and brushing your teeth and taking showers, but also to ensure that there is fire protection. So we need to make sure that the fire department can hook up to a hydrant and have access to water.
30: Now, the request is being issued due to a power issue that affects the operations of its Potomac water filtration plant that supplies drinking water to approximately 75% of WSSE Water customers. Keep it here. We'll keep you posted on any updates to the story later in the day. Lafayette Square, across the street from the White House, has been closed now for 8 months. But this morning, the park is partially open to the public once again. WTOP's Neil Augenstein is there.
6: The heavy temporary fences have been removed from 8th Street, but they've been moved about 50 yards halfway into the park, right near the Andrew Jackson Memorial. So that's as close as you can get to the White House. There are several hundred yards of grass and benches and trees that, again, are open to the public. The Secret Service is working on a plan to build a permanent fence around the park. But as of this morning, people are walking and jogging through the park, taking photos of a new fence that essentially cuts Lafayette Square in half between Pennsylvania Avenue and H Street. In Lafayette Square, Neil Augenstein, WTOP News.
30: The federal bribery case against D.C. Councilmember Trayon White is not over, despite a mistrial being declared yesterday. Prosecutors say they'll try him again. But as WTOP's Mike Murillo reports, White's attorneys are already looking for ways to stop that from happening.
2: We're going to accept the jury's decision.
7: But in court, there's still plenty to work out. Prosecutors accused White of taking $35,000 in exchange for helping a businessman with D.C. government contracts. The defense acknowledged he took the money, but argued prosecutors never proved a corrupt deal. White's attorney Gary Coleman says he'll be filing motions hoping to prevent another trial.
4: Enough is enough.
5: Yes. That's right.
7: One issue already before the judge is White's pending motion for acquittal, arguing the government's evidence wasn't legally sufficient to convict him. But U.S. Attorney for D.C. Jeanine Pirro points to the secretly recorded cash payments and the broader alleged deal, saying we have video showing piles of cash being given to a D.C. council member as part of a $156,000 bribe. Rest assured, we will retry the case. So while the jury's work is finished, the legal fight over whether White faces another jury is not. Mike Murillo, WTOP News.
30: The first hearing for a status update on this case is set for October 22nd. There are hundreds of new laws that will be on the books in Maryland starting October 1st. WTOP's Annalisa Gale takes a look at the ones that will affect law enforcement and food prices.
14: I just signed the protection.

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1: In the last few years, new data is showing the average time that a person spends waiting at the agency is now slightly more than 8 minutes, and that's down from 37 minutes in 2019. The Virginia Mercury reports the improvement follows the agency's Perfect 10 initiative, which aims to keep wait times under 10 minutes. Coming up on WTOP in Money News.
2: 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I'm John Werdock.
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1: Now, traffic and weather on WTOP. We have Rob Stallworth in the WTOP Traffic Center.
6: Thanks, Mark. Welcome into the midday, folks. We're already having some problems right now, especially on the Beltway in Montgomery County. This is the interloop between New Hampshire Avenue and I-95. That's the report of a crash, possibly along the right side as you head toward the ramps to go northbound on the I-95, so watch out for anything there. Southbound I-95 on the brakes, approaching 212, headed toward the Beltway, but your travel lanes are open. Interloop in Prince George's County, brief slowdowns leaving Route 1 in College Park, headed toward 201 and Kenilworth Avenue. May have some work set up along the left side of the roadway there. No problems on the outer loop between Oxon Hill and Beltsville. You guys are pretty smooth. Southbound BW Parkway on the brakes, approaching 32, headed down toward 198, but your travel lanes are open, available to you there. Southbound on 270. This is after 124 Montgomery Village Avenue. That's a report of a crash, possibly along the right side of the roadway, so watch out for anything there. No problems on the Beltway through Montgomery County, at least the outer loop as you leave the Clara Barton Parkway headed across the American Legion Bridge. No problems on the inner loop in Virginia for now between Alexandria and McLean, but the outer loop between I-95 and Springfield headed past Van Dorn Street toward Telegraph Road. We have the left side blocked for the mobile street sweeping crew. Northbound I-95 is in decent shape, leaving Quantico headed toward the Springfield interchange. Southbound I-95 on the brakes, approaching 123 with the right lane blocked for the work zone. Northbound 395 as you leave the Springfield interchange headed toward Alexandria. Watch for work set up near Edsel Road, blocking a lane. If you're traveling across the 14th Street Bridge, your slowdowns there as you continue toward the eastbound freeway and the 3rd Street Tunnel, but travel lanes are open. Eastbound I-695 toward the outbound 11th Street Bridge may have a single lane getting by the work zone. Avoid the malarkey and shenanigans that come with fake payments, unsafe meetups, and endless haggling. 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I'm Rob Stallworth, your next traffic report in less than 10 minutes.
1: The 7 News forecast now from meteorologist Eileen Whalen.
7: Northwest winds pinwheeling clouds in our direction around that area of low pressure off the coast of Maine. A highly isolated midday sprinkle possible. Otherwise, we'll see temperatures reach the mid-70s today. Patchy fog develops tonight as skies begin to clear, and it'll be sunnier and warmer to round out the month of September tomorrow. Highs in the lower 80s, a summery feel mid to upper 80s Thursday and Friday, and then a cold front will move in for the weekend, bringing us more clouds. Cooler highs in the 60s and rain chances both days. I'm 7 News meteorologist Eileen Whalen in the Storm Alert Weather Center.
1: It is 69 degrees in Sterling, 71 in Oxon Hill, and 69 right now at the Wharf in D.C. 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
2: Standard & Poor's has issued its most recent data on home prices for major metropolitan areas, and the report finds a mixed picture for the D.C. market. Home values dipped a

0: quarter of a percent between June and July, but over the last year, home prices in our area are still up more than 2%. L.L. Bean could return to Northern Virginia after a five-year absence. The outdoor retailer is looking at a location in Ashburn, according to the Washington Business Journal. The outdoor retailer only has one store in our area at Pike and Rose in North Bethesda. L.L. Bean closed a store at Tyson's Corner almost 5 years ago. And are you spending more in your hobbies? Bank of America studied credit card data and found spending on hobbies is up almost 8% compared to a year ago. On Wall Street, the Dow Jones Industrial Average down 110 points. The S&P 500 is up a fraction. The NASDAQ is slipping 8 points. John Werdock, WTOP News.
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2: 10:15 on WTOP. Great to have you with us on a Tuesday. I'm Mark Lewis. It is time for WTOP's Pet of the Week as we try to find new forever homes for some deserving furry friends. Joining us live is Michelle Durango from the Humane Rescue Alliance. Michelle, good morning. This week we have Sherlock, the boxer, who's weighing in at 75 pounds. What more can you tell us about Sherlock?
13: Yeah, Sherlock is an adorable boxer with a beautiful scrunched up face and a beautiful black coat. He is so sweet and kind. And yeah, at 75 pounds, you wouldn't know it. He carries himself a lot lighter, but he's definitely a big boy. And so if you've been looking for a dog who's past the puppy chaos and still enjoys having fun, he might be the right dog for you at 4 years old. But he's definitely what we would call a gentle giant. He's calm, affectionate, and incredibly easy to spend time with. And he certainly enjoys getting outside for those walks and exploring the neighborhood. And he's not the type of dog who needs that constant activity or endless entertainment. He really just loves being around people and getting to watch the world go around.
2: Nice. What more do we know about his background?
13: Yeah, so he actually came to us through our humane law enforcement team. He was abandoned, and so our team went in and rescued him from an apartment and brought him to our shelter. And so he's been with us for about a month now.
2: So what do you think would be the best home environment for him now?
13: Yeah, so at 4 years old, he's reached that wonderful stage where his personality is shining. He's just getting more and more comfortable in the world, still playful when moments call for it, and that curiosity. So I think he would really thrive with a family looking for that loyal companion and best friend, do well with adopters who enjoy daily walks and plenty of quality time together. Really just would love to be in a home where he can be included in everyday life and showered with the love he's very eager to return.
2: Now, do you think Sherlock wants to be the only pet in the house?
13: So we haven't seen him interact a ton with other animals yet, which can certainly be tested, but he doesn't seem to be super reactive, or we haven't heard him bark much either. He's on the quiet side.
2: All right. Sherlock sounds like a winner. We also have a bonus pet this week, a 2-year-old cat named Flannel. What's her story?
13: Yeah, Flannel is one of those cats who just loves the pets and attention and affection. We walk past her enclosure and she's meowing at you, just wants to get all the love, loves playing with those wand toys. She's 2 years old, so not quite a kitten, but still very playful, and a beautiful tabby cat with orange, brown, white fur, really adorable.
2: Excellent. Now, if folks would like to bring home either Sherlock or Flannel, what should they do?
13: Yeah, so they can visit our website at humanerescuealliance.org, or they can come down to the shelter and visit them.
2: So how have we been doing with our adoptions lately? Have folks been coming in?
13: Yeah, it's been busy. I think this cooler weather that we've been having has really inspired people to get outside and start walking their dogs and coming in to volunteer and adopt.
2: Very good news. All right, Michelle, we'll chat again. That's Michelle Durango with the Humane Rescue Alliance. WTOP's traffic and weather, back to the traffic center and Rob Stallworth.
14: Taking you through some work zones, Mark. Now, westbound 66 coming out of the Roslyn Tunnel, headed toward the Spout Run Parkway. That's where a single left lane gets you by the work zone there. Eastbound 66 is in good shape as you leave Gainesville, headed toward the Beltway. Traveling on the outer loop as you leave I-95, headed toward Eisenhower Avenue. We had the left lane blocked for the mobile street sweeping crew. Northbound on 395, leaving Etzel Road, headed toward Duke Street, may have a work zone set up along the left side as well, with delays, of course, leaving I-95 in Springfield. If you're traveling on at this point, the Dulles Connector Road, you're looking pretty good right now. Leaving I-66, headed toward 123. Eastbound on at this point, 370. That's where we had an earlier vehicle fire headed between Shady Grove Road and Georgia Avenue. That's since cleared. Southbound 270 after 124, headed toward Clopper Road. The left lane is blocked for the mobile litter pickup crew there. No problems on I-95 or the BW Parkway between the two beltways. In the district, northbound DC 295 as you head toward Eastern Avenue. It was the right lane block for the work zone. Southbound slows approaching East Capitol Street, which of course is nothing new. The freeway eastbound on I-695 past South Capitol Street, headed toward the outbound 11th Street Bridge, may have a single lane getting by the work zone there. The westbound freeway, southbound 395 on the brakes, approaching Main Avenue, headed toward the outbound 14th Street Bridge, which are travel lanes are open and available. For victims of drunk and drug driving, your grief is unique, but you're not alone. 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I'm Rob Stallworth. Your next traffic report in about 10 minutes.
2: The 7 News forecast from Eileen Whalen.
15: Well, we've got a little bit of something for everyone over the next 7 days. A fall feel today with highs in the low to mid 70s. A little bit on the humid side with maybe a little midday sprinkle. Otherwise, we'll have mostly cloudy skies. It will be sunnier tomorrow and warmer with highs in the lower 80s. And it's going to be feeling quite summery Thursday and Friday for the start of October with highs in the mid to upper 80s. And then as we head into the weekend, we'll track a cold front. That'll bring us a chance for rain late Friday night into early Saturday morning. Saturday, I think a lot of dry time, mostly cloudy, highs in the upper 60s to lower 70s, and then a little cooler in the mid 60s on Sunday. And Sunday right now features a higher chance for rain, maybe about a half inch of rain through the day. And then next week, we'll track a stretch of highs in the 60s, overnight lows in the 40s. So it's really going to feel like fall in October next week. But at least we're pretty seasonable today with the promise of a little bit more sunshine and more sun in the forecast for tomorrow ahead of that summery feel that'll build late week. I'm 7 News meteorologist Eileen Whalen in the Storm Alert Weather Center.
2: 69 in Springfield, 69 in Laurel, 66 with clouds in Northwest. 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
2: 1024. Court officials in the district say the judiciary is under severe stress and that funding cuts proposed in the House of Representatives would have a disastrous effect on justice. More from WTOP's John Doman.
19: You know all about the judicial vacancies at D.C. Superior Court, but as caseloads increase, the money needed to operate the courthouses has stayed flat, though now House Republicans are pushing for an $18 million budget cut.
20: So I really think it's just a lack of appreciation and awareness of the depth and breadth of what it takes to operate a local court system.
19: Herbert Roussan's the executive officer for the D.C. courts. He says beyond judges and bailiffs, you have clerks, security, and IT professionals who keep the courthouses going.
21: We are unfortunately approaching a tipping point.
19: Misty Thomas-Zaleski is with the Council for Court Excellence, which has gotten over 300 city leaders and businesses to push for the 13% funding increase the courts say they need.
21: D.C. cares about this and hopes Congress will care about this.
19: The congressman pushing the cuts, Ohio's Dave Joyce, did not respond to a request for comment. John Dome in WTOP News.
2: It is sports time on WTOP, brought to you by Amentum, delivering advanced solutions for space and defense. Dave Preston, what's on your mind?
22: Well, what kind of things do you pack for a flight to London?
2: Oh, all the essentials.
22: Oh, you're going to bring maybe some reading material, maybe your Wine Spectator, maybe your James Bond novel. Commanders fly to London this evening for their Week 4 game against Indianapolis, while many are wondering when quarterback Jaden Daniels will take flight again on the field. Head coach Dan Quinn.
23: Like a return to play process that we set forth of where it's at, like different than just running and throwing, you know, kind of the whole process for it. But he'll definitely be participating in some fashion as we go, but we'll take it through tomorrow, and Wednesday will be a lighter practice for us. So we'll really ramp up, you know, our work as we get there on Thursday.
22: Also slated to travel and practice this week, linebacker Frankie Louvu, tight end Chig Okonkwo, and the recently signed running back Austin Ekeler. NBA Wizards ranked 25th in assists per game last season, but head coach Brian Keefe is looking forward to an attack with more than one initiator this fall.
24: I think the additions of Trey and Anthony have given us more of a focal point, obviously, a playoff, but AJ's going to be part of that. Keyshawn's going to be part of that. You know, we see the secondary playmaking of Bub and what he's brought. So I think there are multiple guys who can do those things, but that's going to be played out as we build the team. And I think those are things that we're going to learn here in the preseason.
22: And the preseason tips off 1 week from Thursday. Baseball's playoffs begin today with four games on tap, starting with Atlanta facing Philadelphia at 2 p.m. Road teams have actually won 9 of 16 wildcard series under the current format. Dave Preston, WTOP Sports.
2: All right, Dave, it's 1026.
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2: 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Let's check traffic and weather. An update now from Rob Stallworth.
14: Top trouble spots are mainly your work zones, folks. Southbound 270 after 370 within the delay for the work zone. Stay alert along the right side for the work zone setting up in the right lane. Then further southbound after Montgomery Village Avenue. That's where the left lane is blocked for the work zone. They're doing some litter pickup there. I-95 southbound in Virginia at 123. The right lane blocked for the work zone. Northbound 395 between Etzel Road and Duke Street. That's where the right side is blocked for the work zone as well. Two lanes to the left will get you by. Westbound 66 inside the Beltway after Route 29 in Roslyn. That's where we have the left lane getting by the work zone as well. And if you're traveling in the district, eastbound I-695, the Southeast Freeway, headed toward the outbound 11th Street Bridge, may only have a single lane getting by the work as well. 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I'm Rob Stallworth, your next traffic report in about 10 minutes.
2: Let's get the forecast now from Eileen Whalen.
15: 76 degrees is our average daytime high here for late September, and that's pretty close to where we'll be later today, maybe a degree or two lower than that because of the clouds. The clouds could squeeze out maybe a little sprinkle, but I think a lot of us will be dry. And then with clearing skies tonight, we'll see some patchy fog develop. Tomorrow begins a warming trend with highs in the lower 80s, and we'll be a good 15 degrees above normal Thursday and Friday in the mid to upper 80s, and then we'll cool into the 60s for daytime highs this weekend with rain chances. I'm 7 News meteorologist Eileen Whalen in the Storm Alert Weather Center.
2: Clouds, a little bit of sunlight, and 67 degrees.
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2: Good morning. I'm Mark Lewis. Mike Chikaitis is our producer. The top stories we're following. There is breaking news this morning about a security lapse that's affecting millions of people associated with the Pentagon. Access was gained to a database known as the Defense Manpower Data Center, or DMDC. It contains the names, financial data, social security numbers, and job details for more than 3 million people with ties to the military. This morning, FBI Director Kash Patel says an arrest has been made with the help of Dutch authorities. Investigators say the alleged leaders of a global cybercrime group known as Shiny Hunters have been arrested. That group is suspected of hacking into government agencies here and across the globe. WTOP National Security Correspondent J.J. Green says officials knew that this information was exposed as far back as mid-July.
26: One of the questions is, why are we hearing about it now? Of course,
6: they, at the Pentagon, we know this very clearly, aren't keen on sharing with the media certain things, especially things that may be negative. But this is a situation where it wasn't a hack. It was a vulnerability that hadn't been sealed up, buttoned up, and locked down.
2: The Military Times was first to report about the breach. Their report says letters from the Pentagon acknowledging the incident started going out earlier this month. The Senate has approved a major bipartisan bill that seeks to rein in the soaring costs of college sports and the virtually nonstop transfers of athletes from one school to the next. We hear more from WTOP's Mitchell Miller today on the Hill.
7: The product is booming, but the model is breaking.
8: Missouri Republican Senator Eric Schmidt, who backed the bill, says the Protect College Sports Act will bring order to a system where students now transfer repeatedly, chasing more dollars under name, image, and likeness agreements, or NIL.
7: This bill establishes clear national rules for NIL, transfers, eligibility, recruiting, and revenue sharing.
8: But opponents, including Connecticut Democratic Senator Chris Murphy, say the bill is unfair to student athletes because it caps their earnings while doing nothing about soaring costs involving coaches.
12: Last year, the buyouts for just three coaches at LSU totaled over $169 million.
8: The bill now goes on to the House. On Capitol Hill, Mitchell Miller, WTOP News.
2: Some area school systems are reevaluating their budgets as changes in fuel prices are causing them to spend thousands more than anticipated. WTOP's Scott Gelman reports.
13: Local school systems aren't paying the gas prices we do to fill their buses. They're getting diesel fuel the county government buys, but still, they're not immune.
16: This year has been significant increases.
13: Last week here in Loudoun, the district paid $35,000 more for fuel than it did the first week of school. Transportation Director Scott Davies says it has them considering ways to save.
16: Such as not allowing buses to idle. Which can be a substantial cost for fuel and using whatever technologies that we have available to make the operation as efficient as possible.
13: Loudoun isn't alone. Fairfax paid over a dollar more per gallon in mid-September than it did in July. Because of increases this summer, Prince William spent over $83,000 in extra fuel costs just for the first month of school. It's a reality that's causing a new approach as planning starts for next year's budgets.
16: We're definitely going to have to be budgeting higher fuel costs that we anticipate based on what we're seeing today for next year.
13: In Loudoun County, Scott Gelman, WTOP News.
2: The new Supreme Court term begins next week with arguments in a major climate case. But only 8 of the high court justices will decide this case.
26: Some state and local governments say they should be able to sue energy companies over the effects caused by climate change and greenhouse gas emissions. Those companies claim that the suits are preempted by the federal Clean Air Act. The Supreme Court will decide the case this term, but Justice Samuel Alito will not take part. He's recused himself without giving a reason why. He's faced calls to step aside because he holds stock in energy companies, although he does not own shares of the two companies here, Exxon and Suncor. Brian Clark, ABC News.
2: It is back to court for three news organizations that were banished from White House grounds. They're asking a federal court to block the ban until the case is resolved. Lawyers for CNN, MS Now, and Politico say the Trump administration has persisted with its ban at times, in spite of a judge's order that temporarily restored full White House access for those media outlets. The order expires early next month, and their attorneys are asking to extend the outlet's White House access until the case is over. The lawyers have called the ban a blatant violation of the First Amendment and due process. The White House still says access is a privilege and not a right. Those e-scooters are all over the place, and it's led to a lot of injuries. A new study from Howard University Hospital finds nationally the number of trauma admissions from e-scooter crashes nearly doubled between 2021 and 2023. Dr. Christine Trinkium is the chief of trauma at MedStar Washington Hospital. She tells WTOP the study's numbers point to some serious harm being done.
27: We need to think about that 16% of folks injured on these e-scooters require a stay in the intensive care unit. And what that makes me think of as a trauma surgeon is brain injuries, brain bleeds, or even spinal cord injuries. They can be really dangerous. And I mean, I live in DC and I see young people, they must have some magical thinking. I see them on the e-scooter and they are texting, you know, they have one hand on the handlebars and maybe a big pothole right in front of them.
2: The study found only 12% of the admitted trauma patients were wearing helmets at the time of their crash. Coming up on WTOP in Money News.
9: A new survey on how consumers are feeling about the economy. I'm John Werdahl.
2: It's 10:37.
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2: 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Traffic and weather on WTOP. 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
14: Thanks, Mark. There's a lot of work going on out there, and we'll try to get our best to you at this point. But keep in mind, you do have to pack your patience, folks, if you're traveling in the district right now. If you're traveling on the Rock Creek Parkway northbound near Waterside Drive, we understand it's only a single lane getting you by the work zone there. Also, keep in mind, Waterside Drive is closed between Rock Creek Parkway and Massachusetts Avenue. Nye Street Tunnel southbound after Constitution Avenue, the left side of the block for the work zone as well. Eastbound I-695, the Southeast Freeway on the outbound 11th Street Bridge may have a single lane getting you by the work zone as well. Northbound DC 295 near Eastern Avenue is the right lane block for the work zone. Traveling on the Beltway in Maryland through Prince George's County, pretty decent right now between Beltsville and Oxon Hill. Out of loop coming toward Georgia Avenue may have a crash as you make your way toward Georgia Avenue. Watch out for delays approaching Colesville Road. Southbound 270 after 124. That's where we had the left lane block toward Clopper Road. That's a mobile litter pickup, true. And if you're traveling on Georgia Avenue, southbound at the Spring Street, the left lane gets you by the utility work zone. Northbound I-95 in Virginia in good shape between Quantico and Springfield. But once you get on the 395 northbound between Etzel Road and Duke Street, still with the right side block for the work zone there. Out of loop between Van Dorn and Eisenhower Avenue has a left lane block for the work zone there, mobile in nature, doing some litter pickup there. And if you're traveling on the Prince William Parkway westbound near Hoatley Road, they have a single lane getting by the work zone as you head toward, of course, Manassas, traveling in that direction, the westbound direction right now. 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
2: 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Here's 7 News meteorologist Eileen Whalen.
15: Well, clouds will linger for one more day. Temperatures will get into the middle 70s, so it'll be pretty seasonable for late September with northwest winds 5 to 10 miles per hour. We could see maybe an isolated sprinkle here midday before skies begin to clear more as we head through the evening and overnight hours. Some patchy fog possible overnight. And then tomorrow, a warmer and brighter day with highs in the upper 70s to lower 80s. And then a summery feel Thursday and Friday to start October. Highs in the mid to upper 80s, and then temperatures will drop with rain chances for the weekend. I'm 7 News meteorologist Eileen Whalen in the Storm Alert Weather Center.
2: 67 degrees right now in Washington, 68 in Germantown, and we're at 69 in Annandale. Money News on WTOP. Over to John Wardock.
9: Consumer confidence deteriorated notably this month, so finds a new survey from the Conference Board. The business research group says consumers were especially concerned about the high cost of goods and services. They're also worried about high oil and gas prices. A new hardware store is coming to the district a week after the True Value Hardware Store on 17th announced it's closing at the end of the year. Union Market is getting a hardware store. Popville reports an Ace Hardware store is holding a grand opening there this Saturday. And L.L. Bean could return to Northern Virginia after a five-year absence. The Washington Business Journal says the outdoor retailer is looking at a location in Ashburn. On Wall Street, the Dow Jones Industrial Average is sinking 198 points. The S&P 500 is advancing 3. The NASDAQ is up 47. John Werdock, WTOP News.
2: John, thank you. 1042. A bright blue mobile bookstore has been popping up around Maryland and Delaware. WTOP's Lynn Bowie is sharing the story now behind this woman-owned business.
0: Two friends who wanted to share their love of reading turned a truck into a mobile book boutique.
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0: Angie Parker is co-owner of Salty Girl Books, a Tiffany blue truck carefully curated with thrillers, romance, and fantasy.
19: I got the deal. It is the first book of the off-campus series, which I'm very excited to read.
0: You'll find it at coffee shops, festivals, and college campuses.
1: It amazes me how big the bookish community is, how supportive they are, how many people you can meet that become friends because of just their joy and love of reading.
0: Salty Girl Books added a second truck over the summer and also has a monthly book club. In College Park, Lynn Bowie, WTOP News.
2: Straight ahead, a closer look at a meeting at the White House today. It involves technology leaders and President Trump as they discuss the future of AI. It's 1044.
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2: Tuesday morning at 10:45. Great to have you along. I'm Mark Lewis. An important meeting is happening today at the White House about the future of artificial intelligence. Executives from several AI companies will join President Trump and House Speaker Mike Johnson for talks about the rapid expansion of this technology and the growing calls for the government to impose new guardrails. The president has been pushing back on the idea of slowing AI development in the U.S. He's called concerns about AI a hoax. Joining us live is ABC technology reporter Mike DeBusky. Mike, these warnings about AI have come from some of the industry leaders who will be in the room today with the president.
23: Yeah, that's absolutely right. Dario Amodei included among them. He's the CEO of Anthropic, one of the leading voices raising a lot of the concerns about artificial intelligence. In a blog post earlier this month, he actually claimed that within 6 to 12 months, there's the possibility that AI takes over the entire internet, though worth mentioning, he didn't go into specific detail about exactly what that means. Amodei has called for a slowdown of artificial intelligence development while lawmakers and industry heads try to get their minds around what to do about this very powerful technology. Sam Altman from OpenAI, Elon Musk from xAI, executives from Google and Microsoft have also signaled their support for an AI slowdown. But President Trump has, for his part, has pushed back on this, calling the threat of AI a hoax. He sees this as a race with China. And so far, he has argued that the American AI industry can't take its foot off the gas, despite the cybersecurity concerns that we've seen crop up with this recent spat of AI hacking incidents that we've seen play out over the summer. Meta CEO Mark Zuckerberg will attend this meeting at the White House, according to a source familiar. Jensen Huang from NVIDIA will as well. All of these guys are basically on the president's side of this debate, saying that the government doesn't really need to step in here. Mark Zuckerberg says that every lab has the responsibility and incentive to move at the pace required to train its models safely, basically saying that the market will foreground the safest models. There's a monetary incentive here.
2: Mike, the meeting is happening on the heels of the latest announcement from OpenAI that it's scrapping the release of its newest AI model. What happened here?
23: Well, it's pausing development on some of its frontier models. They announced this over the weekend in the wake of a series of hacking incidents. They also say that they're not going to release their upcoming model called GPT 6.1 Astra, although it's worth mentioning that Anthropic earlier this year did a similar thing with a model called Mythos over concerns that it was just too powerful. It could potentially wreak havoc if it falls into the wrong hands. Bad actors could misuse this technology. Eventually, though, that model did reach sort of the consumer space through a sort of guardrailed model called Fable. So these things do have a tendency to eventually reach public hands. Of course, OpenAI in recent days has disclosed a number of new hacking incidents that we didn't know about before. This most recent one happened just a couple days ago. In fact, where a model was being tested, it exploited a loophole in the digital testing environment that it was in, what's sometimes called a sandbox, gained access to the internet, didn't hack into anything, but after it escaped from that testing environment, people began raising the concern that this might be, you know, a bigger problem, because OpenAI, in the wake of some of the earlier hacking incidents that happened in recent months, instituted safety measures, and now it happened again. So it's under new scrutiny, it seems like, from OpenAI. Worth mentioning as well that OpenAI is not stopping development on everything. Later today, they are hosting their developer conference called Dev Day. This is usually where they show off a bunch of new consumer-facing AI products. We could get a look at everything from new AI agent technology to potentially the hardware that they've been working on over the last several years. They're slowing down, maybe, for the time being, but not stopping by any stretch of the imagination.
2: Are there expectations that anything significant will occur as a result of today's meeting? I mean, we've noted the president's reluctance for new guardrails. This is also an election year, so it's less likely we'll see any major pieces of legislation getting through Congress in the months ahead. So any sense that we might see anything, you know, in the next year that would give the kind of guardrails that people are asking for?
23: Yeah, I think people are skeptical about the potential for something to come out of this meeting that is really substantive, given how far apart it seems the varying sides of this debate are. You know, again, it's not just President Trump arguing against the idea of an AI slowdown. It's, you know, figures within the tech industry who have very big voices, figures like Jensen Huang, the CEO of NVIDIA, one of the real profitable companies to come out of this industry, making the computer chips that underpin the AI revolution. It's tough to say at this point. You mentioned the sort of political, you know, valence of this as well. The idea that, you know, the midterms are coming up. Mike Johnson, who is the House Speaker, is going to be at this meeting as well. He has also pushed back against the idea of an AI slowdown or government intervention in the AI industry. And even if a slowdown were to be implemented among U.S. companies, which, again, there is some support for among, you know, the major AI firms, it's complicated. If any AI company taps the brakes and nobody else agrees to do that, they get their lunches eaten. So it's kind of like a standoff here, it seems like, at the moment between these AI firms, despite the fact that, you know, among all of this, the big competitor on the global stage is China, which has signaled absolutely no interest in slowing down the development of its AI. Again, it's a complicated situation. We might get more information later today at the White House.
2: Mike, we appreciate your time. That's ABC technology reporter Mike DeBusky. 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
14: Outer Loop in Silver Spring between Colesville Road and Georgia Avenue. Crash reported. Watch for delays after New Hampshire Avenue. Southbound 272 work zones with the first near 370 in the right lane. Then after 124 on the left shoulder, not blocking lane. Then the outer loop after the big curve as you head toward River Road may have the right lane blocked for the work zone as well. Traveling on the Beltway in Prince George's County, pretty cool between Beltsville and Oxon Hill. No problems being reported on Route 50 coming across the Chesapeake Bay Bridge. You guys are pretty smooth. If you're on Georgia Avenue southbound after Spring Street, the left lane gets you by the utility work. In Virginia, southbound I-95 at 123, the right lane blocked for the work zone. Northbound 395 between Edsel Road and Duke Street, still with the right side blocked for that work. 66 westbound after the Roslyn Tunnel. As you head toward the Spout Run Parkway, we had the left lane getting in by the work zone. And the George Washington Parkway southbound after 123, left lane blocked momentarily for a work zone. As you head toward the Spout Run Parkway, beyond that, you're travel lanes should be open and available. 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I'm Rob Stallworth, your next traffic report in less than 10 minutes.
2: Now the forecast from Eileen Whalen.
15: Northwest winds pinwheeling clouds in our direction around that area of low pressure off the coast of Maine. A highly isolated midday sprinkle possible. Otherwise, we'll see temperatures reach the mid-70s today. Patchy fog develops tonight as skies begin to clear, and it'll be sunnier and warmer to round out the month of September tomorrow. Highs in the lower 80s, a summery feel mid to upper 80s Thursday and Friday, and then a cold front will move in for the weekend, bringing us more clouds, cooler highs in the 60s, and rain chances both days. I'm 7 News meteorologist Eileen Whalen in the Storm Alert Weather Center.
2: We have 68 degrees, cloudy skies right now in Washington. 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
12: Oh, Commanders getting their bags ready for that trip to London. I think they'll pack Moonraker, which is the only James Bond novel that takes place solely in England.
2: Is that right?
12: A little fun fact for you. Nothing like the movie. No Jaws. Meanwhile, they're packing a lot of lessons, the Commanders are, from the early season. Coach Dan Quinn's team finally generating takeaways in their Week 3 victory.
24: In the first 2 weeks, I thought we've been had our moments and we didn't nail them. And in this game, I thought when they were there, a tip ball, a fumble recovery, you know, those were the ones that would get into that space. We know the importance of it, and we'll work really hard to create them. That's the challenge.
12: We break down the three takeaways from this past Sunday, as well as a whole lot more about that win over Seattle in four downs with the Commanders on the sports page at WTOP.com. Burgundy and Gold face Indianapolis in 5 days. NBA Wizards might be building around first overall pick like A.J. DeBonta, but the rookie doesn't feel like they're weighing him down.
8: A lot of number one picks come into the situation where, you know, they are the guy. Everything's kind of like centered around them, but I have all-stars and Hall of Famers on my team that I can really like bet under and, you know, get some knowledge from. Chris Middleton, Trae Young, AD, DeAndre Ayton. So I don't have to like come in and carry this huge load. And I think I can just, you know, kind of just bond in with these guys and learn it slowly and learn how to play the right way instead of just getting put into a situation where I have a lot on my back.
12: The preseason begins 1 week from Thursday. Baseball's playoffs get underway this afternoon. Four wild card series game ones on tap today and tonight. Atlanta faces Philadelphia at 2 p.m. The Braves beat the Phillies in 9 of 13 regular season meetings, a big reason why they went on to win the NL East. Dave Preston, WTOP Sports.
2: Thank you, Dave. Traffic and weather next.
13: 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The government is over $38 trillion in debt, which means the IRS isn't slowing down. 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
2: WTOP's traffic and weather with Rob Stallworth.
14: Top trouble spots we're following right now, Mark. Out of loop between Colesville Road and Georgia Avenue. That's where we have the report of a crash. Watch your lanes there. If you're traveling on the eastbound freeway, eastbound I-695 near 11th Street in Southeast, that's where we have a crash involving three vehicles along possibly the right side of the roadway. Traveling in the district, inbound on the Key Bridge as you head toward M Street, may have a crash coming off of the Key Bridge headed toward M Street as you make the right turn. So watch out for any direction there. 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I'm Rob Stallworth, your next traffic report in about 10 minutes.
2: Forecast from Eileen Whalen.
15: Well, clouds will still linger from that nor'easter that's now off the coast of Maine, but by tomorrow we'll be able to say sayonara to this system. We'll see brighter skies tomorrow and warmer highs in the lower 80s. Today, moderate humidity and seasonable highs in the low to mid 70s. And we'll track clearing skies tonight with patchy fog developing. I'm 7 News meteorologist Eileen Whalen in the Storm Alert Weather Center.
2: Clouds and 68 degrees.
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2: Good morning, I'm Mark Lewis. Coming up, residents in Prince George's and Montgomery counties who get their water from WSSC Water are being asked to use water only as necessary until further notice.
25: You do again have some access to Lafayette Square this morning. I'm Neil Augenstein.
2: It's 11 o'clock.
26: From ABC News, I'm Sherry Preston. Former special counsel Jack Smith continuing to maintain before the Senate Judiciary Committee this morning that he stands by his decision that charges were warranted against President Trump in both the cases he investigated, January 6th and the classified documents. Smith telling senators he still stands by what he found out.
27: Rather than accept his defeat in the 2020 presidential election, President Trump engaged in a criminal scheme to overturn the results and prevent the lawful transfer of power. After leaving office in January of 2021, President Trump illegally kept classified documents at his Mar-a-Lago social club and repeatedly tried to obstruct justice to conceal his continued retention of those documents.
26: Republicans accuse Smith of using unethical tactics during his investigations. The president today introducing a new website, America.gov, that uses AI to answer questions about government programs.
28: With America.gov, the federal government no longer stands in your way, and it stands
0: only at your service. And that's what we're doing. We're simplifying it. We're glamorizing it. We're making it what it should be.
26: AI leaders are headed to lunch with President Trump today.
1: President Trump preparing to meet face-to-face with titans of the industry, including the CEOs of Anthropic, Google, NVIDIA, Palantir, and Meta. While many of these execs are sounding the alarm, calling for a global slowdown in development, Trump, who refers to it as superintelligence, says fears AI is growing too quickly are a hoax and a scam.
26: ABC's Mary Bruce, one of the leaders of Shiny Hunters, the group believed to have hacked the FBI's jobs site, was arrested today in the Netherlands. FBI employees getting warnings about the hack. Americans' confidence in the economy has now sunk to its lowest level in more than a decade. 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
12: Crashes, car fires, closures. If it's urgent, call the WTOP Traffic Center at 866-304-WTOP. What's happening when it's happening? WTOP Traffic Updates every 10 minutes.
2: 11:02 on WTOP. It's Tuesday, September 29. Clouds in 69 degrees. We're heading into the 70s. Good morning, I'm Mark Lewis with the top local stories we're following this hour. We've got a heads up for water customers in Montgomery and Prince George's County. The Washington Suburban Sanitary Commission is asking all customers in both counties to limit their water use for essential purposes only until further notice. There's no need to boil your water. It is safe to use. The essential use only request is being issued due to a power issue that's affecting operations of the Potomac West Filtration Plant. That plant supplies drinking water to about 75% of WSSC Water customers. Lynn Riggins with WSSC Water says crews are working to figure out what caused the power problem.
9: Pepco is on site with us, so between our team at the Potomac Water Filtration Plant and Pepco, we're understanding. You know, this is still unfolding right now, so we're understanding what the issue is. So as soon as we understand what has caused this power issue, then obviously we can troubleshoot, get the plant back online.
2: Keep it here for any updates to the story. It's been closed for 8 months now, but Lafayette Square, across the street from the White House, is now partially open to the public. WTOP's Neil Augenstein reports.
25: For the last 8 months, there have been heavy temporary fences lining 8th Street, completely blocking access to Lafayette Square. This morning, those steel fences have been moved about 50 yards closer to Pennsylvania Avenue, right here near the Andrew Jackson Memorial. So essentially, Lafayette Square has been split in two. There are now several hundred yards of grass and trees and benches that the public does have access to again, but it's still several hundred feet north of Pennsylvania Avenue. The Secret Service is working on a plan to build a permanent fence around the park, but right now people out for a jog and sightseers are stopping here at the fence, taking pictures and moving on. In Lafayette Square, Neil Augenstein, WTOP News.
2: Federal prosecutors say they plan to put D.C. Councilmember Trayon White on trial again after a mistrial was declared yesterday in the bribery case against him. The jury told the judge it was deadlocked after 3 days of deliberations. Prosecutors accused White of taking cash from a local businessman in exchange for help with city contracts. But American University law professor Kenna Okocha tells WTOP that the prosecution struggled to prove that the cash caused White to actually do anything.
19: You don't have the actual act in front of the jury. All you have are things that he said that he was going to do. You have his acts that happened right afterwards or before. And without the actual act, it makes the case harder for the government.
2: The U.S. attorney for D.C. says she wants that case retried. But a motion from White's attorneys asking the judge to simply declare him acquitted would close the door on a second trial. Things are said to be at a breaking point in D.C.'s court system. WTOP's John Doman reports it's because of money and judicial vacancies.
20: Caseloads are up, judges' chambers sit empty, and funding has stayed flat for years.
21: So it's a pretty
3: daunting task to try to administer justice efficiently and effectively for the residents of the District of Columbia.
4: Herbert Roussan's the executive officer for the D.C. courts, and the latest proposal from a House subcommittee includes an $18 million budget cut for the courthouse, impacting more than just judges.
3: We're talking about exposing the court and exposing the public to greater risk, both from the standpoint of physical security as well as from the standpoint of cybersecurity.
4: Ohio Congressman Dave Joyce is the head of the subcommittee proposing the cuts. His office did not get back to us with a comment. John Dome in WTOP News.
2: Starting in a couple of days on October 1st, hundreds of new laws will take effect in Maryland. WTOP's Annalisa Gale reports they'll affect everything from renters to grocery stores and law enforcement.
6: Among the new laws Marylanders can expect to see starting next month is one that Governor Wes Moore has been advocating for. He has shared several messages about it online.
7: Two people could be in the same

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1: 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I'm John Werdock.
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7: Thanks, Mark. Let's update you on a couple of things in the district. Eastbound on I-695, the Southeast Freeway near 11th Street and Southeast Boulevard. That's where the crash is along the right side of the roadway. Inbound on the Key Bridge as you come toward M Street. That's where we have the broken down vehicle in the right center lane, basically with its hood up. And at this point, as you make the turn on the M Street, that's where that car is stopped right now. In the right center lane, so watch out for that. Traveling on DC 295 northbound toward Eastern Avenue, the right side was blocked for the work zone. No problems really on the Beltway in Montgomery County. Earlier crash on the outer loop between Colesville Road and Georgia Avenue, clear to the right shoulder with all your travel lanes open. Southbound on the 270 spur headed toward the outer loop of the Beltway and continuing toward this point, River Road may have the right lane blocked for the work zone there. Inner loop in Virginia looks pretty good as you leave Alexandria headed toward McLean. Northbound 395 on the brakes as you leave Springfield headed toward Alexandria. As you come past Elks Road headed toward Duke Street, still with the right side block for the work zone. Southbound I-95 at 123 has the right lane taken away for the work zone as well. George Washington Parkway southbound after 123, their earlier work is cleared and gone. Braddock Road westbound near Ravensworth Road, you may be under police direction for the crash response on scene. Taking you back to the district, southbound DC 295 slows as you come past East Capitol Street toward Pennsylvania Avenue. Possible work zone there, so watch out for that. 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Regency's $47 million total warehouse liquidation is back at the world's largest furniture outlet in Waldorf. I'm Rob Stallworth, your next traffic report in about 10 minutes.
2: Let's get the forecast from 7 News meteorologist Eileen Whalen.
8: 76 degrees is our average daytime high here for late September, and that's pretty close to where we'll be later today, maybe a degree or two lower than that because of the clouds. The clouds could squeeze out maybe a little sprinkle, but I think a lot of us will be dry. And then with clearing skies tonight, we'll see some patchy fog develop. Tomorrow begins a warming trend with highs in the lower 80s, and we'll be a good 15 degrees above normal Thursday and Friday in the mid to upper 80s, and then we'll cool into the 60s for daytime highs this weekend with rain chances. I'm 7 News meteorologist Eileen Whalen in the Storm Alert Weather Center.
2: 71 degrees at Reagan National, 70 at Dulles, and it's 71 at BWI Marshall. Money News on WTOP with John Wardock.
1: Choice Hotels is busy expanding around the country. The North Bethesda company is opening a half dozen new locations, and those new locations range from Wisconsin to Vermont to Florida. And Choice has a new hotel near the Air Force Academy in Colorado. Choice Hotels says it has almost 150 other properties in the pipeline. Standard & Poor's has issued its latest report on home prices, and it's mixed news for the D.C. market. Home values dipped 0.25% between June and July, but looking long-term, over the last year, home prices in the D.C. area are still up more than 2%. On Wall Street at this hour, the Dow Jones Industrial Average is slipping 272 points. The S&P 500 is advancing 1, and the NASDAQ is down 12. John Werdock, WTOP News.
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2: A rare 20th century document that serves as the basis for much of the design of D.C. I'm Matt Koufax.
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10: At 11:15, good morning. I'm Mark Lewis. A little-known document contains some of the earliest design plans for D.C. WTOP's Matt About Town, Matt Koufax, got a look at it.
11: Joe, what have you got for me today?
12: This is the McMillan plan.
13: I didn't ever expect to get my hands on an incredibly rare original first edition copy of one of the most influential urban planning documents in the district's history. But luckily, friend of the show, DC's best dressed realtor and history buff, Joe Himmelly, came through in the clutch.
12: It's a plan for what they envisioned would happen to Washington, D.C.
13: If the McMillan plan sounds familiar, that's because President Donald Trump has actually mentioned it recently. His proposed plan to create a promenade, which would connect the back of the Lincoln Memorial to the Potomac via a bridge across Rock Creek Parkway, dates back to the 1902 document. The president's interior secretary, Doug Burgum, talked about it back in June.
14: Right now, there's no pedestrian access. Be able to walk around the Lincoln Memorial, walk on a pedestrian bridge over the first highway, walk over the next one, and right down to the water. And these projects would complete the original vision of the McMillan plan.
13: Joe told me it all started back in the late 19th and early 20th centuries, when President William McKinley devised a commission to recommend design improvements to D.C. At the time, the district was experiencing some growing pains and was kind of in need of a makeover.
12: Washington, D.C. had not really been developed prior to the Civil War, and during the war itself, it grew exponentially. The response of the McMillan plan was to the disaster of what was going on in the National Mall. There were railroad tracks running through the National Mall. The original plan from Pierre L'Enfant had been disregarded, and all sorts of additional things had been built throughout the city.
13: The McMillan plan I gingerly held in my own hands, a hefty hardback volume that presented like a novel, was incredibly detailed. Intricate blueprints and photos folded out, almost like a pop-up book with proposed improvements on every page.
12: So this has a series of maps of Washington, D.C., how they were and how they were planning on improving it. These are actual views of what things look like. This is Fort Reno. This is in Tenleytown today.
13: In the end, the McMillan plan was responsible for much of what you see on the National Mall, in Federal Triangle, and at Union Station today.
12: Union Station was very important because there was a big competition between the Baltimore and Ohio and the Pennsylvania Railroad. They each had their own competing train stations in the city.
13: Joe told me the McMillan plan unified all the railroads in one place in Columbus Circle. But for all the ideas used, it was never formally adopted by our government. Probably because not all the proposed projects in the plan were totally realistic. Despite that, Joe says,
12: it changed the Monumental Corps from being a sort of grungy, dirty, and unpleasant place to visit to now the centerpiece of tourism in Washington.
13: There are many McMillan projects today, like the promenade, that could still come to fruition, but doing it in 2026 is a much taller ask.
12: It would be a very major project.
13: At the Lincoln Memorial, Matt Koufax, WTOP News.
10: 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At 11:18, traffic and weather on WTOP, starting with Rob Stallworth.
5: Thanks, Mark. In Virginia, we'll start on I-95 southbound going across the Purple Heart Bridge toward 123, where the right lane is blocked for the work zone. Northbound I-95 delays leaving the Springfield interchange trying to get on the 395 is 395 between Ensel Road and Duke Street. That's where the right side is blocked for the work zone as well. Earlier crash on Braddock Road westbound near Ravensworth Road should be cleared and gone. No problems on 66 eastbound, westbound 66 inside the Beltway as you come past Roslyn Tunnel headed toward the Spout Run Parkway. Should be a single left lane getting it through the work zone there. No problems on the outer loop of the Beltway and Maryland through Montgomery County. Earlier crash between Colesville Road and Georgia Avenue completely wrapped up and gone. Southbound on the 270 spur headed toward River Road may have the work in the right lane. On 270 itself, southbound after 124, that left lane is now clear from the earlier mobile street sweeping crew and should be moved over to the right side of the roadway, not causing really too much of a problem right now. No problems on Route 50 coming across the Bay Bridge. You guys are pretty cool. In the district, northbound DC 295 toward Eastern Avenue, the right side is blocked for the work zone. Eastbound I-695 headed towards Southeast Boulevard and 11th Street. That's where a single lane gets you through the crash and response on scene. No problems on the westbound freeway as you leave Main Avenue toward the outbound 14th Street Bridge. You guys are pretty smooth. Keep in mind the Rock Creek Parkway northbound near Waterside Drive, Massachusetts Avenue has a single lane getting you through the work zone, and then inbound on the Key Bridge near M Street. So with the right center lane blocked for the broken down vehicle with its hood up and no help with it as of yet. So keep that in mind if you're coming across the Key Bridge from Arlington into the district. The Crohn's and Colitis Foundation has been at the forefront of inflammatory bowel disease research and care for over 50 years. 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I'm Rob Stallworth, your next traffic report in about 10 minutes.
10: Let's get the 7 News forecast from Eileen Whalen.
11: Well, pretty seasonably warm here on our Tuesday with highs that'll get into the middle 70s. We'll have moderate humidity with clouds and maybe a little midday sprinkle chance. Patchy fog develops overnight, lows between 56 and 62. Sunnier skies for your Wednesday, Thursday, and Friday, but it's going to get a little warmer each day. Around 81 tomorrow, 86 Thursday, and 88 on Friday. Friday afternoon, some spots south of D.C. could hit the lower 90s. But we're tracking a cold front late Friday night that will bring us our next chance for rain. The cold front will also drop temperatures, upper 60s to lower 70s Saturday with shower chances. I think more dry time, though, Saturday. Sunday will be a little bit soggier with rain chances throughout the day and cooler highs in the middle 60s. Could see about a half inch of rain on Sunday. And then we start drying out next week, but it will be much cooler than average. We'll have highs in the 60s, morning lows in the 40s. But again, a summery feel building later this week. And today, we're still going to be dealing with the clouds from that nor'easter, but we'll enjoy any little peaks of sun that we can get. I'm 7 News meteorologist Eileen Whalen in the Storm Alert Weather Center.
10: 70 degrees in Silver Spring. We're at 72 at Fort Belvoir, 69 with clouds in Northwest Washington. 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
21: Rising gas prices and the issue of traffic congestion and pollution within major cities have combined to surprisingly create some affordable travel choices. It's called mass transit, and in a growing number of cities, it remains the most affordable way to get from point A to point B. And in some cases, it's now actually free. In Mexico City, you could spend about $5.50 per gallon of gas, or you could ride the metro for 30 cents. And a ride from Heathrow to central London is more than $100. But a ride on the tube, about $7.50. 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I'm Peter Greenberg, and this is today's Worldwide Travel Minute.
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23: Commanders fly to London this evening for their Week 4 game against Indianapolis, while many are wondering when quarterback Jaden Daniels will take flight again on the field. Head coach Dan Quinn.
24: Like a return to play process that we set forth of where it's at, like different than just running and throwing, you know, kind of the whole process for it. But he'll definitely be participating in some fashion as we go, but we'll take it through tomorrow, and Wednesday will be a lighter practice for us. So we'll really ramp up, you know, our work as we get there on Thursday.
23: Also slated to travel and practice, linebacker Frankie Louvu, tight end Chig Okonkwo, and the recently signed running back Austin Ekeler. NBA Wizards ranked 25th in assists per game last season, but head coach Brian Keefe is looking forward to an attack with more than one initiator this fall.
25: I think the additions of Trey and Anthony have given us more of a focal point, obviously, a playoff, but AJ is going to be part of that. Keyshawn's going to be part of that. You know, we see the secondary playmaking above and what he's brought. So I think there are multiple guys who can do those things, but that's going to be played out as we build the team. And I think those are things that we're going to learn here in the preseason.
23: The preseason tips off 1 week from Thursday. Baseball's playoffs begin today with four games on tap, starting with Atlanta facing Philadelphia at 2 p.m. Road teams have actually won 9 of 16 wild card series under the current format. NHL former Capitals goaltender Clay Stevenson's claimed off waivers by Winnipeg. Stevenson made 5 starts with the Caps the last 2 seasons while helping minor league Hershey win the Calder Cup in 2024. Dave Preston, WTOP Sports.
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5: Top trouble spots right now. Mark inbound on the Key Bridge before M Street. The broken down in the right center lane with his hood up. Eastbound I-695 near 11th Street and Southeast Boulevard. That crash is under police direction. Southbound 270 on the spur after Democracy Boulevard and getting onto the outer loop. That work is in the right lane. Northbound I-395 between Etzel Road and Duke Street. Two left lanes get you by the work zone there. Then southbound on the George Washington Parkway after 123. Listen. No updates, the work remains in the left lane. 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I'm Rob Stallworth. Your next traffic report in about 10 minutes.
10: The forecast from Eileen Whalen.
11: Well, clouds will linger for one more day. Temperatures will get into the middle 70s, so it'll be pretty seasonable for late September with northwest winds 5 to 10 miles per hour. We could see maybe an isolated sprinkle here midday before skies begin to clear more as we head through the evening and overnight hours. Some patchy fog possible overnight. And then tomorrow, a warmer and brighter day with highs in the upper 70s to lower 80s. And then a summery feel Thursday and Friday to start October. Highs in the mid to upper 80s. And then temperatures will drop with rain chances for the weekend. I'm 7 News meteorologist Eileen Whalen in the Storm Alert Weather Center.
10: 70 degrees with cloudy skies.
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10: Good morning, I'm Mark Lewis. Mike Jakaitis is our producer. The top stories we're following. Water customers in Montgomery and Prince George's counties are being asked to limit their water use today. It's because of a power issue at the Washington Suburban Sanitary Commission's Potomac Water Filtration Plant. Lynn Riggins with WSSC Water says crews are working to figure out what went wrong, and she explains why this essential water use request was issued.
2: What is important for us right now is to preserve water for fire protection and system storage. So there is water in the system. Customers need to use water. They can use water. They do not need to boil it. However, to preserve what is in the system, because we are limited in the amount of water that we can produce right now because of the power issue, that is why we're asking customers to use water only as necessary.
10: Suggestions include taking shorter showers, only using washing machines and dishwashers as necessary. And the same goes for flushing toilets, not after every use. All 1.9 million WSSC water customers in Prince George's and Montgomery counties are affected. They are asked to refrain from outdoor water use, including lawn irrigation systems. On Capitol Hill today, former special counsel Jack Smith is defending his investigation into President Trump related to January 6th, as well as the classified documents case. His testimony is coming this morning before the Senate Judiciary Committee. WTOP's Mitchell Miller joins us live now today on the Hill.
3: The former special counsel says he still has no doubt that what the president did in connection with the 2020 election and taking classified documents to his home in Mar-a-Lago was wrong.
4: Our investigation developed proof beyond a reasonable doubt that President Trump engaged in serious crimes against our nation.
3: Smith says his work had nothing to do with politics, but Republican senators argue that it had everything to do with politics, and they've pressed him about going after the phone records of GOP lawmakers that are part of his investigation into the attack on the Capitol. Louisiana Senator John Kennedy questioned him about the incident.
6: You sought the phone records of a bunch of U.S. senators, right?
4: We sought the toll records, non-content records.
6: Any Democrats or just Republicans?
4: The toll records that we sought were relevant to the investigation, and they were Republicans.
6: I'm asking you.
3: The January 6th congressional investigation raised issues about some GOP lawmakers working with the president to avoid certifying Joe Biden as the president, but none of them were charged with any wrongdoing. Mark?
10: Mitchell, we are awaiting this big meeting that's happening in the lunch hour. House Speaker Mike Johnson will join President Trump as they meet with top tech leaders about the growing concerns about AI. What, if anything, is expected to come out of this?
3: Well, the President and the House Speaker want to hear from the leaders and what they have to say about what they're doing to safely make progress with artificial intelligence. It is expected to be a largely hands-off meeting since the President opposes congressional efforts to regulate AI, arguing that could cause U.S. companies to fall behind China. The meeting represents a who's who of AI developers, including the CEOs of Meta, NVIDIA, Palantir, Google, and Anthropic, and OpenAI's president also planning to attend.
10: Now, the Senate is still at work this week, and Democrats in the Senate are making a new push for legislation that would create safeguards for AI.
3: That's right. Virginia Senator Mark Warner just spoke on the Senate floor.
7: I am enormously concerned that we get AI right, that it's safe, that it's fair, that America leads in AI innovation.
3: Warner and other Democrats are sponsors of the Artificial Intelligence Risk Management and Security Act. It's written to establish enforceable safety and security standards for the most advanced AI systems. Warner says Congress can't afford to wait on taking action. He had asked for unanimous consent for the bill to get it passed, but Republican Ted Cruz objected. Mark?
10: All right. WTOP's Mitchell Miller live on Capitol Hill. Word today from FBI Director Kash Patel. There's been an arrest with the help of Dutch authorities of the alleged leaders of Shiny Hunters. That's a global cyber crime group that's accused of hacking into the FBI and other government agencies here and across the globe. It's alleged to have recently hacked all employees of the FBI.
8: The data that was hacked includes everything from FBI agents' social security numbers to their addresses, even their medical records. Sources say a recent memo warned FBI employees to protect themselves, such as reviewing their home security and not taking unsolicited phone calls. The notorious hacking group that took responsibility for the breach now claims it will not release the data, suggesting it only carried out the attack to show its capabilities after earlier this year, the FBI exposed details of how the group operates.
10: That's ABC's Karen Hua reporting. Coming up in Money News.
9: Deals for filling up your coffee mug today. I'm John Werdock.
10: It's 11:36.
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10: It's 11:38. Traffic and weather on WTOP. Watching the roads, Rob Stallworth.
5: New problem in the district, Mark. Southbound DC 295 after Pennsylvania Avenue. As you head toward the 11th Street Bridge, getting the first report of a crash, watch your lanes there. Delays are now approaching East Capitol Street. Northbound DC 295 headed toward Eastern Avenue. The right side is still blocked for the work zone there. Eastbound I-695, the Southeast Freeway, near 11th Street and Southeast Boulevard. That crash may be cleared to the shoulder. Watch your lanes there as well. In Virginia, northbound 395, leaving the Springfield Interchange, headed toward Etzel Road and Duke Street. That's where the right side is still blocked for the work zone. Two left lanes get you through there. No problems on the inner loop between Alexandria and McLean. Outer loop, leaving I-95, headed toward Eisenhower Avenue. Earlier mobile work crew completely wrapped up and gone. Southbound I-95 on the brakes, approaching 123, where the right lane is blocked for the work zone. For the southbound, you're in good shape as you continue toward Triangle and Dumfries. No problems being reported if you're on 123, but the Fairfax County Parkway northbound, headed toward the Burke Center Parkway, should have a single lane getting you by the work zone there. Outer loop, southbound 270, trying to get onto the outer loop of the Beltway. That work was last seen along the right side of the roadway after Democracy Boulevard. No problems on 270 itself. I-95 is decent. The BW Parkway is pretty smooth as well. Traveling in Maryland, no problems being reported if you're traveling on the Bay Bridge. Keep in mind, if you're on I-97, northbound listener checks in as you head toward New Cut Road. That's where we had some large tire debris in the center of the roadway with some folks trying to swerve around it, so watch your lanes. If you're northbound on I-97, headed toward, of course, Route 3 and 32, Business New Cut Road. 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I'm Rob Stallworth. Your next traffic report in about 10 minutes.
10: 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Here's Eileen Whalen.
11: Northwest winds pinwheeling clouds in our direction around that area of low pressure off the coast of Maine. A highly isolated midday sprinkle possible. Otherwise, we'll see temperatures reach the mid-70s today. Patchy fog develops tonight as skies begin to clear, and it'll be sunnier and warmer to round out the month of September tomorrow. Highs in the lower 80s, a summery feel mid to upper 80s Thursday and Friday, and then a cold front will move in for the weekend, bringing us more clouds, cooler highs in the 60s, and rain chances both days. I'm 7 News meteorologist Eileen Whalen in the Storm Alert Weather Center.
10: 70 degrees, cloudy skies in Leesburg, 72 in Bowie, and at 73 in Georgetown. Money news on WTOP. Over to John Wardock.
9: Mark, the Dow is the weak spot right now. The blue chips are sinking about 0.5%. The Dow Jones Industrial Average is off 255 points. The S&P 500 is down 15, and Mark, the NASDAQ is off 15 points right now.
10: John, it is National Coffee Day today. Are there any special deals we can find?
9: Sure. As a guy who's on his 17th cup of coffee right now, sure, I can tell you that. Lots of deals. Dunkin', Pete's, Einstein Brothers, Paris Baguette all have special offers. Read the fine print, though, folks. You may have to belong to a loyalty program, or you might have to use an app to get a free cup of coffee. If you're out there on the road, maybe you're a long-haul trucker, Circle K, Pilot, and Sheets all have deals. Starbucks is unveiling a new iced espresso drink today and some new pies. And, Mark, if you love coffee-flavored donuts, Krispy Kreme is the place to be. That joint is selling special donuts today on National Coffee Day.
10: All right. Sounds good. Thank you, John. It's 11:42. We've all felt the impact of rising gas prices since the war with Iran began. WTOP's Scott Gelman tells us area school districts are paying thousands of dollars more for fuel than they had budgeted.
16: Many local school systems get their diesel fuel through county governments. Even though they're not paying what we pay, the prices have still been going up.
17: Last week, we paid $35,000 more than we paid at the first week of school.
16: Scott Davies is the transportation director for schools here in Loudoun.
17: We are looking at ways over the long term to get us into alternative fuels that are a little more pricing stable and are less impacted by world events that we don't have control over.
16: His experience isn't unique. Fairfax is paying nearly $2 more per gallon on average so far this year compared to last. And Prince William schools tell us they paid over $83,000 more in additional fuel costs for the first month of this school year. Now, they're all scrambling to evaluate their budgets and change their planning for next year.
17: We are going to need to budget more for fuel next year.
16: In Leesburg, Scott Gelman, WTOP News.
10: A star of the long-running TV show Saved by the Bell has died.
18: Hey, what is going on here?
10: That was the catchphrase for Dennis Haskins, who played Principal Belding on the classic sitcom. Haskins starred on Saved by the Bell from 1989 to 1993, and then later on Saved by the Bell, The New Class. An official cause of death has not been confirmed. Dennis Haskins was 75. Coming up on WTOP, more about AI safety and a big discussion today at the White House. It's 11:44.
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10: At 11:45, good morning. I'm Mark Lewis. Happening next hour, tech titans are at the White House. President Trump hosting industry leaders for lunch to discuss the rapid development of artificial intelligence. House Speaker Mike Johnson will be there along with the Secretaries of Commerce and Treasury. This meeting follows a wave of concern about the technology and calls for the government to take action. More now from CBS White House correspondent Ed O'Keefe.
22: The question of what, if anything, the federal government should do about AI is increasingly urgent, given warnings from some industry leaders and growing pressure from voters opposed to the construction of massive data centers, worried about how AI might wipe out tens of millions of jobs, and now, safety.
23: Safety concerns surrounding artificial intelligence continue piling up. Overnight, OpenAI announced it's scrapping the release of its next-generation AI model over issues flagged during testing, adding it didn't quite meet the bar in terms of staying within scope and authorization. And even before that announcement, on Monday, as part of an ongoing lawsuit, Florida's Republican Attorney General sought to temporarily block OpenAI's ChatGPT from developing any new products until they're deemed safe enough for public use.
24: Stop calling it safe. Stop pretending it's human. Stop selling it to kids.
23: OpenAI said in response, governments have an important role to play in setting safety standards, and we're committed to working with Florida and other states on rules for the AI industry. But it's exactly those kinds of safety issues that have compelled some industry leaders to sound the alarm.
25: AI is certainly powerful enough to drive events that, you know, cause a billion deaths.
26: Whoever wins, AI wins.
23: President Trump, who's resisted calls for further government regulation on AI, is set to speak today at a so-called Golden Age AI Summit in Washington, before meeting with House Speaker Mike Johnson and several top tech and AI leaders at the White House. While AI safety is expected to be a major topic of conversation, Johnson says the outsized fears are largely being stoked by China.
27: And we do not need to jump in and hyper-regulate this because we'll lose the race to China.
23: Even the Pope is weighing in on this conversation, saying he doesn't believe these concerns about the dangers of AI are fake news. Even as President Trump has called it a hoax, Pope Leo told reporters Monday this issue should be discussed and taken seriously by world leaders all across the globe.
10: That's CBS correspondent Ed O'Keefe. Two friends are sharing their love of reading through a mobile book boutique. WTOP's Lynn Bowie reports.
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28: 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In College Park, Lynn Bowie, WTOP News.
10: It's 11:48. Traffic and weather on WTOP. Let's get the latest from Rob Stallworth.
5: Thanks, Mark. We're going to start on the Beltway in Virginia, where things are pretty smooth right now between Alexandria and McLean. Southbound I-95 at 123 has the right lane blocked for the work zone, but further southbound, as you leave Dale Boulevard headed toward Dumfries and Triangle, may have a work zone set up in blocking lane. Northbound I-95 is in good shape, leaving Quantico headed toward the Springfield Interchange. Once you get on the 395 between Edsel and Duke Street, still with the right side blocked for the work zone there. No problems coming across the 14th Street Bridge. You guys are pretty smooth. Still southbound George Washington Parkway after 123. The left lane blocked for the work crew as well. No problems being reported on the Beltway in Prince George's County. But in Montgomery County, as you make your way on the southbound 270 spur past Democracy Boulevard trying to get onto the outer loop, that's where the right side is blocked for the work zone there. No problems on 270 itself northbound, leaving Rockville headed toward Frederick. Southbound 270 itself, as you head toward 370, that's where we have the work along the right side as well. Traveling on Georgia Avenue southbound as you head past Spring Street, still a single lane getting you by the work zone. In the district, northbound DC 295 toward Eastern Avenue has the right side blocked for the work. Southbound DC 295 after Pennsylvania Avenue toward the inbound 11th Street Bridge, that work or crash should be along the right side of the roadway with delays stretching back to East Capitol Street. Eastbound Freeway or I-695 as you head toward 11th Street and Southeast Boulevard, that wreck should be wrapped up and gone with your travel lanes open and available. 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I'm Rob Stallworth. Your next traffic report in about 10 minutes.
10: The 7 News forecast from Eileen Whalen.
11: Well, we've got a little bit of something for everyone over the next 7 days. A fall feel today with highs in the low to mid 70s. A little bit on the humid side with maybe a little midday sprinkle. Otherwise, we'll have mostly cloudy skies. It will be sunnier tomorrow and warmer with highs in the lower 80s. And it's going to be feeling quite summery Thursday and Friday for the start of October with highs in the mid to upper 80s. And then as we head into the weekend, we'll track a cold front. That'll bring us a chance for rain late Friday night into early Saturday morning. Saturday, I think a lot of dry time, mostly cloudy, highs in the upper 60s to lower 70s, and then a little cooler in the mid 60s on Sunday. And Sunday right now features a higher chance for rain, maybe about a half inch of rain through the day. And then next week, we'll track a stretch of highs in the 60s, overnight lows in the 40s. So it's really going to feel like fall in October next week. But at least we're pretty seasonable today with the promise of a little bit more sunshine and more sun in the forecast for tomorrow ahead of that summery feel that'll build late week. I'm 7 News meteorologist Eileen Whalen in the Storm Alert Weather Center.
10: Clouds and 70 degrees in Ashburn. It's 71 in Rockville, 68 in Northwest. 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
2: 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I'm Alan Etter.
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10: Here. 11:53, we're getting some new information from Virginia State Police about that deadly crash early yesterday morning in Arlington County. Three teenagers were killed and a fourth is still in serious condition. Investigators say the four were in a stolen car. It was taken from Prince George's County, and the driver kept going when a Virginia State trooper tried to pull him over before 1 a.m., in Alexandria. State police say the trooper chased that stolen car for a couple of minutes. Investigators say the driver went about 5 miles before going on to northbound 395, where he attempted to get off at the Shirlington Road exit before the car hit a Jersey wall or concrete barrier. A 17-year-old passenger in the car was killed. The 16-year-old driver, police say, is from Silver Spring, and he died along with another passenger who is also 16 from Silver Spring. A 16-year-old girl remains in serious but stable condition. She is from Alexandria. Investigators say the driver did not have a valid license and the car was stolen on Saturday. Transportation Secretary Sean Duffy is urging Congress to approve another $30 billion for air traffic control and airport upgrades. More from WTOP's Alan Etter.
12: If you don't want to do it now, when do you want to do it?
2: Secretary Duffy, surrounded by airline officials and aviation union leaders at Reagan National Airport, said the extra funding is needed to finish modernizing the nation's air traffic control system.
12: When are we sick enough for the aviation experience, the travel experience when we go through airports? When are we sick enough of the delays and the cancellations and the infrastructure that we use that's so old? When are we so tired of it that we say, no, make the investment?
2: Missouri Senator Eric Schmidt introduced the Modern Skies Act, calling for $10 billion for tower replacement projects, $10 billion for telecommunications upgrades, and $10 billion for infrastructure. It follows a $12.5 billion installment approved last year by Congress. Alan Etter, WTOP News.
10: 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Here's Dave Preston.
13: Commanders getting their bags ready for the trip to London while packing in a lot of lessons from the early season. Coach Dan Quinn's team finally generating takeaways in their Week 3 victory.
14: In the first 2 weeks, I thought we've been had our moments and we didn't nail them. And in this game, I thought when they were there, a tip ball, a fumble recovery, you know, those were the ones that would get into that space. We know the importance of it, and we'll work really hard to create them. That's the challenge.
13: Burgundy and Gold face Indianapolis in 5 days. The Colts have turned the ball over 6 times in 3 games this season. For one last peek at the win over Seattle, check out Four Downs with the Commanders on the sports page at WTOP.com. NBA, the Wizards might be building around first overall pick A.J. DeBonta, but the rookie doesn't feel like they're weighing him down.
15: A lot of number one picks come into the situation where, you know, they are the guy. Everything's kind of like centered around them, but I have all-stars and Hall of Famers on my team that I can really like bet under and, you know, get some knowledge from. Chris Middleton, Trae Young, AD, DeAndre Ayton. So I don't have to like come in and carry this huge load. And I think I can just, you know, kind of just bond in with these guys and learn it slowly and learn how to play the right way instead of just getting put into a situation where I have a lot on my back.
13: Wiz begin the regular season with consecutive home games, but then play 8 of their next 10 on the road. Baseball's playoffs get underway with a quadruple header. The wild card series begin today and tonight. Atlanta facing Philadelphia at 2 p.m. The Braves beat the Phillies in 9 of 13 regular season meetings. Dave Preston, WTOP Sports.
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10: Rob Stallworth in the WTOP Traffic Center.
8: Top trouble spots right now. Southbound 270 on the spur after Democracy Boulevard. Still with the right lane block for the work zone as you head toward the outer loop of the Beltway. Northbound 395 leaving Springfield headed toward Edsel Road and Duke Street. Still with the two left lanes getting by the work zone. In the district, northbound DC 295 headed toward Eastern Avenue. That's where the right side is blocked for the work zone. Southbound DC 295 after Pennsylvania Avenue may only have a single lane getting by the crash. The WTOP Traffic Center is presented by Window Nation. 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I'm Rob Stallworth, your next traffic report in about 10 minutes.
10: The forecast now from Eileen Whalen.
11: Well, a good bit of cloud cover in the forecast again today, although depending on where you are, we might see a little bit more sunshine. Now, we could see a little midday sprinkle, but I think a lot of us are going to be rain-free. I think our next best chance for rain will hold off until the weekend. Temperatures, though, low to mid-70s today. We'll track patchy fog tonight and warmer highs in the low 80s tomorrow. I'm 7 News meteorologist Eileen Whalen in the Storm Alert Weather Center.
10: Cloudy and 68 degrees.
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10: Good day. I'm Mark Lewis. Coming up,
19: why a lot of us are being asked to conserve water today. I'm Neil Augenstein.
20: The legal changes impacting everything from law enforcement to grocery store pricing in Maryland starting next month. I'm Annalisa Gale.
10: Wall Street is lower. The Dow down 320 points. It's 12 noon.
21: From ABC News, I'm Wayne Cabot. Facing hostile questions from Republican senators, special counsel Jack Smith defended bringing two federal cases against President Trump for efforts to overturn the 2020 election and for the trove of classified documents found at Mar-a-Lago.
22: I stand by my decisions as special counsel, including my decision to bring charges against President Trump. I made those decisions without regard to President Trump's political association, activities, beliefs, or candidacy in the 2024 presidential election.
21: Smith calling it an outrage that so many deputies have been fired over their work, but Republicans claim it is Smith who weaponized the Justice Department by going after Trump. Trump today doubling down on his call not to slow down or regulate AI ahead of a White House meeting today with tech CEOs. ABC's Mary Bruce at the White House.
20: As the debate over AI safety reaches a fever pitch, President Trump preparing to meet face-to-face with titans of the industry, including the CEOs of Anthropic, Google, NVIDIA, Palantir, and Meta. While many of these execs are sounding the alarm, calling for a global slowdown in development, Trump, who refers to it as super intelligence, says fears AI is growing too quickly are a hoax and a scam.
21: New York's governor saying she supports the new criminal case against seven Cornell University frat members accused in a gang rape 2 years ago. At the time, the prosecutor said there wasn't enough evidence to go forward, but the woman's civil suit details allegations Governor Hochul calls nothing short of horrifying. She's calling for an outside counsel to investigate Cornell's response. No new trial date was set for Lindsey Clancy at a court hearing today in Massachusetts. Prosecutors not saying if they intend to retry Clancy in the deaths of her children. First day of the wild card. Yankees going without Aaron Judge in the series against the Red Sox. A hurting calf. 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
10: 12:02 on WTOP. It's Tuesday, September 29. Cloudy skies, 69 degrees, heading into the 70s. Good afternoon, I'm Mark Lewis with the top local stories we're following this hour. About 2 million of us are being asked to conserve water today. It's due to a power failure at a water treatment plant. Details now from WTOP's Neil Augenstein.
19: WSSC Water's asking all customers in Montgomery and Prince George's County to immediately conserve water and only use what's absolutely necessary.
3: So there is water in the system, and the water is safe for consumption, safe to use. You do not need to boil the water.
19: Lynn Riggins with WSSC Water says there's a power issue at their Potomac water filtration plant.
3: We are limited in the amount of water that we can produce right now because of the power issue.
19: The hope is to avoid the need for a boiled water advisory and also to make sure that there's enough water to fight fires.
3: We need to make sure that the fire department can hook up to a hydrant and have access to water. So that is why we're asking customers to use water only as necessary right now.
19: Neil Augenstein, WTOP News.
10: The federal bribery case against D.C. Council member Trayon White is not over, despite a mistrial being declared yesterday. Prosecutors say they will try him again. But as WTOP's Mike Murillo reports, White's attorneys are already looking for ways to stop that from happening.
4: We're going to accept the jury's decision.
5: But in court, there's still plenty to work out. Prosecutors accused White of taking $35,000 in exchange for helping a businessman with D.C. government contracts. The defense acknowledged he took the money, but argued prosecutors never proved a corrupt deal. White's attorney Gary Coleman says he'll be filing motions hoping to prevent another trial.
23: Enough is enough.
24: Yes. That's right.
5: One issue already before the judge is White's pending motion for acquittal, arguing the government's evidence wasn't legally sufficient to convict him. But U.S. attorney for D.C. Jeanine Pirro points to the secretly recorded cash payments and the broader alleged deal, saying we have video showing piles of cash being given to a D.C. council member as part of a $156,000 bribe. Rest assured, we will retry the case. So while the jury's work is finished, the legal fight over whether White faces another jury is not. Mike Murillo, WTOP News.
10: First hearing for a status update on this case is set for October 22nd. A key Prince George's County Council committee was supposed to vote on a plan that would allow the county to issue bonds to help fund the Sphere project. But a meeting scheduled for 9 o'clock hasn't happened yet. We hear more from WTOP's John Doman.
25: A room packed full of union workers and others from the public waited all morning for a key committee to come discuss the plan that would help fund the county's portion of this project. But after 2.5 hours, there was no meeting, and another committee gathered instead to talk about something completely different. Members of the council tell me they're still negotiating final details, which was unexpected because last night, even this morning, there was a belief that all of this was sorted out. Union workers and some on the council are pushing hard for this funding deal to be conditioned on a project labor agreement requiring union labor, something reps from the Sphere say will kill the deal. The negotiations continue. In Largo, John Dome in WTOP News.
10: Hundreds of new laws will be on the books in Maryland come October 1st. WTOP's Annalisa Gale takes a look at the ones that will affect law enforcement and food prices.
26: I just signed the Protection from Predatory Pricing Act in the state of Maryland.
27: At a time when many have been discussing high grocery prices, Maryland will soon be the first state in the country to ban what's known as dynamic pricing, meaning retailers and third-party delivery services will no longer be able to use personal data to set prices for groceries and other items. Also, law enforcement officers, including ICE agents, are no longer allowed to use face coverings or masks. Law enforcement who violate the new law starting in October could be fined up to $1,500. And the State Highway Administration will soon identify areas that are high risk for pedestrians and cyclists, which may be in need of speed cameras. The new law allows for speeding tickets ranging from $40 to $425. Annalisa Gale, WTOP News.
10: Maryland is expanding the number of self-service kiosks where drivers can get their vehicle emissions tests. A second kiosk is now open in Gaithersburg, and there are more planned for Beltsville, Largo, Silver Spring, Annapolis, Clinton, and Baltimore City. The kiosks are open 24/7. They cost $26. That's $4 less than full-service testing. The MVA says the expansion is meant to make testing more convenient while helping reduce air pollution. In Virginia, wait times at DMV locations have dropped significantly in the last few years. New data is showing the average time a person spends waiting at the agency is now slightly more than 8 minutes. That's down from 37 minutes back in 2019. The Virginia Mercury reports the improvement follows the agency's Perfect 10 initiative, which aimed to keep wait times

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2: Now, traffic and weather on WTOP. Rob Stallworth in the WTOP Traffic Center.
5: Thanks, Mark. Westbound 66 inside the Beltway, headed past the Roslyn Tunnel towards Spout Run. Should be a single left lane getting you by the work zone there. Interloop and Outerloop and Virginia looking pretty decent between Alexandria and McLean. Northbound 395, leaving Edsel Road, headed toward Duke Street, still with the right side block for the work zone. Beyond that, you are clear toward the 14th Street Bridge. Inbound on the Key Bridge coming from Roslyn, headed toward northwest. We're still with the broken down vehicle with its hood up in the right center lane. Still no help behind it as of yet. So watch out for delays inbound on the Key Bridge as you come toward M Street. No problems being reported if you're traveling on the outer loop through through McLean as you head toward, of course, 123. For the southbound near 236 and Little River Turnpike, may have one stopped on the roadway there. Southbound I-95 near 123, still with the right lane block for the work zone. Then further southbound delays approaching Dale City, headed down toward Triangle. Travel lane should be open, but may have a work zone set up and blocking at least one lane, so watch out for that. If you're traveling on the Prince William Parkway northbound 234 as you head toward Bull Run, that's where we have a work zone at Wellington Road and only a single lane getting by as well. Avoid the malarkey and shenanigans that come with fake payments, unsafe meetups, and endless haggling. Sell to Fitzgerald Auto Malls and know exactly who you're dealing with. 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I'm Rob Stallworth, your next traffic report in about 10 minutes.
2: The latest forecast with 7 News meteorologist Mark Pena.
6: Besides a few spotty sprinkles and mostly cloudy skies, a lot of us continue to see gradually improving conditions from this weekend's nor'easter, which continues to very stubbornly weaken over portions of southern New England. And by later on today, we'll see more peaks of sunshine with highs in the lower to mid-70s. And by tonight, we're partly cloudy and dry, temperatures falling to either side of 60 degrees. And for the final day of September, a lot of sunshine back in the forecast for your Wednesday with highs in the lower 80s. And that warming trend will take us to the mid and even upper 80s for the first day of October on Thursday. I'm 7 News meteorologist Mark Pena in the Storm Alert Weather Center.
2: Cloudy and 72 degrees in Woodbridge. It's 73 in Upper Marlboro, 70 right now in Northwest. 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
7: Standard & Poor's has issued its most recent data on home prices for major metropolitan areas, and the report finds a mixed picture for the D.C. market. Home values dipped 0.25% between June and July, but over the last year, home prices in our area are still up more than 2%. L.L. Bean could return to Northern Virginia after a 5-year absence. The outdoor retailer is looking at a location in Ashburn, according to the Washington Business Journal. The outdoor retailer only has one store in our area at Pike and Rose in North Bethesda. L.L. Bean closed a store at Tyson's Corner almost 5 years ago. And are you spending more in your hobbies? Bank of America studied credit card data and found spending on hobbies is up almost 8% compared to a year ago. John Wardock, WTOP News.
2: We're in the red on Wall Street. The Dow Industrials are down 300 points. NASDAQ off 31, the S&P down 20.
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10: At 12:15, I'm Mark Lewis. Some area school systems are reevaluating their budgets as changes in fuel prices are causing them to spend thousands more than anticipated. WTOP's Scott Gelman has more.
11: Local school systems aren't paying the gas prices we do to fill their buses. They're getting diesel fuel the county government buys, but still, they're not immune.
12: This year has been significant increases.
11: Last week here in Loudoun, the district paid $35,000 more for fuel than it did the first week of school. Transportation Director Scott Davies says it has them considering ways to save.
12: Such as not allowing buses to idle. Which can be a substantial cost for fuel and using whatever technologies that we have available to make the operation as efficient as possible.
11: Loudoun isn't alone. Fairfax paid over a dollar more per gallon in mid-September than it did in July. Because of increases this summer, Prince William spent over $83,000 in extra fuel costs just for the first month of school. It's a reality that's causing a new approach as planning starts for next year's budgets.
12: We're definitely going to have to be budgeting in higher fuel costs that we anticipate based on what we're seeing today for next year.
11: In Loudoun County, Scott Gelman, WTOP News.
10: E-scooters are certainly all over the place, nearly everywhere you look. They're also leading to plenty of injuries. A new study from Howard University Hospital is finding, nationally, the number of trauma admissions from e-scooter crashes nearly doubled between 2021 and 2023. Dr. Christine Trankium, Chief of Trauma at MedStar Washington Hospital, tells WTOP that these study numbers point to some serious harm being done.
13: We need to think about that 16% of folks injured on these e-scooters require a stay in the intensive care unit. And what that makes me think of as a trauma surgeon is brain injuries, brain bleeds, or even spinal cord injuries. They can be really dangerous. And I mean, I live in DC and I see young people, they must have some magical thinking. I see them on the e-scooter and they are texting, you know, they have one hand on the handlebars and maybe a big pothole right in front of them.
10: There's a lot going on for sure. The study found only 12% of those admitted trauma patients were wearing helmets at the time of their crash. Commanders fans are certainly feeling a lot better after that upset win over the defending Super Bowl champion Seahawks. And the victory happened to come on a day when Washington honored two late franchise legends. More now from WTOP's Rob Woodfork in today's DC Sports Filtered.
6: Given what an 0-3 start means for an NFL team's playoff chances, it isn't hyperbolic to say the Commanders saved their season by avoiding one with what was also a familiar type of win. Since 2020, Washington has ended an opponent's double-digit winning streak three times. In 2020, when the 11-0 Steelers were caught in a COVID scheduling scramble. 4 years later, when the 2024 Eagles lost Jalen Hurts early. And Sunday, against Seattle, no asterisk. The Seahawks had won 12 straight. They'd never lost a 1 p.m. kickoff under Mike McDonald. Sam Darnold was back while the Commanders were playing their backup quarterback behind a battered and reshuffled offensive line. And those three takeaways? Washington forced them all. And maybe the spirits of Sonny Jurgensen and Monty Coleman were on that soggy field. Marcus Mariota joined reigning MVP Matthew Stafford as the only quarterbacks in the last year to have a 3-touchdown game against Seattle's vaunted defense. And linebacker Kane Medrano's pick six was the sort of game-changing play Washington has craved since their run to the NFC title game. Oh, and here's the omen. Both times this decade the Burgundy and Gold snapped a streak like this, they made the playoffs. If it happens a third time, Sunday was the turning point. I'm Rob Woodfork, and that's DC Sports Filtered.
10: Now, WTOP's traffic and weather, back to the traffic center, and Rob Stallworth.
14: Thanks, Mark. Coming on the Interloop as you leave the Wilson Bridge, headed toward Eisenhower Avenue, the left lane reported to be blocked for large tire debris there. Northbound I-95, leaving, of course, Quantico, headed toward Springfield, you're in pretty decent shape. It's southbound I-95 at 123, where the right lane is blocked, then further southbound. After Dumfries, as you head toward Triangle, the right lane also blocked for the mobile work crew. Northbound 395 between Etz Road and Duke Street, still with the right side block for the work zone there. 66 westbound after Roslyn, as you head toward the Spout Run Parkway, a single left lane gets you by the work zone. GW Parkway southbound after 123 had the right left lane blocked for the work zone there. And if you're on the Fairfax County Parkway northbound near Burke Center Parkway, a single lane gets you through the work zone as well. Traveling on the Beltway in Maryland, looking pretty good through Montgomery and Prince George's County. Earlier problems southbound on the 270 spur, headed past Democracy Boulevard toward the Beltway. That work was in the right lane, not seeing any real big delays right now. If you're traveling at this point on I-95, you're in pretty decent shape. No problems on Route 50 coming across the Bay Bridge. Problem remains in the district. Northbound DC 295 headed past Eastern Avenue. That's where the right side is blocked for the work zone. Southbound DC 295 after Pennsylvania Avenue toward the inbound 11th Street Bridge. Mainly have a single lane getting by the work zone, and then inbound on the Key Bridge coming across the Potomac River toward M Street. That's where the right center lane remains blocked for the broken down vehicle, and still no help on scene. 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I'm Rob Stallworth, your next traffic report in about 10 minutes.
10: Let's go to Mark Pena for our forecast.
15: Mostly cloudy skies continues to dot the landscape thanks to the remnants of that weekend nor'easter that continues to very slowly dissipate over portions of New England, which continues to keep us close enough for a spotty sprinkle for today, but a lot of us are going to stay completely dry, and we'll continue to see more peaks of sunshine later in the day with highs today topping out in the lower to mid-70s. By tonight, that nor'easter is out of here, and that will allow for skies to turn partly cloudy. Temperatures fall to either side of 60 degrees, which is pretty close to average for this time of year. For the final day of September, mostly sunny skies back in the forecast thanks to that nor'easter being completely out of the picture, and it'll be a little bit of a warm one with highs in the lower 80s. Now, this warming trend will take us well into the first couple of days of October, feeling like the final days of August with highs in the mid to even upper 80s, and it won't be until around the weekend when we're tracking our next weathermaker. It'll arrive in the form of a cold front, dropping temperatures back to the lower 70s with even a chance for a few showers and storms for Saturday and Sunday. I'm 7 News meteorologist Mark Pena in the Storm Alert Weather Center.
10: Clouds and 70 degrees in Hyattsville, 71 in Herndon, 74 right now at Foggy Bottom in the district. 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
20: The slowest traffic.
19: WTOP Traffic updates every 10 minutes, helping you get from here to there.
10: It's 1224. A new Pentagon team will look to cut wasteful spending and shake up inefficient offices. Federal News Network's Rachel Cohen has more.
23: The Force Agility and Streamlining Team, or FAST, was created in August to better align the military's resources with its mission. The group will look for duplicative programs, outdated org charts, and unnecessary administrative processes, and suggest changing them or cutting them altogether. That includes removing some regulations related to classified work, according to one program manager. Pentagon Comptroller Jay Hurst, who oversees FAST, says the goal is to put every dollar toward making the military stronger, more ready, and more lethal. Rachel Cohen, Federal News Network.
10: Sports on WTOP, brought to you by Amentum, delivering advanced solutions for space and defense. George Wallace is here as we prepare to have tea with the commanders.
24: That's right, yes. They are getting ready to leave tonight to have tea in London. Yes, make the long trip. Cross the pond, they'll leave tonight and take on the Colts on Sunday. The good news, Jaden Daniels, Chika Okonkwo, Frankie Louvall all going to practice some form this week, and they will make the trip, as will Austin Eckler, who's going to be signed yesterday, and pending a physical, of course, but he could see action this week. We'll have to wait and see, but the team getting set to go, and we'll see how the week progresses as far as who's going to play and who's not going to play. Down a level at College Park. Tough times, no doubt about it, for Mike Locksley in Maryland, coming off a 51-point loss at home to UCLA the other day in the Big Ten opener. And the coach knows.
25: To address the fans, I understand the frustration our fans have. They care and expect to win, just like we do across the street. I know our team is disappointed in the way they've played the last couple of games. But just like I expect, just like I've modeled for them, we know that the only way to get it fixed is to play better. And you do that by practicing the right way, which we've done, and executing the things that we practice.
24: There you go. We'll see. They're on the road at Nebraska this week, then at Ohio State next week. Doesn't get easier.
10: Oh.
24: For the
10: last weekend was painful.
24: Yes, it was.
10: Ooh, you were there.
24: It was even worse. Yes, sitting there watching it. Yes. Baseball playoffs start today. You ready for that?
10: Oh, sure.
24: Why not, right? End of September, not quite October baseball. We're getting there. Phillies and the Braves. How do you think that's going to go? First game in Atlanta. A lot of Philadelphia fans around here, you know.
10: I know. It's been a rough week so far yes, with those Eagles.
24: Yes, that's right. That's right. The Eagles, Bears last night. Yes. Mm-hmm. We haven't talked about that yet.
10: Mm-hmm. I wouldn't bring it up.
24: I won't either. Phillies, Braves get things going today. White Sox, Astros, Red Sox, Yanks also in the American League, and then Cubs, Padres tonight. Late night, game ones. George Wallace, WTOP Sports.
10: And we'll head over to the Philadelphia Traffic Center and hear from Rob Stallworth in just a bit. Stick around for traffic and weather next.
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10: WTOP's traffic and weather. I think we want to hear from Rob Stallworth.
14: You might not want to. Outbound New York Avenue after the Anacostia River, headed toward DC 295 and the BW Parkway, may have issues we can't see in the camera. Watch your lanes. That's a possible problem there with a crash being reported to us right now. Northbound DC 295 headed toward Eastern Avenue, still with the right side block for the work zone. Southbound DC 295 after Pennsylvania Avenue toward the Inbound Luxury Bridge may have a single lane getting by the work zone and a crash. Traveling at this point on I-95 southbound as you leave Dumfries, headed toward Quantico and Triangle, still with the right side block for the work zone as well, so watch out for that if you're southbound on I-95 headed toward Quantico. For victims of drunk and drug driving, your grief is unique, but you're not alone. 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I'm Rob Stallworth, your next traffic report in about 10 minutes.
10: All right, Rob, let's go to Mark Pena for the forecast.
15: Cloud cover continues to be the only weather story for today from our weekend nor'easter that continues to very slowly weaken over portions of southern New England. And besides a few spotty sprinkles today, a lot of us are going to stay dry with gradually clearing skies by the late afternoon, which means a few peaks of late day sunshine. And by tonight, we're partly cloudy with temperatures falling to right around 60 degrees, which is pretty seasonable for this time of year. And it'll be a bit of a warm final day of September on your Wednesday with mostly sunny skies and temperatures in the lower 80s. I'm 7 News meteorologist Mark Pena and the Storm Alert Weather Center.
10: Clouds and 70 degrees.
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10: Good afternoon. I'm Mark Lewis. Mike Chikaitis is our producer. The top stories we're following. There's a major advisory for the nearly 2 million people living in Montgomery and Prince George's counties. The Washington Suburban Sanitary Commission is asking all of its customers in both of those counties to use water for essential purposes only until further notice. The urgent essential water use request is being issued because of a power issue that's affecting the operations of its Potomac water filtration plant. The plant supplies drinking water to approximately 75% of WSSC Water customers. Lynn Riggins with WSSC Water says the water remains safe and there's no need to boil it before using.
4: What we're trying to do is preserve the water that is in the system, not only for people's use that you think about all the time, you know, washing your hands and brushing your teeth and taking showers, but also to ensure that there is fire protection. So we need to make sure that the fire department can hook up to a hydrant and have access to water.
10: Keep it here. We'll keep you posted throughout the afternoon on any updates to this story. Breaking developments today about security lapses affecting millions who are connected to the Pentagon and the FBI. FBI Director Kash Patel says Dutch authorities have arrested an alleged member of the global cyber crime group known as Shiny Hunters. That group is thought to be behind a breach of the FBI jobs website It claims to have sensitive data on every person who works for the Bureau. Shiny Hunters is also accused of hacking into government websites in other countries. And there's a major development about a breach into a Pentagon database known as the Defense Manpower Data Center, or DMDC. It contains the names, financial data, social security numbers, and job details for more than 3 million people with ties to the military. WTOP national security correspondent J.J. Green tells us officials knew that this information was exposed as far back as mid-July.
5: One of the questions is, why are we hearing about it now? Of course, they, at the Pentagon, we know this very clearly, aren't keen on sharing with the media certain things, especially things that may be negative. But this is a situation where it wasn't a hack. It was a vulnerability that hadn't been sealed up, buttoned up, and locked down.
10: The Military Times was first to report about the breach. Their report says letters from the Pentagon acknowledging the incident started going out earlier this month. On Capitol Hill, former special counsel Jack Smith is getting a grilling today by Republican senators about his two investigations into President Trump, one involving the January 6th attack on the Capitol and the other involving the classified documents case. He's testifying right now before the Senate Judiciary Committee. More from WTOP's Mitchell Miller, today on the Hill.
6: I stand by my decisions as special counsel, including my decision to bring charges against President Trump.
7: Jack Smith telling the committee that if he had to do it all over again, he would. And he still believes the president would be found guilty of crimes related to interfering with the peaceful transfer of power after an election. But Republican senators are focused on Smith's efforts to obtain data from the phone records of GOP lawmakers as part of his investigation. Louisiana Senator John Kennedy accused him of trying to avoid a key issue when going before a federal judge.
8: Anybody who knows a law book from a J. Crew catalog knows that this violates the Constitution. But you didn't tell him, did you?
6: We sought non-disclosure orders from
8: You didn't
6: the
8: tell
6: court.
8: Him, did you? You make me want to throw up in my mouth.
7: On Capitol Hill, Mitchell Miller, WTOP News.
10: Lafayette Square, across the street from the White House, has been closed for 8 months. But today, the park is partially open to the public. WTOP's Neil Augenstein takes a look.
11: The heavy temporary fences have been removed from 8th Street, but they've been moved about 50 yards halfway into the park, right near the Andrew Jackson Memorial. So that's as close as you can get to the White House. There are several hundred yards of grass and benches and trees that again are open to the public. The Secret Service is working on a plan to build a permanent fence around the park, but as of this morning, people are walking and jogging through the park, taking photos of the new fence that essentially cuts Lafayette Square in half between Pennsylvania Avenue and H Street. In Lafayette Square, Neil Augenstein, WTOP News.
10: The Washington Commanders play the Indianapolis Colts in London on Sunday, but ticket sales for the game have been slow. So the NFL has slashed ticket prices to try to sell out the 63,000-seat stadium in London. The top price had been, $325. About 2,000 remaining tickets are now going for $105, and that has some fans who paid the top dollar quite upset. Coming up on WTOP in Money News.
12: 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I'm John Werdock.
10: It's 12:36.
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10: It's 12:38. And it's traffic and weather on WTOP, the latest from Rob Stallworth.
14: Troubles on the beltway in either Maryland and Virginia are few and far in between. In Virginia, northbound 395, leaving Springfield, headed toward Alexandria, the work zone between Edsel Road and Duke Street, still along the right side of the roadway. Southbound I-95 at 123, that work in the right lane, then further southbound after Dumfries. As you head down toward Triangle, the mobile work crew was last seen along the right side of the roadway as well as you try to get toward Quantico. No problems being reported if you're on 234, the Prince William Parkway, northbound near Wellington Road, a single lane to the left to get you by the work zone there. No problems being reported on Route 7, Leesburg Park, you're in the clear. Gloucester Parkway in Ashburn, eastbound at the Smith Switch Road, you're under police direction for the crash response there. Southbound on the George Washington Parkway after 123, had the left lane blocked for the work zone as well. No problems being reported in Maryland on 270, I-95, or the BW Parkway between the two beltways. In the district, eastbound or outbound New York Avenue, coming past the Anacostia River, headed toward DC 295 and the BW Parkway. Uncertain as to what stopped in the roadway there, but delays are solid approaching South Dakota Avenue. Northbound DC 295 as you leave Burroughs Avenue toward Eastern Avenue. That's where that work is along the right side of the roadway, causing delays as you come past Pennsylvania Avenue, headed up the hill toward Benning Road. Otherwise, questions about youth or high school sports? 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I'm Rob Stallworth, your next traffic report in about 10 minutes.
10: 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Mark Pena with our forecast.
15: Tracking mostly cloudy skies with a few spotty sprinkles today from our weekend nor'easter that very stubbornly continues to gradually weaken over southern New England. We will continue to see skies turn mostly clear for the rest of the afternoon with peaks of sunshine. Highs will be in the lower 70s. And by tonight, mostly clear skies with temperatures falling to right around 60 degrees. I'm 7 News meteorologist Mark Pena in the Storm Alert Weather Center.
10: Cloudy skies, 73 degrees. Money news on WTOP with John Wardock.
12: Consumer confidence deteriorated notably this month, so finds a new survey from the Conference Board. The business research group says consumers were especially concerned about the high cost of goods and services. They're also worried about high oil and gas prices. A new hardware store is coming to the district a week after the True Value Hardware Store on 17th announced it's closing at the end of the year. Union Market is getting a hardware store. Popville reports an Ace Hardware store is holding a grand opening there this Saturday. And L.L. Bean could return to Northern Virginia after a five-year absence. The Washington Business Journal says the outdoor retailer is looking at a location in Ashburn. John Wardock, WTOP News.
10: Negative numbers on Wall Street. The Dow down 290 points. NASDAQ down 59. And the S&P is down 25. It's 12:42. If you ask the folks who work in D.C.'s judiciary, They'll tell you the court system is already under severe stress. And now they're worried because funding cuts proposed in the House of Representatives would have a disastrous effect on justice. More from WTOP's John Doman.
18: You know all about the judicial vacancies at D.C. Superior Court, but as caseloads increase, the money needed to operate the courthouses has stayed flat, though now House Republicans are pushing for an $18 million budget cut.
19: So I really think it's just a lack of appreciation and awareness of the depth and breadth of what it takes to operate a local court system.
18: Herbert Roussan's the executive officer for the D.C. courts. He says beyond judges and bailiffs, you have clerks, security, and IT professionals who keep the courthouses going.
20: We are unfortunately approaching a tipping point.
18: Misty Thomas-Zaleski is with the Council for Court Excellence, which has gotten over 300 city leaders and businesses to push for the 13% funding increase the courts say they need.
20: D.C. cares about this and hopes Congress will care about this.
18: The congressman pushing the cuts, Ohio's Dave Joyce, did not respond to a request for comment. John Dome in WTOP News.
10: It's 12:43. Here's how you can protect yourself from respiratory illnesses.
22: It's that time of the year again where we begin to see a rise in respiratory illnesses. Viruses tend to spread well in the fall and winter months as the temperatures drop and people stay indoors. The CDC already warning that strep throat infections are beginning to increase as kids are back in school. Meanwhile, common cold viruses are also on the rise. There's no vaccine for these illnesses, so prevention includes staying home when you're sick, washing your hands, and cleaning surfaces. While still currently low nationwide, flu and RSV are also expected to begin increasing in the next few weeks. Last season, CDC numbers show flu infected an estimated 32 million Americans, leading to nearly 400,000 hospitalizations and 25,000 deaths. Flu shots are available now and recommended for everyone over the age of 6 months. RSV is the leading cause of infant hospitalizations, and protection is available for those infants as well as older adults and pregnant women who can get a shot in late pregnancy to protect their newborns. Health officials say getting vaccinated is one of the best things you can do to reduce your risk of severe illness from these viruses, including hospitalization and death. With your Medical Minute, I'm Yuri Benajad.
10: Straight ahead, President Trump announcing a new AI-powered website called America.gov. We'll tell you more in minutes. 12:44.
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10: At 12:45, I'm Mark Lewis. President Trump has made it clear he's a big proponent of artificial intelligence. He's gone as far as to call concerns from critics about the speed of AI development a hoax. This morning, President Trump, with tech leaders by his side, announced a new AI-powered website, America.gov.
29: With America.gov, the federal government no longer stands in your way, and it stands only at your service. And that's what we're doing. We're simplifying it. We're glamorizing it. We're making it what it should be.
10: The General Services Administration will run the website, which provides answers immediately to questions. The president made the announcement about the website from a big AI meeting that continues this afternoon. Executives from a number of top AI companies are joining the president along with House Speaker Mike Johnson as they discuss the future of the technology. More now from ABC technology reporter Mike Dubusky.
30: Dario Amodei included among them. He's the CEO of Anthropic, one of the leading voices raising a lot of the concerns about artificial intelligence. In a blog post earlier this month, he actually claimed that within 6 to 12 months, there's the possibility that AI takes over the entire internet, though worth mentioning he didn't go into specific detail about exactly what that means. Amodei has called for a slowdown of artificial intelligence development while lawmakers and industry heads try to get their minds around what to do about this very powerful technology. Sam Altman from OpenAI, Elon Musk from xAI, executives from Google and Microsoft have also signaled their support for an AI slowdown. But President Trump, for his part, has pushed back on this, calling the threat of AI a hoax. He sees this as a race with China. And so far, he has argued that the American AI industry can't take its foot off the gas, despite the cybersecurity concerns that we've seen crop up with this recent spat of AI hacking incidents that we've seen play out over the summer. Meta CEO Mark Zuckerberg will attend this meeting at the White House, according to a source familiar. Jensen Huang from NVIDIA will as well. All of these guys are basically on the president's side of this debate, saying that the government doesn't really need to step in here. Mark Zuckerberg says that every lab has the responsibility and incentive to move at the pace required to train its models safely, basically saying that the market will foreground the safest models. There's a monetary incentive here.
10: Mike, the meeting is happening on the heels of the latest announcement from OpenAI that it's scrapping the release of its newest AI model. What happened here?
30: Well, it's pausing development on some of its frontier models. They announced this over the weekend in the wake of a series of hacking incidents. They also say that they're not going to release their upcoming model called GPT 6.1 Astra, although it's worth mentioning that Anthropic earlier this year did a similar thing with a model called Mythos over concerns that it was just too powerful. It could potentially wreak havoc if it falls into the wrong hands. Bad actors could misuse this technology. Eventually, though, that model did reach sort of the consumer space through a sort of guardrailed model called Fable. So these things do have a tendency to eventually reach public hands. Of course, OpenAI in recent days has disclosed a number of new hacking incidents that we didn't know about before. This most recent one happened just a couple days ago. In fact, where a model was being tested, it exploited a loophole in the digital testing environment that it was in, what's sometimes called a sandbox, gained access to the internet, didn't hack into anything, but after it escaped from that testing environment, people began raising the concern that this might be, you know, a bigger problem, because OpenAI, in the wake of some of the earlier hacking incidents that happened in recent months, instituted safety measures, and now it happened again. So it's under new scrutiny, it seems like, from OpenAI. Worth mentioning as well that OpenAI is not stopping development on everything. Later today, they are hosting their developer conference called Dev Day. This is usually where they show off a bunch of new consumer-facing AI products. We could get a look at everything from new AI agent technology to potentially the hardware that they've been working on over the last several years. They're slowing down, maybe, for the time being, but not stopping by any stretch of the imagination.
10: That's ABC technology reporter Mike DeBusky. We're brought to you by Silver Diner. This Thursday and Friday at Silver Diner, $14 specialty sandwiches, including the Triple Decker Club, Crab Cake Melt, Lobster Au Jus, and Ribeye Philly Steak, with coleslaw and crispy fries when you dine in. Traffic and weather on WTOP, an update from Rob Stallworth.
0: Well, thanks for making me hungry. If you're traveling on the Baltimore-Washington Parkway northbound, leaving Greenbelt Road toward Powder Mill Road, may have one stop on the roadway. As you leave, of course, headed toward Powder Mill Road, northbound on the Baltimore-Washington Parkway, southbound 270, coming past 370, that's work along the right side of the roadway. Southbound 270 on the spur, headed past Democracy Boulevard toward the outer loop of the Beltway. Earlier work zone may be still in the right lane, so watch out for anything there. If you're on the inner loop in Virginia, looking good between Alexandria and McLean, northbound 395, leaving Etzel Road, headed toward Duke Street, still with the right side block of the work zone. Southbound I-95 at 123, the work in the right lane, then southbound I-95, the mobile work crew, leaving Dumfries, headed toward Triangle and Quantico, possibly along the left side of the roadway. Your delays extend back to the Dale City truck scales. If you're southbound on I-95, no problems coming across the 14th Street Bridge. The eastbound freeway looking pretty decent as you leave the 3rd Street Tunnel, headed toward I-295 and southbound. Northbound DC-295 as you head past Burroughs Avenue toward Eastern Avenue. That's where the right side remains blocked for the work zone. Outbound New York Avenue, coming past the Anacostia River toward 50 and New York Avenue, may have a crash and only a single lane getting by. 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Text radio to 833-393. I'm Rob Stallworth, your next traffic report in less than 10 minutes.
10: Now, the forecast from Mark Pena.
15: Mostly cloudy skies remain in the picture today thanks to that very stagnant area of low pressure from this weekend. That nor'easter is very slowly weakening over portions of New England, and that keeps us close enough for the cloud cover and even a spotty sprinkle or two, but a lot of us are going to stay completely dry. And what's left of that nor'easter will completely weaken and move out of the picture by tonight, giving way to partly cloudy skies and temperatures falling to right around 60 degrees, which is pretty close to average for this time of year. For the final day of September, your Wednesday, mostly sunny skies back in the forecast, thanks again to that nor'easter being completely out of the picture. And it'll be a bit of a warm one with highs in the lower to mid 80s. And that warming trend that starts tomorrow will take us into the first couple of days of October with mostly sunny skies continuing, but we'll be in the mid to even upper 80s. So the first few days of October feeling like the last days of August. We could even see some heat index values close to 90 degrees. Temperatures come crashing down for the weekend, though, ahead of a cold front that will also bring the chance at a few spotty showers and even a few thunderstorms. I'm 7 News meteorologist Mark Pena in the Storm Alert Weather Center.
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10: Sports on WTOP, powered by Maximus, moving people and technology forward. George Wallace is here. A little time to pack your bags if you want to head to London.
5: Yes. I'm not going to be packing my bags, but yes, I would like to pack my bags.
10: Uh-huh. It'd be nice if we could get a little trip.
5: Well, I mean, we could do this from there.
10: Yes.
5: You know?
10: I'm all set.
5: Well, it's five hours ahead.
10: I have my passport. Yeah. I'm ready to go.
5: There you go. Team going to leave tonight as they head to London to get the Colts on Sunday. Good news, Jaden Daniels is going to make the trip along with Frankie Louvu and Chig Okonkwo. Chance that they play this week. They are going to practice in some form this week, but don't know about their availability for Sunday. Austin Eckler also is being signed. Pending a physical, will make the trip as well. He's got some familiarity with the team. Let's get add some depth to that running back room.
10: Mm-hmm.
5: Which is good news as they try and keep the good times going, right? It'll be a nicer flight, wouldn't you think, tonight?
10: Absolutely. I hear tickets are still available.
5: They are.
10: You get a little discount, too.
5: There you go. 9 a.m. game, or 2:30 in the afternoon game over there, 9:30 a.m. Eastern here. Don't forget.
10: Thanks for the reminder.
5: Okay, I got all week to remind you, but don't forget. that will be on Sunday. Last night, the Eagles dropped their first game of the year to our old pal Case Keenum. And the Chicago Bears. How about Case Keenum? That's a pretty good story.
10: That was an amazing game for
5: the Bears. It was.
10: Did not expect that.
5: No, I don't think many people did, but Keenum getting it done. There was a few touchdown passes in College Park. Tough times for Mike Locksley and the Terrapins. 54-3 loss to UCLA the other day in the Big Ten opener, and he had that team meeting on Sunday before going to Nebraska next week.
6: We talked about that Sunday. Our team came in. We were able to maybe get some things out that we had to get out as a team. I think once we left the meeting room and we went out and practiced to get the corrections in that we needed to get corrected, we've all showed up with the right kind of mindset, and that's what I expect because that's what we're modeling.
5: And we'll see if they show up on Saturday at Nebraska. Going to be tough, no doubt. Baseball playoffs get underway today. First game of the day, Phillies and the Braves from Atlanta at 2. George Wallace, WTOB Sports.
10: All right, George, traffic and weather next.
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10: WTOP's traffic and weather with Rob Stallworth.
18: Outbound New York Avenue after the Anacostia River, headed toward DC 295 in the BW Parkway, may only have a single lane getting by the crash response on scene. Westbound Route 50 coming across the Bay Bridge, the right lane that's blocked for the work zone. Two left lanes get you by with no problems as you leave the eastern shore headed to Annapolis. Traveling in Virginia, southbound I-95 after Dumfries, headed toward Triangle and Quantico, still with the right lane blocked for the mobile work crew as you head toward Quantico. The WTOP Traffic Center is presented by Window Nation. 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I'm Rob Stallworth. Your next traffic report in about 10 minutes.
10: Mark Pena with our forecast.
15: Besides a few spotty sprinkles and mostly cloudy skies from our weekend nor'easter that stubbornly continues to very gradually weaken over southern New England, a lot of us are going to stay completely dry as sky conditions continue to very slowly improve. We could see a few late day peaks of sunshine with partly cloudy skies in the forecast tonight and temperatures falling to right around 60 degrees. I'm 7 News meteorologist Mark Pena in the Storm Alert Weather Center.
10: Cloudy skies and 70 degrees in Washington.
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10: Good afternoon. I'm Mark Lewis. Coming up,
9: 2 million of us are being asked to conserve water today. I'm Neil Augenstein.
11: The wait goes on for a key vote that will make the sphere a reality at National Harbor. In Largo, I'm John Doman.
12: The new law is going into effect in Maryland at the start of the month. I'm Elisa Gale.
10: Negative territory on Wall Street today with the Dow Industrials down 287 points. It's 1 o'clock.
13: From ABC News, I'm Wayne Cabot. A Six Flags coaster blamed for over 100 brain injuries is being shut down for good. Magic Mountain in California will permanently retire its X2 coaster with top speeds of 76 miles an hour and seats that rotate 360 degrees forward and backwards. Six Flags says the ride passed safety tests, but they're closing it because it's the right thing to do. Two women suffered severe brain hemorrhages this past summer. You can click on a new government website, a help site, that hit the web today, powered by artificial intelligence.
14: President Trump today doubled down on his calls to not slow down or regulate AI technology as he unveiled America.gov, a new federal government website that uses AI to help connect Americans to federal resources.
29: This is one more example of why I will never stifle the growth of technology that will be bigger than the Industrial Revolution.
14: Amid a fierce debate over safety and regulation of AI, President Trump today meets at the White House with some of the biggest names in the tech industry. CEOs from Anthropic, Google, NVIDIA, Palantir, and Meta. Karen Travers, ABC News, the White House.
13: Lindsay Clancy's lawyer, Kevin Reddington, now says there wasn't enough evidence to prove that she killed her children. The case now in limbo after a court hearing in Massachusetts today, and ABC's Peter Haralambos was there.
16: We didn't really get a clear answer from prosecutors if they're interested in retrying this case. They certainly left that option on the table, but both of them kind of hedged at the end. They basically said they didn't want to set a new trial date because they want to see how these motions work out. Reddington asserted at the very end that he's also busy until June. So really, the big question from this, are we going to see another version of this multi-week spectacle that really captured the country's attention, It's kind of unclear at this point to me.
13: New York Governor Kathy Hochul now calling for an outside counsel to investigate Cornell University's response to a woman's claim that she was gang raped by seven frat brothers 2 years ago. You're listening to ABC News.
10: 102 on WTOP on a cloudy Tuesday, September 29. 70 degrees now. We're heading to the mid-70s. Good afternoon. I'm Mark Lewis with the top local stories we're following this hour. Heads up, if you're in Montgomery or Prince George's counties today, you're being asked to immediately conserve water. Details from WTOP's Neil Augenstein.
9: WSSC Water says there's been a power outage at its Potomac Water Filtration Plant, which serves 2 million customers.
0: The plant, as you can imagine, uses an extraordinary amount of power to bring the water in the river, to treat the water, and put the water back out into the distribution system.
9: Lynn Riggins with WSSC Water.
0: There is not a generator large enough to operate such a huge plant that produces an extraordinary amount of water.
9: She says there is enough water in the system that is safe to drink, but they're asking customers to only use the water that's absolutely necessary to make sure there's fire protection throughout both counties.
0: So just like you go to your tap, turn on the faucet and water comes out, the firefighters go to a hydrant, they can hook up to a hydrant, and there's water and pressure for them to fight fires.
9: Neil Augenstein, WTOP News.
10: Is the deal to help fund construction of a smaller version of the Las Vegas Sphere in Prince George's County in trouble? The proposed entertainment venue would be located at National Harbor and would have the potential to generate more than $1 billion for the local economy. WTOP's John Doman reports a meeting and a vote that was scheduled for this morning still hasn't happened.
18: The council rearranging the schedule while negotiations continue behind the scenes. That's surprising only because at least some members of the council thought everything was settled going into this hearing this morning, but that hasn't been the case. Dozens of union labor reps were here at the start of the day and waited for over 2 hours before the council moved to other business. There's a strong push by organized labor and some on the committee overseeing this to condition any county funding on a project labor agreement, but reps from the Sphere say that will be a deal breaker. In Largo, John Dome in WTOP News.
10: In just a couple of days, on October 1st, hundreds of new laws will take effect in Maryland. WTOP's Annalisa Gale reports they'll affect everything from renters to grocery stores and law enforcement.
12: Among the new laws Marylanders can expect to see starting next month is one that Governor Wes Moore has been advocating for. He has shared several messages about it online.
17: Two people could be in the same grocery store, pick up the same item in the same aisle, but pay two different prices because your data is being used against you.
12: The Protection from Predatory Pricing Act means that starting in October, retailers and third-party delivery services will no longer be able to use personal data to set prices for groceries and other items in a practice known as dynamic pricing. Businesses can no longer refuse cash payments for essential goods under $300 between 6 a.m. and 10 p.m. The new laws will also impact courtrooms as Maryland becomes the third state to restrict how prosecutors use rap lyrics in criminal trials. And temporary protective orders for victims of domestic abuse will increase from 7 days to 14 days. Annalisa Gale, WTOP News.
10: Good news if you need to go to the DMV in Virginia. Wait times there have dropped significantly in the last few years. The average amount of time that a person spends waiting is a bit more than 8 minutes now, and it's down from 37 minutes in 2019. The Virginia Mercury reports the improvement follows the agency's Perfect 10 initiative. It aimed to keep wait times under 10 minutes. Virginia DMV officials credit changes including separate lines for appointments and walk-ins, redesigned lobbies, and more appointment slots. Now, waits do vary by DMV location. Officials say the best way to speed things up is to book an appointment online before coming in. Two friends are sharing their love of reading through a mobile book boutique. As WTOP's Lynn Bowie reports, This woman-owned business has been traveling around Maryland and Delaware.
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20: 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I'm John Werdock.
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1: Was along the right side as well. No problems in Virginia on the Beltway for now between Alexandria and McLean. Northbound 395 leaving Springfield headed toward Alexandria. The work between Edsel Road and Duke Street still along the right side of the roadway. Stay two lanes to the left in order to get by. Southbound I-95 at 123, the right lane blocked for the work zone. Then further southbound delays approaching Dumfries headed down toward Triangle after Triangle and toward Quantico. That work remains along the right side of the roadway and is mobile in nature if you're southbound on I-95. In the district, northbound DC 295 headed past Burroughs Avenue and Benning Road toward Eastern Avenue. The right side remains blocked for the work zone as well. And outbound New York Avenue after the Anacostia River headed toward the BW Parkway in DC 295 may have a single lane getting you by the crash response on scene. 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This is Regency Furniture. I'm Rob Stallworth, your next traffic report in about 10 minutes.
2: The 7 News forecast now from meteorologist Mark Pena.
3: Besides a few spotty sprinkles dotting the landscape and mostly cloudy skies, a lot of us are going to stay completely dry as the cloud cover remains stagnant from our weekend nor'easter that very stubbornly continues to slowly weaken over portions of southern New England. By later on today, we'll see some peaks of sunshine right before sunset before skies turn partly cloudy tonight and temperatures fall to either side of about 60 degrees. And for the final day of September, a nice one is in store with mostly sunny skies back in the forecast and temperatures in the lower 80s. I'm 7 News meteorologist Mark Pena in the Storm Alert Weather Center.
2: Lots of clouds, 71 degrees in Tyson, 73 in Waldorf, and we're at 70 in Northwest. 110 on WTOP, Money News with John Wardock.
4: Mark, Standard & Poor's has released its most recent data on home prices for major metropolitan areas around the country, and the report finds a mixed picture for the D.C. area. Home values dipped 0.25% between June and July this year, but looking long-term over the last year, home prices in our area are still up more than 2%. A new hardware store is coming to the district just a week after the True Value Hardware Store on 17th announced its closing at the end of the year. Union Market is getting a hardware store. Popville says an Ace Hardware Store is holding a grand opening this Saturday. On Wall Street, we are looking at red. The Dow Jones Industrial Average is off 308 points. That's more than a 0.5% drop for the Dow. The S&P 500 is slipping 27, and the NASDAQ is down 77 points. John Wardock, WTOP News.
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7: It really helps to get to know, to take the time to understand your, certainly your top tier leaders, and then as many of the staff as possible, know what's going on in their lives and be a part of it as appropriate when you have that chance.
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2: At 1:15, I'm Mark Lewis. A little-known document contains some of the earliest design plans for D.C. WTOP's Matt About Town, Matt Koufax, got a look at it.
7: Joe, what have you got for me today?
8: This is the McMillan plan.
9: I didn't ever expect to get my hands on an incredibly rare original first edition copy of one of the most influential urban planning documents in the district's history. But luckily, friend of the show, DC's best dressed realtor and history buff, Joe Himmeli, came through in the clutch.
8: It's a plan for what they envisioned would happen to Washington, D.C.
9: If the McMillan plan sounds familiar, that's because President Donald Trump has actually mentioned it recently. His proposed plan to create a promenade, which would connect the back of the Lincoln Memorial to the Potomac via a bridge across Rock Creek Parkway, dates back to the 1902 document. The president's interior secretary, Doug Burgum, talked about it back in June.
10: Right now, there's no pedestrian access. Be able to walk around the Lincoln Memorial, walk on a pedestrian bridge over the first highway, walk over the next one, and right down to the water. And these projects would complete the original vision of the McMillan plan.
9: Joe told me it all started back in the late 19th and early 20th centuries, when President William McKinley devised a commission to recommend design improvements to D.C. At the time, the district was experiencing some growing pains and was kind of in need of a makeover.
8: Washington, D.C. had not really been developed prior to the Civil War, and during the war itself, it grew exponentially. The response of the McMillan plan was to the disaster of what was going on in the National Mall. There were railroad tracks running through the National Mall. The original plan from Pierre L'Enfant had been disregarded. Guarded, and all sorts of additional things have been built throughout the city.
9: The McMillan plan I gingerly held in my own hands, a hefty hardback volume that presented like a novel, was incredibly detailed. Intricate blueprints and photos folded out, almost like a pop-up book with proposed improvements on every page.
8: So this has a series of maps of Washington, D.C., how they were and how they were planning on improving it. These are actual views of what things look like. This is Fort Reno. This is in Tenleytown today.
9: In the end, the McMillan plan was responsible for much of what you see on the National Mall, in Federal Triangle, and at Union Station today.
8: Union Station was very important because there was a big competition between the Baltimore and Ohio and the Pennsylvania Railroad. They each had their own competing train stations in the city.
9: Joe told me the McMillan plan unified all the railroads in one place in Columbus Circle. But for all the ideas used, it was never formally adopted by our government. Probably because not all the proposed projects in the plan were totally realistic. Despite that, Joe says,
8: it changed the monumental core from being a sort of grungy, dirty, and unpleasant place to visit to now the centerpiece of tourism in Washington.
9: There are many McMillan projects today, like the promenade, that could still come to fruition, but doing it in 2026 is a much taller ask.
8: It would be a very major project.
9: At the Lincoln Memorial, Matt Koufax, WTOP News.
2: It's 1:18. WTOP's traffic and weather, back to the traffic center, and Rob Stallworth.
11: On the outer loop in Prince George's County, listener updates, the crash after 214 and before 202 is blocking the right side of the roadway. Watch what lays on the outer loop as you come past the RC Road headed toward 214 Central Avenue and continuing toward 202 with the right side blocked for that wreck. No problems on I-95 southbound BW Parkway on the brakes approaching 32 down toward 198, which is nothing new. Southbound 270 near 370. 270. That's where the left lane is blocked for the work zone. Then further southbound on the 270 spur. After Democracy Boulevard, trying to get onto the outer loop, that's where the right lane's also blocked for the work as well. In Virginia, southbound George Washington Parkway after 123, the left lane remains blocked for the work zone. Westbound 66 inside the Beltway, coming past Roslyn Tunnel, headed toward the Spout Run Parkway. We had a single left lane getting by the work zone, uncertain if that is still the case. Northbound 395 entering this or leaving the Springfield interchange, headed toward Alexandria, the work zone between Edsel Road and Duke Street, still along the right side of the roadway there. Southbound I-95 as you enter or leave the Springfield interchange, headed toward Franconia Road, may have one stopped on the roadway. Oh, that's just volume, leaving, of course, 395. No problems on I-95 northbound as you come past Quantico toward the Springfield interchange. Southbound I-95 after Triangle, headed toward Quantico. That's where the work was along the right side. Northbound Prince William Parkway near Wellington Road, a single left lane gets you through the work zone there. In the district is outbound New York Avenue, headed toward the Anacostia River and 50 and BW Parkway. That crash was having a single lane getting by. Northbound DC 295 as you head past Burroughs Avenue toward Eastern Avenue, still with the right side block for the work zone there. So keep that in mind if you're northbound on DC 295 with delays approaching Benning Road. 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I'm Rob Stallworth, your next travel report in about 10 minutes.
2: 7 News meteorologist Mark Pena.
3: Mostly cloudy skies continues to dot the landscape thanks to the remnants of that weakened nor'easter that continues to very slowly dissipate over portions of New England, which continues to keep us close enough for a spotty sprinkle for today, but a lot of us are going to stay completely dry, and we'll continue to see more peaks of sunshine later in the day with highs today topping out in the lower to mid 70s. By tonight, that nor'easter is out of here, and that will allow for skies to turn partly cloudy. Temperatures fall to either side of 60 degrees, which is pretty close to average for this time of year. For the final day of September, mostly sunny skies back in the forecast thanks to that nor'easter being completely out of the picture, and it'll be a little bit of a warm one with highs in the lower 80s. Now, this warming trend will take us well into the first couple of days of October, feeling like the final days of August with highs in the mid to even upper 80s, and it won't be until around the weekend when we're tracking our next weather maker. It'll arrive in the form of a cold front, dropping temperatures back to the lower 70s with even a chance for a few showers and storms for Saturday and Sunday. I'm 7 News meteorologist Mark Pena and the Storm Alert Weather Center.
2: 72 degrees at DuPont Circle in D.C. It's 71 in Germantown and 73 in Annandale. 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
2: 123. A man who took homemade explosive devices to a D.C. church has received a sentence of nearly 6 years in prison. Louis Jerry of New Jersey was arrested last October outside the Cathedral of St. Matthew the Apostle. He had set up a tent containing more than 100 homemade explosives ahead of a mass celebrating the start of the Supreme Court's term. When handing down the sentence, the judge said that he balanced the danger that Jerry posed to the public with his history of very serious mental health issues. He pled guilty in March to felony counts, including illegal possession of a destructive device. Another setback for Boeing. A newly revealed software issue will delay regulatory certification for its MAX 10 aircraft. Here's FAA Administrator Brian Bedford.
16: We haven't concluded whether this is a safety of flight issue or not, but you know, we will be delaying the 10 until we realize, or until we're satisfied that we don't have an issue here.
2: The MAX 10 is Boeing's largest MAX variant. It's been delayed for years now as Boeing addresses concerns following the deadly 737 MAX crashes in 2018 and 2019. The Wall Street Journal reports the software glitch could cause an automated navigation feature to fail. Boeing's shares yesterday dropped nearly 7%. Transportation Secretary Sean Duffy is urging Congress to approve another $30 billion for air traffic control and airport upgrades. We hear more from WTOP's Alan Etter.
17: If you don't want to do it now, when do you want to do it?
18: Secretary Duffy, surrounded by airline officials and aviation union leaders at Reagan National Airport, said the extra funding is needed to finish modernizing the nation's air traffic control system.
17: When are we sick enough for the aviation experience, the travel experience when we go through airports? When are we sick enough of the delays and the cancellations and the infrastructure that we use that's so old? When are we so tired of it that we say, no, make the investment?
18: Missouri Senator Eric Schmidt introduced the Modern Skies Act, calling for $10 billion for tower replacement projects, $10 billion for telecommunications upgrades, and $10 billion for infrastructure. It follows a $12.5 billion installment approved last year by Congress. Alan Etter, WTOP News.
2: 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George Wallace is here. What's happening up at College Park?
19: Well, 54-3 loss on Saturday. There's nowhere to really go but up, right? You can't really go much further down than that.
2: Let's hope not.
19: And the Big Ten opener. So, Mike Locksley and the Terrapins on the road to Nebraska this weekend. How do you bounce back from a 51-point loss?
20: The way I've talked about, the way we get up off the mat is you get up. That's something that we've tried to model around here. The 8 years I've been here, what do you do when you face tough losses? You get up. And we talked about that Sunday. Our team came in. We were able to maybe get some things out that we had to get out as a team.
19: There you go. We'll see what happens coming up on Saturday at Nebraska and then at Ohio State. Doesn't get easier for the Terrapins this week. Commanders leave for London tonight. They'll head to face the Colts on Sunday. Jaden Daniels, Frankie Louvu, Chig Okonkwo all going to make the trip and practice this week. Don't know if they'll play on Sunday, but it's a good sign that they are practicing. Austin Eckler as well. Giants releasing Odell Beckham today, according to NFL Network. He really failed to make any impact his first three games. Had a pretty good training camp. Played in six offensive snaps Sunday in the 12-7 win over the Titans. So the Giants moving on. Baseball playoffs begin today. Phillies Braves first game of the day at 2. You got the Yankees Red Sox tonight. Now Aaron Judge not on the Yankees wild card roster, but Giancarlo Stanton is. He hasn't played in over 5 months. Yanks Red Sox, always fun when those two get together.
2: Oh, for
19: George
2: sure.
19: Wallace, WTOP Sports.
2: Thank you, George. 127.
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2: 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An update from Rob Stallworth.
11: Between Forestville and Landover on the Outer Loop, the crash after 214 blocks the right side. Outbound New York Avenue after the Anacostia River toward DC 295 and the BW Parkway. That crash may still be in the police direction. Watch out for those lays as you come off of South Dakota Avenue. Traveling on the southbound 270 spur after Democracy Boulevard, getting onto the Outer Loop, still with the right side blocked for the work zone. And then in Virginia, southbound I-95, biggest delays between Del City and Quantico with the mobile work crew last seen along the right side of the roadway, so watch out for that. For victims of drunk and drunk driving, your grief is unique, but you're not alone. 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I'm Rob Stallworth, your next traffic report in about 10 minutes.
2: And our forecast now from Mark Pena.
1: Tracking mostly cloudy skies with a few spotty sprinkles today from our weekend nor'easter that very stubbornly continues to gradually weaken over southern New England. We will continue to see skies turn mostly clear for the rest of the afternoon with peaks of sunshine. Highs will be in the lower 70s. And by tonight, mostly clear skies with temperatures falling to right around 60 degrees. I'm 7 News meteorologist Mark Pena in the Storm Alert Weather Center.
2: 70 and cloudy in the nation's capital.
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2: Good afternoon. I'm Mark Lewis. Mike Chikaitis is our producer. The top stories we're following. The nearly 2 million people who live in Montgomery and Prince George's counties are being asked today to limit their water use. It's because of a power issue at the Washington Suburban Sanitary Commission's Potomac Water Filtration Plant. Lynn Riggins is with WSSC Water.
24: What is important for us right now is to preserve water for fire protection and system storage. So there is water in the system. Customers need to use water. They can use water. They do not need to boil it. However, to preserve what is in the system, because we are limited in the amount of water that we can produce right now because of the power issue, that is why we're asking customers to use water only as necessary.
2: Water limits include taking shorter showers and only using washing machines and dishwashers as needed, plus holding off on flushing toilets after every use. You're also being encouraged to stop outdoor water use for now, including lawn irrigation systems. To Capitol Hill, former special counsel Jack Smith today is defending his investigations of President Trump related to January 6th and the classified documents case. His testimony came before the Senate Judiciary Committee. More from WTOP's Mitchell Miller today on the Hill.
25: The former special counsel says he still has no doubt that what the president did in connection with January 6th broke the law.
26: Our investigation developed proof beyond a reasonable doubt that President Trump engaged in serious crimes against our nation.
25: Republican senators have pressed him about going after the phone records of GOP lawmakers, Louisiana Senator John Kennedy.
27: Any Democrats or just Republicans?
26: The toll records that we sought were relevant to the investigation.
27: You sought just the records of the Republicans.
25: Missouri Republican Senator Eric Schmidt tried to tie Smith to Georgia federal prosecutor Fannie Willis and her probe of the president, suggesting he attended an Atlanta Hawks game. It turns out Smith was at an Iowa Hawkeyes game featuring Caitlin Clark at the University of Maryland. On Capitol Hill, Mitchell Miller, WTOP News.
2: We have a couple of major national security developments to tell you about. There are reports of a breach into a database that has sensitive information about nearly 3 million people connected to the Pentagon. That breach reportedly exposed things including social security numbers and contact information. Plus, we have the latest on a surprise decision by the UK's counter-terror police to release 5 suspects on bail during an investigation into a suspected bomb plot targeting a U.S.-operated Air Force base in England. The five British men were arrested Sunday on explosives and terrorism charges near the base. That's been most recently used by American bombers in the war with Iran. The decision has also raised questions and concerns from President Trump and Secretary of State Marco Rubio. WTOP National Security Correspondent J.J. Green joined our John and Kristen earlier with more on both developments, starting with the U.K. incident and the Secretary of State's claim that a nation state was behind the alleged plot.
3: Well, we don't know exactly what the reason was for him saying that, but what we do think, based on the conversations I've had with sources and digging into this myself, there is some intelligence suggesting that this was the work of a nation state. And any actor that engages in a terror attack or any kind of plot like this typically has some kind of signature, something that they leave behind. And in this case, this is a situation where you have five young men in their 20s who are unlikely to know a significant amount about breaking into a military base, engaging in a way that even untrained eyes found suspicious, suggests they were basically being either coached or basically directed to do this. And there have been some sources that I've spoken to that have indicated they believe the men were perhaps doing this for some quick money. And so the fact that they were exposed this way, it's not unlikely that a nation state was engaged in this, because we do know that Iran does this pretty frequently. And we know that Russia more and more has engaged this way in the last couple of years since the war in Ukraine has been going on.
7: Do we know anything else about the investigation?
3: The authorities in the UK may be waiting and hoping that these people that they have arrested and released under stringent, I think, protocols will reach out to those that they're engaged with, the people that they got information from, the sources that may have directed them, or maybe the people that have been paying them. They're hoping most likely that they will connect with these folks, and they may have directed them to do this in order to save themselves. Maybe this was a scenario where they said, we will let you go for the time being, and if you come back with something significant, you may get a reduced sentence or whatever. But it's pretty clear that they didn't just let them go because there wasn't any evidence that something was going wrong here. It seems as though, based on the sources I've spoken to, some of them in the UK, they're hoping to get a lead on who might have been behind this from the beginning.
7: Yeah, very interesting. And then, you know, this morning we have one of our headlines today, at 3 million people with ties to the military have been reportedly exposed by hackers. What are you hearing about this?
3: That this wasn't a hack, actually. This was a situation where somebody simply, or a group, walked in the back door, or the front, or the side. There was a vulnerability there. And it's my understanding that this was discovered perhaps back in mid-July. So one of the questions is, why are we hearing about it now? Of course, they, at the Pentagon, we know this very clearly, aren't keen on sharing with the media certain things, especially things that may be negative. But this is a situation where it wasn't a hack. It was a vulnerability that hadn't been sealed up, buttoned up, and locked down. And I do think that, as was mentioned in the Federal News Radio reporting, that close to 3 million people and another 300,000 deceased individuals' information has been exposed, and that is pretty enormous. And you think as well about who might be after this, think nation states, and think of those who've done similar things before. And that includes Russia, it includes China, it includes Iran, and North Korea to some degree. So this is a very deeply disturbing situation.
2: 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Green in a conversation earlier with our John and Kristen. Coming up in Money News.
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2: 138. Time for traffic and weather on WTOP. Watching the roads, Rob Stallworth.
11: Between Greenbelt and Landover, new crash reported on the interloop near 450 Annapolis Road. Not certain yet as to which lane or lanes may be blocked, so watch for delays. As you're on the interloop coming past Greenbelt, headed toward 450 in Annapolis Road. Outer loop near 214 Central Avenue, that's where the right side was blocked for that wreck. Hopefully that may be cleared to the right shoulder. On the outer loop, seeing some delays easing as you come past 214. No problems on Route 50, but keep in mind westbound has the right lane blocked for the work zone across the Chesapeake Bay Bridge. Two left lanes will easily get you through. Southbound 270 near 370, that work was along the right side. Then further southbound on the 270 spur. As you head toward the outer loop, that work is along the right side of the roadway as well. In Virginia, on the inner loop, looking pretty decent between Alexandria and McLean. Southbound GW Parkway after 123, still with the left lane blocked for the work zone. Westbound 66 inside the Beltway, coming past 29 in Roslyn. As you head toward the Spout Run Parkway, should have been a single left lane getting you through the work zone there. Northbound 395, headed toward Alexandria, coming past Etzel Road toward Duke Street, still with the right side blocked for the work zone. I-95 southbound on the brakes, approaching 123 with that work along the right side and further southbound. As you leave, Dumfries headed toward Triangle and Quantico, may have that work still along the right side of the roadway there. And if traveling westbound on 66, coming past 15, headed toward Broad Run, that's where we understand the left lane is blocked for the work and seeing some delays there. The Crohn's and Colitis Foundation has been at the forefront of inflammatory bowel disease research and care for over 50 years. 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I'm Rob Stallworth, your next traffic report in about 10 minutes.
2: 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Here's 7 News meteorologist Mark Pena.
1: Cloud cover continues to be the only weather story for today from our weekend nor'easter that continues to very slowly weaken over portions of southern New England. And besides a few spotty sprinkles today, a lot of us are going to stay dry with gradually clearing skies by the late afternoon, which means a few peaks of late day sunshine. And by tonight, we're partly cloudy with temperatures falling to right around 60 degrees, which is pretty seasonable for this time of year. And it'll be a bit of a warm final day of September on your Wednesday with mostly sunny skies and temperatures in the lower 80s. I'm 7 News meteorologist Mark Pena and the Storm Alert Weather Center.
2: 71 degrees in Northwest Washington with cloudy skies. We're at 74 in Alexandria. Money news on WTOP, the latest from John Wardock.
8: Choice Hotels is busy expanding around the country. The North Bethesda company is opening a half dozen new locations, and those new hotels range from Wisconsin to Vermont to Florida, and Choice has a new hotel near the Air Force Academy in Colorado. Choice Hotels saying today it has almost 150 other properties in the pipeline. Today is National Coffee Day. A trade group says 66% of Americans have consumed coffee in the last day. And there are lots of deals to tell you about. Dunkin', Pete's, Einstein Brothers, and Paris Baguette are just some of the places that are offering special deals and promotions. And Starbucks is using the day to roll out a new iced espresso drink. I think the major averages could use an espresso right now. The Dow is down 254 points, 0.5% drop for the blue chips. The S&P 500 is off 23, and the NASDAQ is off 75. John Wardock, WTOP News.
2: The secret is getting yours early, which is what I did today. Thank you, John. It's 1:43. President Trump has unveiled an AI-powered website. It's called America.gov. He claims the portal will streamline government agencies in one place, even though a majority of Americans are concerned about data privacy. His announcement is coming as he's meeting today with top executives in the AI industry.
4: President Trump today doubled down on his calls to not slow down or regulate AI technology as he unveiled America.gov, a new federal government website that uses AI to help connect Americans to federal resources.
6: This is one more example of why I will never stifle the growth of technology that will be bigger than the Industrial Revolution.
4: Amid a fierce debate over safety and regulation of AI, President Trump today meets at the White House with some of the biggest names in the tech industry. CEOs from Anthropic, Google, NVIDIA, Palantir, and Meta. Karen Travers, ABC News, the White House.
2: It's 1:44.
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2: At 1:45, I'm Mark Lewis. We're getting some new information from Virginia State Police about that deadly crash early yesterday in Arlington County. 3 teenagers were killed. A 4th remains in serious condition. Investigators say the 4 were in a stolen car that was taken from Prince George's County. The driver kept going when a state trooper in Virginia tried to pull him over just before 1 a.m. yesterday in Alexandria. State police say the trooper chased the stolen car for 2 minutes. The driver went about 5 miles before going on to northbound 395, where he tried to get off at the Shirlington Road exit before the car hit a concrete barrier. A 17-year-old passenger in the car was killed. The 16-year-old driver, police say, is from Silver Spring. He died along with another passenger, also age 16, and also from Silver Spring. A 16-year-old girl is in serious but stable condition. She's from Alexandria. Investigators say the driver did not have a valid license. The car was stolen on Saturday. It's 1:46.
16: 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FYI, a real seller will happily send a new photo holding a piece of paper with today's date on it. A scammer will suddenly get very busy. Nobody gets left behind on my watch. 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All right, let me guess. 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
2: Coming up in our top stories, you're being asked to conserve water this afternoon if you live in Montgomery or Prince George's County, and if you get your water from WSSC Water. That's after a power issue was discovered at the utility's Potomac Water Filtration Plant. Dutch authorities have arrested a suspect, members of the hacking group Shiny Hunters. The group recently claimed it breached the FBI jobs website and got personal information on government employees. Full details on these stories in the minutes ahead. Keep it here. Now, WTOP's traffic and weather. We'll start with Rob Stallworth.
11: Interloop and Greenbelt as you head toward Landover. Still with the crash near 450 Annapolis Road, taking up at least one lane, but uncertain as to which lane or lanes may be blocked there because we can't see it, and nobody's called me to advise what it is. Out of loop coming past 214 Central Avenue, that crash was along the right side. Slowing down on the out of loop as it come past the big curve above the 270 Spur, headed to a point before River Road on southbound 270 Spur after the Democracy Boulevard as you head toward the outer loop of the Beltway, still with the right side blocked for the work zone. Southbound 270 near 370, that left side was blocked for the work zone. In Virginia, northbound on the George Washington Parkway near Turkey Run may have a single lane getting by the work zone there. Southbound GW Parkway after 123 had the left lane blocked for the work zone. Westbound 66 inside the Beltway coming past the Roslyn Tunnel toward the Spout Run Parkway had a single left getting by the work zone there. Then on the outer loop as you leave 66 headed down toward 50 and 29 may have one stopped on the roadway, so watch out for anything there. If you're traveling at this point on the Prince William Parkway, this is northbound, headed toward Wellington Road. A single left lane gets you through the work zone. I-95 southbound. Biggest delays for the southbound between Dale City and Quantico. The fork zone after Dumfries headed toward Triangle may be cleared from the travel lanes. Your travel lanes should be open and available to you there. In the district, outbound New York Avenue coming past the Anacostia toward DC 295 and the BW Parkway may still have you under police direction for the crashing there. Northbound DC 295 as you head past Burroughs Avenue toward Eastern Avenue. That's where the right side remains blocked for the work zone, so watch out for that. This traffic report brought to you by SAP America. 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I'm Rob Stallworth. Your next traffic report in less than 10 minutes.
2: Now the forecast from 7 News meteorologist Mark Pena.
1: Mostly cloudy skies remain in the picture today thanks to that very stagnant area of low pressure from this weekend. That nor'easter is very slowly weakening over portions of New England, and that keeps us close enough for the cloud cover and even a spotty sprinkle or two, but a lot of us are going to stay completely dry. And what's left of that nor'easter will completely weaken and move out of the picture by tonight, giving way to partly cloudy skies and temperatures falling to right around 60 degrees, which is pretty close to average for this time of year. For the final day of September, your Wednesday, mostly sunny skies back in the forecast, thanks again to that nor'easter being completely out of the picture. And it'll be a bit of a warm one with highs in the lower to mid 80s. And that warming trend that starts tomorrow will take us into the first couple of days of October with mostly sunny skies continuing, but we'll be in the mid to even upper 80s. So the first few days of October feeling like the last days of August, we could even see some heat index values close to 90 degrees. Temperatures come crashing down for the weekend, though, ahead of a cold front that will also bring the chance at a few spotty showers and even a few thunderstorms. I'm 7 News meteorologist Mark Pena in the Storm Alert Weather Center.
2: 71 and cloudy skies in the nation's capital. 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
5: Happens.
10: Here.
2: It's 1:54. If you're passing the National Mall near the National Gallery of Art, you may notice a crew building a house this week. WTOP's Lynn Bowie tells us the house is for a Marine Corps veteran, and you're invited to get involved.
23: The house is in the framing stage, with volunteers like Heather Prill working quickly.
24: We raised two walls already today, and by the time this week is over, this home is going to be move-in ready for our veterans.
23: Purple Heart Homes provides housing for disabled veterans and averages about 220 projects a year. For the first time, they chose an iconic spot in D.C. for the construction site.
26: Part of being here on the nation's front lawn is to help the community get engaged.
23: CEO John Galena says they'll be here until October 5th.
26: I encourage you to come out, learn more, get involved. Might not be swinging a hammer, but there'll certainly be a paintbrush.
23: Once the house is finished, it'll be hauled to Glasgow, Virginia, for 76-year-old Marine Corps veteran James Taylor. On the National Mall, Lynn Bowie, WTOP News.
2: 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What's happening, George Wallace?
0: Well, we got Maryland going on the road this week, Mark, to face Nebraska. Mike Locksley's team losing 54-3. In the Big Ten opener last week to UCLA.
28: To address the fans, I understand the frustration our fans have. They care and expect to win, just like we do across the street. I know our team is disappointed in the way they've played the last couple of games. But just like I expect, just like I've modeled for them, we know that the only way to get it fixed is to play better. And you do that by practicing the right way, which we've done, and executing the things that we practice.
0: There you go. See if they can do that on Saturday at Nebraska. It's going to be a tough test. He did say he does meet with Athletic Director Jim Smith each week, and nothing different about the meeting this week. The team did have a sit-down on Sunday and kind of aired some things out after that blowout loss. So they're at Nebraska Saturday. Commanders getting set to leave for London tonight, and we'll head to face the Colts. Jaden Daniels, Chicken Conquo, Frankie Louvel all going to go on the trip and practice some this week. Don't know if they're going to be able to play on Sunday, but that is positive news that they are going on the trip. Baseball playoffs getting underway in a few minutes from Atlanta. It is the Phillies and the Braves. Get in price $15 right now for the playoff game in Atlanta.
2: Really?
0: Yeah. That's starting in a few minutes.
2: Shocking.
0: White Sox Astros from Houston later. Then Red Sox Yanks tonight. No Aaron Judge on the Yankees wild card roster. And then Cubs Padres late night tonight. From San Diego, George Wallace, WTOP Sports.
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2: Let's get to Rob Stallworth.
11: Between Greenbelt and Landover, interloop crash near 450. Updates the listener. The right side is blocked for that wreck. Outer loop after 214. That crash blocked the right side as well. Outbound New York Avenue headed toward DC 295 and the BW Parkway. Your delays suck because of the crash that was under police direction. 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I'm Rob Stallworth. Your next traffic report with Fitch Hunter in about 10 minutes.
2: The forecast gives us cloudy skies for the remainder of the afternoon. Temperatures in the 70s. Scattered clouds tonight down to the 50s to low 60s. We may see a little sunshine tomorrow. Partly cloudy skies and temperatures up around 80 degrees. 71 and cloudy in the nation's capital.
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2: Good afternoon, I'm Mark Lewis. Coming up,
4: why a lot of us are being asked to conserve water today, I'm Neil Augenstein.
2: Is the funding deal for the proposed sphere at National Harbor in trouble?
6: The legal changes impacting everything from law enforcement to grocery store pricing in Maryland starting next month. I'm Annalisa Gale.
2: In the red on Wall Street today, the Dow down 260 points. It's 2 o'clock.
7: From ABC News, I'm Wayne Cabot. Control AI or leave it alone? The debate affecting all of us underway now at the White House at a lunch with industry titans who say without constraints, we're potentially in big trouble.
8: Depending on who you talk to in the AI space, whether it be Mark Zuckerberg, who's at this lunch, whether it be Sundar Pichai from Google, they all kind of have slightly different opinions about the degree to which we should be concerned about AI's potential to go wrong. All that needs to be hashed out before President Trump, lawmakers, and leaders of the industry can even really start to think about solutions. We're at the very early stages of this debate, it seems.
7: That's ABC's Mike Dubusky. Allegations of gang rape at Cornell University could go to a grand jury in weeks after prosecutors first took a pass on pressing charges. The DA, Matthew Van Houten, spoke with ABC's Aaron Katursky about the frat brothers' messages to each other.
9: If you take that Snapchat being vile and crude and vulgar, that did not have any relevance to the issue of whether Jane Doe consented to what was happening.
12: To be clear, though, it was pretty crude and vile and vulgar.
9: Absolutely. And the grand jury will consider that as part of the overall picture.
7: After more than 100 reported brain injuries, Six Flags Magic Mountain is closing one of its famous roller coasters.
20: X2 is one of the world's most intense roller coasters. It brought coaster enthusiasts from around the world to Valencia, California to ride it. It opened in 2002 as X and then reopened in 2008 as X2 with a new seat design. In recent months, there have been claims and lawsuits alleging serious injuries from the ride, including some that led to deaths after riding X2. In a statement, Six Flags Magic Mountain says X2 consistently passed safety tests, but they have decided to close the ride permanently because it's the right thing to do. Alex Stone, ABC News, Los Angeles.
7: Stocks are lower, S&P down 20. 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
25: 202 here on WTOP, Tuesday, September 29th, 2026. We still have cloudy skies. We're up to 73 in D.C. Good afternoon. I'm Sean Anderson.
27: And I'm Ann Kramer. Our top story this hour involves water use by those who live in two counties here in our region. If you live or work in Montgomery or Prince George's counties and get your water from WSSC Water, the utility would like you to conserve it this afternoon. WTOP's Neil Augenstein tells us it's the result of a power failure at a water treatment plant.
4: WSSC Water's asking all customers in Montgomery and Prince George's County to immediately conserve water and only use what's absolutely necessary.
30: So there is water in the system, and the water is safe for consumption, safe to use. You do not need to boil the water.
4: Lynn Riggins with WSSC Water says there's a power issue at their Potomac Water filtration plant.
30: We are limited in the amount of water that we can produce right now because of the power issue.
4: The hope is to avoid the need for a boiled water advisory and also to make sure that there's enough water to fight fires.
30: We need to make sure that the fire department can hook up to a hydrant and have access to water. So that is why we're asking customers to use water only as necessary right now.
4: Neil Wagenstein, WTOP News.
1: 203, a man has been given a 120-year prison sentence for the murders of one of his friends last year and the killing of that man's girlfriend. Cal Stoev was convicted last April of two counts of second-degree murder in the deaths of 26-year-old Marcel Hebron and 27-year-old Liliana Mariquin outside a hotel on Shady Grove Road in Rockville. Prosecutors say Stoev was sitting in the backseat of a BMW back in January of 25 when he shot Hebron 27 times. Here's Montgomery County State's Attorney John McCarthy.
13: The case really defies kind of an easy description. It really didn't make any sense. Mr. Hebron was a friend of Mr. Stoev. They had known each other their entire lives.
1: Mariquin ran out of the car but was shot by him as well. She died in the parking lot. Investigators say Stoev then sat on Hebron's dead body and drove the car a short distance when it stopped running. He was captured by police when he went back into a hotel where he was staying.
27: 204 on WTOP, now to Prince George's County, where there was supposed to be a new development today when it comes to the state and local project to bring a smaller version of the Las Vegas Sphere to National Harbor. WTOP's John Doman tells us a key vote on a funding plan hasn't happened yet.
14: A room packed full of union workers and others from the public waited all morning for a key committee to come discuss the plan that would help fund the county's portion of this project. But after 2.5 hours, there was no meeting, and another committee gathered instead to talk about something completely different. Members of the council tell me they're still negotiating final details, which was unexpected because last night, even this morning, there was a belief that all of this was sorted out. Union workers and some on the council are pushing hard for this funding deal to be conditioned on a project labor agreement requiring union labor, something reps from the Sphere say will kill the deal. The negotiations continue. In Largo, John Dome in WTOP News.
1: Hundreds of new laws that will be on the books start October 1st in Maryland, and WTOP's Annalisa Gale has a look at some of them.
15: I just signed the Protection from Predatory Pricing Act in the state of Maryland.
6: At a time when many have been discussing high grocery prices, Maryland will soon be the first state in the country to ban what's known as dynamic pricing, meaning retailers and third-party delivery services will no longer be able to use personal data to set prices for groceries and other items. Also, law enforcement officers, including ICE agents, are no longer allowed to use face coverings or masks. Law enforcement who violate the new law starting in October could be fined up to $1,500. And the State Highway Administration will soon identify areas that are high risk for pedestrians and cyclists, which may be in need of speed cameras. The new law allows for speeding tickets ranging from $40 to $425. Annalisa Gale, WTOP News.
27: Well, the nation's transportation secretary took the lid off how much money he says is still needed to finish upgrading the country's airports. It's $30 billion. Details from WTOP's Alan Etter.
16: At a press conference at Reagan National Airport, Secretary Sean Duffy was joined by airline industry leaders in calling for the passage of the Modern Skies Act. That's a $30 billion supplement, which follows last year's $12.5 billion installment approved by Congress for things like telecommunications upgrades, tower replacement and ground projects, and infrastructure improvements.
17: We're going to save money and save time if we take this leap of faith and let an FAA and DOT that's actually building, that's actually meeting the promises that we've made, let us do this.
16: The FAA is replacing radar, software, hardware, and telecommunications infrastructure through more than 10,000 projects nationwide. More than 60% of the nation's aging copper lines have already been replaced with high-speed fiber and wireless systems. Alan Etter, WTOP News.
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18: 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I'm John Wardone.
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27: 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Time to say good afternoon to Rich Hunter in the traffic center.
10: Good afternoon, Ann. Right now, traveling on the Beltway in Maryland on the inner loop near 450 Annapolis Road. The crash had been along the right side. Stay left to get by, but heads up for delays south of the Baltimore-Washington Park.

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1: A single file to the right in the district. Heavy volume on both sides of DC 295. Northbound after Burroughs Avenue, the work zone in the right lane. Southbound, south of Pennsylvania Avenue, you are squeezing by single file. Avoid the malarkey and shenanigans that can come with fake payments, unsafe meetups, and endless haggling. 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I'm Rich Hunter, your next update in 10 minutes.
2: Let's head on over to 7 News meteorologist Mark Pena.
3: Besides a few spotty sprinkles and mostly cloudy skies from our weekend nor'easter that stubbornly continues to very gradually weaken over southern New England, a lot of us are going to stay completely dry as sky conditions continue to very slowly improve. We could see a few late day peaks of sunshine with partly cloudy skies in the forecast tonight and temperatures falling to right around 60 degrees. I'm 7 News meteorologist Mark Pena and the Storm Alert Weather Center.
4: We have clouds right now, 71 in Fairfax, 73 on the National Mall.
2: Money news here on WTOP. We say hello to John Wardock.
5: Hi there, Sean and Ann. The store that knows the outdoors could soon know Northern Virginia again. L.L. Bean is looking at a location in Ashburn, according to the Washington Business Journal. The outdoor retailer has only one store in the entire D.C. area, and that's at Pike and Rose in North Bethesda. L.L. Bean closed the store at Tyson's Corner almost 5 years ago now. And Shake Shack has postponed opening its latest restaurant in the area. We've been telling you about that in recent weeks. The one in downtown Bethesda, scheduled to open Wednesday, is now going to open on Friday, according to Moco Show. When it does open, this Bethesda location will join four others in Montgomery County. Blue chips down, seeing red. Right now, the Dow's off some 244 points, just about a half percent drop for the blue chips. The S&P 500 is slipping 27, and the NASDAQ is off about a quarter percent right now, falling some 68 points. John Wardock, WTOP News.
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4: Coming up on WTOP, we'll check in on how the school bus situation is coming along in Prince George's County after thousands of students were left without buses during that first week of school. 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It is 2:12.
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3: 214, I'm Sean Anderson.
4: And I'm Ann Kramer. Thanks for joining us.
3: It's been a few weeks now since thousands of students in Prince George's County were stuck without a bus picking them up during the first week of school. School system leaders blamed a backlog of assignments as it launched a new app for parents to use to track school buses. The school system's transportation director then resigned over all this. About a week later, the PG school system said it had cleared the backlog. So how have things been since that first week of school?
4: Well, the Banner's taken a deep dive into what's been going on since then. Reporter Ashley Clark joins us now live. Ashley covers Prince George's County. Thanks for coming on with us this afternoon. So, Ashley, what's the school system saying about how things are moving now with getting students to their schools on buses on time? And have all the glitches been worked out?
5: Yes. So as you guys said, we're a little into over a month into the school year, and I'm still hearing from parents that the bus tracking app Chipmunk is still not working for parents. They're just as late as yesterday, parents are seeing student information unavailable on the app. During last week's school board meeting, the new transportation director gave it a little bit of an update and saying vacancies are down. They have about 41 vacancies when it comes to bus drivers. They have started to actively onboard new drivers, but they say a real pain point for them is drivers calling out, which they're seeing about 100 daily callouts. And on the other side, you have drivers saying that they're being overworked, they're not being properly compensated, and that they don't feel like they're being listened to from their supervisors.
3: Yeah, there was so much confusion in that first week of school about why so many kids weren't picked up or they were picked up late by the bus. Then the previous transportation director left. So the question is, what other administrative changes have happened? Have you learned what was going on in that department to cause his departure?
5: Yeah, so we don't really have great insight on the exact reasons Dr. Baldwin left the transportation department. But what we do know is that they have said that they are getting to the root of the issues in terms of staffing, the culture within inside of the department. And they also say, if you remember, during the first week of school, they said, you know, the board said, we want an audit of this Chipmunk contract, and we want to maybe even a refund. Now, the tone that they struck at this latest board meeting, they say, okay, we have this step program to say we're going to implement the with Chipmunk, and that they've been in touch with the CEO, and that they plan to implement some new changes. But we haven't gotten any clear insight from the board what those changes exactly that they are. And they seem to have shifted the focus from blaming the app and it not working to these vacancies and also to staff members calling out.
4: Ashley, which is interesting because we did a story with the superintendent ahead of the days of school, and they were touting the fact that they had enough buses and enough bus drivers. So any indication at all of when things started to fall apart and why?
5: No, it's unclear to me why these number of vacancies are still lingering. From the conversations that I'm having with bus drivers, they're on the front lines, and so while some parents are really appreciative of the hard work they're doing, they are the ones who parents interface with, and sometimes they don't get the best of it. They also feel like they aren't being incentivized to picking up extra routes or the overtime that they're asking for. They're just not getting it. It's a little bit of an indicator to them that if they're not being properly compensated and they're being overworked, then people don't want to stick around. They also have some of the drivers that I've spoken to are criticizing the transportation department for paying higher rates to newer drivers who are coming in when not increasing the rates of some of the veteran drivers who've been on staff for quite some time.
3: Quickly, before we go, how would you characterize the frustration level of parents in Prince George's County right now over all of this?
5: Yeah, they just can't seem to understand why the app isn't working for them. And if it's not working, one parent called for them to either fix the app or fire the folks behind Chipmunk. They want to know where their students are. They want to know when they're going to be picked up. They want to know when delays are going to happen, so they're not wasting time standing on the bus stops for a bus to show up an hour late.
4: Ashley, thank you for the update. We appreciate it.
5: Thank you.
4: That's Ashley Clark, reporter for The Banner, who covers Prince George's County.
3: WTOP's traffic and weather. Let's go to Rich Hunter in the WTOP Traffic Center.
6: At the last check, they were still cleaning up the crash on outbound New York Avenue just after the Anacostia. It looked like at one point it was single file getting by, but the pace is improving, so they may have gotten everything over to the shoulder. Fingers crossed. Northbound DC 295 remains heavy and slow, leaving Pennsylvania Avenue, headed up toward Eastern Avenue, where at last check the work zone remained in a single right lane. Right now, no major issues on the Montgomery or Prince George's County beltways. However, on the Prince George's County side, they're getting some showers over there near Joint Base Andrews. So heads up for the wet roadways. Watch your speeds. In Virginia, new crash in Alexandria, eastbound Little River Turnpike at Braddock Road. That was taken up the right side of the roadway. You were squeezing by to the left. 395 northbound north of Edsel Road, headed up toward Duke Street. The work zone along the right side, blocking the right lane. Two lanes to the left get you by. If you're traveling on in Maryland, southbound 270 near I-370, they did have a work zone in the right lane in the main line. And if you're traveling George Washington Parkway, southbound after 123, still getting by the work zone, single file to the right. Enjoy crisp, organic Honeycrisp apples at a Whole Foods Market for $3.49 per pound through September 29th. 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I'm Rich Hunter, your next update in 10 minutes.
4: Let's get our weekend forecast. Not our weekend forecast. That's me being helpful. It would be the Tuesday forecast from 7 News meteorologist Mark Pedder.
7: Tracking mostly cloudy skies with a few spotty sprinkles today from our weekend nor'easter that very stubbornly continues to gradually weaken over southern New England. We will continue to see skies turn mostly clear for the rest of the afternoon with peaks of sunshine. Highs will be in the lower 70s. And by tonight, mostly clear skies with temperatures falling to right around 60 degrees. I'm 7 News meteorologist Mark Pena and the Storm Alert Weather Center.
3: Okay, still plenty of cloud cover here this afternoon. Might see a sprinkle or two. We're at 73 in Georgetown, 72 in Bowie, 71 degrees now in Leesburg, and we're brought to you by Gutter Helmet. Fall storms are on the way. Help protect your home from hidden water damage. Call 888-5-HELMET.
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3: 223.
4: We're getting more details about the deadly police chase and crash on I-395 in Shirlington in the early morning hours of Monday. Virginia State Police say the chase lasted for 2 minutes with the suspect car going about 5 miles. Troopers have not identified the teens who died but did release their ages today. Two 16-year-old boys from Silver Spring died at a hospital. One was the driver. A 17-year-old boy died at the scene. 16-year-old girl from Alexandria, still in the hospital, police say in serious but stable condition. The teens were driving in a stolen car, which was taken from Prince George's County, police say, around 1 in the morning on Monday when a trooper tried to stop that car. The driver didn't stop, and the trooper started to chase it. Investigators said the car then hit a Jersey wall. The driver didn't have a valid license. No one inside the car was wearing a seatbelt.
3: Wait times at the Virginia DMV locations have dropped significantly over the last few years. New data shows the average time that a person spends waiting at that agency is now slightly more than 8 minutes. That's down from about 37 minutes back in 2019. The Virginia Mercury reports the improvement follows its perfect 10 initiative, which aims to keep waits under 10 minutes. DMV officials credit changes, including separate lines for appointments and walk-ins, redesigned lobbies, and more appointment slots. Waits vary by location, but the agency says they have stayed below 10 minutes on average since last year.
4: Time for sports on WTOP. We are brought to you by Amentum, delivering advanced solutions for space and defense. George Wallace, playoff baseball has started.
9: It has.
4: And
9: there's not many people in Atlanta. I
3: mean, really?
9: It's a lot of empty seats there.
4: Oh, gosh.
9: $15 get-in price.
3: No kidding.
4: How much?
9: This afternoon, $15.
3: Wow.
9: In Atlanta for the Braves Phillies.
3: Gosh, we should have just hopped in the car and drove down.
4: Who needs a car when we have a chopper, right?
9: That's right.
4: We have a helicopter, a private helicopter.
9: $15 would be totally worth $45 for the three of us.
3: Mm-hmm. Okay.
4: Make it happen.
9: Not as much as your water from M&T Bank.
4: Stadium, exactly.
9: Baseball underway, yes. The first postseason game of this year is the top of the first inning. No score is the Phillies batting in Atlanta. Best of three. White Sox Astros to follow at 5 today from Houston. Red Sox Yanks from the Bronx. No Aaron Judge on the Yankees wild card roster, but Giancarlo Stanton, who hasn't played in 5 months, is on the roster. Cubs Padres tonight from Petco Park in San Diego. That is a late start. Maryland football heading to Nebraska this weekend. Mike Loxley's team losing 54-3 to UCLA on Saturday, and then on Sunday.
13: We talked about that Sunday. Our team came in. We were able to maybe get some things out that we had to get out as a team. I think once we left the meeting room and we went out and practiced to get the corrections in that we needed to get corrected, we've all showed up with the right kind of mindset, and that's what I expect because that's what we're modeling.
9: And we'll see what kind of mindset they have on Saturday at Nebraska. Then they have a trip to Ohio State coming up. Commanders leave for London tonight. They'll face the Colts on Sunday. The good news, of course, Jaden Daniels, Frankie Luvu, Chig Okonkwo all going to go on the trip and going to practice at some point this week. How about this in London, though? Tickets, they lowered them to $105, down from $325 because they have not sold out the game.
3: Wow.
9: And fans that jumped on this early and paid $325 are not happy, of course, because now you could get it for $105.
4: Yeah.
9: The problem is now, I mean, you can't really take a last-minute trip to London. I mean, you can, but
4: I guess if you have nothing to do, you can.
9: True. It's going to cost you a little bit of money.
4: More than $100.
9: Is it worth more than $100 to get there? What's the difference? Make up for
4: unless
9: the tickets.
4: Unless you have friends in high places.
9: That's true.
4: Have a private jet.
9: That's true. So I'll see you guys Monday. George Wallace, WTOP Sports.
3: All right, George, thanks. It's 227.
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6: All right, our top traffic issues right now in the district. Northbound DC 295 before Eastern Avenue works and remains in the right lane of 3. Still very slow from Pennsylvania Avenue headed northbound. Outbound New York Avenue after the Anacostia River Bridge. The crash remains unclear what's getting by currently. And in Virginia, northbound on the George Washington Parkway, before you get up to the Bellevue, you're squeezing by the work zone single file. 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I'm Rich Hunt, your next update in 10 minutes.
3: The WTOP forecast, mostly cloudy skies. You might get a sprinkle here in the midday, and we're looking for highs in the mid to upper 70s as we go through the afternoon, then down to about the upper 50s tonight with some patchy fog possible. Tomorrow, partly cloudy, warmer, high of 83. Right now, we're at 73 in the nation's capital.
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3: Good afternoon. I'm Sean Anderson.
4: And I'm Ann Kramer. Mike Chakaitis is our producer.
3: We start with a major water advisory for the nearly 2 million people who live in Montgomery and Prince George's counties. The Washington Suburban Sanitary Commission is asking all customers in both counties to use water for essential purposes only until further notice. The reason for the urgent request is because of a power issue affecting the operations of its Potomac water filtration plant. That plant supplies drinking water to about 75% of WSSC water customers. Lynn Riggins with WSSC says the water is safe and there's no need to boil before essential use.
19: What we're trying to do is preserve the water that is in the system, not only for people's use that you think about all the time, you know, washing your hands and brushing your teeth and taking showers, but also to ensure that there is fire protection. So we need to make sure that the fire department can hook up to a hydrant and have access to water.
3: Stay with WTOP for the latest.
4: New developments this afternoon about security lapses impacting millions connected to the Pentagon and the FBI. FBI Director Kash Patel says Dutch police arrested an alleged member of the global cyber crime group known as Shiny Hunters. Now, that group is thought to be behind the breach of the FBI jobs website. It claims to have sensitive information on every person who works for the bureau. Shiny Hunters is also accused of hacking into government websites in other countries. And there's a major development about a breach into a Pentagon database known as the Defense Manpower Data Center, or DMDC. It contains the names, financial data, Social Security numbers, and job details for more than 3 million people with military ties. WTOP National Security Correspondent J.J. Green tells us officials knew the information was exposed as far back as mid-July.
20: One of the questions is, why are we hearing about it now? Of course, they, at the Pentagon, we know this very clearly, aren't keen on sharing with the media certain things, especially things that may be negative. But this is a situation where it wasn't a hack. It was a vulnerability that hadn't been sealed up, buttoned up, and locked down.
4: The Military Times was the first to report the breach. The report says letters from the Pentagon acknowledging the incident started going out earlier this month.
3: It's 2:33. President Trump has made it clear that he is a big proponent of artificial intelligence. He's even gone as far as to call concerns from critics about the speed of AI in our lives a hoax. Now, this morning, President Trump, with tech leaders by his side, announced a new AI-powered website called America.gov.
21: 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And that's what we're doing. We're simplifying it. We're glamorizing it. We're making it what it should be.
3: And the General Services Administration runs America.gov. It says it gives you answers immediately to questions.
4: To Capitol Hill now, former special counsel Jack Smith is getting grilled by Republican senators about his two investigations into President Trump involving the January 6th attack on the Capitol and the classified documents case. He is testifying right now before the Senate Judiciary Committee. WTOP's Mitchell Miller has Today on the Hill.
22: I stand by my decisions as special counsel, including my decision to bring charges against President Trump.
23: Jack Smith telling the committee that if he had to do it all over again, he would. And he still believes the president would be found guilty of crimes related to interfering with the peaceful transfer of power after an election. But Republican senators are focused on Smith's efforts to obtain data from the phone records of GOP lawmakers as part of his investigation. Louisiana Senator John Kennedy community accused him of trying to avoid a key issue when going before a federal judge.
1: Anybody who knows a law book from a J. Crew catalog knows that this violates the Constitution. But you didn't tell him, did you?
5: We sought non-disclosure orders from
1: You didn't tell him, did you? You make me want to throw up in my mouth.
23: On Capitol Hill, Mitchell Miller, WTOP News.
3: So what's next after a federal jury was unable to reach a verdict in the federal bribery trial of D.C. Councilmember Trayon White? Prosecutors and defense attorneys argued over whether White accepted a $35,000 bribe from a businessman in exchange for favorable consideration for city contracts. The defense is pushing for an acquittal while the prosecution is promising a retrial. But WTOP's Mike Murillo tells us both sides face hurdles going forward.
7: For the prosecution, the biggest challenge remains the evidence.
8: They don't have any smoking gun evidence.
7: Georgetown law professor Erica Hashimoto says prosecutors still don't have a witness who can testify they were pressured into helping Trayon White steer D.C. contracts. She also says a retrial comes with risks for prosecutors because their key witness has already testified.
8: If he changes his story at all, he will get beaten up on cross-examination.
7: But the defense has hurdles, too. Prosecutors now know the defense's strategy, and both sides will be working to find jurors receptive to their arguments.
8: Jury selection is always in federal court. You know, sometimes it's a representative jury sample and sometimes it looks much less representative.
7: While they have the questions, Hashimoto says both sides will be looking to see if any of the jurors come forward from the first trial, hoping what they say will help sharpen their cases ahead of a retrial. Mike Murillo, WTOP News.
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24: 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I'm John Werdahl.
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25: 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I'm John Doman.
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4: 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Traffic and weather on WTOP. We kick it off with Rich Hunter in the traffic center.
6: All right, heavy volume on the Beltway as you leave Merrifield headed toward Annandale. On the outer loop, delays beginning just after Route 7, past the 66 interchange and continuing past US 50 Arlington Boulevard. Maybe a mobile crew working along the right side, but we haven't caught a visual of it. But it is very slow there, so be careful. Southbound 95, the midday construction cleared at 123. There was a minor incident that's all confined to the right shoulder just beyond the exit for 123. But again, it is very slow from Lorton headed southbound. Midday work on the George Washington Parkway picked up as well. Northbound before the Beltway, southbound after 123, but heads up for delays with both. Still working at last check, northbound on the Fairfax County Parkway near Burke Center Parkway. We were getting by that long-term work single file to the left. They were cleaning up a crash over in Alexandria on Little River Turnpike, eastbound at Braddock Road, where you were squeezing by to the left. Back in the district, still heavy and slow, northbound on DC 295. As you head up toward Eastern Avenue, last check still blocking a left lane. Delays from Pennsylvania Avenue headed northbound. For victims of drunk and drug driving, your grief is unique. But you are not alone. 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I'm Rich Hunter, your next update in 10 minutes.
9: 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Trust PJ.com. 7 News meteorologist Mark Pena.
10: Besides a few spotty sprinkles and mostly cloudy skies from our weekend nor'easter that stubbornly continues to very gradually weaken over southern New England, a lot of us are going to stay completely dry as sky conditions continue to very slowly improve. We could see a few late-day peaks of sunshine with partly cloudy skies in the forecast tonight and temperatures falling to right around 60 degrees. I'm 7 News meteorologist Mark Pena and the Storm Alert Weather Center.
4: Clouds right now, might see a sprinkle or two in your area. 70 in Manassas, 73 in Frederick.
9: Money news here on WTOP. Let's check in once again with John Wardock.
24: Sean and Ann, a new report finds a mixed picture for D.C. housing prices. Standard & Poor's says home values dipped 0.25% between June and July. But over the last year, home prices in our area are still up more than 2%. Talk about two local hotel companies battling it out for attention today. Choice Hotels says it is busy expanding around the country. The North Bethesda company is opening a half dozen new locations, and those new hotels are in Wisconsin, Vermont, Florida, and Colorado. And Marriott is out today saying it is looking to grow internationally, and the Bethesda hotel giant says it now has 300 properties in Mexico. The blue chips are continuing to sink in the red today. The Dow Jones Industrial Average is off 0.25% right now. The Dow's down 108 points. The S&P 500 is dropping 14. The NASDAQ has gone positive. It is clinging right now to an 18-point gain. John Wardock, WTOP News.
4: Thank you, John. 241. If you ask the people who work in D.C.'s judiciary, they'll tell you the court system is already under severe stress. Well, now they're worried funding cuts proposed in the House of Representatives would have a disastrous effect on justice. More from WTOP's John Doman.
25: You know all about the judicial vacancies at D.C. Superior Court, but as caseloads increase, the money needed to operate the courthouses has stayed flat, though now House Republicans are pushing for an $18 million budget cut.
11: So I really think it's just a lack of appreciation and awareness of the depth and breadth of what it takes to operate a local court system.
25: Herbert Roussan's the executive officer for the D.C. courts. He says beyond judges and bailiffs, you have clerks, security, and IT professionals who keep the courthouses going.
12: We are unfortunately approaching a tipping point.
25: Misty Thomas-Zaleski is with the Council for Court Excellence, which has gotten over 300 city leaders and businesses to push for the 13% funding increase the courts say they need.
12: D.C. cares about this and hopes Congress will care about this.
25: The congressman pushing the cuts, Ohio's Dave Joyce, did not respond to a request for comment. John Dome in WTOP News.
9: 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We're going to check in with WTOP Scott Gellin next. It's 243.
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4: It's 2:45. I'm Ann Kramer.
9: And I'm Sean Anderson. Thanks for being with us.
4: Well, we've been telling you that some Northern Virginia school systems are spending thousands of dollars more on gas this fall than they had actually budgeted for because of the U.S. war against Iran and the rising cost of gas and oil. But what does the extra spending mean for the school system's bottom line? And are there any other programs at risk of being cut because of these extremely high gas prices?
9: WTOP Scott Kelman has been looking into this. He joins us live to talk more about it. Scott, let's start with the numbers here. How much more expensive has it been for these school systems to buy their diesel fuel?
5: Yeah, Sean, it's significantly more, and this is important in the context of the increase in gas prices, as you mentioned there at the top, but they're not paying the prices that the general public pays. That's because they're getting gas through essentially county agreements at the county levels, buying it and then giving it out to all of the county vehicles. But the bottom line here is when you talk about the amount of money that's being spent, Loudoun County, for one, paid $35,000 more last week for its school diesel fuel for its buses than it did the first week of school alone. Fairfax Schools tells us that they paid $1.23 more per gallon in the middle of this month, September, than they did in July. In Prince William County, looking at the overall change in prices from earlier this summer to where we are now, they estimate that they spent over $83,000 extra just in the first month of school alone because of the rise in gas prices. Obviously, those are not small numbers, and a lot of school systems around here have budget constraints that they've been dealing with for several years now.
4: Okay, Scott, so those are significant costs being laid out now. So what does that mean for the bottom line and any other programs at risk here?
5: And they're going back to the drawing board and figuring that out. I spoke to Scott Davies, transportation director for Loudoun County Schools. Here's what he said about having to absorb some of those possible increased costs.
18: We generally try to cut things that will not impact the students. So other, you know, maybe buying fewer buses, things like that.
5: So buying fewer new buses is a possibility in Loudoun County as a result of all of this. Now, Fairfax Schools say that if there is a budget shortage, it would have to be balanced against the overall budget. If not, reserve funding would have to be used, and much of the same for Prince William County there. School officials saying that there would be supplemental funding that would have to be reallocated from another area of the budget to account for the increase in gas prices and, again, the increase overall that these school systems are having to pay for the same trips that they've been taking for years now on these school bus routes to and from class.
9: So we are approaching the start of another budget cycle. Is there anything these districts are planning to do differently down the road?
5: Yes, Sean, it's better planning, and the reason for that is because now there's a clearer picture of what the increased costs actually are going to be. Here again, Scott Davies, Loudoun County Schools Transportation Director, talking about the planning process, given what he knows now.
18: Our rates are lower. However, they do follow the same market-based trends, though. So whatever we estimated in September of last year obviously is not what we are actually paying this year.
5: It was around this time last year that school systems were putting together the beginning drafts of their budget proposals for what would become this fall. Obviously, those projections were off, and now they're going to be using these current rising prices to ultimately budget for next year so that they don't find themselves in this situation again.
4: Scott, thank you for the update.
5: Thank you.
4: That's WTOP's Scott Gelman.
9: We're brought to you by CS5, the official conference of the Cyber AB, a must attend for contractors subject to CMMC. It's October 22nd and 23rd at the Gaylord National. Visit CS5East.org. WTOP's traffic and weather, we've got Rich Hunter in the traffic center.
6: All right, on the outer loop of the Beltway, as you leave Tyson's headed for Annandale, the mobile crew that was in the right lane now on the right shoulder. The lanes are open, but delays are with us for the rest of the afternoon. Heavy from Route 7 around toward US 50 before the pace starts to break up. So at least yet there's some possibility of it clearing. But for now, just be careful. On 395 northbound at last check, still working after Edsel Road along the right side. You stay left to get by, but it was slow leaving the Beltway as a result. Southbound on 395 near Edsel Road, have one stopped in the left lane with VDOT on scene, waiting on a tow truck for that vehicle. Now, if you're traveling southbound on 95, heavy Lorton off and on across the Occoquan, but no other issues in your way. Last check, a tow truck arrived on the scene of the crash. Eastbound Little River Turnpike at Braddock Road. Again, stay left to get around that. On the Maryland side, 270 southbound near I-370 work remains in the left lane. It was slow leaving Montgomery Village Avenue as a result. Northbound side of 270 for now without issue between the Beltway and Frederick. 95 in the Baltimore-Washington Parkway, just some volume delays, but no incidents. DC 295 as you head toward Eastern Avenue. It looks like the work zone has just picked up, so the lanes are open, but again, delays from Pennsylvania Avenue. 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I'm Rich Hunter. Your next update in 10 minutes.
4: Thank you, Rich. Let's get a check of our forecast over to 7 News meteorologist Mark Pena.
10: Besides a few spotty sprinkles and mostly cloudy skies, a lot of us continue to see gradually improving conditions from this weekend's nor'easter, which continues to very stubbornly weaken over portions of southern New England. And by later on today, we'll see more peaks of sunshine with highs in the lower to mid 70s. And by tonight, we're partly cloudy and dry, temperatures falling to either side of 60 degrees. And for the final day of September, a lot of sunshine back in the forecast for your Wednesday with highs in the lower 80s, and that warming trend will take us to the mid and even upper 80s for the first day of October on Thursday. I'm 7 News meteorologist Mark Pena in the Storm Alert Weather Center.
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9: 252.
4: Well, you can see a lot of interesting things when you take a walk along the National Mall, but how about construction crews building a home? WTOP's Lynn Bowie tells us about the project that's going to help a military veteran.
3: The walls are going up, and in less than a week,
7: we're going to hook this house up to our truck, and we're going to haul it to Glasgow, Virginia, where it'll be placed on its foundation.
3: John Galena is CEO of Purple Heart Homes, which provides housing for disabled veterans. This home is for 76-year-old Marine Corps veteran James Taylor.
7: Just being recognized and selected to receive this home has already changed his life. He no longer feels invisible. Somebody has seen him and recognized him.
3: Volunteers from the Home Depot Foundation help with the framing, and Heather Prill hopes being on the nation's front lawn will engage the community.
21: I hope people stop and look. This is going to raise so much awareness for the need for serving veterans and continuing to serve those who served us so much.
3: A closing ceremony is planned for October 5th. On the National Mall, Lynn Bowie, WTOP News.
9: Did you know this is National Coffee Day? And did you know that there's a connection between a cup of Joe and the late Dolly Parton?
22: Parton said she got the idea for her Cup of Ambition coffee line when she visited her Dolly-inspired truck stop back in June. The coffee debuted there, but now it's available nationwide on Amazon, Walmart, and TikTok and Instagram shops, with some of the proceeds going toward Dolly's Imagination Library. Earlier this summer, Dolly Parton filmed three commercials for the brand, one of which is out now posthumously. Parton died last month at the age of 80. Sherry Preston, ABC News.
4: Okay, you probably have heard by now of Pool Ranch salad dressing, because, you know, there's like 1,000 ranches out there, right?
9: Yeah.
4: Well, now there's this twist in time for Halloween. Hidden Valley is out with something called Spooky Ranch. It's an eerie twist, it says, on its popular ranch dressing. First thing you're going to notice is the glow-in-the-dark bottle. I think it looks kind of like gray and like something you wouldn't want to eat if you've seen the bottle. As for the taste, the company says it has bold flavors, an unexpected deep hue, which I didn't know you could taste a deep hue, Sean. You're the foodie.
9: No.
4: Colored with fruit juice and cocoa powder.
9: Ooh.
4: Oh. But no artificial flavors. I guess you can pick it up at Walmart, well, if you're not fighting people off for that. In addition to other things.
9: Sports here on WTOP. It's powered by Maximus, moving people and technology forward. I'm a ranch dressing guy, but I'm not sure about that.
11: I am too. I don't know about that.
4: No.
11: By the way, at Walmart, you picked that up with the Thin Mint M&M, Sean. Oh, yeah. Have we gotten those yet?
4: We probably should update everybody. So I think in the last 2 weekends, I know that they've been just waiting and anticipating. Did Ann find the Thin Mint M&Ms for George and Sean to try? No.
9: No.
4: And I've gone to 5 grocery stores, 3 gas station convenience stores, and made the husband get involved. We've all been looking. They're looking at me like I have 3 heads when I tell them. So I don't know what to do except make you, I guess, Thin Mint cookies and pass them off.
11: I mean, Sean, this effort, that's an unbelievable effort.
9: Yeah, that is. Yeah, that is impressive.
4: I didn't go on my own. Like, I was running errands.
9: Yeah,
4: right. I said, okay.
9: So you didn't hit every Walmart in the DC area.
4: No, not yet. So if anybody has seen any, please send us a note and let us know where you've seen them so I can let my 2 anchors here, co-anchors, help me out.
11: But maybe not the Cool Ranch dressing.
4: not the ooky looking bottle.
11: All right, baseball playoffs, 3rd inning. The Phillies and Braves now tied up at 1. Phillies had a lead of 1-0, and the Braves have tied this thing up there in the 3rd inning now in Atlanta. White Sox Astros coming up this afternoon. Red Sox Yankees tonight. Some roster decisions for the Yankees. No Aaron Judge tonight on the roster or the wild card. Giancarlo Stanton, however, is on the Yankees wild card roster. He has not played in over 5 months. Petco Park tonight. Padres and the Cubbies play game 1 as well. Remember, these are best of 3 early. NFL Commanders getting on a plane tonight to go to London, face the Colts on Sunday. They're going to take most of the players with them and a chance to practice this week, including Austin Eckler, who was just signed. He may be figuring into the game plan this week. Who knows? Giants releasing Odell Beckham Jr. Didn't last long. 3 weeks. Whoa. Had 3 snaps last week in the the other day in the win over Tennessee. So because of his struggles, they are releasing him today as the experiment is over. And last night, the Case Keenum, I don't think we've talked enough about Case Keenum, by the way.
9: Yeah.
11: Heck of a performance.
9: That's true.
11: For the veteran.
9: Man.
11: I know it came against the Eagles and people aren't happy around here, but it was pretty impressive.
9: Yeah.
11: For Case Keenum.
9: Hadn't started in 3 years.
11: 3 years.
9: Yeah.
11: And the Bears got the win over Philadelphia. George Wallace, WTOP Sports.
9: All right, George. Thanks. 257.
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4: To the traffic center, to Rich.
6: All right, our top traffic issues right now. Outbound New York Avenue, just after the Anacostia, the crash just that won't go away. Delays now begin just after Bladensburg Road, headed outbound on New York Avenue. Northbound Rock Creek Parkway near Waterside Drive, it's single file left that gets by the work. However, remember, Waterside Drive now closed between the parkway and Massachusetts Avenue. That's a long-term closure. 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I'm Rich Hunter. Your next update in 10 minutes.
9: Let's get that forecast from Mark Pena.
10: Tracking mostly cloudy skies with a few spotty sprinkles today from our weekend nor'easter that very stubbornly continues to gradually weaken over southern New England. We will continue to see skies turn mostly clear for the rest of the afternoon with peaks of sunshine. Highs will be in the lower 70s. And by tonight, mostly clear skies with temperatures falling to right around 60 degrees. I'm 7 News meteorologist Mark Pena in the Storm Alert Weather Center.
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4: Good afternoon, I'm Ann Kramer.
9: And I'm Sean Anderson. Coming up,
0: 2 million of us are being asked to conserve water today. I'm Neil Augenstein.
4: A man has been sentenced to more than 120 years in prison for a double murder, including the killing of one of his friends in Rockville.
14: Hurdles for the prosecution and defense ahead of a possible second federal bribery trial for a D.C. council member. I'm Mike Marilla.
15: The wait goes on for a key vote that will make sphere a reality at National Harbor. In Largo, I'm John Doman.
9: Those taxpayer-funded Trump commercials sparking a lot of debate. We'll talk to Ben Siegel of ABC News coming up at 3:15.
4: It is 3 o'clock.
16: From ABC News, I'm Wayne Cabot. President Trump says Americans should welcome data centers, saying they'll work to make the community happy as they provide the computing power for artificial intelligence.
24: There's a belief that there should be tremendous self-regulation, and we automatically have regulation with the Department of Justice, the FBI, all of that. But the self-regulation is very important.
16: This after a lunch with AI execs who say regulation is needed to stop AI from escaping human control. We're hearing from the lawyer of one of the 7 frat brothers that alleged gang rape 2 years ago at Cornell University.
25: I can't speak to the other people, but solely as to my client, he is unequivocally innocent. And if he saw anything that he thought was wrong or dangerous, he would have reported it. But what he saw did not rise to that level.
16: Attorney Jeremy Sallon telling ABC News his client went to the room where this allegedly happened to see what was going on, where his roommate was. The DA reopening the case now, based partly on a group chat among the frat brothers. Lindsey Clancy's lawyer said today that the case has to end because there's a lack of evidence. Here's ABC's Peter Aralambos.
26: Defense attorney Kevin Rennington made the argument during Clancy's first appearance in court since a triple murder trial ended in a hung jury 3 weeks ago. He asked the judge to effectively throw out the case because he claims prosecutors failed to establish that Clancy killed her 3 children, even though the insanity defense he made at trial involved arguing that she was in the throes of postpartum psychosis when she strangled her children. Judge William Sullivan didn't issue a ruling from the bench and instead scheduled a hearing on November 2nd to resolve other issues raised by the defense. He could set a trial date then. Peter Aralambos, ABC News.
16: The man who was shot by a federal immigration agent in Austin is being charged by prosecutors for allegedly trying to strike the officer with his car, causing the officer to fire his pistol. First day of the wild card, the Yankees yank Aaron Judge from the series against Boston. Calf injury. 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
4: It is 3:02 on Tuesday, September the 29th. We have clouds, could have a couple sprinkles around your neighborhood. Temperatures holding in the low 70s. Good afternoon. I'm Ann Kramer.
9: And I'm Sean Anderson. Top story we're following for you here on WTOP. Heads up, if you live in Montgomery or Prince George's County, you are being asked to immediately conserve water. Our story from WTOP's Neil Augenstein.
0: WSSC Water says there's been a power outage at its Potomac Water Filtration Plant, which serves 2 million customers.
27: The plant, as you can imagine, uses an extraordinary amount of power to bring the water in the river, to treat the water, and put the water back out into the distribution system.
0: Lynn Riggins with WSSC Water.
27: There is not a generator large enough to operate such a huge plant that produces an extraordinary amount of water.
0: She says there is enough water in the system that is safe to drink, but they're asking customers to only use the water that's absolutely necessary to make sure there's fire protection throughout both counties.
27: So just like you go to your tap, turn on the faucet and water comes out, the firefighters go to a hydrant, they can hook up to a hydrant and there's water and pressure for them to fight fires.
0: Neil Logenstein, WTOP News.
4: A 120-year prison sentence was handed down to a local man for the murders of two people in Rockville last year. It happened outside a hotel on Shady Grove Road in January of 2025. Cal Stoev was convicted last April of second-degree murder and gun crimes. Montgomery County State's Attorney John McCarthy says Stoev first shot his friend Marcel Hebron while he was sitting in the back seat of a BMW.
1: Mr. Stove came to meet with his friend at a hotel near the intersection of Shady Grove Road and Research Boulevard in Montgomery County. It was at that location that he shot both Mr. Hebron, who was his friend. He shot him 27 times.
4: Hebron's girlfriend, Leilani Marquin, was in the car as well. She was able to get out, but then Stove shot her. She died in the parking lot. Stoev was captured by police when he returned to the hotel where he was renting a room.
9: It's 3:05. Virginia State Police are telling us more about that deadly crash early Monday morning in Arlington County as a result of a police chase. Three teenagers were killed. A fourth is in serious condition. Investigators now say the four were in a stolen car. It was taken from Prince George's County Saturday. The car crashed after a 2-minute or so police chase. A Virginia State trooper tried to pull the driver over in Alexandria along Stevenson Road at South Walker Street, but investigators say the driver went about 5 more miles before turning onto northbound I-395. He was trying to exit at Shirlington Road when the car hit a concrete barrier. The driver was a 16-year-old boy from Silver Spring. Police say he didn't have a valid license. He died along with another 16-year-old from Silver Spring and a 17-year-old. A 16-year-old girl is in serious but stable condition. She's from Alexandria.
4: Police are asking for your help to find suspects in the robbery of a jewelry store. It happened over the weekend in Springfield, Virginia. Police in that area say 4 men went to the Brookfield Plaza Shopping Center on Sunday and shattered a glass door. That's how they got into the store. Investigators say one of the men used a gun to hold an employee. The other three smashed display cases and stole jewelry. That jewelry was worth more than $600,000. The men got away in an Acura. No one was hurt. If you have any information, you're asked to contact Crime Solvers of Fairfax County.
9: After a judge declared a mistrial in D.C. Councilmember Trayon White's federal bribery case, prosecutors say they will try him again. WTOP's Mike Murillo looks into why a second trial could present challenges for both sides.
2: Everybody knows kind of much more what to expect now.
14: That goes for the evidence, too. But Georgetown law professor Erica Hashimoto says prosecutors' biggest challenge remains proving what White intended when he accepted the $35,000 in cash from a businessman.
2: They need to convince the jury that at the time Mr. White accepted the money, he intended to try to influence the decisions of the people with whom the informant had contracts.
14: She says prosecutors were missing one potentially powerful piece of evidence.
2: They don't have any witness who says, Mr. White came and pressured me to restore these contracts.
14: The hurdle for the defense.
2: The government now knows what Mr. White's defense is going to be, what it sounds like.
14: First, though, she says the judge has to decide on White's pending motion for acquittal. Mike Murillo, WTOP News.
9: Meantime, Trayon White's attorney has told News 4 that the jury in this first trial was split 9-3 and the majority wanted to acquit him.
4: Coming up in Money News on WTOP.
5: 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I'm John Werdock.
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6: All right, if you're traveling in the district, a couple of things to watch out for. First, outbound New York Avenue, just after the Anacostia, the crash remains. Still unclear exactly what's blocked at this time, but now delays begin back at Bladensburg Road. It is bumper-to-bumper slow going outbound on New York Avenue. At times, traffic has even stopped along that way, so be careful. Northbound Rock Creek Parkway, the midday work.

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1: Whose brakes have overheated, but the fire rescue are still on scene. They've got the right side blocked. Northbound Fairfax County near Burke Center Parkway. That work zone should now be cleared, should find the lanes open, but leftover delays as a result. The WTOP newsroom is furnished by Regency Furniture. Regency's $47 million total warehouse liquidation is back at the world's largest furniture outlet in Waldorf this weekend only. I'm Rich Hunter, your next update in 10 minutes.
2: Let's get our forecast over to Mark Pena.
3: Besides a few spotty sprinkles and mostly cloudy skies from our weekend nor'easter that stubbornly continues to very gradually weaken over southern New England, a lot of us are going to stay completely dry as sky conditions continue to very slowly improve. We could see a few late day peaks of sunshine with partly cloudy skies in the forecast tonight and temperatures falling to right around 60 degrees. I'm 7 News meteorologist Mark Pena and the Storm Alert Weather Center.
4: Cloudy skies all over. We're at 73 in Arlington. It's 71 in Lanham. Gaithersburg checks in at 71 here on WTOP.
2: Funny news now. Here is John Wardock.
5: Sean and Ann, consumer confidence eroded notably this month and hit its lowest level in 12 years. So finds a new survey from the Conference Board. That business research group says consumers are especially concerned about paying a lot for goods and services. They're also worried about high oil and gas prices. Are you spending more money on your hobbies? Bank of America studied credit card data and found spending on hobbies is up almost 8% compared to this time last year. And if you like coffee-flavored foods, today is your day. I heard somewhere that today is National Coffee Day. Where did I hear that? Krispy Kreme coffee. Krispy Kreme is selling limited edition coffee-flavored donuts, but you better run fast because today's the last day they're doing that. Right now, the Dow is down 115 points. The S&P 500 is slipping 7. The NASDAQ is off some 2 points. John Wardock, WTOP News.
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4: Coming up here on WTOP, the continuing controversy over those things that look like political ads. Taxpayers are footing the bill. We'll talk with Ben Siegel of ABC News. He joins us next. It's 312.
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4: 3:15, I'm Ann Kramer.
5: And I'm Sean Anderson. Thanks for being with us.
4: Well, maybe you spotted this ad from President Trump that is getting a lot of criticism from both Republicans and Democrats. The White House continues to bill these ads as public service announcements. They're three commercials. They were running during the major football games, college and professional, over the weekend. ABC puts the price tag at least $1.7 million, and apparently taxpayers have been funding these commercials.
5: Joining us live to talk more about this, Ben Siegel. He's the Deputy Political Director for ABC News. Ben, it's good to have you once again. Thanks so much for joining us.
6: Thanks for having me.
5: These commercials are certainly capturing the attention of critics of President Trump. What more do you know about how these things got produced and what the critics are saying as far as maybe it's a violation of the law?
6: There's been several versions of these ads, as you noted. One of them looks eerily similar to a video that appeared on social media during the 2024 presidential campaign from the president and his campaign. The big distinguisher now is if you see these on your TV, as you noted, during a football game, during a running of Big Brother on CBS and Meet the Press on NBC, you would have seen a disclaimer at the bottom that says paid for by the U.S. government. And my colleagues were able to confirm earlier today that the funding for these ads, as you noted, $1.7 million, at least so far, has been coming out of federal funds from the Department of Homeland Security, which, of course, was criticized earlier in the second term of President Trump for a number of ads that were cut featuring former DHS Secretary Kristi Noem, encouraging people to self-deport. Our understanding is that is a similar account from the agencies being used to fund these ads, which are continuing to go across cable, across conservative channels, as well as broadcast channels ahead of the midterms.
4: Okay, Ben, so what can actually be done? We heard from some Democrats, some Republicans yesterday, but do we think there's going to actually be any action on this or any attempts to try and hold the president in contempt of the Hatch Act or whatever it might fall under here?
6: Well, you mentioned the Hatch Act, and that falls into the bucket of the claim from Democrats and some critics, ethics experts, who say that these ads sort of violate the line that should be drawn between government funding for public service announcements for certain programs and government policies and political ads and rules that prevent the use of taxpayer funds for propaganda. But the bottom line is the White House is arguing that these are PSAs. These are about reminding Americans to love their country and understand what makes it worth defending is what the White House is saying, and that they're unapologetically patriotic. And that is their point of view. And the bottom line is that there's very little that can be done to sort of force them to change the tact on this. They have sort of wide discretion in terms of how they use this money. Congress, the Democrats, who may retake one or both chambers of the House after the election, have said they're going to continue investigating this going forward. But, short of asking Congressional Watchdog Office to really review the letter of the law and see if these ads violate the spirit of the laws that prevent this kind of potential electioneering, there's very little that can be done essentially to take these off the air if the Trump administration believes that it is doing so lawfully.
5: Ben, put on your political analyst hat for you here for a second. Aside from whether these commercials are legal, President Trump really wants to insert himself into the midterm elections. There are some Republicans who are running away from him. Democrats almost see it as a victory here that maybe the more President Trump is involved at this point in the election, it might help them. How do you see that particular part of it?
6: Republicans are in a challenging spot because they're trying to outrun the history that says the president's party almost always loses seats in the midterms. We know this president in particular has really had a command over the Republican voter for the last decade, and has an ability unlike anybody else to really turn them out. And that is kind of the strategy his party is banking on to avoid this historic trend. So it makes sense that they would lean into this to try to insert the president into the conversation, into the debate, to really encourage his most ardent supporters to turn out in midterm years. When he's not on the ballot, he's telling them to pretend that he is on the ballot. But the challenge is, where diesel prices are, where gas prices are, the unpopularity of the war in Iran and the economy. There's a growing sense from the public polling that's out there that the president and his administration are facing blame for that, that some of the policies that he's been leading, his ongoing defense of the war with Iran, this is an unpopular conflict. So that explains why some Republicans are now looking to make distance and keep distance from him. So that is really the bind they find themselves in. On one hand, some of the most important supporters and some of the most important members of the Republican base react very strongly and positively to the president and still view him strongly. But he is seen in increasingly poor terms by independent voters and by the most motivated partisan Democrats, who don't need to be reminded that they want to cast a vote against him. So it is really a tightrope that Republicans are walking here. And it'll be interesting to see how it plays out, with the polling as it is. And we still have about 3 or 4 weeks to go, a little over 4 weeks to go until the midterms.
4: Ben, thank you so much for your help. We appreciate it.
6: Thanks.
4: Ben Siegel, ABC News Deputy Political Director.
5: WTOP's traffic and weather with Rich Hunter in the traffic center.
7: All right, eastbound on 66, just after the interchange for 123, the van that's brakes overheated. It remains on the right shoulder with VDOT, waiting on a tow truck for that. But the lanes are open and delays quickly ease there as a result. Northbound on the Fairfax County Parkway near Burke Center Parkway should find that midday work clear. The lanes open. There may still be some delays left over as a result. Now in the district, it remains very slow outbound New York Avenue, leaving Bladensburg Road to a point just beyond the Anacostia River Bridge where the crash cleanup continues. Very slow headed outbound on New York Avenue. Once you clear it, though, 50 looks good out toward the Beltway and even east toward Annapolis and the Bay Bridge, and nothing in your way. They are running two-way traffic on the bridge this afternoon, so you've got two lanes westbound, three lanes eastbound, and no delay in either direction. Beltway delays starting to build up on the inner loop, leaving Tysons from near the toll road headed toward the Legion Bridge. George Washington Parkway midday work near the Beltway is gone, but it caused a significant backup. And delays now trying to get onto the Beltway begin near 123. Hopefully that'll ease with time. Also find some delays on the inner loop through Bethesda into Silver Spring. And then again, headed south of Greenbelt toward Lanham. Outer loop was slow approaching the Baltimore-Washington Parkway, but a disabled vehicle that was reportedly in the roadway should now be on the shoulder. Questions about youth or high school sports? 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I'm Rich Hunt. Your next update in 10 minutes.
4: Let's get our forecast. Mark Pena.
8: Tracking mostly cloudy skies with a few spotty sprinkles today from our weekend nor'easter that very stubbornly continues to gradually weaken over southern New England. We will continue to see skies turn mostly clear for the rest of the afternoon with peaks of sunshine. Highs will be in the lower 70s. And by tonight, mostly clear skies with temperatures falling to right around 60 degrees. I'm 7 News meteorologist Mark Pena in the Storm Alert Weather Center.
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5: 324.
4: Is the deal to help pay for construction of a smaller version of the Las Vegas Sphere in Prince George's County in trouble? The proposed entertainment venue would be located at National Harbor. State and local leaders say it would have the potential to generate more than $1 billion for the local economy. WTOP's John Doman tells us a long-awaited meeting and vote that was supposed to happen this morning is just getting started.
11: The council rearranging the schedule while negotiations continue behind the scenes. That's surprising only because at least some members of the council thought everything was settled going into this hearing this morning, but that hasn't been the case. Dozens of union labor reps were here at the start of the day and waited for over 2 hours before the council moved to other business. There's a strong push by organized labor and some on the committee overseeing this to condition any county funding on a project labor agreement, but reps from the Sphere say that will be a deal breaker. In Largo, John Dome in WTOP News.
5: Sports on WTOP brought to you by Amentum, delivering advanced solutions for space and defense. George Wallace is here. George, I guess in Atlanta they're too spoiled about playoff baseball. They can't fill the stadium for the game against the Phillies.
12: I can't get over it.
5: Yeah.
12: A lot of empty seats in Atlanta right now. Yeah. I mean, the get-in price was $15 right up to the game this morning.
5: Jeez.
4: Well, don't people work?
12: Yeah, but it's playoff baseball.
4: I know.
12: I mean, it's a division matchup too.
5: It's an excuse to play hooky.
12: That's right.
4: Yeah.
12: The Braves won 94 games this year. Yeah. Maybe they are spoiled.
5: Haven't they like been in the playoffs like 6 out of the last 7 years or
12: something like that?
5: Yeah.
4: It looks like some fancy seats are sitting in too. Did you see that?
12: Yeah.
4: Okay.
12: Well, the score's 1-1 in the fifth inning. The Braves and the Phillies, as they are playing the game one best of three. Playoffs getting underway today, followed by White Sox-Houston tonight this afternoon at 5. Tonight's the Yankees and the Red Sox from the Bronx, game one. No Aaron Judge for the Yankees. Cubbies-Padres, game one tonight, just after 10. The Commanders getting on a plane this evening to go to London. They're taking a lot of players with them, including Jaden Daniels, Frankie Luvu, Chig Okonkwo, guys that were out last week. And they're going to see some practice time this week and hope to maybe be available, some of them, this Sunday. Don't know who yet, but we'll see. Odell Beckham Jr. released by the Giants. He has struggled in this early season, just 6 plays the other day in the win over the Titans. Had a pretty good training camp, but he has struggled early in the season, so the Giants are moving on. George Wallace, WTOP Sports.
4: Thank you, George. Up ahead after traffic and weather, many of you are still being asked to cut back on your water use today as WSSC Water deals with a power issue at one of its water treatment plants. We'll get the latest. 327.
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7: All right, top traffic issues right now. Outbound New York Avenue, just beyond the Anacostia River Bridge, the crash remains. Traffic slow from Bladensburg Road, actually jammed from Bladensburg Road headed outbound. Beltway delays, just volume delays through Maryland and Virginia. In Virginia, 95 South, heavy Lorton off and on down to 123. And again, Dumfries down toward Triangle, but no incidents in your way. For victims of drunken drug driving, your grief is unique. 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I'm Rich Hunter, your next update in 10 minutes.
4: The WTOP forecast, the clouds continue this afternoon. We're supposed to get up into the upper 70s. Scattered clouds, a patchy fog, overnight lows expected to be in the 50s. Another partly cloudy day for tomorrow. Highs on Wednesday, we're going to start to climb tomorrow. We're going to be in the low 80s. Right now, we have lots of clouds, 75 in Oxon Hill, 73 in Sterling.
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4: Good afternoon. I'm Ann Kramer.
5: And I'm Sean Anderson. Mike Chikaitis is our producer.
4: One of the big stories we're following for you is the nearly 2 million people who live in Montgomery and Prince George's counties continue to be asked to limit water use today. It's because of a power issue at the Washington Suburban Sanitary Commission's Potomac Water Filtration Plant. Lynn Riggins is with WSSC Water.
17: What is important for us right now is to preserve water for fire protection and system storage. So there is water in the system. Customers need to use water. They can use water. They do not need to boil it. However, to preserve what is in the system, because we are limited in the amount of water that we can produce right now because of the power issue, that is why we're asking customers to use water only as necessary.
4: Lynn says, just take a shorter shower. You could do that. You can wait and use your washing machine and dishwasher only as needed. Hold off on flushing toilets after every time you use it. Also being asked to stop watering your lawns or using those lawn irrigation systems.
5: On to Capitol Hill now, former special counsel Jack Smith is again defending his investigation into President Trump related to January 6th, as well as that classified documents case involving the president. Today it was testimony before the Senate Judiciary Committee, WTOP's Mitchell Miller, today on the Hill.
18: The former special counsel says he still has no doubt that what the president did in connection with January 6th broke the law.
19: Our investigation developed proof beyond a reasonable doubt that President Trump engaged in serious crimes against our nation.
18: Republican senators have pressed him about going after the phone records of GOP lawmakers, Louisiana Senator John Kennedy.
20: Any Democrats or just Republicans?
19: The toll records that we sought were relevant to the investigation.
20: You sought just the records of the Republicans.
18: Missouri Republican Senator Eric Schmidt tried to tie Smith to Georgia prosecutor Fannie Willis and her probe of the president, suggesting he attended an Atlanta Hawks game. It turns out Smith was at an Iowa Hawkeyes game featuring Caitlin Clark at the University of Maryland. On Capitol Hill, Mitchell Miller, WTOP News.
4: 3:33 on WTOP. Now to the war in Ukraine. It seemed that Ukraine recently had turned the tide in the war with Russia. But Russia's new weapon has again leveled the battlefield. May not stay that way for long, though. WTOP National Security Correspondent J.J. Green joins us live with details. J.J.
21: That new weapon is a jet engine in a drone.
22: These are a variant of the Shahed drone, so it's still based on that Iranian design.
21: Ambassador Kurt Volker, distinguished fellow at the Center for European Policy Analysis, says they've improved it.
22: It increases the speed at which it can fly into targets.
21: It's also more elusive.
22: It also adds some element of maneuverability in the final stages.
21: But even with these drones, Russia's on the brink of losing the war, and here's why.
22: So Russia is losing about 35 to 40,000 troops a month off the battlefield.
21: So while we're hearing that North Korea has sent 10,000 troops to Russia,
22: 10,000 North Koreans is about a week.
21: In fact, most of the troops that have been captured by Ukraine in the fighting have only been in the Russian military for 2 weeks. Reporting live, J.J. Green, back to you, Sean and Ann.
5: J.J., we also know that you've been staying on top of the alleged terror plot out of the U.K. where five people were arrested near a base being used by U.S. forces, yet those five arrested had been released. What more do you know about this today?
21: Sean, the tactics, the textiles, the clothes they were wearing, the vehicles involved, All of it seems to point to the fact that they may have been essentially put there by someone else and assigned to do this work, and may have been doing this just for very low pay. Because a part of the reason why authorities let them go was because they didn't feel as though they were that dangerous. And what we've learned in the interim since they were all released is that they know for specifically that they had some kind of instruction. And they haven't said exactly where those instructions came from, but instructions to do what they did, creeping up on this base, this perimeter of this base, and understanding probably that there is a high possibility that they may have been spotted already. So what we're hearing today, the new information, is that, yes, indeed, the Brits knew about them for a while and had been tracking them, but they were forced essentially to take action after these farmers in the region spotted them, and they weren't read into what was going on. They didn't know anything about it, so they figured they had to tell the authorities. But this certainly is something authorities are hoping these people that they've captured, they're hoping that they will lead them to the people that essentially signed them up to do this work.
4: JJ, thank you for the update.
21: You're welcome.
4: WTOP National Security Correspondent JJ Green. He is officially back in person on the job in Montgomery County. We're talking about Councilman Will Jawando, who you'll remember suffered a heart attack 3 weeks ago. The story from WTOP's Alan Etter.
0: I'm doing well. I am on track to a full recovery.
1: Jawando, the Democratic nominee for county executive, held a press conference at the county council building. It's the first time reporters have had a chance to talk to him as a group. This was to have happened last week, but he said he just wasn't ready yet.
0: I feel good, but I do want to be clear, I'm pacing myself.
1: He did say he'll continue campaigning with events scheduled this Saturday.
0: And the main thing I keep coming back to is just how blessed I am. Blessed to have an amazing family, my wife Michelle and our four kids.
1: Jawando's Republican opponent Esther Wells wished him well on X, but Jawando says there will likely not be a debate before the November 3rd election. In Rockville, Alan Etter, WTOP News.
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6: 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I'm John Werdahl.
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23: 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I'm Lynn Bowie.
4: 336.
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5: WTOP's traffic and weather. Back we go to Rich Hunter in the traffic center.
7: All right, crash, which had been with us for the better part of 2.5 hours, outbound New York Avenue just after the Anacostia. They finally cleared. All lanes are open. However, it is still slow from Bladensburg Road headed outbound. But again, by the time you're at the bridge over the Anacostia, pace is starting to pick up. So good news there. Elsewhere in the district, heavy volume on the freeway in both directions. Into town, coming off the 14th Street Bridge, headed toward the Southwest Waterfront. outbound, leaving the 3rd Street Tunnel, headed toward the outbound 14th. But for now, no incidents in your way. Also seeing volume building up on the Beltway outer loop as you head past Eisenhower Avenue toward the Wilson Bridge. No incidents there. Also slow on the outer loop, headed south to Tyson's through Merrifield and over toward Annandale. But again, midday work is gone. Inner loop delays from just after the toll road across the Legion Bridge, off and on from Old Georgetown Road headed toward Georgia Avenue. Also heads up for some delays on the inner loop headed south of College Park through Greenbelt. Outer loop making way north of Largo headed toward Lanham and even toward Greenbelt. But again, nothing reported in your way. Just a lot of folks on the road, not enough road to go around. 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I'm Rich Hunter, your next update in 10 minutes.
4: 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Here's 7 News meteorologist Mark Pena.
2: Besides a few spotty sprinkles and mostly cloudy skies from our weekend nor'easter that stubbornly continues to very gradually weaken over southern New England, a lot of us are going to stay completely dry as sky conditions continue to very slowly improve. We could see a few late day peaks of sunshine with partly cloudy skies in the forecast tonight and temperatures falling to right around 60 degrees. I'm 7 News meteorologist Mark Pena in the Storm Alert Weather Center.
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6: Hi there, Sean and Ann. Today is National Coffee Day, and a trade group says 66% of Americans have consumed coffee in the last day, and 40% have ordered coffee on an app. That is a new record in terms of ordering on an app. Dunkin', Pete's, Einstein Brothers, Paris Baguette, they all have special promotions today. Make sure you read the fine print. You may have to buy something or download an app. A new report is showing some mixed news for D.C. housing prices. Standard & Poor's says home values dipped 0.25% between June and July in Washington. But over the last year, home prices in our area are still up more than 2%. As for stocks, they continue to see red. The Dow Jones Industrial Average is off 0.25% right now. The Dow is down 122 points. The S&P 500 is slipping 8, and the NASDAQ is off 15 points. John Wardock, WTOP News.
5: This just into the WTOP newsroom. The Supreme Court will allow President Trump's administration to continue deporting people to countries other than their own for now. Justices are still considering whether this policy is legal. Now, the High Court says it'll hear arguments on whether migrants must have a chance to object. The order lifts an appeals court ruling that had stopped a deportation flight with about 70 people on board. The Trump administration has deported about 25,000 people to more than two dozen countries in a sweeping immigration crackdown. Stay with WTOP. More details coming.
4: 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WTOP's Lynn Bowie tells us the home is for Marine Corps vets.
3: The house is in the framing stage with volunteers like Heather Prill working quickly.
8: We raised two walls already today, and by the time this week is over, this home is going to be move-in ready for our veteran.
3: Purple Heart Homes provides housing for disabled veterans and averages about 220 projects a year. 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
9: Part of being here on the nation's front lawn is to help the community get engaged.
3: CEO John Galena says they'll be here until October 5th.
9: I encourage you to come out, learn more, get involved. Might not be swinging a hammer, but there'll certainly be a paintbrush.
3: Once the house is finished, it'll be hauled to Glasgow, Virginia, for 76-year-old Marine Corps veteran James Taylor. On the National Mall, Lynn Bowie, WTOP News.
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4: 3:45, I'm Ann Kramer.
5: And I'm Sean Anderson. Thanks for being with us.
4: A little-known document apparently contains some of the earliest design plans for D.C. WTOP's Matt About Town, Matt Koufax, got to take a look at it.
17: Joe, what have you got for me today?
18: This is the McMillan plan.
17: I didn't ever expect to get my hands on an incredibly rare original first edition copy of one of the most influential urban planning documents in the district's history. But luckily, friend of the show, D.C.'s best-dressed realtor and history buff Joe Himmelly came through in the clutch.
18: It's a plan for what they envisioned would happen to Washington, D.C.
17: If the McMillan plan sounds familiar, that's because President Donald Trump has actually mentioned it recently. His proposed plan to create a promenade, which would connect the back of the Lincoln Memorial to the Potomac via a bridge across Rock Creek Parkway, dates back to the 1902 document. The president's interior secretary, Doug Burgum, talked about it back in June.
19: Right now, there's no pedestrian access. Be able to walk around the Lincoln Memorial, walk on a pedestrian bridge over the first highway, walk over the next one, and right down to the water. And these projects would complete the original vision, the McMillan plan.
17: Joe told me it all started back in the late 19th and early 20th centuries, when President William McKinley devised a commission to recommend design improvements to D.C. At the time, the district was experiencing some growing pains and was kind of in need of a makeover.
18: Washington, D.C. had not really been developed prior to the Civil War, and during the war itself, it grew exponentially. The response of the McMillan plan was to the disaster of what was going on in the National Mall. There were railroad tracks running through the National Mall. The original plan from Pierre L'Enfant had been disregarded, and all sorts of additional things had been built throughout the city.
17: The McMillan plan I gingerly held in my own hands, a hefty hardback volume that presented like a novel, was incredibly detailed. Intricate blueprints and photos folded out, almost like a pop-up book, with proposed improvements on every page.
18: So this has a series of maps of Washington, D.C., how they were and how they were planning on improving it. These are actual views of what things look like. This is Fort Reno. This is in Tenleytown today.
17: In the end, the McMillan plan was responsible for much of what you see on the National Mall, in Federal Triangle, and at Union Station today.
18: Union Station was very important because there was a big competition between the Baltimore and Ohio and the Pennsylvania Railroad. They each had their own competing train stations in the city.
17: Joe told me the McMillan plan unified all the railroads in one place in Columbus Circle. But for all the ideas used, it was never formally adopted by our government. Probably because not all the proposed projects in the plan were totally realistic. Despite that, Joe says,
18: it changed the Monumental Corps from being a sort of grungy, dirty, and unpleasant place to visit to now the centerpiece of tourism in Washington.
17: There are many McMillan projects today, like the promenade, that could still come to fruition, but doing it in 2026 is a much taller ask.
18: It would be a very major project.
17: At the Lincoln Memorial, Matt Koufax, WTOP News.
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5: It's 3:48. It's traffic and weather with Rich Hunter and the WTOP Traffic Center.
7: All right, we'll begin in Maryland. Northbound on the Baltimore-Washington Parkway. You got the delays building from 410 up to the Beltway, briefly at Pattermill Road, and then after that, headed north of Fort Meade, but no incidents anyway. Southbound was slow, passing 32, headed down toward 198, but again, incident free. 95 northbound. Brief delay up near 32, and then again as you head north of 175 toward 100, but nothing reported. Northbound 270, some slowdowns, Gaithersburg to Germantown, and again north of 121 up toward the lane drop. nothing in your way. Southbound side, the midday work near I-370 should now be all cleared, but there was still a lingering delay approaching Clopper Road, but no major issues otherwise. Pace is improving outbound on New York Avenue with the crash finally cleared just beyond the Anacostia River Bridge. And still slow on both sides of the freeway through town, but again, nothing reported blocking traffic. The Crohn's and Colitis Foundation has been at the forefront of inflammatory bowel disease research and care for over 50 years. 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I'm Rich Hunter, your next update in 10 minutes.
4: Forecast now from 7 News meteorologist Mark Pena.
2: Besides a few spotty sprinkles and mostly cloudy skies, a lot of us continue to see gradually improving conditions from this weekend's nor'easter, which continues to very stubbornly weaken over portions of southern New England. And by later on today, we'll see more peaks of sunshine with highs in the lower to mid-70s. And by tonight, we're partly cloudy and dry, temperatures falling to either side of 60 degrees. And for the final day of September, a lot of sunshine back in the forecast for your Wednesday with highs in the lower 80s, and that warming trend will take us to the mid and even upper 80s for the first day of October on Thursday. I'm 7 News meteorologist Mark Pena in the Storm Alert Weather Center. Well,
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4: Up ahead on WTOP, how some local school systems are dealing with the high price of diesel for their buses. It's 351.
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5: 352.
4: Well, some Virginia, Northern Virginia school systems are carefully monitoring their transportation budgets as the increasing costs for gas are causing them to spend tens of thousands more dollars than they had actually budgeted for. WTOP Scott Gelman tells us, for example, Loudoun County Schools spent $35,000 more on diesel last week for its buses than it did the first week of the school year.
22: I spoke to Scott Davies, transportation director for Loudoun County Schools. Here's what he said about having to absorb some of those possible increased costs.
23: We generally try to cut things that will not impact the students. So other, you know, maybe buying fewer buses, things like that.
22: So buying fewer new buses is a possibility in Loudoun County as a result of all of this. Now, Fairfax schools say that if there is a budget shortage, they would have to be balanced against the overall budget. If not, reserve funding would have to be used, and much of the same for Prince William County. There, school officials saying that there would be supplemental funding that would have to be reallocated from another area of the budget to account for the increase in gas prices, and again, the increase overall that these school systems are having to pay for the same trips that they've been taking for years now on these school bus routes to and from class.
4: Now, as the work begins for next year's budget, Scott tells us there's now a focus on making sure they're estimating costs based on the higher prices.
5: On the subject of school buses, a little over a month into the school year, Prince George's County parents continue reporting issues with the district's new school bus tracking app. You'll remember thousands of students in the county were stuck without a bus picking them up during the first week of school, or maybe missing or, you know, being late. Leaders blamed a backlog of assignments as it launched the new app. And the school system's transportation director at that point then resigned. About a week later, school system claimed it had cleared the backlog. So what's still causing issues?
3: Just as late as yesterday, parents were seeing student information unavailable on the app. During last week's school board meeting, the new transportation director gave it a little bit of an update and saying vacancies are down. They have about 41 vacancies when it comes to bus drivers. They have started to actively onboard new drivers. But they say a real pain point for them is drivers calling out, which they're seeing about 100 daily call-outs. And on the other side, you have drivers saying that they're being overworked, they're not being properly compensated, and that they don't feel like they're being listened to from their supervisors.
5: Ashley Clark covers Prince George's County for The Banner.
4: Time for sports at WTOP, powered by Maximus, moving people and technology forward. George Wallace, we're watching some playoff baseball.
6: We are. During the day?
5: Mm-hmm. The way God
6: intended. Thank you very much, ladies and gentlemen. I've been waiting. I'm upset we didn't get that first, Sean. Uh-huh. That's my fault.
5: That's okay. Really. It's still daytime.
6: It's still daytime. Mm-hmm. Yeah, playoff game number one, Phillies and the Braves. Ozzie Albies with a triple off the top of the wall in the sixth has given the Braves a 2-1 lead over Philadelphia as they now go to the top of the seventh inning. Best of three, game number one. Still to come tonight, White Sox Astros at 5 from Houston. Red Sox Yanks tonight from the Bronx. No Aaron Judge in the wild card series roster, but Giancarlo Stanton will be on the roster for the Yankees. He hasn't played in over 5 months. Cubbies Padres tonight as well, just after 10 o'clock this evening, as the baseball playoffs are upon us. The Maryland football team getting set to go to Nebraska on Saturday. Now, Mike Loxley's squad lost 54-3. Yes, that's a correct score. At home to UCLA in the Big Ten opener, Coach.
8: To address the fans, I understand the frustration our fans have. They care and expect to win, just like we do across the street. I know our team is disappointed in the way they've played the last couple of games. But just like I expect, just like I've modeled for them, we know that the only way to get it fixed is to play better. And you do that by practicing the right way, which we've done, and executing the things that we practice.
6: Yeah, see if they can execute on Saturdays. They need to try and bounce back in Big Ten game number two. Commanders getting set to go to London tonight, face the Colts coming up on Sunday. You see this? Tickets have dropped to $105 now because there are a few thousand seats still available mm-hmm. at Tottenham. Tickets originally were $325, so fans not happy because you jumped on early. You paid $325.
4: Hey, exactly.
6: Now they're $105, but It's you had to plan a trip like this.
5: Yeah.
6: Unless some of us like Ann can just jump on a plane tomorrow and go to London.
4: You know, sometimes I'll share my connections, sometimes I won't.
6: That's right.
4: You know.
6: But tickets have dropped.
5: Yeah.
6: It's interesting because usually those games go quick.
5: Yeah.
6: But we'll see if they, I'm sure they will get rid of the ticket, especially at that price.
4: Don't think it's an example of Londoners not enjoying the American football, right?
6: No.
5: No.
4: Okay. Just checking.
5: Yeah, they've been doing pretty well with that.
6: They've sell out every game over there, yeah. Uh-huh. So we'll see. George Wallace, WTOP Sports.
5: Thank you, George. 357.
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4: 358 to the Traffic Center and to Rich.
7: All right, volume delays around the Capitol Beltway through both Maryland and Virginia, but no incidents blocking. Better outbound New York Avenue, leaving Bladensburg Road, headed toward 50 in the Baltimore-Washington Parkway. Heads up in Upper Northwest, 16th Street in the area of Park Road. Heavy fire rescue response to a structure fire. It looks like an apartment building fire. So again, expect delays there with heavy delays in both directions as a result of that activity. The WTOP Traffic Center is presented by Window Nation. 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I'm Rich Hunter, your next update in 10 minutes.
5: WTOP forecast, clouds tonight. Maybe some patchy fog will drop down from the low 70s into the upper 50s. Then for tomorrow, cloudy and warmer and a high of 83. 73 right now in the nation's capital.
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5: Good afternoon. I'm Sean Anderson.
4: I'm Ann Kramer. Coming up.
0: 2 million above. Are being asked to conserve water today. I'm Neil Augenstein.
5: A man in Montgomery County spends the rest of his life in prison for a double murder outside of a hotel in Rockville.
1: Obstacles for both sides ahead of a retrial of Trayon White.
10: They don't have any smoking gun evidence.
1: I'm Mike Marilla.
4: AI has been the focus of President Trump and tech leaders at the White House.
5: And we'll talk to Mitchell Miller about that coming up in 15 minutes.
11: From ABC News, I'm Wayne Cabot. The verdict is in. It's guilty for a pastor and former American Idol contestant Caleb Flynn, accused of killing his wife to carry on an affair. Prosecutors say Flynn staged a home invasion after shooting his wife. In praise of data centers, President Trump today.
12: They're going to work to make the community happy. That might be supplying oil and gas. It might be supplying education. It may be helping teachers along financially, helping people along financially.
11: Polls show more than 70% of people don't want them. One developer in Pennsylvania is offering to pay each resident $10,000 if their center gets approved. Tech leaders met today at the White House with President Trump, but ABC's Elizabeth Schulze says there was no agreement reported on containing this superhuman computing.
13: These are the biggest companies in the world. The leaders of these companies worth trillions of dollars all gathered there in an acknowledgement from many of them that the technology is outpacing kind of the pace that they thought that it would be going at. And they are looking to Washington for some of these regulations. But also at the same time, some of them saying, oh, we can't actually do this ourselves. What we're seeing there, I think it's pretty clear this is as much a photo op as anything substantial coming out of the chance for any regulation that would actually happen from here.
11: With gas prices so high, some states have stopped charging tax.
16: Georgia has now implemented a one-month suspension of its state gas tax, equaling about 33 cents for every gallon of normal fuel and 37 cents for diesel. Governor Brian Kemp says the move is intended to give further relief to drivers. Several other states have taken similar steps to suspend or cut gas taxes, but the trade-off comes in the form of state budgets. In Ohio, lawmakers say their tax suspension could cost the state $726 million. Mike Dubosky, ABC News.
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5: 4:02 here on WTOP, September 29th, 2026. We have cloudy skies. We sit at 73 degrees in D.C. Good afternoon. I'm Sean Anderson.
4: And I'm Ann Kramer. Our top story, the call to conserve water continues for parts of our region. If you live or work in Montgomery or Prince George's counties and get your water from WSSC Water, the utility is asking you to cut back. WTOP's Neil Augenstein has our story.
0: WSSC Water's asking all customers in Montgomery and Prince George's County to immediately conserve water and only use what's absolutely necessary.
27: So there is water in the system, and the water is safe for consumption, safe to use. You do not need to boil the water.
0: Lynn Riggins with WSSC Water says there's a power issue at their Potomac Water Filtration Plant.
27: We are limited in the amount of water that we can produce right now because of the power issue.
0: The hope is to avoid the need for a boiled water advisory and also to make sure that there's enough water to fight fires.
27: We need to make sure that the fire department can hook up to a hydrant and have access to water. So that is why we're asking customers to use water only as necessary right now.
0: Neil Augenstein, WTOP News.
5: A man convicted of killing his friend and his friend's girlfriend outside a Rockville hotel will spend 120 years behind bars. Cal Stoev was convicted last April of 2 counts of second-degree murder in the deaths of Marcel Hebron and Leilani Mariquin. Prosecutors say Stoev was sitting in the back seat of a BMW in January of last year when he shot Hebron 27 times. Here's Montgomery County State's Attorney John McCarthy.
28: The case really defies kind of an easy description. It really didn't make any sense. Mr. Hebron was a friend of Mr. Stoev. They had known each other their entire lives.
5: Mariquin ran from the car, but prosecutors say Stoev shot and killed her in the parking lot. Police arrested him when he returned to the hotel where he was staying.
4: New information this afternoon into the early Monday morning deadly police chase and crash along I-395 in Shirlington. Virginia State Police say the chase lasted about 2 minutes. It covered about 5 miles. Two 16-year-old boys from Silver Spring died at the hospital, including the driver. A 17-year-old boy died at the scene. A 16-year-old girl from Alexandria is still in the hospital this afternoon. Police say she's in serious but stable condition. The teens were in a car stolen from Prince George's County. Investigators say when a state trooper tried to pull it over, the driver took off before crashing into a Jersey wall. Police said the driver didn't have a valid license and no one in the car was wearing a seatbelt.
5: What's next after a federal jury failed to reach a verdict in the bribery trial of D.C. Councilman Trayon White? Prosecutors argued White accepted a $35,000 bribe from a businessman in exchange for favorable consideration on city contracts. Well, now the defense is pushing for an acquittal while prosecutors are promising a retrial. More from WTOP's Mike Marilla.
6: For the prosecution, the biggest challenge remains the evidence.
10: They don't have any smoking gun evidence.
6: Georgetown Law Professor Erica Hashimoto says prosecutors still don't have a witness who can testify they were pressured into helping Trayon White steer D.C. contracts. She also says a retrial comes with risks for prosecutors because their key witness has already testified.
10: If he changes his story at all, he will get beaten up on cross-examination.
6: But the defense has hurdles too. Prosecutors now know the defense's strategy, and both sides will be working to find jurors receptive to their arguments.
10: Jury selection is always in federal court. You know, sometimes it's a representative jury sample and sometimes it looks much less representative.
6: While they have the questions, Hashimoto says both sides will be looking to see if any of the jurors come forward from the first trial, hoping what they say will help sharpen their cases ahead of a retrial. Mike Murillo, WTOP News.
4: Well, you see plenty of things, interesting things, when you take a walk along the National Mall. But what about seeing a home being built there? WTOP's Lynn Bowie talks about and tells us about a unique construction project that helps a military veteran.
2: The walls are going up, and in less than a week,
14: we're going to hook this house up to our truck, and we're going to haul it to Glasgow, Virginia, where it'll be placed on its foundation.
2: John Galena is CEO of Purple Heart Homes, which provides housing for disabled veterans. This home is for 76-year-old Marine Corps veteran James Taylor.
14: 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He no longer feels invisible. Somebody has seen him and recognized him.
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17: I hope people stop and look. This is going to raise so much awareness for the need for serving veterans and continuing to serve those who served us so much.
2: A closing ceremony is planned for October 5th. On the National Mall, Lynn Bowie, WTOP News.
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4: Time for traffic and weather on WTOP. Rich Hunter kicks us off from the traffic center.
7: All right, if you're traveling in the district, heavy volume northbound DC 295 leaving Pennsylvania Avenue, headed up toward Eastern Avenue, but as of late, no incidents in your way. Southbound I-295 slow Suitland Parkway off and on to the Beltway exits. If you're traveling across the freeway, heaviest volume is southbound on 395, leaving the 3rd Street Tunnel, headed toward the outbound 14th. Northbound 395 was slow from Boundary Channel, headed into town as well. Southbound 395 in Virginia slows off and on from the Pentagon Pass Glebe Road before that picks up. Adaloop delays begin right at Van Dorn Street, headed for the Wilson Bridge. 95 South, brief slowdown as you come off the Beltway. And again, headed south to the Fairfax County Parkway across the Occoquan. And then some more slowdown south of Dumfries, headed toward Quantico. There may be a crash reported right near the Triangle Interchange exit 150. Haven't got that confirmed as of yet. If you're traveling on the inner loop of the Beltway, only slow from Georgetown Pike to Legion, then off and on from Old Georgetown Road passing George Avenue, and then slow traffic in both directions between College Park and Lanham, but no incidents in your way. Avoid the malarkey and shenanigans that can come with fake payments, unsafe meetups, and endless haggling. 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A Rich Hunter, your next update in 10 minutes.
5: Your forecast from 7 News meteorologist Mark Pena.
1: Cloud cover continues to be the only weather story for today from our weekend nor'easter that continues to very slowly weaken over portions of southern New England. And besides a few spotty sprinkles today, a lot of us are going to stay dry with gradually clearing skies by the

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1: To push off the opening. Some mixed news about D.C. home prices. Standard & Poor's says home values dipped 0.25% between June and July, but home prices are still up more than 2% compared to this time last year. The major stock averages would suffer minor losses Tuesday. The Dow Jones Industrial Average down 131 points. The S&P 500 slipped 12, and the NASDAQ was off 22. John Werdock, WTOP News.
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3: Coming up here on WTOP, the focus in Washington turns to the future of artificial intelligence, with President Trump bringing in some of the biggest names in tech to the White House today. We're going to talk about it next with our Capitol Hill correspondent, Mitchell Miller. It's 411.
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8: 414, I'm Ann Kramer.
3: And I'm Sean Anderson. Thanks for being with us.
8: It has been a big day for talks over the future of artificial intelligence here in Washington. President Trump met with tech leaders earlier today.
9: There was a lot of commonality in this room. It was pretty amazing and all for the good.
8: House Speaker Mike Johnson was the only representative from Congress who joined that meeting.
3: Well, joining us live to talk about it, WTOP Capitol Hill correspondent Mitchell Miller. Mitch, it was President Trump and House Speaker Johnson who met with a who's who of tech leaders today. Did any specific plans or proposals come out of this meeting?
10: Well, we have just learned some new details, Sean. House Speaker Mike Johnson, talking to reporters outside of the White House, says tech leaders have signed an accord.
11: It's, in short summary, robust internal controls and layers of internal and external review.
10: This reflects the president's desire for the developers to be self-regulated and not face guardrails mandated by Congress. Now, the president also says the accord reflects renaming AI superintelligence. We'll see where that goes. The president was asked if the document is binding. He said it is morally binding. So we'll see what happens after this.
8: Okay, Mitch, Virginia Senator Mark Warner and other Democrats tried to pass a new bill to put safeguards, protections around AI. Did they make any progress at all on this?
10: They did not, in short. Senator Warner and other lawmakers tried to pass this legislation by unanimous consent to immediately create

0: create some safety standards for AI.
1: I am enormously concerned that we get AI right, that it's safe, that it's fair, that America leads in AI innovation.
0: And of course, to get anything passed by unanimous consent in the Senate, you cannot have any objections from any other lawmakers. But Texas Republican lawmaker Ted Cruz objected, arguing there needs to be more lengthy review to address AI safeguards.
2: Now, we also today had former special counsel Jack Smith facing some tough questioning about his investigation into President Trump and the January 6th Capitol riot. Republicans say the probe was political. How did Jack Smith respond here?
0: Well, Jack Smith robustly defended his investigation into January 6th, as well as into the classified documents that the presidents took to Mar-a-Lago, and he says he has no doubt that the president broke the law. While he said his work was not political, Republican lawmakers argued they thought the investigations were very political. They repeatedly hammered Smith throughout the day for obtaining data from dozens of lawmakers' phones during the investigation, as well as text messages, but Smith pushed back, arguing he had done nothing wrong and was simply trying to investigate the efforts to overturn the 2020 election.
3: And Mitch, then there was this bizarre exchange between Jack Smith and Missouri Republican Senator Eric Schmidt that has already become crazy online with memes. What happened here?
0: This is really remarkable, even for a Senate hearing. You see a lot of things, but I have never seen anything like this. Senator Schmidt was clearly trying for a gotcha moment, but it backfired. He was suggesting, basically, that Smith was going to perjure himself. His questions sought to link Smith to a separate investigation of President Trump in Georgia, which you'll remember involved District Attorney Fannie Willis, suggesting he was in Atlanta for the Hawks basketball game during the probe.
4: So your testimony today is that you did not go to a Hawks game on February 3rd, 2024. Is that correct?
5: I have no recollection of that.
4: Okay. Let me just give you a little context. Yeah. The day before, Fannie Willis came clean with her affair with the prosecutor. You know, the Atlanta prosecutor that was also trying to get Trump. The next day, were you in Atlanta?
5: I do not believe so.
0: Now, Schmidt, actually, his staff had a poster board in connection with this alleged incident. They quickly took it down. Smith asked if he could see it again. It was not brought up again. And then Smith really, as you can tell, seemed genuinely perplexed, and with good reason. He finally realized that Schmidt and his staff apparently mixed up the fact that he had attended an Iowa Hawkeyes game featuring Caitlin Clark that was played here in College Park at the University of Maryland. It was quite a gaffe during this wide-ranging hearing.
2: Wow, what a day. Thanks, Mitch.
0: You bet.
2: WTOP Capitol Hill correspondent Mitchell Miller.
3: 418. Traffic and weather on WTOP. We started off with Rich Hunter in the traffic center.
6: All right, we did find what was causing a delay on 95 southbound. First, you have the slowdown from Newington down across the Occoquan. Then it was heavy just after the truck scales in Dale City headed south toward Triangle. Was a disabled vehicle that was in the center of the roadway. Virginia State Police and a helper vehicle got it over to the left shoulder, so all lanes are open. Hopefully that will help ease delays. Now, if you're traveling on 395 northbound heavy from Battery Channel across the inbound 14 toward the southwest waterfront, southbound 395 leaving the district from the 3rd Street Tunnel heavy and slow across the Case Bridge and onto the 14th Street Bridge, but again, incident-free so far. Beltway delays, just volume out of loop from Van Dorn Street to the Wilson Interloop just after the toll road headed toward the Legion Bridge, then again off and on Old Georgetown Road to Georgia Avenue. Again, the heads up for folks in Northwest. DC Fire dealing with an apartment building fire on 16th Street at Park Road. While most of the activity is on Park Road, occasionally traffic is slowing down there in both directions trying to get by, and they do occasionally block a lane on the northbound side as a result. 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I'm Rich Hunter. Your next update in 10 minutes.
2: Let's go to 7 News Chief Meteorologist Veronica Johnson. Veronica, going to have a warm-up as we go through this week, huh?
7: That's right. Yeah, a little taste of August as we start the month of October. So this evening here, still going to be mostly cloudy. Could have a few sprinkles. Temperature is about 65 to 68 degrees by morning. Continued clearing with a chance of patchy fog. Our temperatures will range from 55 to 62 degrees. Tomorrow, you're around 80 degrees in D.C. Throughout the area, though, low, 75 to 80. But it's the start of this warming trend that will last for 3 days for the rest of the work week. By Thursday, partly sunny skies expected. We'll have, again, some sunshine even tomorrow. We'll be in the mid-80s on Thursday and just shy of 90 degrees for D.C. on Friday. No rain expected, but this weekend, track of the next weathermaker, expect some showers by late afternoon Saturday, and then on and off showers for Sunday with temperatures in the 60s. 73 now in D.C. We're 72 in Manassas and 72 in Gaithersburg.
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3: 423.
2: Will Jawando, the Montgomery County Councilman and Democratic nominee for county executive, was back at work today. And he's speaking publicly for the first time since suffering a heart attack back on September 5th. WTOP's Alan Etter in Rockville.
8: 3 weeks ago, Jawando started having chest pains while playing basketball. He says he's very thankful others recognized the symptoms and called an ambulance.
18: A moment like this changes your perspective. It makes you think about the people you love, the fact that you get to still be here with them, about the community that I get to serve, that I'm very blessed to serve. And the work that I still want to do.
8: And that work is the position of county executive, where he faces Republican Esther Wells in an election just over a month away. The 43-year-old Democrat talked about the importance of getting regular checkups and his experience at the George Washington University Hospital.
18: I have the unique opportunity to have been operated on by the same guy who fixed Dick Cheney's heart. Funny enough, I would find out later.
8: Jawando says he will resume campaigning on Saturday, but he says at a reduced pace. In Rockville, Alan Etter, WTOP News.
3: Well, staying in Montgomery County, students there have the chance to make some cash by promoting awareness of the dangers of using drugs. The annual Speak Up, Save a Life student PSA video contest gives the kids living in Montgomery County the opportunity to win cash. They need to make an original video promoting awareness of the dangers of illegal opioids and fentanyl and the risk of overdose.
19: We love this program. 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We talk to them about the Good Samaritan doctrine. 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Call, speak up, save that life, and we give you immunity from prosecution.
3: Montgomery County State's Attorney John McCarthy, the first place winner, gets $5,000. Competition open to 6th through 12th grade students.
2: 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George Wallace is here as we got a very tight game one of the NL playoffs.
20: We do, yeah. 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
3: You don't want to go now.
20: You're not going to go now, but look at all the empty seats. Yeah. Nobody can see it, but I'm telling you, you can see it now. There's a lot of empty seats up there.
2: So let's, we've got tomorrow. They'll play tomorrow, right?
20: Yes.
2: Let's get in the car now, drive down.
3: I say we just use
20: The way this game's going, Phillies lead 3-2, and somebody in the newsroom would probably be happy to go to game two tomorrow if this holds up.
3: Oh, yeah.
20: But his bullpen, he's not really sure about his bullpen right now.
3: But if they do one thing wrong, it'll be all over.
20: That's right. So, JT Realmuto with
9: we'll get nothing in our lineups here if they lose.
20: JT Realmuto with the two-run triple in the seventh to give the Phillies the 3-2 lead. Still to come, White Sox Astros from Houston at 5, Red Sox Yankees tonight from the Bronx at 8. No Aaron Judge on the Yankees wildcard roster. Cubbies Padres, 10 o'clock start from the West Coast in San Diego. Commanders getting on a plane to go to London in a little bit tonight. They've made some roster moves, officially making the signing of Austin Ekeler, as he will travel with the team. Leo Chanel did have successful surgery on his neck yesterday. He's been placed on IR, and they did place Marvin Jones on the practice squad injured, as Jaden Daniels, Chigakonkwo, and Frankie Louvel all making the trip to London. Now, that doesn't mean they're going to play, but they're going to practice in some fashion this week, so that is at least a step in the right direction. And look, the way Marcus Mariota played Sunday, you don't need to rush Jaden Daniels, I don't think.
9: That is true.
20: Unless he's 100%. But he's making the trip, and they're going to go have some fun in London. The Giants releasing Odell Beckham Jr., as his training camp was a good one, but he has not produced since in these early first few games of the season. So the Giants are moving on from the All-Pro. George Wallace, WTOP Sports.
3: Thank you, George. Up ahead on WTOP, while so many of you were being asked to cut back on how much time and how much water you're using today, we'll talk about it. 427.
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9: 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Let's get to Rich Hunter in the traffic center.
6: All right, top traffic issues right now. 95 southbound, you're in delays from Newington down across the Occoquan. And again, briefly now approaching Triangle, disabled truck on the left shoulder. All lanes have been reopened. If you're traveling on the Beltway, heavy volume on the inner loop just after the Dulles Toll Road headed toward the Legion Bridge. Again, Old Georgetown Road off and on to George Avenue. But again, incident delay free at this hour. Nothing major in the roadway. 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I'm Rich Hunter. Next update in 10 minutes.
3: The WTOP forecast. Cloudy for this afternoon. Highs are where we expect them to be, in the upper 70s. Clouds with some patchy fog tonight. Overnight lows in the 50s to low 60s. We do it all over again tomorrow. Mix of sun and clouds. We'll have highs a little warmer tomorrow, up into the low 80s. Right now it's 72 at Dulles, 74 at Reagan National.
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3: Good afternoon. I'm Ann Kramer.
2: And I'm Sean Anderson. Mike Jakaitis is our producer.
3: And we start with a major water advisory for the nearly 2 million people who live in Montgomery and Prince George's County. The Washington Suburban Sanitary Commission continues to ask all customers in both those counties to use water for essential purposes only. That is until further notice. The reason is the urgent request because of a power issue that's impacting operations at its Potomac Water Filtration Plant. That's a water treatment plant. And that plant supplies drinking water to about 75% of its customers. Lynn Riggins with WSSC Water does say the water's safe and there's no need to boil it before you use it.
0: What we're trying to do is preserve the water that is in the system, not only for people's use that you think about all the time, you know, washing your hands and brushing your teeth and taking showers, but also to ensure that there is fire protection. So we need to make sure that the fire department can hook up to a hydrant and have access to water.
3: We are hoping to connect with Lynn Riggins again in the 6 o'clock hour to find out the latest on that situation with the conservation of water.
2: It's 4:31. During its immigration crackdown, the Trump administration deported about 25,000 people, not to their country of origin, but to a third country where migrants have no ties. Well, now the Supreme Court is once again allowing this practice to continue, at least for now, while the justices decide whether it's legal. The justices previously allowed the deportation flight to temporarily continue when the case came before them last year, but an appeals court halted a deportation flight last week. About 70 people on board were heading to three different countries. Lower courts have ruled that migrants must have a meaningful chance to object. The Supreme Court today said it'll decide whether the policy is lawful and whether lower courts have the authority to issue a sweeping block.
3: 4:32 on WTOP. The investigation into that plot to attack a British airbase where American troops were based as well is continuing. The five men, as we've told you, who were arrested are out on bail. And there is growing suspicion that the group may have been guided by outside forces. WTOP national security correspondent J.J. Green's been tracking developments. Joins us now live. J.J.?
1: There are three leading suspects.
4: There is number one, the Palestine Solidarity Camp, who have a history of actually breaking into military installations in the UK.
1: Dr. Hans Jacob Schindler, senior director at the Counter-Extremism Project.
4: Then the second option, Iran, who has announced that it will step up its operations against the enemy, including in Europe.
1: Then a threat that's grown more and more dangerous.
4: Whenever it comes to military installations in Europe these days, Russia.
1: And here's a reason why many think Russia is the number one suspect.
4: Who also, according to Foreign Minister Lavrov a couple of weeks ago, where he said, we are already very aggressive in Europe and we will get more aggressive going forward.
1: And there's been plenty of evidence that he wasn't just saying that to be saying it. He meant it. Reporting live, J.J. Green, back to you, Sean and Ann.
2: And J.J., we also know that you're on top of what's going on in Ukraine. Lots of talk in the last couple of years about drones and how Ukraine has gained an advantage. But Russia is also doing something with drones. What do you have on that?
1: They're using these jet-powered drones, essentially the same drone they got from Iran, the Shahed. They took it and they modified it. And this jet engine makes it faster and it makes it much more elusive just before it hits its target. That was one of the reasons why Ukraine had so much success, was because these drones, the way the Iranians had built and sent them to them, were essentially called flying lawnmowers. They were loud and easy to shoot down. But these are supposedly faster and more difficult to shoot down. But another concern, too, with these drones is that Russia seems to be launching these attacks almost every day. And they're doing it in the daytime as well because they don't feel as though they're so vulnerable to being shot down. So they were launching them at night before because of that, but now they don't have that concern. But Russia has its own problem right now. More than 30,000 people are dying or being injured each month, taken off the battlefield. So they're continuing to look for more options, more people from more places to fight for them, and they're having more difficulty finding those people abroad and at home.
3: Thank you, JJ.
1: You're welcome.
3: WTOP national security correspondent JJ Green. Now to the latest that happened at the White House today involving the big meeting between President Trump and executives from tech firms, those companies that are running artificial intelligence programs, including Elon Musk. President Trump says they all signed a voluntary accord to police themselves against the security and privacy risks posed by their own AI.
5: They love our country, they love the world, and they came together and they did something that few people really, it's almost like a constitution in a way.
7: Mr. President, the biggest
5: people in the world signed that, and I signed it as president. And it really is a form of protection.
3: Now, some of those same executives have increasingly raised alarms about runaway artificial intelligence. It even calls for some limits on development after rogue AI agents hacked other companies. President Trump has been extremely critical of people raising any concerns and calling it a hoax. We are going to delve more into AI and these developments with the president and the tech executives with the Washington Post. That's coming up at 4:45.
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2: It's 4:38. Weather on WTOP to Rich Hunter in the traffic center.
6: All right, for the most part, dealing with incident-free roadways. However, we do have volume building. Inner loop now, getting closer to the toll road headed toward the Legion. Northbound George Washington Parkway, heavy from the CIA headed up toward the Beltway. But again, nothing in your way. Then more inner loop delays as you leave 355 headed toward Georgia Avenue. And watch out for slowdowns leaving 95 in College Park headed down toward the Greenbelt Metro. Adderloop was slow in stretches, leaving Andrews headed past Central Avenue toward 202 and again north of 50. That continues off and on past the Baltimore-Washington Parkway headed toward College Park. We do have one crash to talk about. It's up in Frederick County, eastbound 70. Before you get to 17 Myersville, the crash takes up the right side, but there is also activity on the left shoulder as well. And that's definitely causing some problems as a result. If you're traveling back in the district, still heavy DC 295 north, Pennsylvania Avenue up toward Eastern Avenue, southbound Suitland Parkway down toward the Beltway. But again, no issues as far as crashes at the moment. 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I'm Rich Hunter, your next update in 10 minutes.
3: 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Over to 7 News meteorologist Mark Pena.
7: Cloud cover will continue to slowly move away tonight as temperatures fall to right around 60 degrees to start the final day of September. Mostly sunny skies are back in the forecast for your Wednesday. That will allow temperatures to get close to 80 across many neighborhoods, but that warming trend will continue heading into the first day of October with highs in the upper 80s. I'm 7 News meteorologist Mark Pena in the Storm Alert Weather Center.
2: Still comfortable with 73-degree temperatures, Fort Belvoir, 72 in Silver Spring, and 73 in Foggy Bottom.
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10: Choice Hotels is busy with expansion plans. The North Bethesda company is opening a half dozen new properties around the country, from Wisconsin to Vermont to Florida. And a property opening in Colorado is near the Air Force Academy. Choice Hotels, by the way, says it almost has 150 other properties in the works. The district is getting a new hardware store. Union Market is getting an Ace Hardware. According to Popville, that store will open this Saturday. This news comes just a week after the True Value Hardware store on 17th announced it is closing at the end of the year. The stock market, well, what happened today? The Dow saw red, the S&P saw red, the NASDAQ saw red. It was a red party. The Dow Jones Industrial Average down 131 points. That was a 0.25% drop for the Dow. The S&P slipped 12. The NASDAQ was off 22. John Wardock, WTOP News.
2: All right, John, thanks. 441 now on WTOP. Major League Baseball's playoffs are underway without the Nationals as their early season tear didn't extend all the way through their best season since the 2019 World Series run. In today's DC Sports Filter, WTOP's Rob Woodfork says the Nats' rebuild has reached a different stage.
11: The Nationals' biggest accomplishment this season wasn't 77 wins. It was making 77 wins feel insufficient. Think about where this team was in March. New front office, 33-year-old rookie manager leading a roster so young he was the only 30-something in the clubhouse. An 11-win improvement and tangible development from that young core? The Nats would have signed up for that immediately. And they got all of that, and then some. For 4 months, the Nationals weren't just an interesting young team. They were in the playoff conversation with baseball's most productive offense and its most aggressive team on the bases. I understand why the trajectory changed at the trade deadline, but the funny thing about exceeding expectations is you don't get to put them back where they were. The question entering this season was whether the Nationals were finally building something. They answered it. The question now is what they're willing to do with it. I'm Rob Woodfork, and that's DC Sports Filter.
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3: Up ahead on WTOP, big meeting at the White House today between President Trump and the tech leaders and their companies that are using artificial intelligence. We're going to get into the details with the Washington Post reporter Kat Zakreski next. It's 4:43.
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2: It's 4:45. I'm Sean Anderson.
3: I'm Ann Kramer. Thanks for being with us.
2: Artificial intelligence on the table today at the White House for President Trump and some of the nation's biggest tech leaders this afternoon. Now, President Trump has been a big proponent of AI, calls concerns about it a hoax. The president taking a very optimistic view of AI that's at odds with the opinions even of some of the AI industry leaders who met with him at the White House today. And as a majority of American people are skeptical about the future of AI.
3: Well, joining us live now is Kat Zagrzewski. Kat covers the White House for the Washington Post. Kat, good to have you on with us once again this afternoon. Let's dig into this a little bit. The optics, just the picture alone after they got done the luncheon, the president surrounded by Elon Musk and the head of NVIDIA, all the other folks from the AI companies and tech world behind him as he continues to push forward and say, there shouldn't be any regulations, there shouldn't be any safeguards, whatever you want to call it, protections. What is your thought looking at this and how this developed today?
19: So what we're seeing today is the president and the White House endorse the idea that the tech industry can police itself on AI. Trump announced after the lunch that they're going to roll out this new accord that basically will put the ball in the company's court to develop evaluations for the models, to submit to external audits, and really just take the lead on ensuring that this technology doesn't harm the public.
2: Is there any daylight in the opinion between President Trump and these AI leaders about how this regulation should go about?
19: We've seen major divisions in the days leading up to this lunch where tech leaders have warned that we need governments to take a bigger role in regulating this technology, that we're seeing AI agents go rogue, and this is a time where we need government leaders around the world to step in. But today at the White House, you didn't see that kind of dissent among the tech leaders, even those like the CEOs of Anthropic, leaders from companies like OpenAI and Elon Musk, who have raised some of these concerns, really stood behind the president as he talked about the tremendous potential of this technology and described this agreement that they would police themselves as a good start.
3: So, Kat, if they are going to police themselves and handle their own regulations and make sure they're following what they believe is the right thing to do, are there any consequences if that's not happening that the White House is trying to put together?
19: So what we're seeing right now is a voluntary pledge from the White House. When Trump was asked today if there would be any way that the companies would be held accountable, he said that it was morally binding. But of course, that does not mean any legal consequences. What we have heard from the administration and the president is that the companies will face penalties under existing laws if their products cause problems. So, for instance, you could see a situation where if AI causes a major data breach, the Justice Department or another government regulator might step in.
2: So, Kat, earlier today, the president announced the establishment of this AI-fueled website called America.gov. It's supposed to be, I guess, a clearinghouse for all government agencies for Americans to get information about things they need to know. Talk about how this might work and talk about the skepticism by some Americans of having AI fuel this sort of project.
19: It's a really stark moment that we're just a few weeks out from a midterm election where AI has become an issue that's animating voters, and we're seeing a lot of skepticism of the technology every day. And even amidst that background, we saw the administration really bring most of the cabinet today to this event where President Trump announced this new government chatbot that will connect people with various services. And they're talking a big game about this chatbot that eventually it is something that will be used to update your passport, change your name if you're married, help you pick a healthcare plan. But right now what we're seeing is it's mostly just able to answer questions about information that's already on government websites. And I think the question will be, how does the administration balance those concerns about privacy and safety safety as they get into some of these, you know, more complex tasks. Especially they're partnering with companies like Google's Gemini and SpaceX's Grok in order to make this website work. And we know that these companies do not have perfect track records when it comes to that handling of consumer data.
3: Kat, thank you for the update and for your reporting. We appreciate it.
19: Thank you for having me on the show.
3: Sure. Kat Zakreski is a White House reporter for the Washington Post.
2: WTOP's traffic and weather. Let's get back to Rich Hunter in the traffic center.
6: All right. Big issues up in Frederick County. Eastbound I-70, just before you get to Myersville, all traffic is now stopped at the crash scene. Last chance to bail on 70 eastbound is at the exit for Boonesboro. You go beyond that, you will be caught up in those delays with nobody moving currently. 270 northbound, volume delays in Bethesda, Rockville, and again, Gaithersburg to Germantown, but no other incidents in your way. And if you're traveling on the Baltimore-Washington Parkway, volume delays northbound from around 450 up toward the Beltway, Powder Mill Road up toward 197, and again, in both directions near 32, but the lanes are open. 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I'm Rich Hunter, your next update in 10 minutes.
3: Okay, let's head over to the 7 News Weather Center. Chief Meteorologist Veronica Johnson joins us now live. Veronica, we got some sunshine today. Been a while since we've seen the sun. Is it sticking around?
0: It is going to be sticking around. In fact, we'll have more of it. Brighter skies throughout much of the day. Wednesday, Thursday, and Friday will be partly sunny, and temperatures will be much higher. Today, we've been in the lower 70s. Tomorrow, you're around 80 degrees. Forecasting 85 to 86 on Thursday and around 90 degrees on Friday. The weekend, our temperatures will fall back out of the August style temperatures into more around average for this time of the year. Will be around 70 degrees Saturday, chance of showers late afternoon and evening. Saturday night also looking wet, and then it's on and off rain for Sunday with highs in the 60s. So Sunday is the day this weekend that favors the higher chance of rain. It's 70 degrees now in Middleburg. It's 73 in Brandywine and 73 in DC.
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3: 453.
2: Former Homeland Security Secretary Kristi Noem has now filed for divorce from her husband, Byron. Now, Kristi and Brian Noem had been married for 34 years, and they were high school sweethearts. Dakota News now reports the divorce papers filed in South Dakota cite irreconcilable differences. Now, Noem was fired as Homeland Security Secretary by President Trump back in March. Shortly after that, a British newspaper published photos and messages that purportedly showed Brian taking part in online fetish forums. There had also been rumors that Kristi Noem had been having an affair on the side. They have three grown children.
3: We've been telling you about school systems around here having to pay more for diesel for their school buses as a result of the U.S. war against Iran. In Fairfax County, for example, that school system says it's paying more than $1 per gallon in the middle of the month than they did in July. School systems are reevaluating their budgets, trying to find ways to get more money, considering ways to avoid finding themselves in the situation as well next fall.
7: It's better planning, and the reason for that is because now there's a clearer picture of what the increased costs actually are going to be. Here again, Scott Davies, Loudoun County Schools Transportation Director, talking about the planning process given what he knows now.
10: Our rates are lower, however, they do follow the same market-based trends, though. So whatever we estimated in September of last year obviously is not what we were actually paying this year.
7: It was around this time last year that school systems were putting together the beginning drafts of their budget proposals for what would become this fall. Obviously, those projections were off, and now they're going to be using these current rising prices to ultimately budget for next year so that they don't find themselves in this situation again.
3: WTOP, Scott Gelman there.
2: Sports here on WTOP, powered by Maximus, moving people and technology forward. George Wallace is here. Game one, Phillies and the Braves in the books. What happened?
12: Yeah, and already a dramatic moment in this postseason, game one. Mm-hmm. We love drama.
2: Yes.
12: We love good stories in these games. Mm-hmm. Right?
3: With the drama, yeah.
12: Austin Riley, 3-run homer, bottom of the eighth inning to give the Braves the win.
2: Ouch.
12: Yeah, after the Phillies had taken a lead in the top of the seventh inning, and then Austin Riley with the 3-run homer in the bottom of the eighth inning. Braves win it 5-3. To take the opener of the best of three against Philadelphia. Still to come in about 5 minutes. We get underway in Houston. It's the White Sox and the Astros. Red Sox, Yankees tonight, along with the Cubbies and the Padres. Commanders on plane to London in a little bit as they go face the Colts on Sunday. Team announced the signing of Austin Ekeler today. Leo Chenault placed on IR after the neck surgery. And also Marvin Jones on the practice squad injured. Odell Beckham Jr. released by the Giants today after a... this is not really productive in the first three games of his comeback. I mean, there was a lot of hype around him in training camp. Yeah. He looked like his old self. He looked good. And just three plays the other day. Not great. So Odell Beckham being released by the Giants. One other baseball note. Did you see it? Camden Yards in left field's upper deck. They're taking out 2,000 seats. They're going to make it a center area with you can just hang out.
3: Yeah.
12: Kind of like the Red Porch at Nats Park.
3: And like the plaza. Like,
12: yeah.
3: Yeah.
2: Okay.
12: Bar, hangout, take out 2,000 seats. Yeah. They've taken out 4,000 seats in the last couple years at Camden Yards.
3: Oh, that's not
12: 8,000 since in the last 6 years, I believe.
3: Oh, that's, yeah. No. Come on, Orioles fans.
12: A little longer
3: let's
12: than
3: go.
12: That. Yeah. Well, it'll be a nice area to hang out.
3: No, I'm saying that's a good thing, but let's, come on, let's pack it.
12: But you want to see people in the seats.
3: Yeah.
12: All right. George Wallace, WTOP.
3: More win games. Thanks, George. 457.
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2: Where we have Rich Hunter in the traffic center.
6: All right, they briefly had both sides of 70 closed in Frederick County between Myersville and the South Mountain Rest Area. However, they reopened westbound initially. The thought was that they were going to use a medevac, but they decided to transport by ground, so traffic is moving once again on the westbound side. Eastbound, though, remains stopped. 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I'm Rich Hunt, your next update in 10 minutes.
3: The WTOP forecast, scattered clouds, patchy fog tonight. Tomorrow, mix of sun and clouds. Highs will be in the 80s, low 80s. Right now, 73 degrees in Bowie.
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3: Good afternoon, I'm Ann Kramer.
2: And I'm Sean Anderson, coming up.
8: 2 million of us are being asked to conserve water today. I'm Neil Augenstein.
3: The Supreme Court allows the Trump administration to continue deporting people to countries other than their own for now.
6: Is funding for the Sphere Project hitting speed bumps in Prince George's County? In Largo, I'm John Doman.
2: A 120-year prison sentence for a man convicted of double murder in Rockville.
3: It is 5 o'clock.
11: From ABC News, I'm Lindsay Davis, anchor Prime streaming weeknights on ABC News Live. President Trump wants Americans to welcome the data centers that polls show most Americans do not want. He says the developers of these power-hungry plants will work to make communities happy by supplying oil, gas, schools, and financial assistance. One developer in Pennsylvania is offering local residents $10,000 if their data center is approved. Today, Trump had lunch with AI execs who say regulation is needed to stop AI from escaping human control. More from ABC's Elizabeth Schulze.
13: One of the questions is there anything baseline that these companies can agree on? We have seen the leaders of Google, OpenAI, Anthropic, for example, say that they would get behind a uniform definition of safety standards, just some sort of parameters to say, okay, if a model does this and it's really misaligned with what humans want it to do, that's a bad thing, and here are some of the actions we should take.
11: The Supreme Court ruled today 6-3 that the Trump administration can continue deporting migrants to third countries without notice. Human rights groups say the administration has sent 25,000 people to places where they often know no one. A Venezuelan DoorDash driver shot in the back by ICE in Austin is now being charged with causing the officer to fire his pistol by allegedly trying to ram the officer with his car. Facing hostile questions from Republican senators, special counsel Jack Smith defended bringing two federal cases against President Trump for trying to overturn the 2020 election and for the classified documents found at Mar-a-Lago.
14: I stand by my decisions as special counsel, including my decision to bring charges against President Trump. I made those decisions without regard to President Trump's political association, activities, beliefs, or candidacy in the 2024 presidential election.
11: Smith calls it an outrage that so many deputies were fired over their work. Republicans claim it is Smith who weaponized the Justice Department by going after Trump. You're listening to ABC News.
3: It is 5:02, Tuesday, September the 29th. We continue with clouds this afternoon, lots of sunshine as well, and temperatures holding in the low 70s. 72 in Leesburg. Good afternoon, I'm Ann Kramer.
2: And I'm Sean Anderson. Top story we're following for you here on WTOP. 2 million people, nearly 2 million people live in Montgomery and Prince George's counties. Well, today you're being asked to immediately conserve water. WTOP's Neil Augenstein explains why.
8: WSSC Water says there's been a power outage at its Potomac Water Filtration Plant, which serves 2 million customers.
15: The plant, as you can imagine, uses an extraordinary amount of power to bring the water in the river, to treat the water, and put the water back out into the distribution system.
8: Lynn Riggins with WSSC Water.
15: There is not a generator large enough to operate such a huge plant that produces an extraordinary amount of water.
8: She says there is enough water in the system that is safe to drink, but they're asking customers to only use the water that's absolutely necessary to make sure there's fire protection throughout both counties.
15: So just like you go to your tap, turn on the faucet and water comes out, the firefighters go to a hydrant, they can hook up to a hydrant, and there's water and pressure for them to fight fires.
8: Neil Augenstein, WTOP News.
3: And there are continual water problems, apparently, in the Bethesda area. Bells Mill Road between Windsor View Drive and Pebblebrook Lane is closed. There is a 12-inch water main break there. Montgomery County Fire and Rescue says repairs are going to continue through the night. This water main break also damaged the road there. That's going to be repaired along with the water main. Keep it here on WTOP about an hour now. We will talk with Lynn Riggins from WSSC Water to get the latest on the water main break and then the issues about the conservation of water.
2: It's 5:04. Will the battle over who gets to help build Sphere at National Harbor determine whether Prince George's County signs off on the funding. Well, the final deal remains elusive even after it cleared a county council committee. Let's find out more from WTOP's John Doman.
0: The meeting started 6 hours late, and the committee voted out the two bills focused on the county funding without any recommendations. Council Chair Crystal Oriotta explains why there's still no deal finalized.
9: We know that there have been deals that have come before the county before, like I mentioned, the MGM, where a lot of our minority businesses felt like the way that the deal was framed was one that left loopholes.
0: The sticking points to get this done before the council year ends at the end of October includes local and minority business hiring for the construction phase and once Sphere opens.
9: The council started the conversations when we were brought to the table. I think that we should have been brought to the table sooner to have these conversations.
0: They have until Monday to sort out the final details of everything. In Largo, John Dome in WTOP News.
3: A man was given a 120-year prison sentence for killing two people last year in Rockville. It happened outside a hotel. Cal Stoev was convicted in April of second-degree murder and gun crimes in the shootings that happened outside the hotel on Shady Grove Road back in January of 2025. Montgomery County State's Attorney John McCarthy says Stoev first shot his friend, Marcel Hebron.
16: Mr. Stove came to meet with his friend at a hotel near the intersection of Shady Grove Road and Research Boulevard in Montgomery County. It was at that location that he shot both Mr. Hebron, who was his friend. He shot him 27 times.
3: Stoev then shot Hebron's girlfriend after she got out of the car. She died in the hotel's parking lot.
2: After a judge declared a mistrial in D.C. Councilmember Trayon White's federal bribery case, prosecutors say they plan to try him again. White's attorney tells News 4 the jury in the first trial was split 9-3 with the majority voting to acquit. WTOP's Mike Murillo looks at why a second trial could present challenges for both sides.
17: Everybody knows kind of much more what to expect now.
12: That goes for the evidence, too. But Georgetown law professor Erica Hashimoto says prosecutors' biggest challenge remains proving what White intended when he accepted the $35,000 in cash from a businessman.
17: They need to convince the jury that at the time Mr. White accepted the money, he intended to try to influence the decisions of the people with whom the informant had contracts.
12: She says prosecutors were missing one potentially powerful piece of evidence.
17: They don't have any witness who says, Mr. White came and pressured me to restore these contracts.
12: The hurdle for the defense.
17: The government now knows what Mr. White's defense is going to be, what it sounds like.
12: First, though, she says the judge has to decide on White's pending motion for acquittal. Mike Murillo, WTOP News.
3: Up ahead in Money News on WTOP.
18: 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I'm John Huerta.
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2: Traffic and weather here on WTOP. Let's get back to Rich Hunter in the traffic center.
6: All right, the big issue has been delays around the Capitol Beltway. No incidents, though, which is good news. On the outer loop, you are slow from near the Springfield Interchange headed toward the Wilson Bridge. Inner loop slows from just before Georgetown Pike across the Legion, then kind of off and on up toward the Spur and up the Spur toward the main line of 270, where you find those delays headed up toward Rockville. More interloop delays from 355 off and on to Georgia Avenue, then leaving College Park headed south through Greenbelt. A brief break, pick up more delays near 202 headed down toward Andrews. But again, no accidents or incidents in the roadway. If you're traveling in Maryland on the Baltimore-Washington Parkway, heavy getting up to the Beltway, north of Powder Mill Road up into Laurel, slow both ways near 32. 95, just volume delays, mostly on the southbound side, getting down to 32. Northbound is in pretty good shape, headed up toward Baltimore. Again, we have the ongoing crash, cleanup and investigation on eastbound 70, just east of the South Mountain Rest Area. But before you get down to Myersville, they may have started to let some traffic by, but it is still very slow. If you want to avoid it, last chance to exit off is at Boonesboro, so you don't get caught up in those extensive delays on 70 eastbound. 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Regency's $47 million total warehouse liquidation is back at the world's largest furniture outlet in Waldorf this weekend only. I'm Rich Hunter. Your next update in 10 minutes.
3: Let's get a check of our forecast over to 7 News meteorologist Mark Pena.
1: Mostly cloudy skies will continue to be very slow to move away from our area, but they will do so overnight, becoming partly cloudy as temperatures fall to right around 60 degrees by early Wednesday morning. Wednesday is the final day of September, and it'll be a nice one, a little warm, with mostly sunny skies back in the forecast and temperatures that reach the lower 80s. Now, this warming trend that begins tomorrow will take us into the first couple of days of October, with highs in the upper 80s by Thursday and Friday, even close to 90 by Friday afternoon. I'm meteorologist Mark Pena in the Storm Alert Weather Center.
2: 71 in Rockville right now, 72 in Ashburn, 74 in

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1: 131 points. The S&P 500 slipped 12, and the NASDAQ was off 22 points. And coming up Wednesday, expect headlines on private sector hiring. John Werdock, WTOP News.
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13: Debate over National Guard troops in D.C. is heating up. The deployment tied to President Trump's crime initiative could stay in place through Inauguration Day 2029.
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15: 514, I'm Ann Kramer.
3: And I'm Sean Anderson. Thanks for being with us.
15: School systems in Northern Virginia are spending thousands of dollars more on gas this fall as the prices rise as a result of the U.S. war against Iran. So what does the added expense mean when it comes to those school systems and their bottom line budgets?
3: WTOP Scott Gelman has looked into the details of this, including how expensive these high prices for diesel have been for Northern Virginia school systems.
16: It's significantly more, and this is important in the context of the increase in gas prices, as you mentioned there at the top, but they're not paying the prices that the general public pays. That's because they're getting gas through essentially county agreements at the county levels, buying it and then giving it out to all of the county vehicles. But the bottom line here is when you talk about the amount of money that's being spent, Loudoun County, for one, paid $35,000 more last week for its school diesel fuel for its buses than it did the first week of school alone. Fairfax Schools tells us that they paid $1.23 more per gallon in the middle of this month, September, than they did in July. In Prince William County, looking at the overall change in prices from earlier this summer to where we are now, they estimate that they spent over $83,000 extra just in the first month of school alone because of the rise in gas prices. Obviously, those are not small numbers, and a lot of school systems around here have budget constraints that they've been dealing with for several years now.
15: Okay, Scott, so those are significant costs being laid out now. So what does that mean for the bottom line and any other programs at risk here?
16: And they're going back to the drawing board and figuring that out. I spoke to Scott Davies, transportation director for Loudoun County Schools. Here's what he said about having to absorb some of those possible increased costs.
17: We generally try to cut things that will not

0: impact the students. So other, you know, maybe buying fewer buses, things like that.
1: So buying fewer new buses, a possibility in Loudoun County as a result of all of this. Now, Fairfax schools say that there, if there is a budget shortage, they would have to be balanced against the overall budget. If not, reserve funding would have to be used, and much of the same for Prince William County. There, school officials saying that there would be supplemental funding that would have to be reallocated from another area of the budget to account for the increase in gas prices, and again, the increase overall that these school systems are having to pay for the same trips that they've been taking for years now on these school bus routes to and from class.
2: So we are approaching the start of another budget cycle. Is there anything these districts are planning to do differently down the road?
1: Yes, Sean, it's better planning, and the reason for that is because now there's a clearer picture of what the increased costs actually are going to be. Here again, Scott Davies, Loudoun County Schools Transportation Director, talking about the planning process, given what he knows now.
0: Our rates are lower. However, they do follow the same market-based trends, though. So whatever we estimated in September of last year obviously is not what we were actually paying this year.
1: It was around this time last year that school systems were putting together the beginning drafts of their budget proposals for what would become this fall. Obviously, those projections were off, and now they're going to be using these current rising prices to ultimately budget for next year so that they don't find themselves in this situation again.
2: And that's WTOP Scott Gallman.
3: Well, now to another part of our region where it's not about filling up buses with fuel. It's about whether the buses show up to pick up the kids. We're talking about Prince George's County, where the first week of school, thousands of students were left without their bus. A mess that was blamed in part on the backlog of bus assignments as the county and the school system launched a new app. The district's transportation director then resigned as a result of it. And about a week later, the school system claimed the backlog had been cleared. So are parents still having problems?
4: Just as late as yesterday, parents are seeing student information unavailable on the app. During last week's school board meeting, the new transportation director gave it a little bit of an update and saying vacancies are down. They have about 41 vacancies when it comes to bus drivers. They have started to actively onboard new drivers, but they say a real pain point for them is drivers calling out, which they're seeing about 100 daily call-outs. And on the other side, you have drivers saying that they're being overworked, they're not being properly compensated, and that they don't feel like they're being listened to from their supervisors.
3: Ashley Clark covers Prince George's County for the Banner.
2: WTOP at 518. It's traffic and weather with Rich Hunter in the WTOP Traffic Center.
5: All right, we'll start off with some good news for folks up in Frederick County. 70 eastbound beyond the South Mountain Rest Area, but before you get down to Route 17 Myersville, traffic now squeezing by on the right, and that is helping to move folks along. It's still very slow. You still may be better off exiting at Boonesboro and using 40, the Baltimore National Pike, to bypass the interstate altogether. But just keep that in mind. You do have an option. Now, elsewhere, if you're traveling in Virginia, at a loop of the Beltway, heavy leaving Tysons headed toward Annandale, but no incidents in your way. Inner loop remains slow before Georgetown Pike to Legion Bridge. If you're traveling on 395, nothing unusual there. Slow traffic leaving Washington Boulevard headed down past Glebe Road. Beyond that, you're in good shape getting down to the Beltway. Some volume northbound side leaving the Beltway headed up toward Edsel Road, but nothing new there. If you're traveling in Maryland, inner loop slows from Old Georgetown Road headed toward Georgia Avenue, then off and on toward New Hampshire Avenue and the I-95 interchange. Then more delays as you head south of 95 and through College Park toward the Greenbelt Metro, and again, briefly, as you approach U.S. 50 John Hanson Highway. 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I'm Rich Hunter, your next update in 10 minutes.
3: Our forecast now from 7 News meteorologist Mark Pena.
6: Mostly cloudy skies will continue to be very slow to move away, but they will do so eventually tonight as we turn partly cloudy and seasonably cool. Temperatures fall to right around 60 degrees, which is close to average for this time of year. And for the final day of September, your Wednesday looks great. A little on the warm side, but no one's complaining about that, with highs around 80 degrees under mostly sunny skies. That warming trend will start tomorrow and take us to the mid and upper 80s for the first couple of days of October before our next chance of rain arrives just in time for the weekend. I'm 7 News meteorologist Mark Pena and the Storm Alert Weather Center.
2: We've had a little more sunshine as we've gone through the afternoon. We're at 72 in Manassas, 72 in Frederick, 74 now Metro Center downtown. 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
3: It's 522.
2: Police are still searching for suspects in a jewelry store robbery over the weekend in Springfield. And they would like your help. Police say four men arrived at the Brookfield Plaza Shopping Center Sunday in a black Acura sedan. Then they entered the store by shattering a glass door. While one of the men held an employee at gunpoint, the other three smashed display cases. And they stole jewelry, according to police, worth about $600,000. Suspects used the same Acura to drive away. Police say no one was hurt. They are urging anyone with information to contact Crime Solvers in Fairfax County.
3: If you're anywhere around the National Gallery of Art this week, you may notice something unusual being built in the National Mall. That's a house. And WTOP's Lynn Bowie tells us it's for a Marine Corps veteran.
7: The house is in the framing stage, with volunteers like Heather Prill working quickly.
14: We raised two walls already today, and by the time this week is over, this home is going to be move-in ready for our veteran.
7: Purple Heart Homes provides housing for disabled veterans and averages about 220 projects a year. For the first time, they chose an iconic spot in D.C. for the construction site.
15: Part of being here on the nation's front lawn is to help the community get engaged.
7: CEO John Galena says they'll be here until October 5th.
15: I encourage you to come out, learn more, get involved. Might not be swinging a hammer, but there'll certainly be a paintbrush.
7: Once the house is finished, it'll be hauled to Glasgow, Virginia for 76-year-old Marine Corps veteran James Taylor. On the National Mall, Lynn Bowie, WTOP News.
2: Virginia State Police are revealing more information about the crash that killed three teenagers in Arlington County yesterday. It was part of a police chase. Investigators say the teens were in a car stolen from Prince George's County when a trooper tried to pull them over in Alexandria. Well, police say the driver took off, leading the trooper on a chase that covered about 5 miles. The car crashed into a concrete barrier while trying to exit I-395 at Shirlington Road. The 16-year-old driver was killed, along with another 16-year-old and a 17-year-old. A 16-year-old girl remains in the hospital in serious but stable condition, and police say the driver did not have a valid license.
3: Time for sports on WTOP, brought to you by Amentum, delivering advanced solutions for space and defense. George Wallace, first game, NL game of the playoff action, and how did it...
16: And some drama.
3: Yeah.
16: Lots of drama.
2: Mm.
3: Reminded me of a certain team in the Baltimore area when they would lose it at the end of the game.
16: Yeah, but they're not in the playoffs right now.
3: I know, but I can still bring up their name.
16: Austin Riley with a 3-run homer in the bottom of the eighth gives the Braves a game one win over the Phillies 5-3 after JT Realmuto had given the Phillies the lead in the top of the seventh inning. Bullpen gives it up, and Braves take game one in the best of three. Now, the White Sox already a run on the board against the Astros, okay, top of the first in Houston. Did you know that a letter from Pope Leo arrived for the White Sox today?
2: No kidding.
16: Sending his blessings to the White Sox ahead of the playoff.
3: How about that? Uh-huh.
16: He's a big White Sox fan, right?
2: Yeah.
16: So they already put a run on the board first inning. There you go.
3: Well,
2: can you imagine if the White Sox get to the World Series?
16: World Series.
3: I think the Pope will come.
16: Oh, absolutely.
2: Yeah.
16: Absolutely.
3: Okay.
16: Red Sox Yankees game one tonight at 8, and then the Cubs and the Padres 10 o'clock start tonight. College football, Maryland takes on Nebraska on the road on Saturday. Mike Locksley's squad lost by 51 in the Big Ten opener on Saturday. I still can't believe I say that number when I say that they lost by 51. You know?
2: I know.
16: So after the game, Mike Locksley's team got together Sunday, right?
12: We talked about that Sunday. Our team came in. We were able to maybe get some things out that we had to get out as a team. I think once we left the meeting room and we went out and practiced to get the corrections in that we needed to get corrected, we've all showed up with the right kind of mindset, and that's what I expect because that's what we're modeling.
16: They're going to have to bounce back in a big way on the road. Tough spot at Nebraska. Commanders getting on a plane a little bit to go to London. They officially sign Austin Eckler and place Leo Schnell on IR. Tickets to Sunday's game are now going for just $105. Down from $325 because they have not sold out the game at Tottenham, and they want a full crowd, so they've dropped the ticket prices over $200.
3: Why don't you buy the rest of the tickets?
16: Buy the rest of the tickets, and then how am I going to get there if I don't buy the rest
3: Somebody
16: of the tickets?
3: Somebody will give you a lift.
16: Oh, is that right? Just give me
3: a
16: lift.
3: A boat and a couple other things.
16: There you go. George Wallace, WTOB Sports.
2: All right, George, thanks. 527.
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3: Traffic and weather on WTOP. We kick it off with Rich Hunter. He's in the traffic center.
5: All right, top traffic issues right now. Inner loop of the Beltway just south of Richie Marlboro Road near the Darcy Road overpass. Did have one stopped in a right center lane. That has moved on. The lanes are open, but it's heavy and slow from before Central Avenue headed south on the inner loop. 70 eastbound before Route 17 Myersville in Frederick County. Still cleaning up the crash, only the right shoulder squeezing by. 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I'm Rich Hunter, your next update in 10 minutes.
2: Your WTOP forecast, cloudy skies tonight. We could get some patchy fog, and we're looking for lows in the upper 50s, low 60s. For tomorrow, partly cloudy, a bit warmer, up to 83 for a high. Right now, we're at 74 in the nation's capital.
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2: Good afternoon. I'm Sean Anderson.
3: I'm Ann Kramer. Mike Jokaitis is our producer.
2: Nearly 2 million people who live in Montgomery and Prince George's counties are being asked to limit their water use. It is all because of a power issue at the Washington Suburban Sanitary Commission's Potomac Water Filtration Plant. Lynn Riggins is with WSSC.
0: What is important for us right now is to preserve water for fire protection and system storage. So there is water in the system. Customers need to use water. They can use water. They do not need to boil it. However, to preserve what is in the system, because we are limited in the amount of water that we can produce right now because of the power issue, that is why we're asking customers to use water only as necessary.
2: Now, the utility is also trying to prevent a boil water order. There's not one in effect right now. Water limits include taking shorter showers, using only washing machines and dishwashers as needed, and holding off and flushing toilets after every use. You're also being asked to stop outdoor water use for now, things like lawn irrigation systems. Coming up a little after 6 o'clock, we're going to talk to Lynn Riggins with WSSE to get the very latest on this situation.
3: 5:32, the Trump administration can continue deporting people to countries other than their own country, at least for now, that following a Supreme Court decision as justices continue to consider whether this whole policy is legal. The high court says it will hear arguments on whether migrants must have a chance to object. Now, the order today lifts an appeals court ruling that had stopped a deportation flight. It had about 70 people on board at the time. The White House has deported some 25,000 people to more than two dozen countries in its sweeping immigration crackdown.
2: Now, to the war in Ukraine. Recently, it seemed that Ukraine had turned the tide in the war with Russia, but Russia's new weapon has again leveled the battlefield. However, it may not stay that way for long. WTOP National Security Correspondent J.J. Green.
1: That new weapon is a jet engine in a drone.
4: These are a variant of the Shahed drone, so it's still based on that Iranian design.
1: Ambassador Kurt Volker, distinguished fellow at the Center for European Policy Analysis, says they've improved it.
4: It increases the speed at which it can fly into targets.
1: It's also more elusive.
4: It also adds some element of maneuverability in the final stages.
1: But even with these drones, Russia's on the brink of losing the war, and here's why.
4: So Russia is losing about 35 to 40,000 troops a month off the battlefield.
1: So while we're hearing that North Korea has sent 10,000 troops to Russia,
4: 10,000 North Koreans is about a week.
1: In fact, most of the troops that have been captured by Ukraine in the fighting have only been in the Russian military for 2 weeks.
2: WTOP National Security Correspondent J.J. Green.
3: There was a lunch meeting at the White House today between President Trump and tech leaders who lead AI companies, artificial intelligence companies. President Trump continues to defend the technology when he talked to reporters after that meeting, said the industry itself is well equipped to regulate itself.
6: There's a belief that there should be tremendous self-regulation. And we automatically have regulation with the Department of Justice, the FBI, all of that. But the self-regulation is very important.
3: The companies that met with the president include the heads of Meta, that's the parent company of Facebook and Instagram, NVIDIA and Amazon. They all signed an agreement to police themselves after today's meeting.
2: Well, on the Capitol Hill now, former special counsel Jack Smith is again defending his investigation into President Trump related to January 6th, as well as the classified documents case. Today, it was testimony before the Senate Judiciary Committee. WTOP's Mitchell Miller, today on the Hill.
9: The former special counsel says he still has no doubt that what the president did in connection with January 6th broke the law.
25: Our investigation developed proof beyond a reasonable doubt that President Trump engaged in serious crimes against our nation.
9: Republican senators have pressed him about going after the phone records of GOP lawmakers, Louisiana Senator John Kennedy.
26: Any Democrats or just Republicans?
25: The toll records that we sought were relevant to the investigation.
26: You saw just the records of the Republicans.
9: Missouri Republican Senator Eric Schmidt tried to tie Smith to Georgia prosecutor Fannie Willis and her probe of the president, suggesting he attended an Atlanta Hawks game. It turns out Smith was at an Iowa Hawkeyes game featuring Caitlin Clark at the University of Maryland. On Capitol Hill, Mitchell Miller, WTOP News.
3: 5:35, he's officially back in person and on the job in Montgomery County today. We're talking about Councilman Will Jawando, who you remember suffered a heart attack 3 weeks ago during a pickup basketball game. Our story from WTOP's Alan Etter.
27: I'm doing well. I am on track to a full recovery.
28: Jawando, the Democratic nominee for county executive, held a press conference at the county council building. It's the first time reporters have had a chance to talk to him as a group. This was to have happened last week, but he said he just wasn't ready yet.
27: I feel good, but I do want to be clear, I'm pacing myself.
28: He did say he'll continue campaigning with events scheduled this Saturday.
27: And the main thing I keep coming back to is just how blessed I am. Blessed to have an amazing family. My wife, Michelle, and our four kids.
28: Jawando's Republican opponent, Esther Wells, wished him well on X, but Jawando says there will likely not be a debate before the November 3rd election. In Rockville, Alan Etter, WTOP News.
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1: A big deal involving a Virginia eye care company. I'm John Werdahl.
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2: It's 538. It's traffic and weather with Rich Hunter in the WTOP Traffic Center.
5: All right, good news on the inner loop of the Beltway. After Richie Marlboro Road, the disabled vehicle cleared. However, the bad news is delays still begin back at 50 through at least Richie Marlboro Road before the pace improves. There were also outer loop delays. Nothing to do with that disabled, but it's slow in stretches. Leaving Pennsylvania Avenue, headed around toward 202 as well. A new crash reported just inside the Anne Arundel County line from Prince George's County, southbound Route 4 near Lower Pendale Road. Sounds like a couple of vehicles involved. You got fire rescue response for both Anne Arundel and Prince George's going that way. Up in Myersville, 70 eastbound before Route 17. Traffic still only getting by on the right shoulder. We're talking about 4 to 5 miles of slow traffic as a result of that crash. Again, they are working to get more lanes open, but it may still take a while. Elsewhere, if you're traveling on the Beltway, outer loop slow Springfield to the Wilson Bridge, inner loop Tysons to the Legion. Outer loop is also slow leaving Tysons around toward Annandale and Springfield, but again, no incidents in your way. Traffic brought to you by Navy Federal Credit Union. 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I'm Rich Hunter. Your next update in 10 minutes.
3: 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Over to 7 News meteorologist Mark Pena.
13: Mostly cloudy skies will continue to gradually clear across the area, turning partly cloudy tonight as temperatures fall to either side of about 60 degrees. And for the final day of October, you've got mostly sunny skies in the forecast to enjoy and a little on the warmer side with highs in the lower 80s area-wide. Now, those temperatures will continue to climb as we head towards the first couple of days of October with highs in the mid-80s on your Thursday with mostly sunny skies. And a lot of us getting close to 90 degrees by Friday before temperatures come crashing down during the weekend along our next cold front. I'm 7 News meteorologist Mark Pena and the Storm Alert Weather Center.
2: Oh, we've got increasingly more sunshine as we've gone through the afternoon. We're at 73 in Hyattsville, 73 in Herndon, it's 74 in Foggy Bottom.
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7: 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On Wall Street Tuesday, red arrows for the major stock averages, the Dow losing 131 points, the S&P slipping 12, the NASDAQ was down 22. And a milestone for Marriott. The Bethesda hotel giant says it now has 300 properties in Mexico. John Werdock, WTOP News.
2: All right, John, 5:41 now on WTOP. The latest protest against President Trump on the National Mall comes with a start button. You might remember the anonymous group Secret Handshake. It was behind those golden toilet sculptures and other protest art recently. Well, Secret Handshake is back with a new arcade game poking fun at the president. WTOP's Jimmy Alexander caught up with locals and tourists taking a turn at the controls.
14: Happened to walk by and I was like, oh, that looks fun.
8: That's Morgan Jackson, visiting from Detroit, who spent plenty of time at the D.C. War Memorial playing Operation Epic Furious, Nuke 'Em All, on one of the three arcade games.
14: I liberated Greenland from its native wildlife.
8: Yes, that's the mission. And your President Donald Trump taking it over for the minerals, crypto mining, and golf courses.
14: There's a lot of ridiculous things that, you know, are a little bit too real.
8: During the game, you get help from members of the Trump cabinet and presidential assistant, Natalie Harp.
14: Oh, Natalie was very key to the Greenland plan.
15: She was helpful in giving me items that helped me heal.
8: That's Nicholas Nappy from Arlington. And while he didn't get to battle fully vaccinated children or woke Yetis in the game, he did take on
15: Mom Donnie.
8: Now, if you do grab the joystick, Morgan says keep Trump away from fireplaces and couches.
14: You have to be careful about naps if you're playing this game.
8: From the National Mall, Jimmy Alexander, WTOP News.
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17: I'm Michelle Sandiford, and here are your top headlines from Federal News Network. More than 3 million people with military ties are affected by a Pentagon data breach that lasted nearly a year. The department said a security vulnerability in a file-sharing system allowed for information to be accessed, like names, birth dates, social security numbers, and troops' job specialties. A Pentagon official said the issue was discovered and promptly fixed in July. And Defense Secretary Pete Hegseth said the Defense Department will use advanced intelligence to disrupt foreign interference in the upcoming elections. Defense Intelligence Enterprise, U.S. Cyber Command, and the Department of Homeland Security have been tasked with countering potential cyber threats. For more, visit federalnewsnetwork.com.
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2: 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I'm Sean Anderson.
3: And I'm Ann Kramer. Thanks for joining us.
2: A little-known document contains some of the earliest design plans for D.C., WTOP's Matt About Town, Matt Koufax, got a look at it.
0: Joe, what have you got for me today?
4: This is the McMillan plan.
18: I didn't ever expect to get my hands on an incredibly rare original first edition copy of one of the most influential urban planning documents in the district's history. But luckily, friend of the show, DC's best dressed realtor and history buff, Joe Himmeley, came through in the clutch.
4: It's a plan for what they envisioned would happen to Washington, DC.
18: If the McMillan plan sounds familiar, that's because President Donald Trump has actually mentioned it recently. His proposed plan to create a promenade, which would connect the back of the Lincoln Memorial to the Potomac via a bridge across Rock Creek Parkway, dates back to the 1902 document. The president's interior secretary, Doug Burgum, talked about it back in June.
6: Right now, there's no pedestrian access. Be able to walk around the Lincoln Memorial, walk on a pedestrian bridge over the first highway, walk over the next one, and right down to the water. And these projects would complete the original vision of the McMillan plan.
18: Joe told me it all started back in the late 19th and early 20th centuries when President William McKinley devised a commission to recommend design improvements to D.C. At the time, the district was experiencing some growing pains and was kind of in need of a makeover.
4: Washington, D.C. had not really been developed prior to the Civil War, and during the war itself, it grew exponentially. The response of the McMillan plan was to the disaster of what was going on in the National Mall. There were railroad tracks running through the National Mall. The original plan from Pierre L'Enfant had been disregarded, and all sorts of additional things have been built throughout the city.
18: The McMillan plan I gingerly held in my own hands, a hefty hardback volume that presented like a novel, was incredibly detailed. Intricate blueprints and photos folded out, almost like a pop-up book with proposed improvements on every page.
4: So this has a series of maps of Washington, D.C., how they were and how they were planning on improving it. These are actual views of what things look like. This is Fort Reno. This is in Tenleytown today.
18: In the end, the McMillan plan was responsible for much of what you see on the National Mall, in Federal Triangle, and at Union Station today.
4: Union Station was very important because there was a big competition between the Baltimore and Ohio and the Pennsylvania Railroad. They each had their own competing train stations in the city.
18: Joe told me the McMillan plan unified all the railroads in one place in Columbus Circle. But for all the ideas used, it was never formally adopted by our government. Probably because not all the proposed projects in the plan were totally realistic. Despite that, Joe says,
4: it changed the monumental core from being a sort of grungy, dirty, and unpleasant place to visit to now the centerpiece of tourism in Washington.
18: There are many McMillan projects today, like the promenade, that could still come to fruition, but doing it in 2026 is a much taller ask.
4: It would be a very major project.
18: At the Lincoln Memorial, Matt Koufax, WTOP News.
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3: 548. WTOP will kick it off at the traffic center with Rich Hunter.
5: All right, new crash is going to be over near Dulles. It's northbound 28 Sully Road, just beyond the Frying Pan Road overpass. A fire rescue just arrived on the scene. Three vehicles involved. They've got the left lane kind of almost blocking two left lanes there, so be extra careful approaching. Again, watch for delays to build up there pretty rapidly. Now, elsewhere in Virginia, 66 westbound, not too bad this afternoon. You do have some delays off the Beltway, off and on toward 123, and then again through Centerville into the Sunshine, headed out toward Bull Run before that picks up. If you're traveling on the Beltway, out of loop, heaviest stretch from near the Toll Road, headed past 66 toward Little River Turnpike. But again, nothing in your way, just a lot of volume this afternoon. Inner loop delays after the Dulles Toll Road, headed across the Legion Bridge, and the GW Parkway remains very slow from just before the CIA exit all the way up to the Beltway, so heads up for that. If you're traveling in the district, northbound 395 coming out of Virginia, delays all the way around past South Capitol Street, but again, nothing in your way. Heavy out of the 3rd Street Tunnel southbound to join the freeway and head out toward the outbound 14th Street Bridge. And there are delays on the George Washington Parkway for folks trying to get on to the 14th Street Bridge, so watch out for that as well. Up in Frederick County, still cleaning up the crash. 70 eastbound before Route 17 Myersville. Still only a single right shoulder getting by. 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I'm Rich Hunt, your next update in 10 minutes.
2: Let's go to 7 News meteorologist Mark Pena. Mark, you're going to start the warm-up on us tomorrow, right?
13: Yeah. You know, we're going to end the month of September tomorrow with a nice little warm-up, especially compared to this past weekend and really even through today with temperatures a little cooler than average. But the cloud cover that we're seeing out there, very stubborn to move away. It's all from the lingering nor'easter that we dealt with this past weekend. That is fizzling out and moving away. So by tonight, we'll start to see partly cloudy skies that will give way to some sunshine. Well-deserved sunshine, I might add, for tomorrow. And that will aid in our warm-up. Highs will be around 80 for your Wednesday. Again, that's the final day of September. But as we head towards October, Thursday, Friday, we're going to be feeling like August out there with highs in the upper 80s, even close to 90 degrees in some neighborhoods. So if you like that kind of weather, certainly make sure to get outside and enjoy, because as we head farther into October, those 80 and 90 degree days will only become fewer and far between. And of course, as we head towards the weekend, tracking a cold front that will take all that away, it's going to bring some rain chances for both Saturday and Sunday, as well as some cooler temperatures that'll make it feel more like fall for not only this weekend, but even after things clear out heading into next week. Temperatures will be in the upper 60s to right around 70 degrees. So again, if you like this warm weather, make sure to start planning those outdoor activities through about Friday. That's when you'll have the warm temperatures. Right now, just sitting under partly cloudy skies across the area, and temperatures holding steady around 70, 73 to be exact at Reagan National, 73 also for us at Greenbelt, and 75 right now in Springfield.
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3: 553.
2: Former Homeland Security Secretary under President Trump, Kristi Noem, is divorcing her husband. You'll remember that Noem was fired back in March, and he had to sign her a new security initiative as part of her movement. Well, shortly after that came reports that her husband, Brian, took part in online fetish chat rooms and cross-dressed during role-playing encounters with paid adult entertainers. But at the same time, there were rumors and reports that had been flying around for years that Noem had been in a relationship with Trump ally Corey Lewandowski. News outlets in South Dakota are reporting the divorce filing refers to irreconcilable differences. The Noems were married 34 years. They have three grown children along with grandchildren.
3: Well, this is National Coffee Day. So what does your cup of joe have to do with the late Dolly Parton?
9: Dolly Parton said she got the idea for her Cup of Ambition coffee line when she visited her Dolly-inspired truck stop back in June. The coffee debuted there, but now it's available nationwide on Amazon, Walmart, and TikTok and Instagram shops, with some of the proceeds going to her Dolly's Imagination Library. Earlier this summer, Dolly Parton filmed three commercials for the brand, one of which is out now posthumously. Parton died last month at the age of 80. Sherry Preston, ABC News.
2: Sports on WTOP, powered by Maximus, moving people and technology forward. George Wallace is here with the Divine Playoff Series.
10: That's right. The Chicago White Sox underway their series with the Astros. They lead 3-0 early in this game. We found out today that Pope Leo sent a letter with his blessings to the White Sox ahead of the playoffs.
3: Pretty cool.
10: What if we got a White Sox-Cubs World Series?
3: Oh, I said, do you think the Pope will go to the World Series?
10: He'd have to go.
2: Yeah.
10: You'd probably want to go to Wrigley, though. That's a better ballpark than the Chicago.
2: There's no way. I can't see him stepping foot in Wrigley. He's got to go.
10: Whatever they call
2: their ballpark these days.
10: That's right. White Sox off to a good start. So are the Phillies. Drama in game number one. Austin Riley, 3-run homer, bottom eight to give the Braves a win over the Philadelphia Phillies after JT Realmuto had given the Phils the lead in the seventh inning. Braves come back and win it. The Red Sox Yanks coming up tonight. Cubs Padres as well. The Commanders getting set to leave for London. They did officially sign Austin Eckler today and place Leo Chenal on IR as they get set to head to face the Colts. The Giants have released Odell Beckham Jr. today. And look, Ann, you were part of history. Are you ready for this?
3: Yeah, where? What happened?
10: Because you said you were watching the game, the Ravens game the other day. CBS says the Ravens Cowboys game in Brazil, most watched international game in NFL history.
2: No kidding.
10: 24.9 million viewers.
3: Think it had anything to do with touchdown Lamar Jackson and the guy going goal
10: and the field and the Cowboys messing up the end of that game. That's right. You never know. All right. Remember we told you before LeBron James may take a helicopter to and from Philadelphia. Well, today, according to reports out of Philly from practice, a helicopter for LeBron was heard outside of Sixers practice today. He's using the helicopter to commute back and forth to New York City. The trip takes about 40 to 45 minutes.
3: No, that's your in right there.
10: That's my
3: Just ask LeBron for his helicopter when you're going to and from Ashburn.
10: There you get. Well, that would be, that's right. Yeah. If that takes 40, 45 minutes, it takes me an hour and a half sometimes. See? There you go. George Wallace, WTOP Sports.
3: Thank you, George. 557.
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2: It's 5:58. Let's check in with Rich Hunter in the traffic center.
5: All right, delays building down in Anne Arundel County. The crash on southbound Route 4 near Lower Pendel Road. You're squeezing by single file. Heads up for delays as you pass 258 headed south on Route 4. Beltway delays, just volume at the moment. Interloop from the toll road headed up toward the spur. Outer loop delays begin near the Dulles Toll Road and continue around past 66 toward Annandale. And again, eastbound 70, still squeezing by the crash cleanup up on South Mountain. Single file to right using the right shoulder. 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I'm Rich Hunter, your next update in 10 minutes.
3: The WTOP forecast, scattered clouds, patchy overnight fog, lows expected to be in the 50s to low 60s, mix of sun and clouds tomorrow, highs tomorrow, upper 70s to low 80s, right now 73 Bethesda.
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3: Good evening, I'm Ann Kramer.
2: And I'm Sean Anderson. Coming up,
3: well, the water conservation request continues from WSSC Water as the utility has been dealing with a power failure at its water treatment plant.
2: 2 million people out in Montgomery and Prince George's counties. We'll talk more about it with WSSC's Lynn Riggins.
3: And a Montgomery County man spends the rest of his life in prison for a double murder.
2: On Wall Street, the Dow loses 131 points.
3: 6 o'clock.
8: From ABC News, I'm Wayne Cabot. President Trump is defending data centers as being good for communities, and after a lunch with AI executives, said that concerns about rogue intelligence are misplaced.
14: President Trump said Tuesday he and a group of top tech leaders had signed a voluntary agreement on developing artificial intelligence technology.
16: Well, I think I'm seeing tremendous self-policing, and they understand that they have to self-police.
14: Asked whether this accord was binding in any way, President Trump said it's, quote, morally binding. The White House did not provide details, but House Speaker Mike Johnson says the agreement includes a statement of standards and sets internal controls and internal and external reviews of AI technology. Karen Travers, ABC News, the White House.
8: Meantime, OpenAI is not commenting on a New York Times report that months before OpenAI's artificial intelligence went rogue, two employees raised the alarm with top executives and were ignored. A jury today found an Ohio pastor guilty of murdering his wife to continue an affair. ABC legal analyst Bernarda Villona says the jury convicted Caleb Flynn on the strength of voluminous text messages read aloud in court by his mistress.
17: They already heard the evidence that they needed to hear. There wasn't a need for connecting the dots, because usually you wait for closing arguments for the prosecution or the defense to be able to argue the evidence. But here was clear cut. The text messages spoke for themselves.
8: Flynn, known to some as an American Idol contestant, he faces life in prison. The government can send migrants to third countries with no notice, no chance to appeal, says the U.S. Supreme Court, 6-3. The Venezuelan DoorDash driver shot in the back by an ICE agent last weekend in Austin was arrested today by federal officials. They claim it was his fault he got shot, that he drove into the ICE officer, forcing the gun to go off. Pope Leo sending his Chicago White Sox a good luck letter ahead of the playoff matchup and called sport the school of life. 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
2: 6:02 here on WTOP on this September 29th, 2026. A little bit of sunshine here in the early evening. We're at 74 in D.C. Good evening. I'm Sean Anderson.
3: And I'm Ann Kramer. The big story we've been following since this morning has been the call by the WSSC Water to conserve water for those who live and get their water from that utility in Montgomery and Prince George's County. Now, this started this morning, infected about 2 million customers. The problem was a power outage at a water treatment plant that happened this morning. Pepco has apparently restored the power this afternoon, but there might be an electrical problem still preventing the plant from producing water.
2: Joining us live to talk more about this is WSSC Water spokeswoman Lynn Riggins. Lynn, good to have you tonight. Thanks so much for joining us.
19: Thanks for having me.
2: So as we mentioned, Pepco says the power's been restored. What exactly is preventing, though, you from getting that plant back online?
19: So the plant is back online, obviously a fluid situation and lots of updates. So the latest is the plant is back online. We are producing water. So we are getting back up to normal operations and making water at the plant, starting to push water out into the distribution system. However, the essential water use only request remains in place. So it is very important that our customers, our 1.9 million customers across Montgomery and Prince George's counties, continue to use water only as necessary. So we will lift this as soon as we can, but in the meantime, getting the plant back to full operation and making sure that our water distribution system has stabilized will take some time. So we appreciate everyone's patience and cooperation as everyone continues to do what they have been and using water only for essential purposes. But again, the plant is back online. We are producing water. We just need some time to get the plant up to full operation and get that water back out into the distribution system.
3: Lynn, I know you all, when you put out the information this morning, said it was a power issue, but that sounds like a pretty general type of phrase and term there. Can you get into specifically what was going on at that water treatment plant that caused all this to begin with?
19: Sure. There are two feeds to the plant that supply power. One feed had been taken offline in mid-September for routine maintenance, just like you have to take your car into the shop, keep it up to date, keep everything working. We had to take this feeder offline for routine maintenance. There's a second feeder that was continuing to supply power to the plant. There was a problem with that early this morning. We worked with Pepco and they brought the one that was taken out of service for maintenance back online. And that is how we got power back to the plant. And we're working to understand exactly what happened and get the power back on with the other one. But right now, the immediate focus for our crew at the plant is just to ensure that water production ramps back up to normal operations and we can get all of that water out into the distribution system. And then, of course, we will go back and understand exactly what happened to that feeder.
2: Lynn, this power network is so crucial to the water distribution system for the 2 million people in these two counties. Is there a backup generator? And if not, why?
19: There is not a backup generator. It just is not feasible to have a generator the size that it would take to power this plant. This plant is normally produces between 100 and 120 million gallons of water on any given day. It can ramp up to 170 million gallons of water. So just think about the sheer amount of power that you need for such a large plant. It's not like, and that's again why it's taking time since we got power restored for the plant to ramp back up to normal operations. It's not like walking into your house and just flipping a breaker. You know, this is a extraordinarily huge water production plant that supplies 70 to 75% of the water to our 1.9 million customers. And it's exactly why we have redundancy at the plant. We do have multiple feeders, and we did have the one out for maintenance to ensure that it was in the best shape, being maintained up to operations as it should be. And that's when the other one failed. So we got the one out of service, back up online, and now the plant is operating and getting back up to normal operations.
3: And just before we let you go, Lynn, you were saying that you would still like customers to conserve if they can in Prince George's and Montgomery counties.
19: Absolutely, because this is the time of day when everyone's coming home from their day, from, you know, work and school. And so demand for us on our system, this is a time of day where it's very high, just like first thing in the morning. So we wouldn't want to just say use water as normal right now because this is a high demand period. So we need to stabilize the system during this high demand period, get all operations up to normal, and then we will let everyone know as soon as we can lift this. But in the meantime, please use water for essential purposes only.
2: Lynn, thanks so much for hopping on with us tonight to give us the update on the situation. We appreciate it.
19: Thank you so much.
2: Mm-hmm. WSSC Water Spokeswoman Lynn Riggins.
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7: 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I'm John Werdahl.
3: Traffic and weather next.
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2: Traffic and weather here on WTOP. To Rich Hunter in the traffic center.
5: All right, a little busier now. New crash 270 northbound right in the interchange at Watkins Mill Road, exit 12. That's taken up the right side. Stay left to get by. Delays leaving Rockville from near Shady Grove Road headed north into Germantown. Now, if you're traveling 70 eastbound, no change really as you approach 17 Myersville. The crash remains taking up most of the left side of the roadway. Only the right shoulder squeezes by. It's still very slow getting past the crash scene. Down in Anne Arundel County, just inside the Anne Arundel County line, south of Prince George's line, southbound Route 4 near Lower Pindell Road. At last check, you were squeezing by single file past that crash. In Virginia and Herndon, headed toward Dulles, northbound 28, just north of Frying Pan Road. Crash remains along the left side. It was just two lanes to the right getting by. They brought back a third lane, so you've got three right lanes getting by. But again, it is very slow. Delays beginning right near the interchange for McLaren Road, headed north on 28. Avoid the malarkey and shenanigans that can come with fake payments, unsafe meetups, and endless haggling. 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I'm Rich Hunt, your next update in 10 minutes.
3: Let's get our forecast. 7 News meteorologist Mark Pena.
13: Mostly cloudy skies will continue to be very slow to move away from our area, but they will do so overnight, becoming partly cloudy as temperatures fall to right around 60 degrees by early Wednesday morning. Wednesday is the final day of September, and it'll be a nice one, a little warm, with mostly sunny skies back in the forecast and temperatures that reach the lower 80s. Now, this warming trend that begins tomorrow will take us into the first couple of days of October with highs in the upper 80s by Thursday and Friday, even close to 90 by Friday afternoon. I'm meteorologist Mark Pena in the Storm Alert Weather Center.
2: 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The Wharf in Southwest D.C. checks in at 73.
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7: Shake Shack has postponed opening its latest restaurant in our area. The one in downtown Bethesda was scheduled to open Wednesday, but it will now open on Friday. A Shake Shack spokesperson telling me the new location

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12: 614, I'm Ann Kramer.
2: And I'm Sean Anderson. Thanks for being with us.
12: A man convicted last spring of killing his friend and that man's girlfriend outside a hotel in Rockville will spend 120 years behind bars. Cal Stoev was convicted of 2 counts of second-degree murder in the deaths of Marcel Hebron and Leilani Marquand. Prosecutors say that Stoev was sitting in the backseat of a BMW in January of last year when he shot Hebron 27 times. John McCarthy is the Montgomery County State's Attorney.
13: The case really defies kind of an easy description. It really didn't make any sense. Mr. Hebron was a friend of Mr. Stove. They had known each other their entire lives.
12: Marquand ran from the car, but prosecutors say Stove shot and killed her. She died in the parking lot. Police arrested him when he returned to the hotel where he was staying.
2: We are learning more about that deadly police chase and crash on I-395 in Shirlington that happened early yesterday morning. Virginia State Police say that chase lasted about 2 minutes and covered about 5 miles. Two 16-year-old boys from Silver Spring died at the hospital, including the driver. A 17-year-old boy died at the scene. And a 16-year-old girl from Alexandria is still in the hospital in serious but stable condition. Police say the teens were in a car stolen from Prince George's County when a trooper tried to pull it over. The driver took off before crashing into a Jersey wall at the Shirlington exit. The police say the driver did not have a valid license and no one in the car was wearing a seatbelt.
12: 6:15, the Prince George's County Council is still negotiating the final details of a plan to help fund Sphere at National Harbor. But even with the key issues not resolved, WTOP's John Doman tells us that a council committee has moved the whole project forward.
1: By 9 a.m., the room was packed with union workers, but the committee finally met 6 hours after they were supposed to start, spending the day negotiating, and even then, a deal still hasn't been reached.
14: What we're really focusing on is the components around hiring.
1: Council Chair Crystal Oriotta explaining why it took so long for the committee to finally meet and decide to advance the bill without a recommendation.
14: Tightening the language around our MBEs and our county-based businesses. We've talked about how we're going to invest in infrastructure and traffic.
1: It was essentially a punt that still allows the council to reach a deal by the end of October. Without that, nothing will be finalized before 2027. In Largo, John Dome in WTOP News.
2: What's next after a federal jury failed to reach a verdict in the bribery trial of DC County?

0: Councilmember Trayon White. Prosecutors argued White accepted a $35,000 bribe from a businessman in exchange for favorable consideration on city contracts. Well, now the defense is pushing for an acquittal. The prosecutors, they are promising a retrial. Here's WTOP's Mike Murillo.
1: For the prosecution, the biggest challenge remains the evidence.
2: They don't have any smoking gun evidence.
1: Georgetown Law Professor Erica Hashimoto says prosecutors still don't have a witness who can testify they were pressured into helping Trayon White steer DC contracts. She also says a retrial comes with risks for prosecutors because their key witness has already testified.
2: If he changes his story at all, he will get beaten up on cross-examination.
1: But the defense has hurdles, too. Prosecutors now know the defense's strategy, and both sides will be working to find jurors receptive to their arguments.
2: Jury selection is always in federal court. You know, sometimes it's a representative jury sample, and sometimes it looks much less representative.
1: While they have the questions, Hashimoto says both sides will be looking to see if any of the jurors come forward from the first trial, hoping what they say will help sharpen their cases ahead of a retrial. Mike Murillo, WTOP News.
3: It's 6:18. Traffic and weather on WTOP. Rich Hunter, how's it going out there?
4: Still have some stuff going on. First in Virginia, northbound 28 north of Frying Pan Road. Crash remains along the left side. At least three vehicles involved. No signs of any tow trucks as of yet, so heads up for delays. Headed north on 28 toward Dulles. Now, in Maryland, northbound 270 at Watkins Mill Road. The crash remains along the right side. Stay left to get by. It's slow leaving Rockville near Shady Grove Road, headed north into Germantown, and beyond that, pace improves, headed up toward Frederick. 70 eastbound before 17 Myersville as you come off of South Mountain, still only getting by a single file to the right using the right shoulder. Down in Anne Arundel County, southbound Route 4 near Lower Pendell Road, a listener corrected us, it is the left lane that gets by the crash. That was a single lane, but it is now the left lane that gets by. So heads up for delays there as well. If you're traveling on the Beltway, slowdowns remain. Inner loop from at least the toll road getting to the Legion Bridge, although it may be a little bit better than that now. On the outer loop, it's still slow through Tysons getting towards 66, but beyond that, the pace is improving. Still heavy Van Dorn to the Wilson Bridge, but the good news is nothing in your way. And heads up for delays in the district on the southbound side of 395, the Southeast Freeway, headed toward the outbound 14th. Very slow into the bright setting sun, so heads up for that as well. The Crohn's and Colitis Foundation has been at the forefront of inflammatory bowel disease research and care for over 50 years. 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I'm Rich Hunt, your next update in 10 minutes.
0: Let's go to 7 News. Meteorologist Mark Pena, as we are starting to look at more summer-like temperatures here in the next few days, huh?
5: Yeah. You know, we're finally seeing some sun out there as well. It only took about 5 days to get that nor'easter out of here, but it is moving away, and that's going to give way to partly cloudy skies tonight. Temperatures fall to either side of about 60 degrees, which is pretty close to average. And then, yeah, for the final day of September tomorrow, sunshine back in the forecast, just a few passing clouds, and temperatures that make a run for about 80 degrees. And if you like the warmer weather, I've been saying this all day over here, if you like the warmer weather, make sure we're taking advantage of the next several days. We're going to be close to 80 tomorrow, mid-80s for your Thursday, which is the first day of October, and we could even make a run at 90 on Friday with that sunshine continuing, but it won't last for too much longer after that. Tracking a cold front that will bring showers and cooler temperatures for the weekend. At least right now, not tracking a complete washout, but the shower chances do look to be there for both Saturday and Sunday. And then, of course, as we head towards next week, you know, we're only getting farther into October. These 80 degree days will become fewer and far between. So again, make sure if you like the warmer weather, take advantage of the next several days. Not to say that they won't happen again, but for the rest of the year, again, we're only getting cooler as we head towards winter. So right now, your radar completely quiet, and again, finally starting to see some of those peaks of sunshine. It'll be back tomorrow, that's for sure. Temperatures outside around 70, 73 in Northwest, 72 for us in Alexandria, and 71 right now in Rockville.
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0: Up ahead on WTOP, weeks after thousands of Prince George's County students were left without school buses, a different staffing problem is now complicating things. Look at that next, 6:21.
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0: Will Gerwando, the Montgomery County Council member and Democratic nominee for county executive, was back at work today, and he talked more about what happened since he suffered a heart attack back on September 5th. WTOP's Alan Etter in Rockville.
12: 3 weeks ago, Gerwando started having chest pains while playing basketball. He says he's very thankful others recognized the symptoms and called an ambulance.
13: A moment like this changes your perspective. It makes you think about the people you love, the fact that you get to still be here with them, about the community that I get to serve, that I'm very blessed to serve, and the work that I still want to do.
12: And that work is the position of county executive, where he faces Republican Esther Wells in an election just over a month away. The 43-year-old Democrat talked about the importance of getting regular checkups and his experience at the George Washington University Hospital.
13: I have the unique opportunity to have been operated on by the same guy who fixed Dick Cheney's heart. Funny enough, I would find out later.
12: Gerwando says he will resume campaigning on Saturday, but he says at a reduced pace. In Rockville, Alan Etter, WTOP News.
3: A few weeks now since thousands of students in Prince George's County were stuck without a bus picking them up or they were late during the first week of school. Leaders in the county, school system leaders, blamed a backlog of assignments as it launched a new app for parents to use to track those school buses. But the issues apparently persist. School leaders say they're facing an increase in bus driver callouts.
14: From the conversations that I'm having with bus drivers, they're on the front lines. And so while some parents are really appreciative of the hard work they're doing, they are the ones who parents interface with, and sometimes they don't get the best of it. They also feel like they aren't being incentivized to picking up extra routes or the overtime that they're asking for. They're just not getting it. And so it's a little bit of an indicator to them that if they're not being properly compensated and they're being overworked, then people don't want to stick around. They also have some of the drivers that I've spoken to are criticizing the transportation department for paying higher rates to newer drivers who are coming in when not increasing the rates of some of the veteran drivers who've been on staff for quite some time.
3: Ashley Clark covers Prince George's County. She joined us earlier here. She's from the Banner.
0: Sports here on WTOP brought to you by Amentum, delivering advanced solutions for space and defense. Rob Woodfork here. It's a baseball lover's delight here today.
15: Yeah, it is. Thrilling start to the MLB playoffs, especially if you have no interest in seeing Philadelphia do well. Austin Riley's three-run homer off All-Star closer Yoan Duran gives the Braves the 5-3 win over the Phillies in game one of the best of three NL wildcard series. And Atlanta can actually clinch their first series victory over their NL East rival with a win tomorrow. In the American League, the Chicago White Sox, I guess that blessing from Pope Leo panning out, they've got a 4-0 lead in Houston as we're about four innings deep. And it's also NHL opening night during the day. Go figure. If you're celebrating a championship, you know, don't let anybody get to the arena. In Carolina, the reigning Stanley Cup champion Hurricanes skating to a scoreless first period with the Florida Panthers in this battle between teams accounting for the last three championships. It is the first of five games to kick off the 2026 season and the NHL's first 84-game slate. The Commanders have made the Austin Ekeler signing official today. They also placed Leo Chenal on season-ending injured reserve. Washington also adding defensive end Charles Snowden to the practice squad for a homecoming. The 28-year-old Silver Spring native and St. Albans school grad started 18 games for the Raiders over the last two seasons, totaling 4.5 sacks and even an interception. Rob Woodfork, WTOP Sports.
3: Thank you, Rob. Up ahead here on WTOP, the breaking news from WSSC Water. It still wants customers to conserve this evening, but at WSSC Water says that its treatment plant is back online and producing water once again. We'll get the latest. It's 627.
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3: It is 6:28. Traffic and weather on WTOP. We start things off with Rich Hunter in the traffic center.
4: All right, top traffic issues right now are accidents clearing from the roadway. 70 eastbound before 17 Myersville. All lanes are open. Delays are easing past what had been a pretty serious crash. 270 northbound at Watkins Mill Road. Crash moved to the right shoulder. Southbound Route 4 near Lower Pindell Road in Anne Arundel County. That crash also wrapped up and cleared. However, the crash remains northbound 28 just north of Frying Pan Road. That takes away the left side. 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I'm Rich Hunter, your next update in 10 minutes.
0: Let's get your forecast from 7 News meteorologist Mark Pena.
17: Stubborn cloud cover from this weekend's nor'easter will continue to gradually move away from the area, turning partly cloudy tonight, with temperatures falling to right around 60 degrees by early Wednesday morning. Wednesday is the final day of September, and it'll be a nice one, a little warm, with highs that approach the lower 80s under mostly sunny skies and just a few passing clouds. As we head towards the first couple of days of October, Thursday and Friday, sunshine remains in the forecast, but those temperatures continue to climb. Calendar might say October, but it'll feel like late August with temperatures in the upper 80s, some neighborhoods even getting close to 90 degrees, and that won't last for long. As we head towards the weekend, we've got our eyes on our next weather maker. It's going to arrive in the form of a cold front, and we'll have to monitor the timing, but showers, cloud cover, and cooler temperatures are back in the forecast for your Saturday and Sunday. Rainfall amounts we'll have to monitor over the next couple of days. We could see about a half inch of rain by the time the weekend is over. I'm 7 News meteorologist Mark Pena in the Storm Alert Weather Center.
3: We have lots of clouds right now. 71 in Waldorf. Tyson's is at 71 degrees. Lafon Plaza at 73 degrees.
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3: Good evening, I'm Ann Kramer.
0: And I'm Sean Anderson. We have Mike Jakaitis as our producer.
3: We have an update this evening on a story we have been following all afternoon. That major water advisory for the nearly 2 million people who live in Montgomery and Prince George's counties. The Washington Suburban Sanitary Commission continues to ask all customers in both the counties to use water for essential reasons only until further notice. But just about a half an hour ago, we learned that the plant is back online and is starting to produce water again after there was a power issue that affected operations at the Potomac Water Filtration Plant. Lynn Riggins with WSSC Water tells us you're still, again, being asked to limit your water use this evening.
19: This is the time of day when everyone's coming home from their day, from, you know, work and school. And so demand for us on our system, this is a time of day where it's very high, just like first thing in the morning. So we wouldn't want to just say use water as normal right now because this is a high demand period. So we need to stabilize the system during this high demand period, get all operations up to normal, and then we will let everyone know as soon as we can lift this. But in the meantime, please use water for essential purposes only.
3: And Lynn says that the water is safe. There's no need to boil the water before you need to use it.
0: It's 6:32. Today has been a big day for talk about the future of artificial intelligence here in Washington. President Trump had a big White House meeting with tech leaders.
20: There was a lot of commonality in this room. It was pretty amazing and all for the good.
0: House Speaker Mike Johnson was the only representative from Congress who had joined in on that meeting.
3: So were there any specific plans or proposals that came out of this lunchtime meeting? Here's WTOP Capitol Hill correspondent Mitchell Miller.
21: House Speaker Mike Johnson, talking to reporters outside of the White House, says tech leaders have signed an accord.
22: It's, in short summary, robust internal controls and layers of internal and external review.
21: This reflects the president's desire for the developers to be self-regulated and not face guardrails mandated by Congress. Now, the president also says the accord reflects renaming AI superintelligence. We'll see where that goes. The president was asked if the document is binding. He said it is morally binding. So we'll see what happens after this.
3: Okay, Mitch, Virginia Senator Mark Warner and other Democrats tried to pass a new bill to put safeguards, protections around AI. Did they make any progress at all on this?
21: They did not, in short. Senator Warner and other lawmakers tried to pass this legislation by unanimous consent to immediately create some safety standards for AI.
23: I am enormously concerned that we get AI right, that it's safe, that it's fair, that America leads in AI innovation.
21: And of course, to get anything passed by unanimous consent in the Senate, you cannot have any objections from any other lawmakers. But Texas Republican lawmaker Ted Cruz objected, arguing there needs to be more review to address AI safeguards.
0: Now, we also today had former special counsel Jack Smith facing some tough questioning about his investigation into President Trump and the January 6th Capitol riot. Republicans say the probe was political. How did Jack Smith respond here?
21: Well, Jack Smith robustly defended his investigation into January 6th, as well as into the classified documents that the presidents took to Mar-a-Lago, and he says he has no doubt that the president broke the law. While he said his work was not political, Republican lawmakers argued they thought the investigations were very political. They repeatedly hammered Smith throughout the day for obtaining data from dozens of lawmakers' phones during the investigation, as well as text messages, but Smith pushed back, arguing he had done nothing wrong and was simply trying to investigate the efforts to overturn the 2020 election.
3: And Mitch, then there was this bizarre exchange between Jack Smith and Missouri Republican Senator Eric Schmidt that has already become crazy online with memes. What happened here?
21: This is really remarkable, even for a Senate hearing. You see a lot of things, but I have never seen anything like this. Senator Schmidt was clearly trying for a gotcha moment, but it backfired. He was suggesting, basically, that Smith was going to perjure himself. His questions sought to link Smith to a separate investigation of President Trump in Georgia, which you'll remember involved District Attorney Fannie Willis, suggesting he was in Atlanta for the Hawks basketball game during the probe.
24: So your testimony today is that you did not go to a Hawks game on February 3rd, 2024. Is that correct?
25: I have no recollection of
24: okay.
25: that.
24: Okay. Let me just give you a little context. Yeah. The day before Fannie Willis came clean with her affair with the prosecutor. You know, the Atlanta prosecutor that was also trying to get Trump. The next day, were you in Atlanta?
25: I do not believe so.
21: Now, Schmidt, actually, his staff had a poster board in connection with this alleged incident. They quickly took it down. Smith asked if he could see it again. It was not brought up again. And then Smith really, as you can tell, seemed genuinely perplexed, and with good reason. He finally realized that Schmidt and his staff apparently mixed up the fact that he had attended an Iowa Hawkeyes game featuring Caitlin Clark that was played here in College Park at the University of Maryland. It was quite a gaffe during this wide-ranging hearing.
3: WTOP Capitol Hill correspondent Mitchell Miller.
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1: 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I'm John Werdahl.
3: 637.
1: 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CEO Lisa Mack says she and her team have a clear mission.
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2: It really helps to get to know, to take the time to understand your, certainly your top tier leaders, and then as many of the staff as possible, know what's going on in their lives and be a part of it as appropriate when you have that chance.
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4: All right, on the outer loop of the Beltway between US 50, John Hanson Highway, and 450, had a crash briefly in the roadway along the left side, but they moved everything quickly over to the right shoulder, so all lanes are open. Really not much of a leftover delay, so that's good news for folks in that area. Rest of the Beltway, not doing too bad. We still have outer loop delays from Van Dorn to the Wilson Bridge. Inner loop delays from before Georgetown Pike to Legion, which is better than usual. Outer loop was still slow near the toll road headed toward Route 7. There was a minor crash that was briefly in the roadway, but they got that quickly to the right shoulder as well. Still cleaning up the crash northbound on Route 28, just after the exit for Frying Pan Road. That remains along the left side, but it's actually delay-wise, it's not that bad. It's slow just after McLaren Road headed up past the crash scene. So folks trying to get to Dulles not experiencing too much difficulty, so good news there. And Virginia 95 south remains heavy Newington across the Occoquan, but beyond that, you're good as far south as Fredericksburg. 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I'm Rich Hunter, your next update in 10 minutes.
3: 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Over to 7 News meteorologist Mark Pena.
17: Cloud cover will continue to gradually move away from the Mid-Atlantic overnight as temperatures fall to right around 60 degrees. And for your Wednesday, mostly sunny skies are back in the forecast for the final day of September, with temperatures a little warmer than we've seen all week, with highs around 80 degrees. That warming trend will take us to the mid and even upper 80s for the first couple of days of October. I'm 7 News meteorologist Mark Pena in the Storm Alert Weather Center.
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1: Choice Hotels is busy with expansion plans. The North Bethesda Company is opening a half dozen new properties around the country, from Wisconsin to Vermont to Florida. And a property opening in Colorado is going to be near the Air Force Academy. Choice Hotels says it has almost 150 other properties in the pipeline. A new hardware store is coming to the district a week after the True Value Hardware Store on 17th announced its closing at the end of the year. Union Market is getting a hardware store. Popville says an Ace Hardware will open this Saturday. The major stock averages would slump Tuesday. The Dow Jones Industrial Average down 131 points. The S&P slipping 12. The NASDAQ dipping 22. And the price of oil was down 3% with West Texas crude falling to $89 a barrel Tuesday. John Werdock, WTOP News.
0: All right, John, 6:42 now on WTOP. Major League Baseball's playoffs are underway without the Nationals, as their early season tear did not extend all the way through their best season since the 2019 World Series run. In today's DC Sports Filter, WTOP's Rob Woodfork says the Nats' rebuild has reached a different stage.
15: The Nationals' biggest accomplishment this season wasn't 77 wins. It was making 77 wins feel insufficient. Think about where this team was in March. New front office, 33-year-old rookie manager leading a roster so young he was the only 30-something in the clubhouse. An 11-win improvement and tangible development from that young core? The Nats would have signed up for that immediately. And they got all of that, and then some. For 4 months, the Nationals weren't just an interesting young team. They were in the playoff conversation with baseball's most productive offense and its most aggressive team on the bases. I understand why the trajectory changed at the trade deadline, but the funny thing about exceeding expectations is you don't get to put them back where they were. The question entering this season was whether the Nationals were finally building something. They answered it. The question now is what they're willing to do with it. I'm Rob Woodfork, and that's DC Sports Filter.
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3: Coming up on WTOP, we'll dig into the latest on that report out of a British airbase that was used by U.S. forces in the Iran war, and the 5 arrests being made there. We'll talk with WTOP national security correspondent J.J. Green.
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12: Debate over National Guard troops in D.C. is heating up. The deployment tied to President Trump's crime initiative could stay in place through Inauguration Day 2029.
10: WTOP News happens here.
0: It's 6:45. I'm Sean Anderson.
3: I'm Ann Kramer. Thanks for being with us.
0: The worst tidal flooding since Superstorm Sandy back in 2012 happened in Ocean City during last weekend's nor'easter. That's what the National Weather Service is telling the Baltimore Sun this evening. Ocean City Mayor Rick Meehan told us yesterday here on WTOP there was significant damage to the dunes, and he says the town was going to ask for help from the state and federal government to rebuild those dunes.
13: We've already contacted the state and the federal government, our partners in the Beach Replenishment Project, about moving forward with dune repairs.
0: The mayor says the dunes did their job by protecting the oceanfront from more serious flooding, but some areas now have to be rebuilt, and the cleanup continues from the storm. The town is still assessing the damage and doesn't yet have a cost estimate.
3: The investigation into the plot to attack a British airbase where American troops were based continues. The five men who were arrested are out on bail, but there is growing suspicion that they may have been guided by outside forces. Here's WTOP national security correspondent J.J. Green.
11: There are three leading suspects.
14: There is number one, the Palestine Solidarity Camp, who have a history of actually breaking into military installations in the UK.
11: Dr. Hans Jacob Schindler, senior director at the Counter-Extremism Project.
14: Then the second option, Iran, who has announced that it will step up its operations against the enemy, including in Europe.
11: Then a threat that's grown more and more dangerous.
14: Whenever it comes to military installations in Europe these days, Russia.
11: And here's a reason why many think Russia is the number one suspect.
14: Who also, according to Foreign Minister Lavrov a couple of weeks ago, where he said, we are already very aggressive in Europe and we will get more aggressive going forward.
11: And there's been plenty of evidence. He wasn't just saying that to be saying it. He meant it.
3: WTOP national security correspondent J.J. Green.
0: Well, families are not signing up in large numbers for a so-called Trump account. It's the federal savings program that promises $1,000 to babies born between 2025 and the end of 2028. So the Trump administration says it plans to make enrollment automatic. This program launched on July 4th, and Treasury Secretary Scott Bessent said earlier this month that as many as 8 million kids have signed up so far. Well, the Treasury Department says the change could increase enrollment this year by more than 60 million. Most families are not eligible for the income-based accounts, and the money is not available until the child turns 18. Auto-enrollment could begin as soon as Friday.
3: The Trump administration has deported, it says, about 25,000 people, not to their country of origin, but to a third country where migrants have no ties. The Supreme Court once again allowing the practice to continue while justices figure out and decide whether it's actually legal. The justices previously allowed the deportation flight to temporarily continue when the case came before them last year, but an appeals court halted the deportation flight last week. There were 70 people on board, and they were heading to three different countries. Lower courts have ruled the migrants must have a meaningful chance to object. The Supreme Court today said it will decide whether the policy is lawful and whether lower courts have the authority to issue a sweeping block.
0: It's 6:48. Traffic and weather with Rich Hunter in the WTOP Traffic Center. Rich Hunter in the Traffic Center. Okay.
4: Got it. Sorry about that. If you're traveling on northbound 28 in Virginia, the crash cleanup continues. Finally see a tow truck on scene for these three vehicles that are involved. So again, stay right to get by. Good news is delays are brief. If you're leaving the district, remains very slow. Southbound 395, leaving the 3rd Street Tunnel, headed toward the outbound 14th Street Bridge, but nothing reported in your way, just volume. Beltway delays are beginning to ease somewhat. Still slow. Slowest stretch is on the outer loop from Van Dorn Street to the Wilson Bridge. Also slow on the inner loop just before Georgetown Pike to Legion. Maryland side, stop-and-go traffic from around Old Georgetown Road headed toward Silver Spring, but even that's beginning to break up a little bit. Got some heavy volume on northbound on the Baltimore-Washington Parkway as well, headed north of Greenbelt up toward Laurel. But again, no incidents reported in your way at this hour. So that's some good news for folks on the road this evening. 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
3: Details on our forecast. 7 News meteorologist Mark Pena.
17: Mostly cloudy skies will very gradually continue to clear out of the area, becoming partly cloudy for your Tuesday night. Seasonable temperatures in the forecast with overnight lows around 60 degrees by early Wednesday morning. And for the final day of September, it'll be a nice one, but a little on the warm side with highs in the lower 80s. That's about 5 degrees warmer than the seasonal average of the mid-70s. Now, the sunshine will continue as we bring in the first couple of days of October, but it will continue to warm up. Temperatures will reach the mid-80s on your Thursday, and we've even got some upper 80s in the forecast by Friday. And with a little bit more humidity, we could even see some heat index values. Yes, heat index values for the first couple of days of October, close to 90 degrees. Now, if you like this kind of weather, you want to make sure you enjoy it, because by the weekend, tracking a cold front, this will not only bring our next chance of rain, but cloud cover and cooler temperatures are back in the forecast with highs in the 60s to lower 70s. And we'll have to monitor the rain chances, but we could see about a half inch by the time the weekend is over. I'm 7 News meteorologist Mark Pena in the Storm Alert Weather Center.
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3: Well, you can certainly see plenty of interesting things while you walk along the National Mall, but what about a home being built? WTOP's Lynn Bowie takes us to a unique construction project that's helping a military vet.
16: The walls are going up, and in less than a week,
18: we're going to hook this house up to our truck, and we're going to haul it to Glasgow, Virginia, where it'll be placed on its foundation.
16: John Galena is CEO of Purple Heart Homes, which provides housing for disabled veterans. This home is for 76-year-old Marine Corps veteran James Taylor.
18: Just being recognized and selected to receive this home has already changed his life. He no longer feels invisible. Somebody has seen him and recognized him.
16: Volunteers from the Home Depot Foundation help with the framing, and Heather Prill hopes being on the nation's front lawn will engage the community.
26: I hope people stop and look. This is going to raise so much awareness for the need for serving veterans and continuing to serve those who served us so much.
16: A closing ceremony is planned for October 5th. On the National Mall, Lynn Bowie, WTOP News.
0: They are back. And once again, their political punchline comes with a joystick. You might remember the group we told you about before, Secret Handshake. It's the anonymous group behind protest art on the National Mall. It included a golden toilet in the past. Well, now the group has unveiled its second arcade game on the mall, taking aim at President Trump. WTOP's Jimmy Alexander caught up with people who took a turn at the controls of what's called Operation Epic Furious. Nuke 'em all.
27: We were coming by here in an Uber, and the gentleman said, "Hey, you got to see this."
28: Walt Norris, who's visiting from Oregon, did stop to see the protest art at the D.C. War Memorial, which is between the reflecting pool and the Martin Luther King Jr. Memorial.
27: We had to come here, see what it was all about.
28: And what do you think?
27: Well, I'm Democrat, so it was good.
29: It's really fun, not to mention hilarious.
28: That's D.C. resident Nancy Bailey, who spent some time laughing as she played the game, where the mission is to help President Donald Trump take over Greenland. Now, Nancy says along the way, you'll run into some familiar faces.
29: Pete Hegseth and Kesh Patel. He talks to Melania. He talks to Ivanka.
28: This isn't Nancy's first time seeing Secret Handshakes work in person.
29: It's starting with the Resolute Desk with the poop on top. I have tried to see them because they're great fun.
28: From the National Mall, Jimmy Alexander, WTOP News.
3: Sports on WTOP, powered by Maximus, moving people and technology forward. Rob is back with us. It's football time, but it's also playoff time for baseball.
15: It's the most wonderful time of the year, guys. Mm-hmm. Don't you just love the fall?
0: Oh, yeah.
15: It's the best. Chicago White Sox, they're right now riding that divine intervention from Pope Leo tonight. After three straight triple-digit loss seasons, they are in the playoffs, and they are leading game one of a best-of-three AL wildcard series, 5-0 in Houston in the bottom of the fifth inning. The Sox scoring in four of their first five innings. They have allowed only three hits to the Astros so far. Earlier today, the Braves beat the Phillies 5-3 with a clutch Austin Riley home run in the eighth inning. They stand a win away now from their first playoff series victory over their hated rival in four all-time tries. Hockey season is officially upon us. The Stanley Cup champion Carolina Hurricanes raised their first championship banner in two decades, and it remains scoreless in game one of the NHL season with the Florida Panthers, as that game is late in the second period. Got to wait till Friday, Caps fans. They get their turn at the champs to open their season on Friday night. The Commanders flying to London tonight with some hope. They won their home opener, may even have Jaden Daniels back for the exported home game against the Colts early Sunday morning. Austin Ekeler traveling with the team after his signing became official today. Leo Chenal officially on season-ending injured reserve. In an interesting defensive addition today, as local product Charles Snowden has been added to the practice squad. He started 9 games in each of the last 2 seasons in Vegas. Rob Woodfork, WTOP Sports.
0: All right, Rob, thanks. 6:57.
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3: 6:58. Back to Rich Hunter in the traffic center.
4: All right, top traffic issues remain: the crash northbound on 28 just after Frying Pan Road along the left side. Still have volume delays headed toward the Wilson Bridge beginning near Van Dorn Street, 95 South. Fairfax County Parkway off and on across the Occoquan, but no incidents in your way. 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I'm Rich Hunter, your next traffic update with Matt Ritter in 10 minutes.
0: Your forecast now from Veronica Johnson.
6: Gradually clearing skies. We're still mostly cloudy this evening and could have a sprinkle or two, but tonight will turn partly cloudy and brighter skies anticipated for Wednesday. Temperatures Wednesday morning, 55 to 62 degrees, and then between 75 and 80 for Wednesday afternoon. I'm 7 News Chief Meteorologist Veronica Johnson in the Storm Alert Weather Center.
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3: Good evening, I'm Ann Kramer.
0: And I'm Sean Anderson. Coming up,
3: we're following some breaking news. A garbage truck driver is now charged with the death of a 13-year-old boy on an e-bike in Fairfax.
0: We are learning more about what happened before the crash. We'll talk about it in just a moment with News 4 reporter Jackie Benson.
3: Power is back at WSSC Water Plant, but nearly 2 million customers in the region being asked to continue to conserve water for now.
7: Is funding for the Sphere Project hitting speed bumps in Prince George's County? In Largo, I'm John Doman.
8: Hurdles for the prosecution and defense ahead of a possible second federal bribery trial for a D.C. council member. I'm Mike Marilla.
0: And we'll keep you up to date on playoff baseball.
3: 7 o'clock.
12: From ABC News, I'm Dave Packer. President Trump holding a high-profile meeting with some of the biggest names in the tech industry. The meeting comes as the nation's AI chiefs are issuing dire warnings and calling for a slowdown in AI development before it poses a serious threat to humanity. After the meeting, the president claiming AI companies will be responsible for self-policing the technology.
21: I believe they're going to be used for the good, and when they're not, we're going to be able to nab them. But there's going to be a tremendous self-policing aspect.
12: Mr. Trump is considering a watchdog, a committee that would include some of those tech leaders.
11: New York's governor today calling for an outside independent investigation into Cornell University's response to a Jane Doe allegation of a gang rape at a fraternity. The university saying in part that it's committed to working with state officials. This as
13: prosecutors in central New York are re-examining allegations against seven fraternity brothers accused in a civil lawsuit of pressuring a then 20-year-old Cornell student into snorting ketamine, drinking rum, and engaging in sexual acts with her, all without her consent.
11: ABC's Aaron Katursky. The case is being reopened nearly 2 years after prosecutors declined to file charges. A massive cyber attack at the FBI, hackers stealing personal data, potentially tens of thousands of employees. ABC's Pierre Thomas.
14: And this evening, we want to remember Hayden.
17: The key question, what do the hackers plan to do with this massive amount of FBI data? Last night, the group Shining Hunters telling reporters they don't plan to publish the FBI's private information, suggesting they stole the data to refute FBI claims that they often overstate the scale of their hacks. Clearly, the FBI does not trust them, warning its employees.
11: A Kentucky state trooper killed during a traffic stop on I-65. Public information officer trooper Caden Parker memorialized his co-worker.
14: And this evening, we want to remember Hayden Phillips, not simply as a trooper, but as a person.
11: Authorities searching for the suspect, warning that person could be armed and dangerous. You're listening to ABC News.
0: It's 7:02 on Tuesday, September 29th. 70 degrees, patchy fog tonight. Lows in the mid-50s. Tomorrow, warmer with highs around 80. Good evening, I'm Nick Iannelli. Developing news tonight. We've learned that a garbage truck driver has been charged in the death of a 13-year-old boy who was riding an e-bike near a Fairfax middle school. Police say the boy was riding on the sidewalk along Pickett Road after school on September 9th when he entered a crosswalk and was hit by the garbage truck that was leaving a shopping center. Investigators say the driver, Lawrence Onley, was looking to his left as he pulled forward and apparently did not realize he had hit the boy. News 4 reporter Jackie Benson is following the latest on all this. She joined us to talk more.
19: The truck driver at this point is charged with what's called careless driving and infliction of injury or death on vulnerable road users. Obviously, that would have been a 13-year-old riding a pedal assist e-bike. Every parent's worst nightmare. This happens right after school. The 13-year-old is on the sidewalk near a shopping center when the very large truck, we are told, a garbage truck, was exiting that shopping center onto Pickett Road in the city of Fairfax. The crash occurred, and this initially went out as a hit and run because the driver proceeded for a little bit of a distance before he stopped. What police tell us is that the information they developed during the investigation and speaking with the driver is that he was unaware the truck had crashed into the 13-year-old until he was alerted by police.
0: Do we know why the driver didn't see the child right there?
19: The way that police explained it to us is that the driver had stopped at the exit from this very, very busy parking lot. He was looking in one direction, and the 13-year-old comes in front of the vehicle from the direction he was not looking.
0: Obviously, a hit and run is a pretty serious charge. You mentioned that this is no longer being considered a hit and run case, but the charges the driver faces, they still sound pretty serious.
19: The driver in this case, Lawrence Onley of Fort Washington, he's 46, voluntarily turned himself in. He was given a $1,500 secure bond. But this is a type of charge that is very serious. It could conceivably contain some time incarcerated. And it is devastating for the family of this 13-year-old.
0: So this happened about 3 weeks ago. We've known for a while what happened. Why did it take so long for prosecutors to bring these charges?
19: One of the things I find with vehicle crashes like this is that investigators, once they know who was behind the wheel, they know where that person is, they know where to find them, and they really do a much more methodical and slow investigation than, say, a homicide case, for example, where you're searching for a suspect. They knew who they were dealing with. They had to put together their case. They talked to him. They said he told them he was looking one way to the left, and the 13-year-old on the e-bike came in out of his field of vision.
0: This was a terribly tragic, deadly crash, but it is worth noting this was one of three crashes involving Fairfax County students on bikes or scooters that same day. This is the only crash of those that has resulted in charges, though.
19: That is correct. It was the third that day. All three of them were on e-bikes or e-scooters. As these pedal assist e-bikes and scooters become more ubiquitous, we are seeing more and more serious crashes with them. And so that is something that school systems are dealing with as well.
0: That's News 4 reporter Jackie Benson. An update now on the water advisory affecting about 2 million people in Montgomery and Prince George's counties. Power has been restored at WSSC Water's Potomac Water Filtration Plant, which supplies drinking water to about 75% of the utility's customers. But everybody involved with WSSC, all the customers are still being asked to use water for essential purposes only.
9: The plant is back online. We are producing water. So we are getting back up to normal operations and making water at the plant, starting to push water out into the distribution system. However, the essential water use only request remains in place. So it is very important that our customers, our 1.9 million customers across Montgomery and Prince George's counties, continue to use water only as necessary. So we will lift this as soon as we can. But in the meantime, getting the plant back to full operation and making sure that our water distribution system has stabilized will take some time.
0: That's Lynn Riggins with WSSC Water, who joined us here on WTOP. After a judge declared a mistrial in D.C. Councilmember Tryon White's federal bribery case this week, prosecutors say they plan to try him again. White's attorney tells News 4 the jury in the first trial was split 9-3, with a majority voting to acquit. WTOP's Mike Murillo looks at why a second trial could present challenges for both sides.
16: Everybody knows kind of much more what to expect now.
8: That goes for the evidence, too. But Georgetown law professor Erica Hashimoto says prosecutors' biggest challenge remains proving what White intended when he accepted the $35,000 in cash from a businessman.
16: They need to convince the jury that at the time Mr. White accepted the money, he intended to try to influence the decisions of the people with whom the informant had contracts.
8: She says prosecutors were missing one potentially powerful piece of evidence.
16: They don't have any witness who says, Mr. White came and pressured me to restore these contracts.
8: The hurdle for the defense.
16: The government now knows what Mr. White's defense is going to be, what it sounds like.
8: First, though, she says the judge has to decide on White's pending motion for acquittal. Mike Murillo, WTOP News.
0: It's 7:08.
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0: Traffic and weather over to Matt Ritter in the WTOP Traffic Center.
22: And right now in the district on the Rock Creek Parkway northbound near Virginia Avenue in Northwest, of course, expect some delays at the reported crash there. That'll be difficult to get around. Elsewhere in Virginia, they're just in the process of finally clearing the crash. It was on Virginia Route North, Route 28 northbound just after Frying Pan Road. It looks like they've cleared the vehicles, and it looks like the emergency response vehicles are now starting to move. And they just turned off the lights. So all lanes are open and in the shoulder, too, now. Just as of now on Virginia Route 28, just after Frying Pan Road. Elsewhere, just volume problems remain on the Wilson Bridge and also the American Legion Bridge, getting out of Virginia to go over the Potomac. Just a lot of volume, very slow-moving cars, and trying to get out of Arlington into the district. All those bridges are curiously slow still right now, but it's all volume, no major incidents there. In Potomac, also keep an eye out. We're trying to update the water main break, and we're trying to update you on the construction there and see the state of repairs. And in Maryland, two lanes on the Bay Bridge going eastbound and westbound. The left lane on the westbound span is closed right now. 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Regency's $47 million total warehouse liquidation is back at the world's largest furniture outlet in Waldorf this weekend only. I'm Matt Ritter, your next traffic report in about 10 minutes.
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6: I'm tracking the next weather maker that's going to be moving our way the upcoming weekend. So another weekend with some rain, but it's not going to be a nor'easter. And temperatures prior to that will be feeling a bit more like summer. So here we are this evening. Temperatures anywhere between 65 and 68 degrees. Tonight, 55 to 62. High temperature Wednesday around 80 degrees. By Thursday, the high 85 to 86 degrees in D.C. and around 90 degrees on Friday. It's going to be way warm for the start of October. This weekend, generally in the 60s as we track rain showers starting at about late afternoon, evening on Saturday and continuing through Sunday. I'm 7 News Chief Meteorologist Veronica Johnson in the Storm Alert Weather Center.
0: It is 70 degrees at Dulles International Airport, 72 at BWI Marshall. We've got 70 outside WTOP studios. Money news with John Wardock.
1: Consumers remain concerned about the economy. Consumer confidence eroded notably this month and hit its lowest level since 2014. So finds a survey from the Conference Board. The business research group says consumers are especially concerned about the high cost for goods and services. They're also worried about oil and gas prices. And L.L. Bean could return to Northern Virginia after a five-year absence. The Washington Business Journal says the outdoor retailer is looking at a location in Ashburn. Red arrows on Tuesday for the major stock averages. The Dow Jones Industrial Average gave back 131 points. The S&P 500 slipped 12, and the NASDAQ was off 22 points. And coming up Wednesday, expect headlines on private sector hiring. John Wardock, WTOP News.
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1: A bot designed to help people find information and access public services. The president also met with several of the nation's top tech executives at the White House.
2: There's a belief that there should be tremendous self-regulation, and we automatically have regulation with the Department of Justice, the FBI, all of that. But the self-regulation is very important.
1: The Trump administration's optimistic message on AI comes as lawmakers and some industry leaders call for stronger safeguards.
3: Safety concerns surrounding artificial intelligence continue piling up. OpenAI announced it's scrapping the release of its next-generation AI model over issues flagged during testing, adding it didn't quite meet the bar in terms of staying within scope and authorization. And even before that announcement on Monday, as part of an ongoing lawsuit, Florida's Republican Attorney General sought to temporarily block OpenAI's ChatGPT from developing any new products until they're deemed safe enough for public use. OpenAI said in response, governments have an important role to play in setting safety standards, and we're committed to working with Florida and other states on rules for the AI industry. But it's exactly those kinds of safety issues that have compelled some industry leaders to sound the alarm.
1: That's CBS News correspondent Ed O'Keefe. Well, he's back in person and back on the job in Montgomery County. Councilmember Will Jawando returned to work today, 3 weeks after having a heart attack during a basketball game. Here's WTOP's Alan Etter.
4: I'm doing well. I am on track to a full recovery.
5: Jawando, the Democratic nominee for county executive, held a press conference at the county council building. It's the first time reporters have had a chance to talk to him as a group. This was to have happened last week, but he said he just wasn't ready yet.
4: I feel good, but I do want to be clear. I'm pacing myself.
5: He did say he'll continue campaigning with events scheduled this Saturday.
4: And the main thing I keep coming back to is just how blessed I am. Blessed to have an amazing family. My wife, Michelle, and our four kids.
5: Jawando's Republican opponent, Esther Wells, wished him well on X, but Jawando says there will likely not be a debate before the November 3rd election. In Rockville, Alan Etter, WTOP News.
1: If you're near the National Gallery of Art this week, you might notice something unusual being built on the National Mall. A house. WTOP's Lynn Bowie tells us it's for a Marine Corps veteran, and you're invited to help build it.
6: The house is in the framing stage, with volunteers like Heather Prill working quickly.
7: We raised two walls already today, and by the time this week is over, this home is going to be move-in ready for our veterans.
6: Purple Heart Homes provides housing for disabled veterans and averages about 220 projects a year. 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
8: Part of being here on the nation's front lawn is to help the community get engaged.
6: CEO John Galena says they'll be here until October 5th.
8: I encourage you to come out, learn more, get involved. Might not be swinging a hammer, but there'll certainly be a paintbrush.
6: Once the house is finished, it'll be hauled to Glasgow, Virginia, for 76-year-old Marine Corps veteran James Taylor. On the National Mall, Lynn Bowie, WTOP News.
1: Will the battle over who gets to help build the sphere at National Harbor determine whether Prince George's County signs off on the funding? A final deal remains elusive, even after clearing a county council committee. More on that from WTOP's John Doman.
9: The meeting started 6 hours late, and the committee voted out the two bills focused on the county funding without any recommendations. Council Chair Crystal Loriotta explains why there's still no deal finalized.
10: We know that there have been deals that have come before the county before, like I mentioned, the MGM, where a lot of our minority businesses felt like the way that the deal was framed was one that left loopholes.
9: The sticking points to get this done before the council year ends at the end of October includes local and minority business hiring for the construction phase and once Sphere opens.
10: The council started the conversations when we were brought to the table. I think that we should have been brought to the table sooner to have these conversations.
9: They have until Monday to sort out the final details of everything. In Largo, John Dome in WTOP News.
11: ABC News, I'm Wayne Cabot. Data centers. A new poll finds 71% of Americans don't want them. President Trump says they're good for communities.
2: They're going to work to make the community happy. That's might be supplying oil and gas. It might be supplying education. It may be helping teachers along financially, helping people along financially.
11: A developer in Pennsylvania is offering to pay each resident $10,000 if their center gets approved. Tech leaders met today at the White House with the president, who suggested

0: said they should self-police. Two employees say that they warned OpenAI about a problem months ago before its intelligence went rogue and were ignored, reports the New York Times. An Ohio pastor, Caleb Flynn, has been found guilty of murdering his wife to continue his affair. His romantic text messages read aloud in court by his mistress. Chicago White Sox, ahead of their playoff matchup, get a good luck letter from the Pope. This is ABC News.
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4: 718 WTOP traffic and weather. Matt Ritter's in the traffic center.
5: And in the district, it looks like they may have moved the crash out of the main lanes at the Rock Creek Parkway northbound near Virginia Avenue. But delays remain. It's definitely slowing down a lot of local traffic in the neighborhood. And speaking of slow traffic, it's very heavy and slow getting over the 14th Street Bridge from the usual bottleneck locations all the way over the river and getting towards east-west expressway, but traffic does open up quite a bit once you're past the 3rd Street Tunnel. Elsewhere, again, in Virginia, Route 28 northbound, the accident has been cleared. The crash that was just on the other side of Frying Pan Road. Also in Maryland, Bay Bridge, we have two lanes going eastbound and only two lanes going westbound. The left lane on the Bay Bridge westbound is closed right now. 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I'm Matt Ritter, your next traffic report in about 10 minutes.
4: Over to 7 News Chief Meteorologist Veronica Johnson.
6: Get ready for a little taste of August as we start the month of October. That's right. Our temperatures are going to be warming close to 90 degrees by Friday. Now, this evening, we still have some cloud cover out there. Could see a few sprinkles. Temperatures between 65 and 68 degrees. Tonight, we're 55 to 62 for a temperature in May. Have some patchy fog as skies start to clear. For your afternoon, Wednesday, 75 to 80 degrees, the range under partly cloudy skies. Thursday, you're partly cloudy, anywhere from 84 to 90 degrees. And then Friday, it's the warmest of all of the days coming our way this week, 85 to 92, partly sunny skies, no rain anticipated. But this weekend, we'll cool down and get some of those showers, a chance of showers by late afternoon or evening. Saturday's high temperature around 70 degrees, Sunday in the 60s with on and off rain showers. I'm 7 News Chief Meteorologist Veronica Johnson in the Storm Alert Weather Center.
4: It's 70 degrees in Washington. 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It's still not clear whether Lindsay Clancy, the mother in Massachusetts who killed her three kids, will face a second trial. A judge today delayed setting a new trial date for Clancy, whose first trial ended in a mistrial earlier this month. She's admitted to strangling her three children in 2023. Her attorneys, though, argue she was suffering from postpartum psychosis and should be found not guilty. Here's News Nation correspondent Brooke Schaefer.
7: We don't have a date or even an answer on whether or not the prosecution wants to move forward with another trial, what charges they could be bringing, if they'll keep them the same or potentially pursue lesser charges against Lindsay Clancy. But there were discussions at the end of the hearing today about setting at least a tentative trial date. The judge says that he wants both sides to come up with a date at a hearing in November. Both sides, though, they said they want to wait for the judge to rule on several motions, including one from Clancy's defense, asking to drop the charges altogether. And this was a striking moment also today. You might remember during the trial, Clancy's attorneys didn't argue whether or not she did this, whether or not she murdered her three kids. They focused instead solely on her mental state. But today, they claimed there is no evidence that Clancy admitted to killing her three children and has no memory of what happened. As we wait for that answer on whether or not we will see a retrial ultimately for Lindsay Clancy, her attorneys said in court today that they won't be ready for a new trial, if it gets to that, before next June.
4: That's News Nation correspondent Brooke Schaefer.
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4: 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All right, Rob Woodfork, you are following baseball tonight.
14: It's the postseason variety.
4: Oh, it is almost October.
14: Yep.
4: I was going to say October baseball, but
14: yeah,
4: it's actually not October
14: yet. We're 2 days
4: away,
14: right? You know? MLB playoffs underway nonetheless, off to a pretty thrilling start as the Chicago White Sox visiting Houston, and they are rude guests. 6-2 lead over the Astros now as they head to the bottom of the seventh inning of game one of their American League wild card series. In the National League, it was Austin Riley in the ATL with a three-run homer in the eighth inning to lift the Braves past the Phillies 5-3 in game one of the best of three NL wild card series. It's NHL opening nights, and it started during the day, oddly enough, in Carolina. The reigning Stanley Cup champion Hurricanes still in a scoreless game as we're pretty deep into the third period against the Florida Panthers in this battle between the two teams accounting for the last three Stanley Cup titles. It's the first of five games to kick off the 2026 season tonight in what is the first 84-game NHL season. The Commanders on the way to London tonight. They are traveling without Sam Cosmi and Nick Cross, the team just announcing that both will be sidelined Sunday morning against the Colts. Cosmi and Cross were both out of the win against the Seahawks last week. And Austin Eckler, officially a Washington Commander again. They made that signing official. Leo Chenal officially on season-ending injured reserve. And Charles Snowden coming home to the practice squad here in Washington. The 28-year-old Silver Spring native and St. Albans school grad started 18 games for the Raiders over the last two seasons. And the rival Giants ended their reunion with Odell Beckham Jr. today after just one catch in three games, in part to make room for fellow receiver Braxton Berrios, who actually has special teams value. Rob Woodfork, WTOP Sports.
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4: Traffic and weather over to Matt Ritter in the WTOP Traffic Center.
5: In the top traffic incident that we're tracking right now continues to be the reported crash on the Rock Creek Parkway northbound near Virginia Avenue Northwest. There are still some delays, but they appear to be easing, so that crash may have been moved off to the side. But in the meantime, there is still some slow traffic in the neighborhood. 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I'm Matt Ritter, your next traffic report in about 10 minutes.
4: Patchy fog tonight, lows in the mid-50s. Tomorrow, partly cloudy, warmer, highs around 80 degrees.
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4: Good evening, I'm Nick Iannelli. Juan Herrera is our producer. The Trump administration's trying to turn up the economic pressure on Iran, even as questions remain about whether negotiations between the two countries will resume in earnest. The Treasury Department today imposed new sanctions on 10 people and companies accused of helping supply Iran's military. It's part of the Trump administration's broader campaign to cut off financial support for Tehran as the war continues. And the diplomatic path is uncertain.
20: Right now, it sounds like a stalemate. I mean, the president was pretty definitive in his rejection of the latest offer by Iran. Many of those are simply not something the United States is ever going to give up. Or in the case of sanctions relief and unfreezing of assets, isn't willing to do so without getting into a new nuclear agreement. So right now, we seem to be in a stalemate where both sides are focusing on the economic aspects of this conflict, but negotiations just don't seem to be moving forward. The United States right now is focusing on the naval blockade and trying to escort ships through the Strait of Hormuz, which right now is obstructed. But the longer this goes on, there's a potential that more and more ships can get through this strait. If that's the case, that would give Iran less and less leverage. So I think the U.S. is really focusing on both imposing economic strangulation on the regime, but also unburdening what Iran is trying to do with the international energy market. So both efforts are, I think, important and are going to take time, unfortunately.
4: That's ABC News national security analyst Mick Mulroy. Five men arrested near a British air base used by U.S. bombers in the war with Iran have been released, raising questions about what was initially thought to be a possible terror plot there. The men were arrested with three vans and large drums that police initially suspected could contain explosive material. British counterterrorism police now say that material was not a workable explosive, although some fuel was found in the vans. The investigation is ongoing tonight.
0: There certainly seems to be at least a degree of difference, if not a yawning gulf, between what we're hearing from the Trump administration and what authorities are doing here. Now, clearly, politically, no one's really talking about this here. We've had comments from the defense secretary, but there's not the kind of detail that we've heard from the Trump administration. And that's partly for legal reasons. Why were they released? Well, there are two versions of anti-terrorism legislation. This was a lesser form whereby the detention period has to be continually extended, and if there aren't grounds to hold suspects, then they have to be released on bail. And bail in the UK is not like bail in the US. No one's putting up money. There are bail conditions where the men have to agree to certain conditions. They're going to be closely monitored. They're limited in their ability to contact other people. And they will have to report back to the police. But they have essentially been let go without charge. And that presumably is because the police at the moment certainly don't have enough evidence to even charge them, let alone bring a case.
4: That's ABC News correspondent Ian Pannell. To Capitol Hill, former special counsel Jack Smith is again defending his investigations into President Trump. Both the January 6th case and the classified documents case, he faced questions before the Senate Judiciary Committee today. WTOP's Mitchell Miller has more on that today on the Hill.
21: The former special counsel says he still has no doubt that what the president did in connection with January 6th broke the law.
22: Our investigation developed proof beyond a reasonable doubt that President Trump engaged in serious crimes against our nation.
21: Republican senators have pressed him about going after the phone records of GOP lawmakers, Louisiana Senator John Kennedy.
23: Any Democrats or just Republicans?
22: The toll records that we sought were relevant to the investigation.
23: You sought just the records of the Republicans.
21: Missouri Republican Senator Eric Schmidt tried to tie Smith to Georgia prosecutor Fannie Willis and her probe of the president, suggesting he attended an Atlanta Hawks game. It turns out Smith was at an Iowa Hawkeyes game featuring Caitlin Clark at the University of Maryland. On Capitol Hill, Mitchell Miller, WTOP News.
4: A suspected leader of the international hacking group Shiny Hunters has been arrested in the Netherlands. Dutch police say the 24-year-old man was arrested. Shiny Hunters claimed last week that it hacked the FBI's jobs website and stole sensitive data about FBI employees. Separately, there was a major data breach at the Pentagon. This one involves a Pentagon database containing records on military members, civilian employees, contractors, retirees, veterans, and military families.
24: A Pentagon official confirms roughly 3 million people may have been impacted by this data breach, raising obvious concerns about sensitive, if not classified, information falling into the wrong hands. The initial breach dates back to October of last year and was just discovered in July. Officials say unauthorized users gained access to the Pentagon's vast human resources system that could expose details like social security numbers and sensitive job assignments, and that could enable foreign spy agencies or cyber criminals to exploit that kind of information to see what the United States military is up to at a time when the United States is at war with Iran. So far, officials tell us there's no indication that information has been misused. At this point, it's unclear who's behind the Pentagon breach, but it comes just days after the FBI said it was investigating a hack impacting tens of thousands of former and current employees, as well as applicants.
4: That's CBS News senior national security correspondent Charlie Daggett. A shocking moment at a daycare in Michigan. A toddler pulled out a gun. Police are looking into how that child was able to get access to the weapon.
25: A toddler brings a loaded gun to daycare, taking it out of a backpack. Luckily, no one was hurt, according to officials. It happened Monday in Canton, Michigan, just outside of Detroit. The Canton police chief says one of the child's parents is a police officer in a neighboring town and was taken into custody. The other parent is the subject of an investigation. The chief says the handgun the toddler brought to daycare was not a service weapon. He watched video of the child taking the gun out of the backpack and described it as shocking. The chief says it was hard for him to watch, even though he knew the outcome. He's praising the daycare center for their protocols and diligence. I'm Julie Walker.
26: Don't wait. 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
4: 7:38 WTOP traffic and weather. Matt Ritter's in the traffic center.
5: And they have cleared the crash in the district on the Rock Creek Parkway northbound near Virginia Avenue, and the delays have eased quite quickly. Also be advised, in the Ninth Street Tunnel southbound after Constitution Avenue, the left lane is blocked at the long-term work zone. In Virginia, no major incidents, but it's still curiously very heavy and slow getting over the 14th Street Bridge onto the southeast-southwest freeway. It's all volume, and it's the bottleneck, so the problem start at the usual spot, but it's very slow getting over the bridge. It does ease off quite a bit once you get past the 3rd Street Tunnel. And on the outer loop of the Beltway in Virginia, near Alexandria, through Alexandria, it's still very heavy and slow getting to the Wilson Bridge, but it does ease up once you do get on the bridge. No major problems in Maryland right now. The Bay Bridge has only two lanes getting westbound over the westbound span and two lanes eastbound at the current time. The Crohn's and Colitis Foundation has been at the forefront of inflammatory bowel disease research and care for over 50 years. 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I'm Matt Ritter, your next traffic report in about 10 minutes.
4: 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Here's 7 News Chief Meteorologist Veronica Johnson.
8: I'm tracking higher temperatures in the days ahead. In fact, October will start out feeling more like August before we cool down again. So here we are this evening, 65 to 68 degrees. Overnight, we'll drop into the 50s and a high temperature Wednesday around 80 degrees, your final day of September. For October 1st and 2nd will be anywhere from 85 to 90 degrees. Right now, looking at a chance of rain Saturday. That'll be late afternoon or evening. I'm 7 News Chief Meteorologist Veronica Johnson in the Storm Alert Weather Center.
4: 70 degrees in Georgetown, 68 in Bowie. It's 70 degrees outside of our studios. Money News with John Wardock.
12: 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On Wall Street Tuesday, red arrows for the major stock averages, the Dow losing 131 points, the S&P slipping 12, the NASDAQ was down 22. And a milestone for Marriott. The Bethesda Hotel giant says it now has 300 properties in Mexico. John Wardock, WTOP News.
4: The latest protest against President Trump on the National Mall comes with a start button. Secret Handshake, the anonymous group behind golden toilet sculptures and other protest art, is back, this time with an arcade game that makes fun of the president. WTOP's Jimmy Alexander caught up with locals and tourists who are taking a turn at the controls.
9: Happened to walk by and I was like, oh, that looks fun.
10: That's Morgan Jackson, visiting from Detroit, who spent plenty of time at the D.C. War Memorial playing Operation Epic Furious, Nuke 'Em All, on one of the three arcade games.
9: I liberated Greenland from its native wildlife.
10: Yes, that's the mission. And your President Donald Trump taking it over for the minerals, crypto mining, and golf courses.
9: There's a lot of ridiculous things that, you know, are a little bit too real.
10: During the game, you get help from members of the Trump cabinet and presidential assistant, Natalie Harp.
9: Oh, Natalie was very key to the Greenland plan.
11: She was helpful in giving me items that helped me heal.
10: That's Nicholas Nappy from Arlington, and while he didn't get to battle fully vaccinated children or woke Yetis in the game, he did take on
11: Mom Donnie.
10: Now, if you do grab the joystick, Morgan says keep Trump away from fireplaces and couches.
9: You have to be careful about naps if you're playing this game.
10: From the National Mall, Jimmy Alexander, WTOP News.
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4: Good evening, I'm Nick Iannelli. Thanks so much for being with us tonight. For several hours, the water utility serving about 2 million people in Montgomery and Prince George's counties was urging everybody to limit water use today because of a power outage at a water plant. The power is back on tonight and the flow of water is being restored. But WSSC Water is still telling people to use only what they need until told otherwise. WTOP's Tracy Jonke has more on what we know about the power issue.
14: The Potomac Water Filtration Plant is powered by two Pepco feeder lines. One was taken offline earlier this month for routine maintenance.
15: Just like you have to take your car into the shop, keep it up to date.
14: WSSC Water spokeswoman Lynn Riggins says that was not an issue until the second feeder went out early Tuesday morning. Pepco got the first feeder back online.
15: And we're working to understand exactly what happened and get the power back on with the other one.
14: Riggins says a backup generator would not be feasible at a plant that produces as much as 120 million gallons of water on a given day. That's also why it took several hours to restore power and prepare the plant to ramp up to normal.
15: It's not like walking into your house and just flipping a breaker.
14: Tracy Jonke, WTOP News.
4: The soaring popularity of GLP-1 weight loss drugs is creating an unexpected danger for sanitation workers. Discarded needles, they're used to inject that medication, and the needles are turning up loose in the trash. That story from ABC News correspondent Perry Russum in New York.
16: Chances are you've heard about GLP-1s. Initially approved by the FDA to lower blood sugar in people with diabetes, they're now helping millions lose weight. According to a recent Gallup poll, the percentage of adults in the U.S. who use GLP-1s has risen to 11% in 2026, up significantly from 3% in 2024. Many of these drugs are injected, leaving used needles that need to be disposed of safely. But when a needle ends up loose in the trash, there's no way for a sanitation worker to know what it was used for. Nicholas DiRenzi knows the danger firsthand.
17: Just felt something and, you know, the alarms went off like something is not right. Looked down, I didn't really see anything, but I could see a little hole in my glove and a little blood coming out.
16: To help prevent injuries like his, New York City has increased the fine for improperly disposing of used needles to $250. Officials are working to educate the public on the right way to dispose of them. DSNY Commissioner Gregory Anderson says it's all about protecting city workers.
18: But one needle, which, you know, weighs less than an ounce, can injure a sanitation worker.
16: The use of these drugs is expected to rise as researchers uncover other potential benefits. And as more needles are used at home, how they're thrown away matters to the people picking up the trash. Perry Russum, ABC News, New York.
4: A new escalation in the trade war between the U.S. and Canada now. President Trump's ban on nearly $1 billion worth of Canadian products took effect today. With more on that, here's News Nation correspondent Alex Capriello.
27: That's a tit-for-tat trade war between the United States and Canada. Some of the things that we're going to see essentially banned from being exported from Canada into the United States. Dairy, alcohol, motorcycles, and molasses, some impacting more than others. Alcohol is probably going to be the number one thing that's going to hurt Canada the most because they export roughly $700 million or so each and every year. The United States, far and away, the number one buyer, accounting for about 90% of those exports. Dairy is the big one that President Trump really seems to have an issue with because he sees a trade imbalance that's happening. So dairy exports from Canada to the United States look to be ballparked at $276 million. Compare that to what the dairy farm farmers and manufacturers in the United States export to Canada, that number is around $750 million. The United States and Canada have had a historically positive trade relationship. Every single state in our continental United States, plus Alaska and Hawaii, have some form of relationship of trade with our northern neighbors. But I really want to focus in on these six states: Texas, Iowa, Michigan, Ohio, New Hampshire, and Maine. Among these six states, that accounts for roughly $188 billion worth of commerce. But beyond that, these are the battleground states this midterm cycle.
4: Vance News Nation correspondent Alex Capriello.
0: The winner of 2025's Tony Award for Best Musical is Maybe Happy Ending. 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
4: It's 7:48. Traffic and weather on WTOP. Matt Ritter is in the traffic center.
5: And getting reports of a crash now in Virginia. I-66 westbound near Route 123, Chain Bridge Road. Proceed with caution at that crash. Delays are building quickly. They're starting just after the Vienna-Fairfax metro station. Elsewhere in Virginia, no major incidents as of this time. It's still just very heavy and slow getting over the 14th Street Bridge over the river into the district to the southeast-southwest freeway. The volume does ease up quite a bit once you're past the 3rd Street Tunnel, and there's a possible crash on the Key Bridge getting into Georgetown, too, that may be slowing down traffic, it looks like. In Maryland, on the Beltway, on the inner loop, there's a slowdown from about the old Georgetown Pike almost all the way to Georgia Avenue. We don't see any crashes there right now, but it's still very heavy and slow. And also in Maryland, in Frederick County, on U.S. Route 15 north of the city of Frederick, there's a reported crash near Putman Road and Engelberger Road, and that's slowing down some traffic near that intersection. No other major problems in the area right now. Bay Bridge in Maryland, still two lanes westbound on the westbound span and two lanes eastbound. 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I'm Matt Ritter, your next traffic report in about 10 minutes.
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8: We still have mostly cloudy skies around the area, and there could be a sprinkle or two this evening. Temperatures will be between 65 and 68 degrees. By morning, temperatures drop to 55 to 62 degrees. Chance of patchy fog as our skies start to clear. Dry weather is anticipated for Wednesday with more sunshine and higher temperatures. Partly sunny skies anticipated for Wednesday. We'll see temperatures top out around 75 to 80 degrees. I'm 7 News Chief Meteorologist Veronica Johnson in the Storm Alert Weather Center.
4: We've got temperatures around 70 degrees, 67 in Rockville, 69 degrees in Ashburn, 70 outside WTOP studios.
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19: ABC News, I'm Dave Packard. Tech leaders meeting with President Trump today discussing AI amid warnings to slow down development before it poses serious threats to humanity. After the meeting, the president claiming the AI companies will be responsible for self-policing the technology.
20: They love our country and they love the world, and they came together and they did something that few people really, it's almost like a constitution. In a way.
19: New York's Governor Kathy Hochul today calling for an outside independent investigation into Cornell University's response to a Jane Doe allegation of a gang rape at a fraternity. The case is being reopened nearly 2 years after prosecutors declined to file charges, the university saying it will work with officials. A massive cyber attack at the FBI, hackers stealing personal data on potentially tens of thousands of employees, and Kentucky State Trooper killed during a traffic stop on Interstate 65. Authorities are searching for the suspect and warning that person may be armed and dangerous. This is ABC News.
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4: Sports on WTOP, powered by Maximus, moving people and technology forward. We got some postseason baseball going on, Rob Whitfork.
26: Yeah, we got two games basically down and two to go. The lone game in progress in Houston, the Astros have never led, and the Chicago White Sox are enjoying a 6-2 advantage in the bottom of the eighth inning, though the Stros are threatening with men on first and third base. Pope Leo's blessing apparently leading to scores in five of the eight innings so far in Chicago. Yeah, I don't know if you heard, he's a Chicago guy.
4: The Chicago-born Pope.
26: Yep. White Sox haven't won a playoff series since 2005. The Braves have actually never beaten the Phillies in a playoff series. They are one win away from changing that. 5-3 winners today via a clutch Austin Riley home run in the eighth inning. Hockey season is officially upon us, although there are no scores. Is the season opening game in Carolina. The Stanley Cup champion Hurricanes raised their first championship banner in two decades and can't light the lamp to celebrate. Still a scoreless game with the Florida Panthers as we're now in overtime. And the Commanders flying to London tonight. They got the hope of their home opener, beating the Super Bowl champs. They will not, however, have Sam Cosmi and Nick Cross on this trip across the pond. Both missed the win over the Seahawks with their respective injuries. They will not play against the Colts early Sunday morning. Although Jaden Daniels is traveling, he may get a chance to return sooner than many expected. Austin Eckler, he's returning, traveling with the team after his signing became official today. And an interesting defensive addition in the form of local product, Charles Snowden, added to the practice squad after starting 9 games in each of the last 2 seasons in Vegas. And the Ravens couldn't have fared much better in their overseas game. Their walk-off win over the Cowboys Sunday in Brazil, the most watched international game in NFL history, with over 24.9 million viewers.
5: Wow.
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4: Traffic and weather, Matt Ritter's in the traffic center.
5: And the top incidents we're tracking right now are both in Virginia. I-66 westbound near Cambridge Road, Route 123. Right side is blocked at the crash. Delays begin before the Vienna Metro. And on I-95 northbound in Stafford County, just past the Stafford exit, the left side is blocked at that crash. 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I'm Matt Ritter, your next traffic report in about 10 minutes.
4: To the forecast and 7 News Chief Meteorologist Veronica Johnson.
8: Well, we're finally here at the end of this cloudy stretch and cool stretch. Our skies are going to be clearing and temperatures are going to be warming up significantly over the next couple of days. We're going to be close to 90 degrees on Friday, feeling more like August. So here we are this evening, mostly cloudy, chance of a few sprinkles. Tonight, 55 to 62 degrees, and then a high temperature range Wednesday of 75 to 80 degrees with partly sunny skies. I'm 7 News Chief Meteorologist Veronica Johnson in the Storm Alert Weather Center.
4: It's 70 degrees in the nation's capital.
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4: Good evening. I'm Nick Iannelli. Coming up,
11: the challenges of restarting the largest water plant serving Prince George's and Montgomery counties. I'm Tracy Jahnke.
4: The driver of a garbage truck is now facing charges in the death of a 13-year-old boy who was hit by that truck while he was riding an e-bike in Fairfax.
14: A vote without a deal as a key committee in Prince George's County punts on the funding plan for Sphere. I'm John Doman.
4: The Dow was down 131 points today. It's 8 o'clock.
19: From ABC News, I'm Dave Packer. After meeting with tech leaders, President Trump says it's full speed ahead with artificial intelligence.
15: President Trump today doubled down on his calls to not slow down or regulate AI technology as he unveiled America.gov, a new federal government website that uses AI to help connect Americans to federal resources.
17: This is one more example of why I will never stifle the growth of technology that will be bigger than the Industrial Revolution.
15: Amid a fierce debate over safety and regulation of AI, President Trump today meets at the White House with some of the biggest names in the tech industry. CEOs from Anthropic, Google, NVIDIA, Palantir, and Meta. Karen Travers, ABC News, the White House.
19: New York's Governor Kathy Hochul, who's also a board member of Cornell University, wants an independent investigation into the gang rape lawsuit brought against the Ivy League school and the 7 students accused of taking part.
23: The DA, who just reopened the case amid a new civil lawsuit from the accuser, is defending his decision not to prosecute back in 2024. He says the woman's original statement to police described her as consenting to the sex. He says under New York law, being voluntarily drunk or high does not mean a person cannot consent.
19: ABC's Hannah Batah. Today, former American Idol contestant Caleb Flynn found guilty of murdering his wife. Flynn claiming someone had broken into their home, shooting and killing his wife. He told police he was sleeping at the time. His ex-mistress testifying for the prosecution. Former special counsel Jack Smith testifying before the Senate Judiciary Committee about his role investigating President Trump. Republicans trying to accuse him of being dishonest, but Smith maintaining,
0: I stand by my decisions as special counsel, including my decision to bring charges against President Trump.